0: preferences from the third will probably get the coalition elected.
1: Two people have been arrested following the death of a teenage boy outside a medical centre. The 15-year-old was found with what police believe to be stab wounds outside the Craigieburn Community Hospital just before 8 last night. This morning, police arrested a 16-year-old and a 20-year-old. They are both remaining in custody. Opposition leader Jess Wilson's refusing to speculate on whether Moira Deeming will be expelled from the Liberal Party when it meets tomorrow night. The Liberal Party executive, including Ms. Wilson, will consider Mrs. Deeming's candidacy for the November election. Ms. Wilson says she has spoken to Mrs. Deeming, but would not say whether she wants her to remain a candidate.
2: This is a matter now for the Liberal Party to consider. I'm not going to canvass the conversation at that and discussion at that meeting tomorrow night. This is an internal party matter and will be considered at that time.
1: Two drivers have died in a head-on crash at an intersection about 30 k's north of Colac in the state southwest. Emergency services were called to reports two cars had collided at Wearing just after 5 last night. Acting Sergeant Jack Andrews says the sole occupants of both vehicles, a 57-year-old man and a 70-year-old woman, died at the scene.
3: At this stage, we don't have much information on what has caused the collision. However, we have determined that a vehicle travelling southbound was on the wrong side of the road at the time.
1: A leading sport and exercise physician is warning children need to change the way they use their mobile phone or face serious issues later in life. New data from the UK has found excessive mobile phone use is transforming our body shape. It's causing bad posture and issues with our wrists and fingers. Dr. Peter Larkin says there's a simple fix.
4: When you're using your phone, you have it up at your eye level or above your forehead level. So rather than looking down and holding it near your waist, you have it up.
1: Lethal Weapon actor Danny Glover has opened up after his diagnosis with Alzheimer's disease.
5: I'm sure as it advances and things are going to be different and changing.
1: In finance, the All Ordinaries down 46 points at the open. Our dollar trading at 68.97 US.
6: Finance. 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Catch up. Grab the highlights. Enter to win. No matter where you are, you can do it all with the 3AW app.
1: Dean Solomon says he hasn't spoken with President Andrew Welsh about the vacant Essendon coaching job. James Hurd has confirmed he's been approached by the club and he will be part of the process. The interim coach says Chief Executive Tim Roberts is happy for him to take his time and focus on the on-field.
7: I'm imagining it'll be in the next couple of weeks, but obviously there's a process in place now, so they've got to get moving. I don't think they're in a rush. They want to do it. They want to be really, really clear on what they want to focus on and what they want to attract and get into the club. So I'm sure I'll get the tap on the shoulder at some stage. I have.
1: At the World Cup, Belgium through with a 3-2 win over Senegal. The round of 32 continues this morning. The US up against Bosnia and Herzegovina. That's the latest news and sport.
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10: Good morning. It's Caroline Ferguson from Transport Victoria. With school holidays, no significant delays on our freeways and arterials. They're very clear. Just the left lane's closed. Altona bound from the M80 Ring Road. Getting onto the Princes Freeway to drive down towards Geelong for repairs following an earlier truck rollover. A few weeks back, the right lane's still open. The Eastern Freeway closes both ways between Bulleen and Springvale Roads this entire weekend. Starting at 10 o'clock tomorrow night for major upgrade works. Expect delays of around 90 minutes around the area. Avoid the freeway until 5 o'clock on Monday morning.
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1: There is a severe weather warning for damaging winds today. Rain, windy, a top of 14 degrees. There'll be showers tomorrow, 15. By Saturday, showers increasing, 14. Sunday, cloudy, a top of 14. On the bays, a gale warning. Northerlies, 25 knots, 35 knots at times, waves to 2.5 metres. At Clayton, 12. Werribee, 13. The city, it's 12 degrees. David Armstrong, Melbourne Zone, 3AW.
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18: 7 past 10, just a reminder, the yearly Word on the Street prize, and it is a fabulous prize, $60,000 to spend on Mercedes of your choice, thanks to our great friends at Mercedes-Benz Brighton. All you have to do is let us know what you've seen or you've heard, Word on the Street, 133693, or mornings at 3aw.com.au, and you could be a winner. Emails coming through. Mick says potholes are an engineering problem. He says, in Rome, I stayed in a hotel on the Via Appia, and he says the highway out the front was still the same as it was 3,000 years ago. John, however, says, cut Jacinta Allen some slack. Bad roads are not confined to Victoria, and things don't always improve across state borders. He said the Newell Highway up in Queensland was the worst road for potholes he'd ever experienced. Or maybe that's in New South Wales, actually. 133693, mornings at 3aw.com.au. Alan, good morning.
19: Yeah, good morning, Tom. The callers on the road problem, particularly those from the country areas and talking about the fact that, look, Victoria is fairly unique in how bad it is. But the one thing that's not mentioned, particularly on the country roads, is the impact of B-doubles. I live on the east side of Bendigo, and the road between Kyneton and around Epilock and there, the B-doubles have been, over about the last 10 years, been using it as the alternative highway. And they just go and cut it up. And this, I think, applies right across Victoria. The alternative routes, rather than the main highways being taken by the B-doubles, is really causing a lot of damage to rural roads.
18: It is a fair point. I know particularly in the southwest of Victoria where, there's logging and various other things, that roads that were not really designed to handle the weight of a B-double are being used by B-doubles, and no doubt they obviously contribute far more to road damage than your average car. That is an issue, but again, going back to our interview with Michael Caltabiano, he says it's all about maintenance. Okay, he says the roads are actually built to the same national standard as all other roads, but it's the getting rid of the grass on the side of the road, the clearing of the drains, the fixing of potholes quickly rather than letting them get so much worse and therefore it costs more to fix them, that it's the amount of money and the time that we devote to maintenance. Now, you are right. If B-doubles are using roads that they'd never used before, fair enough. But rather than say, oh, I wish B-doubles would go away, or I wish it wouldn't rain in Victoria, because if it didn't rain, we wouldn't have any water issues. It will rain here. I think it's raining right now. We do have B-doubles because we use roads as our major form of transport networks. So let's just accept that and build and maintain the roads appropriately. Matthew, good morning.
20: G'day, Tom. I want to bring up about the roads too. My biggest concern is the dollar that goes into it. So we've got a federal, state and government all control the roads. So once you put a dollar in, that dollar gets broken down by everyone taking their little bits and pieces on it. So the true dollar's not being spent on the roads, either building it maintaining it and looking after it.
18: We've got
20: too many levels of government cutting into our dollar fund.
18: Yeah, you're right. I mean, governments are notoriously inefficient. As you say, you can pay, you know, you can work hard and pay a dollar of tax, but you're only going to get 70-80 cents at most back from that, because just the sand in the wheels of the government machinery and all those public servants in Spring Street and up in Canberra have to be paid to do God knows what. And often, you know, there's disputes, Matthew, between different levels of government as to whose job it is to maintain certain roads. So I think it was Bayside Council, but they had a contract with the state government to maintain roads in the sort of, I think, down around St Kilda and areas like that. And the problem was the state government was paying them, I think it was a couple hundred grand per annum to do all this, mowing and weeding and so forth. And the council turned around and said, look, this service is costing us like twice as much. You can't expect us to keep doing it. And it is a state government road. And there was a standoff for about 6 months. And so no weeds were cut and, you know, grass grew to the height of a grown man. Matthew, thank you. So I find demographics fascinating because you can see that they give you a window into the future. You know, if we keep having immigration and birth rates and all that sort of thing the same in the next 25 years that we've had for the last 25 years, then by 2050 we end up with this. And when we look at this in terms of the population of various parts of Australia, we start thinking to ourselves, well, what does that mean? You know, what does it mean for house prices? What does it mean for public transport? You know, what does it mean for services like hospitals? What about schools? All that sort of thing. Now, Bernard Saltz is a well-known demographer, and he writes in the Australian. Now, I do want to focus here. He's done a report for every state, and not just that, for all of the major cities and the major regions. But I want to focus on Victoria, in particular Greater Melbourne. So in the year 2000, Greater Melbourne, and he includes Geelong and Bacchus Marsh here, they're not typically seen as part of Melbourne now, but by 2050 they will be. But Greater Melbourne in 2000 had 3.4 million people. Bernard Salt says that by 2050, that number will be almost 7.5 million. And by extrapolation, you can say the population of Victoria will probably be close to 9 million. So you'll have 7.5 million living in Greater Melbourne and another 1.5 living in other parts of the state. And that will make Melbourne the biggest city in Australia. It'll be about 250,000 more people than what Sydney has, for example, because Sydney is constrained. And you look at that and you think, oh my God, like growing up, we always said Melbourne's got 3 million people. Well, I hope to still be alive in 24 years' time in 2050, and suddenly it'll be 7.5 to 8 million people, which is a colossal difference. So what does it mean? You know, does it mean that we try for that not to happen? We just wind back immigration dramatically? That might happen, but I think Pauline Hanson is the only, you know, leader of a major party which is committed to a much lower immigration total. Does it mean that, you know, we really will have to spend more on infrastructure? And what does that infrastructure look like? Do people keep driving cars? Or if we all work from home, do we need infrastructure so much? You go to Box Hill and you see, you know, like a mini CBD, high-rise apartments, high-rise office buildings out in the eastern suburbs. You know, will we end up with maybe half a dozen Box Hills, sort of satellite cities scattered around Melbourne? Does it mean that we really should push ahead and build the entire suburban rail loop, even though it might cost $200 to $250 billion. Our next guest is a town planner at SGS Economics and Planning. Patrick Fincham, good morning.
15: Good morning, Tom. How are you?
18: Well, I'm good. Now, as we know, infrastructure takes a long time to get planned and to get built. So if we're going to have 7.5 to 8 million people in Melbourne and as many as 9 million people in Victoria by 2050, do we need to start building things right now?
15: We do, and, you know, what it highlights, the things you've mentioned, is the importance for a long-term view of strategic planning and the need to integrate our planning for housing and employment with clear infrastructure plans, funding and provision. So that's at the macro scale, but, of course, we're also interested in how we live in our neighbourhoods, so there's very important considerations around design quality, around the availability of local housing, of affordable housing, of diverse housing. So it's multi-dimensioned, the challenges that you've outlined.
18: Okay, so well, let's start with housing then. I mean, let's say we still want to live in suburbia, which has, you know, been, I guess, what Melbourne has defined itself as, one of the most suburban cities on earth. and our population goes up dramatically over the next quarter century, does that mean that, you know, from outskirts of the western suburbs to Geelong eventually becomes suburbia, that Geelong to Bacchus Marsh becomes suburbia, that, you know, to the north and the northwest, that becomes suburbia, and even maybe the Mornington Peninsula, does that become much more suburban too?
15: Yeah, well, the risk in that sort of endless suburbia that you've painted there, of course, is what's people's access to jobs and services. So I quite like what you alluded to in your point before about the need for a multi-centred city, you know, where you might have multiple Box Hills appearing, and those regional centres like Bacchus Marsh, like Geelong, are much stronger hubs. And so that sort of vision is where the major infrastructure spend needs to be directed if we're wanting that sort of outcome. And of course, public transport and transport will be critical to that. It will be about the jobs within the central city, creating jobs in those suburban nodes so they need to be well connected. And jobs. So, you know, whatever we think of the SRL, it might be that we're all in for that, you know, because that is the infrastructure that's going to support those multi-centred cities. And when you're thinking about back Geelong and, you know, a metropolitan area, those places then do need to start.
18: Sorry, Patrick, we're just having some problems with the line. We might just get you back on in a moment with a clearer phone line, because I can't hear what you're saying, and that means probably no one else can either. We'll get the line sorted out in a moment. 133693. Just quickly, Leo joins us, the Westgate Bridge. Leo, what's happened?
0: Okay, I've just come over the Westgate Bridge and it's down to 60, and maybe no bikes, I'm not sure, because they sometimes, when it gets too windy, they stay down and let bikes on the west gate.
18: Yeah, it's almost certainly wind, so 60 k's an hour is the limit. I mean, where I am, I can see the trees moving and it is windy. All right, Westgate Bridge, speed limit down to 60 k's an hour. Good on you, Leo. You could be in the running tomorrow for the yearly Word on the Street prize. 60 grand towards a Mercedes of your choice, thanks to Mercedes-Benz Brighton. We'll go back to the future of Melbourne in a moment at 18 past 10.
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22: Hello, it's Karen Lamp in Transport Victoria. Emergency works are underway in Maidstone. The left inbound lanes close on Ballarat Road at Churchill Avenue, and lanes are closed on Churchill Avenue in both directions. Follow directions of traffic management and pass at 40 for their safety. Point Cook Road's closed both ways over the top of the Princes Freeway until mid-September. Crews are doing road widening and upgrades. If you want to head to the Aircraft or Lapperton stations, or head home or reach businesses, use Central Avenue, Merton Street and Railway Avenue. And all the freeways travelling well.
23: This is David Mann, Mann About Town for Supreme and Leader Caravans. And people say, oh, do the catchphrase, David. Well, I'll do it now. Supreme Caravans. Live your life. Live your dream. Live Supreme. And those words sum it up. So many people, not just the grey nomads, but the young families now, are enjoying life, getting on the road. Some of them travelling around permanently and doing homeschooling. And they just say fresh air, like-minded people, and they see this beautiful country, Australia, and the caravan parks are magnificent. But, of course, Supreme have the off-road caravans as well. And they're built down the road in Campbellfield, the address corner of Grasslands Avenue and Hume Highway, Craigiemount, opposite the Fire Rescue Victoria Academy. We salute the firefighters. And I salute the Supreme family, Supreme Caravans. Live your life. Live your dream. Live Supreme.
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18: 21 past 10. We were talking about potholes before and how they're really a result of lack of maintenance. Stephen has sent me a picture, and this is not the outer suburbs. It is not southwestern Victoria. It is the corner of Toorak and Kooyong Roads. There's a tram going by, and there are some potholes almost in the middle of the intersection, and they are horrendous. Like, if you rode a bike through them, you'd fall off. If you drove your car over them, you may or may not get a flat tyre. Corner of Toorak and Kooyong Roads. Okay, back to urban planning expert Patrick Fincham. Patrick, good morning.
4: Good morning, Tom.
18: That's better. Okay, so we were talking about the future of housing. So if suburbia can't keep expanding and there have to be limits to it because, you know, transport and whatever, people will be commuting for 2 hours and so forth, do you think we can convince people who live in Greater Melbourne to live in apartments? Because to date, they've been reluctant to do so.
4: Yeah, I think there is a sort of a reluctance, and that's why I think we need to be thinking about low to mid-rise forms, you know, so people are closer to the street, so people feel like they've got a street address. And so there's a lot more thinking and work to be done to accommodate that sort of mid-rise or low to mid-rise housing in Melbourne suburbs.
18: It's a bit like what London is like. London, well, it used to have very few, very tall buildings, but lots of 3, 4, and 5-storey buildings. So maybe that's the future. What about where
4: that requires the transport to support it, of course.
18: Yeah.
4: Because it's a network city with, yes.
18: But we're just on transport. I mean, is the concept of the suburban rail loop a sort of a satellite railway line that starts in Cheltenham and goes all the way around and then, you know, to the airport and ultimately to, I think, Werribee? Do you think that is the right thing? Because apparently it was all dreamt up on the back of an envelope by the former Premier Dan Andrews back in 2018.
4: Yeah, well, what it's aiming to support is a good idea, which is a multi-centred city. So as you mentioned, multiple Box Hills or major centres in the suburban area. And that's how it's been cast. And it's a lot of money we're spending on it. So we should be thinking about how to make that work, you know. So should be a lot of emphasis in supporting the concept of a multi-centred city and the compatible and associated infrastructure and services required to make it work.
18: Well, we have an email here from Owen who says, if we have 7.5 to 8 million people in Melbourne, can you imagine how much a house will cost? If indeed we do end up at that population level, does that mean house prices in the inner and middle suburbs will be stratospheric in 25 years' time?
4: Well, not necessarily. I mean, you know, we've got a dedicated effort towards housing at the moment, and we see this sort of housing crisis, but housing and markets do go through cycles. But we've also seen a tail off in investment in social housing. That's changing a little bit over the last 5 to 10 years. But we do need to think about the housing requirements for people at all income levels. And for a long time in the post-war period, there was, you know, significant government investment in social and public housing, recognising that not everyone could afford a housing. So, again, there's a need for a spread of policy across the housing spectrum.
18: Final question. I mean, to get to this much bigger Melbourne and this much bigger Victoria in terms of population, clearly most of the increase has to come from immigration because our birth rate is well below our the replacement rate.
4: Mm-hmm.
18: Do you think we have a social license for that? I mean, one of the reasons that Pauline Hanson's One Nation Party is so popular is because they promised to lower immigration dramatically. Should the government or governments of the day at least talk to all of us and say, look, you know, we are going to keep bringing in 300,000 to 400,000 people a year for XYZ reason, and that's why your city has to get bigger? I mean, do they need to come clean with us on that?
5: Well, look, the Planning Institute, of which I'm a member, has made a national call for, you know, thinking much more clearly about the role and relationship between population growth and how our cities are settled, what the distribution of population is going to be, what the infrastructure is required to accommodate that population. So I won't buy into, you know, what the number should be, but if we're still having immigration, and we do need immigration to support our labour force and to keep the economy going, given those falling birth rates, as you've mentioned, we need to be thinking strategically about how we're going to manage that growth. And so we think there's a role for a national conversation about that, but of course the state government needs to be part of that, the Victorian government needs to be part of that in planning for a Melbourne of 8 million people. The infrastructure planning and the supporting strategic planning is really important in that national conversation we should have about population growth.
18: All right. Thank you so much for your time. Patrick Fincham there, town planner at SGS Economics and Planning. Now, Leo rang us a few minutes ago saying the speed limit on the West Gate had been cut to 60 k's and now speculated it was because of high winds. Transport Victoria says it might have been at 60, but they've now increased the speed limit to 80 k's an hour. 1-3-6-9-3, visit amasom.com and tell in a polite fashion your pricey telco where to go. Dave, good morning.
6: Good morning. How are you, Tom?
18: Good, Dave.
6: So all these railway stations are all set in the prime areas and their car parks are prime real estate. Why can't they be, you know, the railway station, the first floor can be retail, the second floor can be offices, then three floors are units and probably one or maybe two floors of short-term jails every four or five stations?
18: Short-term jails?
6: Yeah, well, they'll deal with the youth crime.
18: Oh, okay. Well, I mean, Dave, you might have heard the phrase value capture being uttered by the state government as part of the funding mix for the suburban rail loop. And it's sort of that. The idea is that not the government, but property developers will build the sorts of things you're talking. I don't know if they'll build jails, but they'll build car parking, offices, apartments at sites along and possibly even above, because remember the suburban rail loop, at least the first leg of it, is an underground railway line. So that is the idea, that you could have an apartment, maybe not have a car, walk down, you know, near Cheltenham, jump on the train, go to Box Hill, eat the dim sum, you know, and go home. Thank you, Dave. Susan, hello.
7: Hi, Tom. I missed your demographer's name, but I'm just wondering, if we're going to be covering Bacchus Marsh and Werribee and all of these regions, the Mornington Peninsula with concrete, where is our growing region going to be?
18: I can't understand why we need food.
7: We going to grow less of some broccoli and collies and all of this sort of thing and spinach and we need good soil to grow that. Where is your demographer or these experts, where have they allowed soil that grows food?
18: No, it's a very good point, Susan. And, you know, if you drive between Melbourne and Geelong, you do see, you know, heaps of market gardens and they're growing all those things that you just said, broccoli, Brussels sprouts, all the things the kids absolutely love. And the soil is very rich there because they were sort of volcanic floodplains. It's a combination of volcanic soil and water that used to go over them. And they're very productive, and you are right. I mean, I've seen in 30, 40 years, you know, pretty much beyond, you know, Brooklyn or whatever, that was the end of the western suburbs, and it was just market gardens all the way to Geelong. And just, you know, Geelong is expanding outward, and Melbourne is expanding outward, and the assumption is in 25 years, they'll come close to meeting each other. It's the same in the east. You know, you go to Cranbourne, Pearsdale, places like that. It was all farms there when I was growing up. That's all it was. Farms and, you know, what do they call the freeway? South Gippsland Highway going through there. Now it is suburbia. And so the farms have gone. They haven't all gone, but a lot of them have. And yes, our food has to come from somewhere. And again, I don't have the answer for you, Susan, but it's a very, very good question. 133693 mornings at 3aw.com.au. It is 10:30, news headlines now with David Armstrong. David, good morning.
8: Good morning. In the news at 11 o'clock, we had a terrible situation overnight where a 15-year-old boy was found outside the Craigieburn Community Hospital. We think he'd had suffered significant stab wounds. He died in front of the hospital, this 15-year-old. Those inside came out to perform CPR, but he could not be revived. Police have now made two arrests, a 16-year-old and a 20-year-old arrested at Pasco Vale earlier this morning. That would appear to be gang-related, that. Leading sports and exercise physician warning, children need to change the way they use their mobile phones or face serious issues later in life. This is a study, I think it's out of the UK. Excessive mobile phone use is transforming our body shape. It's creating bad posture and, of course, issues with wrists and fingers. Apparently, we look down, and that's the worst thing you can do. When you look down, your shoulders curl over. And, yes.
18: Well, there used to be a thing in the old days called the Dowager's Hump, It was, you know, older ladies. I mean, this is terrible. That's what it was called.
8: Yes.
18: And it was sort of a bulge below the neck, and it's the spine curving at the top. And I think what they're seeing is younger people getting that these days because they're always hunched over their phones.
8: Right. Did these dowagers have mobile phones or was this
18: just... Well, no, that was just age-related, I believe.
8: Well, that's exactly the situation that people are hunched over and, as they say, even worse is the eye issues you get with that. Is this a red rag to a bull? Melbourne's landmarks will be lit up red, white and blue this July 4 to celebrate America's 250th birthday. To mark Independence Day, Flinders Street Station, Town Hall, Arts Centre, Spire, NGV, Amy Park and GMHBA Stadium will all be bathed in the stars and stripes.
18: I wonder about this. I mean, I remember when Russia attacked Ukraine, I think we had a night of, you know, blue and yellow lights to you know, show solidarity with Ukraine, which I might have, we seem to have forgotten about these days. And I don't know that we celebrate other countries' anniversaries very often, though.
8: Well, they're getting a big party. I'm just hoping it doesn't attract the wrong type of people. And in sport, Nick Kyrgios, the strongest indication yet that it is all over. He played a doubles game at Wimbledon. He lost a doubles game at Wimbledon, and he was grumpy during his press conference. That's all there at 11.
18: Well, you know, the rule about doubles tennis, always get a good partner, and if you lose, blame the partner anyway.
8: Sounds like life, doesn't it?
18: It does a bit. David Armstrong there, stuffing up the news headlines. 133693, I'm joking, of course. Mornings at 3aw.com.au. Professor Kate Burridge, Head of Linguistics at Monash University, is next. We're going to look at words that sound very similar, if not entirely similar, and that as a result get misused. Kate has come up with an example. It was a letter to the paper about the parlous state of the property market, and said this: the budget just brought everything to a halt. And what the letter writer, Gary, meant was the budget brought everything to a halt. Brought, bring, bought, buy. That's how I was taught to remember it. 133693, mornings at 3aw.com.au. Calls for Professor Kate Burridge in a moment at 27 to 11.
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0: Ampol's State of Origin is set to descend on Brisbane as Game 3 returns to Suncorp Stadium on Wednesday, 8 July. 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Nothing like it.
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18: It is 23 to 11. Professor Kate Burridge in a moment. First, though, Keith says Melbourne is right now only 100,000 people short of Sydney's population. It won't even take until 2032 until we surpass them. Oh, that's probably true, Keith. In fact, we were supposed to surpass them by now, but the COVID lockdowns, which essentially stopped Victoria's population from growing, halted that, or at least postponed it. And Keith points out, Sydney has the most rain of any capital city in Australia, excluding Darwin. Keith, thank you.
14: Now, on 3AW Mornings, the world of words with Professor Kate Burridge.
18: So English is a funny old language because we have a lot of words because of their different origins that sound either identical or very, very similar, and understandably people get them confused. And Professor Kate Burridge has sent me a complaint by a home vendor struggling to sell his house. And he said this, quote unquote, "The budget just bought everything to a halt." Now, bought is the past tense of buy, and what he meant was brought. But anyway, bought, brought, two words that sound very similar, and they're spelt very similarly, just one has an R and one does not. And people get them confused. Professor Kate Burridge is head of linguistics at Monash University. Professor, good morning.
16: Good morning, Tom. I find that bought just tumbles naturally out of my mouth and I have to really concentrate. There are a few in my mental lexicon, Tom, that are very, very closely, you know, placed. I have to think about it.
18: So we've had a lot of discussions recently on this program about, you know, whether the tobacco excise should be cut and, or whether the petrol excise should be cut further and that sort of thing. Mm-hmm. And a lot of people substitute in exercise for excise. And of course, excise is a word we don't use a great deal, whereas exercise is a word we talk about, although we probably should do more of it. But I see the two being swapped around a fair bit.
16: Yes, that can happen when words kind of drop out of, you know, regular use. And another one might be font and fount. Those ones have been, well, they've been entwined for many, many centuries. But font is the older one. They are related, but think of the baptismal font, I suppose. But, you know, it really got tangled up with fount. So I don't know. You can be the font of all knowledge, Tom, or you can be the fount of all knowledge. I'm easy on that one.
18: I saw someone recently wrote a letter or drafted a letter. They were complaining about something at their child's school, and they addressed it to the principal, being what we used to call the headmaster or the headmistress, and they'd spell principal P-R-I-N-C-I-P-L-E instead of P-A-L. And I had to say, look, you know, you need to get that right. And they looked at me with, like, well, blankly, like, is there a difference? And, you know, principal, the head of something, versus principle, a rule or a belief. That is an easy one to muck up, isn't it?
16: Yes, and it's unfortunate because the principle being the law or the rule came into English. Well, it shouldn't have an L, Tom. So that's known as a parasitic L, which we also find in words like syllable. The L just got plopped in to sort of keep it in line with, and we're talking a long time ago, to keep it in line with other ibble and abble words. But so it would have been easier had it not got that extra L.
18: I once came across a very animated online discussion about whether if you're going to focus on something, whether you hone in on it with an N or home in on it with an M for Mary. And I thought, you know, you can make an argument for both. I mean, a homing pigeon goes, you know, right back to exactly where its roost is. But to hone in on something, it's like, you know, it's a separate but very similar word. And I wonder if both could be correct.
16: Well, originally they were apart, and it was homing in from the pigeon. I think it was aeronautical talk as well, and honing didn't have the preposition with it, so it was honing your skills, would be sharpen your skills. When people collapse them, as in honing in on something, you're right, it has that extra, well, that sharpness that homing in doesn't. Mm. So you've actually enriched it in that way. As we've often seen, you know, when does misuse, so-called misuse, become use? It's very, very tricky.
18: Yes, and there's another one which confuses a lot of people, and it's quite common, affect with an A versus effect, the noun, but it can also be a verb. So, you know, I have affected you in a strange way. But the effect I have had on you is the now. But then, of course, you know, you and I, by talking about these things, could effect change in people's minds. So,
16: which is an unusual use, isn't it, though?
18: But you could see how people muck that one up too.
16: Well, particularly because, and we've talked about this before, that, you know, they're pronounced the same because of that lack of stress. It's effect. When I say effect, you don't know whether I'm saying affect or effect. It's a bit like enquiry or inquiry. If we say inquiry or enquiry with the stress on that syllable, those vowels are quite distinct. But as soon as they get unstressed, they go to that little laid-back schwa, and that's the problem.
18: And another one before we go to some calls, 1-3-6-9-3, I've noticed in various football chat groups, is where they don't like a player or an umpire or a coach or any of the other list of people that you do not like in sport. They'll say so-and-so is a loser, L-O-O-S-E-R. But what they mean is a loser with a single O. But loose and lose, you know, it's the same sound on the O's. It's just a different sound on the S. And when they spell it out, people muck that up too.
16: I have to think of a loose tooth. Yeah, you know, that's a good way to remember.
18: All right, come and join us. Words that sound very similar or, in fact, identical, but do have different meanings which people misuse or get wrong. And I might add, understandably so, because the difference between principal and principal is what I always have to remind myself, or stationary, which is like pens and pencils and things, and stationary, which is like standing still. And my mental rule about that one is stationary with the E. I just think of the E in pen, and that's the only way I can remember
16: That's very good. But you know, they were historically the same word, Tom. It was some bright spark that decided to, when they go back to the same root. So the stationary with the A-R-Y as in immovable is the original sense. And in some weird way, it gave rise to the writing material sense. So it's unfortunate that they were spelt differently.
18: All right, come and join us, 1-3-6-9-3, mornings at 3aw.com.au. Professor Kate Burridge is going to stick around at 16 to 11.
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19: Hello, it's Caroline from Transport Victoria. Emergency works are underway in Maidstone. The left inbound lanes close on Ballarat Road at Churchill Avenue, and lanes are closed on Churchill Avenue in both directions. Follow directions of traffic management and pass at 40 for their safety. Point Cook Road's closed both ways over the top of the Princess Freeway until mid-September. Crews are doing road widening and upgrades. If you want to head to the Aircraft or Lapperton stations or head home or reach businesses, use Central Avenue, Merton Street and Railway Avenue. And all the freeways travelling well.
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4: It is 13 to 11. Words that sound either identical or very similar and as a result get misused. And again, bought, you know, when you buy something, versus brought, when you bring something, are often used interchangeably. Dean, good morning.
5: Yeah, morning, Tom and Professor. When you're eager or impatient, people often say that you're chomping at the bit, and it's champing at the bit, it's not chomping at the bit.
4: Yeah. No, I agree. I believe, Professor Burridge, champing is that specific word to describe the sort of sideways movement of a horse's mouth when it has the bit between its teeth. But it's not a word that most of us would use very much. And so chomping, which, you know, we do use sometimes, sort of has taken its place.
6: It was a more general sort of verb that, that sort of stuck in that expression, isn't it? The champing or chomping at the bit. But, you know, champing at the bit was 1500s and chomping at the bit was 1600s. So it's not a recent shift, and we see it also with stamping becoming stomping and tramping becoming tromping. There's an omp cluster that has this meaning of sort of heavy fall, a thump, or is that a thump? Because you also get thumps. So it's very, very powerful and it attracts new members. But as I said, you know, the chomping at the bit has been around since the early 1600s. So it's quite an old one.
4: I have noticed, so if you speak to a horse lover, you know, someone who rides or plays polo or something like that, they do like to show their superiority over others by talking about horses champing at the bit.
6: Oh, indeed. And, you know, that's the thing with these tricky things, aren't they? Because they are very effective social passwords, and the more difficult they are, the better the social password. So that's a bit like the lay-lie distinction too, another tricky one. But if you've had to master that distinction between lay and lie, then you're not going to give it up easily. And,
4: no doubt.
6: Very effective.
4: Now, John's got an interesting one. Go ahead, John.
7: Yes, good morning, Tom and Professor. I always hear a word used, and it's not even in the dictionary. They say camaraderie. What they're meaning to say is camaraderie, C-A-M-A-R-A-D-E-R-I-E. The dictionary will tell you that.
4: Yes, that's a weird one, isn't it? Because in German, the word for comrade is kamerad, and I think in French it's something similar as well. But, of course, in English it's comrade, but somehow we've adopted camaraderie.
6: That's right. And so what people have changed the camaraderie to bring it in line with comrade, I guess, is what's happening there.
4: But I suppose really in English it should be comradery, shouldn't it? But we just don't say that.
6: Yes, and I think with comrade, it was originally pronounced comrade. So it's that you also get that confusion with, you know, constable, comfort. They were, you know, they're all getting spelling pronunciations because of that O, but they were originally pronounced with an A vowel. So it was originally comrade.
4: Good on you, John. You've got two bottles of the Portly's handcrafted Heathcote Shiraz coming your way. Mandy, hello.
8: Hello, Tom. Yes, I've got one that's my absolute pet hate, and that is people who use of instead of have.
4: Oh, like, I had this discussion, Mandy, I had this discussion with Ross Stevenson a few years ago, because his adult son, he's got two adult sons, swore until they were blue in the face that it's should of, not should have, and they could not be convinced otherwise.

0: people spell it. Like, they'll actually write should of. Mm. And you think, how does that even make sense?
1: Well, Professor Burrows, that's the one where I would have thought we've contracted have to of, and of, the way we say it, just should have, should have, should have, should of. It sounds the same.
2: That's right. And it's interesting now, though, that you are getting people even stressing that I should of done it. So it's definitely, it's not that contracted have. But I think it's reinforced by other phrases like kind of, sort of, which are, of course, of. But they are in that sort of realm of unreal, non-real. So I think that's the reinforcement there. I mean, it's a very, from my perspective, it's a very interesting shift that actually occurred a couple of hundred years ago. So it's been tracking that way for some time. But it's a preposition turning into a verb. You've got to love it, Tom. You've got to love the English language.
1: No. I look at it when I see it in the written form, and I just say that he's wrong. And if you write that to me, I'm not responding because I don't understand what you're saying. Mary, hello.
3: Oh, good morning to both of you. I've got two things that I am going to talk about. One is accept and except. I hear people saying exception and exception a lot. And also I often hear people saying funny enough instead of funnily enough.
1: Yes. Well, I mean, the funny versus funnily, again, is sort of a abbreviation. It's incorrect, but you can sort of see why people do it, can't you?
2: Yeah, and dropping that ly, well, it's dropped in a lot of adverbs and has, you know, as we've talked about the ly before. It wasn't originally meant to distinguish adverbs, so there's still quite a few adverbs that don't have ly's. So you can imagine it's reinforced by those as well. So funny enough, kind of trips off the tongue a bit more easily, doesn't it? That's right. And what was the other one? Except, oh yes, the accept.
1: Yes.
2: Accept
1: versus, and it gets very complicated if you go to New Zealand with the pronunciation accepted, and you're like, do you mean you've accepted what I've said? Maybe you've taken exception to what I say. You just don't know because, you know, all the vowels sound the same over there.
2: No, they've all risen. All the front vowels have risen, so at becomes et and et becomes it, and it, well, it can't go any higher, so it sort of drops a little, becomes it's a great vowel shift, Tom.
1: Now, we'll take one more call. Greg has got an interesting one. Go ahead, Greg.
4: Yes, Tom and Kate. I think recently, especially in the media, there's been a talk of places that have shuttered down. Instead of shut down, they've shuttered down.
1: Yeah.
4: I don't know what they're trying to achieve.
1: I think, Greg, that comes from, I think it's like closing the shutters, like saying the factory is closed, we close the shutters, and that means it's not operating anymore. I think that's where the term to shutter something, but it does mean the same as shutting it down, doesn't it, Professor Burridge?
2: Yeah. So is it spelt with an ER?
1: It's
2: so shuttered.
1: Yeah. Mm. You hear it when they close a factory, that the factory is being shuttered, it means it's being shut down.
2: Look, we better
1: leave it there.
2: I was just going to say floundering businesses is another one, which was originally foundering. Sorry, it just occurred to me.
1: Oh, flounder versus founder.
2: Yes, there are a lot of floundering businesses, but it was originally founder. And there are another two words on a collision course.
1: All right. Professor Kate Burridge, thank you for joining us today.
2: My pleasure. Thank you, Tom.
1: Professor Burridge, back in a fortnight. Quick World Cup soccer update. The USA versus Bosnia and Herzegovina. America is leading 1-0 just before halftime.
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1: We are coming up to the 11 o'clock news with David Armstrong. After the news, I want to talk about when car brands disappear. You might have heard me say earlier on in the program that the famous Peugeot mark is soon to come to an end on Australian roads. They were selling very few. I think only 370-odd Peugeots were sold last year. They've decided there's no money in selling such a small number of cars. Peugeot has struggled to keep pace with the Chinese car makers. As a result, no new Peugeots on Australian roads. There's a lot of other brands where this has happened. Citroën pulled out a couple of years ago. Of course, our once very own Holden disappeared a few years back. Daewoo is no longer with us here in Australia. What does it mean if you own a car when the brand is no longer sold in this country? Come and join us, 133-693 or mornings at 3aw.com.au.
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20: 12 degrees in Melbourne, rain, windy atop today, 14, 11 o'clock. Good morning. I'm David Armstrong. Opposition leader Jess Wilson says she understands people are frustrated as One Nation overtakes Labor and the Coalition in Victoria. The latest poll by Redbridge shows Labor and the Coalition both on a primary vote of 26%. One Nation has surged to 27%. While Jacinta Allen's approval rating has plummeted to an historic new low. Ms. Wilson accepts there is a long way to go until November.
21: I get it. I hear it from them directly. They are so frustrated and so angry. This state is broken, that people don't feel safe, that there's record levels of debt, that businesses are considering closing their doors because this government has made it hard for them to actually go about undertaking their livelihoods. I get that they're frustrated.
20: Thai police have confirmed they are actively investigating Australian man Simon Carman over the deaths of two more young women. He's been charged over the death of a 17-year-old, stuffing her body in a suitcase and dumping it near railway tracks. A forensic team has been working through his apartment, pictures revealing piles of dirty clothes, empty alcohol bottles, and a can of WD-40. A breathwork business in Melton has been torched overnight in a suspected arson attack. The business is owned by a former gang boss turned social media influencer with tens of thousands of followers. The blaze gutted the two-story building on Cobra Street around 3. Nobody was inside at the time. The opposition's accusing the federal government of failing to secure our borders after a boat carrying asylum seekers landed in far north Queensland. A 34-year-old Taiwanese national has been charged over people smuggling. Liberal Senator John O'Dunham says it's the latest of 12 boats to land on our shores this year.
0: It's a terrible situation and it's not the first time, but the fact that this mob got to the mainland, were able to get to a pub and then a bakery, and it was only then when locals tipped off authorities that we figured out they were here, just proves the point that the government isn't taking border security seriously enough.
20: New study has found daily exercise can help people quit smoking. Adelaide University researchers found people taking part in exercise programs are 15% more likely to be able to fully kick the habit. Dr. Ben Singh says the findings show physical activity reduces cravings.
3: Immediately after exercise, and that sort of 30-minute period after a bout of exercise, can result in a significant reduction in craving.
20: One of Australia's oldest shoe retailers has called in voluntary administrators as it reassesses its future. After 134 years, Betts has announced it will close 20 of its remaining 35 physical locations as it transitions toward online sales only. Finance, the All Ordinaries down 21, our dollar 68.97 US.
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20: Essendon is narrowing in on its shortlist for coaching candidates. President Andrew Welsh contacting James Hurd about the position. Bombers legend Matthew Lloyd says if interim coach Dean Solomon wants the job, he'll need to start winning.
23: Yes, but he'll need to sort of win some games. You know, Josh Fraser is making it hard for Carlton with what he's doing, having won 6 in a row. Sol is yet to have a win in his first 4 games. So, yeah, he'll need to win a few games, you'd think, in the run home to secure that position.
20: And Carlton interim coach Josh Fraser says he hasn't been invited to be part of the process as the Blues search for their new coach. World Cup, the US leads Bosnia and Herzegovina 1-0 at halftime. England progressing with a 2-1 win over Democratic Republic of Congo. And that's the latest news and sports.
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24: 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While we work, Eastern Freeway will be closed between Bulleen and Springvale Roads from the night of the 3rd of July to the morning of the 6th of July. Significant delays expected. 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
22: Traffic. Got something you want to say? You're in the right place. This is Melbourne's own 3AW. Give us a call on 133 693.
25: Hello there, it's Caroline from Transport Victoria. A heavy run on the Calder Freeway just briefly. City bound past Green Gully Road. The left lane's closed outbound on the Monash Freeway past High Street with daytime works. It won't delay you too much. You've still got 4 lanes open with the speed set at 40. And emergency works are underway in Maidstone. The left city bound lane's closed on Ballarat Road at Churchill Avenue. And the Eastern Freeway closes in both directions between Bulleen and Springvale Roads this weekend, starting from 10 o'clock tomorrow night for major upgrade works. Expect some delays of around 90 minutes.
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20: There is a severe weather warning for damaging winds today. Rain, windy, a top of 14 degrees. Tomorrow, showers, 15. On Saturday, showers increasing, a top of 14 degrees. On the bays, a gale warning, northerlies, 25 knots, 35 knots at times, and waves at 2.5 metres. At Wantirna, 12. Altona, 13. The city, it's 12 degrees. David Armstrong, Melbourne Zone, 3AW.
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1: It is 7 past 11. If you are a French car aficionado, a Citroën, a Peugeot, maybe a Renault, bad news today. Peugeot is pulling out of Australia. They only sold, I think it was 373 cars last year, which is clearly not enough to make any money. And the importer, a company called Inchcape, is saying that's it. No more Peugeots. Citroën pulled out of the Australian market 2 years ago, 2024. And there's been a whole slew of brands which have disappeared, the most notable one being our very own Holden. You know, back in 2017, they built the last locally made Holden here in Australia. That was the last of the Commodores. And then they imported replacement cars, like replacement Commodores at least, for a few more years. And then General Motors decided that's it. They didn't want to sell any cars in right-hand drive markets anymore. And as a result, Holden was shut down for good. 133693, and I mean, for example, if you're one of those people who drives a Saab, you know, Saab disappeared about 15 years ago. Emails are coming in. We'll talk more about what happens when car brands disappear from our market. What does it mean for warranties? What does it mean for parts? What does it mean for resale value? First, there's some emails. Sue says, why do people who should know better call the Princess Highway the Princess Highway? Well, so you see that a lot. Prince's Bridge is actually Prince's, not Princess Bridge. Prince's Park is the same. I think it would be better if they just put the apostrophe back in, then people would know it is the highway, the park, the bridge of a prince. Although there's a rumour that I read once that Prince's Park is actually somehow belonging to two separate princes, but I've never been able to confirm that. And Jane says, my husband drives me nuts. He cannot say the word cancel, as in to stop something, any differently from how he says council. He pronounces both of them the same way. 133693, mornings at 3aw.com.au. Henry joins us. Henry, good morning.
6: Good morning. I'm a retired traffic engineer and transport planner, and I believe that there was no research or analysis undertaken prior to the announcement of the suburban rail loop, or has there been any follow-up regarding an assessment of the daily trips on the SRL. There may be a justification for a rail connection between Clayton Railway Station and the Glen Waverley Railway Line through Monash University, upgrading the uni precinct to a Box Hill equivalent. However, the 10.3-kilometre link from Cheltenham to Clayton makes no sense at all. The Glen Waverley Railway Line could also be linked to the Lilydale Line via Jordanville or Mount Waverley through
1: Uni. There's another thing as well. There is a bus route which pretty much replicates the route of the suburban rail loop, and it is not all that well patronised. So, you know, you could already get a bus that will go roughly the same route. And yet people don't take it. Now, whether that would change for an underground railway, I just don't know. Look, Henry, from what I've read and what I've heard, the project was dreamt up before the 2018 election by Daniel Andrews and some of his advisers. They just said, you know, let's just build this thing. You know, we're going to build big in Victoria. Victoria's debt was a lot lower then, and they thought we can easily afford this. And that was about all the analysis that was done. And even, I think it was Infrastructure Victoria or Australia a few months ago, having for years said that we need to do more work on this, suddenly said, oh, it's a good project without justifying it. So there is no business case, or not certainly not a public one. And even if there is one, it was done at a price of $34.5 billion for the first leg, Cheltenham to Box Hill. I mean, that price is going to be blown out of the water. It'll be somewhere between $45 and $50 billion. Now, if I offered you an investment and I said it will cost you, you know, $34 and it'll, you know, generate X return, then if instead it costs you $50 and only generates the same return, you might say, well, this is not the same business. It is not as profitable as what I was promised. Thanks, Henry. But there is a school of thought out there that says if Melbourne's population in 25 years is going to be 7.5 to 8 million people, that we simply have to build things like this. Now, my point is a bit more nuanced. Do the analysis. Just because something can be built and will cost a lot of money to build doesn't mean it is the best thing to build. Now, I'm happy to be open-minded about the suburban rail loop, but I do know this. Right now, we simply can't afford it. The state is not quite broke, but it is not far off it. And even the federal government, which is also a Labor government, isn't throwing money at the project. So that tells you a great deal. The second thing is you can't just look at the suburban rail loop in isolation. You have to look at it and compare it to other projects that we could build. For example, a second airport, possibly in the southeastern suburbs. That's something that's been talked about. I've got no idea if it makes sense, but let's look at it. A railway to our existing airport at Tullamarine, something that most other cities have. We do not. Sean, good morning.
4: Good morning, Tom. How are you?
1: Yeah, good, Sean.
4: I have just made my third return trip to Rockhampton from Melbourne. And driving. I have travelled many a long mile on many, many, many roads. And I can tell you the state of Victorian roads is shameful.
1: Yeah.
4: You drive through New South Wales, you drive through Queensland, all the way out to Longreach and Winton, it's like driving on a billiard table. It is, the roads are just so well maintained. And then you return to the state of Victoria and you take your life into your hands because you cannot dodge every pothole. And that's not on country roads. That's on the freeways and the highway. Yeah.
1: Well, I mentioned a photo I was sent earlier, the corner of Toorak and Kooyong Roads, which has got trams and a very busy inner-city Melbourne road. And that's got four or five massive potholes in it. Tell me, why do you drive all the way to Rockhampton? Why not just fly there?
4: Ah, there you go. Now, I've got an Irish setter. My little doggy, he's three now. He's a therapy dog. He worked with children at Very Special Kids. And he, at 10 weeks of age, was separated from his little sister. He's a therapy dog with a clinical psychologist working with first responders in Rockhampton.
1: Oh,
4: there's no
1: so
4: Irish
1: take him up
4: in
1: there.
4: Rockhampton. So I take Jasper up to Rockhampton in our little car so he can have a play date with his little sister.
1: Right, although, of course, if you go with Virgin, you can now take dogs on certain plane routes. All right, thank you, Sean. I have flown to Rockhampton and then driven inland, but I've never driven that far north. But I did, however, drive all the way back from Fremantle to Melbourne back in 1987. Okay, so it was announced overnight that the importer of Peugeot cars has decided not to import them any longer into Australia. Now, it's possible that someone else steps up to do it, but in the last year, in the first 5 months of this year, I should say, sorry about that, Peugeot only sold 373 cars. That's down 35% on last year. They used to sell 5,000, 6,000, 7,000 cars a year. Now it's less than 1,000 cars a year, and it's just not profitable. And that means Peugeot joins brands like Citroen, like Saab, like Daewoo, and like Holden to exit the Australian market. So what does this mean if you own one? NXGS CEO of the Victorian Automotive Chamber of Commerce, Peter Jones, good morning.
7: Morning, Tom.
1: Well, I was sort of had a list here of things I'd be worried about if I owned a Peugeot. Getting parts, having a warranty on it, the resale value of the car. But what does it mean for owners of these cars when the brand is no longer present in our market?
7: Well, I think the first thing is don't panic. That's the first message I'd like to get out there. The ACCC requires the companies selling these type of goods in Australia need to have parts and repair facilities available for a reasonable time after purchase. Now, most typically that's around about 10 years.
1: Yeah. Still, 10 years, I mean, it's now 9 years since Holden stopped making cars in Australia, and I'm told that it's getting a little difficult for certain models, certain models of late Commodores to get some of the bits and pieces for them.
7: Yeah, things like bumper bars, I think, things that get hit reasonably often and things like that, there has been a shortage of bumper bars. But in the recyclers market, or wreckers as you would have called them, they are still available though.
1: Okay, what about warranties? Do they get honoured even if the importer or the brand disappears?
7: Yes, the warranty in the case of Peugeot, 5 years unlimited for passenger cars and 5 years 200,000 for commercial vehicles are going to be honoured.
1: But where do you go though? I mean, if the Peugeot dealer is shut up and so the dealer is simply not there, and your car has a warranty issue, where do you go to get the warranty honoured?
7: Look, it's early days, and we saw an official statement from Stellantis that owns that brand in other parts of the world, along with Maserati, Alfa, Jeep and Fiat. They're saying the brand will continue in Australia, and as you mentioned earlier, it's just in what guise. But there are independent repairers all over the country that can repair these vehicles and not void the warranty.
1: Yeah, but does that mean, let's say I go to an independent repairer because my car's got a warranty issue, does the independent repairer then go to Peugeot back in Paris or something and demand the cost of the repairs be honoured?
7: No, what will happen in Australia is, and we're waiting on confirmations, Stellantis will connect with their customers or the customers of Peugeot and communicate how they should service their vehicles and how any warranty claims could be made. It's very, very early days.
1: Of course. What about resale value? Now, some cars, the resale value drops off a cliff. Others, like, late model V8 Holden Commodores have probably gone up in value rather than down. Is there a hard and fast rule on resale values when certain brands exit our market?
7: Look, it's all demand and supply driven. And so, as you said before, last year they sold about 1,000 cars. This year they've sold, 373 or something. The demand for these cars is going to be lower. And, of course, with Peugeot exiting the country in the current statements, it'll be lower again. So, yeah, it's probably going to have an impact on the resale of the car.
1: What do you think the problem was? Was it just the huge competition from Chinese cars? Or was it this? I've read that Australia has more brands of car than just about any car market on earth, and it's just inevitable. And given we've had so many new brands, particularly from China coming in, that some older brands would fail. Is that what's happened here?
7: Look, I think that's part of the issue. I think the whole Australian market sits around 1.1 million, right? And as we get more competitors coming in from China and other places, there's only so many cars being sold. And with the greater variety and greater volume, others are going to be squeezed out. So I actually think this is just one of a number that you may see into the future.
1: Just on Chinese cars, like I read the other day that like there's 8 new brands that we haven't even heard of yet that are planning to launch in Australia in the next 12 months. I mean, we don't know that all of these new Chinese brands will survive either, do we?
7: No, we don't. And that's why people really do need to choose carefully and do their research. I went to the Beijing Motor Show this year, and there's an absolute proliferation of cars coming in our direction that are all very, very safe, all ADR compliant, all good quality. And there's going to be plenty of choice for the Australian motorist. But yeah, you need to choose carefully.
1: But how do you decide? I mean, 5 years ago, none of us had heard of any of these brands or very few of them, and suddenly they're here. How do we look at them and say, that one's going to survive and maybe this one will not?
7: Look, there's been a massive consolidation of manufacturers in China already. There's probably still about 100 manufacturers in China. We won't get all of those, but we will get a number of them, and some of them may come in their own right. Some of them may come in through the likes of Inchcape, and it's only through selling volume in this country that they're going to be successful. So, it's a little bit of a wait and see, and often early adopters suffer the consequences. So you need to be careful when you do buy.
1: All right, thank you for your time. Peter Jones there, CEO of the Victorian Automotive Chamber of Commerce. If you're a Peugeot driver, and there's a few of you out there, my mother used to have a Peugeot, let me know what you think about this. I mean, it is sad news, and it is possible the brand returns in some way, shape or form, but if they're only selling 1,000 cars a year, you sort of think, is it really worth it? 133693, mornings at 3aw.com.au. Calls and emails are coming up. The Ox, David Schwartz, is not far away. Who are the worst losers in sport? At 20 past 11.
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25: Hello there, it's Caroline from Transport Victoria. Emergency works are currently underway on the Calder Freeway, city bound. A slow stretch heading past Green Gully Road. As you approach Kilo Park Drive, though, it's looking good. Two lanes are getting through. The speed drop down to 40 for the safety of everyone working away. The left lanes close outbound on the Monash Freeway approaching High Street. More daytime works and emergency works are on the go in Maidstone. The left city bound lanes close on Ballarat Road approaching Churchill Avenue. And lanes are closed on Churchill Avenue as well. Leave yourself a bit of extra travel time heading through the area.
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1: 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On cars or brands that are no longer sold in our market, Graham says the Citroen DS23 is the most beautiful car ever. They're funny cars, those old Citroens. They were like spaceships when they first appeared in the late 1950s. They have this hydropneumatic suspension. You could take one of the wheels off and the car would still quite happily drive on three wheels, which is not something most cars can do. They were overly complicated. The looks are a matter of personal taste. I don't mind them, but it's not the sort of car I would buy. John Fainer used to host the morning show up against Neil Mitchell on 774. He is a Citroen fanatic, and he has about six of them or something in his garage. Now, Wendy joins us. What have you seen, Wendy?
29: Yeah, morning, John. I'm heading home to Ballarat from Melbourne, on the opposite side of the road at Pentland Hills, going towards Melbourne. A truck has caught on fire. There were three fire trucks there when I went past about 10 minutes ago. The truck has been put out, but the traffic build-up probably went for at least 3 kilometres.
1: Oh, dear. So that's the Western Highway outside Bacchus Marsh, but heading towards Melbourne?
29: Yeah, heading towards Melbourne, yes, at Pentland Hills. So I just went past the Pentland Hills exit ramp when it was across from there, heading back to Melbourne. But like I said, there wasn't an ambulance or anything there. I didn't see anyone in the truck, but there was definitely 3 fire trucks, and the traffic was just built up for kilometres.
1: All right. Thank you, Wendy. So we've got a truck on fire, Western Highway inbound, just outside Bacchus Marsh. Wendy, thank you. You could find yourself tomorrow in the running for our yearly prize for Word on the Street, $60,000 towards a Mercedes of your choice, thanks to Mercedes-Benz Brighton. They invite you to see what sets them apart. They've got their convenient beachside location and, of course, their exceptional service. That's Mercedes-Benz Brighton. Susie, good morning.
0: Hi, Tom. I'm a Peugeot driver, and I love them. I've had 3. In fact, the family have had 5.
1: So what will you do now?
0: Well, it's only 18 months old.

0: old, and it's probably the last car I'll ever own. So it'll go to its grave with me.
1: Right.
0: But they are the most reliable, solid cars. I've had Mercedes, I've had BMW, and I would drive my Peugeot out of preference to those.
1: Yeah, it's interesting, Susie, and thank you for the call. I remember when I was in my 20s, a Peugeot was often described as a French Commodore, you know, like just like a good, robust car. You know, it wasn't seen as a super luxury sort of vehicle. It was, you know, a French version of the Holden Commodore, which may be a little unfair on Peugeots. But the old 504, which came out in the 60s, I think, I mean, they were, you know, fabulously reliable, and you still see them, and, you know, people in the bush, and I think they actually won a Round Australia reliability trial or something in one of those Peugeots. Noel, good morning.
2: My wife and I just returned from 4 weeks in France, where we drove a Peugeot 5008, a large SUV, big enough for luggage and friends. What struck me was the French insistence almost on driving French cars. Yeah. 80% of the cars I saw were Citroëns, Renaults and Peugeots. Then you saw a few German cars, and if you had have held your breath between Japanese cars, you would have turned a bright shade of blue.
1: Yeah, Noel, you're right. The French, and that's the reason the French car industry has kept going. Well, there's two reasons. One is the government does subsidise it a fair bit like our government used to do with Holden and Ford and to a lesser extent Toyota. But secondly, French people are quite patriotic about their cars, and you see a lot of people driving Citroëns, Peugeots, Renaults and so forth. And they argue that the cars are uniquely suited to French conditions. Now, I don't know if that's true or not. It's not dissimilar in Italy. Italians, by and large, will drive, you know, Fiats, and I think there's still a Lancia you can buy, and Alfa Romeos and so forth. But what those brands have struggled to do is have the same level of popularity outside their own markets. And I might add that in Germany, you know, it is largely German cars that you see. Tony, good morning.
3: Good morning, Tom. How are you?
1: Yeah, good, Tony.
3: I have sent you the link to what I'm going to talk about. Back in the 2019-2020 bushfires out in Gippsland, Mallacoota was pretty well impacted, as you're aware. You know, the ADF are rescuing people off the beach because there's only one road in, one road out.
1: I remember.
3: The federal government gave the Victorian state government $10 million to improve the road. Now, to date, not a dollar has been spent on that road, and it's been nearly 5 years ago.
1: Really?
3: Yep.
1: So nothing's been changed?
3: No, apparently they say that they've done environmental studies and all this. Now, I have sent you the news release from Darren Chester, our federal MP, and him and Tim Bull, the state MP for Gippsland, have been fighting this nail and tooth, and nothing's happened.
1: All right, well, I'll tell you what, Tony, look, we'll get the rest of your details. We'll actually treat that as word on the street as well. There's the weekly prize to consider, the $1,000 voucher that's been at Imp Jewellery, and, of course, the yearly prize, $60,000 towards a Mercedes of your choice, thanks to Mercedes-Benz Brighton. I do remember those. I remember what happened was that the bushfires were seen as somewhat catastrophic, and where we were at the time, we were having a holiday. I remember we suddenly saw these large, glossy black cockatoos a couple of weeks afterwards. I'd never seen them around here before. And apparently they'd flown all the way from southern New South Wales, which is their normal sort of nesting and feeding grounds, because there was no food because of the bushfires. And then, of course, a few weeks after that, suddenly COVID started, and the bushfires of 2019-2020 were largely forgotten about. But if money was promised and a commitment was made, that is appalling that, now 6 years later, 6.5 years later, nothing has been done. It is 11:30. News headlines now with David Armstrong. David, good morning.
4: Good morning. The news at midday, a lead story at midday will be the poll story today that I imagine is causing some headaches for both Labor and the Coalition behind the scenes, because One Nation has surged to become the most popular party in Victoria with 27%. You spoke to Tony Barry at Redbridge, who conducted the poll. As he says, in a roundabout way, Labor could end up getting the Coalition elected in November on preferences, because Labor will preference the Coalition above One Nation, and it could be those preferences that gets the coalition over the line. Federal opposition accusing the federal government of failing to secure our borders after a boat carrying asylum seekers landed in far north Queensland. There are 12 boats have arrived so far this year. Did you see the pictures of them when they arrived? They went to the pub and they went to the supermarket and they went to a hot bread shop. I suppose that's
1: No, but they're doing what Australians do.
4: People go to
1: Baker's Delight and they get a pie and a coffee scroll and supermarkets to stock up and then go down to the Rubbity Dub Dub for a few flinting ales.
4: Oh, but it would have been that North Queensland beer. What's the one they drink up there?
1: Something.
4: A Great Northern.
1: Great Northern. Oh, I don't know if they actually drink that. I think Great Northern is a New South Wales beer.
4: Carl Stefanovic's looking for a plan B. After being dumped by Channel 9 and his radio job, I shouldn't laugh. I mentioned this because Peter Ford on Breakfast this morning suggested it would be the last thing on his mind at the moment. Because you know what Carl's doing?
1: Podcast.
4: He's on James Packer's yacht. It was either Khan or Monaco, I forget now. On board with him, Eddie McGuire, Mike Tyson, and a guy called Brett Ratner, who used to make movies in Hollywood. Yeah, well, that's how we...
1: Brett Ratner.
4: Not Brett.
1: The former coach of Carlton.
4: Brett Ratner. I think their company was called
1: Ratner.
4: Rat Pack.
1: How come we don't get invited on these trips?
4: Oh, I don't know. We're not Eddie and we're not Carl. Thank God. No. And in sport, Dean Solomon's been given a few weeks to make his mind up if he wants the job at Essendon. It has, however, been suggested to him he might want to take a leaf out of Josh Fraser's book and win a couple of games. That's all there at midday.
1: That is just a truism of all football clubs. It doesn't matter how many problems the club has with sponsors or supporters or numbers or whatever. 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
1: David the Ox Schwartz joins us in a moment. Who name some sports people who are bad losers. There's plenty of them out there. First though, weather now for Roth Newton's 20 to 30% off sale. It's on now, 20 to 30% off Lazy Boy IMG and Australian Made. It is 13 degrees in town. Our forecast top is just 14.
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17: But it ain't about how hard you hit. It's about how hard you can get hit and keep moving forward. That's how winning is done.
16: Sports with David the Ox Schwartz.
1: It is now 23 to midday. The Ox joins us. David Schwartz, good morning.
4: Morning, Tom. And bad sport. You're a good sport. I don't think you're a bad sport.
1: No, I was always taught... I was always taught you will win sometimes, but you'll probably lose more times than you will win. Most people do. And so as a result, you how you handle yourself when you lose is arguably more important than how you conduct yourself when you win.
4: And I think Michael Tuck said it best. He said you have a lot more bad days than good days, and he won 7 premierships. So,
1: was it seven?
4: Yeah, or something like that. I think it was 7. So you're not going to be able to win all the time. There's a couple of really memorable ones for me, and I think the Detroit Bad Boys of 1991, they had won the defending champions twice in a row. So they were back-to-back premiers in our language, and they played against the Chicago Bulls and got swept, and they walked out before the siren had even finished, and refused to shake the hands of the Chicago Bulls. And it's been a huge rift between Isaiah Thomas and Michael Jordan ever since. Jordan just said it was unacceptable. We lost, you know, the previous 2 years, shook your hands, and you refused to do that. That was a big one for me. The other one, I'm not sure if you remember, a tennis player named Jeff Tarango. Do you remember Jeff Tarango?
1: Oh, vaguely.
4: So he was married to, or he still is married to a lady named Jessica Bogrolski. Yeah. So Jeff got defaulted. He got kicked out. He had a huge blue with the chair umpire, really sore loser. And then after the game, she decided to go into the players' change room, see the umpire, slapped him in the face twice, and said that I only slapped him because he deserved it.
1: Yes.
4: So I think that is a poor loser, Tom, when you're fighting the battles for your husband.
1: I've got a couple for you. Now, I remember when Serena Williams a few years ago was beaten by Naomi Osaka.
4: Yes.
1: And she didn't want to shake Naomi. Yeah, US Open, that's right. She didn't want to shake Naomi Osaka's hand at a press conference. She sort of said that she hadn't won, just Serena had a bad day and the umpires were against her and everything else. And Naomi Osaka, who looked up to Serena Williams, was in tears about it. I thought that was appalling.
4: And the crowd gave it to Naomi Osaka too, a very parochial crowd at Flushing Meadows.
1: That's right. Now, Alistair Clarkson has a bit of a temper. There was the Battle of Britain, the football game in 1987, where he famously broke Ian Aitken's jaw. But when I used to see him, you know, in the coach's box, like he would not want to have been to Hawthorn or maybe the North Melbourne coach's box back in the day, but, you know, smashing the phone into pieces and then punching the hole in the wall. And I thought, that's bad. And also, it goes on TV and kids watch this sort of thing. So that's no good, is it?
4: No, that's, and I think we're seeing it with Damien Hardwick at the moment. He's blaming everybody but his own coaching and his own team's performance. And
1: the umpiring, the weather.
4: You know, and he left, remember he left Richmond because he needed a break. I think he left Richmond not because he needed a break, but he needed to fill up his bank account and he had another opportunity, which is okay. Anyone has the right to do that. But Yeah, we get mixed messaging out of Damien Hardwick at times.
1: Now, this is a controversial one, so I'm just going to float it by you, and you tell me what you think. So a few years ago, I got to know Peter Moore quite well. Not through any mutual connection. We just both went to the same cafe a number of times, and he, you know, he listens to 3AW, and I knew who he was, and he shook my hand. And it's like
4: he's a geologist now, Tom. You know that?
1: No, he's into gold mining and things, and, you know, and I congratulated him on Darcy Moore and what good football he was playing. But famously after the 81... It was the 81 grand final. Peter Moore, threw his medal away. And I don't know if you call that bad sportsmanship or not, because after that they stopped giving away premiership medals to the, or at least grand final medals to the losing team, because they thought, well, you know, you haven't really won anything. Do you think that counts as bad sportsmanship or not? Because he's a very nice man. Yeah. And I don't want to say bad things about him. I think he played in four losing grand finals, 77, 79, 80 and 81.
4: Yeah. I think if you go back and look at the way Peter Moore conducted himself after those losses, he shook hands and he was cordial. I think that's just a personal moment. Didn't Bucks do the same?
1: Well, I looked up an old article about Peter Moore, and it was prior to the 2023 grand final, where his son famously, of course, captain Collingwood to a great win over Brisbane. And he said that Collingwood coach Mick Malthouse, when Collingwood lost twice against Brisbane in 2002 and 2003, he got a coach's medal or something, and he threw that in the bin in front of the players to tell them to never accept coming second.
4: I got one when we lost in 2000, and I'm pretty sure I threw it away as well.
1: Yes.
4: So
1: 1-3-6-9-3, mornings at 3aw.com.au. But Peter Moore's a very nice man, and I can't imagine what it must have been like to play in so many losing games.
4: He's a gentleman. I think his sportsmanship is unparalleled. But I think there's a lot of jockeys. When they lose a race, there's big argy-bargy about some of the results in the jockey room afterwards. And, I think it's more the individual sports. I remember Tiger Woods won an event, and the event was hosted by Phil Mickelson, and I think it was sponsored by Ford. And when Tiger won the event, now I don't know if this is a bad winner or a bad loser, he also won a car, and he just basically threw the keys to the caddy and said, "You can have that. I'm not driving a Ford." So he kind of was very dismissive of Phil Mickelson and the major sponsor at the time.
1: Yeah, all right, 1-3-6-9-3, sports people or sports teams who are bad sports. I've got another one for you. I just thought of it. This is the 2000 Olympics. It's the Paralympics in Sydney held after the Olympics.
4: Mm-hmm.
1: And there was a category back then of intellectual disability in basketball.
4: Oh, I know.
1: So you could enter a team where, people might have had various sorts of intellectual disabilities. Anyway, the Spanish had their team.
4: They won.
1: And they won.
4: Mm.
1: And then afterward, it was realised that none of the Spanish players had a disability at all. They just entered a non-disabled team. And I thought to myself, why on earth would you want to take something away from people who are genuinely disabled and say, look at us, we are the Paralympic mental disability basketball champions, but we're not actually mentally disabled? Like, who thinks that's a good thing?
4: No, that was really, really ordinary. Is Lance Armstrong, would he be considered a bad loser?
1: I think so. Because the sad thing is he was a brilliant cyclist and he trained himself to within an inch of his life, but he also did all sorts of things with drugs, and then there are other cyclists that, have electric motors inside their bikes and things like that. Mao Zedong, who was not known for his sporting ability, but in the 1970s he sort of swam across, I think it was the Yangtze River, and he swam faster than any Olympic swimmer has ever swum. And apparently, either he was towed across with a rope, or there was a submarine with a motor going that was towing him across. But he wanted to show the Chinese people, look at me, I'm so fit, I am the modern communist man, and look at what we can do.
4: I think Kim Jong
1: Un
4: broke every golf record for his first three rounds ever. I think he had 54 off the stick in his first round, including
1: three hole in ones
4: and driving par five. So I think he might be a sore loser as well.
1: And there's no evidence of Chris. They just send press releases out saying, here's what Kim Jong-un did today.
4: And then, of course, there's the Don, and I'm talking about the Don who now looks after America. He lost an election, and still to this day he believes he didn't lose that election.
1: Indeed. All right, we'll take some calls in a moment. Sports people who are bad at sports can be individuals, can be teams. 133693 mornings at 3aw.com.au. We have a couple of bottles of wine to give away at 14 to 12.
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20: Hello, it's Caroline Ferguson from Transport Victoria. Delay city bound on the Western Freeway approaching Bacchus Marsh Road due to a truck fire. Just one lane's getting through. Heavy inbound.

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12: It is 11 to 12. Sports people or teams who are bad sports. Kim, good morning.
13: Yeah, hi guys. I'm a Richmond supporter, but I reckon Matthew Richardson used to be a bit of a la-la.
12: Really?
14: Really?
15: Gee whiz.
13: Yeah. Yeah, I reckon, like, if nobody passed the ball to him, he used to crack the Jimmy Britt. Oh, yeah, I reckon he was bad.
15: He did, but he's also getting disposal or getting fed by a bunch of clowns that couldn't hit a target.
14: Oh, that's a bit harsh.
15: They were terrible. Poor Richo, he's 6'7", and they're putting it at his feet. They put it at his feet for 4 years. So,
14: Can I tell you, Kim, this is only me playing a charity game of football each year, but I used to always be put on Tim Rogers from UMI. And Tim was the same as what you accused Matthew Richardson. Tim would get very upset if the team wasn't kicking the ball to him, but his upsetness would express himself in that he would usually throw a punch at me because I was his opponent.
15: Did you throw one back?
14: Well, there was a bit of a wrestle. You know, it was a different time, of course, back then, Ox. So, you know how
15: You held your own, Tom.
14: I held my own. And Tim has subsequently apologised to me. Speaking of Tims, one joins us right now. Tim, good morning.
16: Good morning, gentlemen. Jeff Tarango, you just triggered me. I had to ring in. I was a linesman 1 year at the Aussie Open, him and an Austrian chap by the name of Alex Antonich. Alex had, you talk about an impenetrable object, meaning in immovable force. These two went at it out in the tennis court. I got spat on by Jeff Tarango for a call that didn't go his way.
14: So you were an umpire, were you?
16: A linesman, not the chair umpire, but a linesman.
14: So he spat at you?
16: Well, he spat in my direction, somewhere on my face. He goes, "Oh, sorry about that."
14: I'm sorry.
16: But Antonich had the zinc cream on the nose and black paint on his cheeks, you know, to reflect the sunlight.
15: Yeah.
16: And the next, and they shook hands and said, "Right, we'll sort each other out in the change rooms after the game." But the next day in the Herald Sun, I love the photo because they had Antonich and with his paint on his face, it looked like a war paint from an American.
14: So
16: he was coming out there for a blue with Tarango, and they nearly went on.

0: with it after the court, after the game.
1: Well, I think people would like to see that. But so this was back in the Kooyong days of the Australian Open?
0: No. Australian Open would have been around 1990 to 1994 when I was a linesman there at the Open. So it was at the tennis centre, but out on the back courts where you didn't have cameras and linesmen getting spat on and blokes wanting to take it off the court. It was only, heard about in the scribes and the press the next day. But I've got two other bad sports for you.
1: Okay.
0: Remember Cathy Freeman beating Marie-José Perec, the French...
2: Right. Yeah.
0: Lady, and she couldn't handle losing to Cathy, and that was prior to the Olympic Games. That's when the tide turned, and she absolutely lost it with Cathy, and to turn on the press, and it was everyone else's fault, but not a better runner on the day. And you talk about charity football matches. I'm involved with the Brisbane Lions, played a charity day with Jason Ackermanis, and oh my lord, I've never seen a guy so competitive and whinging when things don't go his way at a sponsor's event. What an absolute flog.
1: Yes. Well, Acker does tend to provoke strong reactions in people, doesn't he, Ox?
2: He polarises people, Tom, is probably the best way to put it.
1: Because I think he got... Wasn't he going to be kicked out of his own golf club or something
2: that? He did. He got caught doing the wrong things, and they don't muck around with the rules with golf.
1: No. Yeah, like if you're saying, if they find a smudge on your scorecard or something, your membership is cancelled.
2: Especially when you've signed for a different score to what was put down after the round.
1: All right, with a look ahead to afternoons, Laura Spurway, good morning.
3: Hello, Tom. Family GPs, do you have one? And have you stuck with the same doctor? This is an interesting story that we were looking at that suggests that if you keep the same doctor, it has a better influence on health outcomes because they give you the time of day. They know your history. You're not just an appointment that they tick off the ledger. So I'm curious to hear from people if you've got a family doctor that you've stuck with or whether you've been swayed by bulk bill versus non-bulk bill clinics and you tend to go for the local one that may not charge you. We've also got Neil Mitchell in asking, what do you have in your house that you won't throw out amongst talking politics, but also what do you have that you won't throw out? I know you've got lots of stuff in your house, Tom.
2: Shirts.
3: Hawaiian shirts.
1: A lot of Hawaiian shirts. There's a lot of surfboards, some of which have not been used in anger in 20 plus years, but anyway.
3: And proposal stories. We love hearing proposal stories.
2: Another one.
3: Care to recap yours, Tom? Were you romantic?
1: Well, we were in a snowstorm in North America in a hot tub. So how about that?
2: Oh, gee.
3: Wow.
2: All right.
3: We won't elaborate there then.
1: No. All right. Good on you, Laura.
3: Thank you, Tom.
1: Laura Spurway coming up after the midday news. Ox, we'll leave it there. Good to talk with you.
2: Thanks, Tom.
1: David the Ox Schwartz back same time next week. Quick World Cup soccer update. In the USA versus Bosnia and Herzegovina, the USA is leading 2-0 late in the second half.
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1: It's almost midday. That means this show is over again for another day, but fear not. You've got news in a moment with Jordan Tunbridge and, of course, afternoons with Laura Spurway following that. In the running for the weekly Word on the Street prize we give it away this time tomorrow is Wendy, who told us about a truck on fire on the Western Freeway Citybound, just outside, I think it was Bacchus Marsh. Good on you, Wendy. The CFA said that four of their units responded to that fire. It was deemed under control at 11 o'clock. Well done. 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Thanks to Mercedes-Benz Brighton. 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Enjoy this chilly afternoon. 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
13: 13 degrees in Melbourne, showers tomorrow, a top of 15. It's 12 midday. Good afternoon, I'm Jordan Tunbridge. The Allen government maintains it is not concerned with a new poll showing One Nation has overtaken both Labor and the Coalition for the first time in Victoria. Stephanie Wacklowick reports.
14: Jacinda Allen appears to have become one of the most unpopular state leaders in Australian history, but Senior Minister Steve Demopoulos still maintains she's the best person for the job.
15: 100%. She's the most capable and most experienced, most decent person in that parliament.
14: The latest poll by the Australian Financial Review, Redbridge Accent Research, shows the major parties are neck and neck on a primary vote of 26% each, while One Nation's primary vote has surged to 27%. The Premier's net favourability has plummeted to minus 42%, a sign the government is on track to be turfed out at the November election. Ms Allen has continued to fight big build corruption allegations, while Jess Wilson deals with the fallout over Moira Deeming. The opposition leader concedes there has never been a more important election that will hinge on direct engagement with voters.
16: I get it. They are so frustrated and so angry.
14: Stephanie Wacklowick, State Parliament, Melbourne.
13: Shocking images have emerged from the scene of a deadly
17: deadly stabbing in Melbourne's north, where a 15-year-old boy was allegedly ambushed in a gang attack. It's understood the Mickleham boy was located with a number of stab wounds near the Craigieburn Community Hospital just before 8 last night. A staff member performed CPR on the boy, but he died at the scene. Disturbing images leaked online show a boy dressed in black lying in a pool of blood and what appears to be a knife left near his body. A 16-year-old boy and a 20-year-old man were arrested in Pascoe Vale around 5:30 this morning. They remain in custody. A breathwork studio owned by a former gang boss turned social media influencer has been targeted by arsonists overnight. Firefighters arrived to find Hope Cartel in Melton engulfed in flames just after 3 a.m. Gaz Wright, who now describes himself as a professional hope dealer, has provided an update to his followers on Instagram saying light will always conquer dark.
18: When karma serves them, whether it's tomorrow or 10 years from now, you know, I'll probably have a good night's sleep. Until then, we just rebuild. This is a place of healing. It's a place of love.
17: Every pub, club and restaurant with a liquor licence will be given permission to open overnight this Friday so fans can support Australia at the World Cup. The Premier says they'll be able to stay open overnight Friday and up to an hour after Australia's clash against Egypt on Saturday morning. Matthew Dawson's the Deputy Chief Executive at the Australian Hotels Association.
19: So this announcement is genuinely a great outcome for venues, for fans. It means people can come together safely, responsibly, being served by people with an RSA. Why would you go to America and drink mid-strength beer, and not very good mid-strength beer, and you can be in a pub drinking Carlton Draft?
17: A 16-year-old boy has set out walking 400,000 steps to raise money for MND. Jack Gilmore's granddad passed away from the disease on Sunday. He spoke to 3AW Breakfast while out on the road.
20: Why 400,000 steps? Why did you settle on that number?
21: Well, 400,000 people worldwide have motor neuron disease, and I thought it was a good way to spread awareness to that.
22: How many Ks is 400,000 steps?
21: Oh, it's just around 300 Ks.
22: Not bad.
17: Karl Stefanovic is looking for a plan B after being dumped by Channel 9 and his radio job. He's set to focus on podcasting, but entertainment reporter Peter Ford says it would be the last thing on his mind at the moment.
23: And he's certainly not going to be appearing on the radio show today. He's over in Europe at the moment. I think he and Eddie are on James Packer's yacht at the moment, along with Mike Tyson and Brett Ratner. So there'd be some great stories to be told there.
17: Finance, the All Ordinary is down 9 points. One Australian dollar trading at 68.97 US cents.
24: Finance on Melbourne's 3AW. 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
17: Dean Solomon has been given a few weeks to make up his mind as to whether he'll apply for the Essendon coaching job. Eddie Summerfield reports.
25: 6 days on from Essendon finalising its process to decide its next coach. 24 hours on from James Hird declaring his hand.
26: Job interviews for one role, and that was what was pretty clear.
27: And you'll be involved in that process?
26: Yes.
25: Interim coach Dean Solomon insists he still has time after speaking with the chief executive.
28: Tim Rolls has, so he's just said, mate, right here, right now, in the next couple of weeks, keep your head down. You've got to focus on you to focus on it.
25: Without a win, Premiership teammate Matthew Lloyd worries it could hurt Solomon's chances off the top job.
29: He'll need to win a few games, you'd think, in the run home.
25: But he's not concerned.
28: If I was worried about my CV, I wouldn't have been an interim coach twice.
25: The Bombers face St Kilda on Sunday. Eddie Summerfield, Tullamarine.
17: Hawks coach Sam Mitchell says he's much more optimistic than previous weeks that Jack Gunston will get up to play Melbourne this weekend, although a final selection call is yet to be made after managing his foot injury. It's 12:05. Three people have died from asphyxiation after about a million people gathered on the streets of Mexico City for FIFA World Cup celebrations. Local health authorities say CPR was performed on three unconscious people at different locations across the capital's main central avenue. A fourth person is understood to have died from a cardiac arrest. Two people have been arrested after climbing to the top of the Empire State Building's antenna to get engaged. Reporter Valerie Castro watched on.
30: The crowds were here earlier. This happened around lunchtime. Lots of people walking around stopped to take a look. There's a gentleman we spoke to who works in the area. This is a busy part of Manhattan. You see a lot of crazy things. He says he's never seen anything quite like this, guys.
17: Melbourne landmarks will be lit up in red, white and blue this 4th of July to celebrate America's 250th birthday. To mark Independence Day, Flinders Street Station, the Town Hall, the Arts Centre Spire and NGV will be illuminated, as will Amy Park and GMHBA Stadium. Returning to sport, Harry Kane has ensured England avoided an early exit from the World Cup in the round of 32 by scoring two second-half goals in a come-from-behind 2-1 win of the Democratic Republic of Congo. He says their next opponent, co-host Mexico at home, will be tough.
0: Mexico is as big as it gets, maybe in the World Cup. The atmosphere is going to be incredible. It's going to be tough for many different reasons. But ultimately, this is, you know, if you want to be world champions, you have to go through tough games and we have to be ready. But for now, I just want to enjoy this moment.
17: And the United States lead Bosnia 2-0. That's the latest news and sport.
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3: Good afternoon, it's James Padley from Transport Victoria. One inbound lane is closed on the Western Freeway through Pentland Hills due to a truck fire approaching Bacchus Marsh Road. Emergency services are on scene. One lane remains open to traffic with speed set to 40. Please drive to the conditions if you're heading through. The left inbound lane of the Calder Freeway is closed due to emergency works after Green Gully Road. Speeds are also set to 40 for the safety of crews. And there's also works on the Monash Freeway outbound around High Street. That's got the left-hand lane closed with speeds also set to 40. Finally, the left inbound lane is blocked on Ballarat Road in Maidstone at Churchill Avenue due to emergency works there.
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17: There is a severe weather warning for damaging winds. Showers tomorrow, a top of 15, an overnight low 8. Saturday, showers increasing 14. Sunday, cloudy 14. Monday, mostly sunny 14. Tuesday, partly cloudy 14. Wednesday, partly cloudy 15. On the bays, there is a gale warning. Northerly winds to 25 knots, waves to 2.5 metres. Currently in the city, it's 13 degrees. I'm Jordan Tunbridge on Melbourne's own 3AW.

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11: Now, this is Afternoons with Laura Spurway. Whenever you call, baby, I'll
12: roll up. Ah, better late than never. Good afternoon, everyone. Great to be filling in with Tony Moclair on a pretty gloomy Thursday. A couple of technical hitches on our end, or maybe it was me and my ego wanting to heighten the suspense for the afternoon's program. But I've never seen so many texts run around so quickly. I'm hoping the hamstrings are intact out there No one's limping so far. So that's good news, but settle in, everybody. We've got a lot to chat about over the next 3 hours. Neil Mitchell will be here later this hour for Neil Mitchell's reality check. We'll be speaking about the latest poll results in Victoria, with One Nation overtaking Labor and the Coalition for the first time. Also, Neil's opinion on what should happen next with Moira Deeming. It's all very messy. Plus, old things you can't let go of. What do you have lying around the house that you simply can't throw out? Maybe it's something with too much sentimental value. There could be another reason that you don't want to let it go, but we want your calls on this. You know that Neil loves talking to you as much as I do, so give us a ring on those topics and keep us posted as well on what's happening out there. 133-693 is our number. Text us 0477-693-693. And also the email is afternoons@3aw.com.au. But I want to begin with a story that caught the attention of our afternoons team in the office. I want to know what you think about the family doctor and whether the days of the family doctor, so the GP that takes care of you and your family, are behind us. And I'm asking this because the piece in The Age today suggests that it's getting tougher and tougher to get regular appointments with the same GP, but also that there's a crunch with the cost of living. So, you know, you might turn to a bulk billing clinic if your clinic of preference now charges you or is non-bulk billing to go. I'd love to hear if this is a reflection of what you're experiencing or if you still value the same GP that knows you and your history. And we'll also be asking the question if that makes a difference with health outcomes in terms of they know you, they know your history. Is it more effective to keep going to the same doctor? So 84% of Australians still see a regular doctor or general practitioner every year, but nearly a quarter of the population, especially younger people, so those under 45, do not have a dedicated regular doctor. And instead, visit whatever clinic or doctor is most convenient at the time. 133693, how important is it to have a regular GP? Is that what you do? Have you found that it's made a difference? How long have you been seeing the same GP for? Now, to talk to us more about this while you guys hop on the line is Dr. Nick Coatsworth, Nine Network Medical Expert. Hello, Dr. Nick. Thank you for joining us.
13: Pleasure, Laura.
12: So is this actually a trend which is beginning to emerge, that the days of the family doctor are dwindling?
13: Laura, I reckon we can save the family doctor together today. And I think the way to do it is to remember my favourite quote in medicine, which was from a Canadian physician, William Osler, back in the early 1900s. And he said, it matters less what sort of disease a patient has than what sort of patient has the disease. And roughly translated, that's exactly what you said in your intro, which is, you are going to get better outcomes with a GP who knows you. And I think if we can continue to talk in those sort of terms, that's the first principle, then we do have to get into things like cost of living and how much are we willing to pay for a doctor who knows us. And perhaps that is something that now we're steadily realising that Medicare is not going to be able to keep up with those sort of fees, and that to get a doctor who knows you, it may well start to cost you a gap, and that needs to be sort of factored in. But I'm going to really enjoy hearing from listeners about whether that is practical or not, particularly, and I understand the frustration of having to pay $100 to $150 sometimes to actually see a GP.
12: So we talk about this happening with younger people, those under 45. So is it cost of living then that is really having the main impact, do you think, on them not seeing a regular GP or going for the bulk billing option?
13: Look, cost of living is having an impact, but I would say that the main impact is that people under 45 don't suffer from chronic diseases.
12: Yep.
13: And whilst we've always said, in my career, 25 years in medicine, I've always said to young adults, go get yourself a regular GP. But I didn't have one when I was a young adult because I was bulletproof. And if you're a young woman, for example, and you know what a urinary tract infection feels like, why shouldn't you go to the pharmacist and get yourself some antibiotics? Because you don't necessarily need a general practitioner for that. If you end up getting recurrent symptoms that aren't going away, and it could be something that's not a UTI, then you need a GP. So I think it's, I think for young people, it is materially different. I think as you get to your late 30s and early 40s, this is when that relationship with someone who knows you is critically important.
12: Yep, that's definitely the case with me. When I had kids, that's when I changed my approach and I went for the local clinic. It's not bulk billing, but I went for the local clinic that has a number of doctors there, including a pediatrician and specializes in, you know, women's health and all of that. And I now see them religiously. My kids have gone since they were born, and that comforts me in the sense of knowing that the history's there, that I'm dealing with doctors who have expertise in the areas that are the reason that I'm mainly going. But what kind of risk can come for those who aren't seeing a regular GP, and are they really risks we need to be concerned about?
13: You'll still get, and this is where we talk about Medicare providing a generous public baseline of care. You're still going to get a very, very good doctor in your bulk billing clinic. There's no doubt about that. But I think what the point that I'm trying to make today and what you've just said there, Laura, and it's certainly been the case for me in my own healthcare with my GP, is that it is worth considering, if you can factor in that extra money into your budget, then having someone who knows you is going to be a better option. And what does that look like? Okay, for someone with a chronic disease that needs to see a GP on, you know, a monthly or two monthly basis, those costs are going to get add up. You might hit your Medicare safety net, or you might even have a GP who's prepared to bulk bill you because you're going to see them so often. But for those of us who are healthy and need to check in with our GP for a year, for once a year, then, you know, paying that little bit extra, if it's $100 or $150, you spread that out over 12 months, that is not going to be a high cost to have good healthcare. So I think we're emerging into this new world where Australians are starting to realise that Medicare will give them a good baseline. And then there's other things that you can need to make choices on in your healthcare that are going to be paid for.
12: Nick, thank you for your time.
13: Our pleasure.
12: Dr. Nick Coatsworth there, Nine Networks medical expert. Over to you, 133-693. Do you have a dedicated family doctor? Is it important to you? Or instead, cost of living crunch? Have you gone for the local bulk billing alternative, basically because you need to save some coin or you're watching the hip pocket? Hello, Annie. Kick us off.
14: Oh, hi. Yes, look, I'm one of those that have changed from my local dedicated doctor, and I've jumped over to the bulk billing system now because to save money in the hip pocket, because it was just costing so much to, you know, even out of pocket, like the gentleman before was saying that, you know, okay, $150 over a year, whilst that's not expensive, but you have to pay that out of pocket on the spot.
12: Yep.
14: So, you know, I grew up with the, you know, the traditional local family doctor. It even went further that, you know, it was a local doctor that was in the same Catholic parish. So, you know, that's how entrenched, you know, I think we all were back then. So whilst I've jumped over to the bulk billing, I think we have to give all doctors credit that they know what they're doing, because a lot of people say, oh, I'll go to the local bulk billing, but if I'm really, really sick, I'll go pay. Well, you've got to give doctors credit that,
12: yep,
14: whether they're bulk billing or not, they're going to do the same job. So I think I'm pretty happy with it. And, you know, whilst they probably don't have the same bedside manner as what they used to, it's sort of a bit of in-out.
12: I think that's the thing, Annie, and I'm glad that it works for you. And I don't want to turn this into a debate over whether, you know, bulk billing practices are inferior to practices where you have to pay and that they attract better doctors. But I think it's just more about, it's interesting to hear Dr. Coatsworth say that it can actually influence the outcome for you if you go to someone who knows you. And that's the concern, I think, that people may have. Hello, George.
15: Yes, hello, Laura. I've been with my doctor for quite some time. He started out in the Yarra Valley. He was probably about 30. I was mid-20s, and I'm still with him. It's been 1978, I'm still with him. He's just had 6 months off for cancer treatment, but he's back at work, and just doesn't want to retire. and I see him every 3 months, just routine stuff. It's all bulk billed, which helps a lot because I'm on a pension and he doesn't normally do that. So
12: he looks after you. That's good to hear, George, and I'm sure there would be doctors out there that would do that with pensioners who've been, you know, long-time patients of theirs. The only thing I wonder about as well, and I've heard this, you know, from some of my friends or friends' parents who've been with the same doctor for a long time, is, you know, as the doctor ages, there are different approaches that come through with younger medical professionals and treatment options and, you know, medicines that are available. Have you noticed that perhaps your GP that you've been with for a long time maybe seems a little bit outdated on some of those approaches and you end up going for someone younger or more contemporary? Because we do know that things change in the medical world in terms of treatment and options. Hello, Tobias.
16: Ham and cheese, yes.
12: Ham and cheese, Tobias. That sounds nice.
16: Hello.
12: You there, Tobias? I was just listening to your order of ham and cheese.
16: Sorry, Laura.
12: Go ahead.
16: I'm trying to do two things at once. I've been with my doctor for 15 years. And he's been excellent because he helped diagnose my
12: dementia.
16: My diabetes type.
12: Diabetes.
16: Two. Yes, and so we kept that under control and helped with my blood pressure and cholesterol over the years and other things. I occasionally pay some, but then he also gives me bulk bills occasionally as well.
12: I'm glad to hear, Tobias, that he's got you under control, your cholesterol as well, so you can have as many ham and cheese sambos as you like. Enjoy that, and thank you for the call. Hello, Maureen. I think Maureen's dropped out. Not a problem. I'm going to go to a couple of text messages now that we've received. 0477 693 693. Stephen from Greenvale. Laura, I found having three regular GPs work better because in the past having one was risky because like us, they all age, retire or move away. That's not a bad point, Stephen. So the doctor that you've seen ends up moving on and you can't see them. Going forward, another text. I've had the same doctor for 35 years. I've been trying to drink less for 30 years. The doctor hasn't been very helpful. However, as I say to him, one has to help themselves first. Well, I seem to help myself to another drink mostly. Well, I mean, there's all those studies out there that tells you why having a glass of red wine is good for you. In moderation, there'll be another study that comes out and debunks that, but then there'll be five more that tell you it's the right thing to do. All right, Neil Mitchell is coming up. I mentioned that we'll be speaking about old things you've got lying around the home with him. Of course, his take on politics as well. But, Kevin, you're giving us a sneak peek of the subject. What do you have around your house?
17: My wife.
12: Oh, man. Should I have seen that coming? Is that one of the oldest jokes in the book? All right. Kevin, I don't know if you can throw her out, so I suppose that's a fair answer to the question I posed. What do you have lying around the house that you can't throw out? I wasn't thinking along the lines of a partner, but let us know your other suggestions. Jordan Tunbridge has just joined me in the studio. Can you imagine if you said that about your partner? You'd get into grief.
18: Absolutely, yeah.
12: Doghouse.
18: Yep. You know, a lot of guts to talk like that, but no, certainly not me.
12: Kevin must be home alone. What's happening in the news, Jordan?
18: Making news this hour, opposition leader Jess Wilson concedes there has never been a more important election as One Nation overtakes Labor and the Coalition in Victoria. The major parties neck and neck with a primary vote of 26% in the latest poll by the Australian Financial Review, Redbridge Accent Research. Two people have been arrested over the death of a 15-year-old boy in Melbourne's north. The Mickleham boy located with a number of stab wounds near the Craigieburn Community Hospital just before 8 last night. A breathwork studio at Melton. Have you done breathwork before?
12: Meditation? Does that count?
18: I guess there's lots of different ways you can do breathwork, but this one was the latest to be targeted by firebombing arsonists. It's owned by a former gang boss turned social media influencer, so that one was burnt down overnight. Long-standing Australian shoe retailer Betts is blaming declining foot traffic in shopping centres for its decision to close more than half of its shops. And in sport, Dean Solomon has been given a few weeks to make up his mind as to whether he will apply for the Essendon coaching job full-time. He says he isn't sure if his win-loss record as interim coach will impact his chances. Needs to get some wins, though.
12: Yeah, we need them to sort their stuff out, I think, and figure out who it's going to be. I'll be intrigued. Jordan, thank you very much. Up next, it's the Reality Check with Neil Mitchell.
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19: Good afternoon, it's James Padley from Transport Victoria. We're still seeing some city-bound delays on the Western Freeway through Pentland Hills following an earlier truck fire approaching Bacchus Marsh Road. Please drive to the conditions if you are heading through. The left inbound lane of the Calder Freeway is closed due to emergency works after Green Gully Road with speed set to 40 for the safety of crews. There's also roadworks on the Monash Freeway travelling outbound near Forster Road with speed set to 40 and a left-hand lane blocked. And the left inbound lane is blocked on Ballarat Road through Maidstone and Churchill Avenue due to emergency works with lanes also closed on Churchill Avenue.
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12: Looking forward to this, as I know all of you do every week, because Neil Mitchell is here, as he is with Tony Moclair, every Thursday with the Reality Check. We do want to know what are the things you've got lying around the house, the things you just can't throw out, because Neil's going to tell us some of his on 133-693. But first, Neil, I want to pick your brain on the fresh polling out today by Redbridge that One Nation has overtaken Labor and the Coalition for the first time in Victoria, and Jacinta Allen's approval rating keeps going down and down.
0: Well, I think Jacinta will go, and I think she'll last until the election. Next party room, I think, is July 28, round about then. It's almost like Ben Carroll saw all this. I don't think he did, but it's like he saw it all coming, and he said, I will postpone this until it really hits the fan, which it has. I don't think she'll last. I think she'll have to stand down. They can't have a challenge under the rules. It'll be too disruptive. But I reckon the Libs could do with Stephen Bradbury. Remember Stephen Bradbury, 2002, Winter Olympics? Everybody else fell over, and he won gold. The Libs could do that.
12: The preferences, we hear about preferences from One Nation. You think that'll come into play at all?
0: Oh, very much so. But it's very hard to work out where they'll go because it's unprecedented. People are doing 50-50 split. I think that's unlikely. I think the Libs will probably get most of them. The Labor people might go to One Nation and say, there's our protest, we'll now vote, we'll give the preferences to Labor. But I reckon you'll have in the upper house, whoever wins, and I think the most likely result for government is a minority Liberal government with support of One Nation. But in the upper house, they're almost certain to have the balance of power, One Nation. And that'll be bedlam.
12: Yeah, that
0: will
12: be bedlam.
0: You're going to have to negotiate anything. Well, most of their members don't last more than a few months and they go off to be independents.
12: So I heard Tom Elliott saying this morning that if, you know, we believe that these approval ratings are going to translate into what happens at the election, can you imagine having a Premier of Victoria in a One Nation candidate who you don't even know? Because how many candidates can you name for One Nation in Victoria? I mean, it's more about the party identity, isn't it, at the moment?
0: Well, we haven't got a leader.
12: Yep.
0: I mean, Pauline Hanson is the leader, but she's not the leader in Victoria. I think that's not going to happen. That's not going to happen, I don't believe. They haven't got candidates, but the Libs haven't nailed it either. The Labor has said there are 9 seats they've given up on. Labor says, we're not going to put any effort in there. We've lost those seats. In 2 of those seats, the Liberals haven't got a candidate yet. They haven't nailed them all down yet. They're a bit in a degree of disarray. But Jacinta Allen can't last. 42% negative rating. The last Premier to have that rating was John Cain in 1990. There was a scandal then too. He stepped down and called a Royal Commission. There's the message, Jacinta. That's what you need to do.
12: In all your time covering politics, have you ever seen the reaction towards a Premier like we see towards Jacinta Allen? Disenfranchised Victorians. I can't think of one person that I know personally who wants to vote for her, but have you ever seen a Premier that's attracted the vitriol like she has?
0: Yeah, John Cain did, and that was unfair. He was an honest man, a man of integrity, but he screwed up. We lost the state bank because of it, and equivalent in modern dollars of $5 billion. But this is much worse, and I think it'll continue. She's going to lose her own seat, so she might as well get out anyway. And I think she should say, no, I won't recontest. Here's Ben Carroll. Ben Carroll's got integrity. He can communicate well. He'd probably call a Royal Commission, suspend the suburban rail loop and do a few other things. I think he's the only hope they've got of saving some furniture.
12: The way he's played his hand, if that's what he's doing, and I think it's strategic to just let things play out on their own, almost let it implode by itself, not insert himself as a challenger, but just let things play out.
0: Well, that's right. But if he's going to take over, it's got to be soon.
12: Yep.
0: And the end of this month would be the time to do it, to try and build up some credibility before the election. You know, the other thing I reckon that both Labor and Liberals could do, which would help them, is agree to a 3-way debate with Pauline Hanson.
12: Mm-hmm.
0: I don't think she'd handle that sort of thing well.
12: No.
0: Because she's not great on detail. She's good on slogans and she knows the issues, but I don't think she'd handle it well. The other person, of course, Moira Deeming.
12: Yes.
0: Talk about self-destructing Libs. I mean, Moira Deeming, tomorrow the party's executive committee will decide whether she's disendorsed. I think she will be. I think that's the best thing for her. I don't think that she's cut out for politics. She's, I'm told, distraught about what's going on here, and that's understandable. She feels she's been bullied and threatened for years in the Liberal Party. It's a tough game. It's a tough business. I think probably for herself and her family, she should get out. And because she can't go back to the party room. How could she go and sit anywhere near Matthew Guy? And he's got broad support in the party room. Might be unfair, but she should go.
12: Got a text coming through. And keep your calls coming to us as well if you want to have a chat to Neil about this. 133-693, of course, you know the number well. The text reads, do you think Moira Deeming might be planning to do a Barnaby Joyce and join One Nation? That's from Kim.
0: Nope. One Nation has dumped her. They won't have her. at this stage anyway. That's because some months ago, apparently, they were on the verge of doing a deal and she changed her mind and said, no, I'm staying with the Liberals. That's after Jess Wilson talked to her. So One Nation saying, well, Pauline Hanson, I assume, or the One Nation management saying, you've had your chance, go away. She also, if you look at what's unfolded in the past few years, she would be a potential danger for them. Why have her?
12: Yep.
0: I deal with them and say, I'll bring her in, make a leader, off we go. But yep. No.
12: Another text, the goal is to trash the Libs and the Labor duopoly, so I don't care if One Nation gets in.
0: Oh, do they care what they do?
12: No.
0: What they believe in? That's right. That's the reaction. It's a protest vote. But after the protest vote, where does your preference go? You're a Labor supporter and you say, no, I hate what's happening, I'll vote against Labor. Who do you give your preference to? You probably still give it to Labor, which is crucial.
12: We had a chat to Cos Samaras yesterday, also from Redbridge, about aggression at polling booths, behaviour at polling booths, and he expects it to be pretty bad at the state election. Do you agree?
0: It was bad last time.
12: Yep.
0: It was bad enough last time. Yeah, it probably will be. I don't know. I hope not. And I'd like to think Australia's better than that, but there is such intensity, and the dislike for Jacinta Allen at times has gone to a level which is almost bordering on hatred, which is unacceptable. The One Nation, you know, it's interesting. There was the Paean by-election. I went around some of the booths and talked to the people. They were all getting on really well. One Nation, Libs, Labor, the people handing out the cards, the volunteers got on really well, but the voters were being difficult as they came in.
12: The voters were.
0: Yeah. They wanted to abuse people.
12: Well, before we move on to your next topic, July 28, we mentioned that date. Do you think the Premier will still be Jacinta Allen?
0: After July 28?
12: Yep.
0: No. Most people disagree with me, I hasten to add, and I have been wrong before, but I think it's inevitable. The way these polls are going, and there'll be more saying the same thing, she doesn't want to stand down. She'll have to be convinced to stand down because under the party rules, if she doesn't, whoever challenges her can't run as Premier. They both have to stand down as Premier. And it has to go to a vote for the by the membership. So you'd have months of this uncertainty and no real Premier. No, I think she'll have to be convinced to stand down. I don't know, promise her a job in London or something. I don't know what you do.
12: A fat paycheck. You've heard it from Neil Mitchell, July 28th. The Premier will not be Jacinta Allen. Now, before we move on to another topic, and I want other people to buy in on this, things that you have around the house that you can't throw out, and we're talking about things, not people, as our previous caller, Kevin, rang up and offered that his wife was lying around the house, the old thing lying around the house. Things you have lying around the house.
0: Come on, what have you got?
12: I've got my primary school grade 6 shirt that I had signed by everyone when I left primary school.
0: Grade 6?
12: Can't throw it out.
0: Why?
12: It's got everyone's signature. I just sort of see it as a memento.
0: People you haven't seen since you were in grade 6.
12: You're so right. There's probably a handful of them that I would have spoken to in the last 10 years.
0: What about baby footprints or locks of hair?
12: Hair from the first haircut for my kids. But it was my husband. He's the sentimental one.
0: Oh, no, he keeps them.
12: Yeah, he keeps
0: the
12: hair.
0: What else? Wedding photographs and dresses and cakes?
12: You got still a bit have cake? The wedding dresses.
0: People actually save wedding cake 20 years later.
12: In the freezer.
0: I don't know.
12: Put your wedding flowers. You can get them pressed and everything as well.
0: Why?
12: Anyway, let us know. What do you
0: things
12: have
0: you
12: that
0: could,
12: you refuse
0: things
12: to
0: you
12: throw
0: could
12: out?
0: Never throw out.
12: Things you can't.
0: Things you could just never throw out and probably should.
12: Neil will tell us his in a moment.
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10: Ampol's State of Origin is set to descend on Brisbane as Game 3 returns to Suncorp Stadium on Wednesday, 8 July. Witness the fierce battle as the Blues seek a victory in enemy territory, whilst the Maroons defend their home turf with the Queensland faithful behind them. 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Ampol's State of Origin. Nothing like it.
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12: Laura Spurway here with Neil Mitchell, and we are asking the question, what are the things you have around the house that you can't throw out? So for me, I've got a little grade six shirt that I refuse to throw out as a memento of when I left primary school, even though, Neil, as you rightly said, I don't really talk to a lot of those

0: everyone, I think, every Grand Prix since the first one in Melbourne.
1: Wow.
0: State visits. I think I've got one from the White House. I'm not 100% sure of that. And all the, every event I've ever been to where you've got a lanyard, I've kept them, hundreds of them. Why?
1: It's sentimental. I've got some lanyards as well. I think just memories of things that you've done in your career. The other one that we've got is my mum was in the 2000 torch relay as a torch runner. And so we've got the torch that she ran with. They give it to you and you can get it framed. And my dad was the one that wanted to keep that. Mum doesn't want it hanging around the house. She's a little bit embarrassed by it, but that torch is not going to go anywhere for a very long time. Anyway, 133-693. We'd love to hear what you have. Do you have a partner that refuses to throw things out? I mean, I'm the one that's more likely to throw things out than my partner. I'm not as sentimental as he is.
0: I suppose it is sentimentality.
1: It is a little
0: bit. I keep a lot of books and notes because
1: yep.
0: I think I might need those one day. I've got notes going back to 1990.
1: And you talked about wedding cake in the fridge. Does anyone really have their wedding cake still in the fridge or did hold on to it for a while after they got married? Nick has called through on One Nation, though. Hello, Nick.
2: Good afternoon to you both.
0: Hello, Nick.
2: Hello.
1: Go ahead,
0: Neil. Yes, Nick.
2: Neil, I disagree with you. You're giving Pauline Hanson a short straw. You're cutting her short. You're saying that she won't be able to rule and govern.
0: She won't. She won't be
2: any business person.
0: She won't be part of Victorian whatever happens.
2: No, but I understand that. But in general, you know, if you're a business person and you've got a business, you hire people where you're short. Change, you get the right people to work with you. And I feel that why she's appealing to people, and like me, I'm a business person, I like that she calls a spade a spade.
0: But you do understand she won't be a candidate in Victoria.
2: I do understand that,
0: good.
2: Neil.
0: Okay, yeah.
2: I'm sure that she will probably select the right people. She's got people around her that will give her some advice. And the thing that I like about her is she's appealing to the people, not because of a default vote, Neil. She's appealing because she's speaking in a language that people
0: that's
2: understand.
0: True. That's very true. And she's picking the right issues. But, Nick, what's her policy on the suburban rail loop? What's her policy on stamp duty? What's her policy on payroll tax?
2: I'm sure she'll come out with that, and I'm not very afraid to speak about that, but I believe that all these things are run by bureaucrats. You know, if you look at the government at the moment, they're making the decisions, just like the ISIS brides where the minister said, oh, we can't do anything. Bunk them. When everybody was in trouble and they wanted somebody to stay here, they'd go to him and all of a sudden he would sign off and say, oh, yes, they can get their...
0: Well, you're talking federal issue there. Now, I don't think you can just elect people on the basis of, oh, we think they'll be all right. You really want to know what's she going to do? What's One Nation going to do about debt? What will it do about stamp duty? What will it do about payroll tax? What will it do about suburban rail? What will it do about corruption? What will it do about the lotto rort, for example, that's going on that's been reported in the Herald Sun, where we're paying more tax on each lotto ticket than any other state in the country? We're up to 31.5% or something of each ticket goes in tax. What are they going to do about that? I want to know. Is that unreasonable, perhaps?
1: Thank you, Nick, for the call. Let's move on to these callers who've rung through about things they've kept or will throw out. Hello, Mary.
3: Hi. I just want to say that after 56 years, I have decided to throw my wedding dress out.
1: Oh, wow.
0: When?
3: Today.
1: Because you're listening
3: today,
1: to this?
3: Yes, I was listening to this, and this morning I threw my dress out after so many years, and yes, it's still beautiful, but I've got no use for it.
0: Are you still married, Mary?
3: Yes, I am. And my husband was the one that's forcing me to throw it out. He said, what are you going to do? You're not going to wear it again.
0: Oh,
1: wow,
0: you should
1: 56
0: wear it again.
1: Years.
0: Yeah. Have a date night in your wedding dress.
3: And you know what? I spent so much money on that dress. It's a Gipure dress.
0: Ooh.
3: I spent $3,000. This is in 56 years ago, anyway.
0: 56 years ago, you spent $3,000 on it. I mean,
1: that's a lot of money.
0: That was a state debt.
3: It was. But I spent it on, believe it or not, I spent it on the material, but my mother-in-law made it for me.
0: Lovely.
3: Yes.
1: Oh, wow, and the cult's happening today.
3: And my headdress.
0: What's it? Oh, yeah. Was it going to an op shop or in the bin?
3: No, I think he's just putting in the Smith's, one of those bins.
1: Mm, yeah, oh, so goodness.
0: Go and buy a wedding dress.
3: Go to an op shop, I suppose, doesn't it?
1: Mary, thank you very much for that. Hello,

0: Cookie, have you got wedding cake? You don't, do you?
1: Yes, we do. 30 years.
0: You've got a 30-year-old cake.
2: Where is where do you keep it?
1: It's actually in a cupboard.
2: Is it mouldy?
1: No, it's not. It's still perfectly
0: What's in
1: washed.
0: It?
2: Must have a bucket of brandy in it.
1: That's not probably. And, I got you, Neil, where? You said you played Federal League for who?
2: Glenn Huntley.
1: Glenn Huntley?
2: Yeah.
1: Okay, I played at East Caulfield.
2: Oh, I think we played Caulfield a few times. Federal League doesn't exist anymore, of course. Caulfield was an enemy of Glen Huntly because we were just up the road.
0: There you go, Cookie. Oh, thank you for that.
2: A thuggish league too.
0: 30-year-old wedding cake in the cupboard. Hello, Jan.
3: Hi. I've still got my wedding cake and my wedding gown for 57 years.
2: Is the cake in the cupboard just sitting there?
3: It's still on the tray. It was the top tier and it's covered in paper and covered in brown paper.
2: Could you eat it?
3: I have not even taken the paper off it since it was put up there.
0: Wow. Did you have some at your wedding though? Have you had some?
3: Oh yes, it was a two tier cake. It was a cake made by my mother, my grandmother's sister who used to win awards for her fruit cake. We were going to cut it for our first child's birth, but we never, ever did, and it's still sitting up there.
0: Wow.
3: There's no smell. It doesn't look at the paper. It doesn't look like there's any damage to it. It still looks good.
2: You wouldn't need it. You wouldn't need it, though, sure.
3: Probably not.
2: Oh, good. What about the wedding dress? Where's that going?
3: It's still in my cupboard with the veil, which has been used by my sister as well as myself.
2: Not too many blokes are keeping their wedding suit.
0: No, they're not. Not at all. Hey, we might have some more time for some calls with Neil Mitchell, the reality check, right after this. A break and then back with Neil Mitchell.
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5: Good afternoon. It's James Padley from Transport Victoria. The right northbound lane is closed on Plenty Road through Kingsbury after Dunn Street due to a broken down vehicle. Emergency services are attending. Please pass at 40 for the safety of people outside of their vehicles. Left inbound lane of the Calder Freeway is closed due to emergency works up to Green Gully Road with speed set to 40 there. And there's a left-hand lane closed and speed set to 40 on the Monash Freeway outbound near Forster Road due to ongoing works there as well. Finally, the left inbound lane is blocked on Ballarat Road through Maidstone at Churchill Avenue due to emergency works.
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0: 3 minutes to one. The reality check with Neil Mitchell here with me in the studio. We'll go back to your calls. Hello, Mish.
9: Hi, I've got 1985 Riesling from the Darren James and Uncle Roy selection.
10: In the studio with me now, Darren James and, I suppose not Uncle Roy, Bruce Mansfield. Gentlemen, good afternoon.
11: Hello, Neil. How are you, Neil?
2: That was when they got sacked, I think. It was, yeah. Like, well, if what Mish has got is from their time as breakfast team, Uncle Roy and Darren.
0: And you've got some wine as well that you've held on to.
2: When Jeff Kennett took over in 1992, he released some Riesling and a red. The cabinet was listed cabinet on the back, and he gave me a couple of bottles. I auctioned one on air for charity and they threatened me for breaching liquor licensing laws. But I think it's sitting around in a room around here somewhere.
0: Yeah, we might still have it in the building.
2: I offered it back to Jeff and he said, I wouldn't drink that even when I released it.
0: So it's a keepsake. It's nothing that
2: you'd
0: touch.
2: You wouldn't go near it. No.
0: Quickly, a question without notice for you. Karl Stefanovic, little bit of a mess. Is he cancer? I was going to say cancer culture. I suppose it's the same thing as cancel culture. Has he done the wrong thing?
2: It's funny. One of the people involved described it to me last night as exactly that. Has he done the right thing? I like Karl. I think he's professional. I think he's very good. But what he's done with a couple of these interviews has just been, well, it's not a matter of free speech. By all means, put the Tommy Robinson people like that on, but interview them, ask them questions, challenge them. He's a decent bloke. He's a good operator. I'm surprised that ARN's dumped him from the radio program with Eddie. He's going to be struggling. He'll do well with his podcast. He's sort of trying to copy Joe Rogan as the right-wing podcast in the US. But there's not enough money in Australia. I don't think he'll – well, if he was on $2 million a year at Channel 9, which is a suggestion, he'll go nowhere near that. And he's employing staff. He'll more than break even, but he might have – his salary might drop to a couple of hundred if he –
0: I think he'll end up international. I think he'll end up in America on a Fox or a CBS, CNN
2: type. Yeah, that's a possibility. I tell you what I don't like. I don't like the power of using advertisers to get at people. Mm-hmm. And it was used against me often enough, both at the Herald and 3AW, by governments, by politicians, by lobby groups who just, they would go to management and say, get rid of Mitchell. In fact, a prime minister said, sack Mitchell or else.
0: And you're still coming in.
2: Yeah, he's gone.
0: You're not. Thank you so much for coming in, Neil. It's been so good to chat to you. Quick text from Michael. Things I've never thrown out are first place paper tickets of Times from under 10s Little Athletics in 1977 from Q Little Athletics. Well done, Michael. After 1 o'clock, I want to hear from you which generation has had it tougher. Geez, there's been some debates in my house about this when it comes to interest rates and home ownership. 133-693. Is it the boomers when it was the 17% rates?
2: Oi.
0: Is it now when you've got, what, a $1.5 million mortgage? We'll tell you more after one.
2: Blame the boomers.
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13: 13 degrees in Melbourne, showers tomorrow, a top of 15. It's 1 o'clock. Good afternoon, I'm Jordan Tunbridge. Opposition leader Jess Wilson concedes there has never been a more important election as One Nation overtakes Labor and the Coalition in Victoria. The major parties are neck and neck with a primary vote of 26% in the latest poll by the Australian Financial Review, Redbridge and Accent Research. While One Nation's primary vote has surged to 27%, Ms. Wilson says she understands the anger and frustration being felt by Victorians.
14: That's why we need to be out there listening to voters. I don't think there's ever been a more important election where we have direct voter engagement. It's our job to be on the ground, to be listening.
13: Two drivers have died after a head-on crash at Wearing near Colac, with police investigating reports one car was on the wrong side of the road. Acting Sergeant Jake Andrews says the 57-year-old man and 52-year-old woman who were alone in their vehicles died at the scene last night.
15: A devastating result for a local community to have a local community member killed in an accident like this. A lot of the members from CFA, SES are aware of the female. Even my own offsider is aware of who she is.
13: Breathwork business in Melton has been torched overnight in a suspected arson attack. The business is owned by a former gang boss turned social media influencer with tens of thousands of followers. The blaze gutted the two-story building on Cobra Street around 3 this morning. Nobody was inside at the time. Well, a radical plan has been launched aimed at slashing the number of rural councils across Victoria. Dennis O'Kane explains.
16: If the plan goes ahead, it will be the biggest shake-up of municipalities since Jeff Kennett in the 1990s put the axe through a number of councils when he was Premier. The fresh push for amalgamations comes as councils struggle to meet demands under the rate caps imposed by the Allan government and also dwindling funds from the state and federal governments. And such a move would see the number of rural councils in Victoria slashed to just 5. The area for each council would be greatly increased. Take a new Loddon, Campaspe, Mallee council. It would stretch all the way from Mildura down to near Bacchus Marsh. Dennis O'Kane reporting.
17: Long-standing Australian shoe retailer Betts is blaming declining foot traffic in shopping centres for its decision to close more than half of its shops. Voluntary administrators have been called in to assess the business. 20 stores will be shut down as the brand looks to expand online. Checking finance, the All Ordinary is down 13 points, one Australian dollar trading at 68.96 US cents.
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17: Hawks coach Sam Mitchell says Jack Gunston is a chance to return against Melbourne this weekend after managing a foot injury, although a final call is yet to be made.
18: We're much more optimistic. Having said that, I've stood here probably three times over the last 6 weeks and said, looking better. So I'll say the same thing again, looking better. Sort of 10 days ago, we said, all right, let's take a step back. Let's take the extra bit of time. And that seems to have made a positive impact on him. So hopeful.
17: Suns coach Damien Hardwick says Jamara Ugelhagen will play for Gold Coast in 2027, describing the out-of-contract forward as a long-termer for the club. The United States has kept its World Cup dream alive, beating Bosnia 2-0. England's Harry Kane scored twice in the final 15 minutes to secure a 2-1 win over the Democratic Republic of Congo. And Belgium has also advanced to the round of 16, fighting back from 2-0 down to beat Senegal 3-2. That's the latest news and sport.
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5: Good afternoon. It's James Padley from Transport Victoria. The right northbound lane remains closed on Plenty Road through Kingsbury after Dunn Street due to a broken down vehicle. Emergency services are on scene with a tow truck loading up now. Meanwhile, the left-hand lane is closed southbound on Ashley Street through Braybrook due to a broken down truck approaching Sunshine Road. Recovery crews are currently en route there. Please pass with caution in the meantime. And the left inbound lane of the Calder Freeway is closed due to emergency works up to Green Gully Road. Speeds are set to 40 there for the safety of crews. There's also works on the Monash Freeway outbound near Forster Road with the left-hand lane blocked there.
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17: There is a severe weather warning for damaging winds. Showers tomorrow, a top of 15, an overnight low 8. Saturday, showers increasing 14. Sunday, cloudy 14. Monday, mostly sunny 14. Tuesday, partly cloudy 14. And Wednesday, partly cloudy 15. On the bays, northerly winds 15 to 20. 25 knots, waves to 2.5 metres. It's 12 at Faulkner, 12 at Heidelberg in the city, 13 degrees. I'm Jordan Tunbridge on Melbourne's own 3AW.
4: This is Afternoons with Laura Spurway.
0: Great to be with you in the chair for Tony Moclair. It's 1:07. We've got lots coming up this hour. In a moment, we'll talk about interest rates. I'm going to read this paragraph that caught my eye this morning and may kick off the debates in my house that I have between, well, me, my sister and my brother on the one side and my parents on the other side. Interest rates, who had it worse, when they were at the peak or now when mortgages are bigger? So interest rates are smaller, but on very, very large mortgages. We'll also head to Fiona Byrne for an update on the Midwinter Ball. She was there last night. She's going to give us all the goss. Plus, an around-the-clock party is planned in Victoria for the Socceroos' very early match on Saturday morning. It's 4 a.m. and venues have been allowed to open to cater for that. So we'll fill you in on all of that. But first, 133-693 is the number. We love you being our eyes and ears out there to tell us what's happening. Laurel, you phoned in. What's going on?
1: On the Hume Freeway in Avenel, our cars, there's three of us actually, three lots of cars have been hit a big pothole in the middle of the road and our tyres have blown out and we're stranded on the side of the road.
0: So which direction? It's going inbound, is it?
1: Inbound to Melbourne, just near the Avenel turnoff.
0: Have you travelled here before? I assume you've gone along the Hume a bit, but have you seen this particular pothole before?
1: Not this particular one, but there are multiples along this area now.
0: How big is it?
3: Flan is my name, right? I'm after driving all the way from Queensland and not a one pothole have I hit until I came to the Victorian border in New South Wales. And there we are, potholes everywhere. Now I hit one and I've blown out two tyres in my van.
0: Yep.
3: So that's new tyres.
0: How big is this pothole? So Laurel and Flan, you're travelling together. How big is the one that's blown out your tyres?
1: It's a two-lane freeway in going the one way and the pothole that we hit took up nearly a whole lane.
0: A whole lane?
1: Nearly a whole lane. You know, give maybe 12 inches either side of it, and it's just there. It's just there are people weaving in and out and around it.
0: So three cars affected. Do you need roadside assist or have you fixed the tyres by yourself?
1: No, we're in. Flem knows more about that than I do.
3: I've got the RSPCA coming.
0: Yep.
3: To try and help me with mine and the two young girls behind me. Their tyre have blown out. And this lady
1: hoping to help.
3: And I'm when I try and
0: Flan, they might ask you to fix their tyres for them. So I'd be prepared for that. Look, thank you both for the call and the comprehensive update. So that's a pothole taking up a whole lane on the Hume inbound at Adenel at the moment. Laurel and Flan are telling us that there are three cars whose tyres have been blown out. 133-693, if you've seen one to rival this, give us a call. We know they're out there. We know the Seymour one, actually, we got a call about the other day on this program that's in The Age today. That one was very, very destructive. But now I want to move on to this story about falling house prices. And maybe is there an upside to it, which would be, you know, you don't pay as much interest if you make the first purchase. But do you remember what you paid for your first home? And this is going to make me cry. I'd love to hear if you were paying off a home in the 90s when the interest rates reached 17.5%. And I want to know who you think has it harder. First home buyers today who struggle to find affordable homes, even though the interest rates are lower, or back in the day when interest rates were high. I read this intro with glee. A long-standing generational myth has been mathematically debunked by new analysis from KPMG, which shows that households are under greater mortgage pressure now than during the legendary interest spike of the late 1980s. Now, clearly I'm not happy about the fact that I'm under a great amount of mortgage pressure. I know that. A lot of you would know that as well. But this is a discussion that rages in my household between myself and my siblings and my parents, who obviously lived through or had a mortgage through the conditions when there were those peak interest rates. Shane Wright is the senior economics correspondent at The Age and the Sydney Morning Herald. He's on the line. Hi, Shane.
6: G'day, Laura, and it was $110,000 for a place in East Albury.
0: Do you still have it?
6: No. I sold that to move to Canberra, but when my parents lived up at Mill Park, just out when Mill Park was established in the late 70s, even much, much smaller was the mortgage on that place, which is still there from after I've been and seen it a couple of times.
0: So the great interest debate, do you agree with the KPMG analysis, which shows that there's greater pressure now than during that spike, that interest rate spike?
6: Yeah, I do, because we know that the size of the mortgages that people hold relative to income have just ballooned over the last 30 years. Really from about 1994, 1995, there was a step change in the Australian financial and Australian housing market. And you can see it when, what is it, the average household income that you need to get into a medium-priced house in Melbourne now is about 7 to 8 times income.
0: Yep.
6: Back in 1989, it was 2 to 3. So that's where you just need far more income as a share just to get into a medium-priced house.
0: Yeah, so it's not just a question of what is the interest rate. It's the fact that wages haven't kept up with what you need to buy a house.
6: Well, thank God, because if wages had kept up with that, I think we'd be looking at
0: even worse.
6: More extortionate prices. And there's a whole host of factors. Like I mentioned 94, 96. That's where Aussie John Simons comes along with a non-bank lender. And the interest rates that that banks started charging actually started falling. So that financial change contributed to what was going on. There's been, like, our councils haven't allowed more homes to be built. There's been population growth. We as a community have said, well, you beauty, we will put more money into homes because it's tight. It's not, well, it's effectively not taxed. Then you add in some other tax changes, particularly the 1999 CGT concession that filtered into the whole sector. There's every man and his dog's been involved in the dog's breakfast. That is the Australian housing market.
0: Is it fair to compare generations in terms of who's had it harder, or are there just too many variables and things have changed so much?
6: Help me out here, Shane. I'm not sure if it's fair or unfair because, look, I think anyone who's talked to their parents will have heard from their parents, in my day,
0: yep,
6: it was harder.
0: Yep.
6: So, look, I'll blame parents for starting this whole intergenerational warfare thing. However, it is undeniable that the proportion of young people able to buy a home is collapsing and has been collapsing for 25 to 30 years. Like, and you can see that from this country post World War II, the Chifley government and then the Menzies government made a decision because of the terrible state that the Great Depression had left the country in. We want housing, and everyone should be able to have a house. And that social contract has really been fraying at the seams for a long time and has accelerated. And it is like my kids, who including the one who lives in North Fitzroy, the chances of her ever being able to buy a property are just diminishing and diminishing because we've just put so much value into homes at the expense of those who may one day want to buy a home.
0: So what's this obsession that we still have then with owning our own bricks and mortar? Do you think it still exists as much as it ever has, you know, the great Australian dream of owning a home? Or is that changing purely because it has to and it's becoming less of a reality for so many people?
6: I think part of, like, on some levels there has been a change in mindset, but that does not account for nearly what all has occurred. It's been the pricing of housing. And As Tim Wilson, the Liberal MP for Goldstein, has written about just how important, say, people holding a home, having their own home, the sense of community it builds, the social roots that people put down in those communities. There is a reason why, like, it's not just us, the Canadians, the Kiwis, the Americans, all have that whole ethos of, right, holding your own home.
0: Yep.
6: Is a part and parcel of our social contract.
0: I lived in Hong Kong for a while, and over there, barely anyone owns a home because it is just so ludicrously expensive. Mm. So everybody rents, and so everybody just gets used to the fact that everybody rents, and there's not even a preoccupation over there with, I need to find a house, buy my own house.
6: Yeah, and Hong Kong is the most expensive property market in the world, and Australia's, let's see, Sydney, Melbourne, Brisbane, Adelaide, Perth are not far behind in the most unaffordable or the most expensive property markets in the developed world. Like, it's a great record if you're aiming to be in the unaffordability index. We've done great, and that doesn't even include Canberra, which is technically more expensive than a couple of those markets. Canberra's not large enough. But, like, I'm living in a city where the median price is $1 million, and you go, how the hell did this happen? When we bought here, the median price was closer to $250,000.
0: Shane?
6: That's what we've done.
0: Thank you for cheering us up.
6: Not a trouble, Laura. You have a great day.
0: I will. You too.
6: And you talk to your siblings about how they're being ripped off.
0: I will. Thank you, Shane. Shane Wright, Senior Economics Correspondent at The Age and the Sydney Morning Herald. Over to you, 133-693. Some of these notes that I'm seeing on the screen about how much some of you have paid for your first property are making me weep, but I'll take the calls anyway. Hello, Peter. Tell me what you paid.
7: Hi, how are you?
0: Good, thanks.
7: Not me personally, my dad. I think it was only about 20 or so thousand for a house in Surry Hills.
0: Yep.
7: But that was early 70s. I mean, the dollar value back then compared to now, well, it's debatable.
0: Have you held on to that property in Surry Hills?
7: No. I was too young. Parents sold it.
0: Do you have any kids or grandkids that are dealing with trying to get in, and do you feel for them if you do?
7: Well, the thing is... We're in exactly that situation. My son just got rid of one house. I don't think he's going to be buying another one. It's a little bit hard.
0: Yep, understand. Thank you, Peter. Appreciate the call. Hello, Sally.
8: Hello, Laura.
0: Are you on the road to Canberra?
8: Yes. We travel up here quite a bit because we've got family here. And last time I came up the Hume, it cost me $2,000 to replace two rear wheels and a wheel alignment. So this time we're going up again, grandchildren's school holidays, and entering Broadford, and we're now approaching or just gone past Euroa. I have lost count of how many potholes. There must have been about 50. I'm not joking. And now we're all from Seymour, sorry. Yep. This was my husband sitting in the car reminding me. And I decided that it was too dangerous to drive at the 110K, which is what everybody's doing. So I am now on 75 with my hazard lights on.
0: Oh, my goodness.
8: And I've probably avoided about 40. I'm prone to exaggeration sometimes, but my husband is nodding to say that's right. I have never seen it this bad. We're up here often driving up to Canberra, and I have never seen it this bad. I think it's disgraceful. We saw one crew working on a pothole which was just out of Seymour, probably the one that was in the paper this morning. I just think it's disgraceful, and it does seem to improve as we get to New South Wales. We've noticed that New South Wales side of the Hume is always in much better condition than Victoria.
0: Which is interesting because it's a federal road. That doesn't make any sense. I mean, it should be looked after to the same standard. Sally, thank you for that. Going 75K in 110 zone with the hazard lights on because the potholes are so bad. Come on, I heard Tom Elliott say he thought potholes would be one of the issues of the Victorian state election. This cannot be the case with the taxes that we pay in this state, that the roads are in a condition where you are travelling almost 40 k's under the limit with your hazard lights on. Sally, we love a couple's driving report. Thank you to you and your husband for calling in. Flan and Laurel were before that. And we're going to give you a family pass to Arthur's Seat Eagle, minutes from home, feels miles away. Enjoy your winter experience. For more information, go to aseagle.com.au. Back to your calls in a moment on how much you paid for your first home. How does it compare to what we're dealing with now? If you've got kids or grandkids, what are they going through? Are you trying to help them? Is it even beyond you to help them? I know a lot of people wouldn't even be able to help out to the degree that you would need to try and get a house in this market. And which generation had it tougher? I'm prepared to cop it. I'm prepared to cop it from the boomers. It's an argument that goes on and on in my house. Let me know. 133-693. More of your calls next.
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10: 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I'm Matt Burney, and I'm joined now by the Managing Director of King River, Graham Gadsby. Hi, Graham.
24: Hey, Matt.
10: All right, Graham. So King River recently picked up the Mindoola Goldfield about 70 kilometres northwest of Kew in WA. This thing was first mined back in the 1900s and again in the 1980s, and as I understand it, pretty much littered with old workers. workings, which is a great sign. Tell me, when it was mined in the 1900s, do you know what grade it was mined at? And how many of these old shafts and workings are scattered across it?
2: So it was mined at 19 grams per tonne, and we've lost count of the amount of old shafts around there, but it's definitely in the double digits.
10: Oh, let's fast forward to the 1980s. Mindoola was mined again, but only to about 20 metres when the gold price was cellar-dwelling at about $400 US an ounce. How many historical open pits are at this project, and what do you see as the major drilling opportunities in and around them?
2: There's five open-cut operations which are mined there. The one that stands out to us at the moment is Kundi, which is 400 metres trending east-west. Now, what we're thinking there is that three parallel north-south trending loads, so it's actually in the wrong direction, so we're going to test that new theory.
10: Okay, so a big opportunity also for King River is to drill out the historical waste stockpiles that were created back in the 80s when they only mined really high-grade dirt. How many stockpiles are there at the project? What sort of tonnes? Do you know what sort of grades they are?
2: So we'll be testing the grades of the drill rig, but there's grab samples ranging from 1 to 40 across all of them. There's three major stockpiles, and there's around 750,000 tonnes in these.
10: How was this project overlooked, do you think, for all these years? These historically mined plays are pretty lucrative. Why has it been sitting idle, do you think?
2: I think because the official records show that there's only around 40,000 tonnes which was excavated from here. We've since done our back calculations, and we've worked out there's a huge discrepancy, and it's more like 350,000 tonnes at very high grade.
10: When will you get first drill numbers out of it?
2: The drill is on site now. Assays will be en route to Perth in the next few days, and we're looking to get results early August.
10: Very quickly, you hold stock in Tivan Limited, another ASX-listed company. What's King River's share worth in Tivan?
2: About $27 million today.
10: Graham Gadsby from King River Resources, thanks for joining me on Bulls and Bears. And remember, we're only here to give you information, not advice, which you should, of course, seek independently. I'm Matt Burney, and this is Bulls and Bears.
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0: Past one on your Thursday afternoon. Laura Spurway with you. Geez, look at the calls coming in on houses and house prices, and look at the tears running down my face as I read how much or how little some of you paid. 133-693 if you'd like to join the conversation. 0477-693-693. The email afternoons at 3aw.com.au. Hello, Michael.
24: Hey, Laura, how are you?
0: Well, thanks.
24: That's good. Yeah, look, I bought a house in 1985, my first home. Paid $72,500 in Coburg. In 89, it went up to $140,000, doubled in price, and then the recession hit, and it went back down to what I paid for it. My interest rate was 17.5% those days. I bought a truck in the same era about a year later, in 88, sorry, and my business loan was 19.5%.
0: Goodness. How crippling was that when you... Your interest rates were 17.5%.
24: Well, you know, those days you didn't borrow as much. So, you know, if you put in proportion, it's probably similar. I think the biggest hit was the way that the house prices. Like people are saying, oh, a 2%, 3% drop. We're talking 50% drop, you know.
0: When the recession happened,
24: When the recession happened. And that hit a lot of people. A lot of people went broke. There was... it was bad. Anyone you talk about 89, and, you know, I think Paul Keating said this is a recession we had to have, but it knocked a lot of people about.
0: Michael, thank you for that. Hello, Sebastian.
25: Hi there. 120 grand for a house in Coburg was sort of mid-90s. Paid about 50 grand to renovate it and sold it 5 years later for over 350.
0: Not bad.
25: So, yeah, but it was relative. I've got a young kids, 22, 26.
0: Yep.
25: I'd hate for them. Hate it for them now.
0: Yep.
25: It's I believe it to be a lot harder now.
0: Yeah,
25: it
0: is tough. It is tough. And the thing is, you've obviously got to get the deposit together, which is no easy feat. So even when they said, you know, the lenders started saying we'll only accept a 5% deposit, you don't need a 10% deposit. For me, saving the deposit wasn't the hard part. It's the ongoing payments and the mortgage stress. That's the thing that gets you. I mean, yes, it takes time to save up a deposit, but I thought it was pretty irresponsible to offer a 5% deposit, because then you know you've got a bigger loan, and that's the part that is with you for 30 years or whatever it is. Thank you, Sebastian. Hi, Danny.
13: Oh, hi, Laura. It's I won't say it's harder or easier to get a loan and pay off a loan now, but what is making it more difficult? I would hate to get a loan now and start again, because all the expectations of what I have to have for my lifestyle are so different to when I first got into my own first house. I have to have subscriptions for this and that. I have to have better furniture. I have to have a bigger house. I have to live in a better suburb. All of those things didn't matter when I was getting to my first house. In fact, we just got to whatever our means could afford. And we would put up with this crappy old box in the middle of nowhere just to get into the real estate market.
0: Yep, and you're right, Danny. Netflix did not exist. We didn't have to pay for such privileges, did we? Thank you. Hello, Sharon.
15: Oh, hello there. Yes, I'm in Glen Waverley. 31 years ago, I bought for $129, which was four times my wages at the time. It's now worth $2.3, which is 18 times my wages just recently. And I have two investment properties. They're apartments, and both my teenage children will get one each because there's no way they will be able to afford a home.
0: Sharon, you sound like you've set yourself up very well. Have the changes with negative gearing, unless you own these investment properties outright, has that been something you've had your eye on or that you're worried about?
15: Yeah, my financial advisor's given me a few ideas, but one is positively geared, and we're hoping the other we're not sure.
0: Yep.
15: We think we can hold on, but we'll just see. But the rent's just been going up and up and up for these poor renters, and I feel for them. One I had for 5 years, I didn't put it up hardly at all for him because he was just such a good guy, and trying to afford a house to buy himself, which he still hasn't done.
0: He wouldn't be alone. And yes, the rental market is a whole other can of worms. I've got a brother who's in it, and it is torture just trying to get a place, everywhere one that you're up against, what they're actually charging for these crappy apartments. Might be something else we can do on 3AW Afternoons while I'm in the chair. Thank you, Sharon. Hello, Margaret.
16: Hello, I've been living in my house since 1968, which my husband built, and I didn't work, and because I couldn't, because I had a particular incident with a child. And the State Bank would only let us pay every 3 months, and it was 17.5%. And I used to dread the 3 months that we wouldn't have enough money for it. Anyway, I'm still here, thank God.
0: You stayed in the same place?
16: Yeah, I'm still here.
0: Margaret, thank you for that. Yeah, that'd be tough, a tri-monthly payment at 17.5%. It's like the discussion as to whether you like being paid weekly, fortnightly, or monthly. Anyone I know who gets paid monthly hates it, has something to complain about, because you feel, you know, like you're doing really well at the start of the month or the start of the payday, and then by the end of the month, you're scratching. Jordan Tunbridge, what do you reckon? Have you dealt with monthly pay, fortnightly pay? I like fortnightly.
18: Fortnightly, that's what we get here. No, I prefer that.
0: You had monthly?
18: No, never. So I haven't had that experience, but I
0: felt like a queen for a day, then by week three it was grim.
18: I imagine, geez, you'd have to budget pretty well, wouldn't you?
0: And which I didn't always. What's happening in the news?
18: What happens if you run out? Anyway.
0: Exactly.
18: I'd love to hear a few callers with stories on that. Coming up in the news, the Allen government maintains it is not concerned with a new poll showing One Nation has overtaken both Labor and the Coalition for the first time in Victoria. Wild. Who would have expected this, maybe?
0: I should be concerned.
18: 20 years ago, yeah. Victoria's southwest community has been rocked by a double fatal car crash at Wearing. A 57-year-old man and a 70-year-old woman, both from the area, died at the scene last night. Every pub, club and restaurant with a liquor licence will be given permission to open overnight this Friday, so fans can support Australia against Egypt at the World Cup. That all begins from 4 a.m. on Saturday. A lot of people taking overnighters, I reckon, this coming weekend. American actor Danny Glover, known for starring in Lethal Weapon, has revealed he has Alzheimer's disease. And in sport, Hawks coach Sam Mitchell says he's much more optimistic than previous weeks that Jack Gunston will get up to play against Melbourne this weekend, although a final selection call is yet to be made. He's had a foot injury for weeks. They think he's going to be ready, and then he just falls short every week. I'm a Melbourne fan, and, you know, it's...
0: You don't want him there.
18: You don't really want to come against Gus, and he's a gun still at age 34, 35. Yep. Yeah,
0: better than ever. That'll be a good game, that, the Hawks and the D's. We've got Libby Birch coming up later in the show with all her tips. Thank you, Jordan. Looking forward to hearing you at 2 o'clock. We'll keep taking your calls on the great generation debate about interest rates and housing, so keep them coming on 133 693. And coming up, as you would have heard Jordan mention just then, the state government will grant every pub and licensed venue in Victoria permission to stay open overnight on Friday and up to an hour after to turn the state into a big party zone for the Socceroos. Is this what we need to bring our city back to life? We'll find out next.
5: 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Got something you want to say? You're in the right place. 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Give us a call on 133 693.
17: Good afternoon. It's James Padley from Transport Victoria. The right northbound lane and right turn lane of Springvale Road in Forest Hill are closed due to a collision at Hawthorne Road. The southbound right lane is also closed with emergency services on scene and speed set to 40. Consider Blackburn Road instead. The left outbound lane is closed on the Princes Highway through Dandenong due to a collision at Heatherton Link Road. You can still turn left under the direction of emergency services, despite the left turning lane on Heatherton Link Road also being closed. The left-hand lane is also closed southbound on Ashley Street in Braybrook due to a broken-down truck approaching Sunshine Road. Recovery crews are en route.
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0: Are rats and mice causing chaos at your place? 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
0: 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Hello, Andrew.
26: Oh, good afternoon, Laura. I'm a little bit fed up with the young people saying they can't afford a house and whinging about it. It might be more expensive, but no one's comparing apples for apples. when all us older people were young, we had a three-bedroom house, we had one bathroom, we had one living, we had no garage, we had no air conditioning, and the list goes on. Now they want everything, and they want the four bedrooms, and they want the theatre rooms, they want the big garage, and they also want their avocado on toast, they want their Netflix, they want their cappuccino, so they can't complain. Anyone can get into it. Anyone can buy a house for around $250,000 plus land, so there's no excuse.
0: Yeah, it's the other aspects of spending that you do often hear about, isn't it? The other luxuries that we spend all our money on. I'm guilty of that. I don't mind a coffee. I don't mind some Avo. I will read out this other text message that came through, and I was expecting it. Laura, did you have to pay 17.9% for your home loan, go through a recession, lose your bank, 11% unemployment, lose your job, lost your business? Some of us have done it tough. Crawl before you work. So no, I haven't had to pay 17.9% for a home loan. Go through a recession. Well, 2008 GFC, but wasn't a homeowner then. 11% unemployment. I think unemployment's a real problem at the moment. Especially with what's going on with AI, there are people losing jobs left, right and centre, particularly in this industry. Lose your job, yes, I have lost a job, lost your business. I haven't been a small business owner, but I do appreciate that there are a bunch of people out there who have done it really tough in the small business sector, and I acknowledge that I hopefully will not have to pay 17.9% interest on my mortgage. If I did, I'd be living in a tent. Anyway, thank you for your text message. I'm going to go to this story about the pubs and licensed venues in Victoria opening overnight on Friday. So that's permission from the state government to do so, to try and get us around the Socceroos party zone. So the match against Egypt is at 4 a.m. on Saturday. Are you going to get up for it? I'd love to hear if you're prepared to get up with it, even if you'd go out to a live site. You know, I suppose it's easier to just wander out to the couch in your house and burrow under a blanket. But would you head out knowing that there's going to be a lot of venues open? And do you think this needs to happen for other major events? Let me know. 133-693 on the line is Craig Ellison, the Chief Operating Officer of the Australian Venue Co. Craig, thanks for your time.
1: Thanks, Laura. Thanks for letting me have a quick chat.
0: You'd be pretty happy with this, wouldn't you?
1: We're completely psyched. It's one of the best news I've heard from the Victorian government. It's really, we're really supportive of what they're currently doing, and we're really happy that we can finally get the doors open to some of these pubs that we've had a few sort of red tape issues in the past. But yeah, good news, and hopefully in the future we can open up for more events.
0: What do you think the response to this will be? Do you think people will actually head out?
1: I think Victorians love going to a sporting event. I think they'll come out in their droves. We're expecting big numbers to come through most of the pubs, so we'll be opening up all of them if we can. So that's the plan, and I think it'll be a massive achievement for the pubs. It'll be good for licensed premises as well to get the businesses open and get some more people into the pubs.
0: What have you noticed with the World Cup? Has it, has there been a little mini boom in the Australian hospitality industry? There'd be a lot of people going out to watch it.
1: It's certainly helping us, not only the Australian games, but the English games, yep, and the Scottish games. And then you have all the other regions like Brazil and Paraguay and the rest that are playing that's really helping us. So no, it's been really good across the board. Actually, we've seen a little bit of a hit, which has been really good timing for us.
0: What about what you'll be doing on Saturday? What have you got lined up?
1: Well, we'll be obviously running around all the venues and seeing how they're trading on the night, but getting ourselves all organised and getting ourselves all ready for the big event. And let's just hope they get through and we can get to the next round and play hopefully Argentina.
0: And you pitched to do this.
1: Saturday,
0: oh, so that'd be a cracker game. I don't like our chances of getting through, but it'd be a good game. You pitched to get this happening more often, other major events, keeping the pubs open?
1: Look, most definitely. It's really good that I suppose they're testing and learning, aren't they, and seeing how we go and how we perform and how well the businesses go during the events. And we would love to see more major events opening in the future. And if that's rugby union or rugby league or the AFL or whatever events that are on late at night, we'd like to see more of it.
0: Craig, thank you for your time. Craig Ellison, the Chief Operating Officer of the Australian Venue Co. Obviously very happy that pubs are allowed to stay open for the Socceroos game. Are you going to head out to a pub for a 4 a.m. kickoff? Would you have a drink at 4 a.m? I mean, I know they were sort of saying it's not just about that. Don't be put off. We're not nightclubs. Come and have an orange juice and a bacon and egg roll. Let me know if you're going to head out. 133-693. Many more of your calls on housing also to get to. Love speaking to you. So we'll head back to Gary now. Hello, Gary.
3: Hey, good evening. How are you?
0: Well, thanks.
3: I'm against these pubs staying open practically all morning. I mean, how is this helping out the police? We've got shortages of police. And I guarantee you there's going to be trouble right through the early hours of the morning into the night. How does this happen out to the police?
0: I'd be interested to know from the venues as well. I probably should have asked Craig this, whether, you know, there's any responsible serving of alcohol, like extra measures given it's 4 a.m. rather than it being, you know, another type of time of the day where, you know, you could do something or serve drinks and not stretch the police resources. I think it's an interesting point you make. Will this cause more trouble? Will police be stretched as a result of the licences being opened? You'd like to think not. It hasn't been too bad at Federation Square. Yes, there's been a few flares and the crowd gets a little bit rowdy, but I think overall it hasn't been too bad this time. But let us know if you agree with Gary. Do you think it'll cause more issues? And will the pubs cause more issues than the live sites, perhaps? 133-693. Hello, Peter.
2: Hello, Laura. You're doing a great job.
0: Thank you.
2: And Bianca too. We bought our home in 1978 in Mont Albert. My wife, she was a primary teacher and I was an engineer. I'd only been working about, 18 months, and she'd been working a couple of years, but we paid $45,000 and we paid a third of it, $15,000 as a deposit. So we had to borrow $30,000. Can't remember exactly what interest rates were back then. They were probably, around the 8-9%. But then when they did shoot up in the, late 80s, we were with the state bank and they were held at, I don't know if it was just a state bank or for a lot of people, maybe it was existing mortgage, not too sure, but they were capped at 13.5%, which still sounds outrageous now, but
0: yep,
2: compared to people paying, 17.5%, it was better. So we still live in the same place.
0: Oh, you've held on to it. Smart. Very smart, Peter. Thank you for that. So $45,000 first purchase in Mont Albert and still there. There's more calls on this subject to come through and we will get to them, but we also want to catch up with Fiona Byrne, who was sleuthing around at the Midwinter Ball in Canberra. She's got all the goss from the Polly's Night of Night. What went down? We'll find out next.
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0: people. It's hosted by Federal Parliament's Press Gallery, bringing together top pollies, journalists and leaders to network and raise money for charity. And Fiona Byrne was there and joins me now. Fee, how was it?
1: Laura, it was fantastic. It's an interesting dinner. It's the annual, as you mentioned, Midwinter Ball, which is hosted by the Federal Parliamentary Press Gallery. And it's, I suppose, it's the dress-up night for politicians. And it brings together 640 people in the Great Hall here in Parliament House. And that 640 guest list is made up of, as I mentioned, politicians, media, obviously, and CEOs, corporate bigwigs, and plenty of people who are running media organisations. It's a really interesting room, but I think, you know, the first stage of the evening is really all about the arrivals. So it's who's there, and in some respects, it's what they're wearing. It's the celebrity fashion night, in some respects, of Parliament. I was quite taken by the fact that everyone was encouraged last night to re-wear a gown or to be sustainable with their fashion choices. So what we had is a lot of politicians and their partners either just digging something out of the cupboard or getting online and buying something off a secondhand fashion site, or even in the case of Melissa McIntosh, she popped down to the local op shop and picked up her red lace frock, which I thought was a bit of fun. I must give Georgie Purcell, who is the partner of Josh Burns, a really big shout out. Georgie wore her black Beckham Bridge gown from last year, and one of her constituents actually fashioned a slogan, defund dog racing, onto the front and to the back of her gown.
0: Yeah, I've seen that picture.
1: That's one of, that's one of Georgie's very big advocacy platforms. She's an anti-greyhound advocate, a greyhound racing advocate. She's an anti-greyhound racing advocate. And she was really one of the few people, actually, who last night made a political statement with her fashion choices. But it certainly is a moment when someone, you know, does choose to do that with what they're wearing. It's an instant talking point in the room.
0: What was it like, given we were hearing that politicians, a lot of politicians, didn't actually go this year? Did you find that there were still enough important people there for the occasion?
1: The Prime Minister was there and the opposition leader attended, and both of the Prime Minister and the opposition leader, they both gave speeches on the evening, which are sort of one of the high points of the night. It's meant to be sort of an in-room only chance, I guess, in some respects. You would say that they roast the press gallery. That has its own level of interest and excitement packed around it. But I think, you know, the fact that we didn't have Pauline Hanson and Barnaby Joyce attending, and Jackie Lambie wasn't able to attend, and Bob Catter wasn't there. There were a few, I guess you would say, the larger characters of Parliament weren't there for various reasons last night, which I was actually a bit sad about, because I would have liked to have seen all of those big characters in one room together in that more relaxed environment rather than in the House itself. But certainly I think there was more than enough going on and more than enough people there to make it a very, very interesting night. I really did feel like I was observing people in a far more relaxed environment, mingling, watching how they worked rooms, watching who was moving over to have a little chat to, you know, someone, and then kind of moving across the room and talking to someone else. It was just so interesting seeing how that particular cohort interacted with each other on the night.
0: Fee, thank you for that. I bet you came away with some juicy secrets, but because of the off-the-record nature of the event, you can't share them.
1: Well, what I can say is the way we cover it is arrivals, it's all on the record. Media everywhere, everyone's chatty, everyone's, you know, stopping for photos. I've done a lot of events, as you know, Laura. I've done Logies, I've done Actor Awards, I've done events in America, I've done pretty much every event under the sun in Melbourne. This one I haven't done before, so the chance to come up to Canberra and cover a midwinter ball was really quite a lovely opportunity to take. And I hope that the readers and the listeners enjoyed hearing about it, because it's a fairly unique night. It's a night that's, you know, certainly been around for a very, very long time. And I think, you know, just a chance to see a different side of our political leaders was quite an interesting opportunity.
0: Fee, I'm glad you enjoyed it. Safe trip back.
1: Thank you.
0: Fiona Byrne there, CBD reporter at The Age.

0: Texts that's come through 0477 693 693 from Bruno on the soccer. There will be no trouble. Fans will be enjoying themselves. Laura, you could have been a professional soccer player just like your cousin, John Aloisi. Bruno has done his research. Aloisi is my grandfather's surname. No relation, though, would you believe it? There can't be many of us around. I can confirm that it also did not extend to my football skills. Adam Spencer was very kind yesterday when we spoke to him about Dry July, and he said that I was some sort of footballer. Incorrect. I just like talking about it. And we've got more of you to chat to in a moment as well.
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2: Good afternoon, it's James Padley from Transport Victoria. The left outbound lane of the Tullamarine Freeway is closed due to a truck collision after the Calder Freeway exit. Transurban's Incident Management Service is on scene with speed set to 40. Please obey the overhead signals and drive to the conditions. The right northbound lane and right turn lane of Springvale Road in Forest Hill is closed due to a collision at Hawthorne Road. The southbound right-hand lane is also blocked with emergency services on scene there, and lanes are closed in both directions on the Calder Highway through Big Hill due to a fallen tree and fallen power lines. Follow the direction of emergency services and divert via Lockwood instead.
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1: 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Forget the endless packing and the stress of getting everything from A to B. Book the White Glove Mover today.
0: A couple of minutes to two. The news is fast approaching. We'll squeeze in a quick call before then. Hello, Matt.
10: Hi, Laura. How are you going?
0: Good, thanks.
10: Hey, yeah, I just wanted to speak to what your previous, one of the previous calls was saying around getting down for 250 grand. Plus land.
0: Yep.
10: I'm quite literally in the process of about 6 weeks out from getting into my house. I don't know where he's getting 250,000 from for a three-bedroom house, because there's no doors out there that are that cheap. And your land cost in Clyde North minutes from the CBD, you're looking at $1,100 a square metre.
0: And that's 50 minutes from Brisbane CBD.
10: Melbourne CBD.
0: Melbourne CBD.
10: So $1,100. So we're looking at a four-bedroom house, we're looking at over $800,000.
0: Matt, thank you for the call. We're going to give you a family pass to the Venice Golden Lion award-winning film Vive L'Amour, returning to Acme Cinemas in stunning 4K restoration at Acme Cinemas. 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Mike, what's happening? You got a quick what's happening?
11: Yeah, so I'm driving down Mount Dandenong Road between East Ringwood and Croydon. There's a tree falling down from the median strip, blocking two lanes that's in the strip. Heading eastward towards Croydon.
0: Okay, thank you, Mike. So tree down on Mount Dandenong Road as you head to Croydon, affecting eastbound traffic. Appreciate the tip. Keep your calls coming, 133 693 after 2 o'clock. Jammo is off, but we'll still do travel with Marcus Ryan, who's asking the question, have you travelled for a sporting event and to take part in a sporting event? Marcus is on the Gold Coast. He'll reveal why after the news. And also, Libby Birch with all her footy tips for a massive weekend ahead in football. 3AW Afternoons comes back after 2 o'clock.
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12: 13 degrees in Melbourne, showers tomorrow, a top of 15. It's 2 o'clock. Good afternoon. I'm Jordan Tunbridge. One Nation is now Victoria's most popular political party on primary vote, according to a shock new poll. The AFR Redbridge Accent Survey has One Nation on 27%, ahead of both Labor and the Liberals on 26%. Senior Minister Steve Dimopoulos says One Nation is surging in popularity because the Liberals, says the right-wing alternative, are a mess.
13: I think that's right, but I think, to be honest with you, that's on the right of politics in general, because the Libs have been very hard to accept as a mainstream party, from the federal Libs to the current Libs. No, it's a shit show. They're a shit show.
12: A former gang boss turned social media influencer says karma will be served after his wellness business in Melton was destroyed in a suspected arson attack. Firefighters arrived to find Hope Cartel Breathwork Studio engulfed in flames just after 3 this morning. Owner Gaz Wright has told his Instagram followers his team will rebuild.
14: I'll be honest, you know, of course it's hard, but, you know, like, light will always conquer dark. This isn't going to stop us.
12: A 19-year-old man believed to be tasking offenders to commit crimes targeting Melbourne's licensed venues has been charged with possessed proceeds of crime and possessed controlled weapon. Police seized 4 mobile phones, electronic devices, an extendable baton, and 4 bank cards not in his name when they raided a Cranbourne address. He's been bailed to face court next month. Parents say a delay to stronger social media laws doesn't make any sense because it's letting the tech giants off the hook. Labor is pushing to strengthen the powers of the eSafety Commissioner to prosecute platforms who breach the under-16s ban. The fine for tech companies would also double to $99 million. Emma Mason, who lost her daughter to online bullying, says the opposition should help pass the laws today rather than launch an inquiry.
15: I'm just so confused because this is bipartisan law that, you know, was changing children's lives in Australia, and we now find that there's a deficit, we need to fix it, and now it's a political game. I'm so upset.
12: New research has found physical activity can reduce cigarette cravings. The Adelaide University study found those taking part in exercise programs are 15% more likely to be able to fully quit smoking. Lead researcher Dr. Ben Singh says the findings could help more people kick the habit.
16: If we can find a simple strategy that can help people reduce their cravings, then we know that can have a short-term effect and it can help them longer term with quitting.
12: Checking finance, the All Ordinaries down 6 points, one Australian dollar trading at 68.96 US cents.
1: 3AW Finance. The all-new CX-5 has arrived at Burwood Mazda. So when you think Mazda, think Burwood Mazda. LMCT 12232.
12: Blues interim coach Josh Fraser says he hasn't been invited to participate in Carlton's senior coach hiring process.
17: No. Do you see yourself here next year, whether it's top job, assistant?
18: Yeah, I do. Yeah, I see myself being involved in a way forward for the footy club.
12: Dean Solomon has been given a few weeks to make his mind up about applying for the Essendon coaching job full time. He says he isn't sure if his win-loss record as interim coach will impact his chances. Dane Rampey will return for the Swans tomorrow night to face the Western Bulldogs after overcoming a calf injury. Geelong hosts Brisbane tonight to kick off round 17. Host nation USA is into the round of 16 at the FIFA World Cup, while England and Belgium also made it through. And in tennis, Australia Daria Kasatkina has advanced to the third round at Wimbledon. That's the latest news and sport.
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2: Good afternoon, it's James Padley from Transport Victoria. The Tullamarine Freeway is moving well outbound following an earlier collision involving two trucks shortly after the Calder Freeway exit. All lanes now open there. All lanes are also open in both directions on Springvale Road through Forest Hill after the earlier collision at Hawthorne Road. And lanes are closed in both directions on the Calder Highway through Big Hill due to a fallen tree and fallen power lines. Follow the direction of emergency services on scene and divert via Lockwood for travel between Ravenswood and Kangaroo Flat. Otherwise, the major arterials are moving well both in and out of the CBD.
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12: There is a severe weather warning for damaging winds. Showers tomorrow, a top of 15, an overnight low 8. Saturday, showers increasing 14. Sunday, cloudy 14. Monday, mostly sunny 14. Tuesday, partly cloudy 14. Wednesday, partly cloudy, 15. On the bays, northerly winds, 15 to 25 knots, waves to 2.5 metres. It's 12 at Scoresby, 13 at Oakley. In the city, 13 degrees. I'm Jordan Tunbridge on Melbourne's own 3AW.
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0: Great to be with you for the rest of this week and next week as Tony Moclair takes a break at 2:07. Still looking a bit miserable out there, a bit wet, rainy and cold. Winter weather has finally hit us here in Melbourne. We waited long enough, didn't we? We've got a packed last hour for you. In a moment, we'll have a chat to Marcus Ryan, who you would all know about travelling to particular events and what you've done or why you've gone somewhere to participate in a particular event. Marcus is up in the Goldie. He'll tell us why in a sec. Libby Birch is here with footy tips. We'll have Shane telling us what's going on 3AW Drive this afternoon and an update on the snow. Has it finally snowed, as we were promised earlier in the week, that today might be the day that the slopes get a little bit better? So as I mentioned, on the line now to talk travel is Marcus Ryan, comedian and traveller. Now, Jammo is having a very well-deserved week off, and today we want to ask all of you, where have you travelled for an event? Is it overseas? Is it here in Australia? Where have you travelled and what for? Now, Marcus is joining us from the Gold Coast. Marcus, thank you for doing that. Tell us why you're in the GC.
3: Well, I'm up here because I'm a little bit deranged. I've agreed to do the full marathon, the Gold Coast Marathon, my first ever. So it's very exciting, nerve-wracking, but I'm actually pumped up for it.
0: Are you ready? It's a lot of training. Have you done a lot of training?
3: I have. I've been running crazy over the last year. So I've done a few half marathons and a few events around town in Melbourne as well, the Run for the Kids and Melbourne Half Marathon. So I'm pretty ready, I think, even though I had a massage today to get a few knots out of my body. So who knows? Apparently the real marathon starts at 32 kilometres. So
0: I was just about to say that. If you've got advice for Marcus on his first marathon and how to tackle the race, call us 133-693. I was going to say to you, Marcus, I've not done one. My husband's done a couple, and that's exactly what he said to me. The race doesn't start till after 30K, and that's when you're really pushing it uphill and feeling the burn on the way home. And also that you sort of taper off the training in the lead up to running the marathon. You never actually run the full distance in training.
3: I know. I've done 30 at the most, and everyone says if it starts after 32 kilometres or whatever, why don't I just start at 32 and then just join it from there? That makes more sense to me.
0: Yeah, so the idea is that you just push through the final 10 on the day. So you train so you can do the 30 or 32 or whatever, and then you just push and hope.
3: Push and hope and ignore the voices in your head. So I'm looking forward to it.
0: Now, what made you want to do this, and have you ever travelled to take part in an event before?
3: I've definitely travelled to take part in events. I've gone off to do different things, like attend the Rio Olympics in Brazil, 2016. Events like the Mardi Gras in New Orleans and Barranquilla in Colombia. They have one of the biggest carnivals. It's the second biggest outside of Brazil, and those events are just attending. So to do an event like this and be a part of it to travel is another experience for me as well. So I've gone and just picked up my race bib and all that today and the kit, and it's a big expo, so it's very exciting. But to attend an event overseas or traveling anywhere, even within Australia, obviously, is it's pretty exciting. I think it's a fun – it's like a new way to holiday, new vacation.
0: So travel tips from Marcus, but also advice for him if you have it on him doing his first marathon, how he should approach it. Now, you mentioned you're at the GC. A lot of our audience would have headed up there at various points. What are the best things you think about the Gold Coast? Meter maids.
3: No, I would say right now it's the fact that, well, I'd say a lot of Victorians are actually probably on the Gold Coast right now or in Queensland. It's our winter escape. The all year round temperature is pretty good here, and being close to the water and waking up with sunshine. But I think it's a really nice place to be. Obviously Melbourne's lovely too. Can't say no to that, but it's a vibrant city. There's lots happening here. And when you're around an event like this as well, the atmosphere is really cool and people are very encouraging and supportive. And it's supposed to be one of the best ones to do because it's very flat as well for a first time marathon. But it's also a really cool carnival type atmosphere. So, besides that, it's a fun thing to do.
0: I think that's the same as the Melbourne Marathon. It's pretty flat here. Sydney is a bit trickier. It's a bit more hilly. And then you've got the city to surf in Sydney, which is obviously shorter, but has Heartbreak Hill, which is a very, very, very, very steep hill. I've only ever sort of jogged / walked the city to surf. It's a great event, but it is tough.
3: Yeah.
0: We've got someone on the line, Mick, who I think is just about to overshadow all of us. Mick, what have you done?
4: Hey, guys. Yeah, that's great to hear that he's heading up to do that. It's good to have that sort of goal. I've just completed my first full Ironman distance.
0: Oh, well done.
3: Wow, no need to rub it in.
0: Yeah.
4: Nah, listen, what they're saying before about, I actually found it 20 to 30 Ks was where I hit the sort of wall because, and then the last sort of 10, I could see the end coming, so I actually got a bit of a pick-me-up there.
0: Well, just for context, with the Ironman, just for context, I think it's what you've done a 4 or 5 kilometre swim first, then you've done 180K on the bike, and then you run a marathon.
4: And there was a strong headwind. You forgot. Sorry. Yeah.
0: Oh, goodness me. You're going to do another one?
4: I actually secretly loved it. Yeah, I really enjoyed it.
3: It's the
4: half. Yeah, sorry.
3: Oh, I was just going to say it becomes an addiction. You sign up to something, you finish it, and then when you're in pain at the finish line, someone says, oh, you should sign up to this one next, and you do it.
4: There's a strange addiction to it, yes. I've done the half distances, which you're sort of exerting yourself a little bit more. I think it slow and steady suits me better. I'm slow and steady as well, I'd say.
0: Nick, that's great. Well done for you doing a full Ironman in Cairns. If you have travelled to take part in an event or go and witness one, that's what we're asking. Let us know, 133-693. My husband did the half Ironman in Port Macquarie, went and supported him. There was a whole big bunch of him and his friends that did the half, which is still pretty tricky. I think it's a, 2-point-something-k swim, 90Ks on the bike, and then a half marathon to finish. So they all jumped in the hot tub afterwards and, you know, we served them chips, whatever they wanted. I was basically waiting on them because of what they'd done. But it is such a great atmosphere, isn't it, Marcus, when you go and there's a community around you that is taking part in these events. Do you know how many runners are going to do the Gold Coast Marathon?
3: I am not aware of the number, but I know it is, it's huge. I was in the Melbourne Half last year, same time as the full, and there was about 50,000 runners on the same day. So it was packed. I prefer a lighter number of people and also outdoors. So like a trail run. I've done the Blue Mountains, ultra race this year in New South Wales, and it was, I did a 22K run. And I crewed for a friend doing the 100-kilometer race. And, yeah, the atmosphere is great. It's very community-minded. Everyone's very supportive and friendly. So it's and being in nature as well, of course, is what I like. But I can't wait for this one. But I'd say there'd be 40 to 50,000 people, I'm sure, running this weekend. It's huge.
0: Now, Mick's just called in and said he's done an Ironman. I'd also be curious to hear from our listeners, 133-693, if you've done any of these events, what's the hardest one that you've done? Because I mentioned my husband's done a couple of marathons. He's done a half Ironman. But the hardest thing he did was a 100-kilometre walk, an Oxfam walk, so a charity walk, where you just basically walk straight for 24 hours. So you don't sleep. You just walk and walk and walk all day and through the night. He finished. He did it. But then the next day when I went over to see him, he couldn't even get to the front door. He was crawling on his hands and knees in the corridor by the time I got to the apartment and couldn't even get to the door. He was in all sorts. So if you've got a story to rival that, 133-693, let us know the hardest thing that you've taken part in as well. Pam's called through. Hello, Pam.
5: Hello, Laura. Oh, we've really enjoyed having you at the helm.
0: Oh, thank you, Pam.
5: That's not success by suction, Laura. We really have. Laura, this wasn't a sporting event, but it was an event. I won tickets to go to see the Australian Ballet perform in New York for the first time.
0: Oh, wonderful.
5: And we had 9 days at the Hilton, and it was just sensational. And I mean really sensational. The champagne was $23 for a glass and my husband refused to pay.
0: Even though you won the trip.
3: That's amazing. I think, he should have pulled out the wallet on one occasion.
5: He had a death adder in his pocket.
0: Pam, thank you for that. What a trip to win, a trip to New York to see the Australian Ballet perform there for the first time. That's not bad, is it, Marcus? Have you ever won anything?
3: I actually, it was quite coincidental that it was during a fun run when I was about 10 years old. I won a Polaroid camera, a lucky dip kind of thing, doing a fun run, my race number. But that's probably the last thing I ever won, so quite some years ago.
0: We got Marcus Ryan, comedian and traveller, talking to us from the Gold Coast where he's taking part in the marathon. We're asking, what have you travelled to take part in an event? Have you travelled anywhere far and wide to see an event, let alone participate in it? Belinda's called through. Belinda, how are you? I think Belinda's just dropped out. She was going to tell us what she just participated in. That was the other question I was asking. Have you ever participated in an event? What's been the greatest physical challenge, I suppose? Because Marcus is undertaking a marathon for the first time. He's done a couple of half marathons. We've had a caller who's done a full Ironman. I've got a husband who's done a half but says the 100K walk was the one that really got to him. Marcus, have you got an Ironman on your list at all?
3: I think I'll probably get up to, I'm doing a 46K ultra in October, which is in the Dandenongs around near Warburton area, and that's called Roller Coaster. So that's obviously with the elevation, it it turns into, you know, running like a 50 or 60 kilometer flat run. So those things I'm gradually working towards. But my advice after doing the Blue Mountains run, it's because you finish that going up 951 steps, the Ferber steps, if anyone knows it.
0: It's mean.
3: And it's huge. Don't do what my buddy and I did. We had a motel on the second level of a motel. We had to climb those stairs afterwards. No. And in the morning, and it felt like we were lugging concrete, and it was just our legs. So
0: never again, you know, next time on the ground level or a place
3: ground
0: in the lift.
3: Level. Exactly. The whole town feels like you're walking around like cowboys, just shuffling along.
0: Hello, Jackie. Where have you gone?
6: Hello, Laura. I travelled to Vancouver just maybe 7 weeks ago and did the Vancouver Marathon.
0: Oh, well done. Is it the first one you've done, first marathon?
6: No, not the first one. No.
0: How many? How many? Tell us.
6: I haven't actually counted recently.
0: Wow.
6: Probably around 25 to 26.
0: Wow.
3: Wow.
6: And I've done up to, I'm a Spartan at Melbourne, so competing there this year. So I started my training for Melbourne just a couple of weeks ago. So we'll see how we go.
0: Jackie, advice for Marcus on his first one?
6: First one, just enjoy it. Try not look at a time, just try and finish it would be my advice. It is hard when you do your first, you want to achieve a time, but as you get on later in life, you just want to finish and you don't want to be a DNF. That's my goal now as I'm heading up in the years, so mine is just to finish.
3: I love that advice, and I'm running it for Beyond Blue, raising money for the charity, so it's more important for me to do that and get through it and have a good time as well. So that's exciting, and, yeah, thank you for that advice.
0: Jackie, well done on running all those marathons. That's quite a feat. Marcus, do you have a time goal? I know Jackie said just enjoy it, but have you got one in the back of your mind?
3: I'm hoping to have a good time. That's pretty much it.
0: That's it.
3: a fun time.
0: Yeah, take the pressure off yourself.
3: Under 5 hours, but 4.5 would be amazing. Anything around that, it's very unknown for me. So if I can get through it without pulling out of injury, I'll be pleased.
0: 133-693. Keep your calls coming in for Marcus Ryan, who's joining us from the Gold Coast, about to take on his first marathon. Tell us, have you completed an event? A physical feat. I've got a text from someone saying, how does all this compare with natural childbirth? Look, it's a very good question. I haven't run a marathon. I haven't done an Ironman, but I have had two kids and I've never done anything harder. More, very fulfilling, but you know, there's no way I'll ever be able to compare that with my husband, will I? I say one thing, he's run a marathon. We all know what's harder, don't we? 133-693. Keep your calls coming. Where have you travelled to go to an event on 3AW Afternoons?
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7: 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I'm at Shots Home Emporium, 400 Hoddle Street, Clifton Hill, and listening to Laura and Marcus talking about events. 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
0: 25 past 2 on 3AW Afternoons. We're talking travel with Marcus Ryan, comedian and traveller who is up on the Gold Coast waiting to compete in his first ever marathon. We've been asking about events that you've competed, physical feats, but also where you've travelled to watch an event. We'll get back to your calls now on 133-693. Hi, Belinda.
28: Hi, Laura, and go Marcus. What a great feat.
3: Well, not yet, but thank you.
28: Well, good luck. I'm wishing you good luck. I was just ringing to tell you that I heard Laura talking about her husband completing the Oxfam Trail Walker. I've done three of them with three different lots of people. You go as a team of four, and we had all three teams separately over the last few years had the best time. 100 Ks, walking all day, walking all night, no sleep, absolutely fantastic. It was just the most amazing atmosphere, especially the night walking. Everyone with head torches, it was like a huge conga line walking through the bush, and it was just fabulous. So I loved it.
0: Yeah, Belinda, I did have my husband tell me that walking with the team was the only reason he managed to finish, just having the other people around him, having the conversations during the night, you know, when your feet start to hurt, when you start to get blisters, just needing the people around.
28: That's right. And I had the most amazing support team too that came in and actually did some of the walking with us at night time when it was really quiet and you probably had another 40 kilometres to go, and support team members came in. They weren't actually in the team as such, but they came and walked 20 or 30 kilometres with us in the night and fed us and looked after us. And, oh, look, it was awesome. And it's sad that it doesn't happen anymore. They had to discontinue the Oxfam Trail Walker, but, yeah, it was great fun. So, but, well, hopefully you go really well, Marcus. Well done.
3: Thanks, Belinda, and I believe the Kokoda trail run, the 100K trail is another one that's an option people do in teams of four too. So I know the Oxfam's no longer running, but the Kokoda trail is one they do up on the East Coast. And so that's worth looking out for as well. I've heard it's an amazing event too. So it's definitely all about the camaraderie and the support from people around you. So I think that's what's really important too.
0: Belinda, thank you. Hi, Jared.
29: Oh, hello. How are you?
0: Good, thanks.
29: That's the spirit. Yeah, marathon of a different type. I was 66 and we headed off to Canada and Alaska. And my wife said to me before we headed off, the lights are over the Niagara Falls one night a week or two nights a week, and we were landing in, I think, Vancouver that night. And we decided that what happened was we flew from Melbourne, Sydney, Sydney, Vancouver, jumped on a domestic across to Toronto, picked up a hire car and drove to Niagara Falls, and we missed out by about 2 hours.
0: Oh, no.
29: We booked a Falls View room at the Hilton for the night, and we got the room. We didn't get the lights.
3: Oh, no, the timing.
29: Timing, correct. Yeah.
0: That sounds like a lot of effort too. I'm sorry that didn't work out for you. Geez, all the steps you've got to take to even get to the falls, and then you don't even get to see the lights over the falls. Thank you for the call. Hello, Margot. I'm curious about you're about to do.
2: Well, I'm approaching 80 years of age, so this is a big adventure for me. My daughter is competing in the Special Olympics Games playing tennis, and we need to do fundraising. And a charity called the Law Enforcement Torch Run Support Special Olympics, and they have agreed to donate $250 if she competes in the polar plunge, which is the plunge into the bay at 9 o'clock in the morning on the 11th of July. And I knew she'd never do it on her own. So I said, come on, George, it's only 10 minutes out of your life. We're doing this. So on the 11th of July at 9 o'clock in the morning, I'm going to be jumping in the bay.
0: How cold is it? How cold do we think it's going to be?
2: I have no idea. I hope I'm out of there as quickly as I possibly can be.
0: You can't really prepare for something like that, can you, apart from, I don't know, get a wetsuit or something?
2: The wetsuit defeats the idea. Come on, I'm thinking of the big freeze. And I did. The universe heard me say that if I was asked to go in that, I'd do it in a heartbeat. They thought, right, we're going to get you. So,
0: well done, Margot. Good on you. It's good on you for doing that with your daughter.
3: Yeah, it's an amazing thing you're doing, and it's great. And also, you have to remember to say this to people who are outside. It's great once you're in. That's just the catchphrase you got to say.
0: Thank you, Margot. Hello, David.
10: Good afternoon, guys.
0: Where have you come back from?
10: Yeah, I've just recently returned from completing the Camino, the French way, over in Spain.
3: Lovely, David. I did that 9 years ago myself, did about 1,000 kilometres. It's wonderful.
10: Yes, it was an awesome experience, something I'll never forget, and I did it with my three siblings.
3: Wow, that's a brave man. I couldn't imagine doing it with someone for more than a day.
10: Well, we all survived. We all got along really well. We're a very tight-knit group, and we've done a lot of travel together. Nothing as big as the Camino, but it all went well, and just happy that we all achieved our goal.
3: Oh, that's fantastic. I think I get through a dinner with my family for half a day, and that's about enough. So that's amazing you could do that distance. That's wonderful.
0: Well done, David. You're not alone, Marcus, there, I think, with the family marathons. Hey, good luck this weekend. Keep us posted on how you go. We'll be really interested.
3: Thanks, Laura. And, good luck to everyone else out there running it too. It's a big, exciting thing.
0: Marcus Ryan there, comedian and traveller, who's about to do his first marathon in the Gold Coast on the weekend. Jordan Tudbridge has joined us in the studio. Have you done a marathon?
11: Not yet.
0: You want to?
11: Eventually. It's just something to tick off. I played football for a long time, but never did the marathon. I think I've done a half once, but it takes a lot of training to get to the marathon level.
0: I'm happy to watch. I'm never going to do it.
11: You'd be the supporter on the sidelines.
0: Yeah, support crew.
11: Yeah, you'd have what do they take, all the supplements? Little gel packs. That's it. Yeah, tricky. But a good achievement, though. Like, it's something you just want to
0: tick off. Yeah, everyone says that. If you do commit to it and you do it, you do feel a great sense of achievement. Yeah. So that's probably more of what it's all about. What's coming up at 3?
11: Coming up in the news, Senior Government Minister Steve Demopoulos says while corruption is an issue, voters don't seem to care. Jacinda Allen appears to have become one of the most unpopular state leaders in Australian history, with her net favourability plunging to minus 42%. A 19-year-old man believed to be tasking a offenders to commit crimes targeting Melbourne's licensed venues has been charged with multiple offences. A Breathwork studio owned by a former gang boss turned social media influencer has been targeted by arsonists overnight. We'll have a full report from Madeleine Burke in the news at 3. One of Australia's oldest shoe retailers, Betts, has called in voluntary administrators as it reassesses its future, closing 20 out of its 35 stores. We're going through your interview with Australian Venue Co. Has about 60 or so venues across the state. It comes after pubs and clubs across Victoria will be allowed to trade through the night this weekend so fans can watch the Socceroos game. I'll definitely be heading down to my local, which is an Australian Venue Co. Spot just to watch that game. Great idea in my opinion. And in sports, Saints coach Ross Lyon is playing down his dinner meeting with Brisbane star Lachie Neale this weekend as the free agent weighs up his future. Lyon called the catch-up blown out of proportion.
0: Oh, please.
11: He described it as a normal dinner with both people window shopping.
0: Okay.
11: Another zinger.
0: Okay. Yeah, I mean, he's good, Ross, with the zingers, but we all know what the dinner's about and we all know why Lachie showed up.
11: It'll
0: just be interesting to see where he decides to go. Thank you, Jordan. Look forward to hearing more from you at 3 o'clock. Sherry Lee Biggs, Nine Weather presenter, is on the line now to tell us, please tell us, Sherry Lee, if things are going to improve, because I don't like what I see out my window at the moment.
12: Yeah, look, we are on a bit of an easing trend now. We're kind of in the peak of the showers at the moment. If you take a look at the radar, you can see that rain band moving over us at the moment. Very patchy though. We haven't seen much in the gauges around town, but it should all ease up this evening. There is still the chance we'll see showers tomorrow through the first half of tomorrow, again easing up in the evening, but very light, and it's just extra chilly at the moment. So we've reached a top just under 14 degrees today, but it's feeling closer to 8 or 9 degrees. So if you're heading out tonight, make sure you do rug up. It is clearing up from there. Unfortunately though, not really warming up much until mid next week, where we're looking at tops of 16 degrees. But tonight I'm out and about for weather, so I'll have all your weather details from Disney on Ice at 4 and 6 o'clock on Nine News.
0: Have fun and rug up. Thank you, Sherry Lee Biggs there, Nine Weather presenter. Coming up next, Libby Birch will join me for footy tipping. What will round 17 bring? Get your notepads out, get your pens. We'll find out in a moment.
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13: Good afternoon, it's James Padley from Transport Victoria. The right inbound lane of the Hume Freeway is closed due to a collision at Cooper Street. Recovery crews are en route. Please pass with caution and merge early to reduce delays. The right inbound lane of the Mountain Highway in Bayswater is closed due to a vehicle collision at Church Street. Emergency services are on scene there with speeds set to 40 and change conditions. Travelling eastbound on the Great Ocean Road through Wongara due to debris near Petticoat Creek, and then again at Sunnyside Road. Please follow the direction of crews on scene and allow extra time if you are heading through the area.
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0: 21 to 3 on 3AW. Thank you for your company this Thursday afternoon. Onto the text line 0477 693 693 from George. Hi, Laura. Great show. I travelled to America in 1994 to watch the World Cup. Empty stadiums and free entry tickets to watch the games. We saw games in LA and San Diego. Wow, how times have changed. Also saw Indy cars race around San Diego. It was as picturesque as Monaco, but not as expensive. Times have indeed changed. When I hear about the ticket prices for the current World Cup, it makes my eyes water. George, thank you for that. Now time for some footy tips.
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0: Coming in hot is Libby Birch, 3AW footy commentator and four-time premiership player. Hey, Lib.
17: Hey, Laura.
0: So this Thursday, I think, is a game that everyone will have eyes on, purely for what it means for some of the contenders at the pointy end of the season, Geelong and Brisbane.
17: Yeah, tonight's going to be very, very fresh down at GMHBA, that's for sure.
0: Yep.
17: And I believe it's probably potentially in the Lions' favour tonight because they're on a little bit of a form trot over the last couple of weeks, I suppose, beating Sydney last week. Geelong, why can they win tonight? Well, obviously they had three losses before the bye, but that only combined to 14 points. So they've been close enough. They obviously had the win against Gold Coast as well before the bye. A home fortress, they rarely lose there. Obviously, Sam Dacone reaches 100 games tonight, so that's going to be a massive game for him. And Tom Stewart is back after some concussion issues. The Lions, they sent a warning to the competition last week. They absolutely dismantled Sydney. So I think this one is going to be very interesting because they broke their long GMHBA hoodoo last season. So I'm going to have a sneaky little tip at the Lions tonight.
0: Yep. See, I went with the Swans last week and had egg on my face because the Lions just proved that you cannot rule them out. And even at GMHBA, we know they can win. So Lib's going with the Lions for that one. Sydney and the Doggies at the SCG tomorrow.
17: Yeah, this is going to be another big clash. And I feel like Sydney, they're probably hit, you know, three games where their form hasn't been quite up to scratch. 12-3, despite last week's heavy loss, is their season stature at the moment. Chad Warner, he's in the best form of his career. 29 disposals over the last month, averaging 10 goals from his last four games. So he's probably one that the Bulldogs have to watch during the night tomorrow on Friday night. And then the Bulldogs, I feel like they've won five of their last seven before the bye. They've won the last two games at the SCG in the past two seasons. And, of course, Bontempelli, he's just an incredible star of our competition. He's averaging 27 disposals. So I'm going to go the Bulldogs again just because I feel like Sydney are a little bit shaky at the moment.
0: It was a bit ugly the last time they played, but I'm glad you've tipped the Doggies, my team. I'll never go against the Doggies.
17: Just for you, Laura.
0: Thank you so much, Lib. Now, Hawthorn and Melbourne, this is another intriguing one for me. UTAS Stadium on the Saturday. So heading down to UTAS where the Hawks have a very good record.
17: Oh, it is so hard to beat the Hawks at Utah Stadium. It's a young group. We know that they've got a lot of spark. There's no Nick Watson, and there's doubts on Jack Gunston again with that midfoot sprain. So they've got an opportunity in this match to really strengthen their finals position. And, of course, Melbourne, they've probably been consistent, but then at times surprisingly inconsistent when they've come up against certain contenders. So I feel like that midfield strength is going to be really important for their territory control on the weekend. And they have to prove that they can win away from home. They haven't won many matches this season outside of Victoria. So my tip is Hawthorn.
0: Yeah, I think Hawthorn tough to beat in Tassie as well. Then we head up to the Goldie where it's the Suns against Collingwood, and we know the Magpies like to travel up there.
17: Yeah, they've got so many fans up in the Gold Coast, and I feel like the Suns, they're on the precipice of the season, really. They've got to snap a 5-game losing streak. They return home. They're traditionally very, very strong at home. But the Pies, they feel like they just got the job done last week against Richmond. 4 points. Nick Dacos, Jordan DeGoey are all in very, very good form. And I feel like the next 3 games for them is very, very important. So I'm actually going to tip the Pies, even though Gold Coast are very strong at home.
0: Yeah, Gold Coast's on a bit of a shaky run at the moment, aren't they? So I think they're gettable even if they are playing at home. If we just run through the other games quickly that are coming up this round and grab your tips, West Coast and Adelaide?
17: Adelaide.
0: Adelaide. Then we've got GWS and Frio.
17: Definitely Frio.
0: Yeah, yeah. Pretty hard to beat at the moment. Richmond and Carlton.
17: Yeah, well, Carlton, look at them go after the sacking of Michael Voss. I'm going to go with Carlton for that.
0: And Essendon and St Kilda.
17: Yeah, St Kilda for me, even though we just got news Jack Sinclair's out for the rest of the season with a calf.
0: Nasty. And then Port Adelaide and North Melbourne, that's at Adelaide Oval.
17: And, of course, Laura, I have to tip the Roos.
0: You're going for the Roos. Oh, good on you. Port Adelaide, good performance by them in the showdown last week at Adelaide Oval, so they have plenty of confidence. But I know, Libby, you're very loyal to your football club and you do a great job for them. Thank you for your tips.
17: Thanks so much, Laura.
0: Libby Birch there, 3AW footy commentator and 4-time premiership player. Plenty more to come on 3AW Afternoons. Up next, Shane McInnes will tell us what's coming up on his show. And then, is there finally snow on our slopes? We'll find out shortly.
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3: Ampol's State of Origin is set to descend on Brisbane as Game 3 returns to Suncorp Stadium on Wednesday, 8 July. Witness the fierce battle as the Blues seek a victory in enemy territory, whilst the Maroons defend their home turf with the Queensland faithful behind them. Tune in to witness Australia's greatest sporting rivalry, live for the last time in 2026. 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Ampol's State of Origin. Nothing like it.
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0: Laura Spurway with you. Quick text before we get to Shane McInnes from Regine. I have completed Ultra.

0: The tight shorts.
1: Spandex.
0: I've really fit once upon a time. I should try doing it again now. See
1: what's
0: how
1: on
0: I
1: the
0: go. Don't laugh.
1: Yes, I'll send a video camera along. What's on the show?
0: Coming up this afternoon. One Nation leading the polling in the latest polling released in the Australian Financial Review today. The leader of One Nation, Pauline Hanson, is going to join us. There's plenty to discuss. Also, when are we going to see a leader? When are we going to see candidates? Are there Victorian-specific policies? Plenty to break down. We're going to go live to Thailand, this awful case of an Australian man charged with murder and the potential that he could be linked to other cases as well. It's really gory.
1: Shocking.
0: We're going to get the latest from Stephen Drill over in Thailand. I want to put this to you. If the two pilots on a commercial aircraft were both incapacitated, do you reckon you could land the aircraft?
1: No. Do you?
0: Half of American men believe they could land a commercial aircraft if both pilots were incapacitated.
1: What kind of survey is that?
0: I'm going to put my hand up. I reckon I could. I've thought
1: Why?
0: About it.
1: Because there's autopilot?
0: Because I used to fly.
1: You thought about it?
0: Because I've done flight simulator.
1: This is a male macho thing.
0: I think if I was in the cockpit and had help from air traffic control, I could land the plane. I know everyone's laughing. I'm going to talk to a former A380 pilot. Half of American men reckon they could do it.
1: 133693. Would you trust Shane McInnes to land a plane if you were on it?
0: If I'm all that's left.
1: Wow. I hope I'm not in that situation, but I look forward to hearing that interview on your show.
0: Good
1: Thank
0: on you,
1: you,
0: Laura.
1: Shane.
0: Thank you.
1: All right. Time now for some finance.
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1: Scott Hayward joins us, the finance guru. Hey, Scott, Bet Shoes is following in the footsteps of some other retailers over the last few months.
3: Laura, let me just take my breath to just realise what Shane McInnes just said. So I'm seeing him doing aerobics old style in front of the Sydney Harbour Bridge and then trying to land a plane. So I've got some images at the moment that I've got to remove from my brain, Laura, before we start
1: to talk. Delete.
3: And control, alt, delete. I reckon I've got to remove that from a complete system as he returns back to his desk before he takes over at 3 o'clock. Yes, Bets, but dare I say it, put the wrong foot forward.
1: Oh, no.
3: They're Australia's oldest shoe retailer, 134-year-old family-owned retailer. They had 220 stores at their peak, and they'll close 20 of their 35, and just like we've seen with Lincraft that have gone completely online, of course, they went into administration last week, Barbecues Galore. Non-franchise stores went into administration about the 7th of June. So it's just been a tough month. And I just think I'm going to speak to an expert tonight. The foot traffic around people walking into stores compared to looking online since the pandemic, it's not what it used to be. And that's the problem. So online only operations, I think, are a thing that we just have to accept. But more than 120,000 pairs of shoes and accessories will be heavily discounted from the administrator at Pitcher Partners. So if you are looking for a cheap shoe, they will be offered through the Bets online stores, and their old retail stores, as I said, of 20 of the 35 remaining will close.
1: Scott, thank you for that. Sad to hear about the business, but good to pass on. There'll be discounted shoes to our listeners. So that's Bets Shoes. Time now to hear, will we finally get some snow?
2: A 3AW snow report for Melbourne Snowboard Centre, Australia's number one snowboard store, stocking Australia's biggest range, open 7 days a week.
1: Rob joins us from George's Ski Hire Mount Buller for all your rental needs from first timer to expert. Hello, Rob. Is the snow there?
4: Good afternoon, Laura. Well, it's wild, wild, wild weather that we're getting at the moment. Really strong winds, gusts up to about 100 kilometres an hour. But the snow is due to hit us in the next few hours, and hopefully it'll continue right through the night.
1: What does this mean for resorts in Victoria with skiing? Who's operating then?
4: Well, we're in the middle, we're coming up to the middle weekend of school holidays. Mount Buller at the moment is the only Victorian ski resort with any skiing. We've got man-made snow on Bourke Street Chairlift. That's been keeping first timers entertained and happy. Hopefully by this weekend, we're expecting all resorts to hopefully open up some more terrain.
1: So what have you done to try and entice people there given what's happened with the snow? Is there any little discounts or things you've done with prices?
4: Yeah, well, look, lift ticket prices have been frozen. So online lift tickets right through to the end of the Victorian school holidays are $121 for adults and $70.

0: $23 for children. So that's good. And that'll be there frozen through to the 12th of July.
1: Rob, thank you for that. So we should see some snow these school holidays. If you are still thinking of heading there, there is time. Rob from George's Ski Hire in Mount Buller. We'll be back to wrap up 3AW Afternoons in a moment.
2: Melbourne traffic. 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
3: Good afternoon. It's James Padley from Transport Victoria. There are 15-minute delays travelling inbound on the Hume Freeway with a right-hand lane closed at Cooper Street following a collision. Recovery crews are on scene there. Please pass with caution and merge early to try and reduce those delays. The right inbound lane of the Mountain Highway in Bayswater remains closed due to a vehicle collision at Church Street with emergency services on scene there as well. And there are change conditions travelling eastbound on the Great Ocean Road through Wongara due to debris near Petticoat Creek and then again at Sunnyside Road. Please follow the direction of crews on scene if you are passing through and allow some extra time.
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1: Thank you all for your company today. 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Afternoons at 3aw.com.au is the email. Thank you to David, who called in off air in response to the question as to whether Shane McInnes could actually land a plane. David, I couldn't have put it any better. David said to the team behind the scenes, Shane wouldn't even know how to open the door to the cockpit. Now, I do know he loves living in planes. He's a massive, massive, massive AV geek. But the idea that what was it, half of all American men feel like they could land a plane if they had to in an emergency. And Shane said, yes, it is one of those macho things that men think they could do. It's like asking men if they think they could take a bear, if there was a bear in front of them. My husband has said to me before, I could take a bear, which I think is the most ridiculous thing I've ever heard in my life. But hey, A guy can dream. A guy can dream. Anyway, I digress. Thank you so much for your company this afternoon. Plenty going on. Afternoons tomorrow. Eddie Summerfield with Sport. Friday Lunch with Mike Amore. Pub of the Week with Tony Leonard. Friday Feature with Geraldine Hickey, comedian, and streaming with Scott Ellis. So much to talk to you all about. Have a great afternoon, everyone. Rug up, keep warm, and I look forward to speaking to you tomorrow.

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1: 13 degrees in Melbourne, showers tomorrow, a top of 15. It's 3 o'clock. Good afternoon. I'm Jordan Tunbridge. A breathwork studio owned by a former gang boss turned social media influencer has been targeted by arsonists overnight. Madeline Burke reports.
2: Firefighters arrived to find a factory on Cobra Street in Melton engulfed in flames just after 3 this morning. The building is home to Hope Cartel, a wellness breathwork studio with a large social media following. It's owned by Gaz Wright, a former gangster who now describes himself as a professional hope dealer. This morning, he's provided an update on Instagram, vowing to rebuild.
3: Sucks that we lost everything, but light will always conquer dark.
2: No arrests have been made over the overnight fire. Police urging anyone with information to come forward. Madeline Burke, Melbourne.
1: A teenager has been charged as police close in on the alleged mastermind behind a string of attacks targeting Melbourne's pubs and clubs. The 19-year-old was arrested in Cranbourne as the Operation Eclipse probe intensifies. Well, Senior Minister Steve Demopoulos says while corruption is an issue, voters don't seem to care. Jacinta Allen appears to have become one of the most unpopular state leaders in Australian history, her net favourability plunging to -42%. The latest poll by the Australian Financial Review, Redbridge Accent Research, also shows One Nation has overtaken both Labor and the Coalition for the first time in Victoria. Mr Demopoulos says of the near 80 homes he has door-knocked in recent weeks, not one raised corruption as a concern.
4: Not one. I'm not saying it's not an issue. Of course it is. But I don't think people wake up every single moment thinking anything other than, can I have a more affordable life?
1: Pubs and clubs across Victoria will be allowed to trade through the night this weekend so fans can watch the Socceroos 4am World Cup clash. Australian Venue Co runs more than 60 venues across the state, and Chief Operating Officer Craig Ellison hopes the extended trading becomes the norm for major sporting events.
5: I think Victorians love going to a sporting event. I think they've come out in their droves. We're expecting big numbers to come through most of the pubs, so we'll be opening up all of them if we can. So that's the plan, and I think it'll be a massive achievement for the pubs. It'd be good for licensed premises as well to get the businesses open and get some more people into the pubs.
1: Australia faces Egypt at 4am on Saturday. Well, data has confirmed excessive mobile phone use is transforming our body shape. Sport and exercise physician Dr. Peter Larkin says it's a particular issue for children.
6: If you look at posture, it's usually leaning forward, eyes down, chin down, so your neck strain, often associated with people that work at workstations on computers all day, but kids on the phone, of course, it can change the shape of your neck and lead to tension, and you do squint a lot and you frown a lot when you're looking at screens.
1: Checking finance, one Australian dollar trading at 68.96 US cents.
0: Finance. Still thinking about that ATO letter or how to pay the wages next week? Your business angels can help you repair the past and rescue the future.
1: Saints coach Ross Lyon is playing down his meeting with Brisbane star Lachie Neale this weekend as the free agent weighs up his future.
7: I've been blown out of all proportion. I regularly catch up with Lachie in town with a close friend, and that close friend will be there as well. We've got a mutual friend. There'd been no preliminary discussions or anything like that, except clearly it was in the AFL landscape, and I'd simply describe it as the normal dinner with both people window shopping. There's certainly no strong agenda from either side.
1: Lachie Neale is also set to meet with Essendon officials while he's in town. Nick Kyrgios has cast fresh doubt on his future in professional tennis, admitting this year's Wimbledon is likely his last after losing the men's doubles. That's the latest news and sport.
0: With the 3AW app, you have the power of 3AW in the palm of your hand. So add it to your phone now. Melbourne's own 3AW.
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9: I mean, so it's no wonder I keep hearing, "Hey boss, well done for going with ANZ," or "Congrats Andy, you know how to pick a winner." I mean, no one's actually said that, but I know they're thinking it.
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11: Hello, Dan Belling, Transport Victoria. In Epping, collision on the Hume Freeway city bound at Cooper Street that was blocking the right-hand lane. They're now on the grass median, but pass with caution. Bayswater crews are about to clear an accident from the Mountain Highway just to the west of High Street. M80 Ring Road, Altona bound, slowing from Fitzgerald Road with just the one lane open on the ramp to the Princes Freeway following barrier damage. And this weekend, the Eastern Freeway closing in both directions between Bulleen and Springvale Roads from 10 Friday night through to early Monday morning for upgrade works. Delays of up to 90 minutes are likely.
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1: There is a severe weather warning for damaging winds. Showers tomorrow, a top of 15, an overnight low 8. Saturday, showers increasing 14. Sunday, cloudy 14. Monday, mostly sunny 14. Tuesday, partly cloudy 14. Wednesday, partly cloudy 15. On the bays, northerly winds to 25 knots, waves up to 2.5 metres. It's 11 at Laverton, 12 at Clayton. In the city, 13 degrees. I'm Jordan Tunbridge on Melbourne's own 3AW.
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19: 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Your text, welcome to 0477 693 693. Well, we know One Nation is all the rage in the polls at the moment, but an unprecedented result for the Pauline Hanson-led party today. For the first time, new polling shows One Nation ahead of both Labor and the Coalition in Victoria. And it's not just rural Victorian electorates in which One Nation leads. They also lead the major parties in provincial and outer metropolitan electorates, proving a significant shift in the demographics of voters now willing to put One Nation first on the ballot paper. But why the shift toward One Nation? That's what I want to hear from you this afternoon. 133 693. Why choose One Nation over Labor or the Coalition? Is it as simple as a protest vote against the two major parties? It almost has to be, doesn't it? Less than 5 months out from arguably the most significant state election in decades, One Nation still has no leader in Victoria. Out of 88 seats, it has one endorsed candidate, that being Darren Herkus in the seat of Nepean. And its policy details remain light on, especially when it comes to Victoria-specific policies. Now, to me, there is a lot of hype around One Nation, but still very little substance at state level. Now, that will likely all change in the coming weeks and months. But why, as of today, would One Nation get your vote? And if you are weighing up voting One Nation, how could Labor or the Coalition swing you back? I want your ideas, 133693, because no doubt, after today's polling, the two major parties need your ideas as well. 133693, joining me on the line to discuss the latest polling and what's ahead, One Nation leader Pauline Hanson. Senator Hanson, good afternoon.
20: Good afternoon, Shane.
19: No state party leader, just the one candidate, but why are you polling so well in Victoria?
20: Oh, right. Well, every time I go down there and I listen to Victorians, they tell me it's a basket case. We're all trying to get out of the state. A lot of them would dearly love to leave, but they can't. They've got their jobs and family and commitments. And actually, they really love the state. They just don't like how the government has driven it into the basket case that it is. Look, I think your crime, escalating crime, is one of the biggest issues that I hear about it all the time. The number of break-ins, machetes, gangs in the shopping centres, everything like that. People don't feel safe on the streets. Carjacking that's going on. The other big thing that I'm hearing is from the farming sector, transmission lines across their land. They've lost control of the land. And the other one is high taxes and land taxes that the government is forcing on to businesses and people and housing. People can't cope anymore. The cost of living is driving it to a stage where they're really living in poverty. So these are the factors, and this has been caused by governments and their policies.
19: There's a lot of talk in Victoria about a protest vote against the major parties leading to a rise in One Nation. We're seeing that in polling at the moment. But I think you'd agree, come November 28, that's not going to be enough. So do you have Victoria-specific policies ready to go?
20: We're working on them. I'm working with the locals. We do have one Upper House member, Ricky Lee, from around at Shepparton. So she's been in there for the last 4 years. But policies are being implemented and they will be brought out. A lot of major political, but due to major political parties, and let's be honest, they don't really bring out policies till the last, month, 6 weeks or that type of thing, that before they really implement or bring out their policies for people to see. But I feel that sometimes they really put pressure on One Nation. Well, where's your policies? What are you going to do? And all the rest of it. You know, treat us the same as the other major political parties. People are going on how they feel, what is happening to them now. And they don't trust or believe the major political parties, which have had the opportunity to change. You know, your Liberal Party are in such disarray down there, and the problems that they're having, they think, oh, my God, you know, are they going to sort themselves out? They don't want Jacinda Allen. She's in the lowest polling premier in the whole country. So whether they're going to change her just prior to the election, put another leader in, but they're still left with the same mess. They put in, if they're going to throw her out as leader, it's still the party behind it that's brought these policies in that put the state in the situation that it's in.
19: We know, though, that there might not be a lot of specific policies, and as you say, it's fair to say a lot of that comes once campaigning officially gets underway. But I know where both Labor and the Coalition stand on something like mandatory working from home. Where do you stand on that?
20: You've also got to look at it. A lot of these companies will actually make up their own minds where they want people to work on it, you know, from home. That's EBA agreements. That's up to different companies to do that agreement with it. But I think it fails in a lot of places too. With working from home, that's great. If it works for the employer, the employee, that's fine. But then again, you're not going to drive change if the new ones coming through don't get that guidance from their teammates to tell them how processes happen. So you've got to look at the future. It's okay, it's the lifestyle for a lot of people since COVID this all came about. But you've got to look at, you know, the new ones coming through. How are you going to be teaching them?
19: So should it be legislated as law, working from home or not?
20: No. Don't think it should be legislated. And that's not a policy I'm going to make on the run here, because that's up to companies and businesses to actually determine what's the best way for their company to move forward.
19: We've seen the controversy around the big build, especially over the past 72 hours. Something like the suburban rail loop, which is costing Victorians billions of dollars. The Coalition says they'll press pause. What's your stance on the suburban rail loop?
20: Look, I don't know a lot about it. I know that's going to cost, and it's been propped up by this federal government by $3.5 billion. My understanding is it's going to cost you a couple of hundred billion dollars. And you know what? I wouldn't sign the contract with it at the moment until you get rid of the corrupt unions down there and the governments working with them to give them the jobs, which is then escalating the price and the cost to the taxpayer. Until you sort out all that, and what is the true cost to the Australian, you know, to the taxpayers in Victoria, why would you actually go ahead with these projects?
19: What can Victorians expect to see, Senator, in terms of a leader and candidates? I mean, this seems to be the biggest fall for One Nation at the moment in Victoria. We know who's leading the Coalition. We know who's leading the Labor Party, even if you don't like them. We do not know who is leading One Nation in less than 5 months' time.
20: Yeah, well, I didn't put Corey Bernardi in as leader of South Australia until about 6 weeks outside the election. And he had his team then, and he led the he led it up to the election. We won 7 seats there. Corey Bernardi has proven himself in South Australia to start holding the government to account. So, and that's what will happen. We will put up a leader, and then they will do their campaign. And
19: could that be as late as 6 weeks out? Could that be as late as 6 weeks out from the state
20: election? I don't know when I will be announcing that person, the candidates. I'd like to actually make the announcement for all the candidates, everyone at the same time. It's not going to be dribble here and dribble there with it.
19: Do you have someone in mind?
20: Yes, I do have someone in mind. No, you're not going to get an exclusive from me. So don't ask me. You won't be getting an answer. But the person that I put in there will have knowledge and experience and hopefully will drive a damn good campaign and hold the two major political parties to account on behalf of the people of Victoria.
19: The Victorian Liberal Party is meeting tomorrow to determine the future of the candidacy of Moira Deeming. Would you welcome her to One Nation?
20: No, don't want her.
19: Flat out, no.
20: No. No. So, and I'll tell you why. I know she had a lot of support from the people when she stood up, but I think based on her allegations against a Liberal Party colleague of hers that were proven to be, no charges were laid, refused to make an apology, and you don't do that to your fellow colleagues. And it tells me a person who's not prepared to admit that they got it wrong and backs away from it. I want a person with integrity and honesty, and I don't see that. And that's why I would not offer her a position with One Nation.
19: Jess Wilson has been non-committal when it comes to potentially doing a deal with One Nation. Where do you stand on doing a deal with the Liberal Coalition?
20: Look, my main aim is to get rid of the Labor Greens out of the state, all right? They're the ones that's done the damage. I think it's very immature of Jess Wilson not to work with One Nation. If her main aim is really to get rid of Labor and wants to get it out of the hands and get the state to prosperity and give people a decent standard of living way of life and feel secure in their own state, well, then she needs to realise what does she want. Stop this negativity towards One Nation. You either make up your mind to get rid of Labor or is your fight with One Nation.
19: Do you think she underestimates what One Nation is capable of at the next election?
20: Look, I can't read her mind, how she thinks. She's got to look at the polling. She's got to listen to people. And Liberals have not produced the goods. What I'm seeing. And the people don't trust the Liberals to produce the goods in the future. So their policies, their decisions and all the rest of it. So Jess Wilson, when I say, have a look at what we stand for, what we want to do for Victoria. You are not my enemy. Labor is. Understand that. That's what the people want, is change.
19: Senator, you've polled incredibly well here in Victoria today, but there was a backward step in the most recent federal polling for One Nation, and that followed your press club address. Do you have a concern that maybe we're seeing the peak of One Nation now at a federal level, despite a federal election being 2 years away?
20: Shane, what I keep saying is that I've never held a lot of credit with the polls. Polls are an indication. Yeah. As I've said right from the beginning, when we started going to climb, I said they're like a stock exchange. I got one day, come down the next, and I've been spot on with it. The true poll is on election day. And although it is an indication that people are considering voting for One Nation, and I thank them for it. I'm a person of my word. My aim is to give people a decent quality of life and standard of living. I want integrity, I want honesty, and I want to be upfront with the people because we're making decisions on their behalf for their future and their kids' future. And I'm sick of politicians in there who are feathering their own nest, lying to the public, corruption that's going on, and I've had a gutful of it and so has the Australian people. So what I promise the people is truth and integrity and honesty.
19: I think it's fair to say, though, that out of that press club address, a lot has been made of the term monoculture. It stirred plenty of debate. It is a broad term. It has taken on many multiple meanings. What is the specific definition, though, for you?
20: Monoculture means one culture. Now, people come here from all different cultural backgrounds, and I'll tell you something. I just said to you, I'm a patriotic Australian. I have so much respect and admiration for the men and women that have fought for our country, for our democracy, our freedom of speech, and for what we have in this country. Never disregard that. But I've also welcomed people from other cultures. But remember, they chose to come here to Australia. It was their choice, and they've come on board to be Australians. So if you want all these different cultures, and you're going to have all these ghettos or enclaves or different ones that you have, people, multicultural means that you're going to respect their culture, the background. I'll say to you then, okay, do you want to have Sharia law? Because that's someone's culture. Do you want child marriages? That's another person's culture. Do you want, you know, to have these, I'll tell you what's
19: But they're at the extremities, Senator, of multiculturalism, don't you think?
20: It's happening. It's happening.
19: Oh, no,
20: and this other one, a letter.
19: But it's at the extremities of multiculturalism.
20: No, it's not. It means that people work together under the one law. It's like the soccer team. Everyone's saying, oh, but they're all from other countries. No, they're Australians. How dare you say they're from all their racial background? Different. They're multiracial. But we must be all playing together on the same team under the one law, and that is the Australian law. Multiculturalism will only spread, and laws are being treated. People from a different cultural background are treated differently in our law courts. Not all of them, but some of our law courts, because of their cultural background, and that's wrong.
19: That I agree. I think the laws of Australia, the laws of this land, should apply to everyone, no matter where you're from.
20: There you go.
19: I don't think anyone wants to see dangerous ideologies embraced here in Australia. But what about when it comes to religion, traditions, language? I mean, that's a form of multiculturalism as well, isn't it?
20: Fine. People do that. They do it in their own homes. I'm not saying to get rid of that. You can do that by all means.
19: But a lot of people see that as multiculturalism. That's all I'm saying.
20: But the taxpayer shouldn't be funding that. You know, all the different restaurants and foods, that's beautiful. That's different cultures that have come here and brought that here. But it comes down to a lot of these people that are coming here don't embrace the Australian culture. Well, I'm asking you the question, Shane. Then if we have a war that touches our shores and it's from another country, are you going to say that all these people will stand up and fight and defend this nation, that they don't feel they're part of it?
19: I don't know if every Australian will stand up and fight on the front lines, Pauline, to be honest with you.
20: Does. Well, correct. So why is that the case? That wasn't the case in the First World War when they were lining up at 15, 16, 17 to go and fight for this nation.
19: But it's a very different world now, so.
20: I'm sorry, you're still defending the nation. You're still defending your culture, your heritage, who you are. So what's changed in this period of time?
19: I guess
20: where's the patriotism?
19: My concern is that I don't want to argue with you, but monoculture versus multicultural, I think people have a different definition of multicultural to what you have, and some see maybe your non-use of that word is then discriminating against them. As I say, when it comes to religion, traditions, food, speaking a different language at home or within a group, they might see that as multiculturalism.
20: Religion is protected under the Constitution, 116 of the Australian Constitution, so you can't enforce religious adherence to it from the government's point of view. So we do have the different religions here. But if you want a culture, and I was saying to you before, a woman said to me, said, they're going to, the council has passed now a call to prayer at 5 o'clock in the morning. Can you do something about it? So this is people's culture. Understand what you're talking about. You've got gangs that are wielding machetes. Guess what? That's their culture back in the country that they came from. So you really want to really think about what you want with multiculturalism. And we had Merkel from Germany who came out strongly and said multiculturalism has not worked in our country. This way you've got problems happening in England, Denmark, France, Germany, Canada, everywhere, America, through multiculturalism. So you need to really think about what sort of country do you want in the next 10, 20, 30 years' time. Because it hasn't worked in other countries around the world when they embrace multiculturalism.
19: No, and I agree that the extremities of multiculturalism are an absolute disaster for any country. And again, this is why I'm just trying to get the definitions right. Senator, you've been very generous with your time. Before I let you go, you have been unequivocal in your backing of Karl Stefanovic. He's been in the press recently. Can I ask you, will you extend a formal invitation to him to be part of One Nation? And by that, would you like to see him as a future One Nation candidate, potentially even a future leader of the party?
20: No.
19: You wouldn't?
20: Well, No, because Carl's shown no indication over the years that I've met with him that he's interested in politics. I don't believe in just grabbing someone who's a celebrity status to go and stand for One Nation. I'm sorry, there's more to it to be a Member of Parliament. You've got to have a passion for this. You've got to want to go out there and fight for the Australian people and stand up and represent them. It's not about celebrity status to get into this party. And it's like, you know, Carl hasn't shown me that. He may in the future, but he hasn't shown me that. He's doing a good job in his podcast, interviewing people. People are enjoying watching his podcast. It's a shame. I think Channel 9 have done the wrong thing, but they've gone so woke, and that's why they've decided to get rid of him. But anyway, that's his decision. You know, anyone, and I'm not saying no to Carl because obviously anyone that I consider to be a candidate for One Nation, you have to have the right values. You've got to have the fight in you to represent the Australian people. And I'm adamant with that. And that's why a lot of these former members of political parties now or still current members who want to come across One Nation because they can see the writing on the wall that they may lose their seats just because a member of parliament doesn't mean to say I'm going to take them. I'm not interested.
19: Senator,
20: this is a fight that we've got to have to change the state of this nation and your state.
19: Senator, you've been very generous with your time. I do appreciate it.
20: Thanks, Shane. Bye.
19: Senator Pauline Hanson, leader of One Nation and Senator for Queensland. And I appreciate her coming on and giving up so much of her time. I know she's got a busy schedule. I had my view. She had hers. I want yours as well. 133-693. 133-693. Your reaction to Pauline Hanson at 26 after 3.
17: 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Winter storms can damage the electricity network. 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
21: Hello, Dan from Transport Victoria. In Epping, crews have now cleared a collision from the Hume Freeway citybound at Cooper Street and delays have eased. Altona bound M80 Ring Road slowing from Fitzgerald Road with just the one lane open on the ramp to the Prince's Freeway following barrier damage. On the Black Spur, watch out for an oil spill. Maroondah Highway between Hillsville and Fernshaw. You're driving through Clyde North, the intersection of Berwick Cranbourne Road and Thompson's Road now closed for the next 2 weeks. It's for upgrade works taking place over the school holidays. You could use Narre Warren Cranbourne Road, Greaves Road, Hardy's Road, Fells Road and Grice's Road.
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3: Agree or disagree with Pauline Hanson? Credit where it's due. She came on the radio. She took the questions, gave her view. I gave mine. You can give yours. 133-693. G'day, Paul.
4: G'day, Shane. How are you?
3: Good, thank you, mate.
4: I've listened to Pauline a number of times now, and I completely get her idea of monoculture. I think that it's appearing in many places around the world where some ideas of multiculturalism have been injected into a society, and it hasn't worked. That you can have people coming from that might be multi-ethnical, that come from different countries, but culture is bred in people from the country that they come from, and it can be lots of different things, and a lot of it just does not fit into who we are.
3: Paul, thank you. Hi, Lou.
5: G'day. Thanks for taking my call.
3: Sure, go ahead.
5: I just wanted to say that I'm a traditional Liberal voter, but I won't be voting Liberal in the state elections because I just can't see them getting their act together in time, and I couldn't possibly vote for the Labor Party because they're just not trustworthy.
3: So, Lou, is it then a protest vote against the two major parties, and particularly in your instance, the Liberal Party, as opposed to voting for One Nation for the policies that they have in store for Victoria?
5: I think I think Pauline's an honest person who hasn't changed her stance for many, many years, and maybe I've neglected to really listen to her. I just find her refreshing,
3: Luther,
5: and her honesty.
3: No, thank you for the call. Hi, Ben.
6: G'day, how are you?
3: Good.
6: Yeah, the Labor Party and the Libs have had the throne for decades, longer than I've been on this planet. And all they've shown in the short time I've been here is that we can't trust the thing that they say. And I think until Pauline gets in and breaks her promises, only then can we point the finger at her. She stood by what she said for 30-plus years.
3: I love how you say until she takes office and breaks her promises, because we expect that of politicians. So, Ben, even though she doesn't have distinct policies at the moment in Victoria, and she doesn't even have candidates nor a leader, and she didn't even allude to a leader, she said she's got someone in mind, that doesn't give you hesitation to vote for One Nation?
6: I'm willing to take the gamble on that as opposed to going with Labor and Libs again for the millionth time.
3: Ben, thank you. G'day, Edward.
7: G'day, Shane. Look, a great interview, and you gave her every chance to speak her mind, which is great. Secondly, I think you're a bit conflicted with your idea of multiculturalism.
3: Sure.
7: You sort of said that you agree with her on the fringes of multiculturalism you've got an issue with. You either take multiculturalism in its entirety or not at all. You can't just take bits and pieces that you want to choose that you like.
3: But I don't think you can say that any culture from around the world is distinctly evil or violent, or another culture is distinctly peaceful. I think most cultures around the world have a part that is negative at the fringes. I think ideologies at the fringes can be very dangerous, but I think on the most part, you know, people coming from overseas, there has to be an individual driver here, I would have thought, Edward.
7: Yeah, but you think about it, Shane. If you're a person that's come from, say, Rwanda or Sudan, where you know, machete yielding, you know, where they had those massive massacres, like 1 million people killed in a week, you know, that's affected their culture, and it's become part of them in a way. And we're bringing a bunch of people here that are determined. Who are determining, you know, the use of survival in a difficult situation.
3: I don't disagree that there are violent people. Please don't get me wrong there. But I also believe that there are incredibly peaceful people as well from those countries. And I mean, I don't know those communities deeply. I'm the first to admit I'm removed from it given my background. However, I look at some of the footballers coming in that have a Sudanese background or an African background. And I go, I mean, they're from great families, peace-loving families. That's where I think we just need to be careful to, you know, assess every culture as the worst of it. Again, I'm happy to debate it. Edward, I appreciate the call. Your call's welcome, 133-693. Running a little bit behind because of that interview, but he's patient as always. Jordan Tunbridge is here with News Headlines. Hey, Jordan.
8: Shane, I've been enjoying it. Strong start to the program. Plenty of decent callers on the back of a very entertaining interview with One Nation leader Pauline Hanson as her party becomes the most popular on primary vote in Victoria, according to a shock new poll. Ms Hanson telling you the government has turned Victoria into a basket case. She says people don't feel safe. They find the cost of living is way too high and wants an alternative. In other news, a major breakthrough in the investigation into Melbourne's pub and club attacks, with a 19-year-old arrested and charged. A study out of Adelaide University has found daily exercise can help people quit smoking. Those who take part in exercise programs are 15% more likely to be able to fully kick the habit. Melbourne landmarks will be lit up in red, white and blue this 4th of July to celebrate America's 250th birthday. And at the FIFA World Cup, England is preparing to face co-host Mexico. After winning through to the round of 16, the USA and Belgium also progressed. Shane?
3: Jordan, thank you so much. We'll hear more from you in the news at 4 o'clock. Don't forget your drive time tip. Welcome at any time. 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Call 1-300-REPAIR. Your calls on the other side of the break, 133-693. It's 25 to 4.
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10: Hello, Dan from Transport Victoria. In Epping, crews have now cleared a collision from the Hume Freeway city bound to Cooper Street and delays have eased. Altona bound M80 Ring Road slowing from Fitzgerald Road with just the one lane open on the ramp to the Prince's Freeway following barrier damage. On the Black Spur, watch out for an oil spill. Maroondah Highway between Hillsville and Fernshaw. You're driving through Clyde North, the intersection of Berwick Cranbourne Road and Thompson's Road now closed for the next 2 weeks. It's for upgrade works taking place over the school holidays. You could use Narre Warren Cranbourne Road, Greaves Road, Hardy's Road, Bells Road and Grice's Road.
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3: Your email's welcome at any time, drive at 3aw.com.au. Joy writes, her interviews are becoming stronger and stronger. That's Pauline Hanson, and answers questions without notice. Impressive, long-time listener. I will say this, Joy, any politician should be able to answer questions without notice. If they're getting pre-prescribed questions, that would be a no-no in my book. Any politician worth half their weight, they're answering questions without notice. Anthony writes, well done, both interviewee and interviewer. Thank you, Anthony. And Georgia writes, I understand what Pauline means about monoculture. We can celebrate where they come from, but they must accept Aussie culture and customs when they come here. 133-693. Hi, Caroline.
23: Hi, how are you?
3: Good, thank you.
23: Look, I came from Sri Lanka in 1973. I'd like to think that we were very fortunate in being able to immigrate, but we all got citizenship. We've all, my dad did his whole working life in Perth. I now live in Melbourne, but I think citizenship is actually very important. Not only does it make you feel that you belong to a particular country by saying, hey, this is where I want to be and I can be of some help, if so be it, rather than just the people that are just walking in the door.
3: But there would be people from some Western countries as well, Caroline, who come to Australia but don't want to renounce their citizenship, say, from the UK or the United States or similar nations like that.
23: Yeah, look, true, I agree. But at the same time, I call myself an Australian. I'll never renounce that I'm from Sri Lanka. That's my country of birth. But I call myself an Australian. If I have to fill out a form, I'm an Australian.
3: Caroline, thank you. Hi, Mark.
24: Hi, Shane. Great interview, and how refreshing to hear a politician actually answer questions and not go to dot points and so on. I'm interested to know about yourself and your thoughts now, Shane. In the past, and forgive me, I might be being presumptuous, but I've always felt that you might have been a bit closed-minded about One Nation, but now that you've had a chance to talk with Pauline, and I know, you know, those chances have been limited, I'm just wondering if you might be changing your mind, having heard her speak and speak with her in such a, well, a short and sharp way.
3: No,
24: it was a good way.
3: Mark, you're more than welcome to do that. If I expect your opinion, I've got to give mine. I think I have given it previously, but I would be hesitant and probably wouldn't vote One Nation at this time. And I'm happy to say who I would vote for. You can probably gain it by my commentary, and that would be Jess Wilson at the moment, simply because I think it's the better the devil you know kind of thing in terms of what we know about the Liberal National Party and the coalition. I also think they have more policies out there. I also know who the people are. I know Jess Wilson. I know more of her team, people like Brad Batten or David Southwick. I know these people. I am familiar with them. I don't know anyone, and Pauline Hanson wouldn't give anything away, as to who will be representing One Nation at the state election. Now, in 5 months' time, when the state election is, I may change my mind. I certainly wouldn't be voting Labor. I've been openly critical of them on this program when I've filled in for Jackie or Tom Elliott. In credit to Pauline Hanson, she spoke well. She answered the questions. Now, she has her views. I don't totally agree with her when it comes to multiculturalism. I think it's a little bit narrow-minded, but that's my view. And I think all Australians are entitled to that view. I think we should all fall under the law of Australians. I don't care who you are, what country you've come from, what background you come from. The laws of this land apply to you. That I agree with. But when it comes to, you know, groups of immigrants who have come here getting together at a local Italian club, you know, African communities sticking together, that's human nature. I don't have an issue with that. I have issue with violent people. I have issues with people that have dangerous ideologies. Kick them out. Don't welcome them into the country. If it means you need to do greater background checks on people coming into Australia, do it. No issue with that at all. But I still think we're a better nation for having people from around the world than not. Hope that answers your question, Mark, and gives my view on it. Probably sat on the fence somewhat. G'day, Susan.
0: Hey, Shane. I just wanted to comment about the multiculturalism versus monoculture.
3: Sure.
0: Is that back in the day, multiculturalism meant exactly what you're talking about, what Pauline is now talking about. It's just that I believe that the definition has changed, and we've had to now be more nuanced because of some of the things that have happened in Australia and around the world, and the excuses that have been made, and then the rhetoric around, oh, well, you're a racist because, you know, you've mentioned their ethnicity if they've committed a crime. But I actually think that we're all kind of on the same page. And my parents are from South America, and I will 100% be voting for One Nation. And my parents are voting for the first time, and they will be voting One Nation also. So this is not a... I actually don't think that this is a... we're not on different levels here. I think we're all on the same page. Like, we all accept that, you know, we come from different cultures and we might go to a different restaurant, but that's not what we're talking about. We're talking about changing the fabric of Australia and not pushing for people to assimilate. Like, my parents assimilated. A lot of the, you know, migrants from the 50s, 60s and 70s all have assimilated. But now that patriotism has gone away. And so now, monoculture or maybe multi-ethnic, which kind of means basically the same thing, is something that we need to now be nuanced about, because now these words actually are being criticised and looked at through with a fine-tooth comb in the political sphere more than before.
3: You make a fair point, Susan, in that definitions and words can evolve over time, and maybe we do. I have no doubt there, if you were to link up and do a Venn diagram of all our positions, there would be areas in which they do link up. And that's why I think it's important to have the conversation. Let's not shy away from it. Let's not just say Pauline Hanson is 100% right, the left is 100% right. Let's have a conversation about it. And I think that is important, and that's what I'm really enjoying today, why I appreciated the Senator coming on. I don't agree with everything that she has. I think there is still a hell of a lot of work to do for her here in Victoria, especially when it comes to the personalities that will be representing One Nation. But clearly, One Nation is having a force here in Victoria, and that's why we simply can't ignore it. More of your calls on Pauline Hanson and our earlier interview. Also, I want to cross to Thailand, the latest on this disturbing case involving an Australian man accused of murder.
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10: Hello, Dan from Transport Victoria. M80 Ring Road, heavily congested both ways through Sunshine West at the moment between Fitzgerald Road and the Western Freeway and the Princes Freeway interchange. Just that one lane open on the ramp to reach the Princes Freeway towards Geelong due to barrier damage. Princes Freeway heavily congested as well off the Westgate Freeway and down past Corroboroy Creek Road. Western Freeway heaviest from the Ring Road to Hopkins Road, but it does slow again from Leakes Road to Melton, and on the Black Spur and Oilsville Maroondah Highway between Healesville and Fernshaw.
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6: Come back to your calls in a moment, but this story is incredibly disturbing out of Thailand. The Australian man charged with murder in Bangkok after the body of a teenage girl was found stuffed in a suitcase by railroad tracks. Now, the man named by local police as Simon Carman was arrested at Bangkok's main international airport last Friday. Herald Sun reporter Stephen Drill is at Pattaya in Thailand. Stephen, good afternoon to you. Thanks for your time.
7: Hi, Shane. Oh. I'd rather not be here, to be honest. It's a lovely place, but this is a shocking set of circumstances, and it's quite disturbing that a young girl, a 17-year-old, has been killed, allegedly at the hands of an Australian man.
6: Most of our listeners will have seen the vision of him holding hands with this 17-year-old, walking into what appeared to be an apartment of sorts, and then walking out with this suitcase. The concern now is, Stephen, is that there may be similar cases.
7: Well, that's sort of been cleared up a little bit by the police. I spoke to the Pattaya police chief today. He's saying that, yes, they did consider the other cases, but Simon Carman was not in Thailand when they happened. He came to Thailand in December, and those previous cases were in February and September. So, but the question that police are asking is, why did Simon use the suitcase? Has he looked up that search history and known about those cases, or is it simply that he had a suitcase in his room and that's how he disposed, allegedly, of Tunchlock Don Homer's body?
6: I heard something about Simon Carman saying that what happened in self-defence. What are you hearing on the ground at the moment?
7: Well, let's clear that up and think about the facts of this matter here. Self-defence. Now, this man, Simon Carman, is more than 100 kilograms. Tunchlock Don Homer, who fit inside a suitcase, is 40 kilograms, according to the police. He claims that she put a knife on him and held it to his throat. He's 60 kilograms heavier than her. And then what's happened is he's allegedly strangled her. There's scratches on his arms and on his neck from this young woman as she struggled. And one can only imagine, I've thought about this for too long now, he probably would have seen her face. So the way the scratches are, he would have had to been facing her for her to do that damage to his arm, so he would have seen her die right in front of his eyes.
6: It is the most heinous crime that you can imagine, and the fact, you know, that it is involving an Australian. He was arrested at the airport. Where does it go from here, Stephen? And is it possible that you could have an opportunity to speak with him in prison?
7: We just were there today to try and go to the Pattaya Remand prison. He is not allowed to see visitors. No one has even tried to speak with him. To actually get into the jail to have an audience with him, you'd have to get the Australian government would have to give you a letter sent to the jail, and it would have to be signed off by the warden. But this bloke doesn't have any friends. No one's coming to drop off any food parcels for him. He's on his own.
6: Do we know that if he is a frequent visitor to Thailand or anything like that? Obviously, yeah.

0: there for a while if he was there in December.
1: Like many Australian men, he comes to Thailand quite often. He's been back and forth over the last decade. He always stayed in the same apartment block in the John Tien Beach. It's sort of about 10Ks from Pattaya. So imagine sort of if you're thinking surfer's paradise, it's more, you know, just a little bit out of town. It's not the main strip, but it's still offering, you know, it's the budget of the budget sex tourism here in Thailand, which is just concerning. He always did come to the same place, and he seemed like a regular here, and it was somewhere he wanted to stay for a long time, and right now it's looking like he might never leave.
0: Stephen, I wish we had more time. Your reporting is fantastic. We can read it on the Herald Sun, and no doubt, as you said, you'd rather not be there. Stephen Drill, Herald Sun reporter, live from Pattaya in Thailand. As I say, you can read his work at the Herald Sun website.
2: 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Got something you want to say? 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
3: Hello, Dan Belling from Transport Victoria. The Maroondah Highway's been closed between Healesville and Fernshaw due to an oil spill at the Black Spur. Consider delaying your journey as the detour is lengthy via Yay and Alexandra. Alphington, there's work set up on Grange Road, southbound prior to Heidelberg Road. They've left just one lane open, so expect queuing there. Western Freeway, heavy run from the Ring Road to Hopkins Road. Allow an extra half hour. Altona Bound, M80 Ring Road. It's bunching up from Ballarat Road with 23-minute delays to the Prince's Westgate Freeway interchange. Just the one lane open on the ramp to the Prince's Freeway due to damage.
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0: Coming up to the 4 o'clock news after it, I'll go back to your reaction on my interview with Pauline Hanson and a simple question. 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
14: 12 degrees in Melbourne, showers tomorrow, a top of 15. It's 4 o'clock. Good afternoon, I'm Jordan Tunbridge. One Nation leader Pauline Hanson says she will be appointing a Victorian leader before the November state election. The latest poll by the Australian Financial Review, Redbridge Accent Research, also shows One Nation has overtaken the major parties for the first time in Victoria. Labor and the Liberals are neck and neck with a primary vote of 26%, while One Nation's primary vote has surged to 27%. Senator Hanson has told Shane McGuinness she does have someone in mind to lead her party in Victoria.
15: I didn't put Corey Bernardi in as leader of South Australia till about 6 weeks outside the election. He led it up to the election. We won 7 seats there. Corey Bernardi has proven himself in South Australia to start holding the government to account. So, and that's what will happen. We will put up a leader and then they will do their campaign.
14: She's ruled out inviting former Today Show host Karl Stefanovic to join her party. Opposition leader Jess Wilson has refused to say whether Moira Deeming needs to be expelled for the Liberals to be a united party in the lead-up to the November election. The Liberal Party executive, including Miss Wilson, will meet tomorrow night to consider Mrs. Deeming's candidacy for the election. Miss Wilson wouldn't speculate on what the outcome could be or what would be the most conducive result.
16: This matter will be considered by the executive tomorrow night. I'm not going to get ahead of ourselves. That meeting will occur tomorrow night and we'll have a conversation there.
14: A 15-year-old Mickleham boy killed in a stabbing attack last night has been identified as student Darwish Muhammad. He was found with stab wounds in the car park of Craigieburn Community Hospital. A staff member performed CPR, but he couldn't be saved. In a note, as part of a tribute he left at the scene, it said, "When will these postcode wars end?" Two males aged 16 and 20 were arrested this morning. A 19-year-old man has been arrested over a firebombing at a Richmond car dealership in May. Offenders spread accelerant throughout the Burnley Street premises and on a $500,000 McLaren sports car before setting it alight. The building sustained more than $1.5 million in damage. Republicans have welcomed news. They've been given permission to open overnight this Friday and into Saturday morning so fans can support Australia at the World Cup. Matthew Dawson at the Australian Hotels Association says it could only happen here.
17: And the great thing about Victorian pubs are, you know, we're not nightclubs, and no offence to nightclubs or anything else. We are sort of family spaces. You know, I imagine some people will be getting up early, getting their kids up early, taking them down, having an orange juice and a bacon and egg sandwich, sitting at the public bar with hundreds of other fans.
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14: Hawks coach Sam Mitchell says he's much more optimistic than previous weeks that Jack Gunston will get up to play Melbourne this weekend, although a final selection call is yet to be made after managing his foot injury. Mitchell expects Nick Watson to miss just 1 week with a hamstring complaint.
18: He's overloaded in his hamstring, which means the risk of further damage is there, which we don't want to take that this time of year with a player like him. So take him out this week and I suspect he'll be fine for next week, but again, not 100%.
14: Saints coach Ross Lyon says his catch-up with Brisbane star Lachie Neale this weekend has been blown out of proportion, describing it as a normal dinner with both people window shopping. Neale is reportedly set to meet with Essendon officials as well this weekend as he weighs up his future. And the USA, Belgium and England have all advanced to the round of 16 at the FIFA World Cup. That's the latest news and sport.
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3: Hello, Dan Delling, Transport Victoria. The Maroondah Highway's been closed at the Black Spur between Hillsville and Fernshaw due to an oil spill, so consider delaying your journey as the detour is lengthy. It's via Yay and Alexandra. Works in Alphington Grange Road south down prior to Heidelberg Road, just the one lane getting through. 30-minute delays from the city end of the West Gate through the Burnley Tunnel down to High Street on the Monash. MAT Ring Road, Altona bound, slow from Ballarat Road, 23-minute delay to the Princes Freeway, Westgate Freeway interchange. One lane open on the ramp to the Princes Freeway due to damage.
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2: 3AW Melbourne weather, thanks to the White Glove Mover. The White Glove Mover makes moving a breeze and your new place will feel like home from day one.
14: There is a severe weather warning for damaging winds. Showers tomorrow, a top of 15, an overnight low 8. Saturday, showers increasing 14. Sunday, cloudy 14. Monday, mostly sunny 14. Tuesday, partly cloudy 14. Wednesday, partly cloudy 15. On the bay's northerly winds, 15 to 25. 5 knots, waves to 2.5 metres. It's 11 at Geelong, 10 at Mornington in the city. 11 degrees. I'm Jordan Tunbridge on Melbourne's own 3AW.
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0: In a moment, safety in your suburb. Going down to the shops, going down to the park, do you feel safe? It's a simple question, but one that it seems many residents actually have to grapple with when they go down to the local store. 133-693, your drive time tips. Welcome at any time. G'day, Michael.
23: How are you going, Shane?
0: Good.
23: Thanks for taking my call.
0: Sure.
23: Hey, listen, I was actually ringing up regarding Pauline Hanson and listening to some of the calls. I mean, actually, I'm loving the show.
0: Thank you.
23: Can I just say... What I was listening to one of the ladies, I think she came from South America, and she was saying some really good points. One of the things that I'm really interested in is the, which I think Pauline Hanson has already gone on record as saying, she wants to reduce immigration.
0: Yep.
23: Now, if I say that I want to reduce immigration, it amazes me how people straight away think that I'm racist, right? Now, it has got absolutely nothing. All I want is immigration to be reduced so that our actual economy can work through all the issues we have. And, of course, housing is probably the number one issue, but then there's also health, hospitals and all the other rubbish that goes along with it, because we are bringing in approximately 400,000 people a year in immigration. And I like the fact that Pauline wants to reduce it down to about 120 or 130. Now, please let me keep going, right? And then the question that you're also asking now regarding, so I hope that sort of answers that. But the other thing I wanted to quickly comment on was you were asking about being safe in your area.
0: Yep.
23: Now, obviously here in Victoria, I mean, it's just a disgrace what is going on here. And the witch, if she gets in the next state election, I'm moving, because it's a disgrace what Labor and her have been able to get away with. Oh, and by the way, Dan Andrews previously. But regarding safety in our area, well, I'm going to just say this. My son's a police officer, and he just tells me so much stuff. And I shake my head to think, what would it be like if we actually didn't have police actually working for the safety of our, you know, the people, our society? And yet we treat the police like crap, or, you know, all the bad people do. And he's actually working overtime to help out because they are so understaffed in trying to protect, you know, the innocent people of Victoria.
0: Michael, I agree with you when it comes to police. I agree that the police on the front line do a wonderful, wonderful job. And I think they should be appreciated much more, but we need a hell of a lot more on the beat as well. And that probably would be another question that I would have put to Pauline Hanson. I mean, that's probably the biggest issue plaguing One Nation at the moment, where they stand on a number of issues in Victoria, how they plan to fix it, how they plan to budget for it. I'd love to ask about ambulance ramping, healthcare, police numbers, all that kind of thing. Obviously, I'm constrained by time, but there's certainly a number of other questions to put to One Nation and how they plan to deal with it, as opposed to both Labor and the Coalition. Michael, thank you for the call. It is 10 minutes after 4. Two stories in recent days, I believe, have brought community safety at our local shopping centres to the fore. You would have heard this one 2 days ago. An innocent father bashed with a metal pole in Manor Lakes in front of his daughter after youth offenders tried to steal his car. He was simply doing the shopping in the early evening in Manor Lakes. He was fortunate to come away from minor injuries. Different circumstances, he could have been left for dead. We then learned Victoria Police are increasing patrols at major shopping centres in a bid to curb crime and catch offenders. Now, it got me thinking, do you feel safe going to your local shopping centre, be it alone or even going with the kids? Now, one of my colleagues today said his wife doesn't like going to the supermarket with the kids after dark simply because of the stories that she's heard and the undesirable characters lurking in the supermarket car park. Now, that's all well and good maybe in the middle of summer when it doesn't get dark until 9:30, but take a look outside at the moment. It's almost dark right now. What an indictment it is on our city that some people don't feel safe in the early evening to go to the local supermarket. It really is a sad state of affairs. I want your experiences, 133-693. Even something as simple as going down to the park to kick the soccer ball appears to be off limits in some suburbs. This is our caller Ray yesterday on Drive.
1: I've got two teenagers, and they don't go out much, but the reason why they don't go out much is we live in the west of Melbourne. It's because they're scared of crime, you know, like at the parks and...
0: Really?
1: You know, for a shopping centre and stuff like that. And you can't kind of blame them.
0: Pretty concerning. Joining me on the line now is Paul Hopper, West Party candidate for Werribee. Paul, good afternoon to you.
4: Hi, Shane. How are you?
0: Am I putting mayo on it, or is this a legitimate concern in your neck of the woods?
4: No, look, it's a bit of both. It is a concern. I mean, I live in the area, and I'm born in Werribee, lived there my whole life. So I see and I feel for what's going on. And I think for the most part, you know, you don't see crimes on every corner or anything quite like that. But when we have little flashpoints like what's happened in the last couple of days, it really brings the scar tissue back to people's minds, because there's just been way too much of this for the last few years. So there's issues, there's still issues. It hasn't been addressed by the government. And I think the people of the West have had a gutful.
0: Is it a case, Paul, that, yes, there aren't crims hanging out on every corner, but the fact that you go to the shops hearing these stories, you don't know if you're going to be next. There is that perception in the back of your mind.
4: Yeah, and I think just touching on your caller before with, you know, police numbers, one of the things that I reflect on, Shane, is we do need more police. And what I want to sort of just share with you and your listeners is, you know, and I've got it on good authority, that the issue is not that there's not enough good men and women of Victoria prepared to serve and get on the front line and help the colleagues out there and help police numbers. Mm. It's that there's not enough being put through the training academies. No one's talking about it, but there are literally a few thousand good men and women of Victoria happy with the pay, happy with the conditions. Could always pay them a bit more, I reckon, but, you know, they're ready to go, but there's a big bottleneck. And my view is that the state government's throttling it back deliberately just to, make sure that the budget's protected, the budget's out of control, as we well know. So, you know, that's what I'd be calling for, and I just think that call needs to get really loud. We've got to open it up, allow the men and women through the academy, get them trained, give our police officers a chop out, get our stations open. We all know of stations at the moment that should be open that are not, and that's just not good enough.
0: I think most of our listeners will agree that there should be more police out on the beat. What do you see out there in the West, Paul, in terms of police, in terms of response times, in terms of Victoria Police on the front line, be it at the Werribee Plaza or similar shopping centres?
4: Yeah. Look, they are a dedicated bunch. They're probably battle-weary at the moment, and they need help. They need reinforcements, as I just touched on. So I think they're doing their very best. And I've spoken to a lot of the local police officers, and what I said before, they just need help. They need more coming through. They need to be able to man their stations. Of course, they don't want to man them with people that could be out on the beat as well, but they just need to bolster the numbers. Across Victoria, there's something like 2,000 vacancies, but there's more than that people willing to come through the academy and be trained up and released into to support the current police officers. So I think it's just wrong. I think all things go back to the budget. Of course, the government won't say that, but, you know, when you spend too much on infrastructure, blow the budget, then they're looking to find excuses to sort of throttle back expenditure other areas. That's what I really think the issue is.
0: That story at Manilake Shopping Centre the other night, where a bloke is just there with his daughter, you know, getting some groceries, whatever, four youths come along trying to steal the car, bash him with a metal pole. I mean, they're the kind of stories that send fear through the community. Are you concerned that incidents like this are becoming too much of a common occurrence in your neck of the woods?
4: Well, I think it's across Melbourne as well. I mean, we hear a lot of it in the West, and it's probably got slightly disproportionate amount of these sort of incidents. But no Victorian should have these sort of issues. It shouldn't be in the 100%. Back of your mind. I mean, I grew up in an environment maybe like you might have. I was allowed to go out and play on the street when I was 10 years old, 11 years old. I'm a father of four. I'm not sure I'd be comfortable with my 11-year-old running around the streets willy-nilly at the moment. So we've got to claw that back. For me, I think the solutions are both the judicial system, the court system at the moment, but also that more longer-term play of youth services, getting around these young 12-year-olds, 13-year-olds, 14-year-olds that could be heading down the wrong path. We need to substantially increase the budget and services around there. So the ones that are looking like they're a bit at risk can get good quality youth workers and support people around them to give them an option to come back onto the right track.
0: Paul, you make some great points. I appreciate your time this afternoon. Paul Hopper, West Party candidate for Werribee. What's it like where you are? So, again, I don't want to overinflate this, whereby, you know, we're talking about a ghetto and there's crims on every street corner. But is it the fact that an incident occurs like that happened at Manor Lakes the other night, whereby all of a sudden you're thinking, well, am I going to be next? No, there's not criminals there right now, but what if they rock up trying to steal my car? What if I'm there with my 8-year-old son? That's where the danger comes into mind. Vaughan, you've got a drive time tip for us.
5: Yeah, Shane, how are you?
0: Yeah, good, mate.
5: Driving westbound on Heverton Road between Corrigan and Springvale Road in the left lane. It looks like a manhole cover or a gaddick cover in the road's come up. A lot of water bubbling up underneath, and it's going to expose a big hole, so people need to be careful.
0: All right, so what lane is it in, Vaughan? In the left-hand lane, you think?
5: Left lane, driving westbound.
0: All right, so if you're driving westbound on Heatherton Road between Corrigan Road and Springvale Road, avoid the left-hand lane. That would be the advice, and hopefully emergency services can get onto the scene sooner rather than later and fix that up. 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We'll take more of your calls right after this at 18 after 4 on 3aw.
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7: Hello, Dan Belling, Transport Victoria. Half hour delays off the Westgate Bridge city bound through the Burnley Tunnel and down past High Street on the Monash Freeway. Similar delays in the other direction from Millers Road onto the Prince's Freeway and down to Point Cook Road. Western Freeway's a struggle west from the Ring Road out towards Hopkins Road where there's a collision blocking a running lane. Maroondah Highway closed at the Black Spur between Hillsville and Fernshaw due to an oil spill. Consider delaying your journey. The detour is lengthy via Yay and Alexandra and Sunshine Accident Ballarat Road outbound at Hampshire Road.
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0: 22 after 4. Mel, good afternoon.
31: Oh, hi, Shane. One of my girlfriend's sons has been waiting up to 14 months to join the police force. He's very lucky that he has a full-time job and his employer is letting him go to appointments. I suggest that someone ask Jacinda Andrews, why doesn't she start getting these police into, since they've got such a crime problem, within, 3 to 6 months. I mean, he's going to make a fantastic policeman. He's, nearly 6'6", built like a brick,
0: proverbial,
31: and
0: yep.
31: Has a great and has a fantastic attitude. And he will get in, but it's just so sad that it's taken him 14 months to, be in the job that he would love.
0: Mel, I can tell you, we've invited the Premier on. She hasn't replied to my producer as yet. I know that Jackie certainly tries to get her on. We will try again, maybe next week if the Premier is available. I would more than love to put those questions to her if I was given the opportunity. I appreciate the call. G'day, Mark.
32: Yeah, g'day, Shane. I know the focus has been on Labor and Jacinta Allen's bad polling, but Jess Wilson, is she the right leader for the Liberal Party, mate, considering the level begging with them? And my concern is if she was to scrape over the line with One Nation preferences, how long will she last in the job until the famous Liberal machine come and knife her in the back and get rid of it?
0: Tell you what, if she had to team up with One Nation and One Nation had more seats than the Coalition, she wouldn't be the leader. Someone else would get that. I don't think they can change again now, Mark. I really don't. I've become more impressed with Jess Wilson, from what I've seen, I certainly don't think that what has transpired between Moira Deeming and Matthew Guy has helped that rhetoric of we are united front, because you don't make complaints to police that are then thrown out when you are a united front. And tomorrow, I think, is going to be another telling day for the Victorian Liberal Party. So I don't know if it's so much Jess Wilson's leadership as it is the perception of the Liberal Party at the moment. But for the Libs, given they have changed leaders so many times in the past few years, I would suggest that wouldn't be the way to go. But, geez, politics, it's a funny game, isn't it? Hi, Diane.
2: Hi, how are you?
0: Good.
2: I'd like to raise a very important point here, which hasn't been raised here. I think it's very important that the One Nation counteracts every statement of Labor in state and Victorian Parliament, particularly in the areas of wastage of taxpayers' money, aged care, hospital situation, improvement of roads, the police force, or shortage of police force and other areas. Because the whole idea from observing Parliament on TV and that, One Nation has to counteract every statement of Labor. Because what happens is Labor won't answer the questions, as you can see. You can't change the government at this point. You have to wait for the elections. Mm. And I think the only way they can do it is, it is One Nation who will have to counteract every statement of Labor. By doing that, it will show that One Nation is in a stronger position, and will. And at this point, the Liberals are too far behind. There's no way they'll be able to catch up.
0: The concern there, Diane, is that you can't. I don't know if you can counteract everything that Labor has done. So if you take everything that Labor has done and do the exact opposite, budget-wise, I don't know if you can do it. I mean, take the suburban rail, for instance. Now, the Coalition has said, look, we're going to assess it, but we have to look at how far down the road will it be by the time that we're elected? What does the paperwork say? How much is it going to cost to kill off the deal? So there will be budgetary pressures on both the Coalition and or One Nation. So I don't know if you can directly counteract everything that Labor has done. There is no doubt One Nation still has a lot of work to do. Make no doubt about that at all. At least we know, I think, more about where the Coalition sits than where we do One Nation. And I think the fact that we don't know the personalities of One Nation for Victoria is a real hurdle for them to overcome at the moment. Appreciate the call, Diane. Hi, Gary.
3: Yeah, look,
0: Gary, I'm just going to put you on hold for the moment. The line's not great, I'm afraid, but we'll try and get you back. Hi, Howard.
13: Hi, how are you?
0: Good.
13: Good, that's good. Thank you for taking my call. Just wanted to say that people should be safe. No person should be able to go to a shopping centre and be attacked by something like that. That's disgusting. Those people should be taken away or something like this, or something, because those people should not be people from the public should not have to be in fear.
0: 100%, Howard. No doubt, could not agree with you more. And this is why Victorians want to see tougher sentences, more young kids put on remand, so that they're not getting a second, third, and fourth chance. Hi, Dan.
14: Hi, Shane. Look, it's terrible to watch what's happening in this state, but I think that if the Liberals or the Liberals with One Nation get in and just cancel, for example, yes, Southern Rail Loop.
0: Now, yep.
14: Save some of that capital that's going into the union coffers. I mean, she's trying as hard as she can to put as much money as possible into the union's hands. Now, that money saved would pay for things like more policemen, more teachers, better hospitals, and so on and so forth. But these guys are so corrupt. They're just taking their opportunity. They know they're going to get dumped at the election, but they're just churning as many millions and billions of dollars as they can into the hands of their mates before they go.
0: Dan, and that's the issue that beholds Jess Wilson if she is elected come November. And you have to do a very, very strict cost-benefit analysis on something like the suburban rail loop. Do you continue with the first phase of it? Do you cancel that, knowing that it will be a couple of billion dollars, similar to what the Labor Party did with the East-West Link almost a decade ago? The cost-benefit analysis will be significant. So you've got to do what is in the interests of the budget, but also what is in the interests of the Victorians. I have absolutely no doubt that if the Liberal Party coalition was to win, there would A, be a royal commission, but these work sites, I think there is every chance that work comes to a grinding halt and you try and rid it of the corruption and criminality that we have seen at the moment, because there is no doubt that some of the points you raise a bang on the money. Chris Miller from Transport Victoria joins me. We heard from Vaughan a couple of moments ago with a drive time tip with regard to flooding on Heatherton Road. Chris, what can you add?
1: Shane, that we haven't been alerted to that one officially, but we'll consider it official now because we're cruising on the way down there to have a bit of a look at that. But obviously, with the huge amount of rain coming down across the metro area, we are seeing little sort of pockets of flash flooding, including Clarendon Street there just near the casino. I wouldn't be surprised if we see stuff on Montague Street start to bubble up as well. So I suppose the advice is, you know, in this weather, obviously, please drive to the conditions, and that means slow down, give yourself a bit of extra space, and, you know, just be prepared for a bit of, you know, sort of flash flooding and those sorts of things.
0: You mentioned Montague Street. You mentioned Clarendon Street is the spot near, I want to say, Wurundjeri Way, and I want to say Dudley Street, where it often floods as well.
1: No, the pump is still working there at Dudley Street at the moment, at least. York Street, South Melbourne, is still passable. So a couple of the regulars haven't gone yet. But look, you know, it's one of those things with this amount of water that comes through, it can overwhelm the drain. So just people keep your wits about you. And if you see anything, please let us know.
0: It's always good to know which spots could go underwater. Chris, appreciate it. Chris Miller from Transport Victoria. 4:30, let's check news headlines. Jordan Tunbridge, good afternoon.
4: Shane, we're going through your interview with One Nation leader Pauline Hanson earlier in the program. She will not be extending an invitation to Karl Stefanovic to be part of her political party. That is despite backing her after his departure from Nine over that controversial podcast. She says Carl's celebrity status alone isn't enough to earn a place in One Nation. She'll be picking a Victorian leader in the lead up to the state election as well. A 15-year-old boy killed in a stabbing attack at Craigieburn last night has been identified. We'll have an extended report on that horrible story in the news at 5. Police will be patrolling pubs and bars with venues given the green light to stay open for the Socceroos World Cup clash with Egypt on Saturday morning. A booming
0: did you get hold on, did you get a leave pass for Saturday morning?
4: Absolutely.
0: From the family?
4: Yeah, everyone will be sleeping. I'll get up and go and...
0: You're going to go into town?
4: I'm going to go down to my local pub, which is 250 metres away. Yeah, I've invited a couple of mates already. Yeah, I think it's a great idea.
0: Yeah. So do I. I think it's very smart.
4: Yeah, seriously.
0: Greta, where is Drew?
4: Yeah, so that's where I'll be watching the game, down near my place. A booming real estate market has minted 25,000 new Australian millionaires over the past year. I'll have to see if your name is on that list, Shane.
0: I'd love to see my name on that list, Jordan.
4: One day we'll get there. One day. And in Sport, Blues interim coach Josh Fraser says he hasn't been invited to participate in Carlton's senior coach hiring process, but still sees himself at the Blues next season. Interesting case, this one.
0: I might put that to Sam Doherty when he joins me in about 15 minutes' time. Jordan, thank you. Don't forget the drive time tip. 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Other side of the break, it is motoring with James Ward. Simple one for you from James this week. What kind of car gives you the ick? What kind of car would you think, I'll never be seen dead in that? 133-693.
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5: Hello, Dan Belling, Transport Victoria. Thomastown multi-car collision, Dalton Road at the Greensborough-bound ramps to and from the Ring Road. All southbound lanes currently blocked, so you best to enter the Ring Road, Greensborough-bound, and take Plenty Road. Kingsway, Utes broken down, outbound between the Casino Tunnel and the Westgate Freeway. It's in the left-hand lane. Maroondah Highway closed at the Black Spur between Hillsville and Fernshire. Renshaw due to an oil spill. Detour is lengthy via Yay and Alexandra. And the Western Freeway heavy from the Ring Road out towards Hopkins Road, where a collision is blocking one of the running lanes.
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0: Well, James Ward joins me for a Thursday edition of Motoring. Hello, James.
18: G'day, mate.
0: Great to chat. We want to talk about the cars that give you the ick, be it the cars that you absolutely hate, or maybe it's a feature on a car that absolutely drives you up the wall. 133-693. As the expert, you'd know what should give me the ick or not.
18: Oh, mate, it's actually quite a funny article. And I know as grown adults, saying things give us the ick does, I don't know whether it connects us with the younger generation or further distances us. But there's quite some interesting things there. Remember in the good old days, it used to be Volvo drivers.
0: You know, yes.
18: We're behind another Volvo. These days, Volvos are sleek and stylish and sexy, and you kind of can't do it. And then Toyota Prius became a bit of a sort of a red flag to like, oh, dear, you know, what's this person going to do? Then, of course, we know Teslas don't often attract a lot of positive attention, and it's the old gag of, you know, how do you know someone's a vegan? They'll tell you. How do you know someone owns a Tesla? They'll tell you. But it's some of the things in the story are quite interesting. There's a lot of judgmental about men who drive small cars, and I think this is coming from sort of dating mindset, but also yes. If your car's too flashy. So I don't think you can try too hard. It kind of gives people the ick.
0: That's interesting about the flashy car that you can't rock up in the Lamborghini or the Ferrari on the first date. I hate smart cars. They do nothing for me. If you ever go to Rome, I mean, they are everywhere because simply they're the only cars that can fit through the streets.
18: Look, I think a smart, like, I used to drive around in a smart. We had one as a shuttle vehicle for work. I mean, they're really great around town. But if that is your mode of transportation, I don't think be ashamed of the smart. But it may be people kind of going, I don't know, mate. I don't know if it's sort of working the right way or not. And I'm not sure, certainly, if you're going out on the first date to pick up your potential suitor in a smart is really smart.
0: 133-693, your nominations for just cars that give you the ick. It might even be a car feature that gives you the ick and want nothing to do with. G'day, Mike.
2: Hi, guys. Well, number one for cars, I'll give you the function as well for the last one, but Holden Cruise, I would never be seen dead in one of those cars.
18: Australia's finest,
2: I reckon
18: though.
2: Sorry?
18: It was built locally. That's Australian hard work that's gone into the Cruise.
2: I think when everybody built them, I think they were, went to work drunk, because isn't that the most returned car or got the most fault out of any car in Australia? The Holden Cruise?
18: I think it and Chimera are probably battling it out. What was your other ick?
2: The other one is that stupid stop start on those new cars where you stop at the lights and it turns the engine off and then it starts itself up. Well, I think it's the worst idea that somebody's come up with in the car.
18: The funny thing, Shane, with the start stop feature is America has said, because it was put in by governments and things to say, and it will save emissions.
0: Yeah.
18: And it does. It saves fuel, saves emissions. But America has since come back and gone, nah, don't worry about it. You don't have to fit that to cars anymore because, you know, the good old USA of A is quite happy to have people idling in V8s at traffic lights all the time.
0: I tell you what I hate, James. It is the automatic wiper feature. The car never knows.
18: No.
0: Can never work out how heavy or light the rain is, and then I have to adjust it on the run. I just turn it off and just do it myself. I'll tell you when I need the wipers.
18: The one for me is sort of the opposite. It's people who don't use it is automatic headlights. Like,
0: yeah,
18: it's there for a reason. Put it on auto, never touch it again. And you see so many people driving around now without their headlights on because the instrument cluster lights up because it's all digital. And yes, that is the one that drives me spare. But I think personalized number plates with either the name of the car on it or your name on it are probably a thing I'll always roll my eyes at.
0: Takes it a bit far. G'day, Rick.
10: G'day, mate. I just think the Teslas are the ugliest, rankest-looking car on the road.
18: No, you can't like that. That new tail light on the back of the new Model Y, I reckon, is masterclass. Like, it looks fantastic, but you're not a fan.
10: The shape is terrible.
18: They're very aerodynamic, though. Like, when you look at the cross-section of a wing, that's what an aerodynamic profile needs to look like. So the Model 3 and the Model Y, they're some of the most efficient electric vehicles that you can buy. But I agree, they're not particularly characterful, but they are very, very aerodynamic.
0: What about the Cybertruck, James?
18: Yeah, no, I'm not a fan of the Cybertruck.
0: Have you driven it?
18: No, I've seen a couple,
0: yeah,
18: and they had one tour Australia, but I haven't driven it. Same with the electric Hummer that came out a couple of years ago they have in the US. I haven't driven that, and I've got to say, I was curious, but now that has passed.
0: G'day, Frank.
11: Yeah, g'day, guys. Well, one that really irks me, and I don't know who designed it, was that Tasman Ute. Look, mechanically, it's probably a great truck, but the front panels on it are the ugliest, worst design thing. They must be hurting their sales big time. When you look at that truck, you go, where did they get this design from? It is terrible.
18: I don't think you're wrong there. There's a lot of people who aren't a fan of the Tasman. And it honestly hasn't been selling as well as it should, because you're right, mechanically, it's brilliant. It's a really good thing. It's so comfortable. It's got a really, really, really great interior. But a lot of people can't get past that front end. And, you know, you see people putting bull bars and other things on them to try and toughen them up. But straight out of the box, yeah, they're not the most attractive thing on the road.
0: Michelle, what do you hate?
12: I've got a beautiful brand new car and I've had it a week. And I turn my head slightly and it beeps at me, telling me it cannot recognise my full face.
18: Oh, No, and there's some that as soon as you put your sunglasses on, they start beeping at you saying there's no driver behind the wheel anymore. So, yes, we do know that some of these driver assistance features are not particularly well-tuned, and these are things that we know manufacturers are really starting to work on.
0: So why does it need the Face ID, James? Is that new technology? Yeah,
18: it's an attention monitor. So it's there as a safety feature. So if you drift off, so if you fall asleep, it can tell that your eyes are no longer concentrating. But a lot of these things have been put into the car and the box has been ticked and the manufacturer's gone, yeah, we got one of them. But no one seems to have tested them, because if you put sunglasses on in a one big name brand, had all of their cars, you drive them and around, you find, pop a pair of sunnies on and beeps just go galore. No driver is basically there. And some of them are very, very over the top. And exactly as she said, where you just look away, even to look for traffic, it's like, oh, you're not paying attention anymore. So it kind of defeats the purpose, because a lot of people turn them off.
0: Michelle, thank you. Chris, you'll have to be our last. You've got a question for James.
1: Yeah, it's a bit different. I just wondered, what do you think of the Sea Lion 8? I'm looking for a family passenger car. Have you had any insights on those?
18: Yeah, so we've had one through the, I'm up in the Sydney office at the moment. They've had one through here. It's got some pretty good feedback. And again, BYD is doing some pretty impressive stuff. You've got obviously a very efficient car there. It's a proper 7-seater. So it is something we know BYD are really kind of making some inroads with their cars. But look, what I would always suggest, go and test drive one, see if it's going to work, and try out that third row and just make sure that you can fit, or whoever's going to sit there is going to be able to fit, because that's a really key thing.
0: Our earlier interview with Pauline Hanson ran overtime, so we're a little bit tight for time. But James, always great to catch up. Drive.com.au. We'll hear you back here in a fortnight's time.
18: Thanks, Shane. Talk soon.
0: Good on you, James. James Ward. You can read his work at drive.com.au. Other side of the break, Sam Doherty is here with his footy tips. He reckons he's on the way for 9 out of 9 this week. Give me a spell.
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5: Hello, Dan from Transport Victoria. Keilor Downs, has just been a collision on Sunshine Avenue southbound at Green Gully Road, blocking two lanes and a lot of debris across the road to clear up. Thomastown multi-car collision, Dalton Road at the Greensborough bound ramps of the Ring Road. Southbound lanes are blocked. You could enter the Ring Road, Greensborough bound, then take Plenty Road and Settlement Road. Maroondah Highway closed through the Black Spur between Hillsville and Fernshaw. Oil spill. The detour is lengthy via Yay and Alexandra. Inbound Monash Freeway, the two right lanes closed prior to Yarra Boulevard for a breakdown, and a broken down car Kingsway outbound after the Casino Tunnel.
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23: 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The Doc!
0: You're not tipping 9, mate.
25: Yay. It hasn't happened yet, so some would say that I'm due.
0: It's too hard. it is. I've given up on footy tips this year. Good to see you. Hey, just a quick one. Lachie Neal seems to be meeting with every Melbourne club at the moment. He's met with Ross Lyon. He's met with Essendon. He's met with Collingwood. Do you have one that's the best fit for him, or is anyone going to fit the services of Lachie Neal?
25: Well, I think anyone could do with Lachie Neal. I spoke about this a while.

0: not to interview Josh Fraser for...
1: Yeah. Is it smoke and mirrors or is
0: Mitch Cleary the other night had six names. Josh Fraser wasn't one of them. It was reported in our news that he's not on the list to be interviewed by Carlton. Mm. I mean, I think... Is Hawthorn in a couple of weeks, if he was to win that, it again changes that perception of what he's capable of.
1: Yeah, and you take it off Facebook. He's obviously not going through the process. I watched the presser just before, and he's been pretty adamant about this the whole time. But is he just sort of a working example of it? Maybe you don't need to interview or put him through the process. You're just watching and seeing what happens and seeing how ultimately you're interviewing all these people to see what they are like as coaches. He's coaching right now, so you're getting a visual of what he is, what he wants to do. So it'll be interesting where the club goes in the back end of the year in terms of how far this process. It sounds like they're kind of going the wide net and then they'll narrow it down. So that process seems like it'll take a while. So it's going to give Josh a fair chunk of time while he's still in the seat. So interesting watch it. I know we keep all talking about it because he's doing such a great job and he's looking so good in the media in terms of his humility and. What he's done to the club and the turnaround. So I think ultimately they'll be watching it. Whether that eventuates any further, then we'll see. We'll wait and see back after the year.
0: It's a great point, though. Everyone else has a PowerPoint presentation. He has real-world experience being a senior coach right now.
1: We're seeing exactly. Yeah. And we're seeing the product. They're seeing the process. So they're in. So the people that are making decisions in terms of Graham Wright, Rob Priestley, Adam Simpson is part of that process as well, and Chris Davies, all of those guys are watching him. So arguably you don't need to have the conversations and do the process as explicitly with him when he's sitting there and you're viewing it. If it gets down to a point where then it becomes part of it, then the presentation around what would you do moving forward, then that might become. But maybe he doesn't need to do this early part, so he hasn't been canvassed yet.
0: Let's get to your footy tips. Kicks off tonight, 3RW footy from Kitdinia Park, Geelong and the Lions.
1: Yeah, interesting game. I've flipped. I really wanted to tip the Lions at the start of the week because I think they're going. I think they've just turned a corner and off the back of last week. But as Jimmy calls it, the 80% rule down the highway. And looking at this weather when I drove my car here, I think it kind of aids into the Geelong favour. So I'm going to take Geelong in a small margin game.
0: Any chance for the Bulldogs tomorrow night against Sydney at the SCG?
1: Well, they've got a chance, and the Swans are tinkering at the moment. But the one part that the Bulldogs struggle with is one defending transition, and then ultimately. One-on-one contest inside their D50. If there's a week that Sydney tried to slow down a little bit last week, if there's a week to speed back up, it's against the Dogs because you want to expose those contests with their key forwards. So I'll take Sydney in this one.
0: In a word, Eagles or Crows in Perth?
1: Crows for me.
0: Hawthorn and Melbourne, this would be an incredible game with 70,000 at the MCG. Instead, it's going to be down in Launceston with 7,000.
1: No, I'll take your Vic Bias hat off. It's we're growing the game, Shane. Come on. It's a cracking game for you. And as much as I would love it to be in Melbourne as well, I'm working that one, so it would be great to see it at the MCG. But both teams going really well and finals aspirations, so it is a really important game for both clubs. I'll lean towards Hawthorn because it's a pretty safe tip in terms of when they're playing down in Tassie at that stadium, they don't lose too many, so I'll take that. Plus, they're playing very good footy at the moment.
0: In a word, Giants Fremantle.
1: Yeah, I think I'm tipping Freo for the rest of the year, so you won't have to ask me about too many of them.
0: Gold Coast Collingwood, Suns have lost five in a row. Arguably, it's almost home game for the Magpies, sold out, but so many Collingwood fans going up for the school holidays.
1: Yeah, hard tip. No, not low confidence in this game for me. I can mount an argument from the Pies' point of view. Their defensive footy has been great. They can play that style of game that arguably against the Suns will stifle their outside game. So it's going to be offense versus defense in some capacity. I think they're both reasonable at contest, but that'll be probably a nil or draw. So it's who's going to win that offense-defense battle. I'm leaning Suns because of home, and I'm leaning Suns because they have to win. In terms of an intangible, they're under the pump. Everyone's coming at the club. There's reports of player discourse, all sorts of stuff going on behind the scenes. I think they need a circuit breaker to win this, and I think they just get across the line in this one.
0: All right, let's quickly get through these. Richmond and Carlton.
1: Blues.
0: Not a banana peel game for the Blues?
1: No, and I've seen on the text line that there's a bit of cheek towards my tipping.
0: Chance of getting nine, say our texters.
1: Allegedly. No, I think the Blues are too strong here. Off the form they're in and where Richmond's at, they should be winning this one.
0: Essendon and St Kilda?
1: St Kilda for me.
0: Bombers fan online says that the Bombers might be able to cause the upset.
1: Yeah, well, they'll have to have an almighty form turnaround to be able to do that.
0: They would indeed. Port Adelaide and North Melbourne.
1: Oh, I really like Port. I have all year and...

0: I like the way they're playing. Big game for the Kangaroos in terms of their wild card and/or finals aspirations. But I think the I think Port Adelaide just defensively strangled them at home, and it's a hard game for them to move the ball. I think they get that one done.
1: Just when you think everything's going right for North Melbourne, they don't go one step back. Dop, look forward to hearing you across the weekend.
0: No worries.
1: Sam Doherty, 3AW Football, a break at 5 to 5. 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
3: Hello, Dan from Transport Victoria. Keilor Downs collision on Sunshine Avenue southbound at Green Gully Road now has 3 lanes blocked. Lot of debris to clean up as well. Multi-car collision in Thomastown, Dalton Road at the Greensboro bound ramps of the Ring Road. One southbound lane now being let through. Maroondah Highway closed through the Black Spur between Hillsville and Fernshaw due to an oil spill. The detour is lengthy via Yay and Alexandra. Citybound Monash Freeway, a breakdown prior to Yarra Boulevard has the right lanes closed, and a ute's broken down on Kingsway heading out of the city. It's between the Casino Tunnel and the Westgate Freeway.
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11: 11 degrees in Melbourne, showers tomorrow, a top of 14. It's 5 o'clock. Good afternoon, I'm Jordan Tunbridge. One Nation leader Pauline Hanson will not be extending an invitation to Karl Stefanovic to be part of her political party. Senator Hanson defended the former Today Show host following his axing by Nine over a controversial podcast, but she's told Shane McInnes his celebrity status alone isn't enough to earn a place in One Nation.
12: No, because Carl's shown no indication over the years that I've met with him that he's interested in politics. I don't believe in just grabbing someone who's a celebrity status to go and stand for One Nation. I'm sorry, there's more to it to be a member of Parliament. You've got to have a passion for this. You've got to want to go out there and fight for the Australian people.
11: It comes after a new poll found One Nation is now Victoria's most popular political party on primary vote, the party confirming it will be appointing a state leader in the lead up to November's election. A 15-year-old boy killed in a stabbing attack last night has been identified as Darwish Mohammed. As Nine's Isabel Quinlan reports, the student was found critically injured in the car park of Craigieburn Community Hospital.
13: He was discovered by a staff member who tried to revive him, but sadly he died at the scene. Now, detectives were here most of the night and they returned here this morning scouring the scene, trying to piece together what exactly unfolded here. Family members also have rocked up at the scene, understandably shaken and overcome with grief. Along with friends, there's been an outpouring of tributes online for the young teen, saying he was taken too soon. Police have acted swiftly. A 16-year-old boy and a 20-year-old man were arrested around 5:30 this morning in Pasco Vale. They are currently being questioned by detectives, and at this stage, police not ruling out further arrests.
11: A major breakthrough in the investigation into Melbourne's pub and club attacks, with a 19-year-old arrested and charged. Detectives raided a Cranbourne home, seizing multiple phones and other devices they believe could hold crucial evidence. Victorian pubs will be allowed to trade through the night for the Socceroos' do-or-die World Cup clash with Egypt on Saturday morning. Licensed venues will be granted automatic approval to stay open until an hour after full-time. Australian venue co's Craig Ellison hoping it's the start of a new tradition.
14: It's really good that I suppose they're testing and learning, aren't they, and seeing how we go and how we perform and how well the businesses go during the event. So we would love to see more major events opening in the future. And if that's rugby union or rugby league or the AFL or whatever events that are on late at night, we'd like to see more of it.
11: Well, a booming real estate market has minted 25,000 new Australian millionaires over the past year. The latest UBS Global Wealth Report shows 1.6 million Australians now have a seven-figure net worth, though most of that wealth is tied up in property rather than cash. Checking finance, one Australian dollar trading at 68.96 US cents.
15: Finance on Melbourne's 3AW. 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
11: Lachie Neal is reportedly set to meet with Essendon officials this weekend as the free agent weighs up his future. Meantime, Saints coach Ross Lyon is playing down his dinner plans with the Brisbane star, saying their catch-up has been blown out of proportion.
16: It's just a dinner. That's all we're doing here, and it's just a bit of a chat, because there's due diligence to try and get better, and that's all it is here. We're sort of making a mountain out of a molehill.
11: Lyon has confirmed Jack Sinclair won't play again this season because of a calf injury. The USA, Belgium and England have all advanced to the round of 16 at the FIFA World Cup. Tomorrow morning, Spain will take on Austria and Portugal plays Croatia before Switzerland takes on Algeria. That's the latest news and sport.
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17: 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That scratchy throat, though, that could be something worse.
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3: Hello, Dan Belling, Transport Victoria. Outbound Westgate Freeway, 40-minute delays across the bridge down the Point Cook Road on the Prince's Freeway. M80 Ring Road, Altona bound, also a crawl from Ballarat Road into that traffic on the Prince's Freeway. The Western Freeway struggling from the Ring Road out to a collision at Hopkins Road. Geelong Ring Road, a truck fire, Melbourne bound, just after the Warn Ponds exit. Maroondah Highway closed through the Black Spur between Healesville and Fernshaw due to an oil spill. Divert via Yay and Alexandra, allow it plenty of extra time. And Laverton collision on Fitzgerald Road southbound just after the Leakes Road intersection.
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11: Showers tomorrow, a top of 14, an overnight low 9. Saturday, showers or 2, 14. Sunday, cloudy, 14. Monday, sunny, 15. Tuesday, partly cloudy, 16. Wednesday, partly cloudy, 16. And Thursday, partly cloudy, 16. On the bays, northwesterly winds to 20 knots. Waves to 2 metres. It's 9 at Glen Waverley, 10 at Mortialloc in the city, 11 degrees. I'm Jordan Tunbridge on Melbourne's own 3AW.
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1: Still plenty to come over the next hour. Your calls 133-693. 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And if you've got a drive time tip for Sheen Panel Service, just jump on the line 133-693. Shortly, what's something you think you could do that no one else believes you could? Apparently, 50% of American men believe they could land a commercial airliner if the two pilots were incapacitated and just got a bit of help from air traffic control. Maybe that speaks volumes of macho American men. I've always thought that when flying, that if the two pilots were incapacitated, I could go up to the cockpit, air traffic control talks me through it, I can be the great saviour. Probably can't, but I'm going to get a professional pilot, a retired A380 pilot, to talk me through why I probably fall well short of the mark. But again, what's something you think you could do that no one else actually believes you could? 133-693. But first, this hour, the condition of your local primary school, because new figures are revealing that barely any of Victoria's government schools are actually in a reasonable condition. So 133-693, what is the condition of your local primary school? Take, for example, Brighton Primary School. They've been waiting over a year for new toilets to be installed. They've got the toilets, they're just not installed. Kind of useless, huh? Other schools across the state, including Caulfield Primary and St Kilda Primary students, are actually refusing to use the bathrooms on campus due to their terrible condition. I would have thought the condition of toilets is paramount for primary and secondary schools alike. So 133-693, what are the amenities like at your child's government primary school? As we head into the colder months, are the classrooms heated? In the summer months, is there air conditioning available? This is a significant issue in the government school system. And it, again, comes back to funding and could well be an issue come the November state election. Joining me on the line now is Andrew Campbell. He's Parent Association President at Brighton Primary. Andrew, good afternoon. Thanks for your time.
0: G'day, Shane. Thanks for yours. Good to be with you. And I must say it's worse than that because they've been waiting a year, but our preppies will be holding on a little while longer, about another year, I think, before it's fixed up.
1: So, okay, so they've already been waiting a year, but am I correct in saying that the toilet, the infrastructure is actually on site, but they're yet to be built?
0: No, almost. We discovered it's a very old building, termite damage about a year and a bit ago.
1: Yep.
0: And bathroom's closed for the last year. So we've been bogged down in red tape from there. So we've jumped through red hoops on capital works funding and that goes back and forth and funding thresholds and whether the parents could chip in and pay for it, but you know, no clear answers there. So it's a renovator's dream at the moment, I'm afraid, Shane.
1: So you closed down the preppies toilets. Where do they go to the bathroom?
0: Well, they're crossing the campus and going to the big boys and girls bathroom. So not ideal for the little kids, 5 and 6 year olds.
1: I would have thought that's a little bit uncomfortable given that when you go with the grade sixes, they're a bit bigger and a bit more burly, especially for the boys. I mean, it's hardly ideal.
0: Yeah, it's not great, and it's going to be a little while before we can welcome them into new bathrooms. So it's frustrating all around. I think parents have definitely lost a bit of patience, and I think what they're looking for is just a bit of transparency, really. You've mentioned it, funding for school infrastructure requires pretty serious attention. Schools north, south, east of us are all getting support and funding, and we're scrapping away trying to fix toilets here.
1: Have you been told why you're falling through the crack, Andrew?
0: No sign on that, I'm afraid. But I think a lot of parents around the state are looking for a little bit of transparency there. You've got schools nearby with, you know, half, third of the number of students with, you know, $15, $16 million funding for school buildings. And we seem to be out of the loop on that stuff, I'm afraid, Shane.
1: Is the funding, dare I say, somewhat pessimistically going to Labor seats as opposed to Liberal seats?
0: Oh, I couldn't possibly comment there, but you only need to go a couple of k's in either direction, and that's all clover.
1: Is it frustrating for the kids if they complained about the situation they find themselves in?
0: No, look, unfortunately, the preppies in grade ones don't know much differently.
1: Yeah.
0: But the grade twos would be pretty upset with it, I think. And yeah, look, these are young kids, start of their primary school years, and you want the facilities and infrastructure to be good for them.
1: So how much longer until the toilets get built?
0: I reckon it's going to be this time next year at the rate that I've seen, the documentation in front of me. At the moment, like I said, we've got a renovator's dream. We've got the floor up. We're standing on joists in there, obviously close for students. Old toilets stacked against the wall, and we're waiting for it all to be fixed.
1: Andrew, I appreciate your time this afternoon. Andrew Campbell, Parent Association President at Brighton Primary School. So what's it like in terms of dilapidated primary schools around the state, around the Melbourne metropolitan area? Again, I said somewhat pessimistically, is the government investing in those safe Labor seats? I'm just taking a stab in the dark here. There may not be any factual evidence to that. But what is it like on the ground of primary schools around the state? Does more work need to be done? 133-693, keen to take your calls as to what primary schools are like. You know, you hear so many stories about primary schools that don't have air conditioning, that don't have heat, that don't have heating. It's quite remarkable when we are the quote-unquote education state, so much needs to be done in our government schools. 133-693. G'day, Paul.
4: G'day, Shane. How are you?
1: Good, thank you.
4: I was just listening to that gentleman speak whose name eludes me right
1: Andrew.
4: Now. However, how about a working bee to fast-track this process? Why can that not be employed? I mean, surely some of the parent group and community group would want to do well for the local primary school?
1: Yeah, I dare say that there would be more red tape involved, Paul. I know you get a lot of working bees at primary schools, which are great, and it often has to do with gardening, maybe building something small like a ball shed, but I'm guessing, and I could be wrong here, but something like toilets and infrastructure needs to be ticked off by 1,000,001 bureaucrats at the Department of Education. That would be my guess, because you make a fair point, but again, the parents shouldn't have to be paying for it. This should be coming from the government. It is a government school. So again, government schools should be up to scratch. The absolute necessities should be in place. I would have thought a bathroom would fall under necessities. Appreciate the call, Paul. 133-693. Continue to take your calls on the states of primary schools around the state and around Melbourne for that matter. And on the other side of the break, just on a bit of a lighter note this afternoon, what's something you think you could do that no one else believes you could? 133-693. It can be a little bit egotistical. That's okay. What do you think you could do? And everyone else goes, you couldn't do that. Nah, no chance. 46% of American men believe that they could land a commercial airliner if the pilots became incapacitated with the help of air traffic control. Could they? We'll find out from a commercial airline pilot next on 3AW Drive.
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3: Hello, Dan Delling, Transport Victoria. The Maroondah Highway's been reopened through the Black Spur after an earlier oil spill was cleaned up. Geelong Ring Road, there's a truck fire Melbourne bound or northbound just after the Warren Ponds exit. Very slow going there. You want to jump off at Warren Ponds, divert through Highton. You could use Barrable Road to get back on the freeway. Outbound Westgate Freeway, 42-minute delays over the bridge down to Point Cook Road on the Princes Freeway. It's also heavy Altona-bound Ring Road from Ballarat Road onto the Princes Freeway. And the Monash allow an extra half hour outbound from Blackburn Road to Clyde Road.
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1: 133-693 is the number. You can send us a text, 0477-693-693. Got a couple coming through at the moment. Shane, if you live in a Labor electorate over the last 10 years, you've received the funding required for upgrading facilities. Brighton certainly isn't one of them. The government have all their dollars in the big build and loading up the unions before the election, including their promotion campaigns. It's a great point. No shortage of money going into union sites. No shortage of money going into the big build. In fact, they can pay 25% more to some labour hire companies than others just to please the unions. But schools, forget about it. Preps don't need bathrooms. Don't worry about it. Not needed. Incredible. G'day, Dan.
2: Hi, Shane. I'm back where I spoke earlier. I just wanted to say that when this happened in the late 80s, early 90s, under the Kane government,
1: yep.
2: there were assets to sell. Joan Kerner sold off the State Bank, and then they lost the election, and Jeff Kennett's government sold off the SEC and so on and so forth. Real estate values back then didn't recover for 10 years. I bought a property in 92. It was still worth the same amount in 2002. It's recovered since, but it took that long. With this time around, the state doesn't have assets to sell. So what people need to be thinking about before voting is that the real estate values in Victoria that have fallen so much, and in Melbourne, about 20% in the last 5 years, they're probably going to stay there for quite a long time, the way things are going. And if we were to re-elect another Labor government, there will be an exodus of people from the property market and probably moving to other states. So we're in a pretty dire position.
1: Dan, it's interesting you say that, because I was talking to a friend the other day, and he was talking to his mates, and they're like, no, I'm packing up, leaving. I wonder how many are dead set on that. But if Jacinta Allen and Labor was re-elected, and whilst it appears unlikely, it is not out of the realm of possibility, they would actually pack up and leave. I mean, it is a sad situation that people believe, either because of cost of living, housing availability, crime, that they need to leave Victoria, need to leave Melbourne. It's a really sad situation we find ourselves in. And I think that is part of the disillusionment with government, which at the moment, back to how we started the program, is leading people toward One Nation. That even though they don't have the policies for Victoria in place, even though they don't have candidates and they don't have a leader in Victoria in place, they are so disillusioned with how the state is being run by the two major parties, they're willing to take that risk. Dan, I appreciate the call. I want to take a change of tack. And look, this is lighthearted, but I did find it fascinating. A new survey of more than 20,000 adults in the US found that almost half of American men believe they could safely land a commercial airliner if both pilots became incapacitated and air traffic control could talk them through it. All right, men, get your ego out. Do you think you could land a commercial airliner? Now, my wife killed herself laughing with this because I love Flight Simulator. It is great. And I can land planes on Flight Simulator. My argument is, if I was put in the situation and had air traffic control talking to me, I'd back myself in. Is it just my ego getting out of control? Let's find out. James Nixon is a former A380 captain. G'day, James.
9: G'day. Now, listen. About half American men voted for the current president. Shane, are you crazy? What's going on with you? You've been taking those pills again. Now, listen. I think it'd be easy to do if you're a narcissist. If you didn't care about all the people and your family down the back of the airplane, and you could get over the nerves of what you're telling me, what you're going to drag the people out of the cockpit and say, get out of the seat, it's my go, and then you're going to have a go at landing this thing.
1: In all seriousness, though, James, let's say there was a situation where the two pilots were incapacitated, and we knock on wood and hope that never happens. But if that was to happen, could someone who isn't trained in flying an aircraft step into the cockpit and be talked through some kind of automation from air traffic control to try and land that jet or not?
9: I don't think so, but yep. you're talking about someone who's been using Microsoft Flight Simulator like you have. And look, that's a large amount of training that people have done themselves before having a go at this. If I was on the end of the radio and I could talk you down, I would say, turn the autopilot on. Mm. If you couldn't turn the autopilot on, well, then I'm just going to say, well, you're going to fly yourself for about 3 minutes and have fun doing it, because I think that's as long as it's going to take you to get to the ground. But I think if the autopilot's in, if you've got enough fuel to hang around and stooge around so we can calm you down, sit you in, get you really cognizant with the autopilot by doing some manoeuvres and things like that, then eventually we can set you up to come and do an automatic landing. I think that's possible. But really, we used to do it in the simulator at ANSET. Yeah. We used to take all the sales guys would bring in high-value clients, and they would come in at night time, and we'd do a special thing in the sim, and you get all these guys, and then we'd come and do the kayak landing in Hong Kong, you know? And these guys are coming off the street, and they're saying, oh, I can do this, it's easy. Well, it is, but we always ended up in the sea,
10: yeah,
9: because the last 50 feet is the hardest bit.
10: Do you think, James, most people have the respect for fly crew? And again, I admit I am talking a lot of tongue-in-cheek. I found the stat fascinating that American men thought they could actually land a plane, and I was curious if you could do it with the assistance of air traffic control. But do you think most people fully understand what is required to be a commercial airline pilot?
9: I don't know. It's not rocket surgery, and it's not a profession. It's like, you know, it's process workers, people who have done the 23 subjects that you've got to know to understand the industry and pass all the exams, and then a huge amount of practice. Because they get pilots from all around the world, from all different cultures, and they all land pretty well. If you go to Heathrow, you watch them all come in the morning, they're all touching down in the same spot, doing pretty much the same job, and they make these airplanes pretty much foolproof. Otherwise, they couldn't flog them. But really, it's a pretty good job, and it takes a while to learn. But once you're doing it, and you do it regularly, and I'm talking, you know, doing 1,000 hours a year, then you get pretty good at it.
10: Is it fair to say that you don't know who the best pilots are until something actually happens? Because these aircraft, be it Airbus or Boeing, are so automated nowadays, but it is for when those computers have an issue that the pilot's skills and flight nous comes to the fore?
9: Well, a large part of the job is taken over by the AI, the autopilots, but it's the decision-making that makes or breaks a good pilot. And so you're making thousands of decisions. Between here and Sydney, you make about 1,000 decisions, and usually all of them are correct. And it's when something comes out of the woodwork at you, and suddenly you realise you've got to deal with something you've never dealt with before. That's why we use simulators. Mm. The best thing about simulators, and it's good for all business and all life, is I've seen this before and I know how it ends. And that's taking the shock value out of 90% of the stuff we see in the airplanes.
10: So those blokes that reckon they can go up to the cockpit if the two pilots are incapacitated, they might be able to do it, but they need to listen very, very carefully to you on the other end at air traffic control?
9: Of course not, Shane. They're all dead. And we love that idea, you know. They're all going to have a great time flying it, but they're not going to live. But, I mean, that was part of the deal, wasn't it? They're going to fly the airplane. They're going to have fun. They're going to try and land it. They'll slide off the runway and kill all their family. It's never going to happen.
10: But could you do it with the assistance of an actual pilot on the ground, if it was to happen, whereby the two pilots are incapacitated, that if I had you on the other end talking me through where the buttons are, the throttle to this point and talk through, because we see it in Hollywood, people think about this kind of thing on a plane. Could it be done with professional assistance from the ground?
9: It could be, but if you've done your Microsoft flight simulator and you knew what the controls were, it would take 20 minutes for most people to work out what the radio is. So, you know, the thing is, if you've done flight simulator and you know what the autopilot does, well, then it's easy. But if you've never seen one before, I'm not too sure.
10: James, it's a fascinating one to just put out theoretically. I appreciate you jumping on this afternoon.
9: Let's hope it never
10: 100%. I am more than comfortable down in 26A just getting a Coke and peanuts.
9: Good idea.
10: Yeah. Good on you, James. James Nixon, former A380 captain. I'd love to hear from any pilots too. You know, the trickiest situation that you have found yourself in. And I've interviewed Richard DeCrepney many times on 3AW, and I'm just in awe of what he was able to do with that QF-32 back in 2008 flying out of Singapore. I mean, the craft of being an airline captain, yes, so much of it is automated now, but it's when things go wrong. But yeah, I must admit, I did have a chuckle when I saw that 50% of American men said with the help of someone on the ground, they believe they could land the aircraft. Note that it was men and not women. Hi, Len.
12: G'day, mate. Yeah, I've done the flight simulator at Tullamarine Airport
10: yeah.
12: a few years back. I actually had a check captain next to me on the air flight simulator where the pilots do their training.
10: Yeah.
12: And that. And no, it's quite interesting. We did a night flight. I was actually on a tour when I first started working there. This guy came down the stairs from the simulator and said, anybody want to have a go at this? Mate, I just went flying up the stairs with him.
10: was it fascinating? Because that's an experience most of us would never get. Was it fascinating being behind the controls of a simulator?
12: I beg your pardon?
10: Was it fascinating being behind the controls of the simulator?
12: Well, no, actually, I was too busy to be fascinated. I sat in the right-hand seat, which is normally for the first officer.
10: Yeah.
12: And, yeah, we virtually had a chat about what to do and this and that and the other. We did a night takeoff, runway 34, and took off and virtually did a turn around the city and came back around over the West Cape Bridge and landed back on runway 34.
10: Oh, I'm very jealous, Len. I'd love to do something like that where you jump in the simulator and you try and land the plane. Again, I totally understand. I don't want any pilots ringing up and saying, Shane, you're an idiot. I know this is completely egotistical. It's just something that has always fascinated me. Jordan Tunbridge is here with News Headlines. You reckon you could land a commercial airliner?
13: Not a chance.
10: Yeah, you're less egotistical than me.
13: No. I'd love to do one of those simulators.
10: I reckon it'd be fascinating just to see what goes into it and all the controls and how difficult it could actually be. What's the news headlines, mate?
13: A 15-year-old Micklem boy killed in a stabbing attack last night is being remembered as a kind-hearted student. Darwish Muhammad was found critically injured in the car park at Craigieburn Community Hospital and died at the scene. The Allan government remains confident it can win the election despite One Nation overtaking both the major parties for the first time in Victoria. Opposition leader Jess Wilson has refused to say whether Moira Deeming needs to be expelled for the Liberals to be a united party in the lead-up to the election. New data from the UK has found excessive mobile phone use is transforming our body shape, causing bad posture and issues with our wrists and fingers. And in sport, round 17 of the AFL season begins tonight. Geelong hosting Brisbane. Bailey Smith and Tom Stewart back for the Cats, while Lions veteran Lachie Neale expected to stick around for a day or two to reportedly meet with St Kilda and Essendon. Maybe another club or two there too.
10: Absolutely. Jordan, thanks so much. We'll hear more from you in the news at 6 o'clock. Don't forget your drive time tip. All with thanks to Sheen Panel Service. Come to Sheen for the right repair advice. 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We'll continue to take your calls on the other side of the break. Also, a new initiative being launched by Crime Stoppers. Would you dob in your neighbour? You know what they do, but all of a sudden they're driving around in flashing cars, flashy jewellery. You think their income doesn't quite match up. Would you dob them in? 133-693. It's 28 to 6.
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14: Hello, Dan Belling from Transport Victoria. On the Geelong Ring Road, a truck fire, Melbourne bound just after the Warren Ponds exit. It is very slow going there. Consider jumping off and then diverting through Warren Ponds and Highton. You can then take Barrable Road back onto the freeway. Westgate Freeway's been a real struggle this afternoon. 42-minute delays outbound over the bridge down to Point Cook Road on the Princess Freeway. Monash Freeway allow an extra half hour outbound from Blackburn Road down towards the Clyde Road exit. And in Frankston, a collision on Dandenong Road West at Overton Road. Long delays both ways near the Frankston Freeway.
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10: The round of 32 knockout stage continued today. Three more matches since we last updated you. England defeating the Democratic Republic of Congo 2-1. Belgium over Senegal 3-2. While the United States, one of the three host nations, 2-0 over Bosnia and Herzegovina. Tomorrow, first match up, 5 a.m. Spain taking on Austria. Portugal taking on Croatia, 9 a.m. Melbourne time. And then the afternoon match, Switzerland taking on Algeria. Of course, Australia, its match against Egypt, 4 a.m. Melbourne time, Saturday morning. Melbourne's pubs and clubs to go around the clock into the morning. That, I'll tell you what, Federation Square, Saturday morning, that is going to be a sight to behold. We were talking about Pauline Hanson earlier in the program. I interviewed with her. Hi, Jerry.
21: Yes, good afternoon, Shane. How are you?
10: Good, mate. Go ahead.
21: Well, this is what I like about Pauline. When she speaks, look, she's not very articulate. We all know that. She's not very polished, but that's what I love about her. She's just a stock-standard Aussie woman that stands up for us, and she'll be getting my vote, and I've been a long-time Liberal voter for about 30-odd years now, and both major parties have completely lost me, so, that's for sure.
10: So why not Jess, Jerry? Why not Jess Wilson?
21: Well, you know, I do like Jess, I must admit. Mm. And maybe Jess has got to sit down with Pauline and cut a bit of a deal, perhaps, because together they could do this. Look, we all know that, well, I believe that, you know, the Labor government, they've got to go. Everybody, they just got to go.
10: I don't think you're alone there, Jerry. Absolutely not. I appreciate your call this afternoon. It is 22 minutes to 6 on 3AW. Have you ever been suspicious of a person's wealth, particularly if you've noticed it's seemingly inconsistent with that same person's known income. Well, today, Crime Stoppers, in collaboration with Victoria Police, have announced a new campaign called Does It Add Up? The aim is to encourage Victorians to report unexplained wealth in their neighbourhood. Joining me on the line to explain more, Stella Smith. She is Crime Stoppers Victoria Chief Executive. Stella, good afternoon.
3: Good afternoon, Shane.
10: What's inspired this campaign?
3: What has inspired this is we're really focusing on trying to disrupt organised crime. So Victoria Police Economic Crime Division is working with us to encourage people to report what they know about unexplained wealth. So last year, changes to the legislation came into effect that now enable Victoria Police to apply to the court for an unexplained wealth order where there are reasonable grounds to suspect a person's wealth exceeds their lawfully acquired wealth by at least $200,000.
10: So let's use an example, if I can play devil's advocate for a moment. I drive into my street. My neighbours have an idea of my wealth. I drive into my street with a brand new Lamborghini. Some people are a little bit sus. Hold on, he's never had that kind of car before. Probably can't afford it. I've been able to get it because I won Tats Lotto or my parents were able to gift me the money. Should I be able to be dobbed in to Crime Stoppers?
3: Look, it's not so much about dobbing in innocent people. No one is interested in legally acquired assets, and I want to be really clear about that. And one indicator on its own doesn't necessarily indicate criminal activity. So any reports received are assessed by Victoria Police alongside other information and intelligence. What we're trying to do here is disrupt organised crime, and I think Victorians have had enough of crime. I think they're fed up with the high rates of crime. And if you can take the assets from someone who's committed those crimes, then they did it for nothing. So the risks they took, the crime they committed was all for nothing. And you remove the incentive to do it again. So that's why this campaign's so important.
10: So it's fair to say then, in this instance, Stella, that, you know, some people might ring up and go, gee, this is pretty nosy, or maybe the neighbour down the road doesn't like me and I've got a Mercedes-Benz and they ring up trying to dob me in. That alone isn't going to spur police to come and knock on my doorstep and go, hold on, you've got a car, we need to see what you're earning and if it matches up.
3: No, that on its own won't do it. What they're looking at is what else is going on around that. So it gives them a chance to have a look and say, is there something happening here that doesn't make any sense, doesn't add up? Is there crime occurring here? And what people can look out for are luxury or high-value vehicles that don't appear consistent with a person's known lawful income, frequent luxury travel without an obvious source of income, large amounts of cash or unexplained spending, expensive jewellery, those sorts of things. But, you know, most likely a lifestyle that appears significantly beyond a person's known income.
10: What about those people who maybe see something in their neighbourhood and they go, oh, yeah, things aren't matching up here, but are just too nervous to give a call?
3: So Crime Stoppers will take an anonymous report. That's what we're here for. So you can choose whether you report anonymously or you provide your details. You can report online at crimestoppersvic.com.au. We don't store IP addresses. We will clearly explain what you need to do if you want to stay anonymous, and that is don't tell us who you are, don't tell us your connection to the offender, but just tell us what you know. That's really what we're interested in. What do you know, and is it something that police can act on?
10: Clearly, and I'm just reading between the lines here, the fact that you are coming out with this campaign, there is a concerted effort by Crime Stoppers and Victoria Police when it comes to organised crime, and it is of a significant concern at the moment.
3: It is a significant concern. I think, as I said, Victorians have had enough of crime. Most Victorians are decent, hardworking people who are doing the best they can to support themselves and their families. And I think they just want to live in a safe and fair community. So we're not targeting those people, but what we're saying is if you know something, this is your chance to stand up and say, crime will not pay in Victoria. I've had enough. This is a chance to get police to look at it, and ultimately the courts determine whether an unexplained wealth order is made. So it's not a case of police will just come banging on your door. There is a process that they have to go through, but it's a chance for everybody to play their part in addressing the crime we have in our community.
10: Stella Smith, Crime Stoppers Victoria Chief Executive, I appreciate your time this afternoon and this evening. I think that's important. that you can't just ring up and say, oh, my neighbour got a brand new Mercedes Benz. He used to have a Toyota Hilux, now has the latest Mercedes. You can't just ring up and dob your neighbour in for that. The police aren't going to go raid their home based on that alone. I think that is a very important thing to point out with what Crime Stoppers is trying to do. Tell you what, based on what we've learned over the past week, maybe just go down to the Big Build sign, you'll be able to find something. Bruce, good evening.
5: Yeah, g'day, Shane. I rang this department and spoke to them. I said that I knew of this group that had acquired a hell of a lot of assets, cash. I know that it had been illegally sought and got, and you could just tell the way they were wasting it. It was the Victorian Labor government.
10: Bruce, thank you very much. 133-693. Happy to take your calls on that. Happy to take your calls on Pauline Hanson. Happy to take your calls on those things that you believe you can do and no one else around you thinks you could. And I want to just throw this out there, because you might have seen the vision on social media today, these daredevil artists who climbed to the spire and the antenna of the Empire State Building in New York, and the man proposed to his girlfriend at the top of the Empire State Building, not at the observation deck, but at the very top of the spire. The act was captured by helicopters who were circling the skyscraper at the time. Now, not surprisingly, both were arrested when they came down to Earth. But I tell you what, it takes the proposal to another level. I'd love to know if your proposal is just a little bit out there, not just a nice stroll along the beach, getting down on bended knee. Did you take your proposal to the next level, i.e. the very top of the spire at the Empire State Building? Tell you what, you'd be hoping she said yes.
30: Traffic. Got something you want to say? You're in the right place. This is Melbourne's own 3AW. Give us a call on 133-693.
6: Hello, Dan Belling, Transport Victoria. Westgate Freeway outbound. Haven't seen it this heavy for a long time. 46-minute delays. Montague Street over the bridge down to Point Cook Road on the Princes Freeway. Meeting up with that congestion at the Ring Road. Altona bound, a crawl from Ballarat Road. Greensboro bound on the Ring Road. The two left lanes closed after Furlong Road for a breakdown. Left lane closed again at Sydney Road for a truck that's broken down. And on the Geelong Ring Road, a truck fire Melbourne bound just after the Warren Ponds exit. Traffic is barely moving. Jump off the Princes Freeway at Warren Ponds, divert through Highton and take Barrable Road back to the freeway.
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10: Would you dob in your neighbour for unexpected wealth? 133-693, that's what Crime Stoppers is after. David writes on the text 0477-693-693, this reporting of unexpected assets to police is dobbing. Jealous people could just cause chaos for others. Fighting crime shouldn't be put on the public. It's the onus of the police and the government. I think this is very problematic. Investigate the CFMEU and how the government operates. Keen for your thoughts, 133-693. G'day, David.
12: Yeah, hi, Shane. With all the talk of corruption with the government and everything, I think they should rename our number plates Victoria, the money laundering state, because that's what's really happening with between the government, the CFMEU, and Uncle Mick Gatto. So it's a really big case of money laundering, if you ask me. So we should be called the money laundering state.
10: David, after the story, when it comes to investment in our primary schools and government schools, full stop, and the fact they're still yet to get a deal with the teachers, I'd question whether or not we're the education state anymore. Thank you. Hi, Rob.

0: premier or a deputy premier, you have to know who that person is, identify with them. So
1: I agree, Rob. I can't see them forming government in reality, just because on policy alone. I could be wrong. I mean, look at what polling did for Donald Trump back in 2016. Everyone was wrong. So they could come out of the woodwork. But if they were to form government, Rob, yes, I think people want to know who they are voting for. And the reality is, in Victoria, whilst you are voting for the member in your electorate, so often people are looking at, okay, am I going to vote for Jacinta Allen? Am I going to vote for Jess Wilson? Most people don't know who their member is in their local electorate. They're looking at the leader of the party. Jacinta Allen will be premier. Jess Wilson will be premier. Or is the case of One Nation, question mark, will be premier. And that is what a lot of people base their vote on. And you're right, if they appoint a leader just 6 weeks before the election, it's not going to be enough time. And the fact that Pauline Hanson, I'll take her on her word, says that she knows who she wants as the leader, well, come out and appoint them. Get them to know the Victorian electorate. Get them into the public limelight. Let them come and do interviews on stations like 3AW so we can get to know them. You can get to know them. Hi, Sam.
2: Yeah, good evening. I think people under the age of 40 feel as though they've got no hope for the future, that everything is conspiring against them. And so they are happy to look at Pauline Hanson as an alternative to the failure of Liberal and Labor. But there's one thing that I reckon that's holding Pauline back, and if she actually, to get those votes of the under 40s, and if she did that, she would absolutely romp it in. And those under 40, they're not really on board with Zionism. They don't roll with it. And they don't like it.
1: Sam, when it comes to Pauline, I think her biggest issue is the candidacy and leaders. We're all talking about Pauline Hanson. Most people who are calling right now aren't saying One Nation, but saying Pauline Hanson. Pauline Hanson won't be the leader of One Nation Victoria. So it's all well and good to know who Pauline Hanson is. It's all well and good to know Barnaby Joyce and who he is. They're not representatives of Victoria. They're not going to be in the Victorian Parliament. So whilst there is this almost ideology around One Nation at the moment, the actual specifics are something that they need to get on top of sooner rather than later, I suspect, because right now it's all well and good to say I'll put in a protest vote against the Coalition or Labor. But once people get to the ballot box, they're kind of go, do I want a protest vote? I don't know what exactly they stand for. I'll just go with the Coalition, or I'll just go with the devil I know in Labor. Thanks, Sam. Hi, Daryl.
0: Yeah, g'day. Dobbing in your neighbour is a dog's act. I actually had a neighbour do that to me because I went and got a nice car, etc. And I won't say how I found out, but I found out, and they were actually more disappointed to know that I was legitimate and I could afford it. So it's very, very un-Australian to do that. It's just a disgrace. The good thing was is that the neighbour moved.
1: What if they were actually? What if you actually lived next to criminals, Daryl, and you knew they were crims and that all the signs pointing toward criminality? Would you dob them in?
0: Oh, you'd be kidding me. Imagine living beside Mick Gatto and trying to dob him in. Good luck.
1: It's a fair point. And this is where I ask the question, you know, can people be confident in dobbing people in when it comes to organised crime? It's all well and good to encourage it, but how do people feel about doing it? A break, 5 to 6 on 3AW.
3: 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Keep the conversation flowing. 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
4: Hello, Dan from Transport Victoria. The Melbourne Highway's been closed both ways between Yarra Glen and Dixon's Creek for a collision. Long detours, Chum Creek on one side or St Andrews on the other. Geelong Ring Road, a truck fire Melbourne bound just after the Warren Ponds exit. Traffic is starting to move a little better now on our cameras, but you'll still need plenty of extra time entering from Barrable Road. Avoid it. Greensboro bound M80 Ring Road, left lane closed at Sydney Road for a broken down truck, and the Westgate Freeway, a real struggle out of town from Montague Street. Long delays over the bridge down to Point Cook Road on the Princes.
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10: Robert, you'll have to be our last for the day.
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10: Good on you.
11: Thank you. Now, Shane, about One Nation and Pauline Hanson, what people don't realise that politicians can be a tank fella like Albanese.
10: Mm.
11: Now, you can pick good leaders. It doesn't have to be a politician to lead. And I often think to myself, I've worked with some very smart people throughout my life. I'm 62. I'm a first responder, been a carpenter prior to that.
10: Who would you have as leader, Robert?
11: Who would I have as leader? I'd have a good businessman.
10: I reckon Pauline Hanson would be looking in that area as well. A good businessman, a good businesswoman. I appreciate your call and appreciate you being a loyal 3AW listener. Coming up next, it is Sports Today with Bruce Eva, Joel Selwood, Meg McDonald and Eddie Summerfield from Cadinia Park. Thank you for the privilege of your company this Thursday. Let's do it all again from 3 o'clock tomorrow.
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13: 11 degrees in Melbourne, showers tomorrow, a top of 14. It's 6 o'clock. Good evening, I'm Jordan Tunbridge. The Allen government remains confident it can win the election despite One Nation overtaking both the major parties for the first time in Victoria. Stephanie Wacklewick reports.
14: Senior Minister Steve Demopoulos admits politics has changed, but he believes the surge in popularity for One Nation is because there's no viable opposition in the Liberal Party.
15: It's a
0: I'm confident Labor will win.
14: Jacinta Allan has become one of the most unpopular state leaders in Australian history, with the latest poll by the Australian Financial Review, Redbridge Accent Research, showing Labor and the Liberals are neck and neck on a primary vote of 26% each. One Nation's primary vote has surged to 27%, while the Premier's net favourability has plummeted to minus 42%. Ms Allan has continued to fight big build corruption allegations, while opposition leader Jess Wilson deals with the fallout over Moira Deeney. Ms Wilson admits there is a long way to go in the lead up to November.
15: I get it. They are so frustrated and so angry.
14: Stephanie Wakalwick, State Parliament, Melbourne.
13: One Nation does not have a leader in Victoria, just one upper house MP, Ricky Lee Tyrrell. Senator Pauline Hanson telling Shane McInnes she will appoint a Victorian leader before November.
16: Yes, I do have someone in mind. No, you're not going to get an exclusive from me. So don't ask me. You won't be getting an answer. But the person that I'll put in there will have knowledge and experience and hopefully will drive a damn good campaign.
13: She's ruled out recruiting Karl Stefanovic to the party despite publicly backing the former Nine host after his controversial podcast fallout. A 15-year-old Mickleham boy killed in a stabbing attack last night is being remembered as a kind-hearted student. Darwish Mohammed has found critically injured in the car park at Craigieburn Community Hospital. Staff member performed CPR, but he died at the scene. Two males, aged 16 and 20, are in custody. Police aren't ruling out further arrests. The federal government is rejecting claims artificial intelligence is being left to decide who qualifies for aged care support. Aged Care Minister Sam Ray says the AI assessment tool helps identify needs, but every application is still reviewed by a human.
17: The integrated assessment tool uses qualified human assessors to complete the clinical assessments, and that is then used to apply the aged care rules so that we have a system that is fair for every single Australian.
13: Victoria Police will be patrolling pubs and bars with venues given the green light to stay open for the Socceroos World Cup clash with Egypt on Saturday morning. Every licensed venue in the state will be granted automatic permission to trade through Friday night and up until an hour after the match finishes. Checking finance, one Australian dollar trading at 68.96 US cents.
9: 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So add it to your phone now. 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
13: Dean Solomon isn't sure if his win-loss record will impact his chances of being Essendon coach. The interim coach has lost all four games since Brad Scott was sacked. Speaking ahead of facing St Kilda on Sunday, Solomon says his personal win-loss record is in front of mind.
18: Maybe, maybe not, I don't know. To be honest, if I was worried about my CV, I wouldn't have been an interim coach twice. It's not about me. It's about this footy club, and I got asked, would I fulfil this role? They thought I was the best person to do it at the time. Happy to jump in and help the footy club.
13: Collingwood's Braden Maynard will return from his shoulder injury to face Gold Coast this weekend, but is likely to require surgery in the off-season. Isaac Quaynor will miss with an ankle injury. And round 17 kicks off next hour with Geelong hosting Brisbane. That's the latest news and sport.
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22: Hello, Dan Belling, Transport Victoria. Outbound on the Monash Freeway, all lanes have been reopened at Blackburn Road after an accident there. Remains a congested run though down towards Narre Warren North Road. Give yourself an extra half hour. Greensboro bound, M80 Ring Road, left lane closed at Sydney Road for a broken down truck. Cleared a truck fire from the Geelong Ring Road, Melbourne bound after the Warren Ponds exit. Outbound Westgate Freeway still a terrible run. Long delays Montague Street over the bridge down to Point Cook Road on the Princes, and the Melbourne Highway closed between Yarra Glen and Dixon's Creek for a collision. Diverts through King Lake and St Andrews.
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25: Showers tomorrow, a top of 14 and overnight low 9. Saturday, shower or 2, 14. Sunday, cloudy, 14. Monday, sunny, 15. Tuesday, Wednesday and Thursday, partly cloudy, 16. On the bay's northwesterly winds, 15 to 20 knots, waves to 2 metres. It's 10 at Eaglemont, 10 at Mount Eliza, in the city, 11 degrees. I'm Jordan Tunbridge on Melbourne's own 3AW.
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27: Good evening, everyone, and welcome to Sports Today. With the start of round 17, just under an hour and a half away, we're at GMHBA Stadium. Wintry conditions. It is not exactly blowing a gale, but there is a strong breeze down here. Rain is falling. Well, we are into early July, so we shouldn't expect anything else. And it is a second grand final rematch. Geelong and Brisbane, they played just 7 weeks ago for the first time since last year's grand final. The Cats won emphatically at the Gabba in round 10. They do it all again tonight to kick off round 17. And what a round it promises to be. Our first three matches for broadcast. Geelong-Brisbane tonight, fourth versus fifth. Sydney and the Bulldogs tomorrow night from the Sydney Cricket Ground, second versus eighth. And the early game on Saturday, Hawthorn and Melbourne in Launceston, third versus seventh. What a weekend of football it is going to be. Sports Today through until 7 o'clock, until Hutto joins us, and then the match time, the opening ball up at 7:30 local time. I'm surrounded by Geelong royalty and Eddie Summerfield. I don't mean that in any disparaging way. So I might say good evening to you first, Ed, because we're drowning in cats down here at the moment. Not cats and dogs, just cats.
28: Meow. It is raining cats and dogs, or was on the most of the way down here, Beaver. Good evening to you. Can't wait for tonight's game, really. And we'll talk about Lachie Neale in a little bit, but all of the talk about him this week and where he'll be playing football next year, and Bailey Humphrey as well. Fascinating watch for the informed Lions.
27: Yep, plenty to discuss on that front. Plenty to discuss on the coaching front as well. And in fact, Geelong assistant coach James Raleigh, whose name is certainly in the frame for one of the potential jobs, he's going to join us for an interview in about 10 minutes' time. But to my right here at GMHBA Stadium, the start of a huge weekend for this pair. Joel Selwood gets inducted into the Geelong Hall of Fame on Saturday night here at Cadinia Park in their major function room. And Meg McDonald, the head of 3AW football and expert commentator as well, receives life membership for the Mighty Cats at the same function on Saturday night. Good evening to you both as we dip our lid and say a very warm and hearty congratulations.
29: No, I appreciate that. And hopefully a special weekend coming up for the Cats where they can celebrate a win tonight and then on to Saturday night. But look, Yeah, wintry conditions, that's the last I want to hear about that. We have a heavyweight condition bout tonight, I reckon, more than anything else. These two sides going to go at it. I look forward to it. The Lockie Neal matchup, which last time went to Oisin Mullen, that did a great job on him. The Cats last round, they played the Dockers and then they had the bye. They sort of went in, it sort of felt like they were only half coming to the party for that one, with the Dockers coming off their bye. And then, I tell you what, we saw the heavyweight battle of Brisbane last week against the Swans. They were outstanding. So I think we've got a beauty on our hands.
3: We certainly do. Great to be here Thursday night for the first time. I thought I couldn't let you get away with not doing Cats Radio tonight, Beaver, despite Jimmy having...
27: Meg, I will jump in any time it is out Bartell and in McDonald gets a tick from me.
3: Oh, I appreciate that, Beaver.
27: And I know that'll get back to him as well.
29: Yeah, but yeah.
3: No, I made the long, hard trip down Kilgore Street and I've made it here tonight. So I'm happy to be here. And as Joel said, what a matchup. What a rivalry these two have had across the last couple of years. You know, Fags this week likened it to Federer and Nadal, which is absolutely speaking my language. Obviously, Geelong Football Club's Roger Federer. That goes without saying. But it's a fascinating matchup. Up tonight, they sort of respective 41 points across the last couple of seasons at opposition venues, and Brisbane were the last team to beat the Cats down here, so it stands to be an awesome contest. And yeah, the weather's perfect for it.
28: And very exciting for Geelong. Bailey Smith returns and Tom Stewart as well after a number of weeks out. So what they add to this Geelong lineup that they were lacking against Fremantle a couple of weeks ago could be telling.
3: Certainly. I feel like it was in the Fremantle game that we really saw Smith's, the loss of not having him out there. They seemed to run out of legs. I think there was a period in the second quarter where the Cats had kicked 7 goals straight. And then Freo, as it's to be expected with their form at the moment, ran over the top. And in terms of Tom Stewart, look, he had 17 intercept possessions in round 10. And we know Cats fans, which you can accuse us of being, know that he was a huge out in the grand final last year. So two enormous returns. And Brisbane still have a few to come back.
27: 133693. The lines are open thanks to Nick Theodosi Prestige Cars. With over 55 years experience, always buying Prestige Cars. Take the hassle out of selling your car privately. Everybody should own a Prestige Car at least once in a lifetime. And to our best caller this evening on 3RW Sports Today and 3RW Football, a Harvey Norman $100 gift card. Harvey Norman, half yearly clearance. They've extended it to Sunday, even though we've already rolled past June the 30th. So how good is that? Now, the key number, just to back up what Meg was saying, and Eddie, you as well, I know you concur too, Joel, to say this is virtually the ultimate heavyweight clash we do have in AFL football at the moment. 5 of the past 13 Brisbane Geelong games have been finals. So two finals last year, the grand final and the qualifying final, and then the prelims of 24, 22 and 20. Last year was one of the few times in modern years or modern times that they actually met four times, twice in the home and away and two finals. And as you said, before last year, Brisbane had actually lost 13 in a row here at the Cattery, but ended that horrible streak emphatically.
29: Yeah, and Beaver, with these battles too over a period of time too, the margin does get blown out a little bit because both sides continue to try and win the game right till the end, whereas they don't just try and hang in and kick it around their back line to save on percentage. They're always continually sort of working to stay in the game somehow. So don't get thrown off by, you know, the 40, 30-point margins and anything like that. We're going to see an absolute beauty.
27: Well, just before we get into Lockie Neal specifically and also the coaching situation at the moment, particularly around Carlton and Essendon, just a little more on the Lions to expand how ominous they were last week. Yes, it was on their face. Mind you, they'd sort of just been about 50-50 at the Gabba this year, but that was ominous what they did to the Swans.
29: That was awesome.
27: Last week.
29: Yeah, and brutal, and made us all sort of open up our eyes too. But the thing for me, Meg, about it was their centre bounce work's been actually okay throughout the year. It's what they've done after that, the post-clearance stuff that, you know, we talk about in clubland for a long period of time. They didn't get out after the ball for long periods. They didn't outnumber or anything like that. Last week, we saw all that back to the fort and, geez, they worked off each other really well.
3: Yeah, and it sounds like Fags was really pleased to see. That's what they identified was the issue. All the commentary around the mid-season was that they weren't, their defensive intent wasn't where it needed to be. And I think it was easy to, I mean, last week made us forget the fact that certain people had written them off this year, thought that their, you know, their hunger and their fight and their desperation had left them, and they perhaps weren't up for the three-peat, but that's very much back on the cards, hey, Eddie?
28: It is, and I mentioned off the top, I'm so interested in Lockie Neal, because his form this year, it hasn't wavered the last month, has it? He's been sensational, be very fair to say. And in these conditions tonight, he's going to be pivotal in that midfield matchup. But it's a busy weekend for the former Brisbane Lions skipper. He'll be meeting with St Kilda coach and his former Dockers coach, Ross Lyon. He's got a meeting with Essendon planned as well. Mitch Cleary's reporting this afternoon. So how he can remain focused on the three-peat and Brisbane finishing as high as possible is fascinating. And Beaver, being a Saints man, I want to play to you Ross Lyon's comments on Lachie Neale a bit earlier today.
4: I regularly catch up with Lachie in town with a close friend, and to be honest, that close friend will be there as well. We've got a mutual friend. And then there'd been no preliminary discussions or anything like that, except clearly it was in the AFL landscape. And I'd simply describe it as the normal dinner with both people window shopping. There's certainly no strong agenda from either side. I'm disappointed that Lachie's got a game tonight and playing great footy and for their club. And unfortunately, and even as a club, and probably on his side of the fence too, our dinners tend to remain confidential. So I know Lachie and I didn't talk about it, so that talks to other people with less integrity. But that's okay, but I'll leave it at that.
28: So Ross Lyon, he was at his absolute best earlier today speaking at Moorabbin. Just a bit of window shopping. Is he the right fit for the St Kilda Footy Club, Lachie Neale?
5: Well, any time you have the potential to add a dual Brownlow medalist to your list, then that's obviously going to make you a better side. Is he the right age demographic? That's a different question. I mean, St Kilda, until last off-season, had heavily invested in the draft for 4 or 5 years. They then went shopping last year. Even after going shopping so successfully at the end of last year, they were quite bullish, Gubby Allen and some other people close to the club, to say, we're not done yet. The way we've structured our salary cap, we can still go again. Now, do they want to add a guy who's, yep, still at the peak of his powers and still on what you watch currently, thinking there's no reason why he can't get another 3 really strong years of footy? Who knows? He might want to be like a Craig Bradley and play until he's, or Michael Tuck, play until he's 38, 39, 40. They are playing later into their 30s. So it's still a toss of the coin for me. At the same time, he's then got to decide on the Saints, but there's clearly a very close relationship going back to the Dockers days between him and the current St Kilda coach.
6: I would be very confident that he'll get those 3 years out at a very high standard too. And it's not even only what he does on the ground on game day, but what he will bring to someone like a St Kilda or Essendon or groups like that, Collingwood even still, with the senior players that have had around. But you just hear the, like, professionalism that where he gets to with his football. You can't have enough of those people within the walls of your footy club.
3: He'd have to be a player that fumbles the least across the competition.
6: Yep,
3: he's so incredibly clean, and it speaks to year on year on year of focus, as you say, on footy fundamentals, which is the core of what ultimately becomes a multi-premiership, multi-Brownlow winning career.
5: Just in terms of his focus, this weekend couldn't have worked out any better for him. Brisbane play the first game of round 17. They play the last game of round 18, and it's a home game. So after tonight, they've got a 10-day break. Their next game's the Sunday twilight encounter against Essendon. No disrespect to the Bombers, but the Lions could probably win that half blindfolded at the Gabba on Sunday week. Yeah. So he's going to spend, what, at least 2 or 3 days in Victoria, the weekend in Victoria.
6: Correct.
5: So it's worked out perfectly for him. It's not like there's a 5 or 6 day turnaround and we're all saying, what about his preparation and that? He can go shopping in inverts, can't he?
28: And I'd love to hear our listeners' thoughts on Lachie Neale and what he could bring to the club, Meg, but also, where is the right fit? So St Kilda, he's got a chance to be the missing piece in a breakthrough and historic premiership. At Collingwood, if he was to choose Collingwood, he'd be playing in front of crowds of 60,000, 70,000 each week at the MCG, which is an almighty lure. And then we'll recall the comments of Brad Scott the night that he was sacked, speaking on Agenda Setters, saying that Essendon have a war chest and heaps of money to go after a player. So he could be that coaching, playing coach kind of player for that Essendon midfield. It's interesting, Dean Solomon, I was at the hangar earlier this morning when he was going through his weekly press conference, and he was also asked about what Lachie Neale could bring to the Essendon Football Club.
7: I wasn't aware of the conversation with Lachie, with Brad, but obviously become aware. I think it's a great thing. I think our club being proactive in that space to bring in some mature age, players, talent that can support this young group is a critical thing. And especially if the day-to-day habits within the football club are at a high level, they're the role models that this young group needs to learn off. So I think Matty Rosen and his team are doing a good job, and they're pretty proactive in that space.
27: Gene Solomon, earlier today, if you look at the three clubs that have been mentioned over the last 24 hours, some supporters might say, oh, but would he be taking the place of a young kid that we want to get games into? I'd say probably not. Like at the Saints, Jack McRae, who hasn't been in the greatest of form, second year of a three-year deal. They got him across from the Bulldogs after a stellar career. So they'd sort of be targeting, is that the sort of player whose place he is taking? Collingwood, as we know, how much longer is Scott Pendlebury and Steele Sidebottom going to continue for? Now, remember, we're talking about a guy in Lachie Neal who is 34. And then the Bombers, well, we all do any of us expect that Zach Merritt's still going to be there next year?
28: As much chance of the sun coming out tonight, Peter.
27: Thank you. And there's even now talk, is Darcy Parrish going to look for a fresh start? So there's sort of almost similar type pieces that Lachie Neal, if he joined any of those three clubs, would be replacing.
3: Certainly, and I don't think any of those clubs, nor even their supporter bases, really are going to kick up a stink, say, about someone of his skill, his ability, and what he might bring to that club for all the reasons that we've discussed so far tonight. And ultimately, I think it's a motivating factor. You bring someone of A-grade, exceptional talent in, and yes, those young players will still fight for the position in the team. There are 23 players that play each week, so there are spots there if you're good enough, and you've got that top-end talent to protect your development, to guide your development, and to hopefully push your club forward.
28: A real quick one, so I know we've got to take a break and get to James Riley, who will be joining us shortly, but this has been so widely reported this week and the openness of the meetings. We'll see Lachie Neal, no doubt, interviewed after tonight's match, and the question's going to come, what are you up to this weekend? Mm-hmm. Are we at a point in time where Lachie can say in that post-game interview, I am meeting with a couple of clubs and there's a real chance I won't be playing at the Brisbane Lions next year, but I want to win a premiership as much as I did 2 years ago with this group. Are we mature enough as an industry yet for a player to say, yep, I'm leaving at season's end?
7: No.
3: Oh, see, I think the public responds most to authenticity. So I feel like any denial of that happening this weekend, when it's been so widely reported, when it's understood to be happening, would give more questions than if he were to say, frankly, yes, I am, and this is what I'm open to, and I back my form and I back my ability in. But I do think it's an interesting reflection on where the footy public is at and the media is at in terms of our ability to recognise the individual's right to pursue whatever they need to contract-wise, and yet we still have those values of loyalty and judgement about how a player chooses to conduct their business and the motivating factors for them to go home, leave or stay.
27: Yeah, we're certainly in a much different paddock to the NRL, aren't we,
28: in terms of
27: they can, a year out, say, yeah, at the end of this contract, they'll already say the club that I'm actually moved to. At the end of the day, I still would be surprised and wonder why Lachie Neal wants to leave Brisbane. Set aside his personal situation, we know his ex-wife and kids are back in Perth, which sort of adds to the intrigue as to why would he want to move to Melbourne, the city, as opposed to the football club. And who knows, have the Demons stuck their hands up as well? But it makes it a more fascinating puzzle as to why he's in Brisbane. They're still going to be a contender for mine, the Lions, for the next 2 or 3 years. The family's in Perth, and we're talking about moving to a Melbourne club. It's somewhat bizarre.
28: I think his old man still lives up in Hamilton in the Western District of Victoria, right near the South Australian border. So there is that family tie, I guess, to Victoria. And who wouldn't want to play at the MCG every other week, Beaver?
27: Need to take a break. On the other side of this, Geelong assistant coach James Riley is going to join us. Plenty of time for your calls after that as well. 133-693 to our best caller tonight. $100 gift card. Thanks to Harvey Norman. 24 minutes after 6 on the White Glove Mover clock, building up to a second grand final rematch in 2026. The Cats and the Lions in just over an hour's time. 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
8: Hello, Dan Belling from Transport Victoria. The Melbourne Highway is closed both directions between Yarra Glen and Dixon's Creek for a collision. There's a long detour via King Lake and St Andrews. Outbound Westgate Freeway, still a busy run. 45-minute delays across the bridge down to Point Cook Road on the Princes Freeway. The Western Freeway also a slog from the Ring Road out to Hopkins Road. Monash Freeway improving Black
22: Blackburn Road down to Narrewarren North Road, and the Eastern Freeway closing in both directions at Bulleen Road tonight from 9 for upgrade works. It's a short detour via Bulleen Road. Lanes open by 5 a.m.
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27: 28 minutes after 6 on the white glove move o'clock. It is a cold and wet night at GMHBA Stadium, just over an hour away. Massive clash. Geelong and Brisbane, both 9 and 6, 4th versus 5th on the ladder, last year's grand finalists. We can't wait. And we can't wait to get down onto the boundary now, because Geelong assistant coach James Raleigh is standing alongside our very good buddy, Jackie Reid. Good evening.
17: Well, thanks very much, good buddy, and thanks so much for your time, James. Gee, the weather, does it play into your hands a little bit tonight?
18: Oh, possibly, but yeah, they're a pretty strong contested side as well with a lot of talent. Yeah, but it's pretty wet down here, and yeah, hopefully it's a really strong game.
17: We've been waiting for Tom Stewart to make his return finally. He does that tonight. It must have been frustrating for him to be out for so long with concussion. How's he going?
18: No, he's going really well. No, we were very patient with Tom, obviously, and with his concussion. So yeah, he trained really well for the last couple of weeks, and he feels he's ready to go this week, and we're just wrapped to have him back.
29: Rails, Joel Selwood up here, mate. Good luck tonight.
18: Yeah, thanks, mate.
29: Mate, we can't let you go by tonight, and I've got the hard-hitting questions, but your name has been thrown around for the last month, and we're just wondering if that CV is ready to go.
18: Well, it's getting there, isn't it? I suppose I've been in this business for a while, so sort of getting to that stage. I'm probably closer to making a decision on that sort of role, so... Yeah, and you're always quite honoured and very grateful to be asked by clubs at whatever role it is. So yeah, we'll see how all that plays out. I've got a bit to work out still, but yeah, it's great to be in those circles, I suppose.
0: Could you let us know if you have been asked by those clubs to present?
18: Yeah, I will talk to them. Yeah, there's no doubt I'll speak to them, like what's said in the media, and we'll go from there.
28: Hey, James Riley is joining us on 3AW footy in the lead up to the Cats Brisbane games. Eddie Summerfield here, James. Just further on that point, so is both Carlton and Essendon have reached out to you in regards to having an interview and a chat about the coaching job, and does the James Hurd name worry you at all with the Essendon job?
18: Well, no, I haven't spoken to Essendon at this stage. That's only been Carlton as it's been reported. So, yeah, and that's interesting that they're obviously conducting the way they want to do it. So, you know, you fully support that, and we'll just focus on the one at the moment.
3: Hey, Riles, Meg McDonald up here. Good to speak to you.
18: Meg.
3: Hey, mate. When you're preparing for a role like that, and I know you're not into the process yet, I'm interested in how much of it is team-specific and role-specific with the club that you're potentially going to coach, as opposed to how much it is how you see the game and a presentation on who you are. How do you see that balance?
18: Yeah, I think it's a little bit of both, but obviously, going in to start with to be more about myself and just getting to know, and if both like the club and myself mix, I suppose, it's something to look at, and that's the starting point. It's really a get to know sort of phase at the moment, and then we'll see if we take a step further.
29: Riles, well handled, and you would be fantastic if you get a job, mate. But back on tonight, the game's obviously a big one for the Cats, a week off. How did that all work out, and what are the things on the board tonight that need to put the Cats in front early?
18: Yeah, no, the boys had a great break. Obviously, the club do that really well. Obviously, we finished in Perth, obviously, so the boys got to spend some time over there. Some went up to Broome with Lawson Humphreys and had some great time. So they've been back, though, and we've had some really good training sessions. We're ready to go. Look, I think what we've been doing really well here is being able to lock the ball in our front half game especially. He's been very strong, and I think we saw against Sydney how strong Brisbane were at their offensive, especially from D50, their offensive ball movement. So that's something we're looking to stop tonight and hopefully get a few repeat entries.
29: You coach that forward line too, Rails, and you have Jeremy Cameron and Patrick Dangerfield. Jez looked pretty sore in the lead up to that bye, and looked like he could have done with the rest.
18: Yeah, no, he was flying around yesterday, so look, the arm's the arm, and that's what's he's going to manage that throughout the year. He's had some better games with that, and some where it has been a bit sore. But his body is definitely needed the rest. He's flying. He's covering the ground really well, so he's going to be a hard matchup on tonight, whoever gets him.
3: Just on that forward line, Harris Andrews has been historically a problem for you guys, but we saw Jack Henry play a defensive role on him in round 10. What can we expect tonight in that respect?
18: Yeah, they're possibly a bit of the same. We have been switching Jack forward and back a fair bit to the last sort of couple of months. So that, you know, I think you'll see that at some stage. I think you'll see Shannon Neal on him at times though as well. Shannon has had some okay moments on Andrew. So we'll see how that all plays out, but you'll see both of them on him at times.
28: Brian Myers, he's listed as an emergency for tonight. Can you talk us through his management, I guess, and how he's going with his knee?
18: Yeah, well, that is management with Grine. We obviously rate Grine very highly. He's a very important part of what we do. But he's still working through that knee, and especially around the contest and a bit of his pressure on how he gets his feet together and a bit of a craft around that with that knee. So he's working through that. At the moment, he's doing that through the VFL, but we see Grine as a very important part of what we do.
3: And last one, I'm going to embarrass the guy next to me. We've got Hall of Fame on Saturday night. Yes. Don't know if you're going. He's cringing already, but that's what Cats Radio is all about. And a couple of words on Joel.
18: Oh, no, it's great, isn't it? It's going to be an amazing night having Joel and Mark Thompson, my former coach, and obviously Gary Ablett Jr., one of the greats. So, no, it's going to be a fantastic night. Joel was an amazing player for the football club. You don't often get a stand name after you, do you, Joel Selwood?
3: But put the stand before the horse.
18: But just so important player, like as a coach sitting back, and just when we needed someone to stand up for the club, and just did it so many times. We'd love to still have him in the team, especially on a night like tonight, with the conditions the way they are. He's just a fantastic, not only player but person for the football club.
28: He'd be pretty handy to lace him up, I reckon.
29: We better let him go.
28: James, thanks for your time, mate.
18: Thanks, guys.
29: Good luck, mate.
18: Cheers. Good on you.
27: And that was James Riley, and of course, paying extreme due respect to Joel. I'm looking down to the Joel Selwood stand to the left-hand side of our broadcast position, rapidly filling. The rain is getting heavier here at GMHBA Stadium. It is going to be a not...
1: Poor Jackie Reid tonight sitting out in this. You're making her go downstairs in the rain and the wind and the cold, middle of July.
27: Well, you're setting up a little half volley for me outside off stump there, because what are you doing tonight?
1: I'll be doing the same for 6PR.
27: For our sister station, 6PR, yeah. And seeing Jack earlier, she looks like she's much better prepared accessories and clothes-wise than you, my friend.
1: She'll be. You've got wet weather pants on, the jacket. I'll grab a poncho on the way downstairs. Great night for football. Great night, Beaver.
27: 133-693. Anything you wish to discuss? Discuss in the world of football. On the other side of this, team news for Sheen Panel Service.
1: And the Swans have made six changes tomorrow night.
27: I was
1: going
27: to say, there is plenty of, not so much surprises, but some intriguing selection.
1: A couple of debutants across the weekend.
27: Yep. Well, you're going to have all of that for us on the other side of this. For Sheen Panel Service, questionable insurance companies lead to questionable repairs. 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A quick break, your calls, all the teams for a massive round 17 on the other side of this. 24 minutes to 7, you're listening to Sports Today on 3AW.
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22: Hello, Dan Belling, Transport Victoria. Remains a busy run out of town on the Westgate Freeway. 40-minute delays continue across the bridge down to Point Cook Road on the Princes Freeway. A flow-on effect is Altonabound queuing on the Ring Road from soon after Fitzgerald Road. Western Freeway still busy from the Ring Road west to Hopkins Road. Monash Freeway, accident outbound at Ernst Wankey Road. They're in the left emergency lane. You'll find a slow from Jackson's Road. The Melbourne Highway closed both ways between Yarra Glen and Dixon's Creek. There's been a two-car collision. A long detour in place that'll take you through King Lake and St Andrews.
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27: 21 minutes to 7 on a wet and cold Thursday night in Geelong. The Cats hosting the Lions, the first game of round 17. The first ball up 50 minutes away. 133-693. Would love to hear from Magpies, Bombers or Saints fans in particular. Do you want Lachie Neal to join your club next year? Simple yes or no question. 133-693. Would you like Lachie Neal to join your club next year? Is it the right fit given his advanced years? Although Joel Selwood told us a little earlier, he's got no doubt that as a minimum the dual Brownlow medalist can play at least another 3 years of his highest quality football.
28: Is 35 the new 30 as well? Bailey Smith interview during the week, I heard him say, I want to play until at least I'm 35. It really seems like that is now the, you're an old player once you get to 35 years old.
3: I turned 35 on Monday, Eddie.
28: Happy
3: and
28: birthday,
3: I can tell
28: Nick.
3: You that.
28: That's why we're bringing it up.
3: Yeah, that's why we're bringing it up. So, no, not for me, but I hope so. Yes, I think the way that clubs are managing players throughout their career and increasingly the way the science is being developed. Everyone knows how to manage players. Even Chris Scott referenced in his press conference during the week the fact that if only they knew how to manage his hamstrings when yes. he was 18, that would be, he would have loved that. But absolutely, I mean, why not? And as the season possibly extends, clubs are going to have to get smarter and smarter with how they manage players and when they use them and using them really specifically, which is already extending careers.
27: Yeah, the preparation and recovery these days is just miles ahead of even what it was 10, 15 years ago. And no, we're well past the days and the era of one size fits all for the size of your squad. Everyone's got individual tailored training. I mean, we had Dustin Fletcher in the box as a guest on Anzac Day. He played till he was 40.
28: Yeah.
27: Most of those guys that have gone over 400 games, I think he's about the only key position yep. player, but he was a string bean and so hardy and sinewy and like played till he was 40, injured in his 400th game, dream time at the G, and that was it, he was done. But and that's like a decade ago. That was in 2015 or 2016, and we've come so far since then. And it's got to be a full squad mentality. With the season, it's probably going to go to an extra game, isn't it? 24 games
28: so.
27: from 2028. So apart from probably the likes of Jack Crisp and Cal Wilkie, which you just shake your head as because they just never miss. What's Jack Crisp up to? 270-odd.
28: He'll be breaking the record again on Saturday against Gold Coast.
27: Yes, he will. He'll break his own record again.
3: I think the other thing is it's a philosophical thing when it comes to high performance. I think that in recent history, there's been this sort of promise of talent and the myth of the unknown of how good this player could be that's tended to see, you know, clubs or all sports go for that talent over the 35-year-old, over the 33-year-old. And I think we've seen real development in not understanding that when you have a well-balanced list, the players in their 30s can bring you something that you should honour.
27: That is the voice of former Geelong AFLW captain Meg McDonald, who'll be handed life membership. Awarded life membership, not handed. No. Awarded life membership.
28: She's earned it.
27: Absolutely. That's why I changed handed to awarded. This Saturday night here at Geelong alongside Joel Selwood, who will be inducted into the Cats Hall of Fame. Now, just before, in fact, we will take a call or two before Eddie, not so much rejoins us, but takes us through all the team news for Sheen panel service. And we can tell you no late changes to the selected 23s for tonight's big game between the Cats and the Lions. But time for a call or two on the Nick Theodosi Prestige Car open line, 133-693. Jeff, good evening to you.
9: Good evening. I read in The Australian today that the ARL have just signed or about to sign a contract for $5.3 billion over the next 7 years, which makes their fee surpass that of the AFL. And I was wondering whether that might sting the AFL into competing against the ARL in terms of for the grand final numbers by shifting their grand final to a similarly competitive time rather than leaving it in the afternoon.
28: Jeff, that's a really fascinating point. So the AFL, obviously, they've locked in daytime at grand finals for this year and next year, 2:30 p.m. first bounces. But it'll be certainly something when the AFL looks at this and all of the commentary around the TV deal that the NRL signed this round, as Jeff alludes to, has blown the AFL's deal out of the park. And obviously the commentary around these comes to, well, this could be the last big traditional big broadcast deal. The other weeds of this one are we're going to see the NRL overtake the AFL for the number of teams in the competition by 2030. So as the AFL slowly but surely tries to get its team up in Tasmania, which is still a provisional licence, by 2030, there's going to be 20 teams in the NRL, believe it or not, while we'll only just be in year two of Tasmania in a 19-team competition. So the NRL at the moment, absolutely flying. As far as do we see a nighttime grand final on the back of this NRL TV deal, I wouldn't rule it out by 2032 when the current deal expires.
27: Jeff and Ed and Meg and listeners, I take the opposite view. I look at it just as natural progression. The AFL deal was signed in 2022, so 4 years ago, and that was $4.5 billion. So in the next 4 years, the NRL have been able to bump it up. And we're only, what, 2 years? This is the second year of a seven-year deal, so ours goes through until 2031. I would expect, so the AFL's next TV deal obviously is going to be before the NRL's next TV deal, and I would expect that then to completely dwarf this current $5.3 billion deal that's just been signed for the NRL.
28: And the thing with this deal that's been signed for the NRL, because it's the same broadcast partners at the moment, Channel 9 and Foxtel or DAZN. I was reading that the DAZN or Fox Sports offer is, I think it was twice what they offered in 2019 for the existing rights. So you know what that means for all of us paying consumers of KO? The subscriptions will probably continue to go up next year. So it will impact all of us, this NRL deal, whether we're rugby league fans or not.
27: Jeff, thanks for your call. As I said, we're still, well, this is just the second season of a 7 year deal. So the AFL doesn't have to pivot at all on a day or night grand final. I mean, the money's locked in until 2031. And I just never take the argument that, yes, it is our biggest game, but it is only one game out of what we're up to. I think 218 games we play a season now, 207 home and away games with the extra round, two wildcard finals plus the nine normal finals. I mean, that is a lot of football outside of the grand final. And is the grand final getting moved to under lights going to make all that much difference to eyeballs in the northern states?
28: Potentially. That's when you've got beaches to go to in Sydney and Queensland that you don't here in Victoria. So it might. But Joel, you played in a squillion finals. Majority of them were nighttime finals because that's the way that the final structure is.
29: Well, Eddie, I mean, the way that I look at it too, you see these two best sides tonight, but on any given occasion, like, they play 17 or 18 of their actual games throughout the year in this time slot. So you actually get quite used to it. So when you get back to a daytime, the whole preparation, the whole like sort of week leading out, it's quite different to anything that you've done throughout the year. So that's why, you know, I argue that it should be sort of nighttime, because the best sides understand these sort of conditions better than anyone else.
27: I know we've got to get to Team News Machine panel service. Do you think the NRL, do you think Peter Volandi sits back in his office and says, yep, we've got to keep the NRL grand final at night so we get more eyeballs in Victoria?
28: Not at all.
27: No.
28: I don't think he'd care too much about what's happening this side of the
27: And area. I know what they say about the percentage of population that's in New South Wales and Queensland, but, I mean, we're making inroads in those states anyway.
29: So big time in Queensland, absolutely.
27: Yeah.
29: New South Wales, depends on what part of New South Wales you look at, but nowhere near as much as what we are Queensland.
27: We need to take a break, but before we do, Team News for Sheen Panel Service. Questionable insurance companies lead to questionable repairs. 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Give them a call, 1300-REPAIR. Ed.
28: A couple of the notable changes. Beaver, six for the Swans tomorrow night against the Western Bulldogs. Matt Roberts, Tom Hanley, Hayden McLean, Harry Kyle, Dane Rampion, Corey Warner, the ins for the Swans. For the Dogs, the one change, Cody Waitman returns. Riley West has been omitted, so that's a fun watch. Hawthorn at Melbourne. This is a huge game.
27: Not
28: on
27: fun for Riley.
28: I said this game's going to be a fun one, Beaver. Two debutants for the Hawks, Noah Meraz and Matt Hill, former Melbourne Storm boys, made the cross code leap. Jack Gunston also importantly back for Hawthorne, as is Will McCabe. For the D's, Chankoth Giath returns against his old club. Latrell Pickett, some great VFL form ahead of the bye, as was Bailey Laurie. Harrison Petty also back from his hamstring injury. The outs for the D's, Tom McDonald, Jake Melksham, Paddy Cross and Luke Kentfield all omitted. Carl Amon, Nick Watson with that hamstring, Ned Reeves and Kel Shadir all out for the Hawks. We'll skip through the Giants Frio game. For the Pies, Braden Maynard returns from that dislocated shoulder. Liam Puncher makes his debut for the Pies. Isaac Quaynor out with an injury. Roan Steele, that will be that foot injury that he sustained at training a fortnight ago. For the Suns, just the two changes. Ethan Reed and Dylan Patterson come in. Charlie Ballard and Jared Witts for the Suns. Tigers Carlton Saturday night, interesting game. Tom Lynch, Hugo Ralph-Smith, Kane McAuliffe in for the Tigers. Sam Grill, Morris Rioli and Dion Prestia all out. Ollie Hollins returns for the Blues. Blake Akers omitted.
10: He's been in reasonable form, I would have thought.
28: On Sunday, just squads at this stage. Beaver, Essendon and the Saints, Peter Wright, Nick Cox, Max Kondogiannis and Saad El Houli in for the Bombers. For your Saints, Toby Trevelyan, Liam Henry, Mateus Filippo, Alex Dodson and Liam O'Connell all in for the Saints. And for North and Port Adelaide to round out the round, Tristan Sherry, Luke McDonald, Griffin Logue and Zach Banch all come in. Miles Bergman, Jack Watkins and Alex Van Wyk in for the Power.
10: 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That is team news thanks to Sheen Panel Service. 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Back to your calls on

0: collision. There's a long detour via King Lake and St Andrews, and the Eastern Freeway closing both ways at Bulleen Road tonight from 9 for upgrade works, with a short detour via Bulleen Road till 5 a.m.
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14: And it's the Sports Today Thursday night edition to kick off round 17. 35 minutes away from Geelong hosting the Brisbane Lions here at GMHBA Stadium. Huge clash, fourth versus fifth, the grand finalists from last year, and they're currently only separated on percentage, both with a win-loss ratio of 9-6. Back to your calls. Joel Selwood, Meg McDonald, Eddie Summerfield and Bruce Eva with you. Hutto to join us after seven. Jackie Reid will be down on the boundary, your commentary team for tonight. 133-693. Thanks to Nick Theodosi, Prestige Cars. Peter, good evening to you. Welcome to 3RW.
15: Thank you very much, guys. Thanks for taking a call. Love the discussion. Firstly, I would just say, Joel, the comment you made about the grand final and the fact that we play most games, especially for the, you know, the upper end of the ladder, are played in the evening. I think it's quite profound, and I don't think I've ever heard anyone actually make that statement before. And honestly, I think that is a very key point when taken into consideration. So brilliant point, guys. Media rights and the cost and the revenue that's potentially coming. I think the biggest mistake any organisation, whether it's sporting, professional, whatever, you can go back through time and look at the history. The biggest mistake they can make is when they're at the cash cow portion of the life cycle, to assume that everything is going to grow exponentially going forward forever, and they don't have to do anything for

0: rather than show up and keep doing same old with some minor differences. And if you look at the views, I'm not sure how it's captured, but the TV watching numbers as estimated recently, the NRL is actually had 75 million or about approximately 80 million more people watching or eyeballs to the TV set last year than the AFL. And that's got to be worrying. That's got to be a little bit disconcerting because in Australia, we're all competing for the same set of eyes and that market is only so big.
1: Okay, thanks, thanks, Peter. Thanks for your call. Any observations or response to Peter's?
2: Well, I agree with Peter's point about what Joel said. Very intelligent man and well said on that front. But I had the same thought. I think for the players themselves and for the clubs, their experiences in the night games. I think the public love the event of the day and having a lead-in and a post-game that begins in the evening.
3: The public in Victoria.
2: The public in Victoria. Well
3: it's
2: said,
3: national
2: Eddie.
3: Sport.
2: But I also agree with, in terms of business, you can't assume, and I don't think clubs, the AFL, the AFLPA, are assuming that it's just going to be a foregone conclusion that there's heaps more money in the next deal. I think there's significant concern when you look at long-term player contracts, what players are signing up for, what players are promised to guarantee it beyond the next broadcast deal. I think is a concern because there's no guarantee that the pie will just continue to get bigger. You do then have to try and innovate, and I don't think we should be too dismissive of the ways that the competition is looking to try and develop and change and find new ways to get revenue in.
1: Yep. So the two, just before we take a break and roll from Sports Today into 3AW Football, the two new clubs coming in for the NRL is the Perth.
3: So the Perth Bears, they come in next year.
1: Which is the old North Sydney
3: license. Sydney Bears. And they'll still play a couple of games in Sydney as part of that agreement. PNG will come in the year after that, which is backed heavily by the Australian government. So us taxpayers, we're doing our bit for the NRL. And then there's talk of another team in New Zealand because of the growth of rugby league across the ditch. And that will be played down in Christchurch. Because they've got a beautiful new stadium down there. That would be 20 because they've got 17 at the moment.
1: Have they?
3: Yeah, with the Dolphins.
1: Oh, the Dolphins, of course, how bad? Forgetting the Dolphins. They've only been around for a couple of years. Peter, thanks for your call. We do need to take a break. 6:58 on the other side of this break. Hutto will complete the commentary team this evening. Good luck tonight, Eddie, down in the elements.
3: It'll be so much fun. Perfect night for footy.
4: Just clearing up now, Ed.
1: Yep.
4: You'll be right.
1: It's beautiful. The breeze has dropped and the rain has stopped. So we will take a final break before we roll into 3RW football. And that's going to be all brought to you by Maccas as we approach 7 o'clock on 3RW on a Thursday night.
5: Good evening. One Nation is now Victoria's most popular political party on primary vote, according to a shock new poll. The AFR Redbridge Accents Survey has One Nation on 27%, ahead of both Labor and the Liberals on 26%. A 15-year-old boy killed in a stabbing attack last night has been identified as Darwish Mohammed. Police arresting a 16-year-old boy and a 20-year-old man. They aren't ruling out further arrests. A teenager has been charged as police close in on the alleged mastermind behind a string of attacks targeting Melbourne's pubs and clubs. Labor's contentious gambling advertising laws will be subject to a parliamentary inquiry. Victorian pubs will be allowed to trade through the night for the Socceroos' do-or-die World Cup clash with Egypt on Saturday morning. Licensed venues will be granted automatic approval to stay open until an hour after full time. New research has found physical activity can reduce cigarette cravings. The Adelaide University study found those taking part in exercise programs are 15% more likely to be able to fully quit smoking. Melbourne landmarks will be lit up in red, white and blue this 4th of July to celebrate America's 250th birthday. And in sport, Alex Dimonor and Maya Joint will be back in action in the second round at Wimbledon tonight. More news at halftime.
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7: Hello, Dan from Transport Victoria. M80 Ring Road, Greensboro bound, collision at Airport Drive. The two left lanes are closed, speed at 40. Tilden Wood End Road closed on the eastern side of town due to flooding. Divert through Kyneton. Melbourne Highway's closed between Yarra Glen and Dixon's Creek for a collision. You can take the long detour via King Lake and St Andrews. 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
1: Thank you, Craig, and good evening, everyone. Welcome to Thursday Night Footy on 3AW. 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Don't Maccas walk, Maccas run to the new Quarter Pounder Deluxe. Great to have you with us on a Thursday night that is just a fraction cool and a fraction wet down in G-Town, but we try not to refer to that too often because it is going to be one heck of a clash with fourth playing fifth tonight. And it feels like a really pivotal game between two, as probably slightly overused phrase, modern rivals, Geelong and Brisbane, last year's grand finalist. And there is, well, a litany of moments over the last decade, really, between these two sides that easily spring to mind that have helped form what is a fantastic rivalry. And as I mentioned, tonight's game could well be very influential in whether either of these team ends up with a double chance come the end of the season. You've heard already in the first hour from our Geelong superstars, Joel Salwood and Meg McDonald. Bruce Eva's still alongside me. So now, as you introduced everyone in the first hour, I'm now introducing you. Bruce, good evening.
2: And we're introducing you, Hutto. Completely surrounded by cats. Again, as we said, just after, at the top of the show, just after six, always good to replace a Bartell with a McDonald. Because, of course, 3AW Footy is brought to you by Maccas. Yep. Don't Maccas walk, Maccas run to the new Quarter Pounder Deluxe.
1: Welcome in, Joel and Meg. As I said, it is a big game. It feels like, just thinking about this and talking to a couple of people today, obviously it's a long season now, and I think we do feel that a bit at this time of the year. 8 games to go. The World Cup's on. Rugby League's, as you were talking about just before the news, announced their new boom deal. Is it still a little while before footy actually hits its straps, do you think, this year?
3: Well, I don't think so inside clubland, if anything, Hutto, because we've just finished the buys. And I have that grime period now over, that grime part of the season where it starts to get cold, start of May, and it's obviously still going to be cold through these next, probably the next month or so. But what will happen now is the best teams are actually getting ready for what is going to come. Like the detail within games is going to be really stronger. We'll see tonight.
1: So you think from now?
3: Yep. I just think that especially the best sides.
1: Yep.
3: Like, I think that they will actually pull away. We will see this ladder form the way that it should. You know, obviously the best sides are playing each other this week, which is great. But over the next little period, yeah, we're going to see some blowouts, I believe.
1: Meg?
4: Yeah, I agree, and I think it's during this part of the year that sometimes you could have an acceptance as a club that you're going to drop some games. I know Fremantle's spoken about that recently. Geelong have lost, you know, 3 of their last 4, only a combined total of 14 points granted, but neither of those teams can accept that tonight. You know, you've got a second chance on the line. Both have fairly acceptable runs home. They both expect to win a lot of games across the next couple of months and really find some form. But if that's true for both of them, only one can finish in fourth position.
1: And there's Adelaide as well, isn't there, who also aren't far away, had a big misstep last week. And you can afford the odd misstep, but you've got to recover pretty quickly, Beav. And as we know, these sides only met 7 weeks ago. And I think until last week, just judging on the general public that you talk to and people that ask your opinion, and I just say, well, your idea is as good as mine about these teams. But the belief in Brisbane, and I even look at last week's game, which we did, and look what Levi Ashcroft did. Now, he wasn't the best player on the ground, but if you're looking at Brisbane, we obviously still got a few to come back, and the Cats get 2 critical ones back. Is like, when they're at, what's the best of Brisbane going to be? And where are they going to be coming from, both from a ladder point of view and also from a state of mind and state of play point of view?
2: Well, they can still get a lot better in terms of personnel. I mean, they've still got Oscar Allen, Hugh McCluggage, Dane Zorko. They would still be hoping on Jack Payne, although he's still worryingly a TBC, and probably even to a lesser extent, Lincoln McCarthy and maybe even Tom Duday. So they still have got significant personnel that they can add back into their best 23.
1: Zorko, McCluggage and Allen are the 3 big ones.
2: The 3 big ones. Yeah. Basically, the Cats are virtually at full strength, aren't they? Like, Myers is being
3: closer.
2: Managed.
3: Yep.
2: And Brad Close now, he's clearly no longer an automatic part of the side, but there's really no one in the medical room at the Cats that you're going, gee, I wish he was one of the first magnets up on the board.
3: No, I think they're getting a real good shot at it now, well managed throughout the year, and I think even well managed by Brisbane even tonight. Like, McCluggage, you hear, is very close. Yeah. Orko is exactly the same. setting themselves up well. Hipwood, we obviously saw him last week. McKenna's got a few runs on the board, and we see last week he obviously played the important role on Blakey, so expect Stewart to sort of get that look tonight. I think both sides are setting themselves up really well for another shot at it.
4: Yeah, and we ask each assistant coach for the Cats now, because we had James Kelly on recently, and he said that sometimes they do, that was your question, yeah. Hutto, sometimes they do keep some things in the back pocket. I don't know that there will be any of that tonight. We spoke to Riles earlier. He said that they will look at Henry again to play that defensive forward role.
1: Well, Chris Fagan certainly dismissed that suggestion that he would do that, didn't he?
4: He certainly did, but there's... And Chris Scott spoke about the fact that it's just necessitated with how the team develops and how the squad develops that it will be different in a few weeks' time. But I think there'll be multiple roles happening in all different directions. It'll be a real strategy tonight.
3: I did like the part where James Riley said, we do want to give Shannon Neal another go at Harris Andrews. Because I think come any part of the season, Jack Henry may not be in the side or it may look different. So you do actually need to know if Shannon Neal can do a job on Harris Andrews.
4: I think come finals, Jack Henry plays in defence. So yeah. You'd want...
1: But maybe not against Brisbane.
4: Yes,
1: exactly. I think Harris Andrews was a significant reason why Geelong didn't win the flag last year.
3: Yeah, big time. Yep. I mean, and a number of times before that too, Hutto. Like,
1: yeah,
3: he's been
1: here.
3: A big problem.
1: This game last year was a massive...
3: For Geelong. And that's why they make a move like they did last time against Brisbane.
2: Back to Joel's original point, I actually agree and disagree with him. I still think we've got about another 3 weeks.
1: You're not allowed to disagree with Joel down here.
2: Particularly
3: What's
2: down
3: going
2: here.
3: On, Beaver?
2: I still reckon we've got at least another 3 weeks of winter grind.
1: You look at the Sydney team, which is I'm doing tomorrow, like as you are, tomorrow night's game. And I know part of it's by necessity. Sorry, I know this is not the point you're going to make, but just looking at the amount of changes, and I know there was significant injuries, but they have got seven changes for tomorrow, or six changes for tomorrow night.
3: Yeah,
1: so they're far from settled.
2: No doubt. Well,
3: obviously.
2: Because we start, so we're only two-thirds of the way through the home and away. So we've played, finally we've got parity. Or certainly the byes are now in the rear vision mirror, which is fantastic. Yeah. We've had 17 weeks of football, 9 of those 17, so just over half.
1: It's definitely a landmark to
2: had
1: byes. Get to that.
2: Yeah, but we've still got 8 games to go. And it's because we start so early, like you say round 17, you're still sort of in that old mentality, oh, we're only a bit over a month out from the final. Like round 17 and it's July the 2nd. So still with 8 games to go. I think if you look at Brisbane's next 3 games as well, they're going to throw absolutely everything at tonight. I'm not saying, and this isn't disrespecting Essendon and the Eagles or Port Adelaide, but that's their next 3 games. The Bombers and the Power both at the Gabba and the Eagles in Perth. They can sort of after tonight cruise a little bit for another 2 or 3 weeks, the Lions, as they're trying to get all their ducks in a row, if that makes sense.
3: Yeah, they do have a percentage of 111, and you feel like that's going to be a part of it that's going to be important throughout that period. The Swans, if we go back a little bit, they're sitting 2 games ahead of Hawthorn at the moment. So I can understand them just making the right moves right now for what they need to do maybe in 3 weeks' time, actually, like you're saying, Beaver.
4: I'm really interested in your take, Joel, on the fact that Chris Scott says in every press conference that his 23 that is selected each week is not necessarily a statement on the best 23, but I think it really speaks to the leadership of the club, and I'm interested in what your role was in managing the players who are on the fringe, because it seems like it's different players.
1: Jack Bowes.
4: I love Jack Bowes.
1: I think he's in the... I would be playing him in their best 23. Yeah. I'm not saying who definitively he replaces, but to me he's in their best 23, yet it feels like he's not at the moment.
4: Absolutely, and it said, sorry to cut you off there, but I think the club understands that you can only do that to a certain type of individual and someone who has a certain attitude that can manage to still, because Jack still performs every time he's in the team.
3: He absolutely does, and I love him as a player too. He gives great flexibility to this side, and you will see that the way that the Geelong side obviously lines up each week is how many guys can play multiple positions. So we can look different at any particular time. So Tanner Bruin, are we expecting to see him on the wing tonight or off half back, or do they need his quick feet in and around the middle? They got a number of those guys that can play that, but then they got the 2 taggers obviously to help them out, whether it be on ball. It was a challenge at different times to manage blokes going in and out of the side. The one thing that you would say to the guys coming into the side, you really wanted to play well so you could give them the chance to stay in next week.
4: Yeah.
3: And for the guys that go out, you manage it with good people. And Nigel Lappin is one of the best people in football. He does an extremely good job at managing their expectations too.
1: As always, you can join us on the Nick Theodosi open line with over 55 years of experience, always buying prestige cars. Takes the hassle out of selling your car privately. Everybody should own a prestige car at least once in a lifetime. And as always, Harvey Norman gives our best caller of the day a $100 gift card. Harvey Norman half-yearly clearance extended till Sunday. How good is that? We're through the half-year period, but the clearance is extended till Sunday. Meg McDonald and Joel Selwood for Catalano's tonight. Your expert comments save up to a massive 70% off store-wide at the Catalano Stock Take Sale event, which is on now. We will take a break, come back here to Cadenia Park, Team HBA Stadium, and start to get serious with the Cats and the Lions not far away from entering the ground. The umpires to a huge cheer into the stadium. And we will take a break on 3AW Footy with thanks to Maccas.
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0: to Jack Martin, who's thinking of goal number two, Hutto. He's not just thinking of it, he's nailing it. Hutto, sit down. No barracking in the box.
1: Lohman should be able to take this. He reeled it in with one hand, ran into the cold square, and audaciously kicked it off the outside of the right boot. All totally unnecessary, but adds to the theatre of the night.
2: True 6PR in Perth, 5AA in Adelaide, and across the country on the 3AW app. Welcome to 3AW's coverage of this round 17 clash between Geelong and Brisbane from GMHBA Stadium in Geelong. Bringing you this evening's action, in special comments, four-time Premiership legend Joel Selwood, alongside former Geelong AFLW captain Meg McDonald. On the boundary, it's award-winning reporter Jackie Reed. And in commentary, it's a very good Thursday evening to Bruce Eva, alongside Anthony Hudson.
1: Thursday night footy with thanks to Maccas. Don't Maccas walk, Maccas run to the new quarter pounder deluxe. The lines of Maccas run onto the GMHBA stadium. I'm sure that's not the correct English, but you know what I mean. They're out there in the middle. Beaver's going to tell us about the jumper, or maybe Jack will, surely the jumper, the magnificent jumper they are wearing tonight. They're about to be joined by the Geelong team below us as the crowd finds its voice. Courage comes in a lot of forms in football, and riding the boundary on a night like this is one of them. Jackie Reed is with us, and we head straight down to her with thanks to Barry Plant, Barry Plant Real Estate. Get the home ground advantage with Barry Plant. Your home is in safe, award-winning hands. We're showing courage by having the window open upstairs. Jack is out braving the elements tonight.
3: It's not all that bad, guys. It really is, and it's 9.6 degrees at ground level. We had a lot of rain pre-game, but right now we're enjoying a very quiet spell. Not much of a breeze either, so it's calm conditions out there. It will be very soggy underfoot though, and we are expecting a bit more rain at least until around 9 o'clock tonight. In terms of a crowd, somewhere between 27 and 30,000 is what I've been told. I think a few might stay away due to the conditions tonight. No late changes for either side for the Cats. Tom Stewart and Bailey Smith return. George Stevens and Jack Bowes have been omitted. No change to the Lions side that beat the Swans last Thursday.
1: All right, thank you for that. And a couple of Cats, Beaver, playing their 100th game as well tonight.
4: Yeah, there sure is. Ollie Henry, and in his first 99 games, he's kicked 145 majors, including 25 this year. Sam De Koning also game 100. So a couple of the younger stars of the blue and white hoops.
1: On a big weekend for our expert commentators with us for Catalano. 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Meg McDonald and Joel Selwood, an exciting night tomorrow. And why don't you get in the mood by kicking us off in the absence of Jimmy, Meg, with our bold prediction. 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All right.
5: Well done, Otto. Thank you. I'll go with the milestone man, Sam De Koning. Last, in his 99th game, he had a career-high 11 clearances and 25 disposals. Tonight, I'm going to say he does it in the middle and in defence. He gets 10 clearances and 10 intercept possessions.
6: 10. Nice, Meg. I'd like that. Pretty bold.
1: Pretty bold.
6: I'm going to go reasonably
1: complicated, but anyway.
6: Okay. Well, I went goal kickers last week. I went a combination of two players, and I got quite lucky with it, but I'm going to go with that angle again. Cam Rayner I'm looking at. I expect about three out of him tonight, and the other player that I'll go with is Ollie Henry, and I expect three out of him. So six between Cam Rayner and Ollie Henry.
1: Bruce?
4: Don't howl me down. I'm going to be more specific than bold. Charlie Cameron turns 32 this Sunday. He's kicked 32 goals so far this season. So I say he will kick three goals two this evening.
6: Oh.
4: He kicked three straight back in round 10 7 weeks ago. He will kick three goals two.
1: I heard you.
4: Are you with me?
1: Yeah, I'm with you. Not that excited, but Jack.
3: Levi Ashcroft has copped some criticism this week. I think he'll respond with 30 disposals and three goals tonight.
6: Ooh.
1: Okay.
3: Big
1: all right.
3: James.
1: Well, I bumped into Jack Martin's father-in-law in the coffee shop on the way in tonight. And as we had a discussion about how he was going, we thought he was going pretty well, but probably...
4: Freddie Mercury once told me, never drop a name, but look at you just name-dropping
1: I'm not sure if saying someone's father-in-law that he bumped into in the coffee line is really dropping an enormous name, but nonetheless, a lovely man. And so I'm going to go be bold with Jack Martin, as I was, I think, a few weeks ago. But he's going to kick five goals. Three will be in one quarter.
4: Ooh. We kicked three in the first quarter against the Dockers, the Cats game before the bye.
1: That was the one.
7: where I went.
4: So are you going to nominate which quarter? You'll kick three of his five?
7: It's likely to be the first, but no, I'm going to say three and one quarter, five
4: and five and two. That's bold.
7: Okay.
4: That's bold. Hutto gets a tick.
7: All right. We've now got...
5: Hutto, we ran into each other at the coffee shop, remember? I didn't hear you dropping my name.
7: We did.
5: It's part of the broadcast.
7: Yeah, on a Sunday morning.
4: What about the Honda Keys to Victory? Honda's end of year financial year event is on now, with great deals on selected 2025 Honda CRVs. T's and C's apply only while stocks last.
7: That was down at Brad Cetra down there in Monterey Road. I wonder if that'll give me a free coffee on Sunday.
6: I like where you've gone.
7: What about the keys to victory then, Joel and Mick?
6: Keys to victory. I just think a really big defensive game by both sides, which we don't really want. We want them scoring heavily, but I think the layers to defence will be absolutely important here. Obviously, with the Lions obviously trying to get Harris Andrews free, and how Geelong will try and combat that. And then at the other end, which the Lions had no luck with last time, but Tom Stewart, 17 intercept possessions, as we mentioned before. How can they work out how they have an influence on him tonight, the Lions? Because they couldn't get past him last time. So a big defensive setup game, I reckon, Mick.
5: Yeah, possibly for McKenna, that's for sure. I think it'll be a matter of whether the Cats can defend the corridor the way they've done all year, because Brisbane will look to use it. They look to score through the corridor. But can the Cats force them around the outside and really bring that intercept game in? You know how consequential clearances have been in their last couple of matchups. So it'll be a territory game, brings the defence in, as you're saying, and I think it'll be a huge game for the intercept defenders.
4: Now, just before this game gets underway, there is massive breaking news surrounding the Magpies. Hutto, what can you tell us?
7: Well, I can tell you that Darcy Moore, the Magpies skipper, has re-injured his hamstring and is now ruled out for the season. So that has been a complete disaster of a year for Darcy Moore. He requires surgery, and the injury was sustained in training on Tuesday, and they've now confirmed that he is out for the rest of the season. So terrible news for Darcy, and obviously will have an impact on the Magpies' prospects for the rest of the year.
4: He even went overseas. He only got back a couple of weeks ago, didn't he? Just do some different training, a little sort of pre-season block away from the hurly-burly and the bright lights of Melbourne.
6: Yeah, and you wouldn't be surprised if he saw some sort of specialist or expert over there at the time trying to get his body right. So it's disappointing for Darcy and the Pies too, because he hasn't had a shot at it this year.
5: Yeah, I don't want to speak for you, mate, but I feel like both of us probably can't relate to what it's like to being too athletic for our own good. Since the start of his career, he moves with such speed and athleticism that his hamstrings have always been...
6: ballistic.
5: Ballistic. Yeah.
7: Did you say you can or can't?
5: Can't.
7: I was just checking.
5: I was leading with modesty.
7: I can probably give you a little bit of insight into that if you like.
5: Jack, you
7: can give us some insight into this magnificent Brisbane Lions jumper tonight.
3: I thought you were going to say I'm too athletic for my own
7: well,
3: good.
7: Well, I was going to.
3: Yeah, so the Lions are wearing their iconic maroon Guernsey tonight with the white logo on the front. They're paying tribute to the Fitzroy Lynx. They're celebrating 30 years since the historic merger of the Lions and Fitzroy. So that's why they're wearing that tonight. They wore it once earlier this year as well, and I expect them to wear it once more towards the end of the year.
7: All right. Yeah, I'm not sure how many Fitzroy fans would be celebrating the merger as such, Bruce.
4: Old jumper. Yeah. Colour TV came in 1975 in Australia. So this is the jumper pre-1975. It is they wore it against the Saints at Marvel in about round four. It was a horrible jumper clash. There was a lot of flack and blowback after that, because it really was a pretty ordinary look. The two sides matched together like that. No clash tonight, obviously, with the Cats. And the Cats do tend to wear white shorts a lot at their home games now, don't they, with the blue and white jumper? But it is a striking Guernsey, that of the visitors this evening.
7: Can I just do a survey of who's old enough to remember when colour TV came in? And yes, I can as well, as a four-year-old, Bruce. But your hand firmly in there.
4: One of my first sporting memories of colour television was seeing the red clay of Paris at the French Open some highlights. And it would just look
6: great.
4: Wow.
7: Mine was the Essendon colour. How bright were some of those colours? I'm sure lots of our listeners will resonate with that, and lots of our listeners will just be going, what the hell are they talking about? Wasn't it always in colour? All right, so... early indicators here, Joel and Meg. What are we looking for? Really, obviously, some of those key matchups will be one thing, but just from a team play point of view.
6: Well, the Lions haven't showed us on a consistent basis that they can get out and get after the ball as well as what they have done in the past. So mine would be around the ground. Are they getting enough ground balls? Are they getting there to support their teammates like they did last week? Because that's when they look back to their best, when they were able to do that. And then their possession and their confidence off each other rose so well. But in saying that, Sydney did leave that corridor open like Meg was talking about. They didn't defend that anywhere near good enough.
7: Little bit of Sourav Ganguly areas here from the Cats. They've made Harris Andrews wait for the toss in the middle of the ground there for quite an extended period of time. Sorry, Meg.
5: No, I don't know. Do you reckon the Milestone guys who have gone out through the toss knew that they were doing it?
7: No, I don't think they did.
5: I don't think they knew that they were getting the call up. But speaking about the middle, I'm looking at Sam Draper strut around. I think early in the game it'll be really interesting to see how much he can assert his physical dominance, taking out of the ruck and kicking goals last week, and I think there is an opportunity to do that again today.
7: Harris Andrews, he celebrates some funny things these days. He just clenches his fist after the toss of the coin.
4: Well, I thought I was seeing things then. I'm glad you brought that up because I had to do a double take. I was just bringing the binoculars down from the eyes and thought, yeah. Did I really see that?
5: It can get in your head. It can, if you're on a losing streak on the toss, it can really start to mess with you. I actually put it to a vote at one point in my career because I was like, I'm losing too many here.
4: In terms of sending someone else into the centre?
5: No, I said I did. I had like a what should I call girls?
4: When were the away team? Yeah. And what did they come back with? Tails never fails?
5: No, I think I ultimately got into head, strong, go with heads.
4: There you go. Well, Harris Andrews either way has won the toss. The Lions will kick to the Joel Selwood stand or City End in the first quarter. Crowd still building. We're ready to go for round 17. Umpires tonight, Brendan Hosking, Jamie Broadbent, Simon Meredith and Andre Gianfagna. First quarter for BP. It's Thursday night, 3RW footy, all thanks to Maccas. Don't Maccas walk, Maccas run to the new Quarter Pounder Deluxe. Hello to take up the call. Fourth versus fifth, a blockbuster away.
7: O'Sheen Mullen goes straight to Lockie Neal. No surprise there. Draper against Edwards will be the ruck contest as the buys are done with. We move into round 17 and the extended run to the finals. Draper got a tap down, inked away by Bailey and then a little bit further but not much by Lockie Neal. Guthrie with a quick tackle. Bailey another inch kick forward. Picked up by McKenna, 60 metres from goal. Better contact. Hipwood in the line of fire. Big fist, but there's a free kick in the goal square to Charlie Cameron.
6: Off the ball.
7: Against Mark O'Connor.
5: Mark O'Connor against the Lions in the goal square. There's a bit of history there.
7: Yeah, different line though, isn't it?
5: Different line.
6: Yeah, Charlie had such a strong start to year. There's probably no surprise that he's gone to that one, Mark O'Connor, but... yeah, 20 metres off where the ball actually dropped in the end.
7: So, Charlie Cameron, who had a much better season this year than last, 32 goals, 11 alongside his name, should be able to put this through to give the Lions just the start they were after, and that's exactly what he's done. Spears it through quite convincingly, and the Lions on the board inside a minute. The BP scoreboard, that is, right now. BP, get double BP rewards or quarters points at every visit until July 28.
6: So, Meg, a big part of this game early, I reckon, is just play the conditions. So take the ball long, get it in your forward half, get that defence in behind like we spoke about earlier. But on that occasion, it was the Geelong players just trying to get off the matchup. Stewart trying to get off McKenna. They both followed Ashcroft in and the ball fell out the front.
4: So for Arrow Transport, Charlie Cameron will kick 2 goals, 2 after the initial 40 seconds of the game. A fast start for the visitors. Umpire Hosking now with the yellow Sherrin tucked under his arm. In fact, he's looking around. Clearly, we've got to wait for some TV commitments. Back underway. Draper wins it down to Dunkley. Ball taken off his boot by Smith. 360 degree tackle. Could have been pinged. Wasn't. Forced forward by Bailey. A toe poke to centre half forward. It wobbles out towards right half forward. Morris couldn't control it. Dempsey could. Handballs to Stewart. Good tackle by Rayner. Ball fell to McKenna. Left foot kick towards full forward. Gee, Cameron could have been held again. Wait, Matt, he's going to sucker it through. And Charlie Cameron in the first 80 seconds of playing time has kicked 2 goals, and they have flown out of the blocks, the Lions. 2 straight 12. Geelong haven't been forward of centre, all on the BP scoreboard. And for Catalano is the former Geelong AFLW captain, Meg McDonald, and the soon-to-be Hall of Famer at the Mighty Cats, Joel Selwood.
5: Well, like Joel said, a lot of the Cats defence got caught high then. They were able to isolate 2 1v1s deep. And while O'Connor has played some really impressive football of late, he's been moved around a lot, and seeing him on that 1v1 matchup in the square looks a threat early.
6: Yeah, just ball hit only 10 touches in this game so far, and two goals on the board already. 10 touches between the both sides.
4: Can I elevate my bold prediction just a little bit?
7: Yeah, nope. The pressure's been evident, hasn't it? Chucked by Holmes from the Draper tap. Out comes Leicester. Geelong latching on through Bailey Smith. And Elise falling a neutral, forcing a neutral result. A ball up. Now whacked back by Draper on the restart. Well handled by Broome, and his left foot kick shanked off the side of the boot. Luck is a proverbial fortune, marked by Dempsey. Sends the Cats forward for the first time, and Jack Henry a step in front of Gallup rather than Harris Andrews. And he's taken the mark just inside the 50 and passed it off immediately to Sean Manor. And of course, Sean Manor was the man that went crazy last time with five goals.
6: 30 plus possessions too. He was outstanding last time. Got him going that third quarter. The Cats up there at the Gabba.
4: He blew the game apart. Three goals in less than 4 minutes early in that third term.
7: He hasn't done as much since really. Only single goals for the next 3 weeks. And then goalless in his last two outings. This is not an easy kick for anyone. Starts outside the field of play, skips through the 50, kicks from 45, and the angle proves to be too great. And that was the notionally the right side for a right footer. Geelong are on the scoreboard at least in a minor fashion. Right now, BP, get double BP rewards or Qantas points on every visit until 28th of July.
4: Wilmot in game 99 hasn't missed since debut in that elimination final against the Tigers. Short to Leicester. The veteran hoofs a long ball to centre. Oh, Stewart. Terrific grab for Power Bay. First mark of the night. And then the kick was even better. And he's hit Shannon Neal on the chest at 47 directly in front. And Tom Stewart, well, he marked that football in a pack of five like it was about 3 o'clock on a fine and sunny Saturday afternoon.
5: Yeah, Edwards was just able to ground Draper, and Stewart was able to come in over the top. That's exactly the play the Cats will be looking for. Force them wide, bring Stewie into the game.
4: So big scratcher Neal, closing in on 100 career majors. Kicked 2-2 7 weeks ago when they last met. It's a high drop punt, but I think he's pushed it out to the left. He has, and a minor score. So after two goals to the visitors, two misses to the home side. They're two behinds, two straight 12 the Lions. BP scoreboard as Wilmot this time creeps back into play. And they chip it around. Eventually Bailey gets on the end of it. Handball to Levi Ashcroft. Tries to spear a pass down the line to Harris Andrews, who's a long way up the field. Ball sort of ricochets out towards the boundary line. Max Holmes, first touch of the night. Handball to Colajasny. Little fumble, but then recovered. Got it to Guthrie. Got it to Stewart. 60-metre drop punt to left half forward.
7: There to be marked. Neal couldn't. It ricochets straight to Andrews. Good tackling pressure by Manor, but they work it back to Gallup. Clearing ball in a rush. Bailey versus Stewart in the air. Ground level, it fell for Zach Bailey. Well handled, though, by Bruin. It's not easy to handle for anyone. Close to the line, O'Sheen Mullen. Had a tough time keeping it in. He eventually succeeded. He gave it to Stewart. He didn't expect it in return. When it came, he fumbled. Tunstall's short kick was just that, very short. Well handled by McKenna. Back to Tunstall. Kicks the lines around the wing. Colajasny leaves his man. He too has a fit of the fumbles. Hipwood, was his legs taken out? No. Oh, yes. Oh, yeah, that's thrown up by it. Called it a triple. Leaks taken out. Derek Hipwood takes the mark, and Dunkley's got to a dangerous position, and he hugs in the chest mark, and he can pop it over the top, and Berry's marked it 15 metres closer to goal, and the instructions are unanimous. Have a shot, but instead he passes to Logan Morris. That was slack manning up by the Cats. He's close to the goal.
4: Bold kick by Hipwood.
6: Yeah, it was. That was a great kick, though, too. You want to take on Geelong at this ground, you've got to take them on through the middle, and you've got to take those risks at times.
7: So, Logan Morris, two goals, two last time against the Cats. What a season he's having. We're all just marvelling at the progress he's made. Just his 60th game. He's kicked 38-28. Hasn't been quite as accurate this year, but there's nothing wrong with that snap from 30 metres out. And the Lions have made an unbelievable start here. They have all the goals in the game on the BP scoreboard. Three straight 18. Right now, BP, get double BP rewards or Qantas points on every visit until the 28th of July. The Cats, two behinds, 2 points.
5: He's quite adept at going around the corner. And even though the advice might have been to kick a drop punt after last week, he's managed to do it, of course. There's no risk of the siren at this stage of the quarter. But it almost looks like they've been watching the World Cup and getting onside, offside, the way that the Brisbane players got goal side of the opponent there. I think it was Josh Dunkley off that kick from Hipwood. And then you see the concern about manning up on Cameron, and they've just left one of the best key forwards all alone, 20 from goal.
4: 67 scores for the season. He certainly had lots of pot shots, 39 goals, 28. So 7 weeks ago, it was the Cats who jumped the Lions up at the Gabba. It's a role reversal here on Geelong's home deck. Back underway, reveals well tackled by Smith. Won't be rewarded. There was some booing. Was it a kicking in danger than they might have missed there, the umpires? As Fort, who knows this area so well, originally from this part of the world, wins the tap. Will Ashcroft won the footy, immediately tackled again, no prior opportunity. And it's worked its way out onto a centre wing on the Mirabal Street side. Dempsey grabs the football, quick handball to Holmes, handball to Smith, kicks on his non-preferred left. Neil, a bit of a chance. Andrews, discipline, punches it into the path of Bruce Reville, who hooks a kick round the corner to centre wing, and Rayner almost, not quite. Bruin there with the crumb, but coughed it up straight away. Levi gave it to Will. The Ashcrofts combined. Will Ashcroft with a high kick up the chimney, and O'Sullivan punches it away from Hipwood. It's in dispute at ground. In fact, two Lions were fighting over it. Eventually, they'll get out of trouble, and again, they work it through the centre corridor.
7: To Tunstall from Ashcroft, and then to Cameron. Couldn't quite reel it in. It's still alive, though. He paddles, trailing Ian O'Connor. Now had to put the pressure on Berry, which he does. Tapped it straight over the boundary line last year. That would have been insufficient intent, and still, one umpire didn't pay it, the other one did.
5: They're just finding space, aren't they, between the layers up at the contest and the deepest forwards. They're popping into it beautifully, the Brisbane Lions.
7: And they look very dangerous, as we said, when they do have the ball in hand. Particularly on the fast break, the Cats try and share it around. Oh, it was a terrible kick. And just as Sydney did last week with some horrific errors on the last line of defence, O'Sullivan put it over the head of Guthrie. And just as he did last week, Ashcroft, Levi, happened to be in the right place to take one of the intercept marks. Bang in front of goal. And this is going to send shockwaves around GMHBA Stadium if he can kick truly. He's certainly not rushing. He's 35 metres out from goal. He'll kick from closer than that and should just pop it on through. Four unanswered goals. The Brisbane Lions, what a start. Geelong two behinds, 2 points. And that is on the BP scoreboard. We have played just 10 minutes on the whiteglovemover.com.au time clock. whiteglovemover.com.au, the best of the best, local, country, or interstate, and they'll even make your bet.
6: Yeah, just small mistakes by Geelong too. Mark O'Connor just coming inside the boundary line, gets called to play on, kicks it backwards. Connor O'Sullivan taking a kick that's probably pretty easy in the scheme of things and just kicking it over the top. So attention detail not good for the Cats, but on the other hand, the Lions are right on. Contest to contest, as we've spoken about, that's where they got back to their best form last week. That is what we're seeing in this first quarter.
4: Just 6 minutes and 50 seconds of playing time have actually elapsed. 4 goals already to the visitors. Fort wins the, well, not the tap out. He took it straight out of the ruck emphatically to Rayner. Went to ground, but got a handball out to Dunkley. Handball to Fort, who actually missed his boot. Allows Humphreys in. Got a quick handball to DeConing, who kicks towards left half. Fort, big one-on-one here. Did Gallup give away a free kick last week's rising star? No. And he recovered better and then delivered neatly to Bruce Reville, who marks it right half back. And then a low pass, almost to centre wing, where he finds the dual Norm Smith medalist in Ashcroft.
7: Fired it back to Reveal, who kicks the half forward. Fort couldn't handle it that time. O'Connor comes away with the ball, gave it to Smith. Still the pressure is evident. Confronting was Holmes over the top. He's looped the handball to Martin. It got away from him at half forward. Cameron threw it on the boot, but he knew where he was directing it, to Zach Bailey, who marks just 35 metres out from goal on a slightly tougher than 45 degree angle.
6: Just the pressure that Brisbane are bringing, isn't it, Meg? Just the turnover Max Holmes got on halfback flank. A handball instead of kicking the ball. Just mind-blowing.
5: So Brisbane have 21 more kicks than the Cats at the moment. Big discrepancy early, and it's the Brisbane Lions that are playing the conditions much more efficiently.
4: For the Morrow's Hotel, down to Jack after the Bailey kick.
7: 20 goals, 14 this year. He kicks some wonderful snaps, but that is just go back and put it straight through the middle. Just to underline his class and brilliance. And the Brisbane Lions have it all over the Cats. They lead by 28 points. 5 goals straight, 30 to 2 behinds. As we go downstairs to Jackie Reed for Barry Plant.
3: Just further to what you guys guys were saying, Chris Fagan admitted after last week's match that he had tinkered with the game plan in the bye, with the focus now on frontal pressure. So you can see that they're doing that tonight. Geelong are making rushed decisions and they're not used to the pressure coming straight at them. So again, getting rewards tonight for the Lions.
5: Tom Stewart back on the ground. Essential, I would say. It's an early break for him, and we'll be seeing whether they orchestrate a way for him to drop off, or he's still lining up on that front line of defence.
4: So all the big guns hitting the target for the Lions as we see the clouds part over the Reg Hickey stand and a brilliant full moon. As the Cats have been completely jumped here. De Koning takes it straight out of the ruck. High ball out towards centre wing, and Reville takes a well-judged mark. Pops it over the top. Levi Ashcroft involved again. The Ashcrofts, they've started brilliantly. Levi has already kicked a goal from centre wing. It's a long high ball almost to the paint of 50. Fort got a piece of it. Bailey front and centre. Socket forward there by McKenna. Back to Bailey. Left foot snaps another one. Terrific goal. In fact, a star 21 goal of the night. And this has been nothing short of spectacular from the reigning champs. And they've done this in 8 minutes and 45 seconds of playing time. Don't worry about the count-up clock, which is crossing 14 minutes. They've already banged on 6 goals, the Lions. 6 straight 36. 2 behind Geelong, all on the BP scoreboard. And Zach Bailey joins Charlie Cameron with 2 apiece.
6: And the Cats are just shocked, Meg, more than anything else. The kick from De Koning up in the middle, just a pressured kick, but goes straight to a Bruce on the far side. And then they're just taking the easier options, but it's just working out for them because they're willing to go and win the hard ball.
5: And is it something they change tactically now, or they just need to have a talk amongst themselves and respond?
6: Yeah, no, they've got to start by winning it back at the coalface, absolutely.
7: It's Brisbane out of the middle through Levi Ashcroft, and well judged by Humphreys is able to just reel it back in. It was in danger of getting away from him at centre half back. Hard run from O'Connor to give him a target on the way out. The kick was just the right dimensions. Feeds it to Colin Jasny. They get to the wing and now to half forward. Wilshire, the umpire's tumbled over. And that might still be lassoed up. I think it will be a Brisbane free. Just on the attacking side of the defensive 50-metre penalty for Harris Andrews to take it for the Lions, who lead by 34 points.
4: And they are swimming with the tide at the moment, the visitors. It's a long ball to centre wing. Draper couldn't quite complete the mark. Stewart, who started the night so brilliantly, loops a handball to blitz halves. Handballs to Max Holmes. Kicks towards the boundary line. Dangerfield and or Jack Henry the target. And the Brisbane defence kill it quickly out of bounds, 40 around from the Geelong goal, River Barwon end.
6: That's 6 inside 50s apiece. The thing is, Brisbane's kicked 6 goals.
7: Cats off the bye, who would have thought? 30 metres around from goal. It's almost like the coach was overseas playing golf and doesn't come back. Tap from Draper, picked up by Manor. Better through Henry, loose handball, Wilshire versus Bailey. Humphreys is able to sneak forward. He had the footy only momentarily. Answorth's kick is wiped out. Atkins was there. Will Ashcroft. Anyone could pick it up at any moment. It came to Zach Guthrie. Cats just trying to crowd the numbers around the footy. And the Lions, for the massive humanity, matching a lucky three for a high tackle. He's going the way of Max Holmes, just outside the 50. And his kick is good to Shannon Neal. His hands were able to match. And he latches on, and all of a sudden, this is a very big kick.
6: A big kick, and it's a good defending by the Lions too. Albeit it's another mark inside 50 for the Cats. He's having a shot from 45 out on a semi-tough angle here too.
7: So Shannon Neal, the young Cat key forward, 27 goals, 15 for the season. He's had his highs, and he just needs to go back. And this is tight. Too tight, as it turns out. Hits the post.
4: Hello.
7: Cats have only 3 behinds to show for the night so far. And the Lions have 6 straight goals, and they have the footy.
4: Fletcher, short to Will Ashcroft. Very short, in fact. Mark was paid. He's in 2 minds what to do with it. Eventually, there was nothing on short, so to a contest. Great. Almost completed the mark as he was going to ground. And then the ball's trapped underneath him. Umpire's seen enough. He will throw it up at the umpire, Meredith, one of the most experienced whistleblowers we have. He throws it up quickly. Bit of a hug there between Edwards and Draper. Smith wriggles free, gets a handle to Manor, but he's retreating all the way back to DeConing. From the sponsor's logo, he pumps it to within 30 of goal. Big fist there from Wilmot. Ball sits up on its end. Neil made it Answorth's problem. His kick was half battered down, but fortuitously fell to Wilmot. Almost run down by Dangerfield. Edwards almost took the intercept mark, and then he clattered into McKenna. Umpire still called play on. Stewart then with a high ball back to within 30.
7: Blitzarves flew the pack. Fisted to the ground. Ollie Henry had it for a moment. Wilmot likewise. Wilshire handed off to Manor with great economy. He got a kick forward, but Harris Andrews, as ever, too strong and took the mark through Ollie Henry's hands and reaches up and goes short to Zach Bailey. So the Stars at both ends for Brisbane, working in tandem again. Bailey back out to Harris Andrews, who slipped into the right back pocket, and Levi Ashcroft, and you can see the stepping stones all the way down the ground that are available, but he doesn't take the kick. He brings it back into the middle instead to Lachie Neal.
4: He can't miss tonight in bright orange boots near the defensive point of the centre square. Back out wide to Levi Ashcroft for Lamaro's Hotel, Meg. Both Levi and Will, what have they had so far?
5: Will has had 6, Levi's had 5. Zach Bailey's disposals 9. He's top of the table at the moment.
4: 9 with a couple of goals. A long kick to a contest. No mark taken. Bruce Reville with a big, strong tackle there on Atkins.
6: Feels like those orange boots are a World Cup special, I reckon.
7: Back in motion again. This is not a soccer scoreline tonight. It's 6-0.
4: It's a Wimbledon scoreline.
7: Yeah.
4: 6-0.
7: Thank you very much. Trying to chance his arm and failing. It was Noah Answorth. Couldn't get past Bailey Smith. But his best brings a strong tackling game. But at his worst is a terrible kick.

0: really soon, but at the moment there's too much anxiety in how they're playing when they're looking for the short option.
1: Agree, suck it up, play the game, what the game's giving you. They're not doing that, that's for sure. They're just trying to be a bit too cute on a night like this, and Brisbane all over them. To their credit, they're just alert to every mistake that Geelong's making.
2: There's still a lot of the quarter to play. Statisticians scouring to the record books. Their greatest quarter time deficits for the Cats on their home deck down here. They trail by 39 points. Edwards reefs it free and tumbles a punt to centre half forward. Ollie Henry, in fact, got a handball back the wrong way. Draper kicked it towards Ford. He was a bit like a stunned mullet at the moment as he was confronted by Bruin. Rayner grabbed it. Quick handball to Dunkley. High ball towards full forward and O'Sullivan. Out points Morris and takes an important saving mark. That might be the first inside 50 they've had where they haven't scored. Well, they haven't missed yet.
1: Have a look at that for you. That is correct.
0: Important mark too, because the next three back towards goal were Brisbane Lions players. They're transitioning impeccably.
3: Atkins down the line, comes off hands and is out of bounds.
2: I'm surrounded by Cats. When did the Cats last trail by?
3: You might be on your own court in the last two quarters, Bruce. Yeah.
2: Well, there's still 6.5 minutes remaining on the white glove mover clock in this first quarter, so they could pull a few back, but it must be a long, long time since the Cats have been 6.5 goals down in the first term on this deck.
3: I don't think you've had as much enthusiasm in your voice for quite a while,
2: come
3: Bruce.
2: Come on, Hutto.
3: Swing and a miss by Bailey. I think I'm lying. Quick kick forward from Berry. They're all just landing in the right spots for Brisbane. Rayner Marks turns down to Morris. O'Sullivan had the best vantage point, and he just completes the mark. Another intercept mark to the talented young Cat. And he's telegraphed the handball to Stewart. Then he's misplaced it, and he's coughed it up, and he's lucky. He's got a bit of high contact from Lohman, so he'll get the footy after all.
2: And his hair's gone everywhere. Tom Stewart, after being caught high a little crudely by Kai Lohman.
3: How does that feel, Bruce? Do you know?
2: Meg, don't encourage him.
0: Sorry. You can have some of mine, mate.
2: Stewart, long down the line. Neil, spread eagles the pack, almost took them out. Not sure what Draper was trying to do. Kick round the corner there by Manor. Will bounce its way almost to half forward. Answorth got a paw to it. And then close to the boundary line, along with Ollie Henry in game 100. Nil all draw. We'll have a throw in 60 around from the Geelong goal.
1: Yeah, for the Cats, Cameron and Martin still yet to have a possession. Mm. Need them both in the game.
0: Probably won't be this quarter. The three goals.
2: No. You remember when I did have hair, Hutto. We've known each other that long.
3: Yeah, just. Tap from Edwards, volleyed away towards the line. Back to the wing, Bailey Smith there first. Tried the don't argue on Lohman. May have been lucky not to be penalised. Forward handball by O'Sullivan. We'll show I'll keep this. Oh, can you believe it? Cool. He's kicked it basically out on the floor. Lasso straight away trying to take some territory. I don't know why they're bothering going. Doesn't matter.
4: It's either.
3: Either way, it's a free kick to Brisbane. Just take it. And it's a lasso according to the umpire.
2: Jasper Fletcher, the recipient, hasn't missed a game this year. An important link player for the Lions. He kicks a 55-metre drop punt back into midfield. Hipwood almost walked himself under the footy at the last moment. Bruin was tackled high, got a handball away to Humphreys. Toe poke pass over the top, and the mark taken by Manor. Was going to give off by hand to Holmes, then thought, I'll kick instead. Andrews meets it with his fist, then is going to butter up, fighting for it with Wiltshire, strapped under both of those players. And eventually there's the whistle. We'll have a ball up. 52 out from the Geelong goal. BP scoreboard. Don't clean the wax out of your ears, folks. Geelong 3 behinds. Brisbane 7 straight 42.
3: G. Draper removed the blitzers rather ruggedly from the ball up. The umpire let it pass along the wing to McKenna. Handball to Morris. Handball to Hipwood. Quick kick off the right boot. Could have gone anywhere. Went to McKenna. No look. Handball to Morris. Brisbane to half four. That's a bit too Hollywood, Logan. And it goes instead to Stewart, who paddles to blitzers. About to be tackled. Better release it. Now it's close to the boundary line, and Fletcher walks it over, and that's fair enough. We'll have a throw in.
1: Well, you want to know how to play these conditions. Brisbane have had 60 kicks, 21 handballs. Geelong, 29 kicks, 31 handballs. Just getting onto their boot, getting it forward the lines.
3: Yeah, the Cats under pressure regularly. Loop back into play. Draper versus Edwards, a bit of a pushing match. Draper tried the soccer off the ground, not once but twice. Good reflexes, blitzers. Handed off to Dangerfield. He will take the territory. 60 metre kick. Andrews got Neil in the right place. And then Lester crashed into the captain, but put his fist into the footy and knocked it straight over the back.

0: Boundary line and out of bounds. Brilliant defence again.
1: It's like they've remembered they're a brilliant kicking team too. It's not necessarily the conditions that mean they're going to slice and dice, but they're at their best when they're using their foot skills.
2: Yep.
3: 4 minutes and a bit of change of playing time remaining in the first quarter, thanks to the white glove mover. Lions by 39 points. Ball at right half forward for the Cats. Draper, who's been ultra-aggressive, takes it straight out of the ruck, wobbles a kick to centre wing. Hipper with strong hands takes the mark. 8 metre pass to Morris. How on earth could that be paid a mark? Morris takes the mark and inverts, looks at the interchange bench, not sure what he was told, maybe how much time there is remaining. There's still a lot of time. Dunkley comes in, shoulder to shoulder with Kolodziejczyk. Loose ball spills to the back. Smith got it to O'Connor. Tumbles a left foot punt round the corner. Fortuitously lands in the arms of Max Holmes on defensive 50.
0: Who's desperate to switch it with all sorts of risk involved, but the length on the kick was outstanding. It's marked by Bruin, who's playing for 50, not going to get it. He handballs to Kolodziejczyk. Cats have a chance to work the ball on the outer side. Wiltshire dabs it to Ollie Henry just inside 50. He's got a man demanding it at the top of the square. Shannon Neal, but that moment is now passed. And the 100 gamer arcs around and goes for goal himself. Neal suddenly renewed interest, but he's very flat. And he probably had to have better body language there, the youngster.
4: Yep, good call, Hutto.
0: Through for a behind.
4: Lost interest down there. Ollie Henry actually did finally turn and go, and Neil had his back to play.
3: Full moon tonight, and some funny things have been happening in the first stanza at the Cattery. Fletcher runs his full measure and then thumps a drop punt close to the boundary line. Blitzarv's easily got rid of Berry and takes a well-judged mark. Equals the record tonight of Luke Bruce. Most games from a player coming off the rookie list. Game 308. Mark Blitzarv's the ultimate utility. Pumps it back from whence it came. Pack of six will fly. No mark taken. Neil was tackled as soon as he gained possession. And the umpire will ball it up 25 out from the Geelong goal directly in front.
0: Also breaks his own record of the most games by ex-steeplechaser. Throw up 20 metres out from goal from the Cats. Smashed away by Draper. Picked up by Bailey Smith. Maybe they need their captain to call. Patrick Dangerfield off the left boot. Tried to will it back, but his snap, it never spun really the right way. It actually found its way a little close, but that is five behinds to the Cats. Seven goals straight to the Lions on the BP scoreboard. Right now, BP, get double BP rewards with Qantas points at every visit until the 28th of July.
3: Risky kick by Wilmot, but it comes off. Lester at the back of the contest grabs the crumb. Little handball to Reveal, who pops a pass over the top to Dunkley. Wants someone to come at him, and that someone was Morris, who's marked at 60. Open forward line. Going to kick to the fat side of the ground. Lohman low to the ground, slides in and takes the chest mark directly in front, 25 out, and he can keep the visitors perfect with a straight kick here to make it a 43-point game.
4: Let's not miss that they are working well for each other, this Brisbane side. There's slight blocks in and about where they're leading for the ball and players getting in the way, helping each other out.
3: Two goals last week against the Swans, 24 for the season, and you can make that 25. And they do stay perfect. Before I give the score, how many inside 50s
4: 11.
3: For the Lions? So 8 straight from 11 inside 50s for Brisbane. Brilliant premiership football by the reigning premiers. 8 straight 48 to Geelong 5 behinds on the BP scoreboard. Cadinia Park is stunned.
1: Efficiency like that going inside 50 can only mean one thing, that they're managing to get the ball in space and release on their own terms. They're running at the Cats. The Cats are finding themselves folding back because they're so threatened by the score that they're beginning to concede. And their, you know, traditional defenders are caught rolling off, trying to intercept, and you get Tanner Bruin caught in a 1v1.
4: You talk about the efficiency. I don't think maybe Zach Bailey's goal was from 40 metres out. Apart from that, everyone's been from inside 25 metres.
0: Up in the air and Adam again. Edwards the tap. Holmes followed it, picked it up out of the middle, thumped it deep and long. Andrews and Neil. Cameron will look for the crumbs. It goes to the front instead, though, and Andrews picks it up himself, tackled immediately, juts out the back where Wilmot slapped it on the boot. Oh, it was almost fumbled by Levi Ashcroft, but he secures the mark, and the Lions able to deny the Cats another entry. Short to Answorth, still operating in the Lions back half, just inside the defensive 50, kicks up to the wing. Draper well positioned to fly. Edwards matches him that time. Gets a little closer to the line. Picked up by Edwards. Fed it through to Atkins. Just snapped it across the body to half forward. Wiltshire an unlikely target. Good competition from Wilmot. Back through his legs. Lester Toe pokes it. He has been watching a bit of SBS, but it's picked up by Dangerfield. A handball to Ollie Henry. Ran straight to Levi Ashcroft. Spinning through Humphreys and the umpire. Very delayed. Paid holding the ball to Levi Ashcroft. I think it was there, but it was a strangely late call.
3: It was like he waited for the cry of ball from the small contingent of Lions fans here. Long kick to centre wing. Draper front and centre. Couldn't mark it. Stewart out the side. Gathers and kicks a high ball back to right half forward. Oh, almost a spectacular mark taken there by Ollie Henry. Dangerfield receives. And Dangerfield from 50 on the fly. One step in from the boundary. Kicks the star 21 goal of the night. And he kicks it with what is going to be the last goal and the last kick of the quarter. I reckon there's 1 second remaining on the White Glove Mover clock. And finally the Cats are on the board. 1-5-11 to 8-48. And that is a star 21 goal of the day. 20 years of you keeping you connected. And my word, did the home side need that. Quickly down to Jackie Reid for Barry Plant Real Estate.
2: I just wanted to point out another quirk in our game. After the Kai Lohman goal, Tom Atkins ran onto the ground before Ollie Dempsey had come off. He realised, came back off the ground because they had 19 on the ground for a couple of seconds, and then Dempsey came off so that he could come on, but the steward didn't see that one.
0: Oh, wow.
2: So I think that, yeah, that was an interesting one down here.
0: So that would have been a free kick and a 50-metre penalty, I think. Edwards got the tap, and the siren does sound. And the crowd have a few minutes just to take that in. It is an astonishing scoreline. The reigning premiers, the back-to-back premiers have shown us just why. And this scoreline will reverberate all the way around the competition. It'll make it out west to Fremantle, where they're just driving home from work, just getting home to put the TV on or tuning into 6PR. And it's Brisbane, 8-48. Leading Geelong 1-5-11. Quickly give us the goal kickers if you must, Bruce.
3: Yes, I must, Hutto. Logan Morris, Charlie Cameron and Zach Bailey already have two apiece. Singles to Kai Lohman and Levi Ashcroft. Patrick Dangerfield, as you just heard, one goal of the night with 1 second remaining on the clock in the first quarter. The Cats' only goal.
0: Give you the key stats and all the numbers that matter for the Maros when we return. But Geelong have had four more inside 50s in this game and yet find themselves 37 points down at quarter time. 3NW Football brought to you by Maccas. Don't Maccas walk, Maccas run to the new Quarter Pounder Deluxe.
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17: Left foot kick towards full 40. Cameron could have been held again. Wait, Matty's going to sucker it through. And Charlie Cameron in the first 80 seconds of playing time has kicked two goals. Bailey front and centre. Socket forward there by McKenna. Back to Bailey. Left foot snaps another one. Terrific goal.
18: We get past Bailey Smith. At his best brings a strong tackling game. But at his worst is a terrible kick. And he puts it another one. It's gone straight to Logan Morris, who swooped it up and kicked a goal.
17: Oh, almost a spectacular mark taken there by Ollie Henry. Dangerfield receives, and Dangerfield from 50 on the fly. One step in from the boundary, kicks the Star 21 goal of the night. And the White Club move a clock. The Cats, if you have just joined us on 3AW Footy, all thanks to Maccas. Geelong 1-5-11 at quarter time. Brisbane perfect, 8 straight, 48. 37 point lead with Morris, Cameron and Bailey all with two goals apiece. Before Joel and Meg, down to the boundary line, Jackie Reid for Barry Plant Real Estate in safe hands.
2: Both sides still in their huddles at the minute in terms of injuries. We're pretty good at the minute. The Cats doctor did go out and check on Tom Stewart towards the end of that quarter. He looks like he's okay. And the Lions tell me that Ty Gallup did cop a hit to his back. He's been assessed by the doctors, but he's okay to play on at this stage.
4: Well, Meg, let's have a look at these. The stats, the disposals for Brisbane, leading by 21, understanding. We're just talking in the break. Just their metres by actually just gaining the ball and their chain of possession has just been dominant compared to the Cats. We don't have the number on that, but that's been the one that's actually stood out more than anything else.
1: Absolutely. The Cats have played such effective football when they've gone all in on going forward. Their defence, their midfielders, they attack and they get forward. But tonight they're getting exposed in the other direction. We noted that since round 13, the Cats have conceded a shot at goal accuracy of 38.8%, the lowest percentage in the league. So this has not traditionally been an issue for them. They've been able to be defensively cohesive, efficient, but tonight they're just getting torn wide open.
4: You look at all the stats, we spoke off air, but contested possessions even, clearances, the Cats just up, inside 50s, the Cats up by four, tackles, the Cats up by four. The only thing is that Brisbane have got is the marks, 28 to 17. And what they've been able to do, they don't go for the handball received. They actually just kick it and get to the next contest.
17: Second quarter coming up for Robot Building Supplies. You're in the spot of Jimmy tonight. How do you spell that, Meg?
1: R-O-B-O-T.
17: Excellent. Robot's got it and deliver. 37-point lead to the Lions.
0: Cats go forward, though. Smartly, Holmes. He'll put length on this right to the square. The wrestle's on. Gallup does enough with a couple of goes at it. And denies Jack Henry through for a rush behind. The Cats 1-6-12. The Lions 8 straight, 48, mate.
17: Jasper Fletcher to bring the football in. There is a spare yellow Sharon sitting rather dejectedly all by itself in the left back pocket. The umpires are going to allow that to sit there as Fletcher goes long and strong through the Reg Hickey stand side. Dempsey probably could have attempted to mark it. He was the only one that flew in the end, met it with his fist, and it's out of bounds. 65 to 70 around from the Geelong goal.
1: Don't mind it though, just neutralise early. Gets momentum back.
17: Fort and Edwards to do the ruck work. They're a long way back. They're almost at the point of the centre square. Edwards works his way to the front. Fort still won the tap. Neil comes storming through. High wobbly kick towards centre wing. Mistimed leap by Hipwood. Punch forward by O'Sullivan. Bailey Smith can't control it. And more work for the boundary umpire to do on the Moorabool Street side on true centre wing position.
0: Martin and Cameron still yet to have a stat for the Cats.
4: Ollie Dempsey going forward, Jack Martin going to sort of the wing position, taking Ryan Lester up the ground.
17: How many is Jack Martin going to kick for Arrow Transport again, Hutter?
0: Minimum of five. Bailey Smith releases the hands, he gets them clean, got it to Atkins, who tried to get past Fletcher, but Fletcher digs in and pushes ball and player back over the boundary line.
17: Want to get going?
0: He will. Don't worry about Jack.
17: Might have to kick seven.
0: Well, maybe he will. Who knows, Bruce? As I said, no one's enjoyed this more than you so far.
17: Just trying to provide a bit of balance.
0: Back into
17: Welcome
0: play.
17: To Cats Radio, everyone.
0: Fort versus Edwards. Tap to the front. Picked up by Edwards, able to get it out to Manor. No real control, but Dempsey, little Hollywood handball, flicked over his head. It sits beautifully for Bailey Smith. This would get the crowd up, but unfortunately, he's barely scored. In tune with the rest of the shots at goal from Geelong tonight, they go to 1-7-13 and 8-48 for Brisbane Lions. And that is on the Robot Building Supply scoreboard. Robot's got it and deliver.
17: Ryan Lester, very long kick in. Rayner, he ran himself under the foot. He couldn't mark it. Dempsey got it to Colajasny. Spreads it wide by foot to Zach Guthrie. Low ball towards Jack Martin. Got a piece of it. Couldn't complete the mark. Oh, Jack Henry, brilliant stuff. Spins out of trouble. Here's Jack Martin. Oh. Into the post.
19: Hello.
17: Doink. And that hit the post Doink. With some velocity. It is still shaking. In fact, and so's Hutto. 1-8-14 the Cats, 8-48 the Lions. But in general play, you'd have to say early stages of the second, the Cats are well and truly on top.
0: Fletcher and then Lester's kick both clean. Bailey marks. Runs to centre half back. Oh, pops the kick. It was a poorly directed ball. Marked by Bailey Smith. Runs around Rayner. Thumps it high and long. Henry's probably looked the most dangerous forward, Jack Henry. Shunted, but there's a free kick to Geelong. Off ball to Shannon Neal. We'll wait for the Harvey Norman replay. And Shannon Neal finally gets a chance at close range here for the Cats.
1: See the value of that first clearance of the quarter. Max Holmes runs out of the middle, goes direct to goal, and the ball has lived in the Cats forward half ever since.
0: Hit the post earlier. This from 20 metres out. Better than a 45 degree angle. Shouldn't be a problem, and isn't. It becomes Geelong's second goal kicker and gives them some return on some territory dominance at the start of the second term on the Robot Building Supplies scoreboard. It is, we can't see it, it is Geelong 2-8-20, Brisbane 8-48. RW is football.
20: From the cheese down, the quarter pounder deluxe looks familiar, but look up from the juicy beef. And a fresh lettuce and tomato surprise awaits you. Available after 10:30 a.m.
4: It sure has lived down in that Geelong forward line. 70% of this game it's been down there. Just they haven't been able to be as effective as what Brisbane has.
0: I'm not sure if Tequila's the song really to be playing right now around GMHBA.
17: It is 10 scores.
4: They might need it to spice it up, Hutto.
17: Yeah, it's 10 scores to 8, though. As the Cats are going to force it forward again. 1-3 to nothing in the first 5 minutes of the second term. Answorth slips over. Here's danger. Fumbled. Recovered. Snapped. Curled. Crowd going berserk. What odds the Cats are going to be in front by half-time? Here they come, Hutto.
4: Come on, baby.
0: That's unprofessional.
17: Bruce. Danger's kick, two beauties. That's another star. 21 goal of the night.
0: Disgraceful.
17: 3-8-26 the Cats. 8-48 the Lions. 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On now, here's Meg McDonald and Joel Selwood on 3RW Footy.
1: Well, they got your message, Joel. They've kept it simple. Max Holmes again out of the middle. I believe it was a fumble. Ball hits the deck and he chooses to get it on the boot. Scrub a kick forward. Mistakes are part of the game. Danger fumbles, recovers. Absolutely, he's on tonight.
4: Small bit, 50-50. He's just starting to win now, Geelong, whereas they were nowhere near it in that first half, first quarter.
0: Back to 22 points. Draper's tap is going to fall for Mullen. Oh, he fumbled it badly. That allowed Rayner in. Toe poked it. There's a line down. It's Neal. Great tackle on Lohman. Like a man possessed. Zach Guthrie got it forward to Bailey Smith. Suddenly Geelong are running low. Jeremy Cameron can't get near it. Lost his footing. There's been plenty of that tonight. Gardner slips in, takes the mark, and Oh, it's not 15. How on earth is that not 15? That went 20 metres. Dangerfield paid the mark to Wilmot, who touched it to ground, almost got up. Ballas, he did, he got run down, turned it over.
3: Pushing the back, he's paid, and this could
0: be a 50. And now it's 50. Jeremy Cameron kicked the goal, but it's been deemed a push in the back. And Jeremy Cameron, I don't know, it's hard to tell whether he knew or not, but it was a reasonable case to think that that was a Geelong free kick.
1: I think you probably heard the whistle but assumed it was holding the ball.
3: Get down to Jackie Reid shortly as well. We'll keep an eye on Lachie Neal. He's back up and going, but when he first tried to get back to his feet in the centre circle, he stumbled and went to ground again. As Wilmot, it ends up a free handball to Gardner, who kicks a long ball to about 20 out from goal. Stewart meets it with his fist. Here's Lachie Neal, right in the hurly-burly. Got it to Loman, got it to Reville, got it to McKenna. Snap around the corner, didn't get enough on the kick. And the intercept mark is taken by Big Mitch Edwards in the defensive goal square.
0: You're saying the dinner date could be in doubt for tomorrow night to Bruce?
3: Hope not.
4: He's a bit worried, doesn't he?
0: Reville loses his footing, loses the football. A crash and bash. Ollie Henry able to get the footy to boot. All courage, Andrew. Fantastic technique and courage from Noah Answorth, the man who's had some concussion. Turned at the right moment. His kick was almost smothered, though. Got it deep. Loman leaps up. Can't mark. O'Sullivan at the ground level. Couldn't get past Loman. Good pressure. Fell out to McKenna. Oh, he socketed it back in the goal square. Ollie Dempsey back to O'Connor. Does he step over the line? He has. And the umpire says that's okay as we get it's a behind as we get down to Jackie Reid. First behind for the night for the Lions, by the way.
2: Just on Lachie Neal, yeah, it looked like a friendly fire knee to the head in the centre bounce there. So just keeping an eye on him. The doctor's very interested in that one.
3: So the long kick in from Stewart. Zach Guthrie's got it at right half back. 23 points the margin. 8-1 plays 3-8. Robot Building Supplies scoreboard. The long kick in. Well, Gardner probably played the percentages. It was low to the ground. And instead of trying to get his hands underneath it, sliding on the dewy surface, double fister over the boundary line in front of the Reg Hickey stand for a throw in.
0: Back to you, Jack.
2: Look, it looks like they might stop the game here to try to get Lachie Neal off the ground. The Brisbane doctors have just gone over to the emergency umpire and she's off her feet now, onto her feet now and having a chat. So it looked like he was a bit dazed and confused after a knee to the head. I can just see everyone patrolling the boundary here now. The emergency umpire on her feet and they're trying to get the message out there. Now the Brisbane doctor is escorting Levi Ashcroft out there to take his place. So Lachie Neal coming to the bench, jogging to the bench. He'll have to go downstairs for a HIA.
3: Yeah, Jack, I had the glasses on him behind the play when he first tried to get back to his feet after that blow that stunned him, accidental as it was, and he did fall back down. I think that would be the most concerning vision for the Brisbane medical staff and the independent AFL medical officer as well. So he is now across the field of the boundary line, outside the field of play, and we're going to be back underway. Centre wing, Mirrabool Street side. Lions by 23 points, 9.5 into the second.
0: DeConing got the tap away from Draper into the path of Bailey Smith. He runs onto it, keeps it in play. It's come off the below the knees of Bailey, and I think that's out on the full. One way or the other, it's a Cats free. Back to you, Jack. No, short to DeConing. He takes the mark. He's tempted to handball. Now he backs back. He's going to kick it towards the square. He does soften the kick for Ollie Dempsey. He can't mark. And then lost his footing. Basically threw it out to Zach Guthrie. A loose handball back into the maze of play. Answorth a clever tap. Ashcroft maybe held without the footy. And that was identified. It's just not happening for Jeremy Cameron, is it? Because the ball was handballed out straight to him again. But the whistle had already blown. And this time he returns it to its owner.
3: We'll try again, Jack, for Barry Plant Real Estate.
2: Yeah, Lachie Neal was taken downstairs to the rooms and it looked like he had a bit of an interaction with the fans. He was sort of yelling at the Geelong crowd and they all got fired up as he went past. So not great scenes down here.
3: So from the long kick out by Will Ashcroft, it was gathered by Dempsey back whence it came. No mark taken, bit of a pile on. Wilmot and Manor, the last two up. We'll have a ball up, 40 out from the Geelong goal. Slight angle. Cats charging early in the second. They've come from a long way adrift. Still got a lot of work to do, though. Best part of four goals down. Bailey, well, he almost handballed to himself and then stepped over the line under pressure from Jeremy Cameron. Field umpire says that's fair enough. Throw it in. 8-1-49 Brisbane, 3-8-26 Geelong. Robot Building Supplies scoreboard 11 into the second.
0: Neil racking this time against Draper has been a significant figure so far. Well, he really didn't get much hands on the footy. Jammed away by Ashcroft. A fumble from Lohman on defensive 50. He's surrounded. Flicked out to Manor. He's tackled brilliantly. Dropped the footy. Grabbed by Wilmot. Thumps it back to the middle. Blitzarves is the extra catch. He too doesn't try and take the mark. Maybe he should have double fisted away to Lohman, who takes territory. Sets them all a chase. The invitation open to run. Picked up by Morris. Twist. Turns just outside the 50. Places it down towards Levi Ashcroft in the goal square. And O'Connor taking no chance. Chances this time, rushes it through for a behind with a good defensive spoil. The Norman replay confirming all of that. 8-2-50, a couple of rushes for the Lions in this terms along 3-8-26.
1: Right, they've forgone a few opportunities to mark the ball to Cats, but I think it's indicative of their mentality in this second quarter. Yep. Play it safe. Play high percentage football and get things back on their own terms.
3: Humphrey short into the left back pocket to Bruin. Long ball down the line. Well judged. Oh, surely that was a mark to Jack Henry. And admittedly, well, he's one of the most experienced going around. Umpire Simon Meredith, he was only 10 metres away. The kick was either touched or there was a Brisbane pour on it before the mark was completed. From the ball up, Rayner kicks it straight up the chimney. No mark taken. Atkins ripped off the footy. Levi Ashcroft, speculative handball out wide. Rayner, good tackle on O'Sullivan. Ball spilt free, but it's spilt free from the tackle. No prior opportunity. And we'll have a throw in 35 around from the Brisbane goal, which is to the River Barwon end of this second term. Lions lead it by 24 points.
0: Bailey Smith has the defensive job on Rayner at this stoppage. Could be a dangerous situation. Tap down went the other way towards Humphreys. Releases the hands to Dempsey, who got it away before O'Connor closed the gap. And Oisin Mullen, a safe pair of hands. And he gave it back to O'Connor, who kept on coming. Out to Neil, who can take the mark. Can he run away from Harris Andrews? No, he kicks it to Cameron. This time he needs something to roll his way. The footy might go through anyway. That is a monster of a kick from a monster of a man. Shannon Neil has kicked the Star 21 goal of the night. He's put through his second. What a change in fortunes in this game. The Cats get back to within 20 points. Three-goal game as it is now. 8-2-50 to 4-8-32. And that is on the Robot Building Supply scoreboard.
4: Yeah, a big change in this game. Geelong taking out those marks that Brisbane were able to get. Just even the contest. But that kick by Neil was so important. Direct line to goal, and that's what I liked about it. He gave Jeremy Cameron absolutely the best chance. He had about 10 metres on his opponent. So if it wasn't going to roll through, then Jeremy was going to be all over it. But that's sort of the night that Jeremy's having, as you're saying, Hutto.
3: Five multiple goal kickers in total by 14 minutes into the second term. Morris, Cameron and Bailey, two apiece in the first quarter. Neil and Dangerfield now have kicked all four of the Cats' goals, and they're going to go forward again. Mullen to DeConing to Holmes. Now the kick. He wobbles it off the side of the boot in favour of Jack Martin. Andrews all over the back of him. And did he have a hold of him without the football? Umpire says no. Throw it in. Again, away.
0: Second half is Jack.
3: Well, he hit the post earlier in the term, Hutto, so he's had his sight at. 18-point ball game. 8-2 to 4-8. 12 scores to 10. The Cats are three goals down as DeConing does the ruck work against Draper.
0: He doesn't get much distance on the kick as he grabbed it. Picked up by Jack Henry. Immediately tackled by Noah Answorth. Fletcher copped the same treatment. Gallup likewise. Wilmot suddenly there, a bit flustered. Cats toe poke it forward. Cameron and Gardner fully entwined. Crowd wanted a free. Quick clearance by Answorth. But Stewart with a safe pair of hands takes the mark. There's three separate blokes on the mark. And I don't know who was standing and who wasn't. Umpire called play on. Bruin kicked the towards full forward. Henry, Gallup almost juggled it. Ollie Henry got a handball away. Cameron swamped, threw it to Ollie Henry, who handed off to Jack Martin. Here's your moment, Jack. Left foot kick is a goal. It's a snapping, snapping goal. And the Cats are starting to snaffle their chances. What a crazy game it is that we play and enjoy watching. Martin's lovely left footer is another contender for the Star 21 goal of the night. And Brisbane have ground to a halt. Geelong are 5-8-38 and the Lions are 8-2-50 on the Robot Building Supply scoreboard.
1: The visible and hopefully audible change in the Cats' pressure has been significant this term. We've seen multiple occasions where Brisbane are rushing to get ball to foot and then not getting any purchase on the kick, getting tipped over by the Cats in quick succession. And there are players that might not be Jeremy Cameron's night, but he had a sequence of events there. We ensured that the ball came to ground, it stayed in tight, And then your man came to the fore with the silky finish, Hutto.
3: Remember, snap goal, and the Cats are snapping at the heels now of the Lions. Back within two straight kicks. Underway, Will Ashcroft sockers it off the ground. Did Loman get a push? Umpire said yes, he did. Much to the chagrin of this large Geelong crowd. Loman takes the free kick quickly. High ball. Draper, huge fly. Would have been a spectacular mark. Bruin goes to ground. He's got a problem. Ball held to him. Squirts out the side of the contest. Levi Ashcroft couldn't control it. Again a pylon. Who's going to emerge with it? Will Ashcroft, toe poke. Almost reached Charlie Cameron. Virtually headbutted Bruin. And in doing so, that was his prior. Trying to burrow and barge his way through. Good tackle by Tanner Bruin. And incorrect disposal, he takes the free kick and goes sideways.
0: Cats stretch out, Holmes, fed it wide to Ollie Dempsey, goes along the wing. Mullen had the ball spoiled, but it fell perfectly for Dangerfield. A long kick to Cameron and beyond. He can't mark, it's dangerously going to slide over the boundary line. He's just not going Jez's way.
4: It's just running away from him, isn't it? The Cats ball movement, similar to what the Lions have been able to do in that first quarter, but just get so much distance on what they're doing with the ball.
0: Both teams' pressure is extraordinary in this second term. 2.15 or 215, which is way over AFL average. In these conditions, it does tend to be a little higher. Throw it in the forward pocket. Cats have kicked the last five goals. Jack Henry taps it down. Dangerfield has kicked two of them, and he tries to snap for his third. It's actually gone out of bounds on the full. Four times further away from goal from where he kicked it.
3: Again, it's going to be a long quarter. We're just about to tick past 18 minutes on the count-up clock. Still got 10:32, so more than half the quarter remaining on the countdown clock, thanks to the white glove mover. And the Lions now just clinging to this 12-point lead as Leicester goes long and strong. Draper catapults out the front of the contest. Bailey front and centre got a handball to Forder. I don't think really wanted it. Kicks a high, fast-spinning ball in the Dunkley direction. Good spoil by Blitzarves. Dunkley lays a tackle on Smith. Ball spilt free to O'Sullivan, who fumbled momentarily. Blitzarves gave it back to O'Sullivan. Wrapped up in a tackle by Cameron and Will Ashcroft. And adjacent to centre circles will have a ball up.
0: We do now, reaching over to Koenig, got out of there, Levi Ashcroft, quick kick forward, lovely spin by McKenna, didn't get much on the footy, Morris fell over, then he tapped it back towards Cameron, back on his feet, he doesn't know how to say die, big tackle, later on Colin Jasny, it'll be balled up 25 metres out from goal. So can Brisbane have a bit of forward territory here at the very least? Or even better, could they hit the scoreboard? Draper's tap, Bailey looking for a free. Squirmed out of it, kicked it up and down the mine shaft. Two Cats try and spoil. O'Connor grabbed it, he's grabbed in turn. It's not going to be easy for him. There was no room at all and no one to palm it off to. So another ball up required. They get a little closer to goal. Draper. Plenty of mid-sized lines that are dangerous, as we know. Or Bruin and the crashing back. Wasn't really tackled, picked up by Ashcroft, threw it on the boot in no time at all and threw for a behind.
1: Would have been caught cold if it was a complete tackle.
0: Yeah, it was just a hip and shoulder in the end, wasn't it? A little unusual as Stewart plays on from the kick in and goes long, too long and wide, and it's going to be lassoed up at a free kick going the way of Brisbane.
3: Well, that was the Lions' first miss off the boot as well, their third behind of the night. Leicester dabs a little short pass to Levi Ashcroft. Quieter in this second term, as most of his mates have been. Kicks to the hot spot. Mark almost taken by Ford. Falls to Will Ashcroft. Is that a better attempt? It was closer, but still the wrong side of the stick. And it's now the Lions' turn to miss a number of opportunities. They've added four behinds in this second term. The Cats have added four goals, three. Brisbane now 8-4-52. Geelong 5-8-38.
0: Humphreys plays on. He needed to get better contact if he was going to reach his target. Somehow it almost did get to Dempsey. Important toe poke into Manor. They put that together beautifully. And off with the hard running is Holmes. He's had one bounce. He asked Cameron to come up to the footy and he's got him. No, he's dropped it. Through the fingertips. And off hands from Gardner and out of bounds in the forward pocket.
4: It feels like a hard night from up here for him, definitely.
0: That was tough though, wasn't it?
4: Yeah, it was, yep.
3: 14 points the margin. It was close enough to seven goals late in the first term. And the quarter time margin was 37 points. Shallow throw in, or maybe both ruckmen were keeping each other engaged. Dunkley goes to ground. Smith couldn't grab it. Will Ashcroft could. Left foot kick. O'Sullivan probably should have marked it. Went the double fister. And there's a free kick here picked out for the catch was O'Sullivan being held after that marking contest.
0: Dragged down. The umpire said Morris is furious with the decision.
3: Being umpire Meredith, multiple grand final umpire. O'Sullivan, a low skimming ball, no mark taken. Leicester, left-hand handball, out looking for a couple of teammates. McKenna goes the bump. Blitzarves has got it. Leicester's got him.
0: There's been some strange little tackle, non-tackles tonight, hasn't
4: there? Yeah. Body-on-body hits, and Cats getting back into this game by having extra numbers behind the ball.
3: 45 metres out from the Geelong goal, from the ball up. Handball by Tunstall, close to the boundary line. Bruin couldn't control it under pressure from Dunkley, and will have a throw in. 5-8-38 Geelong, 8-4-52 Brisbane. Robot Building Supply scoreboard, 8 1/4 minutes remaining in the second, thanks to our great friends at the White Glove Mover. They'll even make Hutto's bed.
0: A couple of Geelong captains and special comments for Catalano tonight. Throw in 45 metres around from goal. The ex-Cat fought, got the tap down to Ashcroft. He had the legs and the strength to break away. Bounces and then kicks long. Draper's got a lot of distance to make up. Edwards reaching out, didn't take the mark. Draper on all fours, paddles it back to Cameron. He kicks towards Morris, who stretches. He too can't quite hang on to the wet, breezy footy. Does he keep it in? He does.
4: Wow.
0: And a brilliant kick. Summed it up to Lohman. And Lohman takes the mark at the top of the goal square. That was superb reacting to the situation from Logan Morris.
4: All of it well measured. Draper getting his hand back on it to Cameron. Cameron's kick to Morris. Outstanding.
0: Well, the Cats are put under immense pressure, but finally they have a goal in the second term. Lohman's joined a host of Lions players that are multiple goal kickers in this game as he puts that through. It was great from Will Ashcroft too, wasn't it, to start the chain out of defence. The steadier the Lions needed to get it back to a 20-point margin. 9-4-58 plays 5-8-38. And that is on the Robot Building Supply scoreboard.
4: Yeah, Will Ashcroft doing that special play that it felt like Dangerfield did in the end of that first quarter too. Takes the moment sometimes for the men to really come to the fore, but the Lions absolutely needed that. As Lachie Neal comes back, we'll get down to you in a minute, Jack, but that's what they needed. They broke the game open like that at Sinlin that first quarter.
3: Let's get down to you now, Jack, for Barry Plan Real Estate.
2: Yeah, a bit going on down here. Lachie Neal is jogging along the boundary with the physio and the doctor, so that's a promising sign, chasing an update from the Lions on that. But Max Holmes, in interesting news, he pulled up a little sore after trying to chase down Will Ashcroft in that play. He's taken himself from the ground, going straight downstairs into the rooms with the trainer.
3: Plenty happening down there, and it's always with the superstars as well. Geelong, the clearance through Mullen. The Irishman kicks to the right forward pocket. Is Cameron being held onto? Quick by a kick by Leicester, but only as far as his opposite 35 in Dangerfield, and that spells danger. And the captain kicks to the left forward pocket. Neal, big piece of it, didn't complete the mark. The umpire says Wiltshire to Atkins to Ollie Henry. The snap, mark almost taken. Manor front and centre. Geelong so close. Umpire's seen enough. He said, "I will ball it up 12 metres out from the Geelong goal on almost a 45 degree angle."
1: Great desperation from the Lions to stay in each one of those contests.
0: Up goes Draper, wins the tap, through the hands of Bailey. Dumped from Martin to Manadoon, pushed further away from goal. Ellie Henry to Jack Martin's chest. It was just a lot of luck involved in that. Martin kept his eye on the footy. The Cats were forced away from goal, but Ellie Henry just threw it on the boot, the 100 gamer, and it could have landed anywhere. It lands with Jack Martin, who should go back and kick his second goal.
3: Of the term.
0: And of the game. And he has. And the Cats answer quickly. 6-8. 44. It's been 9-4-58. And that is on the Robot Building Supply scoreboard. Robot's got it to deliver.
3: And if he hadn't hit the post earlier in the term, he would have 3 goals for the quarter. Quickly down to you, Jack, for Barry Plant Real Estate before Joel and Meg.
2: Yeah, the official all clear from the Lions. Lachie Neal, good to go. So he's passed his concussion test downstairs into the rooms and he's ready to play on.
4: 25 minutes into this quarter, Meg, and the Lions only had 6 marks for the quarter.
0: Wow.
1: It's always an indication, it has been for years, isn't it, about how well they're going, their ability to kick, mark, advance the ball. But the Cats have just been able to start contracting and expanding the ground on their own terms, and it's meant that they've had a really successful quarter. Hutto said, quick hands boot, fell, could have gone anywhere, but this quarter it's been falling to the Cats.
3: And Jack Martin becomes the seventh multiple goal kicker in the game. Quite extraordinary before half time. Cats are going to get another clearance. Blitzarv's handball to Atkins. He's handball pickpocketed by Dunkley. Handballed out wide to Berry. Lowers the eyes. Honours the lead there of McKenna. Oh, surely that was an arm chop. How did umpire Broadbent? We know names of the review. That is a poor non-decision. And then Answorth kick. Well, it wasn't quite smothered. I reckon he kicked it into the hip or quad of Zach Guthrie and it ricocheted out of bounds. 65-70 around from the Geelong goal. Harvey Norman replay. He's not going to make good viewing for umpire number 20.
4: No.
0: He had the perfect view of it too, didn't he? Back into play, Edwards and Fort. Both wrestle and grab each other to equal measures. Socket by Edwards. It goes a long way across the ground. Reville will lead the chase. He has time to collect. He's going to be confronted by Ollie Dempsey immediately. Flick the handball to Harris Andrews, who's assaulted. Brilliant tackling by Dangerfield. And the umpire determining that it was no prior opportunity for Harris, as he had both arms claimed immediately. He's captain on captain.
1: Great technique to be able to closing down in that space.
0: Well, Edwards just about took out Fort and everything in the row. The ball back to Neil. They've missed him. Slick hands through Reville to Ashcroft to Rayner across centre half back to Berry. And he can just roll with it. That's not a bit too far to kick to the next man, Logan Morris, who wants it about 100 metres away. He needs Lester to be the middle man. And he kicks way too wide. That is the first, I think it's the first out of the full tonight, is it? Genuine out on the full. We're normally accustomed to calling plenty of them with visiting teams. That's a little untidy, the short kick to O'Connor. So as a result, Stewart just had to throw it on the boot. Lester well positioned to mark, almost got jumped, picked up by Blitzarves. Fancy hands to Wilshire. He kicks blindly forward. Dangerfield, I don't know what he was doing, but he was a mile from the footy. And Harris Andrews patrolling back there takes the intercept mark.
1: Both teams lengthening too far for the players running at them then.
0: Yeah, definitely.
3: Sideways to Gartner. A little short pass to Answorth, and he kicks to Gallup. Last round's rising star marks on centre wing in front of the interchange gates where Zach Bailey, a bit of talent waiting to come back on. Bailey Smith and Zach Bailey respectively. Long ball to a contest. Keeping his feet is Berry. Oh, then he slips over as he's about to gather. Quick handball to McKenna. Oh, he's kicked it into the post.
19: Hello.
3: Doink. And that is another miss in this second term for the Lions. They move to 9-5-59. Connor McKenna's first score of the night. Geelong 6-8-44, 15-point ball game on the Robot Building Supply scoreboard.
0: 5-3-1-5 for the quarter.
1: Still a margin that the Lions would have taken if you had have said so at the start of the game, leading the Cats into half time.
0: Going to kick 8 straight to start with just about nothing. Probably not so happy. Blitzars fires it back to Fort. But, I mean, it is a good overall point, though, Meg, if they can maintain this sort of lead. Edwards can't pick it up. In fact, no one has much luck at all, and it glides over the line. And
3: probably
0: out of
3: the Cats would have taken this deficit if you said the term at quarter time.
0: Yep. Definitely.
3: Still 4 minutes remaining in the second.
0: 29 minutes gone on the White Glove Mover.com.au clock. Even make your bed. Local country or interstate, the best of the best.
4: Two extra players are on the ball for the Lions. They don't know how they've got it, too.
0: Fort and Edwards again have a piece of each other's Guernsey. Bailey Smith tackled immediately by the tackling machine that is Dunkley. Just dropped the footy.
1: Incorrect.
4: I was holding the ball too.
0: I thought so, wouldn't you?
1: Makes this next 4 minutes really consequential because it could go back out to a significant margin or Cats equalise.
0: Fort had his way with the younger Geelong ruckman. Edwards got the tap to Ashcroft. Somehow he managed to get the ball forward and then it, without really taking possession but without losing it, he gained 15 metres and then just eked a kick away. And you actually would have thought it was going to be a goal with Will Ashcroft, wouldn't you?
3: He's third behind of this term. That was the old famous Hawks of the late 80s. No clean possession, but just forcing it forward. He was doing it solo, though. So the Cats just take a bit of the sting out of the game. Short pass to Bailey Smith in the back pocket. Uses up his allotted time, and then a long ball in the O'Sullivan direction. Punched away from that player. Cameron, very quick hands to Dempsey. Loops a handball to Wiltshire. He kicks a disciplined centering ball, which Edwards marks on his chest directly in front. 45 out, he's played on. He quickly gets the handball away, and Scratch O'Neill nails the goal for his third of the term. I'm not sure there was a manual or set play about that, but it all worked out okay in the end. And the Cats are very close now. It's a 10-point ball game. 7-8-50 Geelong, 9-6-60 Brisbane, all on the Robot Building Supplies scoreboard. And Scratch and Eel already has 3 goals, 2 for the night, including a poster.
0: Well, yeah. Mitch Edwards took the mark just inside 50. He has never kicked an AFL goal in 13 games. I don't know if that was going through his head, but Dangerfield was all on his own, yeah. Joel and Megan. He either didn't see him or didn't think he could get
4: I think he
0: it.
4: Saw him in the anxiety built up in him. He wanted to get the ball there, but the guy on the mark got in his road. He didn't get back further enough on the kick. Then he had got called to play on, so he was just lucky that Shannon Neal was running past. Ollie Wilshire's kick back into Edwards was outstanding.
0: Certainly was. Edwards rucking and roving here. Did it well. Flipped it up to Mullen, who tapped it over to Smith. Just rushed it forward for Geelong. Awkward ball to handle for Wilshire. And there's a whistle, and it's a Geelong free. It's going to go to Wilshire or the Cameron?
19: Wilshire.
0: And it's going to Wilshire. Jeremy is running back. He's running back to congratulate the midfield. So that's very team orientated for a full forward to go all the way into the middle.
4: Watch him roam around on his left here, though. Yeah. Get out of the way, Blitz.
0: Yeah. So Wilshire, who's keeping Brad close out of the team, and he's really done well, not just as a little handy forward. He's done some work up the ground on the wing and around the footy.
4: Really clean.
0: So the boy from Bowen Heads, Joel's neighbour, comes in from 50 out. It's going to test him. And he can't quite pass the test. Just gives away through for a minor score. Is he at all close to you in Bowen Heads, Joel, or not really?
4: Oh, well, it's a small little town. We all live next to each other.
0: Not quite in the...
3: Not the Paris end of Bowen Heads. So the kick in by Lester, who finds Darcy Gardner, who played on after he took the mark, swept the handball to Fletcher under pressure, long handball in for either Will Ashcroft or Berry. Ashcroft clattered to ground, Berry going to ground, got a handball to Handsworth, look away handball to Bailey, missed the target. Andrews there to mop up, got it to Ford, got it to Bailey. Everything's under pressure now for the reigning premiers. Then a handball to Gallup, kicks a 55 metre drop punt to left half forward. Humphreys worked his way to the front, beat Cameron emphatically but didn't take the mark. In fact, elected to punch. Geelong have numbers though. Bruin with a handball to Martin. Martin with a handball to Humphreys. Humphreys with a handball then back to Bruin. Streams forward and he kicks a lovely ball as well with Wiltshire marks at 48 on a slight angle, and the body language suggests he doesn't think he can get the distance, although from what we saw a moment or two ago, he's probably underselling himself a little.
0: He turned down a couple of offers, but none were fully convincing.
4: But clever by Brisbane. They were alert to Jeremy going around the back, Cameron going around the back, and there was another one too that they were really alert to.
1: Yeah, Jack Martin, but Wilshire was probably looking at Cameron when he was available.
3: Approaching the 34-minute mark of the second term, there's still a bit over a minute of playing time remaining. To make it a one-kick game, out to the right to get extra leg. It's a high ball, but it is out to the right as well. And even the multiple behind kickers now, Hutto, are growing. Wiltshire, second behind in a row. Cats 7-10-52, Lions 9-6-60 on the Robot Building Supplies scoreboard.
0: Bruce's enthusiasm has just dropped back a peg in this quarter as Andrews marks the kick in. Back to Fletcher. Son of an ex-cat, bangs the lines up to the wing. Rayner out of his reach, picking it up brilliantly. Bruin, he's had some big moments, and that's a thumping kick to Dangerfield. As commanding as ever, he takes the mark, 40 metres out from goal, and is going to line up for a third, and the first two have been memorable.
1: It's fundamentals on a night like this, isn't it, in these conditions, and Tanner Bruin's pick up off his boot laces and correct decision to go quickly on the left foot. And Danger's marking ability inside 50 is so commanding, as you said, Hutto.
0: 2 goals, 1 for the night for the skipper. So his goal just before quarter time was just the tonic the Cats needed. And again, he's going to have the last kick of the quarter. And this one is not online. So a couple of regrets for both teams as far as the kick was concerned in that term. But what a turnaround it was from where the game appeared to be headed. The margin, quite extraordinarily really, given the 8-1 opening term. The margin at halftime is 7. Geelong kicked 6-6 to Brisbane's 1-6 in that quarter. It is 9-6-60 Brisbane, 7-11-53 Geelong. Bruce, furnish us with the goal kickers, if you would, and we'll get a quick 20 seconds from Joel and me.
3: Yes, Hutto, and there's plenty of them for the Lions. 2 each to Kai Lohman, Logan Morris, Charlie Cameron and Zach Bailey. Lohman kicking the Lions' only goal in that term. Levi Ashcroft with their other goal. Will Ashcroft kick 3 behinds in that second term for the Cats? Only the 3 goal kickers for their 7 majors. Shannon Neal with 3, all in the second term. Jack Martin with 2 goals, 1, including a poster, all in the second term. And Danger has 2 goals, 2 to his name. 9-6-60 to 7-11-53.
4: Well, felt like Ollie Dempsey went ahead of the ball and started working the ball, working really hard, but Jack Martin went in behind and just added an extra number to the defence of the Cats, and able just to absolutely break the Brisbane apart by just getting the ball forward with great method, Meg.
1: Yeah, sort of first half was a tale of two halves in and of itself, wasn't it? Because they are difficult to tell apart on the stat sheet, but yet how does stats reflect decision making? And Cats just played the conditions much, much better that term, and then the momentum got rolling.
3: Terrific game of footy. We roll into our halftime wrap thanks to Sheen. Questionable insurance companies lead to questionable repairs. Come to Sheen Panel Service for the right advice. 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The Lions led by 37 at quarter time, but by just 7 at the main change. For Maccas, don't Maccas walk, Maccas run to the new quarter pounder deluxe. I know I'll be picking one up on the way back up the highway at about a quarter past midnight tonight after footy nightline. By gee, we've got a good topic for you tonight. This is Thursday night. 3AW Football.
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5: 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Second quarter highlights.
6: Mantua slips over. He's danger. Fumbled. Recovered. Snapped. Curled. Crowd going for six. What odds the Cats are going to be in front by half time? Here they come, Hutto.
0: They shoot Mullen. A safe pair of hands. And he gave him back to O'Connor, who kept on coming. Out to Neil, who can take the mark. Can he run away from Harris Andrews? No, he kicks it to Cameron. This time he needs something to roll his way. The footy might go through anyway. That is a monster of a kick from a monster of a man. Cameron Swab threw it to Ollie Henry, who handed off to Jack Martin. Here's your moment, Jack. Left his kick at the goal. It's a snapping, snapping goal.
6: Which Edwards marks on his chest directly in front. 45 out, he's played on. He quickly gets the handball away. And Scratch O'Neill nails the goal.
0: The extraordinary first half of footy. Brisbane kicking 8 goals unanswered to kick things off. The Cats with the last goal of the first quarter, and then 6 of the 7 in the second term, and it is back to a 7-point margin at half time. Brisbane 9-6-60, leading Geelong 7-11-53, half-time. Questionable insurance, companies lead to questionable repairs. 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We'll work our way through some all-important stats as well for Lamaro's Hotel, Melbourne's finest gastro pub, 273 Cecil Street, South Melbourne. Call and mention you heard it on 3AW.

0: On that mark that he took inside 50, but he went straight back to the middle and got the next clearance. He's really been a standout performer. Hutto, in the call in the first quarter, said perhaps they need their captain, and that's certainly been the case. As you said, yep. He finished the first quarter with that scintillating goal, but then at the start of the quarter time break, he got them all in. And I know Chris Scott might not be one to raise his voice at the players during those breaks, but it looked like Danger was probably pretty direct with them.
1: And the messaging would have been, could we play any worse? Possibly yeah, could it. Yeah. Like, they were giving up goals at ease, like literally letting Brisbane walk them in, kick them from sort of inside 32. So the Cats able to get back into it, not give any easy ball away, but even up the 50-50s across the ground too and get to the next contest. It's basically footy that we were asking them to play early that Brisbane was sort of just getting on top of.
2: And it was noticeable as well. I think you guys summed it up really well. What Geelong needed to do in the second quarter was take less risk and take more territory and just take your medicine to a degree. That we saw, I haven't looked at the numbers in terms of intercept marks, but how many times did we see the Geelong defenders not go for intercept marks in that second quarter? Instead, they just spoiled. Even if it was a double fist, you normally say that's wrong, but as you said, it was sort of part of the way they wanted to play the game.
0: Absolutely. Well, they started playing the percentages. Yeah, you've got the numbers?
1: The way of the re-entries it was. So Geelong had 37 inside 50s to 21. But on those 37, they've had 21 re-entries. Yeah. So they haven't allowed it to come back out past halfway at all throughout that second half.
0: And it was clear from the first CB of the quarter. You know, it took the Cats a long while to score from it, but the way that they took the quarter
2: it felt different.
0: Yeah, it felt more direct, and they were able to play their front half game off the back of it. And there were periods of time in that quarter where Brisbane did get an opportunity. I'm interested, Joel, do you think, did Brisbane drop off in a significant way, or has it been on the Cats' terms? We're guilty of speaking about them a lot, but it's seemingly like their decision-making, their execution has been the difference.
1: Well, and I think you've absolutely pointed out absolutely really well there, but Brisbane probably did fall off a small bit, and that's all you need to do against some of the better sides. You fall off a small bit, and then they're able to gain the possession, gain where they wanted the ball. We saw how they took it inside 52, Geelong. Much more direct, long. They were getting one-on-ones, which was probably really important. And down the other end, they were just starved a little bit, and then they got a little bit desperate with the shots that they had on goal, which they didn't do in their first quarter.
2: So do you think Brisbane will change anything going into the second half?
1: I think they need to change a little bit. Obviously, the Cats were able to get an extra number back. They didn't like that at all. They never liked that with this Geelong side, so they couldn't manufacture it within the quarter, so I'm guessing at halftime they'll work out how they can try and fix that up. It was Jack Martin coming from the half-forward line going back, and Ollie Dempsey was sliding, and then it felt like Mark Blitzars had a bit of a role to play too.
0: And in terms of how that then impacts the Cats' offense, I feel like usually when they get that extra number back, they are asked to use that number where it is and share the ball, use the hands, run. We often see this year the way they run in numbers along the boundary and constantly feed that. But their decision to forego some of those opportunities to go to one-on-ones ahead, and to their credit, those one-on-ones ahead are getting it done.
1: This might sound boring, Hutto, but the game is giving us what, like the simple ones tonight. Usually the possession that's right in front of you is the one to take tonight.
2: All right, more from Joel, and he is the only commentator I've ever worked with that has a scoreboard. Has a grandstand.
1: Not yet a scoreboard.
2: yeah, you'll need it. Actually, I lie. Mark Rusciuto's got a stand in Adelaide as well, but not as good as that. That's a whole stand. His is only sort of like
1: there
2: a portion of a stand. All right, we need to get a World Cup update to get all the latest on the World Cup.
3: This World Cup update is brought to you by Anytime Fitness, offering 24/7 access nationwide, helping Australians go from the training ground to game day. Join today.
2: And today, England came from behind to defeat the Democratic Republic of Congo 2-1. The USA defeated Bosnia and Herzegovina 2-0. Belgium defeated Senegal in extra time 3-2. It's hotting up, isn't it, in the World
1: Cup?
2: It
1: is. That game was heartbreaking for Senegal, too, up 2-0.
0: I watched the England game live.
2: Did you? What time was that on?
0: It's 2 a.m.
1: What?
0: I know. I had a little pre-sleep and post-sleep. I know, but... I'm a little bit into it, and I feel like my Scottish heritage probably isn't all about how much I probably follow the English team. But I know. But it was a great game, and it was a captain's performance.
1: Yeah.
2: All right. It certainly was that, Harry Kane. We'll take a break. Back with more. Don't forget, Australia play Egypt on Saturday at 4.

0: I am. You'll be up for that, won't you, Meg?
1: Yes, I better now that I've said that. I'll be in bed early enough early.
0: Yeah, I'll be catching up with that when I wake up. No, we will take a break on 3AW Football and World Cup.
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13: Hello, I'm Alex Riddell. Labor's contentious gambling advertising laws will be subject to a parliamentary inquiry. It comes after the government introduced legislation to restrict betting commercials to a maximum of 3 per hour until 8:30 at night, with a ban during live sport. Ads would also be banned on radio during school pick-up and drop-off, inside sporting venues and on play uniforms. A second man has been charged over his alleged role in a failed people smuggling attempt. The 30-year-old Chinese national was arrested yesterday at Weipa in Far North Queensland and will face court tomorrow. Liberal MP Andrew Hastie is rejecting reports he may quit politics as the party slumps in the polls. He faces fierce competition from One Nation, who plan to target his Perth-based seat at the next federal election. Meantime, federal politicians are heading back to their electorates after Parliament wrapped up for the winter break. The Albanese government has been able to use this sitting to get its tax reforms through with help from the Greens. While opposition leader Angus Taylor is expected to travel the country to try and improve the coalition's standing with voters. The Christian Brothers religious order has been granted a moratorium on payouts to child sexual abuse victims. A Supreme Court judge has accepted the church's argument that it risks running out of money. The court previously heard it had been losing almost $2 million a week since October. More news after the football.
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9: You certainly are. Thank you, Craig Willis. Wrapping up our halftime wrap, thanks to Sheen. And it's time to get down to Jackie Reed with an injury report with thanks to...
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15: Well, it's another curious Geelong injury update down here. There's no word out of the Cats as an update for Max Holmes. He went downstairs into the rooms. Looked to me like he pulled up a little sore, like a hamstring or a groin issue after trying to chase down Will Ashcroft. He's done a little bit of a fitness test out here just before the quarter begins, and it's, I can't tell by his body language, still nothing from Cats media, nothing from the team at all here. So just waiting on word officially from them. So I have to keep an eye on him to see if he comes straight to the bench. They're making their way over now, and it looks like he won't be one of the five on the bench. So it looks likely to play on. No update on exactly what the issue was.
9: Yeah, he is definitely starting on. He looks like he might even be starting in the centre square. Looked like a two-week injury to me, Joel. That was Jackie Reed on the boundary for Barry Plant Real Estate in safe hands.
16: He definitely got put through a fitness test coming out after that halftime break. There was a ground ball that he went for that, if you thought it was a hamstring, that would have done the trick right there and then. So looks like they're going to give it a go. And they put Dangerfield right in the middle to start. Lockie Neal and Bailey in the middle for Brisbane too. You feel like the difference is going to be in here, right now.
0: Holmes has that interesting history too, doesn't he? Was it an injury or not?
9: Third quarter for Tyre Power. 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Geelong 7-11-53. Back within 7 points of the reigning champs. Brisbane 9-6-60. Here's Hutto to take up the call for what should be an exhilarating second half.
0: Yep, the ground announcer certainly exhilarated and excited, and so are we. There's lights going on and off all over the joint. It's actually quite hard to see. Now, we can have the full illumination as we start the third quarter. Draper, beaten by Edwards, he got the clean tap to the outside. Neil fell over but knocked the ball to Tunstall, and then a big windy whoosh, swing and a miss by Draper, picked up by Dempsey. Hands were good to Mullen, hands were clean and forward to Dangerfield. A left foot kick heads towards Shannon Neal. Disrupted play through his hands, through Draper's hands. Gallup got it away neatly to Neal. And then through Lester and Wilmot across the defensive goal. Wobbly number from Harris Andrews, but finds its target in Jared Berry, who takes the mark, and a very careful short pass also to the very unpopular Cam Rayner for no particular reason.
16: Well, I think they remember that.
1: Short memory there.
0: I realise why, but it's a little bit unfair.
9: Rayner in the hipwood direction. Holmes' first touch of the half. Got a handball to Edwards. Back to Holmes. Oh, missed his boot trying to left foot kick. He's got Cameron all over the back of him. Help is at hand, though. Bruin emerges with it. Composed. Nice, neat pass out wide to the skipper. Dangerfield takes off. Doesn't quite get away from Dunstall. Affected the handball, and the line's going to rebound here. Neil lowers the eyes. Little short pass to the Booze, and that's because Rayner's got it again. Spreads it out wide. A floaty sort of kick to Answorth. Both shoulders heavily taped. Thumps a very high ball into the forward pocket. Collar Jasny all over Hipwood. I think Hipwood went to ground pretty easily. And we'll have a boundary throw in, 25 around from the Brisbane goal. Quickly back down to you, Jack, as we try and get the last remnants of the sausage roll out of the throat. 14 of the 16 goals kicked to the left-hand end of your radio tonight. Is the breeze favouring it at all down to the Joel Selwood stand end?
15: Not at all. Absolutely not at all. It's actually quite calm down here, and it's probably favouring the other end most of the time. It is whipping. The flags are sort of a bit all over the place at the moment, but I wouldn't say that it's affecting play at all.
0: A mighty swipe left from Draper. The ball a good 25, 30 metres towards the behind post. And so the boundary umpire will be re-employed here to do it again. Almost throw it out directly in front of goal. Draper couldn't get as much meat on it, but he got it down to Neal. No distance on the kick. Smith had it and lost it. Now the swing and a miss effectively by Guthrie. They just pile on 20 metres out from goal. And we'll have another ball up.
9: Joel's quite happy that The bulk of the goals have been kicked down to his stand in though. Brilliant tap by Draper to Rayner. Just pulled off the kick. Toe poke forward by McKenna. It's been touched.
16: Just a well-built stand, Bieber.
0: Did you have any role in this?
16: Just a nice vortex down there, helping the guys out.
0: Oh, gee. Wiltshire's run a long way, an adventurous run to the wing. Oh. Great mark by Jack Henry. And he hands it off to Manor. Let's see how Brisbane can defend this. Dumps it deep. Ollie Dempsey threatens. Ollie Dempsey grabbed it, lost it, got it, and gold it. And the Cats get ever closer. The mercurial Ollie Dempsey kicks the goal. But there was some outstanding play on the wing by Jack Henry as Geelong go to 8-11-59 and Brisbane 9-7-61. And that is on the 3AW Tyre Power scoreboard for Tyre Power's winter safety sale. 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
1: Absolutely. Jack Henry with an incredible contested mark. And we haven't seen much threat from Ollie Dempsey this game running that far wing. Perhaps because the Cats haven't quite been able to access that far side going inside 50 as much. But that was the goal that's really distinguished him as a wingman for the, you know, I guess the last 3 years of his career.
0: Jack Wilshire. 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Mark of the day contender there, Joel.
16: I just love Wilshire's kick back in, real aggressive to get back into this game.
9: Edwards wins the tap, but straight to Neil. He's opposite number nine in Holmes. Tackles him, the handball out wide. Tunstall kicked it round the corner, and that is a well-judged mark by Tanner Bruin. Defensive side of centre wing on the outer side. He handballs to Edwards, who handballs to Holmes. He's going to step around Bailey, straighten, compose himself. That's a lovely long drop punt to the hot spot. No mark taken. Front and centre there was Manor. Went without it. Gallup grabs it. Interesting looking handball in the direction of Berry. Did he have his legs taken out? Gallup goes back and gets it. Doesn't quite gallop away, but he hoofs it to centre wing. Humphreys was almost clean bowled. Did well to keep the footy in front of him. Bruin on handball, actually laying on his back, tried to handball it forward. All a bit messy, and eventually in that little gap between the centre square and the 50 metre arc, there's going to be a ball up to the Barwon River end.
0: High fend perhaps from Draper, went unwhistled. Quick kick forward, Holmes is a long kick to the square. Andrew's under pressure from Henry, who's partnered up on him now. And the dribble's through for a minor score. It needs a name, that area, of course. It's between centre half forward and the 50. So
9: yeah, the
0: see what we can come up with.
9: Okay,
16: it's the launch zone if you're kicking it, but
0: yeah.
1: The bridge.
9: Wilmot short to Neil. They're going down the centre corridor to Rayner. Marks handballs to Hipwood. In the same motion, gathered. Handballed to Bailey. Took a bounce. They're out the back here. Stewart's the only one in the way. Couldn't mark it. Cameron handballed to Morris. And if you want to see Exhibit 1A of coast-to-coast football straight down the centre corridor at GMHBA Stadium, the Lions did just that. And Logan Morris kicks his third. And the Lions back out to a 7-point lead against the run of play. 5.5 into the third. White Glove move o'clock. Brisbane 10-7-67. Geelong 8-12-60. All on the Tyre Power scoreboard.
16: Well, a slingshot basically from the defensive 50 right through the ground. But the play on from Lachie Neal was the important one. Forward handball. There was only probably 3 metres, but that broke the game open for the Lions there, Meg.
1: So what do you think the Lions need to do in this quarter? And having Lachie Neal back out there is certainly going to help, isn't it?
16: Yeah, it absolutely is. I think that they need to play that freedom game a little bit. Yeah, they kicked it early. They had great success with that. Here, they might need a run and carry game to get going a little bit.
0: Edwards' tap is sharked by Ashcroft. Quick hands and impressive to Dunkley. He overshot, though. Dunkley, Dempsey was able to intercept, but Berry's strength and hulk around the footy, but it's back in dispute. Dempsey poked it forward. Levi Ashcroft more convincingly socketed it. Now it's Stewart versus McKenna. Perfectly timed hip and shoulder from Stewart. McKenna tried to almost trip him up, but the Stewart kick was just a little wide. And it's untouched on the way over the line and out of bounds. Stewart's coming off. I think he's okay, but runs straight off and sat down on the bench. Will Ashcroft lofts the kick high. Ford suddenly realised he's in reach. Good spoil Edwards at the back. Dangerous Cameron spinning through Humphreys. Got a clearing kick, but we're going to rinse and repeat. as that went straight over the line and out of bounds untouched. And the free kick to go to Will Ashcroft. Two hands it straight off to Froggy Lester.
9: The man from Mulgrave puts his boot through it. 60-metre drop punt to a huge pack. No mark taken. At the four of the lines, try and keep it alive. Hamble went straight to Edwards. Geelong retreating, but still in control. Atkins to Kolodziejczyk. He wasn't quite in control. Not quite unflappable. And they eventually force a stoppage there, the Lions, as Humphreys is wrapped up in a tackle about 8 metres out from goal. And it's thrown up quickly. Fort wins the tap. Brilliant. And the goal is kicked by Dunkley from 3 metres out, being pushed in the side. Defensive breakdown from the Cats, and the Lions get two in a row and finally start to wrestle some momentum back. 11-7-73 Brisbane, 8-12-60 Geelong. Tyre Power scoreboard 8 minutes into the third for Maccas on this Thursday night. Don't Maccas walk, Maccas run into the new Quarter Pounder Deluxe. Here's Joel Selwood and Meg McDonald.
16: Well, that, Meg, being a midfielder for a long time, that is just where the ball gets hit back to on so many occasions. For Geelong not to have a player there on Dunkley is just so poor. So Geelong's detail, no good, whereas the Lions just aware to just use what they've got.
1: Being a defender for the long time, you'd be giving them some feedback on the back of that D50 stoppage. You don't want to concede in those ways.
16: Brought the pressure to themselves a little bit, the Cats, though. Handballing it back in the back 10 metres.
1: But they're forcing it, aren't they, the Brisbane Lions?
9: Harvey Norman replay. Mark O'Connor realised by about a foot short and a foot late.
0: All in dispute. That's settled by Atkins, who kicked it forward into the 50. Wilshire, good strength, but it bounces back to Tunstall. Took some yardage, only minimal. Smith back to Edwards. Rush ball to full forward. Jack Henry couldn't get there. There's a push and a shove on Cameron. But the umpire ticks it off, and Gardner used his strength to advantage. Takes the mark. Dispatched to Jeremy legally, the umpire said. Plays it off to Lester, who thumps it long to reveal it was a beautiful kick. It carried all of 50 metres, and Bruce takes the mark and then just floats it up over the top to Tunstall. Not sure that's the required, and it wasn't. Tunstall late to adjust, but adjust he does, and he kicked it to Ashcroft. Not certain that was the required either, but that is paid, and that definitely is. It's a gallop. He was just restrained. And then the run came from behind from Lester. Dealt it off to Antworth. Thumping kick forward. Oh. They're set again. Morris against... No, oh, only opposition was his opponent, really. But he won it at ground level. Handball to Hipwood. Another goal coming up for the Lions. Over to Rayner, who couldn't miss from the goal line. And the jeers echo around GMHBA Stadium as Cam Rayner, the villain, puts through another goal, a third in succession, and there is 19 points the difference here. Once again, they put a gap in the game, 12-7-79 to 8-12-60. After all that retrieval, the Cats have suddenly given up three quick goals, and Joel Selwood stand is where the action is.
16: Still going down there, isn't it? I tell you what, this is what good sides do, though. They obviously got well beaten in that second quarter, able to come out in this third quarter and just put score on the board. Breaking the lines again from the middle. Handball, handball over the top. Long kick inside 50. And they actually had three on that last line, the Lions.
9: Good buddy, Jackie Reed for Barry Plant. We'll get back to you, Jack. Fort wins the tap, but straight to Bailey Smith. Important and clean, clear. What is going on in the commentary box at the moment? Bailey Smith kicks towards full forward. No mark taken. Who's at the full? Wilmot trying to go off the ground, only as far as Blitzars. Handball to Max Holmes. Bounces the kick towards goal. Gallup was important. Just slid in and got a couple of paws to it. Fletcher there as well with Manor all over the back of him. And we'll have a boundary throw in right Fort pockets as we're doing a little bit of interior decorating here at the Cattery at the moment. Brisbane back out to a 19-point buffer. Tyre Power scoreboard 11 minutes into the third.
0: You've always been known for your touch around the house, Bruce. Throw in. Fort got the clean tap down at the front gardener defensively. Back to Neil. He ran around to sky the clearing ball. It'll lob just on the defensive 50. Hip put amongst the flyers. Great hands from Ashcroft to Rayner. Quick kick to Morris. Just helped it on its way. First back to it, O'Connor. Lohman bearing down. O'Connor did well. Rebalanced. Hand pass forward to Atkins, who played it wide to Kolodziejczyk. Cats clean and composed. Down the line, Holmes takes the mark, tried to push off, shoveled the handball to Koning. One more to Blitzarves, not balanced. Threw it on the boot. He was never really likely to get it online. And still, Jeremy Cameron is starved of possession.
16: Two touches, two handballs on the night.
1: He's looked, the only time he's looked in it is when the Cats can run the ball forward. At the moment, Brisbane are forcing them to kick off a backwards handball, one-step kick, and it's just not to Jeremy's advantage in the strength discrepancy in that 1v1.
9: Jasper Fletcher tight ropes the boundary line to Harris Andrews, who does the same to Tunstall away in front of the old visitors' race. Part of the Reg Hickey stand. Long kick to centre wing. De Koning bumped out by Fort. And it's a free kick and advantage taken. Humphreys takes it quickly. Back in the direction of Dempsey. Andrews spikes it volleyball style towards the boundary line and then cleans up Jack Henry with a bump straight down the middle. As umpire Broadbent's now seen enough, he's going to ball it up. Step or two in from the boundary line, and it's about 60 around from the Geelong goal.
0: Thrown up quickly, reaching over Neil, got the tap, and around the packs, it's Ashcroft making a big difference this quarter. Off to reveal to Neil, who got bowled over as he kicked it along the line. Up comes Hipwood, just slightly overplayed it. Picked up by Colin Jasny. He pushes off the would-be pressure. Poor handball by Guthrie. Chance to recover, which he takes with both hands. Fired it to Manor, who dropped it with both hands. Sock it off the ground, Smith. Fumbled with both hands by Wilshire. Plays it back to Bailey Smith. Guthrie gives it to Neil. Can someone stand up and kick a goal? No. Great work by Gardner again to deny Cameron and deny the Cats. And rush through another behind. 8-14-62. Plays 12-7-79. And that is on the tyre power scoreboard. 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
9: Darcy Wilmot, game 99. Down the seam he goes, short to Fletcher. Wilmot kept running, received the handball. She's run a long, long way. And he's finally been pinged by the outer zone umpire. He ran past the controlling umpire. I think he was captivated by what he was doing. Manor takes the free kick quickly, and he spears the pass to Wiltshire, who will line up from about 42.
0: The same distance he's had a couple of cracks at too.
9: Yeah, indeed. And in the second quarter, he missed them both. To the Joel Selwood stand-in, this time to the River Barwon end. 17 points in arrears, the home side, before the Wiltshire kick. He's had 10 disposals for Lamaro's Hotel. 45-degree angle, and the kick is going to have to travel about 49. Drop punt on its way. It's fading, but it straightens, and it wobbles its way through. And the Cats trim the deficit to just 11 points. 9-14-68 to 12-7-79 tyre power scoreboard before Meg and Joel. Let's get down for Barry Plant Real Estate to Jackie Reid on the boundary.
15: Still no official word from the Cats, but my information is that Max Holmes has a hamstring related injury. He's off the ground at the minute. He's just getting a bit of work done his left hamstring just on the table down here, so certainly one to watch for the rest of the night.
17: Yeah, the Cats, got a bit lucky there, but you can see what the Lions are trying to do out of defence. They're trying to run it as much as they can with, you know, the ball in play and being alive. So Cats have just got to be onto that to get it back in there like they were in their second quarter.
1: Pretty simple, isn't it? The team that's been able to run it out of defence is winning each quarter.
0: Back in the middle, De Koning gets the first tap, but it's followed out of there by Neil. Hit back by Bruin, clever play. To Bailey Smith, to Atkins, about to be tackled. Release the handball to Stewart, wrapped up by Bailey. And he found an out in Bruin, who measured the kick for Wilshire, but it wasn't quite measured perfectly because it allowed Wilmot to come in and break up the play with a spoil, and it's back out of bounds.
1: Again, Cats forced back by hand, had to throw it on the boot off a step, and can't win that next contest.
17: Oisin Mullen gone to Will Ashcroft, who's had 25 touches.
0: 3AW is football, brought to you by Maccas. Don't Maccas walk, Maccas run. For the quarter pounder. Tapped away by Draper on the wing. McKenna tried to get it back to him. He couldn't do that. Blitzars had a crack. Tunstall is now pulled up nicely by Atkins. Ollie Dempsey is the leading rated player on the ground, which is interesting. In the game. Knocked away towards Fletcher. A clean take out of it. So you get the stoppage and the territory. A high ball. O'Sullivan held Morris at bay. It leaked out the back to Colin Jasny. Sweeping across Dempsey. Got it to O'Connor. Neat little step to the inside. Just spooned it forward to Humphreys. High ball to the wing. Martin has to wait. Wilshire trying to get the crumbs. Went sideways instead of back over the line and out of bounds. 79 plays 68. And that is on the tyre power scoreboard, third quarter.
9: I reckon Darcy Wilmot had a fair argument to the umpire as well then. He was pushed into the contest. It was a spectacular dismount. And umpire just looked at him and said, throw it in. Draper wins the tap. Levi Ashcroft ball to boot quickly. Wobbles to left half forward. Stewart tries to take the high chest mark. O'Connor there to lend a hand. Almost, in fact, run down by his fellow Irishman. McKenna got him and got him good. And the ball spilled free. And Connor McKenna, who has provided more than nuisance value with plenty of shots at goal, particularly in recent weeks, will line up from about 45 on slightly worse than a 45 degree angle.
0: Well, Scott, soon enough, he just left out of the box.
9: 12 goals, 10 coming into the night. Two behinds so far this evening, including a poster. So he's going at exactly 50% for the season. 12-12, his analysis. He's on the runway. Drop punt is struck pretty well. He shaved it in. Oh. He turns to the crowd with arms outstretched. He's not getting a lot of love in the members stand, understandably. But a big, big goal for the Lions halfway through the third, approaching the 18-minute mark. Brisbane 13-7-85. They've kicked 4-1 in this term. Geelong 9-14-68. They've added 2 goals, 3. And that's all on the Tyre Power scoreboard. A 17-point ball game with 9:40 remaining in the third on the white glove mover clock.
1: One of the more pure strikes you'll see. Such a quality finish from the Irishman, but once again, we're going to sound like broken records, but they were coming forward in defence. Yep. Mark O'Connor was forced back. He had nowhere else to go with the handball as the Cats have tried to challenge forward, eventually retreat, and was caught with no further options and a set shot on goal.
16: Reception. Great call.
0: Back to 17-point margin. Draper fiercely knocks it down. Socket forward by Neil. Worked under the ball. McKenna that time under pressure. Guthrie immediately back in dispute. Flipped out to Bailey. Shaw handling to pick it up. And an even better snap. What a superstar you are, Zach Bailey. And he showed everyone around Canadian Park with his third goal of the night. Something to remember the night by is the skills of Zach Bailey. As the gap grows again, that is a star 21 goal of the day. 20 years of keeping you connected.
1: What's going on with his stand, Joel?
16: Well,
1: come on, mate.
16: It's easy. Just kick it towards those guys. It might sound simple, but I tell you what, the McKenna touch, it, just getting his hand on it, Stewart looked like he was in the box seat to get that mark, but brought it to ground again, gave the Lions an opportunity at that half forward. And Zach Bailey, I tell you what, you talk about highest rating guy on the ground by just the eyes, Hutto.
0: Yep.
16: Has to be him.
0: He's second. He might jump up to first after that.
9: As Meg just alluded to, 19 of the 23 goals to the Joel Selwood stand in tonight. Still got a quarter and a half to play. Jack keeps telling us, and we look at the premiership flags on the Reg Hickey stand, they're sort of blowing out sideways, wing to wing. Cats get the clearance. Bailey Smith, clear turf ahead of him. Kicks out of the left forward pocket. Jack Henry meets it on the bounce. Handballs to his brother. Ollie kicks on the left boot. It lands just at the top of the square. Answorth's got a lot to do here, and he did it pretty well. Jack Martin's still a chance. Clean handling. Quick handball to Wiltshire. Left foot snap. It's out to the left. Won't score. Off hands. Geelong keep it alive. Will the mark be paid? It won't be paid.
16: Oh.
9: So Jack Henry claimed. Oh, you've got to be careful how heavy you throw that ball back to the umpire, young man. And Simon Meredith will throw it up left forward pocket.
0: He does. Grabbed out of there by Draper. Clearing kick. Oh, Humphreys, well done. Dunkley did not let Humphreys access it in the air. Back to Bailey Smith. Back to the goal square. Dangerfield diving. And that one is paid. That one is paid. It's between the goal and the behind point, behind post. So it's no certainty here, but it's the right side for a right footer. And Dangerfield, who has 2 goals, 2.
9: That is a power bay mark of the night on the Harvey Norman replay. That was a ripper.
1: Such a quick read off the boot. He's just got behind his opponent brilliantly.
0: So he knows what he has to do. He gets his breath back. He's side onto the goals now. He's going to arc around and snap as hard as he can and as straight as he can as a dive. The Cats captain answers the call yet again for the third time in the game and keeps them in touch. The margin goes back under 3 goals. 14-7-91 Brisbane, 10-14-74 Geelong. And we've still got 8 minutes remaining on the whitecardmovie.com.au clock.
17: They've been long quarters tonight, that's for sure. But as you said, Meg, he's just answered the call there. Read it so well off the boot. Haven't seen him read it this well for a long time. Paddy, especially forward of the ball, he's had to come up in the past couple of weeks and help out around the ball. Well, what he's been able to do in that forward line has changed how Geelong have played this game. So they'll need to keep him involved in the game and start winning out of the middle here.
9: More Geelong Brisbane football, please.
17: Yeah.
9: How good is this? 14-7 to 10-14. Still 8 minutes to go in the third, as Hutto just told you. Smash forward foot for the Cats. Oh, friendly fire there. Dunkley clattered into Gardner. Atkins tries to gather it. Good tackle by Dunkley. Ball spilt free. Atkins got it again. Levi Ashcroft with the pickpocket. Left foot toe poke out towards centre wing. Won't reach the boundary line. McKenna got a push from Stewart. I thought it was in the side. Crowd's not going to like the call. Loman and Zach Guthrie are going at it off the ball. McKenna takes the free kick quickly towards left half forward. Morris got a little fingertip on it. O'Connor was there as well. And the ball is out of bounds at left half forward. What is the free kick count when you get a chance for Lamara's Hotel? Not that there is anything in the rules to suggest that they have to be level. As the fans Harvey have just replay. Seen the Harvey Norman replay, Hutto, on the multi-million dollar scoreboard.
0: Surprisingly, it didn't change their mind. Fort whacks it to the front. O'Connor tackled immediately, but not successfully, although the clearing kick from Atkins lobbed onto the chest of Wilmot.
17: 10-8, Geelong way.
0: Bumps it up towards full forward. It's a high ball. Morris, Draper both there. Spoil from DeConing. Successful. Tunstall about to be tackled. Gave it out Levi Ashcroft. Handball back to Dunkley. Rusted onto the boot. Loman takes the chest mark. He has the habit of just dropping into the right places as you have to as a forward playing in front. And that is an excellent take. And now the hard bit.
1: Once again, standing in front. Quick yep. kick. Short kick, falls short, but because they're winning the quarter, Cats players have been folding back. You feel the threat of the goal face, so you're playing a step or two behind and right place, right time.
0: The talented Kai Loman has done it in grand finals. And he does it again to the Cats. Cool, calm, he collects his third. And the Lions stretch the margin to just under four goals. 15-7, 97 to 10-14, 74.
9: Five players now have kicked three goals tonight. Amazing numbers. Speaking of numbers, down to you, Jack, for Barry Plant Real Estate.
15: Now, oh, yes, I do have the crowd figure. 26,741 in the house tonight.
17: There you go. Well, the Lions felt like that they need that, and if they can hold it here at three-quarter time, it should put them in that position.
15: Box
17: that,
15: seat.
17: Yeah, absolute box seat. Kai Loman, done it so many times in his short career already.
9: 15-7-97. That's the visitors. 10-14-74. That's the Cats. Some would say the most famous score in history, Hutto. 10-14-74. Edwards wins the tower. Atkins, brilliant stuff. He busts through. And then he kicks a little low ball to the skipper, who marks on his chest right on the pate of 50. Take a bow, Tom Atkins. Full chested. That was inspirational stuff. And Dangerfield now from a long way out, but we know he is or does possess a ballistic right boot at 36 years young. He's lining up for his fourth and to again bring this margin back inside three goals to the River Barwon end. Angle is slight. Kick needs to travel about 52. It's on its journey. It's out to the left. And I reckon
17: he's got it.
0: It was a miscue.
9: That was an optical illusion. I was sure that was the wrong side of the post.
0: It just dived its trajectory.
9: Wow! Goal of the Cats. I'm still staggered by that. 11-14-80 Geelong. 15-7-97 Brisbane. Four goals to the Geelong captain. All on the Tyre Power scoreboard. How could you not be entertained with this on a Thursday night?
1: I tell you what, sometimes you just need, when you're bashed against the wall, for your best players, your most consistent players, to do their trademark things. And there's probably nothing more Tom Atkins, aside from tackling, than busting out, spinning, rotating, and then beautiful delivery. And Dane just having a captain's performance.
17: Sort of felt like that it was going to die in the goal square, and then it just kept going.
0: 15-7-97 to 11-14-80. Back at him again. Atkins tries to repeat the dose. This time they're on to him, Rayner. And Ashcroft provided the resistance. Will Ashcroft is caught. dropped the football. And the umpire just let them keep playing and playing, and the Cats do. Cameron whacks it forward. Blitzars marches on. Dangerfield's there again, but Wilmot waiting against the tide. Did it well, won the footy, and contained it nicely. Got it to Rayner, who places it out wide, and they're forward of the wing. McKenna takes off. Under pressure, he kicks long. Lohman threatens. He leaps, but he's outmarked by O'Sullivan. What a mark by the young man. Lohman was ready to rise over the top, but O'Sullivan was having none of that as he hands it off to the Koenig, who goes short to Holmes.
9: Another power bay mark of the night. Holmes loads up. It's a long drop punt to centre wing. Two pairs of players there, and the two Cats spoil each other in Edwards and Dempsey. Neil cashes in. Little skimming pass. Hipwood couldn't mark it. Brisbane have the numbers, though. Reville gives it to Will Ashcroft. Floats the pass over the top. And Cameron, right on the boundary line, non-preferred side for the right footer, near the umpire's race, is marked about 48 metres out. Everyone takes a breath. 17 points is the Geelong lead. Still 4.5 minutes of playing time remaining in this enthralling third quarter. Not to say that the first two terms weren't as enthralling. Charlie Cameron tonight, 2 goals in the first 80 seconds of the game. Hasn't bothered the scorers since, and kicks it very narrow, minor score. Means I'm still alive for Arrow Transport, though. He's got 2 goals, 1. 15-8-98 Brisbane, 11-14-80 Geelong. Tyre Power scoreboard late in the third.
0: We'll be back with Tom Stewart, who goes long to the outer wing. Bit of protection to allow Shannon Neal, unencumbered, up to mark. Off to O'Connor in a hurry. It's a rapid fire kick to the middle. Dangerfield, the only Cat to recognise it, was dropping short. There was a host of Lions. They win the ball. Ashcroft fed it back to Gardner, who fed it back to Andrew. Andrews. Dangerfield nearly snatched it, but got to Berry safely. Kicks the half forward. Cameron provided just enough opposition. Tried to spin away. Knocked it forward. O'Connor versus Rayner. Neither one out. A soccer from Neal. Ricochet back the Cat's way. Shannon Neal with a handball. A little bit too strong. Levi Ashcroft in with Fletcher. Good tackle from Edwards, but the handball apparently legitimate. Rush kick forward. Dunkley lacks the fortune. Marked by Hipwood. Calls on his forwards to come at the footy. Lohman's ready to jump. Can he fly the pack? He can. In the end, he really didn't have anything to leap over, but it didn't matter. Maybe put the foot up to keep the young Cat in Bruin away, who's having strong conversation with the umpire.
17: Yeah, he's worried about the block. Taconi didn't read it on the fat side, and Lohman able just to jump freely at that ball.
1: It was like a 3v2 in the end, didn't it?
17: Yeah.
9: Feels almost selfish to ask for a fourth quarter of this stuff.
0: Petrol tickets are going to be important, aren't they? They've given so much already. And Lohman lining up for his fourth goal, which he quickly does. And he keeps his celebration quite restrained, below the chest, rather than up in the air with arms raised to inflame the locals. Celebrates internally and with his teammates. And the Lions bring up the ton before three-quarter time. That wouldn't happen too many times in this piece of turf from opposition teams. 16-8-104 to 11-14-80. Kyle Lohman right back in form with 4 brilliant goals. And it's all on the Tyre Power scoreboard, the winter safety sale. Buy three and get one free and selected Toyo tyres. We might be going straight to footy nightline tonight.
9: At this rate, we just crossed 30 minutes.
0: Not a bad thing.
9: 4 to Lohman, 3 each to Morris and Bailey. Tonight. Couple to Cameron. I've told you the topic off air, Hutto. We'll discuss it post-game. 4 to Dangerfield, 3 to Scratch and Neal, and 2 to Jack Martin. The Stars have come to play. Edwards on the second attempt forces it forward. Leicester had to wait for it. Dangerfield claimed him as soon as he grabbed the footy. It would be a harsh call for holding the football. Danger argues the point with the umpire. He just says, get out of my way. That's Simon Meredith. I'm going to throw it up. Bit of aerial ping pong. Edwards forces it forward again on the second attempt. Gallup goes to ground. Dangerfield claims him as well. Rinse and repeat. This time the ball up is going to be 45 out from the Geelong goal directly in front.
1: He's in a mood, Danger.
9: Yep. And a rippling with power and aggression as Draper, speaking of that, takes it straight out of the ruck. High ball back into midfield. Hipwood might have chopped the arm. I think he did. And it'll be a free kick. They've been so hard done by tonight, the Cats fans, as you can see. They're leading the free kick count. Connor O'Sullivan with the free kick in midfield. It's a free handball to Bruin. Left foot kick into space. Mark almost taken there by Edwards. Brisbane defending grimly, although Holmes is going to get to the footy first. Reville gives chase. Holmes with the kick into the forward pocket. And Wilmot at full stretch gets a fist to it, and it's out of bounds. 25 to 30 around from the Geelong goal in front of that magnificent multi-million dollar scoreboard.
0: Right,
9: which reads Brisbane 16-8, 104. Geelong 11-14, 80 with a minute 48 to go until three-quarter time.
0: Next round of funding well and truly overdue from the throw-in. Hacked out of there by Draper. Lohman in defence now. Knocks it to Brisbane's advantage. McKenna, Socket, more of the same. O'Connor has a yard on Cameron. That's about to be closed out quickly. O'Connor tumbles out. Came up with a footy. O'Sullivan didn't want it. Lions do. Bailey made the play. Hip would try to heave it off the ground. Stewart secures it. Gave it to O'Sullivan like a cake of soap. It fell out and it fell Brisbane's way. Lohman stylishly around the corner to Bailey. Then he dropped the ball. Picked it up again and he guided it safely onto the chest of McKenna, who's taken the mark in a similar spot to where he kicked the last goal. It's a little further out, but certainly not impossible with a minute 12 and the margin at 24 points.
17: Just when the Cats thought that they had it out, just a slip through the hands of O'Sullivan. And the Lions right on it again. They've been so good at that tonight.
0: Got the five coaches, folks, from his coach. One would imagine last week he got none from the opposition. He's a defensive player up four, but he's capable of kicking them from anywhere. That is a magnificent kick. Two great goals from tight angles and range. And that does silence the crowd. It is a five-goal margin again. 17-8, 110 to 11, 14-80. And you'd have to wonder now whether the Cats have got it within them to try and come again.
9: It's another eight-goal quarter for the Lions. He kicked eight in the first and Megan out 8-2 in the third.
1: Yeah, we were saying it was going to be a defensive battle pre-game. Shows what we know because they've scored really impressively and heavily. And it's felt like more of an arm wrestle perhaps than a 30-point margin would indicate, but the shots on goal have been similar. Scoring opportunities, similar. It's just the efficiency of the Brisbane Lions has been something to marvel at.
9: Yeah, because it's 25 scores apiece, 8-2 to 4-3 in this third term in favour of the visitors. Draper wins the tap. Bailey Smith grabs it. Draper tackles him. Free of the arms. Have got a quick handball to Holmes. Ball to boot quickly. Still enough time for a goal. Oh, huge mark by Wilmot. The power bay mark of the night. Spectacular grab and then a short pass in the same motion to Levi Schroft. And I can't throw to Hutto because he's having a cough as well. Lions are just chipping around.
0: Sorry, I've got you if you want, Bruce.
9: In the back half, Berry kicks it out long and strong and wide. And they will run down the clock. Will they? No, they won't. Because the kick then from Gallup out of bounds on the full. One last chance for the Cats.
0: Don't think there'll be enough time unless they take the mark. In fact, they don't ever get that opportunity. So what a finish to the quarter for the Brisbane Lions. And what a term it was overall as they kicked another eight goals to match their magnificent effort in the first term. They kicked the last two, but it was 8-2 to 4-3 for the term. And it is 17-8, 110 to 11-14-80 at three-quarter time on the Tyre Power scoreboard for Tyre Power's winter safety sale. 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Have the Cats got it within them to fight back again? 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
26: Great mark by Jack Henry, and he hands it off to Manor. Dumps it deep, Ollie Dempsey threatens, Ollie Dempsey grabs it, Boswell got it, and gold it!
9: Bailey took a bounce, they're out the back here, Stewart's the only one in the way, couldn't mark it, Cameron Hamble to Morris, and if you want to see Exhibit 1A of Coast to Coast Football, the Lions did just that. O'Connor there to lend a hand, almost in fact run down by his fellow Irishman, McKenna got him and got him good. Drop punt is struck pretty well. He shaped it in. He turns to the crowd with arms outstretched.
26: Worked under the ball, McKenna that time. Under pressure, Guthrie immediately. Back in dispute. Flipped out to Bailey. Shaw handling to pick it up. And an even better snap. What a superstar you are, Zach Bailey.
9: Ball to boot quickly. Still enough time for goal. Huge mark by Wilmot. The power play mark of the night. Spectacular grab and then a short pass in the same motion to Levi. Dropped. And I can't throw to Hutto because he's having a cough as well.
26: No shortage of highlights in a magnificent third term of football, but 8 of the 12 goals going to Brisbane, 8-2 to 4-3 for the quarter, and the margin is 30 before Meg and Joel. Let's head down to the boundary for Barry Plant Real Estate. 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
15: In terms of injuries, the Lions tell me they're all clear at the minute, just a few bumps and bruises, but for the Cats, still watching Max Holmes, it's got a left hamstring issue. He's playing on, but he is getting a lot of treatment on that one, and Jack Martin had his left ankle re-taped, looked a little bit sore through there. Ollie Wiltshire got some work done in his left calf at three-quarter time as well.
26: Joel and Meg, the one stat that drew my attention to them is the scores from intercept. Brisbane 11-3-69 to Geelong 5-8-38 for the night.
17: Yeah, too easy to play against the Cats. That's obviously giving the ball up in bad positions, but also good work by the Lions, being really alert at times on any possession that's loose from the Cats. But also the Cats have had inside 50 on 55 occasions. The Lions have only had it in their 35, but they've just been so damaging when they've got in their mate.
1: They certainly have. They're coming forward and there have been efficient offset shots, but they're fresh into that quarter, and you have to think that the margin's too big for the Cats to overcome despite the Joel Selwood stance.
9: The Lamaro's Hotel, highest score Geelong has conceded here at GMHBA Stadium to three-quarter time in 25 years. Wow. Have to go back to 2001 with Brisbane already at 17-8, 110.
26: Up and Adam out of the middle. Draper the tap. Couldn't follow it up, though. Rayner gets bowled over. The ball back in dispute. Draper prepared to absorb the tackle that was coming his way. And we'll have another ball up. That's 71% of inside 50s they have scored from Brisbane. It's astonishing. The ball juts out to Holmes. They've got a click, kick and a quick one as well. Out high and very wide. Answorth in the wrestle. And it was almost a standoff. Neil surprisingly kept it in and jagged about another 15 or 25 metres down the line, which will work okay. It'll be a throw-in for the Cats in their front half. They trail by 30 points in the tie power scoreboard.
17: Max Holmes off the halfback flank for the Cats. Jeremy Cameron gone up higher in the ground too. For the Lions, they're just keeping their structure, one behind the ball.
9: Joel Selwood, brought to you by Catalano, as is Meg McDonald tonight, our expert commentary team here at the Cattery. Draper takes it straight out of the ruck, but kick was kicked straight into Atkins. Tried to have a left foot snap, almost taken off his boot. Rayner punches it back towards the Geelong goal. Answorth under pressure with a little toe poke. Only as far as Mullen, whose left foot snap works its way home. And this avalanche of goals to the Joel Selwood stand-in continues. 23 of 29. Now to the left-hand side of your radio. And Geelong strike first in the last quarter. Back to a four-goal game. Cats 12-14-86. Lions 17-8-110 all. On the tie power scoreboard for Maccas is Joel and me.
1: Powerful snap from a powerful man. It's textbook Irish, isn't it? Quick hand to pull it around the body through the big sticks.
17: That was just,
1: my voice going.
17: I'll help you out, because it was outstanding on left foot, snapped it 35 metres out on an angle. But it felt like Geelong were just absolutely going forward on every occasion there. So they've got to be careful that they don't get past the ball too, and let Brisbane get it to the other side here.
1: That's what's got them in this predicament, isn't it?
17: Yeah.
26: Bit of Billy Joel to accompany Mullen. Out of the middle, Draper stylishly knocks it down. Smith and Neil. Smith goes from territory but won the footy. Tentative handball. Edwards bundled back for O'Connor to Holmes. A wild and wonderful kick out wide is well handled by Blitzarves, who marks in front of Reville. He had a runner going past, but he decides to go short instead to O'Connor, who played on, might have regretted it. He does now. It's a poor kick. He built the pressure on unnecessarily, and the mark is taken by Answorth, who plays on himself, lurches forward and then kicks towards Morris. He's defended, but the ball went to the outside where Reville was located, and they're in behind. If they can kick it over Stewart, he's able to hold them up for the moment. McKenna, this time they work it to Kolodziejczyk. Over it goes to O'Connor, and it's tapped over the line and out of bounds. The ground ball is a worry for the Geelong defence. It feels like it.
17: Yeah, still again tonight, every occasion really, hasn't it been, Hutto? Just yeah. Whether it's Charlie Cameron or the next one coming in top, we've seen Zach Bailey clean a few of those up too.
9: And they've needed Tom Stewart on more than one occasion to hold firm in the last line to deny the Lions, who have been free scoring in the extreme. Draper wins it down, but straight to Bailey Smith. High kick to centre wing and a high chest mark by Dangerfield. Another Power Bay mark of the night. Brilliant stuff from the skipper, who's already kicked four goals too. He kicks the right half forward. Pack of about five will fly at it at the fall. Fletcher with a little toe poke. Lux of Fortune finds its way to Bailey, who handballed to Neil. The dual Brownlow medalist got it to Rayner. It's an open forward line. He tries to milk the 50. Umpire then calls play on. Short and lateral to Will Ashcroft, the dual Norm Smith medalist. What's he going to do? Thought about giving it to Fletcher, and then they take the sting out of it. Now he waits the pass, and does he find Bailey? Couldn't quite hang on to the mark. O'Sullivan hacks it back, whence it came. High wobbly thing into midfield, and a well-judged mark to Harris Andrews. Adjacent the centre circles, and they'll reload as he does the full 360. Not quite sure what to do with it.
26: And then he almost muffed the kick. It wasn't paid enough distance to Gallup, but he didn't panic at all. He went short to Gardner. Just forward of the wing, Darcy Gardner, the veteran Brisbane defender. Lots of numbers ahead of him, so he kicks and hopes it's going to drop short into Blitzarves waiting arms. We can rappel. Now, that should be 50 yeah. because he's well over the mark, Eric. Well over the mark.
17: And he came in from behind, too,
26: late. That's incredible. There's two umpires to look at that, and then Blitzarves goes for a low percentage kick. Mullen had it knocked away cleverly by Lester. Well played, Brisbane. Neil flipped it to the inside to Rayner. He could kick it 60 metres, you know. He gives it a chance. It's high at the back, McKenna. Good protection provided by Tom Stewart. And now that
1: made up for
26: 50.
1: It.
26: That's a make-up. Oh, those silly didn't get back to the nine in time calls.
9: So O'Sullivan, well, he took only 25 metres of his 50-metre penalty, went 45-degree angle pass to Bailey Smith. He goes straight ahead to Lawson Humphreys.
17: That's
9: dangerous kick inboard, but almost effective. No, yep. Geelong free kick. He's going to be an arm chop on Holmes. They take the advantage. O'Connor with a handball to Manor. Low skimming ball. Oh, Gallup, oh. What a mark. At full stretch in front of Scratcher Neal, and then just chisels a little past to Fletcher. O'Connor was closing quickly, but the Lions stand firm again. Short pass to Neal. Back to Fletcher. Not quite out of trouble. Now they are.
26: Hands and then feet get him out of trouble. Along the wing to Berry, who kicks not over the head of Holmes. He got his arm chopped. And Bailey in frustration just lashing out a little. It's 86 Geelong, 110 Brisbane. They've made up one goal so far through the first 6 minutes. A hand pass to O'Sullivan, wasn't too wise. Took his best to spin out of trouble. The pressure was referred to Atkins and on to Smith. It's a high ball. Can the Cats find a mark? Only Henry flew, Jack did as well, but neither. In fact, they got each other's way. And marching out of there was Lachie Neal. And he was able to just float the drop punt down the line to Dunkley. And he takes the mark.
9: His front and centre, Lachie Neal's, was perfect, as was the kick to Dunkley, very short to Will Ashcroft, in neutral territory, right in front of the interchange gates, where his brother and Kai Lohman wait to come on. Wiltshire and Bruin wait to come on for the Cats. Long ball down the line, no mark taken. Bailey, oh boy, gee, was off to the race.

0: Ainsworth keeps it short. Akiti, they're so keen to play not 15. Fletcher takes off. He got through one. He got through two. He ran probably 15 or 20. Kicks to the wing. The target was Harris Andrews. He's a worthy target. He gives Colin Jasny a shove for fun and effect, and the ball goes back over the line and out of bounds. Down to you, Jack.
1: Patrick Dangerfield's come from the ground. It looks like he copped a knock to his nose. You don't want one of those on a cold night like this, so they're just trying to patch him up.
0: Okay, 110 plays, 87. On the Tyre Power scoreboard, the winter safety sale is on by three. And get one free on selected Toyo passenger tyres. The ball quickly fell into the arms of Bruce Reville, who dribbled it down the line end on end, and unfortunately for Brisbane, no one touched it. So the penalty free kick. He's going to Colin Jasny, and playing dumb very effectively there was Rayner, just to hold up a bit of time.
2: Colin Jasny goes long. Massive pack form. No mark taken. Jack Martin, brilliant play. Little handball to Mullen. Left foot pass looking for Cameron. Gardner beats him again. Punches it then into the path of McKenna or Wilmot. Kick into midfield. It can't be McKenna because he's got the footy next. And, of course, he's playing forward. Was Atkins' leg then? Umpire called play on. Eventually the whistle. And we'll have a throw up about three paces out.
0: Next goal. So important.
2: Oh, it's massive, isn't it? 8.5 into the last. 23 points is the Brisbane lead.
0: Was it Lockie Neal tries to soccer it out of there, but it's grabbed by Mullen, so he sends it Geelong's way. Gardner and Lester, the best position lines in the pursuit of the footy. And Jack Henry gets there as well to get a little hand draped onto it. Didn't matter anyway, it was in the forward 50.
3: It's so where experience. It's where experience comes in, because you think, yes, next goal's important, but are the double premiership winners going to concede 6 goals in the last quarter?
2: Will Ashcroft still waiting? Now impatiently trying to get back on the field.
0: Crowd trying to play their part as De Koning taps it to the front. It goes back end on end of the boundary line. And over again on the opposite side to where Will is waiting with Tanner Bruin. For the Cats, likewise, he gets to be amongst the action. And a night full of thrills and spills. 9 minutes gone in the final term. Brisbane lead by 23 points. Geelong in attack. De Koning against four. Great tap to Jack Martin. Got through one, but not the second tackle. Desperate lunging handball. And then Harris Andrews there to wrap it up and bring the whole thing to a halt.
4: They're having to work really hard for this second goal of the quarter, the Cats. They're pressing, but hard to get through.
2: Umpire Meredith throws it up. De Koning swipes it down. Manor ball to boot quickly out to the right. Needed a leg break. It spun. Probably
0: more a top spinner.
2: Yeah, more a slider. And another minor score. 28 scores to 25. But Geelong at 12-16. Geelong at Brisbane at 17-8. Tyre Power scoreboard. Careful kick into the left back pocket from Fletcher. And he finds Zach Bailey.
0: He kicks Brisbane to half back and beyond a little. Fort got out positioned by Stewart. Didn't complete the mark, but he had the backup. Holmes to Humphreys, who pulled it away. Missed kick. Battered down by Levi Ashcroft. Brisbane dangerous. Back the other way. So clever and committed Guthrie. Brilliant hands. Oh, he's taken out the legs. And that's where the natural instincts we all grew up with has changed with the rule change, whether you like it or not. Dunkley into the middle to Levi Ashcroft. The Cats out of kilter. The Lions looking to go in for the kill. Short to Lockie Neal. He's just out of range, but he has Hipwood on, and he spots him. Oh. And he or Berry, take your pick. And Berry takes the mark. The Cats had time to cover, and they didn't. And that's a failing.
4: It's a great find, though, by McKenna. Geez, he's been a good find this year across that half-forward line for Brisbane.
3: I know Fags during the week spoke about who was going to take the Cal Archie role, and spoke about how McKenna stepped into it so perfectly. Defensive forward when required, but knows when to hit the scoreboard and when to take his own moment.
0: So Berry goes back, try and finish it off. He is directly in front of goal. Distance is not going to be a problem. Just a straight kick, as they've done all night clinically, but it's later in the piece. Pressure plays a part, perhaps.
4: Yeah, he's trying to run the clock right down, which he did. So at least that was a win.
0: That's very positive, Joel. No wonder you were so successful. 17-9, 111 to 12-16, 88. I'm pretty sure you wouldn't have said to your teammate, that was a really good point. He sucked all the time out of the clock, and that was
4: 30,
0: a great point.
4: 35 seconds.
0: When you could have sealed it.
2: Blitzarves turns the kick over. Will Ashcroft marks centre wing, goes very short to Jasper Fletcher. A high ball. Hipwood the target. No mark taken. Who's going to get to it first at the fall? Wiltshire. Good soccer tactics. Gains about 40 metres. Jeremy Cameron hardly had a sniff. Soccer tactics to

0: George Jack Martin wrapped up in a tackle immediately as Gardner has pulled up a bit short. Keep an eye on him. Yeah, no, I think he might be done. He's waving to the bench already. We'll get down to Jackie Reed shortly. And this could be a big moment as Will Ashcroft with the quick takeaway into the forward pocket. And Blitzarves, is it? Or
1: Collegehouse,
0: my apologies. Takes the mark and goes across goal to Mark O'Connor.
1: Still out there is Gardner just limping away. Back to Collegehouse.
0: Limping heavily.
1: Tries to ease the pressure for the Cats, but he doesn't do that because Rayner got an important hand in and denied Humphreys access to the footy. Gardner's going to limp his way to the bench. The ball over the boundary line and out of bounds. Precious seconds tick away. And, yeah, that looks like a decent injury, doesn't it? Because he's taking a long time to get there. So they are a man down just for the moment. But
0: classic hamstring. Just seen the Harvey Norman replay. Grabbed very high on the leg as well.
1: Fort kicks it forward. One more. Handball from Lyman over the top to Bailey. The Cats clog it up effectively and get it back over the boundary. And still Jackie Reed is coming from the ground.
2: Yeah, it's taken him a long time because it was on the far side of the ground. So he's just making his way through the interchange now, Ryan Lester, to take his place. I'll get an update from the club, but as you guys said, it looked like the traditional hamstring there.
0: Ball at the wrong end of the ground for the Cats. They trail by 23 points. Certainly enough time if they're good enough. More than half the quarter remaining. Left forward pocket, River Barwon end. Fort wins the tap. McKenna tried to barge through. Will Ashcroft then laid a tackle on an obscured Cat who I think is Tanner Bruin, and I think correctly, and umpire Meredith says give it to me. He'll ball it up. It almost runs down the arm of DeConing. Holmes goes spinning out of the pack. Stewart, quick kick forward. Which way will it bounce? Kindly for Wiltshire. Reville gives chase. Wiltshire wobbles a kick to centre wing. All Brisbane, and the mark taken by the reliable Wilmot in game number 99.
1: With Gardner off, surely Jeremy Cameron's best chance to get into the game. Even then, the footy avoided him. Popped over to Reville, who takes off, sends it deep and dangerous. Hipwood can't quite bring it down. Bailey's as good as anyone out there, wins the footy. Handball to Will Ashcroft. And he is taken down fiercely by Bruin, but no prior. Important minutes on the clock being taken off here. WhiteClubMover.com.au clock. Back up in the air again. Fort tapped it, sharked by Humphreys, just threw it on the boot. Tumbling ball for Martin. Wilmot worried him all the way. Almost won the possession back. His jumper was held just momentarily, but it's back over and out. We're going back downstairs to Jackie Reed.
2: Yep, confirmation from the Lions. It's a hamstring injury to Darcy Gardner.
0: 9:43 remaining on the White Glove Mover clock. Brisbane 17-9. They've kicked only one behind in this final term. The Cats have added just one goal too, though. 23-point ball game. DeConing wins the tap. Martin and Wilmot go at it again. Both had a piece of each other's jumper. Emerging with it is Rayner. And he hacks it towards the left forward pocket. Got to be a free kick against Lohman. All over the back of Blitzarves. But Geelong are having to do too much defending here, Joel and Meg.
3: Yeah, can get no flow going. Obviously, Max Holmes went back early in the quarter to try and get the run out of there, but they can't get anything going.
0: Blitzarves gives off by hand to Stewart, who goes long.
1: Down the wing he goes on the outer side, but Gallup, well framed up Brisbane again, takes another intercept mark. Another territory win to Brisbane. High ball, they're one jag away from claiming this, and Rayner almost marked it. Lohman might do it anyway. He snaps his fifth goal, and that is that. Brisbane, 18-9-117. Have opened up what surely is a match-winning lead now on Geelong, who are 12-16-88. Those dangerous Lion mid-sized forwards have done it again. And we've still got 16 and a half minutes gone, but the Tyre Power scoreboard is very strongly towards the Lions. The winter safety sale, buy three and get one free on selected Toyo tyres.
4: As you said, Joel, their inability to get flow out of the back line and to get that run and carry going late in the game means that they haven't been able to navigate the plus one that the Lions have behind the ball. Gallup intercept marks beautifully and they go straight back and kick it through the big sticks. We spoke about how Harris Andrews was celebrating all manner of things at all moments. Getting that energy going and the way he went over to Gallup there was indicative of a proud dad, a proud fellow defender.
0: So barring a miracle, this is going to be the Cats' fourth loss in their past five games, and Brisbane will have now won four in a row. Lions go forward again from the restart. Bit of fancy work from Bailey, then slipped over, went to ground. Lohman couldn't control it, O'Sullivan could. Handballs to fellow tall Edwards. Handballs to Smith, handball to Humphreys. Hand pass then to Bruin, who kicks a very long ball to about 35 out from goal. Who's at the back? It's the speedster Wilmot again. Left foot kick around the corner. It gets over the head of Berry and Wiltshire. Back the other way. Wiltshire cleverly kicks it off the ground. No mark taken. Wilmot again at the full. He just racks it up so often. Handballs then to Answorth. Back to Wilmot yet again. They're looking for the boundary line. And in fact, Levi Ashcroft is bundled over as he gained possession. Boundary throw in 60 around from the Geelong goal.
1: What a player Darcy Wilmot's been.
0: Hasn't missed since debuting
1: in a final.
0: Yep, against the Tigers, that classic elimination final at the Gabba 4 years ago.
1: Throw in, Draper too strong for Edwards, removed him from the equation. Kicked it back to the wing where a juggling mark is held by Logan Morris. He waits just a beat and then thumps it down to Eckert. Eric Hipwood flies, two Cats come on the scene to crash into the ground. Rayner tries to shape the ball forward. Lohman, he couldn't quite come up with a Mercurial recipe to take that mark. Instead, O'Connor steadfast, and he goes short, cross carefully to Zach Guthrie, and then further out of defence to Jack Martin. Sting out of the game, it feels now, certainly for the crowd. He's uncertain as to where to head next. He finds a target in Ollie Dempsey, who resists the temptation to shoot out a handball. Goes back behind the mark, Ollie Dempsey. Tries to create a bit of run as he arced around. Kicks it down towards Cameron. Draper over the top of the pack. Edwards didn't quite know how to approach it. He got collared high. And the big young West Australian, who's a fine prospect, wins the free and handballs immediately to Bruin.
0: Tanner Bruin, who's a long kick of the footy, shapes it into the forward pocket, though wasn't the right option. Mark and or free kick to Ryan Lester.
1: They've had taken some poor options as the game's gone on, hasn't it, going forward?
4: Just need to change angles. Went so direct there, straight line, had the blinkers on.
0: Just under 7 minutes remaining. Lester spreads it wide by foot to Berry. They're in no hurry to move the footy on the lines, happy to soak up some clock. And Berry then proceeds to get out of bounds on the full. And Logan Morris, that was dumb. He was already 3 metres over the boundary line. He spiked it about 15 rows back. And that is a 50-metre penalty any night of the week. Now, how generous is umpire Gian Fagner going to be here? He's still walking back slowly. And the mark is going to be set at about 38 metres. And taking the shot is Connor O'Sullivan, who doesn't kick too many goals. He's only kicked one goal in his career. Yes. Drop punt, he's making the goal umpire work to the left, and he's missed. 29 scores now tonight for the Cats. Admittedly, four a rush, but they've kicked 12, 17, 89 to the accurate Lions, 18, 9, 117, all on the Tyre Power scoreboard.
1: Wilmot back into play to Andrews. Umpire calls him on. Puts a little bit of doubt in his mind. He almost kicked a goal coming back the other way. The lead by Noah Answorth. Comes away with the ball. High ball. Draper striding out. Maybe overstride a little bit. Couldn't take the mark. Mullen, beautiful tight hip and shoulder on Arthur Tunstall. The ball back in dispute. Tapped away from Rayner. Picked up by Reville. That little paddle forward. Ends in Geelong hands. Ends with Bailey Smith. And here's Dangerfield to come out and take the mark. Ball's chop it in there. It's a hard one to just to stun in his hands, but he's been able to do that. And he's going to line up for goal number
0: five.
1: Five, yes.
0: So when did he last kick five in a game? He had that amazing game when he was injured
5: against Hawthorn.
0: Yes, Hawthorn kicked about six goals, seven or something. It was a crazy day at the G.
1: It was. But he's played his part and then some tonight. Another 50-metre kick for goal. Makes a pretty good fist of it, and that is Helwitz line long enough. We go through for a goal. With 5 minutes, 22 remaining on the clock. The most optimistic Geelong fan might still give them a chance under the old Lee Matthews, not quite through. 13-17-95 to 8-9, 117. And the margin is back to 22 points.
3: Lee also had one around the first side that hit 100.
0: That's a Tony Leonard rule.
3: Is that Tony?
1: Thurman also
0: claims
1: that.
0: No disrespect to the big man who travels by train, but we'll probably go with Lee's rule at the moment.
5: Okay. That's
0: fine. For the Cats fans in the box.
3: True. Keep him alive. A small sniff. And if it's been anyone that's kept him going tonight, it's that man, Patrick Dangerfield. Been outstanding what he's been able to do. But the Lions just have eaten up this clock in this last quarter so well.
0: Draws alongside Adam Goods tonight. Equal 12 full-time for games played, does Danger. Cats will get the clearance. Now, Max Holmes is testing out the hamstrings here. Massive turning circle. Takes two bounces. Runs away from Lockie Neal. Into the forward pocket. They need a mark. They didn't get one. Can they keep it alive? Or Wilmot yet again. We'll get his numbers for Lamaro shortly. Helicopters one back almost to centre wing. Edwards was brave. Couldn't complete the mark. Bruin probably went the wrong way, but he was caught high. McKenna went high. And the Cats will reload and go again.
3: Wilmot 23.
1: Dumps it down the line. Huge clump of players. Neil, Dangerfield. Took two to bring it to ground. The ball slung out of there. Manor had it socketed out of his hands by Fletcher. Brilliantly to Ashcroft, who hands it off to Lockie Neil, who shorts one to McKenna, who takes the mark at right half back. And each of these seconds that go past makes it less and less likely for the Cats. They've got to kick four goals, and that just made it.
4: It's just a Jeremy Cameron-sized deficit, isn't it?
1: Yeah, the way he went for that ball then, with almost the wrong arm, yeah. I think it says a fair bit. I'm not sure why he's playing, really. It goes to half forward and crept all the way to the back, where the Koenig lined up for Geelong. They've got to go through the corridor now. Stewart targets Manor, but Fletcher was ready and waiting, and so was Wilmot. He takes off again. Darcy Wilmot goes long. Charlie Cameron, if there's crumbs to be had, there's crumbs to be had. No, well, Morris actually sharked it. Back to the inside. Ashcroft gets pushed off it. Here comes Hipwood. He gets slung. Back to Cameron again it goes. Back in hot dispute. Charlie trying to rake it up with his foot. Can't do it. O'Sullivan desperately flings it to Guthrie. The pressure is still hot for Brisbane, pushing Geelong back. And the skill and experience of Tom Stewart was needed there. He goes short to Bruin, rather extravagantly. His left foot kick lands with Manor. The Cats are playing on at all costs.
0: So Max Holmes took an early bounce when he didn't need to. Lovely. Here's Jezza. What can he do? Some ironical cheers. Cameron's going to wait the pass, and Dempsey will mark. He'll mark only about 25 to 30 out. It is a tough angle, but all set up for the snap from the right footer over the left shoulder, something that Ollie Dempsey can do so well. We're down to 3:03 and counting. He needs to hit the target. Has he got enough on the kick? He has. He needed the shepherd on the line from the captain, and he got it.
1: And Harris is not celebrating that one. He needed more reinforcements on the goal line.
0: Ollie Dempsey with his second half goal. Most important number at the moment is what the White Club Uber clock stops at. 2:46 remaining, 16-point ball game. For the umpteenth time this year, both sides reach the ton. Geelong 14-17, 101. Brisbane 18-9, 117. All on the Tyre Power scoreboard.
4: I tell you what, it'd be nice to have that touch after hardly touching it for 2 hours. Jeremy Cameron's nice little kick waited perfectly to Ollie Dempsey. And you're right, there was ample opportunity to spoil it on the line, but well done by Danger. Worth another goal himself.
1: He's the number one rated player on the ground, is Patrick Dangerfield. Let's go down to Jackie Reed. We'll actually go to it in a moment. Forts won the tap, but straight to Holmes, who gets Geelong forward. Wilshire, inopportune moment to slip over, and that allows Reville to make the great escape. They're not happy in the K-Rock box next door about that one, as the ball slipped out to the wing. And is it going to be a lasso? Touched on the line. They go to the arc.
0: Develop print.
1: Bruce is happy. He's loved the night.
0: Come on, Hutto. No barracky in the box. There won't be in a fortnight at Geelong's next home game here.
1: I take that from most people, Bruce.
0: Cats' next home game, fortnight tonight. They play the Saints. Anyway.
1: As I said, I take that from most people.
0: So Berry now. He's handled that. This is going to be an interesting... Oh, no, that should have been a lasso. That is not in the spirit of the rule. I'm not even sure Berry meant that. He's handballed it into the shin of Mullen. Ricocheted out of bounds. Berry...
1: It was the right decision, to be clear. It's just not in the right spirit, is it?
0: back to Leicester. Very short pass to Will Ashcroft. And we're down to 2:10 remaining. So disaster averted for the moment. They are mucking around with it a bit, the Lions. Ashcroft to the long lead of Rayner. Ran himself under the footy. Blitzarv tracks it back. Couldn't get there for Morris. Happy to usher over the boundary line. And we'll have a throw in. 70 around from the Brisbane goal. Minute 52 remaining. And Brisbane leading by 16 points on the tyre power scoreboard.
1: They are, and they have field position at half forward. Blitzars try to tap to the inside. It just missed Holmes. It didn't miss Rayner. His kick looks a bit severe, but it's going to fortuitously land in the pocket.
3: It's a clever kick.
1: It was, yeah. Yeah, he was hoping he'd fight a teammate, but if he didn't, it was headed to one spot only, and that was tucked away in the corner. And the Brisbane fans that are here. Yep, it's the Lions chant around GMHBA Stadium. A lot of the Cats fans have evacuated, get home by the fire, clearing kick Holmes, lands with Berry. He picked it up, he's overcurled the kick, just gets away from Logan Morris. It'll be another throw in, but I think that just about sees off and averts any danger whatsoever.
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0: Come on, Hutto, you're better than that.
1: No, I'm not.
0: No, you're not, actually. Left forward pocket for the Lions. Ball spinning back into play. Lohman deliberately ducked. Play on was the call. Umpire in for it. Cameron tried to milk the free as well. And eventually the umpire's whistle goes for a ball up with 80 seconds remaining. The Lions to win their fourth in a row and have improved to 10-6 and to leapfrog the Cats and momentarily at least be inside the top four. Back underway. Fletcher grabs it. Horrible looking kick. It bounces just inside the field of play. Boundary throw. And down to you, Jackie Reed, for Barry Plant Real Estate in safe hands.
2: Zach Bailey done for the day with hamstring tightness, and he'll sit the rest of this one out.
1: Well, his job is complete anyway.
3: Yeah.
1: First three quarters were superb from Zach Bailey. Lost Darcy Gardner though, so thanks for that, Jackie Reed. They have had constant injuries all year, Brisbane. Hand off by De Koning to Bruin. Tries to clear the Cats back to the wing. Neil makes the contest. That's Shannon Neil. Jack Martin tracked it all the way back and he turned well and off the left boot. He kicks it down. But as Brisbane have done all night, they've had the right players making the right call and showing the right courage. And it's Fletcher this time, undaunted, back with a flight, who takes the mark and flips it over to his fellow half-backer in Darcy Wilmot, who goes short to Leicester. And Potter decides that's not sufficient distance, so Wilmot might as well get another stat. It's a launch down the line to Rayner, and absolutely nobody with him at all. He holds it up for the Brisbane fans.
4: Brisbane fans?
1: Yep, he holds it up for the Brisbane fans. Well, there's plenty of Brisbane fans. Maybe he was holding up for the Cats fans. But either way, he got the reaction. And there's Darcy Fort pulling the mark down. Yeah, you're probably right, Megan, to who he was holding it to. But there's plenty of Lions fans that love what they saw. And the ex-Cat Darcy Fort takes the mark in the forward line. And what a game of football. And what a performance from this Brisbane Lions. It is a performance that will be recognised right around the competition. 8 goals they kicked in the first quarter. 8 goals they kicked in the third quarter. And they've been able to overcome the Cats, who gallantly fought back to get within a point at one stage. But Brisbane, way too good. And as Darcy Fort lines up to decide whether it'll be 16, 17 or why not 22-point victory. And it's going to be one well celebrated. There are plenty of Lions in the house and Lions flags that are waving merrily as they gather as one team 30 metres out from their goal at the Barwon River end of GMHBA Stadium. It's the Brisbane Lions, and who's to say they won't add to their back-to-back this year?

The Lions have led from wire to wire. 43 points was their lead at one stage in the first quarter. Eventually it was 37 at quarter time, by just 7 at half time. The Cats got within a point during the third quarter. Brisbane kicked again to lead by 30 at the final change and ran out winners by 22 points. 19,923 to 14,1701 in front of a crowd of 26,741.

0: And the AFL jungle is once again very, very unsafe because the Lions are roaring once more. Their fourth win in a row. They improved to 10-6 after they'd slipped to 6-6 with three losses in a row. Their premiership defence didn't look to be in tatters, but it was certainly wobbly. But they have roared back since the bye, smashing the Swans on their home deck by 43 points and now beating the Cats at GMHBA Stadium by 22 points. For the winners, Kai Lohman, 5 goals straight to move to 29 majors for the season. 3 each to Logan Morris and Zach Bailey. 2 goals to also Connor McKenna and Charlie Cameron. Charlie Cameron's 2 majors came in the first 80 seconds of the game. Singles to Dunkley, Levi Ashcroft, Cam Rayner and Darcy Fort after the final siren. While for the Cats, 5 goals 2 to their inspirational skipper, Paddy Dangerfield. 3 goals to Shannon Neal, all in the second term. 2 each to Jack Martin and Ollie Dempsey. And singles to Ollie Wiltshire and O'Sheen Mullen. 19-9 to 14-17, the final score. Brisbane now to 10-6. The Cats have now lost 4 of their past 5. They slip to 9-7. They're on the road next week, taking on the Giants at NG Stadium in the Saturday twilight encounter, while the Lions host the Bombers in the final game of round 18 at the Gabba. Some initial thoughts and observations from Joel Selwood and Meg McDonald, all thanks to Catalano.
1: Well, that's a way to come down and play at Geelong. Come down and just catch them off guard right from the get-go. Played the conditions unbelievably well in that first quarter. Kicked the ball a lot more than, like, a hell of a lot more than what they handballed. And taught Geelong a real lesson. Then Geelong was on the back foot. Did a good job to getting back into the game, but just nowhere near it when they needed most tonight, Meg.
2: Yeah, Brisbane was unrecognisable from the team a number of weeks ago, where there were highlights on every football show about how they had a lack of defensive integrity, no effort. It just looked like business as usual for the last couple of years from them tonight. They're so professional, so good in the contest, so slick and smooth and making the right decisions at the right time, and often things fell in their lap because of it. They've got, you know, a number of players who are out of the team. We spoke at the start of the game about how one team in the Cats was almost at full strength. The other had a number of premiership players to come back in, and yet their system and their intent got the job done tonight.
3: And that has to be a worry for Geelong, that they were basically at full strength. Brian Myers, obviously, they'd like to have in the team. Jeremy Cameron is a long, long way off his peak. And you can only imagine that it's mainly to do with the arm, but he just, nothing bounced his way tonight. But yeah, I don't know. It'd be fascinating to know what the real story is.
1: Yeah, it's going to be tough. Like, it's obviously the arm. You see him, the way that he goes for the ball.
3: So do you play him then, Joel? And I think that's a realistic question.
1: Yeah, without knowing. I mean, it's too hard to tell because we don't see what he does throughout the week to give himself a chance to actually play of a weekend. So,
3: but his last 3 games have been
1: on stats.
3: Yeah, not just on stats, on view.
1: On view, it doesn't look good too. But again, we don't see what he does through the week. So he may be fit enough to play.
3: He's going missing. It's just.
2: And I feel like you'd think that if it was something that could get better with rest, he would have been rested at this point, and then he would have taken an extra week or two either side of the bye. So I think that's worrying, the fact that if they're continuing to play him, there's probably the thought, and we're purely speculating, that it's not something that can get better with rest.
1: Yep.
0: Now, the Lions are still out of the field, still celebrating with their fans, and they will be for a couple more minutes. Let's quickly get down inside the Brisbane rooms already. And Jackie Reid, you've got... Oh, no, I was just told we could, but no, we couldn't. Apparently, Jackie's been able to...
4: I'm ready.
0: Yep, we can get down to Jack. And you've got something to report on that interaction between the dual Brownlow medalist Lachie Neal and the Geelong crowd early in the game.
4: Yeah, just thought we'd walk past and ask the fan exactly what he said to Lachie. And all he said was, "Rossi, no dinner. Rossi, no dinner." And so I think Lachie said, "What did you say?" And then he heard it and had a good laugh. So it's all done in good jest and humour. It didn't look... I know it looked like it was a bit much, but it actually was a bit of jokes between the two.
0: That was early in the game when Lachie Neal had to... undergo the concussion assessment. Yep. He took an accidental knock to the head right in the centre of GMHBA Stadium. Was a little wobbly when he got to his feet, but returned. And what did he end up having for Lamaro's Hotel
1: the 28.
0: 28, yeah.
3: So that was a pretty important little period in the game that he was off for too, wasn't it? Because
0: yep.
3: that was when coincided with Geelong getting on top.
2: 28 at 82%, so he uses it well.
0: Be a good pickup for a club if he decided to move on, wouldn't he?
1: Well, yeah, you would think so.
3: It's a lot of money though, Bruce. You surely, you folks haven't still got that money, have you?
1: Still got it.
0: I thought maybe he'd come down here to the Cats, wouldn't he?
3: Well, he'd fit the profile nicely.
0: He would, wouldn't he? He would. This is the start of a massive round 17 on 3RW football. Don't forget, tomorrow night, another huge encounter. Sydney and the Western Bulldogs. Sydney with a stack of changes. They've changed about a quarter of their side. Host the Western Bulldogs at the SCG. In the early game on Saturday, monster clash in Launceston between Hawthorn and Melbourne. But the Lions, well and truly back roaring. Their 10th win of the season has been banked. And their next three games, we touched on this during footy preview for Maccas. Essendon at the Gabba next week. They'll start at prohibitive odds in that game. A trip to the West to take on the Eagles at Optus Stadium, and then they host Port Adelaide at the Gabba. So they could easily be 13-6 in the blink of an eye.
2: I find the psychology of Brisbane so fascinating, because you look at the Cats, we're familiar with the Cats and sustained on-field success. They don't tend to have those real bottom outs mid-season. Mind you, they've lost a few in recent weeks, whereas Brisbane, in each of their premiership years and again this year, they've been in predicaments where people are writing them off. Can they recover? But they have the ability to turn it on, and their best is just so supremely good that they can fight back mid-season.
1: And they win everywhere. That's the thing about this Brisbane side, that they have found a way, and they're teaching these new guys, and even Draper that's come into this side that's new. And
0: they win finals everywhere as well, not just home and away.
1: Yep.
0: They've won so many finals on the road in the last few years, coming from almost impossible situations as well. They're just disappearing down the race now. It's a pretty short tunnel here for the visitors at GMHBA Stadium, so we might get back down to you in the rooms. Jackie Reed in the winners' rooms for Tobin Brothers Funerals Celebrating Lives, who will also proudly bring us Footy Nightline after 11.
4: Yeah, it's actually pretty small rooms as well, the opposition rooms. It's quite a tight squeeze in here to fit everyone in, but Sam Draper's just
0: get a bit more government money, they'll be able to expand them.
4: yes. The scoreboard looks good though. But anyway, everyone's walking through now. Darcy Wilmot, one of the last players through. I think we're going to speak with Cam Rayner after they sing the team song. So as you can see, Harris Andrews, the last one into the rooms. They're just getting into the circle now, so I'll see if I can manoeuvre my way a little closer. Here we go.
5: Wahey! Wahey!

0: track down Cam Rayner for a quick chat.
1: Good on you, Jack. Good buddy Jackie Reed there in the Brisbane rooms, the winning rooms for Tobin Brothers Funerals, celebrating lives. We might take a call or two on the Nick Theodosi Prestige Car open line before we get back down to Jackie. To any of our callers, if we have to cut you short, that means that Cam Rayner has sidled up to Jack and is ready to have a chat to us. 133-693. Peter, good evening to you. Hello, Peter, you're on the air.
2: Can you hear me now?
1: We've got you.
2: Can you hear me? Yeah.
1: Fire away.
2: I'll keep on ringing up week after week regarding Geelong's performance. Once they're a well-oiled team, they're unstoppable, and the team in the box just gives them everything. When they lose, you just keep on saying, nah, just give it a couple of weeks, they'll come back. Tell me, last year, when they had a chance to beat Brisbane at home and Gold, and I think GWS, they lost at home. They lost to Carlton and they're losing the grand final. There must be something in that team with guidance from the coaching team or something when they keep on losing these hard-fought games. Something has to be changed. Otherwise, that team for the last 15 years has had the best squad hands down, the most finals, most...
1: Okay, Peter,
2: finals.
1: Peter, we have to cut you short there, mate. Sorry, we have to cut you short. Joel and Meg will answer that after the interview because Cam Rayner has been good enough to join us down in the rooms alongside Jackie Reed. Down to you, Jack.
0: He certainly has. Thanks so much for your time, Cam. Now, that must be a pretty satisfying win coming down to GMHBA, getting it done again. The Cats have conceded their biggest score since round 5, 2001 tonight.
3: Oh, geez, I didn't know that. Obviously, we set ourselves for this game. You know, they gave us a bit of a touch-up earlier at the Gabba at the start of the year, so the boys have been looking forward to this one the last 2 weeks. We've really built ourselves up for them, and obviously it's a great performance, but, you know, how hard it is to come down here and win. For us to get that performance, obviously the second quarter is a bit disappointing, but the rest of the game I felt like we really controlled and played tough footy, which is great.
0: Absolutely. I reckon I can pinpoint the moment that you knew the game was won, holding the ball up and showing the crowd.
3: Yeah, they were giving a little bit of lip. I thought they were saying Bruce all game, so I thought I'd just give them a little bit back.
4: Cam, congratulations tonight. That first quarter, you must have thought that you couldn't do anything wrong.
3: Yeah, it was a little bit like that. It all started to go our way, but I think, you know, Fags is really clear. The KPIs were actually really close, and I think the scoring shots were pretty similar as well. So he warned us that they were going to come out, and they're a great team. We knew they were going to, but, yeah, it was a little bit disappointing that second quarter. But in that second half, we really started to pick up that contested ball and clear it again and got the ball back on our terms, which was great. So obviously it's a really tough challenge to always come up against them, so we're very happy to be able to, you know, do that performance down here.
4: Cam, after the bye, was there any talk about what you did in the post-clearance sort of work? Because the last couple of weeks, your side's been outstanding at getting to the next contest and the ground balls and working over and helping each other out.
3: To be honest, I think that's really just an effort stat, and it was something that we kind of identified that we need to get better at, and it's just the want to work hard and the want to turn up and, you know, bring the ball to the ground and then turn up in numbers. And I feel like that was probably the swing in the first and second quarter. They started getting on top in that area and we need to fix it up, but I think it was something that we wanted to work on. And again, those stats are really just effort stats, hard working stats. We need to keep going, and they hold you in good stead towards the back end of the year as well.
5: Cam, Meg McDonald up here. When you speak about effort, I'm really interested. I think from the outside we can see the difference between you guys at your best and a couple of weeks ago when you probably weren't there, and we can speak to pressure and run and chase and all those sort of things. But I'm interested from your point of view, what's the difference above the shoulders in the middle of the week, the attitude? Do you feel different week to week when you're going through those rough patches?
3: Yeah, definitely. And I think, you know, we've been very lucky and very fortunate that a lot of the players that have played in the last 3 or 4 years haven't really experienced a lot of losing. And sometimes it's actually good for these younger boys to actually understand what it's like to lose. Like, I think I won 5 games in my first year, and there's boys like Harris and Diz who, you know, went years and years and years on end without winning. So I think it's actually good for these younger guys who have come into a pretty successful team to experience that feeling and know that it's actually a really hard game to play. So I feel like that's actually gave us a bit of a boost, and coming out of that little bit of a rough patch we had, I think it's really ignited that fire again, which is great.
4: Cam, just talk to us about the belief in this group too, because it feels like that you're starting to see the end of the year at the moment, and you're hitting your straps.
3: Yeah, it's a great time to start playing some consistent footy, and I think the belief's been one of our biggest strengths over the last few years. And you know, I think it's just doubling down on what we know works. It starts from Fades. He keeps a really cool head throughout the week, and you know, he talks in facts, which is what we need to hear. So the boys really follow him and back him in, and if we keep getting to work on things like like that, it holds us in good stead going forward.
1: And just finally, Cam, next week a young fella by the name of Darcy Wilmot plays his 100th game without a miss from debut, which was that famous elimination final against Richmond 4 years ago. Tell us a little more about him. We know how fast he is. I'd imagine sometimes in match sim he actually matches up on you when you're doing stuff internally. But just tell us a little more about the Darcy Wilmot story.
3: Oh, mate, I could sit here and spend 3 hours telling you about Darcy Wilmot. He's a different character, but he's brought so much to the club since he's been here. And, yeah, I've definitely, like, match up against him in match practice and stuff like that. He's just really, like, that rangy type where he's quick, he's just a bit long, and he can get to all the contests and then beat you back. So he's been awesome for us, someone that really brings a lot of energy to the group. And you talk about, you know, when you go through those patches where you're losing, blokes like that you really rely on to keep the energy high around the club. And I'm sure from the outside you see a lot of it, but he's been really great for us, and obviously an awesome achievement for him to play 100.
6: And Cam, one last one, the whole drama around Lachie Neal during the year, I mean, he's played unbelievable footy all the way through it. Now, you know, talking about where he's going to go next year, how have the players kind of dealt with that?
3: Mate, to be honest, it's just been business as usual. I guess there's situations outside of football that happen, and, you know, all we want is that while he's here is to play the best footy he can, and he hasn't put a foot wrong. So, obviously, in an ideal world, we'd love him to stay. I love him. He's one of my best mates, and he's got so much love for the rest of the groups. But, obviously, it is what it is. There's things that happen in football, and you can't control them. So, for all those players that are, you know, there's trade rumours and stuff like that, we just really back that while they're here at the footy club, and, you know, while they're playing for the Lions, they just give it their all, and he hasn't put a foot wrong, so I can't really complain about that.
6: Yeah, certainly right there. Thanks for joining us, Cam, and well played. You had the last laugh on the Cats fans tonight. There might be a couple in the box here tonight too. But
3: sorry, fellas.
6: Well done, mate.
3: Nah, appreciate it. Thank you very much, guys.
6: Cam Rayner, what a performance from the Lions.
1: Yeah, a big, big win. Two big wins in a row since their mid-season bye. They're fourth on the bounce before the bye. They handled their arch rivals, the Suns and Richmond. And since the bye, two heavyweights taking down Sydney and Geelong in consecutive weeks. Need to take a break. Time for more of your calls on the other side of this. We'll get all the key numbers from the match for Lamaro's Hotel, Melbourne's finest gastro pub, 273 Cecil Street, South Melbourne. Call and mention you heard us on 3AW.
6: And a question with notice. Where do you rate Brisbane now in order in terms of likelihood of teams to win the flag? After the break, give us your answer on that.
1: That will be out, yeah. And
6: 133693.
1: 133693 for Nick Theodosi, Prestige Cars. 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
6: Have you got a new show on YouTube coming up, Bruce?
1: Thursday night through until...
6: Sort of the Bruce and Carl, I heard there was a rumour.
1: No, although I think in the podcast space, the 3AW Football team is looking to produce something pretty special heading into the finals. Aren't we, boss?
5: Yes.
1: Well, there you go.
5: Different department there, Bruce.
1: 133-693. Now, before we give the votes, and remember, tonight, still haven't decided who the best caller's going to be. $100 gift card. Thanks to Harvey Norman up for grabs. Harvey Norman, half-yearly clearance extended to Sunday. How generous is Jerry Harvey and all the team at Harvey Norman. But some key numbers for Lamaro's Hotel, Melbourne's finest gastro pub. And I know they're not going to influence your votes one way or the other, Joel.
4: No, they won't.
1: So maybe some team stats as well, because given it was teams. 31 scores to 28 in Geelong's favour, and they've lost by the best part of four goals.
4: Well, pretty even, the stats, to be honest, across the board. The Lions ended up with 20-plus disposals. The Cats were just ahead in contested possessions. Marks were well ahead, the Lions, which they did get that game going a little bit late, more so than anything else. Clearances, two up to the Cats. Inside 50s was a big one. The Cats were well ahead at three-quarter time, and 69 entries to 52 on the night. But the score from turnover was a big one for Geelong. Like, they just gave the ball back too easy, and they weren't set up behind the ball. That was 13-4, which is 82 points that they gave back to the Brisbane Lions tonight, and that's just way too much.
5: Yeah, the differential was plus 31, wasn't it, from turnover? So that's the margin in the end, or more than.
1: And when would the Cats have last given up 2 8-goal quarters?
4: Good call.
1: We were staggered by, and the first quarter was just brutal in its efficiency. Yep. It was only from 11 or 12 inside 50s. Remarkable stuff. But then another 8-2 in the third term when the Cats, about 10 minutes into the third quarter, had got back to within a point. So they've done all the hard work. As they often say, it's getting that goal to get your noses in front, isn't it?
6: It takes a bit to get back to
1: it,
6: doesn't
1: exactly.
6: It?
1: Yeah, exactly.
5: I think
1: from
5: it's
1: 43
5: also,
1: down to within one.
5: Sorry, Beaver. I think it's also the way that the Cats are choosing to attack and go all in. You have to play like that to be able to compete against the best teams. But you're going forward, forward, forward, and you're getting ahead of the ball, and it really leaves you dangerously exposed to some efficient teams. I think you spoke pre-game, Joel, about don't worry too much about the margin, because games like this can get like that.
4: Yeah, they can blow out against, because both sides still try and win the game, doesn't matter how far they're behind. But look, their best players are playing well too, Brisbane at the moment. Ashcroft, Neil, again up in the top of the stats for the Lions, 32 and 28 to those two. Wilmot, excellent off halfback, 26. Levi Ashcroft, he was great again tonight as a young player, but Yeah, player of the night. I'll keep it to myself for now, but he kicked three goals for the Lions and was very dangerous.
1: But for us neutrals, and I should have said that.
4: We all are.
1: Give us more Geelong v Brisbane football. I mean,
4: yeah, it was awesome.
1: Another Geelong Brisbane final at some stage during September. As we said, coming into the night, five of the past 13 Brisbane Geelong games have been finals, two of them last year, but it was one of the better games of the season tonight in initially pretty difficult conditions.
6: Actually, the conditions really did, as Jack said, find up considerably from when I first got here this afternoon to when the ball was passed. It looked like it was going to be a real wet weather slog, didn't it, pre-game?
1: Well, the drive all the way down, it was teeming in Melbourne for a lot of the afternoon.
5: And also, it was such a good game considering how many momentum and how big the margin was at different times. Usually we associate a great game with a tight scoreline. It sort of ebbed and flowed though.
6: So we've talked about this a little bit on air, and we're talking about it off air. What do we think is the future for Jeremy Cameron for the Cats?
4: I mean, it's only one that the Cats really know on how well he is going. The arm is in trouble by the looks of it, but to what extent and to how well he can play, like, we would not be surprised if he came out and had a 5-6 goal game next week. Like, he's able to do that, and maybe the Cats are holding their hopes on that too. So
1: as long as it's next week and not the week after, Joel.
4: Well, he might be ready for 8 the week after, but.
5: Well, he could kick 5. Depends if the Cats are able to move the ball freely against perhaps a lesser team than the Brisbane Lions, then he is going to get on the end of them in less contested situations. But his ability to compete at the moment when the ball's kicked in off his steps, difficult to watch at times because it looks so painful for him.
4: I reckon the worst ball that I see the ball going to Jez at the moment is when he's backs to the goal. So he's not able to play the sort of 360 game that he usually does and roam around that much. So yeah, he probably has to look a bit of his own footage too to find himself in better positions also.
5: The question is though, if he were to rest, as you said off air, the Cats would have to go smaller.
4: Go smaller, but in saying that, you think Jack Martin and Ollie Henry and Jack Henry's been down there. Like, they're pretty tall forward line the way
5: good
4: that they are.
5: Good hops if they're not tall.
4: Yeah, so, I mean, is it the Graham Myers? Is it the Brad Close that are ready to come?
5: But as you say, Hutter, do they have to go smaller in defence as well?
6: Yeah,
5: they keep getting exposed. Yeah,
6: potentially. So, yeah, it's a bit to think about.
1: And before we take a break at 16 minutes to 11 on the White Glove Mover clock, your question, Hutto, before the last break, in terms of where do the Lions sit on the grid now? Well, currently they've jumped up into the top four at the start of round 17, 10-6, but you've still got to take the title off the champs for mine. I know Fremantle are out of sight down the road and round the bend.
6: So you've got them one.
1: Well, yeah, I do. Yeah, given they've shown in September that they can, as we spoke earlier, they can win big finals and on the road. And, would going to Perth and having to beat Fremantle in a qualifying final in Perth worry them?
6: No.
1: I wouldn't have thought so.
4: No, not at all. I'll probably have them sitting in two. Those Dockers have just been showing up and just knocking everything out of the park for me at the moment.
6: Meg?
5: I think I said one off air. I'll stick with one. I just feel like the nature of the extraordinary season that it would mean for Freo to stay number one from here on out without a dip would seem unlikely, but first time for everything, and it would literally be their first time.
1: Court to 11 on the White Glove Mover clock. A quick break on the other side of this. Jackie Reed with the all-important injury report and all of our expert commentators.
6: Who's it brought to you by?
1: Well, it's brought to you by DP.
6: Right, okay.
1: And all of our expert commentators are jostling for position back in the studio because they like to get their DP'd out.
6: I heard a rumour that Lloydie had been there for about an hour just doing his warm-ups.
1: Yep. Yeah, that is correct. And on the other side of this, you'll be able to hear Lloydie do his best work.
14: Is Matthew Lloyd there?
1: Yeah, he will be there. Beryl, he'll be there right after the break. And also the votes from Joel Selwood for the best five players on the ground tonight when Brisbane have won 19-9-123 to Geelong 14-17-101. That was the final score on the Tyre Power scoreboard. For Maccas, this is 3AW Footy.
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1: It's 11 minutes to 11 on the White Glove Mover clock. Very downcast Antonio the Cat back at 3AW Towers. I just noticed then when he told us that our mics were on.
6: He's a bit quiet,
1: yeah,
6: isn't he?
1: Yeah, come on, Antonio, just lift a bit. We've got a big hour of footy nightline coming.
6: He's got some good sound effects to deliver in the next.
1: Yeah, well, he's excellent in footy nightline. I know he'll be up and about. And who else is up and about is Jackie Reed, because she's back in the commentary box with the injury report with thanks to...
28: Deep Heat. Deep Heat.
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1: Deep Heat. It's really getting a little silly, isn't it? Ice Gel now available in extra strength. Don't you laugh, Meg. You've got to join the queue. Feel it work. Always read the label and follow the directions for use. Jack, what can you report?
30: I'll start with the Lions. Darcy Gardner didn't finish the game with a right hamstring issue, so he'll be off for scans. Zach Bailey sat out the maybe last 10 minutes of the last quarter with hamstring tightness, so he's one to watch as well for the Cats. Max Holmes has an issue with his left hamstring to my eye. We're still waiting for an update on that. Jack Martin had his left ankle re-taped, and Ollie Wiltshire looked a little sore through his left calf. He had a bit of work done on that throughout the evening.
1: So some fellow Boundary Line reporter's a little antsy.
6: She sounds a bit grumpy.
1: About the Cats' lack of...
6: them having to do a bit of journalistic work.
30: Just they're a bit of lip reading.
6: Bit unhappy to... They're just getting a PR person to feed them the story.
30: Just for clarification.
6: What do journalists do these days?
1: It's not like the old
6: in
1: days.
6: In my day.
1: You and I were young whippersnippers.
6: We had to dig in and just creep into the rooms and see who was...
1: Which is what
30: was
1: that,
30: done. Which is what was done tonight.
1: You just had to avoid the footy manager back in the day. And you're right, you go up to any player and just ask him.
6: Yeah, exactly.
30: Anyway, case closed.
1: There you go. That was the injury report. Yes, with thanks to...
30: DP.
28: DP.
1: DP.
28: DP.
6: DP.
28: DP. DP. DP. Heat.
1: Do you think we're invoicing DP? A little more. 3AW bean counters. Ice gel, now available in extra strength. Feel at work, always read the label and follow the directions for use. Great work tonight, Jack. Now, it is time for the votes. And given the fluctuations in the game and Geelong's, not domination, but in general play, they certainly had a lot of the footy, a lot more inside 50s. How did the great man Joel Selwood see it?
4: Yeah, no, it was interesting. I'll tell you what, it was like a yo-yo.
1: That was a bit of a Mike Moore.
4: Well.
6: disturbing report, that.
4: One vote. Darcy Wilmot for me. I just thought 11 intercepts and his 9 rebounds out of 50. And he collected, I think he iced the game from him a little bit in that last quarter. I thought he was outstanding. Will Ashcroft with 2 votes. He was the one that got him going. That play from the half back where he broke a tackle and got him a goal when they really needed it through that second quarter, that was really important. Lohman with 5 goals gets a 3. Danger gets 4 with 5 goals. And then Zach Bailey was a player of the night for me.
1: Zach Bailey, best of field, the maximum 5 votes from Joel Selwood. 3 brilliant goals. Until sitting out the bulk of the final term with that hamstring awareness, but he did so much damage while he was on the field, and the Lions from 30 points up at three-quarter time hung on to win by 22 points, 19-9, 123 to 14-17, 101. We will take a break. We'll come back with Hutto's goal of the night. Thanks to Star 21.
6: It's yours tonight, Bruce. You got all the good ones tonight.
1: And there were plenty of good ones. Mm. And a little bit more before we wrap up and head towards Footy Nightline after 11 o'clock. For Maccas, this is 3AW Football.
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9: Machine Mullen, a safe pair of hands, and he gave it back to O'Connor, who kept on coming. Out to Neil, who can take the mark. Can he run away from Harris Andrews? No, he kicks it to Cameron. This time he needs something to roll his way. The footy might go through anyway. That is a monster of a kick from a monster of a man.
10: Very unlucky tonight, Bruce.
11: I wouldn't have thought so. I would have thought that was a brilliant goal. One of Shannon Neal's three second-term goals.
10: Yeah.
11: Hutto narrows the gap. What's the...
10: I think I'm only plus five now.
11: Plus five. And we are in early July. Still plenty of Thursday night football.
10: Yeah, time for you, Bruce. Work your way back in.
12: Do you dominate on every other Friday, Saturday?
11: No, well, I'm too modest to say that. That was the Star 21 goal of the night. Star 20 years of, we only do that when Shorey's on. 20 years of keeping you connected. We're creeping up towards the 11 o'clock news. Footy Nightline. Thanks to Tobin Brothers Funeral Celebrating Lives coming after.
10: What's the topic tonight, Bruce?
11: It is a very good topic. And I know Zanna's is waiting back at 3
10: AW. So I'm actually going to call through.
11: I hope you do. We're at the start of the financial year.
12: Oh, boy.
11: So that means money. And when it comes to football clubs and money, they can only really get it from sponsorship and also ground signage and scoreboard signage. So we're going to go back. Sponsorship on jumpers really only started in the late 70s. So we're discussing tonight and taking calls on your favourite, most memorable club sponsors that were on the jumpers.
10: Wouldn't take long at Geelong, would it?
11: Well, no, and it's appropriate that we're here at Geelong as well tonight, given it is the longest running collaboration between a commercial partnership between a professional sporting organisation, Ford and Geelong. Okay, it's 101 years.
10: Isn't it? Fred Costa signed it all those years ago.
11: Yeah, I think Ian
12: very carefully worded that record, actually, Meva, having been in the comms team.
11: Right.
12: Yeah.
11: Collaboration.
12: No, it's like professional sport. Like, there's lots of comparison.
11: Yeah.
12: Anyway.
11: So, well, remember, I'll throw one in. The Alcoa Cats. Oh, I only just thought about that then.
10: Yeah, that's true.
11: All the flags in the cheer squad used to have Alcoa on.
10: I've got a fantastic poster from 1976.
11: Okay, so Anthony from Cadinia Park, you're on the air.
10: Alcoa was in there. I could go through the

0: I'll tell you if you like, Bruce, but I won't.
1: Larry Donahue kicked
0: a Larry century. Was in there.
1: Kicked in the elimination final against the Bulldogs.
0: Tom's dad was there.
1: Thanks, guys. I'm hanging around for an hour. Thanks, Joel. Thanks, Beck.
2: Enjoy.
1: Thanks, Hutto. Thanks, Jack.
0: Jimmy who?
1: Footy. Jimmy who? He'll be on breakfast tomorrow morning, but Footy Nightline up next. 133-693. Antonio's back up and about. We're talking sponsorship after this on Roundabity Footy for Maccas.
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5: Labor's contentious gambling advertising laws will be subject to a parliamentary inquiry. Federal politics reporter Nelson Scott.
6: The government has introduced legislation to restrict betting commercials to a maximum of 3 per hour until 8:30 at night, with a ban during live sport. Ads would also be banned on radio during school pick-up and drop-off, inside sporting venues and on player uniforms. Communications Minister Annika Wells says the changes strike the right balance.
7: We'll introduce a meaningful and impactful suite of reforms.
6: But Liberal Senator Sarah Henderson says the bill falls short of protecting vulnerable Australians.
8: I don't think the government is doing enough. We need to do more.
6: The opposition and Greens have joined forces to secure an inquiry to scrutinise the contentious laws. Nelson Scott, Canberra.
5: Two foreign nationals are now facing charges over a failed people smuggling attempt in far north Queensland. Georgina Winter has more.
9: A 30-year-old Chinese national has become the second man to be charged after a group of up to 12 asylum seekers were detected illegally arriving by boat at Weipa on Tuesday. He joins a 34-year-old Taiwanese national to be charged with one count of aggravated offence of people smuggling, which carries a maximum sentence of 20 years behind bars. The pair are due to reappear in the Cairns Magistrates Court tomorrow. Meantime, the Home Affairs Minister has confirmed the group of asylum seekers have been deported as the Albanese government defends its border security measures. Georgina Winter reporting.
5: Three people have been charged after New South Wales police intercepted a multi-million dollar cocaine shipment in a Sydney freight hub. Several packages were found to contain 10 kilograms of cocaine with an estimated $1.6 million. The federal opposition argues Labor undercooked the original legislation to roll out the under-16s social media ban. The government is trying to enhance the laws, which would give the eSafety Commissioner greater power to prosecute tech giants. Liberal Senator Jane Hume says the new rules need to be scrutinised before they're made law.
10: We're seeing people's Gmail accounts shut down, but not their Instagram accounts, not their Facebook accounts, well, their TikTok accounts. Well, what on earth is going on here? I know that Annika Wells thinks she's got a solution, but she didn't get it right the first time. I think we've got the right to just scrutinise whether she gets it right a second time.
5: Victorian Liberal MP Moira Deeming has reportedly launched legal action against the party's state president on the eve of a move to disendorse her as a candidate from this year's election. News Corp reports Mrs. Deeming launched action in the Supreme Court against Victorian branch president Brian Loughnane. And new facial recognition cameras in WA have been hailed a success, with nearly 20 arrests made during the first week of the trial. More than 130,000 faces were scanned, which generated over 30 alerts. Checking finance, one Australian dollar trading at 69 US cents.
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5: Day 4 action at Wimbledon is underway with an Australian winner. Craig Gabriel reports.
11: Alex de Minaur was solid. He played one of his best matches of recent weeks and scored his 6th win from 7 matches against Adrian Mannarino. And it's his 7th win in his last 8 matches against left-handers. De Minaur is into the third round, 6-3, 6-2, 6-2. It really was very encouraging to see Demon play the way he did. Mayor Joint is on court now, and Kim Birrell and James Duckworth will play later. Craig Gabriel, Wimbledon.
5: Brisbane have had a 22-point win over Geelong at GMHBA Stadium. That's the latest in news and sport.
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5: Shower or 2 tomorrow, top of 15 and overnight low of 9. On Saturday, shower or 2, 13. Sunday, cloudy, 14. Monday, mostly sunny, 14. Tuesday, partly cloudy, 14. Wednesday, a partly cloudy day and 15. On the bay's northerly winds, waves up to 1.5 metres. It's 10 degrees in Seaford, 10 in Geelong and 11 degrees in the city. Alex Riddell, Melbourne's Own, 3AW.
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1: Thank you, Craig Willis. 7 minutes after 11 on a Thursday night, another edition of Footy Nightline, the Round 17 edition of Footy Nightline. Troy Zantuck and Bruce Eva with you. Zanners is back at 3AW Towers in the city. I'm still at GMHBA Stadium, where the reigning premiers tonight, after kicking 8 goals in the first quarter, beat the Cats 19-9, 123 to 14-17, 101. The lines are open for Nick Theodosi Prestige Cars. With over 55 years experience, always buying Prestige Cars, take the hassle out of selling your car privately. Everybody should own a Prestige Car at least once in a lifetime. 133693, or you can send us a text message. Zanners will be casting his eye across the text machine. 0477 693 693, and this show is proudly brought to you by Tobin Brothers Funerals, celebrating lives. Anything you wish to discuss, callers are already building up and piling up on the line, 133693. But Zanners, as I say, a very good evening to you. We've got a very special topic tonight, my friend.
20: Good evening to you, Bruce, and good evening to all the listeners. Yeah, very special topic tonight. It's a bit of a trip in the time machine for all the football followers. So we're looking at jumper sponsors, VFL, VFA, signage at grounds back in the day, and I've thrown in a bit of a wild card, Bruce. The Great World of Sport, Channel 7, what were some of the products that were advertised on that magnificent show, an institution every Sunday morning / afternoon?
1: That is very well described, and I think it is going to be a lot of fun this next hour. In fact, so any sponsors attached to anything to do with footy going back into the deep dark days. Now, sponsorship on jumpers started in about the mid 70s.
20: It did, Bruce. Yeah.
1: 133. I'm glad you've thrown in, VFA clubs as well. And the hook for tonight, it's the first show of the new financial year. So it's all about the money and how do clubs make money outside of gate receipts, of course. Thank you, Antonio. Yeah, and the bigger the sponsorship, the more likely you are to get your logo on the jumper or the shorts or around the fence line. It's LED signs these are. Yeah. And some of even the famous signs on scoreboards, Zanis, as well.
20: Oh, yes. And I can remember the Colvan Chips scoreboard, Bruce, back in the late 70s.
1: Which ground was that at?
20: No, that was part of the 3KZ. This is the on the Colvan Chips scoreboard.
1: Well, let's stick the 3RWs for the Baron's table. Dine with the Baron tonight.
20: The Baron tonight. I've got a Zanis zinger for you too, Bruce, for the listeners. If they can,
1: let's throw it out there, Zanis.
20: If they can get this one. What team was sponsored by AWA?
1: Oh, now, AWA. I only wrote this one down a few moments ago. And, I'm not eligible to give the correct answer.
20: AWA stood for Amalgamated Wireless Australasia.
1: Okay. AWA. Mm.
20: Very famous team. Prominent on
1: very,
20: their jumpers.
1: Very famous. Yes, indeed. 133-693. Anything else you wish to discuss, give us a buzz as well. Well, it's your show between now and midnight, between now and 10 o'clock in Perth. Give us a buzz. It is always a lot of fun. Callers are starting to queue up already, Zanis, on the Nick Theodosi Prestige Car open line. Chris, you have the new ball on this Thursday night. Good evening to you. Welcome to 3RW Footy.
0: Yeah, thanks, Bruce and Troy. Like Danger was probably the best player on the ground, but Brisbane win the game. But with the Brownlow medal over the last 22, 23 years, can you name me one player that has won the Brownlow, a player that's in the top two or three to win the Brownlow at the moment that does not come from any of the 18 teams' midfield?
20: Bruce, I can think of
1: no,
20: one.
1: No, we can't.
20: I can think of one.
1: Okay, Zanis.
20: Look, as a roughie, I would go Luke Jackson. To me, he's had an outstanding year to date, and he just keeps getting better.
1: I would class him as part of the Fremantle midfield, though. Yeah. I know occasionally he starts in the centre square as the oversized ruck rover, and then also occasionally he's in there. So do we count the rucks as part of the midfield? We have to, don't we?
20: Oh, look, he reminds me of a mobile big man in the vein of Peter Moore back in the 70s
1: Correct.
20: And 80s. A ruckman who had tremendous ball skills and was also an on-baller as well as being a ruckman, and you could throw him forward as well. That Luke Jackson reminds me. There's shades of Peter Moore about him.
1: Chris, would you accept Luke Jackson as a contender for what you described or asked?
0: Chris, okay, quickly, Taya. When Richmond made the move of the century, putting Richo up on the wing, and he falls two short votes short of winning the Brownlow medal, and you did think that would ever be possible, would he get in the top 10 past the post at the Brownlow, knowing that over the last 22, 23 years, most of the players will only be so many, two of each team's players in the midfield that will have any chance of being in the first 5 or 10 past the post in the Brownlow?
1: Well, he would have been an outlier, no doubt about that, but you've got to class the wingers. Anyone who's stationed between the arcs these days, they're part of the midfield. Richo tells a great story about the first time it was at Subiaco, that very long ground that it was. I'm pretty sure it was David Mundy. He lined up. He said he shook hands with him at the start of the game. He said he didn't see him again. I said, yeah, how long's this been going on for? Just ran or galloped around at about 28, took about 15 marks and floated forward and kicked a few goals. But look, it simply is now a midfielder's award. I've called up most of the betting markets, Chris, and it's just midfielder after midfielder. I mean, someone like a Cozzy Pickett, he's now more midfield, isn't he?
20: He is more midfield,
1: forward and, you just go through the markets. It's just all the midfielders. And you mentioned about Luke Jack. We do need to move on because we've almost got a full board of calls. We often talk about it, Zanis, that era where ruckman seemed to win it almost
3: every second year from the early 70s. Bit of a break in the 80s and then
20: with Demps in 75 and Graham Moss.
3: Or Len Thompson in 72.
20: And Teasdale in 77.
3: Yep, and, three in a row. Peter Moore, 79 Moore. And 84.
20: Yeah. Barry Round, 81 then, with Bernie.
3: And then, of course, bit of a gap, and then Scotty Wind and,
20: Jimmy
3: of course,
20: Stein.
3: Jim Steins in a couple of years. Chris, thanks for kicking us off. Peter, good evening to you.
21: Yeah, Beaver, how you going? You didn't get a chance to answer my question, one I raised with you before, Beaver. I was trying to help you, mate. You got six cats in the box. They're all crying every single time Geelong got the goal, and I didn't want to scream for the win. That game would have been marketed as the best game of the season, and they're all flat. I think they're all
3: I know we had to cut you short because we had to get down to Cam Rayner. No, they were very professional tonight. Hutto and Meg and Joel, yes, they all bleed blue and white. It's going to be very interesting, Pete. A fortnight from now, the Thursday night game is Geelong and St Kilda here at GMHBA Stadium. So I'm going to need your support that night, mate.
21: Always put me down, but no one ever agrees with me, mate. No one. So I'm trying to help you. Every other time you got Beavers and Butthead there with you, giving it to you. So I don't know if these guys are wearing the all blue, all white like last year when they lost it. And I was trying to help you, but you didn't give me any credit, mate. But.
3: No, Pete, no, we always give you credit, and thank you for ringing in. It's always good to have you as part of the show. But, the Cats, well, they've now lost four of their past five, and they are in a bit of trouble now at 9-7. Still a very healthy percentage, but they've lost four of their past five. They've got the Giants in Sydney next week, Xanners, before the Saints down here, and then Melbourne on a Friday night at the MCG, which will be a massive game.
20: Huge game, Bruce. And I tell you what, the switchboard's lit up like a Christmas tree if you don't mind on fire.
3: Yeah, so let's rip into them. Pete, thanks for your call, mate. 133-693. Shane, good evening to you. Welcome to 3AW Footy.
22: Yeah, how you going? That answer, was on the Port Melbourne jumper.
20: Oh, Shane, you're absolutely spot on. It was on the Burra, the red and blue, and it was part of that glorious period when they were winning premierships in the early 80s. Big Freddie.
22: I recall Gary Bryce, captain coach.
20: Yes, the Barrel. He was captain coach of the Burra.
3: Three in a row?
22: Yeah, he got three in a row,
20: Incredible great period.
22: Yeah, great club, and they're still going, which is good.
20: Yeah, great. Well done, Shane, and some great memories down at the Burra. And there was also another major sponsor of the Burra with four initials. Can our listeners name them?
3: Well, let's get to our next two callers who might have had the same answer, but they might be able to help you with that one. David, did Shane just beat you to the punch?
23: Jerry did. But there was another one. I followed Coburg, and Coburg had Wins.
20: Wins Car Care.
3: Wins.
20: Yes.
3: Oh, yes.
20: Back in 1988, Wins Car Care.
23: Yeah.
3: The mighty Lions.
23: Massive battles with the Burra. Freddie Cook, and the only fullback he was ever scared of was Coburg's, and that was Trevor Price.
3: Trevor Price, yeah. Okay. Well, you mentioned 88. So of course, Coburg won back-to-back 88, 89, I think both at Windy Hill, because 87 was certainly the last grand final at the Junction, because my boys beat the Burra on that particular occasion, the Mighty Vales.
20: The bearded Phil Cleary, he was a legend couple at Coburg.
3: He was. A couple of years earlier, he was sent off in the grand final against Williamstown,
20: controversially.
3: Indeed.
20: Yes.
3: Shane, thank you. Yeah. Was that David? That was David.
20: Great memories,
3: Bruce. We've got a great memory, Xanners. You've come up with a brilliant topic tonight. Full border calls, 133-693. Cookie, good evening to you.
24: Good afternoon, sir. How are you?
3: We're well.
24: Good. I hit the answer to the AWA support, but one thing you've dropped out, Xanners. What about Whiskers, mate? That was a personal sponsorship.
20: Oh, that's gold, Cookie. Whiskers, of course, Buddha Hocking Beaver. He was Whiskers for a brief period down at the Cadinia Park.
3: For one game. I wondered how early that was going to come up in the hours. I can't remember the game. It was certainly here at Cadinia Park. Cookie, can you remember who was it against? Because he was even, I'm pretty sure, was he listed as Whiskers in the footy record? Did they even change it in the footy record?
24: I thought it was for about a month that he was named Whiskers.
3: Yeah, we'd have to check on that, Cookie. We'd have to get the production team. Antonio will be he'll be tapping away furiously in the studio.
20: That's a great call.
3: Yeah.
20: That's fantastic from Cookie.
3: And what an innovative sponsorship as well, actually, a player, and getting him to change his name. Yeah. Cookie, thanks for that.
20: Got an interesting text message too, Bruce. While watching the football with American friends, I had to explain what a Wilbur post was.
6: Hello, I'm Mr. Ray.
20: They loved it and they loved the show. So great work there from Liz.
3: Doink. We did have a few posters tonight as well, didn't we? We had three. Thank you, Rex. Three in total. Didn't make any difference to the final result. Good on you, Cookie. Thanks for joining us. 20 past 11. Leanne, good evening to you.
7: Evening, Bruce and Troy. The Swans' first sponsor was Swan Insurance, then Just Jeans, then Tui's and QBE.
20: Oh, Leanne. How good's that, Bruce? She's reeled off the quadrilla.
3: I reckon she's left one out in the middle. And how did you spell Swan for Swan Insurance?
7: With a double N.
20: She's done, right on the Leanne. Money. And Just Jeans. I think Craig Kimberley was at the helm of Just Jeans and obviously a huge South Melbourne supporter. And also, I reckon Hoover sponsored the Swans at one stage.
3: That was the one, I reckon, Leanne. We're not downplaying. She's reeled off a magnificent quartet of sponsors.
8: That's why Hoover is ahead of the rest.
3: Thank you. QBE Insurance still associated with the club, and after, a club that I might be down at here at the moment, who've got the longest running sponsorship, I think, in world sport, QBE Insurance and the Swans would be a clear second, I would suggest, Sanders.
20: Well, they'd be up there. Obviously, there was a massive sponsor for Collingwood, their first sponsor. So I'm sure we'll get a few of the listeners to answer that. And Renee Kink may have been the model for that particular...
3: The poster boy.
20: Yeah, the Incredible Hulk.
3: And now I always defer to the Xana Zinger, so this is probably going to be Beaver's Belter.
20: Oh!
3: Who was the sponsor that was actually in a club song?
20: Oh, yes.
3: Six.
20: I've got one. It, Bruce.
3: You're not allowed to answer it, Troy.
20: I know, but yes.
3: Leanne, thanks for that. One more call before we take our first break. Len, good evening to you.
9: Good evening, guys. Just quickly, Xana's. Phil Cleary, I was there when he played his first game for Coburg. He was a madman. He had long hair like that guy that used to play for Hawthorn, you know, the rat. And he went around, arms flying everywhere, elbows, knocking guys down left, right and centre. He was a madman.
20: I'll tell you what, he was a great player, Bruce, wasn't he? He was tough and
3: robust.
20: He never took a backward step, did he? He was as tough as they come. Fabulous, Phil Cleary.
3: Yeah, Mr. Coburg. Got to know him well over the years, interviewed him a number of times, and we've both bemoaned the fact that so much famous VFA footage has been lost over the years because it was just taped over from the old Channel O / Channel 10 days.
20: The great Phil Gibbs interviewed and Ted Henry.
3: Yes, that's it. Yep. Yeah, interviewed him ahead of his 200th game when I was a Cub reporter on Herald Sport back in the day, Phil Cleary. Len, thanks for your call. Need to take a break. 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
31: 4 and 20, the great Australian five. Watching Jezza take a screamer or some bloke do his block. When the game is close and thrilling and all eyes are on the clock. Watching Higgs bring home the favourite or Stacky belt a four. Watching Charkey throw some lead and his opponent hit the floor. Now watching makes a fella hungry. So you know the thing to buy. 4 and 20 in golden pastry.
32: The great Australian pie.
3: Oh, yes, one of the most iconic products and ads associated with Australian football and Australian sport. In fact, if you can name all the people that were on that bus, it's certainly Jack Dyer at the end with the 4 and 20 ad, isn't it, Zanis?
20: Oh, what a magnificent ad that was. The 4 and 20, Australia's favourite pie.
3: Now, before we get back to our callers, from the combined research from Antonio the Cat, pushing the buttons tonight brilliantly as always, and good friend Adrian Keane, very well known in the VAFA umpiring ranks, Gary Buddha Hocking was whiskers against Richmond, round 12, 1999, Friday night game at the MCG, and the Cats lost by 35 points, Zanners, and Whiskers had only 10 touches.
20: Is that right? That's a very quiet game for Gary Buddha Hocking. He was a ball magnet.
3: Yeah, that's, I didn't think it was that far back.
20: But I think he might have been suffering from a nickname fatigue.
3: Nickname fatigue. 133693. If you've just joined the silliness, which you can catch up with every Thursday night between 11 and midnight, between 9 and 10 in Perth, listening to 6PR. Tonight we're talking start of the financial year. It's all about the money. So we're talking famous, iconic club sponsors and also ground signage and signs on scoreboards, et cetera, et cetera. Gavin is next up, 133693 for Nick Theodosi, Prestige Cars. G'day, Gav.
33: G'day, boys. Do you remember Essendon used to be sponsored by Orange?
20: Yes, the phone company.
3: That's right.
20: That's a great get. Yeah, because most people associate them with, obviously, Don Smallgoods, but Orange, yeah, the phone around sort of the early 2000s.
3: Early 2000s, yeah. Was Orange their sponsor when they won the flag in 2000? I have to look back on that. Is good for Don Smallgoods? And I reckon there's another Essendon sponsor as iconic as Don Smallgoods for longevity.
20: Yes. Was it well, I bet London do a bricket?
3: Yes. Could be associated with the construction industry, which we talk enough about the construction industry on 3RW during normal programming. Good on you, Gav. Yeah, Orange with the Bombers. Cameron, g'day, Cam.
0: Hi, guys. Got a couple for you, just a quick through. Spicer's Papers were Collingwood Football Club.
20: Yes, that's a beauty.
3: Bingo.
0: You had Windvale Wines, BCF, HCF Finance, Wimbledon Football Club, Budget Rental Car with Box Hill Hawks, and to cap it off, Geelong Football Club, a sponsor with Ford Australia, is in the Guinness Hall of Records because Ford started in Australia in 1925. They're still going as a brand day, 101 years later, combined with Geelong.
3: Yep, correct. We spoke about that just briefly before Meg and Joel and Hutto left at 11 o'clock. Cam, it's an amazing partnership that the Cats and Ford, who unfortunately, the car manufacturing business in this country has been kaput for many years, but of course Ford based down here at Geelong, and the stadium down here has had a lot of different names.
20: It certainly Bruce. I think they're sponsored also now by Yeti. I saw on their jumpers tonight.
3: Really?
20: Yes.
3: I didn't look that
20: otherwise
3: that
20: known as the Abominable Snowman. The Yeti. So, interesting.
3: Now, Cam mentioned a ripper in that Windvale Wine,
20: yes.
3: The Windvale Hawks.
20: Love that. And I always remember David Parkin coming into the coach's corner with a Windvale Wines skivvy. Do you remember those skivvies that the Hawthorn players used to wear?
3: Yes. And then he reeled off Hawthorn. I looked through them today. There was HFC Finance. I always used to think it was Hawthorn Football Club Finance, but I assume it was. So there was MBF. They went Household Finance for Auschild as well for a while, the Hawks. Good on you, Cam. We need to keep working through our callers. It's all about the listeners this show. Don't worry about that. 133-693. Good evening to you, Rob.
1: G'day, Bruce. G'day, Zanners.
20: Robbie.
1: Now, before I give you my weekly Melbourne contribution, you don't leave empty-handed. Take with you some Valentine's chocolates, some Petra orange juice, some Tosca travel goods, and some Bataki small goods.
20: Oh, Bruce, great memories from World of Sport.
3: And, Rob, what are you going to, as you make your getaway with all those goodies, what are you going to be walking in?
1: Hey, that's
3: you're
1: a good question.
3: Windsor
1: Smith?
3: You'd be walking in your
1: Aquila
3: shoes.
1: Oh, right. Yeah, of course. They still sponsor the footy show, don't they?
20: I think we've got a bit of Doug here, Bruce and Rob.
4: Now, you know as well as I do, there are small goods and small goods. But when you buy Bataki, you know, you absolutely know that you're buying the best because Papa Bataki and his sons, they try to achieve perfection. And they go darn near doing it, believe you me. So it doesn't matter what type of small goods you require, whether it's your bacons, your hams, your salamis, the ordinary chubs, buy Bataki and you're buying the very best. Now that's important. That's why I'm so enthusiastic about it. Buy Bataki, supreme in small goods.
3: Uncle Doug Elliott. What a ripper. Now, Rob, before we let you go, you had some Melbourne ones for us. I've written down three. I'll see if you're going to tick all three of these off.
1: Yeah, okay. Just before I do, I remember advertising hoarding for Brandella jumpers.
20: They did the footy jumpers, Brandella. It's a great get. Brandella, the jumpers, and the footy shorts. Brandella.
1: Yeah,
20: go ahead, mate, with your Melbourne nominations.
1: We got Hertz, Drake, Hertz. May Nicholas, Tuis.
20: Tuis, yes. And I reckon LG may have sponsored the
1: Demons. Yeah, LG.
3: But yeah. Back on Tui's, Rob, back on Tui's, please be a bit more specific, because we had the amazing situation there at one stage where Tui sponsored two clubs in the AFL, differentiated by two colours.
1: Oh, yeah, they did Sydney as well, didn't they?
3: No, they did, but at the same time, it was Melbourne was sponsored by Tui's blue and St Kilda was sponsored by Tui's red.
1: Oh, yeah, right, Tui's red, wasn't it?
3: Tui's red. Yep, That is correct. That is correct. Rob, thanks for that, mate. We do need to move on just before we take a break. Kevin, good evening to you.
5: Man and lovely lady in the booth, can you hear me?
3: We've got you, Kev.
5: Talk about stealing one's thunder. We should put a limit of two nominations per caller.
3: We should. We should. How about?
5: That's not why I rang. If you know, what about chugging on some courage after a win?
20: Yes.
5: And then when you got home to the living room after all that from the change rooms, you slipped into a little snifter of Windvale flag and stuff.
20: Yeah, great.
5: And,
20: yep.
5: And the other thing was that what about Avco over at Carlton?
20: Yeah, Avco. Yes.
3: First one I wrote down.
20: Yes, the Blues won all their premiers, 79, 81, 82 in the Avco sponsored jumpers.
3: 76 to 88. And back on your previous point, Kevin, my earliest memory for first sponsor is Courage and North Melbourne.
20: Mine too.
3: And the
20: Bruce.
3: Banner for either the 74 or the 75 grand final, the run through simply had North have Courage. It was an English beer, wasn't it? Courage Bitter?
20: It was, yeah. And
3: I remember my dad used to say it was an atrocious beer.
20: And it was like a rooster. That was the insignia on the North Melbourne jumpers.
3: The logo.
20: Yeah, the logo on the jumpers. North have Courage. And they had that on the back of their, as they run out on grand final day, I reckon in 75, they had that on the back of their tracksuit tops. Yeah.
3: Yep, great memories, Kev. Thanks for that. 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
13: Round 11 of the Nandy Dollar Dash. Let's have a look at them. And away they go. And Armstrong McGray first out. Away quickly is Jack in the purple. And he was followed a bit further back then by Peter Gould running in the brown jacket and going up in the black there. You'll notice as Ricky Spargo, as they go down the back and the pace of cracker.
3: The old
13: and
3: Dandy the Dollar Dash, Armstrong, we'll leave it there. We haven't got enough time for the full 400 metres. I didn't hear... Norman Yam wasn't in that particular race.
20: That was the question I was going to ask you, Bruce. Who was one of Australia's greatest actors? Who was a regular participant in the Dandy Dollar Dash? The dashing Norman Yam from the Sullivans.
3: Half time of the VFA on a Sunday, the Dandy Dollar Dash. We're talking sponsors tonight of football clubs and football events and anything associated with football, given this is our first show for the new financial year and it is all about the money. 133-693 is the number to ring if you want to be a part of it. With Troy Zantuck and Bruce Eber, we're with you until midnight. 19 minutes to midnight. UN, good evening to you.
14: Hi guys, this is an absolute great show. Thank you for putting it on. For you, Beaver, I've got one St Kilda, sort of like the Maybloom's of sponsors, Valentine's greeting cards.
3: Correct. Yes, which was just quickly on that, St Kilda were the last club, no surprise, of the old VFL to get a club sponsor. And then they went from 0 to 5 in the one season when Lindsay Fox came on board. Valentine's had the logo on the jumper. But what about this for a quintet? Hutton's Footy Franks, Valentine's Greetings, International Harvester, they were the trucks, Gilby's Gin, and Simon Meehan still has Trevor Barker's Gilby's Gin training jumper. Thank you. And General Credits.
20: So St Kilda weren't struggling for sponsors, were they?
3: Well, we're coming for a fair way. We're almost $1 million in the hole 46
20: years. What about Snow Dally? So. They were a bit later, weren't they?
3: Yes, and what about Hugel and Hoyle? What did Hugel and Hoyle do, Zanis?
20: Hugel and Hoyle.
3: They were about 1986 for 1 year, I reckon.
20: Yeah, and what did they...
3: I still don't...
20: Flog.
3: Water reticulation.
20: Of course they did.
3: Yeah. Yeah. We had a French gendarme down at Moorabbin one day. We had Yoplait.
20: Oh, yes. And,
3: French gendarme, he tossed the coin and got lost in the mud.
20: Is that right? It was French for yum.
3: That's it. UN, I think you had the answer to the club song that had its sponsor in it.
14: Yes. The first season, I think, the Camry Crows sung to Stars and Stripes Forever.
15: Right in front of me.
20: What a star, Bruce. How about that? The Camry Crows, and it was sung by Greg Champion. Their theme song.
3: The original song, was it? Yeah, but it definitely had the Camry Crows, wasn't it? For the first few years, from 1991, of course, they kicked off. UN, thanks for your call.
14: No props.
3: Let's go to Brian. Good evening, Brian.
0: There ain't no sauce for the pies. The hawks have had their wings clipped, 'cause we're reaching for the skies.

0: Yeah, enough of that, Antonio. Oh, my God. Brian, good evening to you.
1: Hey, good evening, boys. Listen, that reminded me of my dad before when you were talking about beer. Excuse me, I got a little frog in my throat. He used to say that he had a cowardly fridge. And I said, why is that? And he said, no courage.
2: Oh, I like that, Brian. No courage. So he had a fridge full of tinnies
1: full
2: of courage.
1: Full of Foster's and Abbott's Lager, if you can remember that. Abbott's Lager.
2: Yeah, great day.
0: Brian, your dad day. Sounds like my dad. He didn't rate courage bitter at – it was courage bitter, wasn't it? He didn't rate it at all.
1: Yeah, and there was another one with courage. There was another one that they had. There was another brand.
2: Yeah,
1: sort of came in this funny looking stubby, like a not a 375 mil stubby. It was like 345 and a funny shape.
2: They had two other major. North Melbourne did had two lager sponsors: Tooth LA and Ace Lager.
0: Really?
2: Yeah, do you remember the jingle? You can stay with Tooth LA. You can stay with Tooth LA.
0: Don't give up your day job.
2: No. Dennis Walters barred me from singing, and I think you'll I don't think you're going to lift that moratorium on me, Bruce. Great work from Brian.
0: Yeah, great work from Brian. What about the club? So we've got the answer there for
2: Beavis Belder. Sponsor.
0: Beavis Belder, the Camry Crows. I've got two for you. There's one famous VFA club that was sponsored by a nursery.
2: A famous VFA club? Yeah.
0: Well, I'd like to say, I'll probably give it away by saying I'd like to think they were famous. And what about the VFL club that went, I think I got this right, they went from beer to tea to oil.
2: Yes. Well, we'll put it out there, Bruce.
0: Yeah. 133-693. Antonio, hold fire. We do need to take a break. Time is getting away from us. Len, you're going to be next up, and that's going to be an absolute beauty, the one that you're going to throw forward. 133-693. For Tobin Brothers Funerals, celebrating lives, this is Footy Nightline on 3AW.
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0: feels downright rude. It feels downright rude talking over the top of that music, that piece of music, which was the orchestra to our childhood.
1: It was iconic, Bruce. Every time I heard that and Uncle Doug's dulcet tones, it just brought a smile to the dial. And it still does.
0: Oh, gee. I'm going to be humming that to myself all the way back up the highway tonight. Let's get back to our callers. Footy Nightline, thanks to Tobin Brothers Funeral, celebrating lives. Couple of guys have rung back. They forgot to tell us something first time round before we get to Len and Cookie. Helen, good evening to you.
2: The answer is Richmond.
1: Oh, yes. Well done, Helen. And yeah, Bruce, the beer was CUB. The tea was Tetley.
0: Tetley. And the oil was?
1: Well, it's
0: Esso.
1: Esso, yes. Well, well done, Helen. You a Tigers supporter?
2: Carlton.
1: Oh, well done.
0: And they were the Tetley Tigers in 1980. Sorry, Helen. Go again.
2: Carlton had Asco for quite a few years for their sponsor on their jumpers.
0: Yep, 76 to 88.
1: And Hyundai had a good run with the Blues, didn't they, as a sponsor?
0: Are they still with them? I think they might be. They had, of course, Mars with the M&M jumper.
1: Yes, yeah.
0: When they were bringing out the blue M&M. Optus? It was Optus Stadium for a while,
1: was it? Optus Oval, yeah.
0: And CUB, which made a lot of sense. Carlton and United Breweries sponsoring the Blues, of course. Helen, that is correct. The Tigers, CUB into Tetley. They were the Tetley Tigers in 1980 when they thumped the Pies in the grand final. And then Esso was their next major sponsor. Len, good evening.
3: Guys, at Collingwood, I think the first sponsor was Yakka.
1: Certainly was. Hard Yakka, Bruce. And weren't they great ads? The Hard Yakka ads.
0: Yeah, on the railway line. Bit of apparatus that they were having to really put some elbow grease in to get it moving.
1: That's right.
0: That's for the technical term.
1: Some serious.
0: Now, I stumbled across today, I reckon another AFL club, its original sponsor was Yakka as well.
1: I reckon it would have been the Fremantle Dockers.
0: I reckon you're right. I look back on their original jumper today, Hard Yakka, on the 1995 Dockers jumper. But that Collingwood association with Yakka was iconic.
1: Absolutely. And I think Yakka's, I think the big factory was out at Broadie where they made the all the Yakka gear.
0: And of course, you were alluding to earlier, the Incredible Hulk was front and centre with Yakka workwear.
1: He certainly was, as Tank Donahue in the club.
0: Yes, the club. Good on you, Len. That is, an iconic partnership, Collingwood and Yakka, back in those unsuccessful grand final years for the Pies when they came so close in the late 70s and early 80s. Thanks for that, Len. Cookie, welcome back. What did you forget to say, Cookie?
4: Well, mate, I'll give you a question of one. Who was the VFL club who never had a sponsorship, ever? And two, the, what was the other one? Which, oh, God, it's gone out of my head. Been waiting that bloody long.
0: Am I being too much of a smarty cookie to say university?
4: Exactly. And the beer also for courage was Crest. And they wore that when they won their night premierships. They were green and yellow kangaroos.
0: Well, that is a great memory.
1: That is amazing.

0: 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Join today.
1: England, Belgium and the USA progress today into the round of 16. Matches tomorrow, starting in just a few hours. Spain and Austria, that's the early game. Portugal and Croatia, and then Switzerland and Algeria as the round of 32 rolls on. That is your World Cup update. A final break at 5 to midnight on 3AW.
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1: Oh, we're coming to the end of another ripper show, a lot of laughs. Quick one for you, Zanis. Who's probably the most famous sponsor that's ever been named on a premiership dais?
14: Well, I'd go Port Adelaide. I'd go 2000. Yeah, I'd go Mark Williams with Scott's Transport, Bruce.
1: Alan Scott, you were wrong.
14: You were wrong.
1: Unfortunately, you don't get the prize tonight, Zanis. Shane does, the $100 gift card, thanks to Harvey Norman. Harvey Norman half-yearly clearance extended to Sunday. Springvale was the side that had Din San Nurseries.
14: Yes!
1: The mighty Vales.
14: Din San Nurseries.
1: Go Nursery. The Vales.
14: It's still going.
1: It is. Go the Vales.
14: Going well.
1: What about... I can't believe no one rang up with East Coast Jeans for the Bulldogs.
14: Oh, for the doggies. And IOOF for the Borough.
1: That's it. Good on you, Zanis.
14: Good on you, Bieber.
1: It's midnight.
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1: Hello, I'm Alex Riddell. The Greens have referred Labor's gambling legislation to a parliamentary inquiry, claiming they don't go far enough. The federal government has introduced a bill that restricts where and when wagering ads are shown. It also includes measures to limit children's access to online gambling. The Green Senator Sarah Hanson-Young argues the laws should completely ban betting commercials.
2: It falls so short of what is needed to protect Australian families, to protect people from being targeted by gambling advertisers who just want to profit off people's misery and addiction.
1: The Christian Brothers religious order has been granted a moratorium on payouts to child sexual abuse victims. A Supreme Court judge has accepted the church's argument that it risks running out of money. The court previously heard it has been losing almost $2 million a week since October. The federal government has defended its border security after another group of asylum seekers reached Australia. Earlier this week, around a dozen people arrived in northern Queensland. The opposition says it's another example of the government failing to protect the border. But Home Affairs Minister Tony Burke has told Parliament the coalition is playing petty politics.
3: And instead of standing with those Australian officials, you want to mock them. What happened in Weipa? Clearly a question they wrote before they realised every one of those individuals had been removed from Australia.
1: Meantime, Liberal MPs say their focus will be on promoting their policy platform, with Parliament yesterday rising for the winter break. The coalition leadership says this week has called for discipline and unity as the party's popularity continues to dwindle. One Liberal MP believes the poor polling shows the party is in need of a rebrand, but Senator James Patterson argues that isn't the way.
4: I don't believe in a logo-led recovery. I believe in a policy-led recovery, and that's what Angus Taylor is doing right now. I think he outlined one of the most substantive and serious and deep budget reply speeches only a month or so ago.
1: A booming real estate market has minted 25,000 new Australian millionaires over the past year. The latest UBS Global Wealth Report shows 1.6 million Australians now have a seven-figure net worth, though most of that wealth is tied up in property rather than cash. Data's confirmed excessive mobile phone use is transforming our body shape. Sport and exercise physician Dr. Peter Larkins says it's a particular issue for children.
5: If you look at posture, it's usually leaning forward, eyes down, chin down, so your neck strain, often associated with people that work at workstations on computers all day, but kids on the phone, of course, it can change the shape of your neck and lead to tension, and you do squint a lot and you frown a lot when you're looking at screens.
1: In finance, the Australian dollar's buying 69 US cents.
0: 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No matter where you are, you can do it all with the 3AW app.
1: Australian Alex De Minaur has won his second round match against Adrian Mannarino, 6-3, 6-2, 6-2, while fellow Australian Mayor Joint is currently taking on Alexandra Ehler. They have one set apiece. New South Wales hooker Reece Robson is blocking out the critics who believe he should have been dropped following Game 2. He says he's not giving any attention to the outside noise.
6: People can have opinions, but yeah, you've got to listen to one of yourself. And I'm happy with where I'm at in my game, and looking forward to getting there on Wednesday night, and hopefully proving them wrong.
1: In the AFL, Brisbane have had a 22-point win over Geelong at GMHBA, and Collingwood captain Darcy Moore will miss the remainder of the season after he suffered a hamstring injury at training on Tuesday. That's the latest in news and sport.
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1: Checking your weather around the country. Sydney, mostly sunny and heading for a top of 19 degrees. In Melbourne, showers and 15 degrees. Brisbane, a partly cloudy day, 27 degrees. In Perth, partly cloudy, top of 19. Adelaide, a shower or two, heading for 15. Canberra, showers easing, heading for a top of 10 degrees. In Hobart, a shower or two developing, 13. And in Darwin, a sunny day and a top of 32.

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1: Morning, Friday, July the 3rd. And the fifth day of our five-day week. Normally we only do 4 days. This week we're doing five because we're filling in for Tony McManus on 3AW, 5AA and 6PR. Got a text from Tony yesterday saying that he's missing his listeners, but he's looking forward to getting back, which won't be next week. It'll be the week after that. Also morning to, of course, our regular show through 2GB Sydney, 4BC Brisbane, and also 2CC Canberra and our affiliated stations as well, including Mix FM on the Sunshine Coast. So here we are. It's a Friday morning. 131873 is the phone number. I know we had a problem the other day when somebody had unplugged the flingadangy, but I think the flingadangy has been plugged back in. So I've got the thumbs up from Aussie Frank out there. We've also got the very capable Hudson with an H. And between the three of us, what could possibly go wrong? So no rain around, but it is actually quite cool. 13 degrees at the moment in Perth. It's 10 in Adelaide, but it feels like 4. You know, I have a penchant for what it is and what it actually feels like. Melbourne, 10 degrees, but it feels like 4. Canberra, it's 9, but it feels like 2. Brisbane, 17, and it feels like 17. And in Sydney, 14, but it feels like 10. And you know that if you're somewhere where you can give me somewhat of an accurate temperature for your suburb, but you can tell me what it feels like, you know, I just get a certain cheap thrill out of that. 0460 873 873 131 873 on the phone, overnights at 2gb.com. All right, let's strap in. We've got a long way to go. It's 5.5 hours. It's the slow train to dawn, and I'm happy to talk to you about anything that you want to talk about. Still got that lunar moon up there. Not quite a full moon. We're at the other end of it now. The symbol is still the spider, though, which was the spider for yesterday. Today is the day for the cleaning of the soul and the conscience. Bit late for that now on Friday. This is where it all starts again, unless you want to get all of the bad stuff out of the way so you can start again. Today, I'm not making this up. This is what it says. Today is a good day. It's advisable for you to clean your stomach, your intestines, and your rectum. Just telling you what it says. Best food for the day is the pomegranate, but it says avoid the eggplant. Well, I'm going to avoid the eggplant because what is it? Is it an egg? Is it a plant? Imagine being an eggplant, living your entire life with that conundrum. It's very important for your shoulder blades and your upper back today. You can eat any food you want except meat. You can't have an eggplant. You can't have meat and an eggplant. What's the point of anything? It's a fortunate day for meeting and conferences today. Can I tell you, anybody that's ever sat through a meeting, you know full well there's nothing good about meetings or conferences. And also your active organ today is the shin. So there you go. How many people have we got in the world today? 8,302,310,170. And so far since, in the last 10 minutes, there have been 2,687 people born and counting. Let's get to the important stuff, though, shall we? I won't do how many cigarettes have people smoked today. What else can we have a look at here? Because I saw one before and I thought, oh, now that is an interesting fact that people need to know about. Today and so far this year, there have been 81,242,279 bicycles produced this year. Oh, what a great time to be alive. Today is day 126 of the Iran conflict. What's happened that hasn't happened on the previous 125 days of the Iran conflict? Well, not really anything as usual. Strait of Hormuz is a technical discussion in Qatar. Iran is prioritizing freezing of frozen assets. J.D. Vance has signaled the troops won't return to war without a clear purpose. U.S. President Donald Trump said the two sides are making progress on possible limits to Iran's nuclear program. In the meantime, the Iran military headquarters have warned the U.S. any interference in the Strait of Hormuz will be met with a decisive and swift response. It's the same thing. I mean, just read you the same headlines from day one, really. Lebanese president has defended the Lebanese government's negotiations with Israel, saying they were not a betrayal and he would not surrender a single inch of Lebanon's territory. And Israel is commemorating 1,000 days since the Hamas-led October 7, 2023 attacks. A range of events across the country, including marches and protests. And this has happened a moment ago. An explosion rocked a cafe in central Damascus near the Palace of Justice. They have reported at least 5 people have been killed in that blast. Closer to home. You know how Donald Trump does so well? He dictates the media narrative. How do you do that? Well, you come out with any kind of statement that you need to make at any particular case, whether it pertains to you or not, so that you are the story of the day. Which brings us to Pauline Hanson, who says, I don't want to. She's talking about Moira Deeming. She's not going to have her at One Nation. Here's what you have to say to that.
2: It's like the soccer team. Everyone's saying, oh, but they're all from other countries. No, they're Australians. How dare you say they're from all their racial background? Different. They're multiracial. But we must be all playing together on the same team under the one law, and that is the Australian law.
1: There you go. That's her discussing the whole Socceroos. You see, again, you know, going into any of the narratives that you can possibly find, you know, you don't even have to necessarily find the one thing that pertains to anything people are asking you about. Just go with, well, Socceroos, yeah, I'm happy to talk about that. Just as I mentioned, she's happy to talk about the situation with Moira Deeming as well.
3: Would you welcome her to One Nation?
2: No, don't want to.
3: Flat out, no.
2: No, no. So, and I'll tell you why. I know she had a lot of support from the people when she stood up, but I think based on her allegations against a Liberal Party colleague of hers that were proven to be, you know, no charges were laid, refused to make an apology, and you don't do that to your fellow colleagues.
1: There you go. I think, you know, we've talked about if they got a slogan. The slogan could be, and it's bleedingly, blazingly obvious, the slogan for One Nation could be, quite simply, I don't like it. Right? It's already, you know, immersed itself in the vernacular. If you say, I don't like it, people will know you're talking about Pauline Hanson. And it would pertain to anything that you don't like. How do you feel about immigration? I don't like it. End of, right? Okay, what else could she talk about? How about Karl Stefanovic? Would you be interested perhaps in offering Karl Stefanovic a job? Maybe a little something, something. You know, what do you think?
4: Hey, guess what, Carl? I'm looking for someone in my office. You know, I want some advisors in my office. So, Carl, you know, come and apply for a job with me. We'll have a great time. We'll put them all on notice and we'll get the country back on track, mate.
1: Do you mean it, though, really?
3: Would you like to see him as a future One Nation candidate, potentially even a future leader of the party?
2: No.
3: You wouldn't?
2: Well, no. Because Carl's shown no indication over the years that I've met with him that he's interested in politics. I don't believe in just grabbing someone who's a celebrity status to go and stand for One Nation. I'm sorry, there's more to it to be a member of Parliament.
1: Fair enough. She could again. No, I don't. I don't like it. What do you think about Taylor Swift's wedding? She hasn't mentioned that. I tell you who has, though. Albo, what do you think about Taylor Swift and the big wedding?
5: I'm a Swiftie.
1: Apparently, a journalist in America says it's already happened. Because we're all getting excited, because as you all know, we love love. And people who love to be in love. How could you not? But apparently there's a conspiracy theory that she's already been married. By the way, who's going to the wedding? Some people I know, some people I don't. Selena Gomez? Carly Kloss? I have no... If I was flossing my teeth with Carly Kloss, I still wouldn't know who she was. Zoe Kravitz I would, because she's probably related somehow to Lenny Kravitz, right? Daughter, maybe? Thank you, Hudson, with an H. Ed Sheeran I know. The Haim sisters I know, because I interviewed them once. I think they're pronounced Haim. Suki Waterhouse, don't know who that is. Gigi Hadid, I do. And who's going to be playing live at the big gig? Stevie Nicks. And Quick Draw Tim McGraw as well, all part of the outfit changes and the nuptials. Although, as I said, apparently the rumor is, conspiracy theory says, it's not actually going to happen because she's already on Rhode Island as we speak. Saying, I do. I do, I do, I do. She's a part of the prenuptials, I think, is if they break up, don't write a song about him. I think, isn't that how she's made her career, though, is breaking up with people and writing songs about it? She could go through a dry period during this particular wedding where there'll be no new songs. Crikey. I don't even know quite how to take that. What else have we got? Oh, I should tell you what's on the show this morning, shouldn't I? We have a regular segment for people that are new to our overnight show this week. We have a segment called Peeping Tom. And the whole idea behind it is you have interviews with people who are famous and you basically look into their life from a voyeuristic point of view. So we came up with the name Peeping Tom. This morning, John Edwards, the star of Crossing Over. Now, whether you believe or don't believe, it's entirely up to you, but we'll find out what his life is like and whether or not he's able to shut off the voices when they come to him. Also, a little bit later, because we have a segment every Friday called Paranormal Friday, again, it's up to you whether or not you want to believe or not believe. Mary Rodwell is the alien lady, and we're going to talk about how close to actually what's going on behind the scenes and below the surface is Steven Spielberg's movie Disclosure Day. All that and more. Paul says might be time to play Pauline Pants Down. I don't like it. Yeah, but she doesn't like that song. But also, yeah, she hasn't engaged that yet. But perhaps if she does, she can get that bloke who's Abby Chatfield's boyfriend to do a song about it. Did he say he's a Swifty or a Shifty? That says Maureen, talking about Albo.
5: I'm a Swifty.
1: No, it's definitely a Swifty. Rob says, have you seen the classic movie Melvin, the Son of Albin? Yes, I have. Melvin is flashing a moon out the window of a moving car. A lady's in her garden throws an eggplant at him in disgust. We should try and get Graham Blundell on the show because he's written some really good books, one about Graham Kennedy. But wouldn't it be great to try and find out the backstory behind Alvin and how Alvin Purple changed his life? Aussie Frank, Francis, can you put that on our list, please? Graham Blundell. Ask him about, thank you. The beautiful Sydney Sweeney's going to Taylor Swift's wedding, says somebody. Well, hang on, no, isn't she here in Australia? How many steps does the world population do in a 24-hour period, says Ian. Oh, a lot. David says, my sister-in-law's arriving in Sydney Thursday morning. Hello, my ping. Phil, are you going to John Stankey's fans only? No, because when I found out there was no nudity, I wasn't that interested. Phil, your conversation with John earlier reminded me of a bloke I had in Perth who had a very, very deep voice. And the doctor investigated it and turned out he had three down there. Three. After being assured the doctor said there's nothing to worry about, he got on a bus and went home. I've got a feeling there's a punchline in here somewhere. It is. The punchline is, gee, mate, you must have a bag full. Sometimes I like dirty jokes just by giving you the punchline rather than the actual joke before it, because then I feel like I can't get in trouble and I don't have to throw Aussie Frank under a bus and say it was his fault. Okay, who have we got on the phone? Omar is in South Australia. Rob's in Melbourne, as is Peter. Maggie's in Adelaide. Sandra's in Swan Hill. I'll come to you all after this. Please join the overnight party, the party that never ends, on 131-873. You can also call 133-693 if you're in Melbourne, if you need to. 133-693. Either way, you'll get through.
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1: God, it's a beautiful time to be alive, isn't it? 131873 is the phone number. 0460873873 on the text. And here's another great moment in radio history. That would be you, Omar, in South Australia, listening through 5AA. How are you?
15: Oh, hi, Phil. How are you?
1: Lovely to talk to you now. Before we go any further, I'm led to believe that you are a first-time caller.
15: That's correct.
1: Okay, hold on. We've got a-

0: Well, it's an absolute pleasure to have you on the show. Hopefully the experience won't be too difficult for you.
1: No. Thank you, Phil. How are you? I hope you're having a nice time.
0: Yeah, well, yeah, you know, I'm happy. I'm alive. I had a hot shower. Some people in the world don't get that, so, you know, that means life's good.
1: A hot shower is very important. Mm-hmm. Yeah. There is an article in the newspaper. It was in Sunday in the 24th of May. The article, this in the newspaper called Advertising Newspaper.
0: The Adelaide Advertiser?
1: Adelaide Advertiser, yeah. And there was in the first page, and very big line, the blind person can see it. The photo of a prime minister and written, "We don't trust you."
0: Mm-hmm.
1: So I don't know why this man talking about prime minister in this way, "Why don't trust you." Say, I want him to say, "I don't trust you. Don't talk behalf of us. We trust him. We voted for him. And 60% of Australian people has voted for him for the last election. And he has 188 seats in the parliament. That means that I don't know this kind of hatred, which is not seen before.
0: Maybe it was pertaining, Omar, to a couple of things. One, the polling, the polling of the Prime Minister and his figures haven't been good. And also, he's been caught out in a lot of lies, with a lot of lies, and caught on record saying a lot of lies. And I think maybe that's why people don't trust him, because he's been caught out.
1: Yes, but it's still the people who voted to him, they trust him. Maybe because one promise has been broken, or two promises.
0: 40, I think, Omar. Broken. 40.
1: Sorry?
0: 40.
1: 40 promise?
0: Mm.
1: No, I don't think so.
0: Mm. Like, oh, yeah. And, 40. 40 and counting.
1: And maybe because of the war between America and Iran happened at this time, this event forced him to broke one or two promises from the election.
0: No, they're not related. They're not related, few of them, and I'm not even sure the percentage are related to the Iran conflict. They're mostly related to the economy and things like that.
1: I'm just interesting. About when he's talking, we don't trust you. Mm. Don't talk behalf of us. We trust him. We voted for him.
0: Maybe.
1: We voted for him, and we will vote for him again and again and again. He's doing a good job.
0: Maybe the poll pertained. Maybe the poll pertained to the questions that people were asking of the people who were polled. Mm. So I didn't see the front page of the newspaper. Maybe they were saying, "Do you trust the Prime Minister?" And then people said, "No, I don't trust him." So that's the headline. But in fact,
1: so why you voted for him? Why you voted for him if you don't trust him?
0: Well, at the time he hadn't told the lies. But you know how many? It's more than 40. It's 50. 50. Typically.
1: I don't think so.
0: Yeah, no, honestly, I'm not making it up. 50 specific.
1: You account them. Who account them 50 promise?
0: Because he's gone on record. He goes and does a press conference. He says things like, you know, there'll be no stage 3 tax cuts. He promises electricity bills would fall by $275. Talks about negative gearing and superannuation. And then people.
1: He cut the petrol by 20 cents for each liter. And if you do some calculation, you will see millions of dollars. He took a very, very brave decision when he did the petrol with 20 cents every 1 liter.
0: There's no denying that. And that's the thing about a democracy, Omar, is that if you want to vote, you know, Albo back in, you can do that. Or if you're not happy with the performance that he's given Australia, then you go, I don't like him. And if somebody rings you up and goes, "Omar, do you trust the Prime Minister, and they, and you go, yes, I do, and the majority of the people say, yes, I do, then the headline may have been, I don't know, because I can't speak for the editor, it may have been, yes, I do trust him.
1: But he's talking behalf of us. I want him to say, I don't trust you. We don't trust him. Because we voted for him. We are Labour, we voted. So we trust him. Whatever happened, we will vote for him again and again and again.
0: But at the moment, his polling figures are down. He's not the preferred Prime Minister based on the issue of trust, which is
1: he's still a preferred Prime Minister. 33%. I saw it before yesterday, and Paul Hansen maybe 31%. And Liberal maybe 24%.
0: He bounced back, but he hasn't. It's only a recent bounce back. But Omar, as long as you're happy with the Prime Minister, then it doesn't matter, right?
1: Happy.
0: Okay, and that's how a democracy works.
1: I'm sad, Phil, because the hatred towards the Prime Minister, all this hatred. I don't know why. When I came to Australia in 2000, 26 years ago, and my wife is Australian, is sixth generation, my daughter seventh generation, and we haven't noticed this hatred between the people in Australia.
0: But this is where I agree with you, Omar, that there is so much anger in the world, not just based on one particular thing. There's anger of everything, and I agree with you, and I wish we weren't in that position. But I will say to you, my friend, I hope you have a happy and safe weekend.
1: Yeah, that's correct.
0: All right, thank you so much for your call. 131-873 is the number.
2: 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We're here to provide the information and entertainment you need. 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
0: On the text, Steve says, I would say that your last caller is an example of a voter that it's manipulated by socialist policies. Turning a blind eye to blatant lies for the sake of continuing handouts is how Labor governments will be re-elected. And also a couple of other people saying, with Omar, why did you put Omar on? Because that's how we do the overnight show here. And because everybody has the right in a democracy for free speech. And if we didn't allow somebody to come on and say what they wanted, then everybody's saying to the alternative, well, you know, Carl Stefanovic's allowed to say what he wants to say. Well, because everybody is allowed to say what they want to say after midnight, between midnight and 5:30. And then if we disagree, we disagree. If we don't, we don't. Because, you know, let's face it, that is how a democracy does work. Although Phil says, Sharon, please let Omar know that only 33% of the people voted for Albo. He only got in with the preferences. Couple more. Michael says, where's Morrison then? Mike Jeffries had Jason Morrison on a couple of times, calls him Morrison. He's only allowed back if he disposes of his bucks for his CDs. That's never going to happen. Jason Morrison, a.k.a. ScoMo, a.k.a. What else do we have for him? Joe Diddy. I can't remember. We had about 50 names for him. He's coming back next week on the show. The only reason he couldn't do the hour live in the studio like he used to is because he's now got a proper job. But he'll be back next week from the editor's desk, and I've got his intro here still.
11: Take me to the April sun in Cuba.
0: One of the great intros. Pauline offering Carl a job is peak comedy, says somebody on the text. Somebody tell her Carl's coffee budget at Nine's probably bigger than One Nation's campaign budget. Not at the moment. Hang on, wouldn't I see that the Fire the Liar campaign had got to? It was one of the things I wanted to tell you about when we started the show. She's inches away from a mammoth Fire the Liar fundraiser milestone, meaning the party gets $5 million in grassroots donations from around 80,000 Australians who've contributed to the fundraiser. So that's where they've got a bit of coin at the moment. Is the update on that? Let me have a quick look as well. Did I get to everybody? I think I have. Oh, by the way, Dell says Kylie Kravitz is probably the daughter of Gladys Kravitz from Bewitched. I think it was Zoe Kravitz, but yeah, no problem. And by the way, I did get your text as well, Nathan, and I did promise you that you could come on and speak to Craig Lowndes and ask him a question when we get Craig. Haven't got him yet, though, but Aussie Frank's definitely on the case with that. Let's go to Perth. Joanne, how are you this morning, listening through 6PR? Are you okay?
12: Very well, thank you. I was going to say, good morning, fun Phil. How are you?
0: I'm very well. Hopefully life is fun for you too.
12: Yes, it is, yes. And just thank God we're all alive and breathing.
0: Right.
12: And, you know, the sun's coming out and so's the lovely blue sky. Phil, did I hear you say that the Mr. Lowry is coming on, being the owner of 6PR?
0: No, Craig Lowndes, the motor car driver.
12: Oh, okay, okay, that's all right.
0: But he's a great bloke, in case he's listening, my new boss. Probably the finest people Francis, a.k.a. Aussie Frank, and me and Hudson with an H have ever worked with. We all, yep, great bloke.
12: Yeah, I was going to say, no, that's all right, that's okay. And obviously I want to talk about what I rang for, but
0: please.
12: No, obviously I've enjoyed these last couple of nights listening to you.
0: Bless you.
12: But I'm still crying for what we've, but anyway, miss 6PR's night, John Lewis and Frank Mafrica very, very much.
0: Is it, Frank used to do, On the Couch? Fred Macker, is that Fred?
12: Yes.
0: Yeah. Does he still do? Was it called On the Couch, or just The Couch?
12: The Couch, I think.
0: Iconic TV show. And when I worked in Perth for an ill-fated breakfast show there, which was deserved of being run out of town, tarred and feathers, I'll tell you that for nothing. But he actually called up and said, "Would you like to come on the couch?" And I never did.
12: Oh.
0: Yeah, wish I had.
12: Yeah. No, like I said, Phil, yeah, very much enjoyed listening to you these last couple of days, but I'm still crying and will be crying. Yeah, no, really.
0: They'll be back. Not next week, but the week after. Everybody, all of the big stars of the radio network have all taken their holidays. So the B team, or in this case the Z team, are filling in, but they will be back in a week, I promise.
12: Oh, no, no, I'm crying for John Lewis and Fred Mafrica, where they're no longer doing the Perth show.
0: At all, period.
12: No, that's why we've been bounced over to whatever your show.
0: But maybe they'll be back. Maybe they're on. I don't know the story behind this. I'm sorry.
12: Yeah. Anyway. Yeah. All right. Now. Okay. I'm sort of going to be talking in broad terms.
0: Please.
12: And kind of just a little bit of a clarification, or so that you know where I'm coming from. Phil, when someone, why I make the statement, certain people should take some responsibility for what happened some months ago, I get, and, you know, certainly that's never the issue, I get nobody will know what's going to happen when and where and all the rest. I get that. That's not an issue.
0: Mm.
12: But the point I'm making, when someone, I believe, is warning you, various people are warning you, various groups are warning you, something is going to happen and it's not going to be good, and you just sort of bury your ears in the sand and you continue this hate and marching and violence and closing roads, closing bridges, taking over certain states, and you just allow that and continue allowing it, then, yeah, that tells me that you're ignoring it. And when something does happen, what you've been warned about, then, yeah, you take responsibility.
0: Okay, and although, as we mentioned before, you know, it's very hard to know and to predict everything that's going to happen. I mean, if we could, we would obviously, you know, we would all be, the world would be a lot safer, but let's, you know.
12: And if I can just say, Phil,
0: yeah,
12: if I can just say, I'm certainly not dreaming this up. There was on a particular radio station, someone also very, very directly said to a certain person, you were warned.
0: Okay, all right. Well,
12: I just thought I'd clarify that I'm not sort of, bringing these things up.
0: I hear you. All right. And again, very difficult to predict, you know, what's going to happen. Although, I can tell you something that's going to happen this weekend. You're going to have a decent meal.
12: A lot of rain.
0: And a decent meal, right?
12: Sorry?
0: You're going to have a decent meal this weekend.
12: Oh, is someone shouting me?
0: Do you think that was a giveaway? You know that we have no budget on this show. It's the weekend, and the weekend is for eating.
12: Well, and I'll predict something else, Phil.
0: Mm-hmm.
12: You're going to have a lovely breakfast when you eventually get home.
0: Oh, I wish. I tell you what, I don't know whether breakfast is lunch or dinner. Let's have a chat next week, Joanne. Have a safe weekend.
12: Have a great weekend. Thanks, Phil.
0: Thank you, Joanne. Jack is in Ringwood, listening through 3AW. Hello, Jack. What did you want to say, mate? Good morning.
13: I'd like to discuss a couple of things if I may have the time, Phil. But,
0: sure.
13: Obviously the lady was just on was referring to our lying Prime Minister that tells so many lies, he's lost count of his lies. But I'd just like to bring up a couple of things first. What's happened to Mr. Albanese and their promise to buy back the Port of Darwin? I mean, you know, they've obviously started the process, but now it's just been put in the drawer and it won't be brought up till the next election. We all know full well that they have no plans on buying that port back. But that's just one point I want to make. And then I'd also like to make that, you know, this equity supposed to help the youth buy housing is just an absolute flat out lie, mate. When your policy is to crash the housing market, you've lured people into the 5% equity, shared equity scheme, to buy property, and then now you've crashed the market, so now they're in minus equity. I talked about this on Pat's show straight after the budget, and then next you know became front page news and all over the stations. I was the first to actually bring it up, just a few days after the budget, and now look what's happening. The market's crashing. The how many homes have been sold? People are not going to put places on the market, and confidence is just drying up. So this fool who thinks he knows everything, but all he does is just lie out through his backside every day. I just can't believe it. And then there's this scandal at the minute that hasn't been talked about. How we've got a delegation over from Japan, you know, to celebrate 50 years of trade with Japan. You know, they've they've over a 10-year period, I think it's worth $1.5 trillion in trade with minerals and such. And Mr. Albanese didn't even turn up to the Canberra. He didn't even show up. They played a video of him apparently at this meeting where there was many Japanese business people, and Mr. Chalmers was there, I believe, and a few other Labor delegates. But the star of the show was Pauline Hanson. They were lining up to get photos of her with her because she was told that she's very much like their own prime minister. So they'd be hating that, the lefties, I can tell you that right now.
0: My thought is too, that Jack, when they get into power, all of these politicians, and they go for, say, a 3 or 4 year, depending on what happens, 3 or 4 year period, that everything that they promise has to be completed within that period. Not that I've got a 10-year plan or I've got a 20-year plan or whatever. It doesn't make any sense because you're not going to be there in 10 years. Everything that they promise has to be completed in the time that they're in power. Yeah. So every initiative, depending how, no matter how big it is, at least has to be started in that period that they're in power. And if they're not, then they should be kicked out.
13: Yeah, but hang on, Pat. You got to remember Phil. That this fool. Sorry, Phil.
0: That's right.
13: You got to remember this this supposed economic genius that's apparently got a degree in economics, promised how many times that he wouldn't touch or mess with capital gains tax or these other taxes that he's now messing with, and he doesn't understand how much it's destroying business. I mean, the only record that he holds right now is record insolvencies. Down in here in Melbourne, because of the overtaxation of land tax and all the other taxes, just state taxes, let alone this capital gains tax that's come in, we've lost, in 2024, they lost 24,000, Phil, rental properties out of the market. Hmm. And then already this year, in 26, they've lost 18,000. So that's a total of 42,000 rental properties lost out there. That's definitely going to force up the cost of rent because there's less supply.
0: Do you know what they should do, incidentally?
13: Economics is supply, and they don't understand this. And then we've got this massive problem down here where, we all know that Labor's aligned with the CMFEU and all these unions. The corruption's so out of control down here, it's pushed the price up of everything. All the builders, the plumbers, the electricians, they're all holding lollipop signs.
0: I should also mention, incidentally, I have to throw alleged corruption in there too, Jack, because obviously, we don't want to end up in the media.
13: Sorry, alleged.
0: Yeah, alleged. There you go. But you know what they need to do? I better go, Jack. But what they need to do is the opposition parties need to go and make their policies. For example, if people say One Nation don't have policies, which again is, divisive.
13: Not true.
0: But there you go. Exactly. But they should say everything that the other party is unable to do, they should adopt those policies as their own. Jack, I better go, mate. Have a terrific weekend.
13: You too. Thank you.
0: Thank you, mate. 131-873 is our
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0: Let's go to Swan Hill. Morning, Sandra. How are you?
22: Oh, good morning, Phil. I rang last night and then I went back and I rang in the kitchen on the landline. Then I went and got back into bed and a caller rang up. His name was Glenn.
0: Glenn, that's right, yeah.
22: And I just want to have a shout out. I cannot believe anyone could break every bone in their body and to be so I haven't got a word for it.
0: Strong, resilient. You're right. Exactly. And you know what? And in a coma as well. And just one thing, he got mugged after he got out of hospital.
22: Yet
0: he's still battling, you know, and you've got to give it to the man. And some people get really unlucky, don't they too, Sandra?
22: I know, but if he's listening, I just want to say well done and I wish him the best in the future. And I don't know, I'm in awe of him. I'm in absolute awe. Anyway, and this isn't anything against you. Is it, who answers the phone before I speak to you?
0: Was that Aussie Frank? Did he upset you?
22: Well, no, but right. You've obviously got your rules because I came on and I said, and he said, no, you've already called once. You can't ring any more than once a night.
0: He's a naughty man, isn't he?
22: Well, stuff him, I lit a cigarette.
0: Yeah, right. I thought of you when we had that cigarette, Aussie Frank.
22: And a shout out to Tony. I bet he's listening too.
0: Of course.
22: And you're doing a great job. You're really kind, compassionate. And,
0: bless you, Sandra.
22: Yeah, you've got a gentleness about you.
0: Oh, you know what? The world just needs. There's so much anger in the world at the moment, you know. And you know, we've got to, at some stage, go, okay, you know, we're lucky. As I mentioned before, why was I lucky today? Well, I had to have a shower. I got to have some clean water to drink. I got to have some clean clothes to wear. And I had some food to eat. You know, how lucky are we in this country to be able to have that?
22: Yeah, well, we live in the main drag here in Swan Hill, and water was cut off the other day from 9 till 4. And you don't realise how you take things for granted.
0: Right, exactly. How lucky are we? The sun shines. Yeah. And even to, you know, put a finer point on it, we don't have bombs falling outside our house people's houses or our houses. We don't worry about that on a day-to-day basis. We don't have sirens. You know, let's embrace how lucky we are in this country too.
22: Yeah. Can you imagine going to bed in your home and not knowing what the next 5 minutes is going to
0: be? You know, how and your kid's going to be safe, you know?
22: Oh, well, forget. Have you got children or
0: no, I don't know. No, I'm too selfish.
22: No, you mostly got animals.
0: Oh, yeah. No, animals have got me. I don't own... I'm not the king of the domain, trust me. I'm fourth in line.
22: You're talking to... Yeah, when they come in, you think, oh, move over here. They come to get
0: exactly.
22: on the bed.
0: Nothing worse than sitting on a couch and being comfortable and a cat gets on you. You go, well, I can't get up for half an hour then. Bless you, Sandra.
22: Nice talking to you, Phil.
0: Thank you so much, sweetheart. Have a good night. John, how'd you go with your poetry last night?
1: Yeah, good, thanks.
0: Good. I believe you have another one for us. I've got 2.5 minutes, but I want to hear it. Will that be enough time?
1: Yeah. Yes, I've done three stanzas.
0: What's this one? Oh, it's a stanza. It's a short one, the Japanese one. Okay, yeah. All right, well, I've got some music.
1: No, it's not short. They're fairly long stanzas, but it won't take that long.
0: I always thought stanzas were short. Really? Or maybe I'm thinking of the haiku or something, which is the short Japanese
1: haiku,
0: one.
1: Haiku.
0: What's this one called?
1: This is called Here in Australia.
0: Take it away, my friend.
1: One thing we can be proud of here in Australia is that we do not need to be sure that we need to Disraelia. We need to stick together because that's what mates do. And if you're my mate, then I need to look after you.

0: securely.
1: That's fantastic. And I liked how you rhymed Australia. What was it, Disraelia? Disraelia?
0: Disraelia, yeah.
1: Fantastic. You know, for that, you should get a gold medal.
0: Australia. It's not Australia. We're lazy here in Australia. Yeah, we say Australia.
1: Unless, of course, you're the Prime Minister, in which case you go Australia. Mate,
0: that's right, Australia,
1: have a terrific weekend. Yeah. Give us a call next week. I'm always looking forward to hearing your fantastic poetry, John. Good on you, buddy.
0: Okay.
1: Thanks, mate.
0: See you then. Bye.
1: Okay, let's get to the news update and then back with more of your calls after that.
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1: Aussie Frank just came in during that ad break and I knew exactly what he was going to say. He was going to complain about Sandra complaining about him. He's so predictable. And I said, mate, they're only kidding, you know. And then he said, well, they can come in and answer the phones if they want. And Paul says, Aussie Frank having another one of those days. Like that day, he banned the text messages for the first hour. And I said it to him, but he goes, yeah, but I remember from that day we had full calls all night long. He doesn't understand that you're kidding around with him. It's all right, Aussie Frank. You know, it's only me and Hudson with an age who don't like you. All right, let's get to the news.
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14: Hello, I'm Alex Riddell. Labor's contentious gambling advertising laws will be subject to a parliamentary inquiry. Federal politics reporter Nelson Scott.
15: The government has introduced legislation to restrict betting commercials to a maximum of 3 per hour until 8:30 at night, with a ban during live sport. Ads would also be banned on radio during school pick-up and drop-off, inside sporting venues and on player uniforms. Communications Minister Annika Wells says the changes...

0: Strike the right balance.
1: We'll introduce a meaningful and impactful suite of reforms.
0: But Liberal Senator Sarah Henderson says the bill falls short of protecting vulnerable Australians.
2: I don't think the government is doing enough. We need to do more.
0: The opposition and Greens have joined forces to secure an inquiry to scrutinise the contentious laws. Nelson Scott, Canberra.
3: The Christian Brothers Religious Order has been granted a moratorium on payouts to child sexual abuse victims. A Supreme Court judge has accepted the church's argument that it risks running out of money. The court previously heard it has been losing almost $2 million a week since October. The Albanese government is defending its border security regime after another group of asylum seekers reached Australia. Earlier this week, about a dozen people arrived at Weipa in far north Queensland. The opposition says it's another example of the government failing to protect the border, but Home Affairs Minister Tony Burke has told Parliament the coalition is playing petty politics.
4: And instead of standing with those Australian officials, you want to mock them. What happened in Weipa? Clearly a question they wrote before they realised every one of those individuals had been removed from Australia.
3: One Nation leader Pauline Hanson says she will soon be appointing a Victorian leader for her party and does have someone in mind. It comes after several polls have shown One Nation has overtaken the major parties for the first time in Victoria. Labor and the Liberals are neck and neck with a primary vote of 26%, while One Nation's primary vote has surged to 27%. A booming real estate market has minted 25,000 new Australian millionaires over the past year. The latest UBS Global Wealth Report shows 1.6 million Australians now have a seven-figure net worth, though most of that wealth is tied up in property rather than cash. A serving New South Wales police officer has been charged with sexual assault-related offences. The 22-year-old probationary constable attached to a command in the Central Metropolitan Region was arrested at Chatswood Police Station and charged with the two offences. New facial recognition cameras have been hailed a success by the WA government. More than 130,000 faces were scanned by the cameras over the past 7 days, which generated over 30 alerts. And US President Donald Trump has taken his first flight on the $580 million new Air Force One.
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3: Day four of Wimbledon is continuing with one Australian progressing and one bowing out. Craig Gabriel is there.
6: After a very good start, Mayer joins game collapse and Alexander Ayala is the one into the third round, 3-6, 6-2, 6-love. Very probably things caught up with her as the match progressed. Ayala will play Iga Swiatek, who beat Karolina Pliskova yet again. Alex de Minaur said he played a very clean match as he dismissed Adrian Mannarino 6-3, 6-2, 6-2. Craig Gabriel, Wimbledon.
3: In the AFL, Brisbane have had a 22-point win over Geelong at GMHBA Stadium, while Collingwood captain Darcy Moore will miss the remainder of the season after he suffered a hamstring injury at training on Tuesday in the same right leg as his previous injury. And New South Wales hooker Reece Robson says he's blocking out the critics who believe he should have been dropped following Origin at Game 2.
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3: Checking your weather around the country. Sydney, mostly sunny and heading for a top of 19 degrees. In Melbourne, showers and 15 degrees. Brisbane, a partly cloudy day, 27 degrees. In Perth, partly cloudy, top of 19. Adelaide, a shower or two, heading for 15. Canberra, showers easing, heading for a top of 10 degrees. In Hobart, a shower or two developing, 13. And in Darwin, a sunny day and a top of 32.

0: on 2GB, 3AW, 4BC, 6PR and network stations. 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
1: Yeah, here we are, Friday morning. It's great to have your company here and welcome to all the new people who are part of our little overnight family. Wayne just said on the text, Phil, you need to swap Hudson with an H with Aussie Frank until Aussie Frank sorts his attitude out. Well, the thing is, though, we did try that at one stage. I said to Hudson with an H, listen, can we swap you with Aussie Frank? And he said, I don't want to do it. I said, come on. You can go there. We can put Aussie Frank. Then he, you know, all he has to do is go and sit in that studio and do one thing an hour. And Hudson said, yeah, but that would mean me working the extra hours. So I'm sorry, Wayne, but I did try, but we didn't get anywhere. He's gone red now. He's got up and he's furious. Ryan says, hello, Phil, the night owl O'Neill. This year marks the 100th anniversary of Sydney's 2GB and the 70th anniversary of the Nine Network Australia. Well, let's hope we all get pizza, although it'll probably happen during the day and I won't be here. How lucky we are, Phil, says Steve on the text, and I couldn't agree more. The people of Ukraine would also agree we're still the lucky country. With 30 years of defence service in the last half in the military intelligence, I understand how fragile geopolitics is. Hey, Phil, you're lucky, says Mick. You had a hot shower and dinner. For me, was a baked potato and some Lurpak. By the way, Lurpak is the fancy name for butter. I know that because Sam has Lurpak. And you know how childish and imbecilic I am. She has the Lurpak. I like to pronounce it. Oh, you're having... Honey, can I get you some Lurpak on your bread, some toast with Lurpak? Just the same as when I go into IKEA with her. And I have to be a nuisance and go, honey, do we need a Grunntaler? Look, there's a Grunntaler on sale here. It comes with a Nordviken. She's like, oh, shut up, honey. We're just in here to pick up something. Yeah, but look over here. There's a Fladful. And look, there's a Nutstorp on special. And the Norora. Because I really am the most annoying person. Don't think it's an act. It's actually true. Marie says, just for Omar, I didn't and would never trust Albo. Also, don't trust him. He's lied over and over. And he's... Lies have been proven. Got to help Australia and all of us if he's Prime Minister much longer. Well, that's how democracy does work. Paul says, Aussie Frank. Oh, I mentioned how Aussie Frank's having another one of those days. Yeah, but what do you do? You know, you pay peanuts. What do you expect? Rob says, the reason people voted for the Labor government, 50% of the population, depends on the government for their income, either employed by them or income support. People keep voting for Labor because they don't want the gravy train to stop. The problem with socialism is it only works until you run out of other people's money to spend. Oh, and I wanted to mention, I got an email from Oliver. Probably Oliver's not his real name, nor is he probably in Oatley. Because I wake up in the afternoon, essentially most people's mornings, and I see, you know, what I have to do today by way of, you know, Aussie Frank. Who's Aussie Frank upset today on the email that I have to go and, you know, curry favour with? And I got this email from Oliver who said, I heard a caller who rang in re-Elon Musk, Phil, speaking about him in disparaging terms, which you were quick to agree with. What is it about Elon that offends you? Is it the fact that he's hugely successful, supports free speech, and supported Donald Trump's candidacy for president? Incidentally, just to verify the facts on that, I can't remember what he was talking about, but I agreed with the caller about his fact. But I've also said before that Elon Musk is a very smart man. He'd have to be to get in the position he is in. Anyway, that's by the by. You only heard one part of the conversation. But anyway, Oliver, not his real name, said, don't be jealous that he's hugely successful and you're just a nondescript radio broadcaster in a forgettable time slot. Well, there's no arguing with that. You're absolutely right. I mean, I am a nondescript radio broadcaster and I am in a forgettable time slot. Although, you know, we keep a lot of people happy between the hours of midnight and 5:30, but you know, if I was any good at it, I'd be in a better time spot. You're right. Anyway, you and your caller shouldn't be envious of a hugely successful person. Envy is so ugly. Capital U-G-L-Y, huh, Phil? Yeah, but when I read this, I thought, but aren't I allowed to have an opinion too? Because otherwise we would have everybody ringing up. We'd all be saying the same thing and it would become completely boring. But more importantly than that, if you've got an opinion and I disagree with it, that's fine. We can, you know, I can go, well, I disagree with you, but I'm not going to get angry at it. I'm not going to go. It's like if you don't like a segment they do on Getaway, do you text the television, Oliver, not your real name, and go, oh, I don't like that. That's not actually a very nice curry. I'm never watching this show again. It doesn't matter, but I'm allowed to have an opinion too, surely. Otherwise, what would be the point? It just seems that if we disagree with someone's opinion now, that we don't want to hear it. No, your opinion's wrong, mine's right. What if it's not? Well, no, I don't want to hear that. I don't want to hear your opinion because my opinion's right. Well, we're not going to get anywhere with that, are we? Glenn, how are you this morning, my friend? Glenn?
2: Oh, Phil.
1: How are you, mate? I'm trying to find your new intro song.
2: Satisfaction.
1: Yeah, Satisfaction by the Rolling Stones.
2: All right.
1: There it is. You can trust Hudson with an H to be on the ball. There you go. Thanks, Hudson. Well, your phone's not very good this morning. Did you hear before we had a call saying how they like you?
2: Yes, was that Sandra from Swan Hill?
1: It was.
2: Yeah, I was laying here half asleep and just I had you on in the background and I heard her start talking about that and I just want to say, Sandra, if you're still listening, my dear, I thank you very much for your empathy towards me, my dear, but I'm not really worth it.
1: You, of course you are. And a little bit of kindness just goes such a long way, doesn't it? You know, and it, you know, the smallest thing can change a person who's feeling really miserable, can change their day just by the smallest little act of kindness. And it doesn't cost anything. And so, and that's how we all feel. And I'm glad that you heard that. It made you feel better, my friend.
2: I did hear Sandra and I was touched.
1: All right. Well, that's good. Well, let's not get too touched now because we haven't had Nicholas on yet and he's going to want to be touched. Have a good weekend, Glenn.
2: Hey, listen, mate.
1: I'm here.
2: You there?
1: Yeah.
2: Yeah. Today, out of the blue, I got a phone call from the United States.
1: Yeah.
2: And it was Rebecca's youngest sister.
1: Isn't that amazing, fate, the way it works? Because we talked about that last night. What did she say?
2: Oh, she thought of me the other day and said, I've got to try and contact Wayne. And she was 17 when we were at the past. She's now 50.
1: Wow, isn't it amazing how time goes? Did she know that you were talking about Rebecca last night? Did she get that sort of feeling?
2: Well, I don't know because, you know, the world works in strange ways, mate, as you know.
1: Mm. Yeah. And, that's exactly, yeah.
2: She's going to make a trip to Australia.
1: Oh, okay.
2: And she's going to come and see me. I can't wait.
1: See, you know, yesterday it was all doom and gloom. 24 hours later, look where we're at.
2: Yeah.
1: You never know, right?
2: And she'll be here around the anniversary of Beck's passing.
1: Do me a favour. Can you get her on the phone when she rings too so she can also say hello to everybody?
2: No, I think she might be a bit embarrassed by that.
1: No, she won't. Not when she finds out how. Not when she finds out what a VIP you are.
2: No, I'm not.
1: Have a good weekend, my friend. Always good to hear from you.
2: All right, mate. You have a good weekend too with Sam.
1: Cheers, thank you. Again, it's just the smallest things. I spoke to Sam yesterday and she said she was buying a coffee and there was this elderly lady next to her and Sam bought her a muffin because she was buying one. She said, I'd like to get one for this lady too. And the lady was just so unbelievably grateful. And it's just, again, it's the little things that we can do just to make people's lives just a little bit nicer. By the way, I mentioned whether you believe or not believe, but Peeping Tom this morning, our guest will be John Edwards, who, of course, was on Crossing Over. I'd like to ask him about if he, you know, he's a medium. Believe it or not, it's entirely up to you. You might not believe him. You might think, oh, this guy's just making it up. Or you might think, okay, no, he has a gift, regardless. I was want to, you know, find out, and I had a chat with him a couple of weeks ago, just to find out how he turns the voices off. Because she would drive you nuts if, you know, you're hearing voices, as we mentioned with John Stanley in the middle of a movie. Tell Glenn he has loads of friends on this radio station. Thank you, Wayne. You're a good man. He says he's got a lot more friends than Aussie Frank. He didn't say that. We haven't wound up Aussie Frank for a few minutes now, so I thought it was probably time. How are you this morning in Perth, Gus, listening to 6PR? You well, mate?
3: Very good. Thanks, Phil. Can you hear me okay?
1: I can hear you on a 5x5, as they'd say in the Navy.
3: You can hear me?
1: Yep, got you.
3: Good. Only because I'm ringing from the most isolated city in the world.
1: Well, that's exactly it. And you know what? That's not even a lie. It really is.
3: Those noises I made, I just did them then. Like, I was just joshing you.
1: I couldn't even hear it, but I'll take it as a little bit of a whoopee cushion moment. So there you go.
3: No worries. It's very clear. I don't agree with all of his sentiments. You are entitled to an opinion too. I think what he was probably more likely suggesting is that as a broadcaster, you probably need to be impartial. But other than counting elbows live, I think you are impartial from what I've heard so far. I want to be very quick. I have two quick thoughts that I'd like to share with you. The first is Omar's reference to there being hatred out there. I don't think there's overwhelming hatred. I think there's a frustration and annoyance with our tax system. I think as Australians, we're better than that. I don't understand why the ATO is penalising hard work. I don't have an issue with any political party, and Labor changing their policy, I'm fine with that if that's what the current times require. But I don't care too much for the lies, but I have a problem with big government overtaxing hard workers, and they're only accommodating government overspending. And I'm not alone on this. I just think that, you know, there is a solution, and we should replace all taxes with a single consumption tax. Mm. We shouldn't penalise people for working harder. We should tax them on their spend. And I think it's quite simple. And I wouldn't have a problem increasing GST to 20% if that meant abolishing all the other taxes, which they did promise to do with a lot of taxes when GST came in. And that never happened. We still have stamp duty here in WA. I assume people have stamp duty over in the eastern states.
1: We're getting slugged here too. Don't worry about it.
3: It's a joke of a tax. Mm. It started with the courts back in the medieval times where they stamped a document and could enforce it. The king or queen at the time would enforce it. And this is just so symbolic of governments around the world. They'll never give away a tax. They'll only add taxes on. And unfortunately, that's what Albanese is doing right now. He's just really manipulating the current tax system, and it needs to change. And it needs to change, like, in a big, big way. You should not be getting taxed on what you earn. You should only be getting taxed on what you spend. And also, we should reduce government spending. I'm a big believer in that. So that's my first thought. My second thought is old mate Pauline. I just don't like it. Mm. I don't love or loathe her, but I do respect her consistency. She's held her policies for a very long time, and I don't favour her over any other political party, but I do have to stand up and say that she's getting taken out of context on this monoculture issue. As far as I'm concerned, immigrants came to Australia for everything Australia has, which is First Nations people and, you know, the man from Snowy River and stuff like that. It should be embraced. We need to celebrate that. I agree with her opinion on, you know, monoculture, and I think it's being misinterpreted. Do you have any views on that? Just wondering.
1: No, I agree with you. That she's been very consistent in her messaging, and she's been doing that for 30 years. She hasn't stumbled upon something and thought, well, this is, you know, the flavour of the month. She's stuck to her guns all the way on that. Whether or not the monoculture direction that she wants to take in is the right direction, I think it needs to be more clarified and more discussed so we know what the parameters of that are.
3: Sure, and probably that's not a strong suit, but I don't see it as being racist at all. I think what she's saying is, like, let's embrace Australian culture and let's all move forward and enjoy that and celebrate it.
1: I agree with that, absolutely.
3: The last, The last question I want to ask you, Phil, yep. and you may have already told your listeners this, but when is your birthday?
1: March 14.
3: Very good. I'll make a note of that. Wish you a happy birthday.
1: Thank you. I'll be 64, just like that Beatles song. Could I touch on the impartiality thing, though? And I try to do this show as impartially as I can. However, I don't want to be beige. Otherwise, it will be really boring, you know, if we sit here and I don't have an opinion. And, you know, there have been occasions where I haven't had an opinion about something, and boy, do I get to know about it on the texts and emails. Feel you're nothing but a fence sitter. But everybody is entitled to their opinion, and their opinion may or may not be the right one. And sometimes I might have an opinion, and somebody like you will come on and go, here's a really good argument to the contrary. And I'll go, you know what, you're right. I have now changed my opinion. So that's how we change our opinions and how we arrive at the opinions we get to by, you know, immersing ourselves in every possible scenario and opinion.
3: I don't disagree with that. I think my point was that as a broadcaster, you're in a privileged position where you can share your views on a lot wider mass than perhaps I can with friends. And so you have to try to be, I'm not suggesting that you're not.
1: No, no.
3: Not at all. I'm just coming back to Austin's point about, you know, I think that was a little bit over the top. And absolutely, you're entitled to your opinion, and I welcome it. And it generates a little bit of spirit, and I'm enjoying tonight's conversations.
1: Well, that's it. That's what we want to do on this show. We want to have a conversation, and at the end of the show, we want to be 1% smarter.
3: And passionate.
1: And passionate about things. Gus, good to talk to you, my friend. Ring anytime.
3: Good on you.
1: Thanks, buddy. More of your calls coming up. We've also got to get to our Peeping Tom for the moment.
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1: Hello, Ryan. How are you? So, Phil, to promote the new Moana movie, maybe you could get, as you're peeping, Tom, Dwayne Johnson. Not a bad idea. I like that. This from Wayne. Hey, Phil, maybe you could get Nicholas to fill in for Aussie Frank, to get him to look after the studio duties. Yeah, but the only problem with that is that, you know, they won't want to talk to me. The listeners will just want to talk to Nicholas, whereas none of our listeners actually want to speak to Aussie Frank. Barbara says one of Pauline Hanson's policies is to get out of Paris. Albo locked us into Paris as part of the free trade agreement with the EU 6 weeks ago. Is One Nation going to dismantle the FTA with the EU? It's a good question. If we can get Pauline on, we will ask her that. Elon Musk is apparently not included his 14 children in his will. Could you forward my mobile number so he can include me in it? Well, me first, I think. Let's be honest. Who do you barrack for in the AFL, says JP. I've decided Essendon. I asked Aussie Frank, and he said, don't barrack for anybody. He's in a bad mood now because he thinks people are picking on him. I wouldn't say John Edwards a medium, Phil. I'd say he's a large. Ah, that's very good. By the way, Wayne, Glenn said thank you for your text. Glenn, you have lots of friends on the radio station, as you know. Hey, Tiff, how are you? Long time no speak. Anyway, she's been quiet. She has been a non-drinker, but she may have one of her many sparkling, or will have many, or maybe have a few, sparkling Australian wines at high tea at the Hydro Majestic on Wednesday as she moves past the Festival of 5-0. Phil, I wish you had merch. Well, we don't have any merch. I left it up to Aussie Frank, but he forgot. He's going to storm out in a minute. Well, at least Oliver's listening to you, says Margaret. Hey, Phil, you know what, says JP? Elon Musk probably hasn't heard of you either. I've heard of Justin in Frankston. Let's talk footy. What do you think?
12: Hey, how are you? I think Geelong, I was totally shocked. I think, you know, they should have played a lot better. And, yeah, I'm totally shocked.
1: Well, there you go, mate. That is a good update on that one. And also, of course, we've got to get an AFL update as well from Aussie Frank at some stage. Hello, how are you this morning in Adelaide through 5AA, Maggie? Did you have a good day yesterday?
13: Oh, well, no.
1: Oh, why not?
13: Anyway, okay. Rather than that, Phil, you caught me a little bit by surprise.
1: Well, that's all right. That's the element of surprise. Nobody expected the Spanish Inquisition.
13: Oh, no. And fancy the 14th of March, the day before the Ides. My goodness.
1: Well, doesn't that tell you all, you know? A little touch of the old Julius Caesar about me tonight, I think, with Aussie Frank, too.
13: Oh, well. Yeah, I'm not much of a fish. Yeah, okay. And also, you know, you read my mind, a quote, you know, I was going to say, and one's opinions are always open to change. And if one's not open to changing their viewpoint, well, that's crazy. Now, Phil, a few topics, my viewpoints only, and I just feel that I want to put it out there. It's sort of around. I'm sorry, I'm so nervous.
1: Don't be nervous. You're in good company here.
13: Mm-hmm. The Liberals, Labour, and then I want to end up with a question, what I heard on the news about Labour's proposed, what they're going to now doing to the elderly. Mm-hmm. Now, firstly, the Liberals, I don't know, I scratch my head, you know, I don't know what the answer is, but there has to be some sort of acceptance of the changing demographics in Australia, particularly, in my view, migration and the younger generation. The younger generation, I feel, at times are very naive and perhaps influenced by their teachers during their secondary and tertiary educations. And look, I don't know what the answer is for the Liberals as they stand at the moment. But moving on to Labor, no, and I'm sorry to sound a little like a broken record.
1: No, that's all right. You go ahead.
13: Yeah. You know, obviously, no, they're, in my words, conning, and the lies and the spin and the photo ops, you know, trying to appeal to, can I use that term, Mr. and Mrs. Australia in broad terms, Labor operating under that quasi-unofficial coalition with the likes of the Greens, Get Up unions and others. And to quote Albanese recently in one of his comments, dissipate, you know, hoping that people will have short memories, you know, given that perhaps the next federal election is about to.
1: That's it. Like we're going to forget about it. Exactly, Maggie. You know, and you bring up some really good points there as well, that we won't forget. Maggie, it's nice to talk to you. And thank you so much for all your calls this week as well. Hey, Phil, are you related to Susie O'Neill? Not that I know of. Has she got any money? Because, you know, maybe. How come I'm not related to anybody that could leave me lots of money? You know what I mean? Like Elon Musk. Although, as we mentioned, Elon's not giving his money to his kids. Stefan Ovic will be announced leader of One Nation in Victoria by the end of the month, Phil. Really? Okay, we'll hold you to that. Okay, it is Friday morning. We have a segment called Peeping Tom. This is where we get well-known people and we find out a little bit about their life story. And this morning, it's the star of Crossing Over. He's about to tour Australia, John Edwards. We'll hear from him next.
14: Like you, we love getting stuck into the day, engaging with you on the matters that shape our city and our daily lives. 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We're in it for you. 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
1: So it's going to be filling in for Tony McManus. He sent me a text, said he can't wait to get back on the show, and that will be the week after next. We're on 3AW, 5AA and 6PR, and also on 2GB Sydney, 4BC Brisbane, 2CC Canberra and regular stations. And also that's pretty much where you'll be able to find John Edward. Every Friday we have a segment called Peeping Tom. And the idea is we are voyeuristic and look into the lives of somebody who's quite famous. And this week, it's the renowned psychic medium John Edward, who's about to tour Australia through Sydney, Canberra, Brisbane, Adelaide, Perth and Melbourne. And I'll give you the dates in just a moment. And I wanted to know all about his life and the ability that he had.
0: Thank you for having me.
1: You're quite a regular visitor to Australia, aren't you?
0: I am. I try to get here as often as I possibly can.
1: I'd like to go back to when you realized that you had the skill. Would you describe it as a skill?
0: I would describe it as an ability.
1: An ability, right.
0: That I became skillful at using.
1: And when did you realize you had the ability?
0: I was 15. I went to debunk a woman that was doing readings at my grandmother's house. So I wanted to prove to my family that she wasn't going to be able to do to me what she was doing to them. I will emphasize I was 15. My mom said I could go as long as I treated her with respect. And I went, I'll treat her with respect. I go, I'm just not going to help her.
1: Yeah.
0: So I went and I gave her my high school ring and she did something called psychometry. And psychometry is where you hold on to an object and you're able to read the subject of the object.
1: Sure.
0: Or you could read the object's history.
1: Right.
0: So she took the ring and she literally went down like this.
1: Mm.
0: She put it to her forehead, never looked at me again, and just started talking.
1: Yeah.
0: And she came out with some like kind of ridiculous stuff in the beginning.
1: Mm.
0: Like the first opening line was, you have highly evolved beings of white and gold light and they're ready to work with you. And I'm here today to help put you on your path.
1: Okay.
0: That was her opening line.
1: Right.
0: Again, I was 15, so I tried not to laugh.
1: Yeah.
0: But she was so serious and she was like so commanding that I was like, oh, she's crazy. Like this is like, she's
1: sure,
0: not, like,
1: sure.
0: This isn't legit. Like she's actually like, she believed what she was saying. And I equate that to, she might as well said, I parked my spaceship in your grandmother's backyard. I'll take you for a spin when we're done. It really was like the same for me.
1: Yeah.
0: Then she proceeded to go into information that kind of was specific. But I was very quickly able to generalize it and go, wait, no, I could apply that to like four other guys I was a sophomore in high school. I go, I could apply that to four other guys right now. So that's like a safe sophomoric place to go to. And then she hit me with stuff at the end that there's absolutely no way she could have known. Zero way she could have known because nobody in my family knew.
1: Yep.
0: And she gave me outcomes to those circumstances, all of which happened within 2 weeks of the reading.
1: Is that right?
0: Yeah. Which I have to tell people, like, if you're a non-believer, right? So I wouldn't say I was a cynic. I would say I was a skeptical person.
1: Hmm.
0: But if you're like that person and you go for some experience like this and then you have an experience that's legitimate, it's a little bit of a violation.
1: Hmm.
0: It was a violated feeling. Like I didn't go, wow, that was amazing.
1: Hmm.
0: I was like, oh, that was kind of creepy. I don't like the fact that she knew that and now she knows my mother. Like if there's other stuff that's coming up, like is she going to like, tell my mom that I'm doing this without my permission and my consent. So my feeling was, how do I put an alarm system in? How do I like figure out how to block her from being able to do that again? And because I didn't understand, like, did she have to be with me to do that? Or could she do that? She like knew my mom now. Like my mom was the one who brought it to the house. So I went to the public library to learn more about the subject matter. And at that time it was under the occult section. So I was embarrassed to check the books out because they just sounded wrong. And as I was doing book reading, as I was reading about psychometry and tarot and astrology, I was learning that like folks like Carl Jung had a belief system and that the, you know, the early Masons of the United States had like a spiritual supernatural kind of a thing going on. And I'm like, okay, this is not psychic. This is common sense. So I had to go back and reframe a lot of stuff from my childhood where I had had psychic experiences that I didn't know were psychic. I just thought they were like normal, which by the way, they are normal. I just didn't know that I had to define it differently.
1: Of course.
0: So she opened the door, kind of shined a light on it when I was 15.
1: Do you consider it to be a spiritual ability?
0: I do. I look at it more energetic, but I do frame it in a spiritual kind of frame. Like I feel like I'm painting a portrait of energy and that portrait of energy I frame in spirituality.
1: Of course.
0: I don't frame it in religion. I think it's all kind of connected. I think my ability is to, in a niche way, connect with a client and then open up to their energy and whoever's in their space if they want to come through, I can kind of
1: connect.
0: So if you and I are on the phone and somebody walks up behind you and starts talking, I can hear them too.
1: How do you turn that off, man?
0: Meditation. So it is really, really important for anybody that does this work to know that there's an on and off switch. Like you can't be walking around open all the time, because that means that you're choosing to be open all the time.
1: Right.
0: I think that's a little bit of an ego pull. Like, you don't want to do that.
1: And it would drive you nuts.
0: And it's not appropriate, because that means that I could be literally sitting on a plane and read the person next to me. And it's none of my business what's happening.
1: Oh, you can actually do that.
0: Oh, yeah. Like you and I right now
1: could
0: go to any cafe.
1: Yeah.
0: And you could say, read them. And I can.
1: And so are people suspicious of you a little bit because of that? Or maybe standoffish when they meet you? They're a bit like, hey, man, you don't read my mind, that kind of thing.
0: I think that I become a mirror.
1: Right.
0: For people.
1: Okay.
0: And they think that I know things that I don't. They think that I'm going to see something bad. So whatever that mirror reflects for that person is what they think of me. So it has less to do with what I'm actually, because when I'm not reading somebody, I'm like, I'm off. Mm. Like, when I'm not reading, I am not reading.
1: When I met you, you seemed to have, not a wall, but you seemed to have stone-faced expression about you. And I wonder if that's because people look at you and they think, what's he seen?
0: No, I'm pretty guarded. Like, so
1: okay.
0: I come out of healthcare. So when you work in healthcare, like you learn a lot of stuff about like germs, you know?
1: Hmm.
0: And I worked in a laboratory, and one walk through a microbiology section of a laboratory gives you a very different perspective on germs and bacteria.
1: Hmm.
0: I feel that way about energy. I really don't want to pick up on people's stuff. If I'm going to be shaking somebody's hand, if I'm going to be in somebody's connection, like,
1: sure.
0: I want to make sure that I'm not falling into their space.
1: I'm sure you've met people as well who are inherently evil. And can you pick up on that straight away?
0: Yeah. Yeah, I can absolutely.
1: And what's that like?
0: It's something that we all have. We all have intuition. And when someone's energy is so horribly loud in a negative way, I actually refer to that as smelly energy. And if somebody was not, you know, taking care of themselves and they weren't bathing for 6 weeks and they come sit next
1: that
0: to you,
1: thing, yeah.
0: You're going to be like, oh, I'm offended by the scent or the smell or the foulness of that. No different from someone's intention. When somebody is intentionally a lower vibrational negative, or in your way you described it, evil person, of course you're going to be able to feel that or get a bad vibe from that. But I don't think that we have free will and choice. Like, you can either choose to be a nice person or you can choose to lean into the darker sides. And if somebody's coming from a place of ego, right? And I always think, like, when somebody wants to be a politician or somebody wants to be an actor or a performer in some aspects, they've got to confront their ego self.
1: Mm.
0: You know, they've got to work with that. For example, my daughter's an actress. She's a singer. She's a dancer. That's her. She's been on television. She's been in movies. When she was a kid, when she did a commercial, she said, she was probably like 3 or 4. I hope I can hear on the radio. And I said, why do you want to hear on the radio? And she goes, I don't know. And I said, no, I'm serious. Are you concerned they changed it? And she went, no. I go, well, did they send you a copy of it so you can hear it? And she went, yes. I go, so then why do you want to hear it? I made her say it. I got her to the place. And she goes, I don't know, because I would feel famous. And I said, I don't want you to be famous. And she said, what do you mean? I said, as long as there's breath in my body, I'm going to make sure that you're not famous. I said, because if you define yourself as being famous, when the thing that made you famous goes away, you're not going to know who you are. I said, what you can be is accomplished. That's what you want to be. Because accomplished is something that nobody can take away from you.
1: Yeah, right, of course, yeah.
0: So I think that if you don't have people around you to kind of put you in check like that, then you can lean into that ego part of yourselves. And now politics and power and money and all of that kind of stuff, if you're coming from a negative place, if you're a narcissistic personality, that's a recipe for letting some darker energy in.
1: This is our guest this morning on our Peeping Tom show. It's the renowned psychic medium, John Edward. By the way, I got a text too from Josephine. Said, Phil, does he pick up? Can I call through? It's pre-recorded. It was a pre-recorded chat we had about 2 weeks ago, Josephine, when I was on holiday. And I came in to have a chat with John. And I'm very glad I did. We'll have more of that chat, but you will be able to see him live when he plays in concert. And that's coming up later on this year, Josephine, in Melbourne. I'll give you the Melbourne dates. And back with more with our Peeping Tom guest of the week, John Edward, after this.
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1: Josephine, happy to sort that out for you. Rob says, Phil, why do you bother taking people's calls? Ask them what they want to talk about and then put them on hold for over an hour, constantly telling them they're up next. Then either hang up or not go to them. If you're not interested in what the caller has to say, then say so. Rob, I'm absolutely interested. Otherwise, I wouldn't call out for you to ring. I'm really sorry that you got held up on the phone there. And I didn't know that you got, did you get hung up on or did you hang up? I don't know. He hung up? Right. Okay. Well, Rob, my apologies, my friend. Please ring me back. I will get you on after the news straight away. You have my word for that. But let me just check with, quickly with Hudson with an H. Hudson with an H. That sounds like an Aussie Frank problem, doesn't it? Yeah, I thought so. Do you think he did it again? He's upset someone else? Yeah, okay. Let's get back to part two of my chat with John Edward, live in Australia in October, the renowned psychic medium, and I'll give you the tour dates in just a moment as well. And I wanted to know from him, because as a medium, he speaks to people from the other side, allegedly. If you're a cynic, you don't believe it. If you do believe it, then you would believe what he does. But I wanted to know what it was that they want from him and what it is the psychics want in general.
0: They just want us to know that they're with us, they're still connected,
1: right, okay.
0: that they're still present. The people who have crossed are okay, they're living or not. The people who are crossed are still connected to us and want us to know that they're participants. But we want them back in the way that we had them. So that's where the physical loss comes in. And I always say that grief is the other side of loss, of love.
1: Yeah, yeah.
0: So we have to work through our grief to get back to the love.
1: People who come and see you as well, I imagine the thing they want the most is a sense of closure.
0: Mm.
1: Perhaps questions that weren't asked when that person was alive.
0: And that, I think, is the biggest misnomer. I don't think anybody really wants closure. We say we want closure, but technically if we're saying we want closure, then we're saying we want to put a period to the end of the statement. And that's not what we want. We want connection. So I want them to change the word from closure to connection.
1: Okay. So what do people want then from you?
0: They want their relatives back. That's what they want.
1: Okay.
0: Ultimately what they want is they want them
1: back.
0: That's
1: quite sad, isn't it?
0: It is the hardest part about the job is knowing that no matter how good you are, how accurate you are, how hard you try, you're starting at a deficit that you're never going to be enough because they don't want you. Mm. They don't want to have to need you. They want their person back.
1: Do you think that some people are just predominantly more lucky spiritually than others?
0: I don't know if it's luck. Okay. I don't know if it's luck. And I know that they're like one of the hardest messages that I have to deliver specifically. If it's in a private reading, I'm okay saying it. But if it's in a crowd, I've had this come up a couple of times where I will see that someone's loved one was in a horrific accident, like a horrific accident, and walked away from that without a scratch. But if you were to look at the vehicle, it looked like a can that was crushed. Mm. And it's not logical to think that a person would walk away from that event without a scratch. And the message is that they were guided or protected or guarded in some way, which is awesome to hear and awesome to say, but not in a room full of other people where they didn't get that opportunity.
1: Yeah, of course, I get that.
0: It's like the hardest message to have to actually like impart that. So is that person, you know, lucky or guarded, or is that person needing still to be here for a purpose, that they're going to make a shift or a change in some other capacity, which is where I tend to go.
1: And do you believe that everybody has a purpose?
0: I do. I will tell you that I remember when my mom passed when I was 19. I was only doing this work for about 4 years, and I remember sitting on the floor of my room, staring at the, like the floor going, like, what actually just, how did this all happen so quickly? Like the last 9 months was just like this roller coaster ride of, you know, oh, she's got her shoulder pain. Now she's dead. Like, it was like one of those moments. And I remember getting a downloaded message from my guides that said, your mom was done learning the lessons that she came into this life to learn so that you can now become the person you need to become. And I remember thinking like, yeah, like screw that. I'd rather have my mom back. Mm. 15 minutes after that, I got a phone call from a woman who I studied with, who had taught me like psychic development and tarot. And, she said, I got a message about your mom. And I was like, timing was a little weird. 15 minutes after I just got a message about my mom, I'm like, what's the message? And she gave me the same message verbatim. And I was like, wow. Okay. That's a validation. And then 15 minutes after that, the woman who was my mom's friend, who became my mom's friend, who did my first reading, called me and gave me the same exact message.
1: Wow.
0: So I heard the same thing 3 times in a half hour. So did I want to? No. Did I want to have to heal it? Absolutely not. But now I understand. My mom's passing was a catalytic moment of transformation in my life that put me in the seat to talk to you today. Hmm. If she didn't pass, I'd probably still working in healthcare. Hmm. I had a woman from Baton Rouge, Louisiana. I was going to do an event there. It was my first time ever going to be in the New Orleans area. And she called me up and said, hey, you're coming here. I'm kind of well known in the area. And she was. She was a very well-known psychic in the area. Mm. And I was like, okay, I wasn't really sure where we're going with this. Mm. And she said, would you allow me to promote your event? And I was like, sure. And then, long story short, I did the event. And when the event was over, her name is Mary Jo McCabe. I said, Mary Jo, can I just ask you a question? I go, it's so unusual for someone to do what you did. Mm. Like, you used your business, your mailing list, to promote somebody that you don't even know. Mm. Like, you don't know me. Mm. Like, what if I was bad? Mm. And she smiled and she said, you don't know who you are yet. She goes, but I do.
1: Wow.
0: And she goes, and I just wanted to know that I played a small little part in this. Swear to God. I just remember sitting there going like, okay. And I just thought it was like a weird kind of moment.
1: I imagine you get a sense of disappointment from people too.
0: Sure. Every day.
1: That's not a bad thing too, right?
0: No, but it's a thing. So yeah. I always respect that.
1: Yeah.
0: Yeah.
1: It's a pleasure to talk to you. Thank you very much.
0: Thank you.
1: There is John Edwards. So he'll be live in Australia in October. You can see him in Sydney at the State Theatre.

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9: Here's an email from Wayne in Woola Warren.
10: Phil, I can't sleep. Could you sing me a lullaby, please?
9: Me?
10: Yeah? I don't know if it would help. I haven't got a very good voice. Twinkle, twinkle, little star? Wayne? Twinkle, twinkle, little star. Wayne, how I wonder what you are. How's it going so far? Up above the world so high, like a diamond in the... Fortunately, the news.
0: News is next. When you're ready to sell your home, call Ian Reid Vendor Advocates first. 3AW.
11: Hello, I'm Alex Riddell. The Albanese government has rejected accusations it relies solely on artificial intelligence to assess aged care claims. The AI tool was launched 2 years ago, which examines the needs of an individual to determine if they're eligible for government-supported services. The move has been criticised by the opposition and Greens, who argue there needs to be human intervention. But Aged Care Minister Sam Ray has told Parliament that is happening.
12: The integrated assessment tool uses qualified human assessors to complete the clinical assessments, and that is then used to apply the aged care rules so that we have a system that is fair for every single Australian.
11: Three people have been charged after police intercepted a multi-million dollar cocaine shipment in a Sydney freight hub. Toby Goff reports.
13: A joint investigation by state and federal police led to several packages being seized in June. They were found to contain 10 kilograms of cocaine worth an estimated $1.6 million and were allegedly smuggled through a local cargo company. Following the seizure, tactical officers raided homes.

0: In Moorbank and Gledswood Hills, arresting two men and a woman. They've all been refused bail and remain before the courts. Toby Goff, Sydney.
1: A second man has been charged over his alleged role in a failed people smuggling attempt. The 30-year-old Chinese national was arrested on Wednesday at Weipa in far north Queensland and will face court later today. It comes after a 34-year-old Taiwanese man was remanded in custody after appearing in court yesterday. Victorian Liberal MP Moira Deeming has reportedly launched legal action against the party's state president on the eve of a move to disendorse her as a candidate from this year's Victorian election. News Corp reports Mrs. Deeming has launched the action in the Supreme Court against Victorian branch president Brian Loughnane. A co-founder of Australia's Jewish Council has told the Royal Commission into Anti-Semitism she faced a wave of abuse for opposing the war in Gaza. Sarah Schwartz says she has been called a traitor and targeted by Holocaust-related slurs, and she has warned anti-Semitism is growing.
2: Abuse that I receive from both far-right and neo-Nazi actors, but also from pro-Israel advocates. Those actors target Jewish people like me who stand up for Palestinian freedom and justice. They question our Jewishness.
1: And a woman in Perth has escaped injury after driving her car into a laundromat to try and put out a fire. Emergency services were called to the Clarkson business in Perth's northern suburbs. Police say the woman accidentally set some clothing alight and removed it from the building, but worried another burning item was still inside the locked building and drove her car into the doors to try and regain entry. No charges have been laid.
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1: In the AFL, Brisbane have had a 22-point win over Geelong at GMHBA Stadium. The Lions kicked the first 8 goals, the Cats trailing by 37 points at quarter time. Lions coach Chris Fagan says he was very happy with the way they started the game.
4: When you play in a hostile environment like GMHBA Stadium against Geelong, the dream thing is, I guess, is to get a good start when you're on the road. And we certainly did that. We turned up to play. They'd pegged us back by half time, but still sometimes the effort to have to do that helps you win the game.
1: At Wimbledon, Australian Alex de Minaur is through to the third round, while Maya Joynt lost her second round match. Ryan Lonergan and Carter Gordon will combine in the halves for the Wallabies in tomorrow's sold-out test against Ireland at Allianz Stadium, while Jock Campbell will start at fullback, playing his first test in 3.5 years.
3: 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Eddie and Jimmy, available wherever you get your podcasts.
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1: Checking your weather around the country. Sydney mostly sunny and heading for a top of 19 degrees. In Melbourne, showers and 15 degrees. Brisbane, a partly cloudy day, 27 degrees. In Perth, partly cloudy, top of 19. Adelaide, a shower or two, heading for 15. Canberra, showers easing, heading for a top of 10 degrees. In Hobart, a shower or two developing, 13. And in Darwin, a sunny day and a top of 32.
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14: Here we are on Friday morning. It's terrific. It's been great this week with all of our new listeners as well. I hope you've enjoyed the show because we've got another week of it. And then Tony McManus will be back. For our regular listeners, 2GB, 4BC, 2CC and our network stations, you'd also know it's Paranormal Friday. We love Paranormal Friday because we get to talk about all kinds of things like ghosts and witches and white magic and you name it. And this morning, UFOs. We do love a good UFO story. And especially our guest this morning, who is Mary Rodwell, Australia's alien lady. And she has got some ideas about this new Steven Spielberg movie, Disclosure Day. So that's coming up. Michael said, Phil, you could have sung that lullaby, Soft Kitty, Warm Kitty, Little Ball of Fur. Well, I don't know the words to that one. Tony said, thanks, Phil. Now I've got the bloody twinkle, twinkle little star stuck in my head. Thanks a lot. Well, what am I going to do? I mean, he asked me to sing him a lullaby because he couldn't sleep. I mean, what am I going to be? Lullabyist? I don't want to be accused of that. Keith said, well, if Aussie Frank can ban the text messages, maybe we can ban you from singing again. I'll tell you what we're going to do in just a moment because, you know, there's so many things in the world right now that, you know, are divisive. There's so much anger in the world at the moment. So if there's an opportunity to talk about love, well, that's great because, as you know, I love love. And I love people who love to be in love. You know what I'm talking about? Of course you do.
15: Love is in the air.
14: Right?
15: Everywhere I look around.
14: I'm talking about Taylor Swift and the wedding. And we're going to go to the US in just love a moment with Marley Hogan, who is going to be live from Madison Square Gardens. And she's going to give us an update on this, the wedding of the century, folks.
16: There's been so much speculation since the engagement in August. Where is this wedding going to be? Who was going to get to attend? Would we get to see it? The location is right here in the heart of Manhattan. Inside Madison Square Garden, the world's most famous arena where Swift has performed 8 times. Now, here's what we know. The celebrations are going to start on Thursday with what sources are describing to us as a rehearsal that will include about 100 people. Then the big celebration is scheduled for Friday, and it's going to start on Friday afternoon with a cocktail party, as any good wedding does. That is expected to include about 1,000 people. And it is expected to go late, very late, into Saturday morning at 4 a.m.
14: Yeah, it's a beautiful time to be alive, isn't it? I mean, you know, Taylor Swift at Tay-Tay is going to tie the knot.
15: Love is in the air.
14: Yeah, man. And as I said, we're going to cross to America in just a moment. Although some conspiracy theorists, including a couple of journalists, have said, in fact, the wedding's already happened. So this is actually not true. She's already got married. Well, as soon as we get to the US, we'll look at that and other, you know, in-depth discussions too. Let's go to Melbourne through 3AW. Hello, Laura. How are you?
17: Oh, hello. I'm not too bad. Look, I just want to inform people that you don't need to be psychic as such to communicate with the spirit world because I've been doing it for about 30 years.
14: And is that a gift that everybody has, or is it one that, that you knew that you had?
17: Well, the only requisite special ability would be good hearing, because these voices can be very faint, whispery or staticky. But after 30 years, I'm pretty good at deciphering. This is this electronic voice phenomenon. This was discovered back in the when reel-to-reel tape recorders were invented, I'd say in the 1950s or even earlier. And really and truly, I'd say that one person in 100 has even heard of it, which is quite amazing. I first heard about it on the Today Show, of all places.
14: Can I ask you, the electronic voice phenomena, is that like white noise or something like that?
17: Yeah.
14: Yeah, okay.
17: Well, that's one of the conduits you can use. But there's sound banks. There's apps you can use today, spirit boxes, physical spirit boxes, ghost boxes. So there's all kinds of devices. I wouldn't recommend a mobile phone because I find that's the least preferable in audibility-wise. But no, I've been, I don't know why I got into this. I think it may have been ordained or something.
14: Wow, isn't that interesting? Is it something that would you consider then that you have a more refined version of the skill than a lot of other people would have, and it's just something you've refined?
17: I have an innate superior hearing ability. I think it's genetic. My mother was a sign. But that's about it. I don't have any psychic. Oh, well, I did have a great-grandfather who was psychic, but I don't think that's got anything to do with it. This is purely a technical modality which anybody can engage in. I do sort of have precognition, the ability to, because I find, you know, I could be thinking. I was thinking about the earthquake, not in Venezuela, but it just entered my mind, and then a day later I heard about the Venezuela earthquake. But
14: so it's more you have a more attuned psychic ability than a normal people, would you say?
17: Well, I don't know. I'm not too sure because, as I said, this is purely a technical modality.
14: Yeah. Okay.
17: Yeah. I do not get messages otherwise. They're purely just recorded messages. But the last message, my mother passed away in January.
14: I'm sorry to hear that.
17: And I've gotten messages from her about five times. The first time was she said, "Laura, io bacio a te." That's in Italian. "Laura, I kiss you." And then again, I got the same message, and then another message along the same lines. And then I was at St. Paul's Cathedral, and I just finished eating a block of chocolate, and she said, "You don't eat rubbish." And then at here, my home, what else did I get? "Oh, Laura, you don't drink enough water. You need to drink more water." I know it's her because that's how she says water.
14: Yeah.
17: Water. It was her, definitely. So I have heard from my mother a number of times. But,
14: I think, Laura, that different people have different things, I'm not going to say supernatural, but spiritual things that are attached to them. I did an interview once with a woman who said, you know, you have a guardian angel. And, you know, you take it with a pinch of salt, right? And she said, no, the guardian angel is very prominent in your life and has looked after you and helped you through a lot of situations. And I thought, you know what, I have been really, really lucky and also, dodged a lot of circumstances where, you know, when you're young and reckless in your youth, you know, you think, oh, crikey, I could have got myself in trouble there, but I haven't. And so I think that, you know, everybody has a different level of some kind of spiritual help in their life too. I don't know how true that is, whether or not you believe it or not, it's up to you as well. Yes. But that's what I believe.
17: Yes, I do believe that, certainly. Yes, we do. There's people in the spirit world looking out for us, whether they be ancestors or spirit guides, I don't know, but no, I would ideally love this to be perfected, advanced, because it can be time consuming trying to decipher at times, even for me after 30 years. But it will be perfected at some point, and it will take the world by storm.
14: I think so.
17: Oh yes.
14: I think we're just on the precipice. Anyway, I know we've got our Paranormal Friday this morning again too. And, you know, it's whatever you believe is your own business, you know, but there's a lot of talk about all of the information that's being drip fed to us now through extraterrestrials and things like that. And our guest is coming up a little bit later on this morning. But there is a lot more going on in the world that we don't know, that eventually bit by bit we're finding out about. You know, maybe it's just that we're not ready to find out a lot of the things that perhaps we can't cope with. I don't know. But Laura, it's been a pleasure talking to you. Thank you so much for ringing through.
17: Okay, good night. Thank you.
14: Thank you, Laura. Gary, who's one of the marathon men of the world, has been doing marathons. How are you, mate? Are you in South Africa?
18: I'm good. I'm in South Africa in Cape Town. Don't forget, I'm the walker, not the runner. So,
14: because we spoke about a year ago when you did an amazing walk for charity and you said you'd call me back. Well, here we are again, 12 months down the track. Where are you off to now?
18: Thank you. I actually walked to Griffith, if you recall, in September, October. That's when we spoke, and then we never really spoke afterwards. I spoke to you during the walk.
14: Yep, that's
18: and
14: right.
18: And I got to Griffith 626 Ks in about 13 days, actually, and it was actually magnificent. It was absolutely, and I was given such a great reception, and we raised about $93,000 Australian dollars for the mental health unit at St. Vincent's in Griffith, which I'm very proud. I'm so affiliated to that hospital, saved my life, as you know.
14: Yeah, that's right. Good on you for doing that too, mate. That's excellent.
18: Listen, it's a place called home, true blue, as I say. And I wanted to say to you that I miss Australia very much. I've been in South Africa for a couple of months because I phoned rugby legend Francois Pienaar, who I've become very close to, actually. And I said to him, Captain, I said, let's do something in South Africa. He said, what do you want to do? And that was after my walk to Griffith. And I said, look, why don't I walk from Sea Point, which is a place in Cape Town, to Cape Point, which is almost the furthest most point. It's 67.1 Ks. And he said, oh, well, Gary, that's a hell of a walk. And then, but why that walk? And I said, I'll tell you why. It was 67.1 Ks, 67 Ks, 67 minutes, 67 years. And it was just by accident I saw this. Nelson Mandela gave 67 years to this country.
14: Right.
18: So when he heard that, he said, yeah, he did. And 67 minutes, he meant to do 67 minutes coming up in July. Someone to listen to soon, in about 10 days or 5 days, Mandela Day. And 67 minutes, 67 years, and 67 Ks. And when I told Francois Pienaar about this, he jumped at it. So we did a GoFundMe page here, and I worked in his office. I sat in his chair for about a month, and it's such a very, very simple office. He was overseas, and we raised over $100,000. A few people donated. One guy donated a coffee machine, like a proper coffee machine, amazing. Bitcoin Mark, we call him, his brother, Stelios, amazing guy. And people donated, and I'm proud to say most people that donated the big money was from Australia, and that's absolutely fantastic. Yeah, it's just you guys rock, even from here. I miss it a lot. So very quickly, because I know time's of the essence, and I always talk too much, so I started at 2 o'clock in the morning, 2:15 a.m. Cape Town time at Sea Point Pool, walked through the bottom end of town or city, as they call it town here. We call it city into Cape Town. And Francois Pienaar actually joined me at 2:30 in the morning. So everyone who thinks you can't walk in South Africa without dying, you're wrong.
14: Well, there you go. So that dispelled that. Yes. Well, mate, you do a fantastic job. I'm glad you got back to me, Gary, too. I really appreciate you ringing, my friend.
18: Yeah, so it was a 17-hour walk. So I left at 2 in the morning and got there at straight through the day and the rain, and got there at about 6 o'clock or 6:15 the next night. And lucky I did, because there were no lights out there. Cape Point is very isolated, and it was absolutely magnificent. And Francois was magnificent, as was his team. You know, he's put 564 odd people through school and university at a cost of $2.5 million per kid since he won the World Cup in 95.
14: There you go.
18: Amazing man, and he's a good friend now. So
14: amazing springboks too.
18: To
14: what
18: you,
14: a team.
18: they're a great side, and so I'm missing Sydney. I'll be back shortly, as soon as I can, but I've got a few things to commit to here. But it was amazing, walk through all the little towns, very pretty. And if you guys have got some sort of, I don't know, WhatsApp line, I can send you some photos. I've got some great...
14: Yeah, yeah, Ugly Phil at overnight at 2GB. Hang on, I'll put you back. In fact, it's not even that, it's 2GB.
18: Right.
14: Hold on, I'll put you back to Aussie Frank and get the actual email address for it as well and send that through to me. I really appreciate it. Good to hear from you, Gary. Thanks, mate. Maurice said, Phil, did you forget to go back to that man after the news? Well, no, that was Rob, but he's not on the line anymore because Aussie Frank upset him. So now he's just gone and I don't know where he's gone. I think Aussie Frank's on a quest tonight. Hey, Phil, here's a challenge for your vocal nodules. Have a go at Nessun Dorma. Perhaps not. I always thought, though, because everybody thinks they can sing really well until they go and do karaoke and hear their voice back and go, oh, gosh. But I always think I would have been able to been a crooner, you know, a little bit of the old strangers in the night. I tell you who else would be a good crooner, would be our mate Nicholas. Phil, don't forget to wake up Kim for the UFO segment. Glenn, she just rang a moment ago. She's awake, but thank you for looking out for Kim. Paul said you could have sung Sean Mullins' Lullaby. I don't know, I sort of twinkle, twinkle, little star. I don't know where that came from. All right, I haven't heard from Miley yet about what's going on at Madison Square Gardens with the wedding of the year, but we will hopefully have her soon. But let's go from Sean Mullins, coincidentally, to Sean Collins for his regular Friday morning segment that he does with Tony McManus on travel. And that's next.
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14: All right, Rob's rang back. Can I apologise? Will that be enough? Can we be friends?
18: All good, mate. Yeah, no, good. Just...
0: I was getting closer to my destination.
14: No, I understand that. I'm sorry. And it wasn't that I was ignoring you. We've just been inundated with so many calls, and I try to get through as many as I possibly can, as quickly as I can, but also to give people the chance to at least be on the radio long enough to have their opinion. So I do apologise, my friend.
0: Oh, good, mate. Yeah, I just wanted to say, mate, political correctness is really getting out of hand. I mean, just before I left to come to work, my wife tells me that our Melbourne City Council, who doesn't celebrate Australia Day, who are now going to put up red, white and blue colours and celebrate the American Independence Day on the 4th of July.
14: Well, that's interesting. Is that through the Melbourne City Council, is it?
0: That's correct, yeah, because I was talking to Tom Elliott about it, and yep. I said, you know, if they don't celebrate Australia Day, does that mean they go to work without the penalty rates? And he brought up another council that, on Australia Day, he went around the council chambers, everything was shut up, there was no one there. But yet they don't celebrate, he was at Yarra City Council, don't celebrate Australia Day.
14: Yeah, I wonder, if it was a local pub or, you know, a hotel or whatever, and they were doing something for July the 4th, and it was also, you know, some part of a promotion they were doing, I could understand that. Yeah. But the Melbourne City Council, and then how do you pick and choose as to which one you celebrate? You know, if it's the Indian Day, can you have the, you know, flags of India everywhere?
0: Well, I'd like to put a call out, come this Australia Day next year, regardless of what race, religion, everyone go down to the Melbourne City Shire and just have a picnic and wear green and gold, mate. Stick it right up them.
14: By the way, I know that there's extra trading hours happening in Melbourne over the weekend as well, over Saturday morning, because of the football, which is Australia in the soccer.
0: That's correct. Yeah, which I believe that's a great idea.
14: Yeah, I think so too, you know, and it's, you know, and good luck to the Socceroos for getting through. But you're right, you can't pick and choose which one, particular event that you want to try and herald and champion, you know, especially if it's something from overseas.
0: I mean, I know it's a sore point for some people, Australia Day, but our generation now, man, we have nothing to do with what happened in the past.
14: Yeah, I know. You know what? Yeah. That's the unfortunate thing as well, is that, you know, it's such a divisive thing and it has to be put to rest. And unfortunately, both sides are so close to it that maybe even an outside party could intervene. Look, I don't know. But Rob, have a great weekend, mate. And again, I'm glad we're friends.
0: Cheers, mate. All good.
14: Cheers. Thanks, buddy. Okay. Let's get back to people in love and people who love to be in love, because it's the weekend for it.
2: Love is in the air. Everywhere I look around.
14: And let's go direct to New York City, right out the front of Madison Square Gardens. And if you're not, just say you are. Miley Hogan, how are you?
4: Good morning. Well, I will be out there eventually. That's where I'm heading. I'm on the road right now, just gone through Delaware and on my way to New York City to attend the wedding of my very good and close personal friend, Taylor Swift.
14: I knew that, and I knew that Taylor had sent out an invitation to you along with some lesser-known people as well. So hopefully, how close do you think you'll be able to get the real world to see anything at Madison Square Gardens? Because it's all quite closed off for Taylor Swift's wedding, isn't it?
4: Yeah, so they're going to shut down some streets around the venue. That's what we've been told. That's what police are saying, that there are road closures in place. So hopefully we'll be able to get close-ish. I can imagine that there'll be some Taylor Swift fans around there that will be waiting near the roadblocks just to see if they can see anything. Look, I have to say, we don't actually know if Taylor Swift is getting married in Madison Square Garden. There are a lot of rumours and things that indicate that she will be. There's permits that have been taken out for a big event to be held there. As I mentioned, there's road closures. We have people like the mayor of New York City leaning into this idea that she's getting married there. But the couple themselves haven't confirmed this. So this could all be a decoy. We could all be made a laughing stock. You just don't know what could really happen.
14: I had heard rumours, and it's a terrific conspiracy theory, that she's on Rhode Island at the moment and currently getting married there, and that this is just, as you say, perhaps a smokescreen.
4: Well, it could also be something for Taylor Swift fans. I've seen people talking about that as well, because she... takes her fans with her on so many of her experiences and her journey. She really wants to include them as much as she can. So that's another option that I've seen floating around. But at this stage, as you mentioned, it's all conspiracy theories until they confirm what's actually going on.
14: What a wonderful event for people who love love and love being loved. 1,000 guests there, 1,001 when they realise that you've come. Multiple costume changes. You've got, I think, Stevie Nicks is going to be performing there and a couple of other people as well. What other things have you heard about this momentous occasion?
4: I mean, it would be wonderful if that's all true and we can get, imagine when the pictures are released. I've heard some talk about there being flowers, that they want to have a big castle inside, build a castle inside Madison Square Garden. There's meant to be a rehearsal dinner there tonight with fewer guests, around 100 people, and then tomorrow that's when the permit's in for 1,000 guests. And they are expected to put a big tent out the front of Madison Square Garden. So that could be for guests to get in as well without being photographed. Because that's the theory here, is that they've chosen the venue because they can keep it very private. They can lock it down. They can have all the security. They can make sure there's no helicopters over the top. Media like myself out the front. You know, that's what they're trying to keep this private.
14: And you know, fair enough, they have a right to do that. It's their wedding. I wonder if, you mentioned the castle on the hill, and we've got Ed Sheeran, who's apparently going to turn up. Maybe he's going to play the song.
4: Yes, Ed Sheeran is a good friend of Taylor Swift, so maybe he will. Maybe he'll play the song. I'm sure there'll be, she could have her pick of musical artists, really, to play at her wedding. So, you know, if this is all happening, I imagine there'll be a lot of celebrities there.
14: That would be fantastic. I wonder if they all have to put their mobile phones into a plastic bag too, so that there's no photos that get out.
4: Yeah, apparently there's no mobile phones allowed. That's something else that I've read about the wedding, and that people need to sign NDAs, and that's all allegedly. But okay, yeah. I can imagine that they would want to keep it pretty tight.
14: Yeah, of course. And while you're there, of course, it's July the 4th. May the 4th be with you. How are the celebrations going? I mean, be right in the heart of it, July the 4th, 250th anniversary, right in the heart of it in Times Square. How's the feeling in the country about this?
4: Well, I was in Washington, D.C. all this week, and they have the fair going on. Look, I have to say that it hasn't been as busy as expected, but there have been people showing up. And we'll see what it's like in New York City as well when we get up there. But I will say Donald Trump is holding his big event on July 4th here, which is Saturday, our time. And it is expected to be extremely. Country is going through an extreme heat wave at the moment. Today, it's around 36 degrees right now. Tomorrow, for Taylor Swift's wedding, it's expected to be 39 degrees. And those kinds of temperatures are expected to stick around as well for July 4th. So definitely a good time for people to go out and have swims and be by their pool and do barbecues. But not a great day to be going down to the mall in Washington, D.C. And Donald Trump's going to be speaking for 45 minutes. And then there's going to be a fireworks show that goes for another 45 minutes, and it is going to be extremely hot. So it'll be interesting to see if people do go out in that heat to see that speech.
14: Well, the guest of honour is you, as we know, Miley, so I'm glad that you've got your outfit together and everything. Have a terrific time, and, you know, don't get drunk and spoil it for everybody.
4: I will make sure that I am not doing that.
14: Thanks, Miley. Great to talk to you. Miley Hogan there on her way to cover the wedding and everything else that's happening in New York for the 250th July the 4th celebrations, the Channel 7 correspondent. Okay, after this, we're going to speak to Steve about some places we should go. Steve Collins with his holiday update. That's next.
5: There is indeed a buzz around the Blues.
6: Out of the middle, they go count again. Ainsworth inspired. He has gone from 55 metres and absolutely banged it through.
5: Can Carlton make it 7 wins in a row when they meet Richmond?
7: Chance for LaFleur at the back. He's using soccer tactics.
5: Tomorrow night from 6, it's Carlton taking on Richmond. Thanks to Macca's 3AW is football.
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14: Bruce says, hey, they want a very private wedding, talking about Tay-Tay. That's why it's being held in the middle of New York City. I'd rather be getting married at Niagara Falls, just like everybody else, says Bruce. I've been to Niagara Falls, wonderful place, and they give you raincoats when you go there. And we're going to talk in just a second to Steve as well about travel and unusual places to go in just a sec. Also, this from Roger. I wonder if they're going to have a betting market on when they'll divorce. Oh, you're just so, don't you love, Roger? I mean, you find it in your cold heart to just feel a little bit of warmth and love for Tay-Tay. Maggie says, Phil, are your vocals? My mother blessed me with a wonderful singing voice, a range between alto, soprano, falsetto, tenor and baritone and the bass crooning. A challenge for you and I, Phil, maybe we could do a duet. Well, wait till you hear the guy with the deepest voice in the world doing a little bit of singing in just a moment. But now Steve Collins is on the phone. Steve, thank you so much. I know you're a regular on a Friday morning with the 3AW and Tony McManus show. I don't know if they've got an intro for you, so I hope this will do. If not, you might be amused at what I've got. Here we go.
28: We're all going on a summer holiday.
14: And when I woke up this morning, if I knew I'd be playing Summer Holiday by Cliff Richard, well, I don't know what I would have thought. How are you, my friend?
29: I'm very good. In fact, well, it's appropriate for me because I've just literally got back from Sarawak on the island of Borneo, where it is very hot and, worse for me, very humid. So, but it's a wonderful destination, by the way. Summer holidays happen all year round. You just have to go to where it's summer. It's quite easy.
14: Never been to the island of Borneo. Is it easily accessible?
29: Oh. Yeah, well, look, it's part, there are two Malaysian states, Sabah and Sarawak, and they're easily accessible. You just go normally via Kuala Lumpur. I'm not sure how long the flight is from Melbourne. I would imagine it would be about 7.5 hours to KL. It's 1.5 hours flight to Kuching, which is the capital of Sarawak, and it's about a couple of hours less coming from Perth, where I live. But I tell you, it is the most incredible place. I've been there this week for the Rainforest World Music Festival, which is one of the biggest world music festivals in the world, because world music is basically where they play traditional instruments, but they put a very contemporary style to their traditional songs. And it's really interesting to see there's some good bands around. Sarawak itself is actually the biggest state in Malaysia. In fact, it's bigger than the peninsula Malaysia, where most of the population lives. And it's got a fantastic history because it was run by a family for over 100 years, the Brooks family, and they were called the White Rajas. And it was started by James Brooke in 1841, and the last Brooke to rule there was Charles of Vina Brooke in 1946. And what happened was, of course, the Second World War happened, and the Japanese were there. And so after the Japanese left, and by the way, if you go there, you can buy banana money, because this is the money that was printed when the Japanese were ruling the island. They ruled it for a couple of years during World War II. And they doesn't cost very much because it's not legal tender. Mm-hmm. But yeah, it's got a fabulous history. So it is, but it's slush. It's rainforest, and it's part of the world's biggest rainforest, which is Borneo. It's about 180 million years old, and it is just the most amazing. I've been to rainforests before, but this is thick and lush.
1: Wow.
29: And filled with so many different varieties of plants, and quite a few interesting animals. You've got the Bornean orangutan, which is there, and of course the orangutan is the animal that is closest to humans. We share 96% of our DNA with orangutans, and I think there might be one somewhere in Washington, an orange orangutan there, but I think the ones in Borneo are probably more intelligent than that one. And you also get the pygmy elephant. Now, when you think of elephants, you don't think of pygmies, but this is a really, wow, really short and small elephant, yeah. And the Sumatran rhinoceros there, which is a much smaller version than the rhinoceroses that you get in Africa. So it's a fascinating place.
1: Where do you stay, incidentally? Do they have traditional hotels?
29: Well, they have very modern, because it's got oil and natural gas, so it is by far the richest state in Malaysia.
1: Right, right.
29: And there's a lot of luxury accommodation there. But there's also very good hotels, like beaches. There's a lot of great beaches. There's one place I was staying out. It's about 50 minutes from Kuching, which is the capital, and this is where the festival is held at the Sarawak Cultural Village, and it's a place called Cove 55, and it's part of what was originally a house for one of the major business families there, and they've converted into a hotel. There is a hotel aspect of it, but the best part is they have these individual suites which are built on stilts over the water, and the tide comes in and out. It's on,
1: wow,
29: the South China Sea.
1: Fantastic.
29: And it's pure luxury. And when you're in one of these things, because you're surrounded by rainforest, when you're in one of these things, it's like you're on holiday in a secluded place, because it's just amazing. The tide comes in and out, and sometimes you're surrounded by water, and other times you've got the mud flats, and that's when you can see the mud crabs and all those animals. But it is a really, really interesting place. Well, I went to a cocktail party there, and they've got all these wonderful cocktails which they use local fruits for the flavouring. Oh, and absolutely gorgeous, you know. So there's a range of accommodation, but in Kuching is a very, very modern city. So it's a great place to go. And look, I've been there a couple of times, but if you want something you were talking about that is really traditional, I have stayed in a traditional longhouse.
1: A longhouse. Yeah, I saw that because you mentioned that in the notes that you went to a longhouse, and that's why I wondered what kind of unusual accommodation you could get into as well.
29: Well, Well, the one I visited on this trip was they've just opened it. It's just for tourists. It's very, very basic. But the one I stayed at involved a 6-hour drive from Kuching and over an hour in a traditional longboat going up these rivers. And the longhouse, which is authentic, was 750 metres long. It houses 36 families. They each have their own individual house. It's like one great big corridor, and on one side are their gardens, and they keep their chooks and stuff, and on the other side is where they live. And it is the most, you have to climb up this big hill after getting there, traveling so long to get there, and it is magnificent. You are in the middle of a dense rainforest. There's no communication. We had no Wi-Fi or anything like that. The only way to get around is by foot or by canoe. Absolutely great adventure for anyone that is into that sort of thing. And I just loved every moment. I mean, it was not comfortable because you're sleeping on bare floors.
1: Of course, yeah.
29: And the facilities are very basic. But I had my memorable meal there was, it's a buffalo horn banana. It's the world's biggest banana. It's about four times the size of what we get is a Cavendish bananas, is what we normally get in Australia. It's about four times the size of that. You've got to cook it because it's too hard to eat. And so what you do is they batter them and they deep fry them, and they are the sweetest bananas that I've ever tasted. And when I went back this time, I had to get some because they had a buffalo horn banana stall at the festival. And the other thing I really did, because not many people like them, but durian ice cream. Now, most people can't stomach durian ice cream. I love it.
1: Brilliant.
29: I have my durian ice cream and my buffalo horn bananas, and I knew I was in Sarawak.
1: Yeah, well, fantastic. Well, that's Sarawak on the island of Borneo. Thanks so much for the update. Let's have another chat next week, Steve.
29: I would be delighted to do that, Phil.
1: Thank you very much.
29: Have a great weekend, won't you? And to you and all your listeners.
1: Thank you so much, my friend Steve Collins there, our travel expert who comes on every Friday morning on 3AW, 6PR and 5AA as well with Tony McManus. And by the way, Maggie just said on the text, yes, the longhouses in Borneo. It's an absolute must do.
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1: Mary Rodwell, the alien lady, is our Paranormal Friday, coming up just after the news. And also our segment Behind the Song this morning, a chat with Al Jardine from the Beach Boys. And we'll talk about the Beach Boys song, God Only Knows. Also, Roger said, I didn't say I hope they divorced. I'm saying that if I had any money in it, they'd probably divorce before 2030. So you want them to divorce then, Roger. Don't pretend. And also, another one that came in here too from Gene. Phil, are you blaming your offside or Aussie Frank for ignoring the messages, or just the people in Sydney? Don't you care about the Brumbies? Is Tay-Tay more important? No, Gene, we're on the case with the Brumbies, and Aussie Frank's going to get Tom Burlinson on the phone next week to talk about the situation with the Brumbies. We're definitely on the case with that. Mexican Batman is taping people to lampposts. Have you heard about this? The vigilante being called Mexico's Batman has been hunting down bike thieves and taping them to lamp posts in Mexico. And apparently he also paints or puts or draws cat whiskers and moustaches on the faces of the people. And there are warning signs placed alongside the people that he's taped to the lamppost with a sign that says this is the bicycle that they've been stealing. Apparently up to 4 people so far have been caught by the Mexican Batman who's been hunting down bicycle thieves. The Mexican Batman reminded me, incidentally, that you know they have... In Japan, they have a Japanese version of Spider-Man. And you know the Spider-Man theme? Well, here's the theme to the Japanese Spider-Man.

0: I love it. Fantastic. You know, I don't know if you remember Beavis and Butthead. Do you remember that from MTV? They also have a Japanese version of Beavis and Butthead, and you can only tell by the way they do the little Beavis and Butthead laugh.
1: Double burger, potato, cola o kure. Wakatta ka, manuki?
2: Wakarimasen. Beavis, so it's almost Cinderella.
3: Ah, so ka.
0: Oh, fantastic. And you know how we were talking about singing voices a moment ago as well? How about this? Tim Storms is in the Guinness Book of World Records for the world's lowest voice. So I thought, well, we've got to get this guy on to hear how low he can go.
4: I'm good. How are you?
5: I'm very jealous. I feel like I have to somehow, like, get down there just to compete. You know, I'm not even in the same league.
0: So when did you realize that you had this incredible deep voice? When you were two?
4: Pretty much, yeah.
0: Were your first words, Mama?
4: Just about. Parents said when I was a toddler, learning how to talk, it was just always kind of that way. And I never really grew up with that adolescent voice changing phase where your voice cracks all the time. It was just always kind of low.
0: So even at school, when you were like 8 years old, you'd go, I have the answer to that question.
4: Yeah, exactly.
0: And do your friends, when you go out to they go, come and listen to this guy talk. It's like, I want to do this again.
4: I've done the voicemail greetings for my wife's phone and my daughter's phone, and they'll get people that will call them and go to voicemail, and they have to call back just to listen to the outgoing voice message to hear the message again. So my first love is bass singing. I just love a cappella music, the harmonies and all that.
0: And the thing about bass singing is it's like a saxophone solo. If you bring in the bass voice guy to go, you know, turn on the light, you know, turn on the night. That's beautiful. Feels in that. To actually have a deep voice and be able to sing, that's a unique talent, to be able to use the voice properly too in a singing capacity.
4: For sure. All my life I've sang.
0: Well, you're like a walking EQ unit, really, aren't you? EQ on legs.
4: Yeah, for sure.
0: What are you in the Guinness Book of World Records for with the, you know, obviously the lowest voice, but what does it come up at?
4: Lowest note produced by a human.
0: Can it be replicated by a whale?
4: Elephants.
0: Elephants, whales, a stupid question, right?
4: And alligators. I don't know if you've ever seen an alligator when he's growling. They produce frequencies that are so low that the water just sits there and hops up and down on the off of their back.
0: See, this is great. If you're ever in Florida and you accidentally fall in the water and a gator comes at you.
4: I can talk my way out of them, bite my arm off, right?
0: You talk your way out of a gator's mouth. So can I hear the lowest you can go?
4: Can I sing you something real quick?
0: Please.
4: All right. Here we go. Anytime.

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11: Hello, I'm Alex Riddell. Labor's contentious gambling advertising laws will be subject to a parliamentary inquiry. Federal politics reporter Nelson Scott.
12: The government has introduced legislation to restrict betting commercials to a maximum of 3 per hour until 8:30 at night, with a ban during live sport. Ads would also be banned on radio during school pick-up and drop-off, inside sporting venues and on player uniforms. Communications Minister Annika Wells says the changes strike the right balance.
13: We'll introduce a meaningful and impactful suite of reforms.
12: But Liberal Senator Sarah Henderson says the bill falls short of protecting vulnerable Australians.
14: I don't think the government is doing enough. We need to do more.
12: The opposition and Greens have joined forces to secure an inquiry to scrutinise the contentious laws. Nelson Scott, Canberra.
11: The Christian Brothers Religious Order has been granted a moratorium on payouts to child sexual abuse victims. A Supreme Court judge has accepted the church's argument that it risks running out of money. The court previously heard it has been losing almost $2 million a week since October. The Albanese government is defending its border security regime after another group of asylum seekers reached Australia. Earlier this week, about a dozen people arrived at Weipa in far north Queensland. The opposition says it's another example of the government failing to protect the border, but Home Affairs Minister Tony Burke has told Parliament the coalition is playing petty politics.
15: And instead of standing with those Australian officials, you want to mock them. What happened in Weipa? Clearly a question they wrote before they realised every one of those individuals had been removed from Australia.
11: One Nation leader Pauline Hanson says she will soon be appointing a Victorian leader for her party and does have someone in mind. It comes after several polls have shown One Nation has overtaken the major parties for the first time in Victoria. Labor and the Liberals are neck and neck with a primary vote of 26.

0: 6%, while One Nation's primary vote has surged to 27%. A booming real estate market has minted 25,000 new Australian millionaires over the past year. The latest UBS Global Wealth Report shows 1.6 million Australians now have a seven-figure net worth, though most of that wealth is tied up in property rather than cash. A serving New South Wales police officer has been charged with sexual assault-related offences. The 22-year-old probationary constable attached to a command in the Central Metropolitan Region was arrested at Chatswood Police Station and charged with the two offences. New facial recognition cameras have been hailed a success by the WA government. More than 130,000 faces were scanned by the cameras over the past 7 days, which generated over 30 alerts. And US President Donald Trump has taken his first flight on the $580 million new Air Force One.
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0: Day four of Wimbledon is continuing with one Australian progressing and one bowing out. Craig Gabriel is there.
2: After a very good start, Medjoint's game collapsed and Alexander Iala is the one into the third round, 3-6, 6-2, 6-love. Very probably things caught up with her as the match progressed. Iala will play Iga Swiatek, who beat Karolina Pliskova yet again. Alex de Minaur said he played a very clean match as he dismissed Adrian Mannarino, 6-3, 6-2, 6-2. Craig Gabriel, Wimbledon.
0: In the AFL, Brisbane have had a 22-point win over Geelong at GMHBA Stadium, while Collingwood captain Darcy Moore will miss the remainder of the season after he suffered a hamstring injury at training on Tuesday in the same right leg as his previous injury. A New South Wales hooker, Reece Robson, says he's blocking out the critics who believe he should have been dropped following Origin at Game 2.
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0: Checking your weather around the country. Sydney mostly sunny and heading for a top of 19 degrees. In Melbourne, showers and 15 degrees. Brisbane, a partly cloudy day, 27 degrees. In Perth, partly cloudy, top of 19. Adelaide, a shower or two, heading for 15. Canberra, showers easing, heading for a top of 10 degrees. In Hobart, a shower or two developing, 13. And in Darwin, a sunny day and a top of 32.
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14: Terrific to have your company on this being the Paranormal Friday as we fill in for Tony McManus on 3AW in Melbourne and also 6PR Perth and 5AA Adelaide. Great to have your company as well. Tony's back not next week but the week after. But for our regular listeners through 2GB, 4BC and 2CC, you would know that Paranormal Friday means just exactly what it says on the tin. We talk about all the things that we can talk about that are paranormal, including one of our favourites would be UFOs. And we'll talk to the alien lady, Mary Rodwell, in just a moment. Ray just said on the text, and by the way, if you'd like to text, 0460 873 873. If you want to get on the phone, 131 873. You can also use this number if you're listening in Melbourne through 3AW, 133693. Ray said, speaking about Spider-Man, incidentally, did you see that guy who got up on the Statue of Liberty yesterday? Gave me vertigo just looking at it. I did, I saw that. They got up there. Didn't they propose to each other as well? Was it the Statue of Liberty or was it Empire State Building? Thank you, Aussie Frank. Yes, Empire State Building. If you've got vertigo, incidentally, Ray, having a look at that. I saw a film one night. I was sitting in front of the telly, and I think it was Prime or Netflix or something. Sam didn't want to watch a movie, and I said, oh, I just feel like watching something. And there was a movie called Fall, which came out in 2022. And it's basically about two best friends who climb up a dilapidated 2,000-foot TV broadcasting tower. Which was right in the middle of the desert, and they get trapped up there, and it was fantastic. Had a real twist to it as well. But they were up there on top of this tower, and they must have had a drone. I guess they must have had stunt people that actually climbed this tower, and they must have done a lot of the aerial footage with the drone, which just gives you this really amazing feeling of vertigo if you're like me and you don't like heights. Terrific film. I highly recommend it. Film's called Fall, if you want to have a look at that. Especially Ray, if you don't like heights, you might enjoy that too. Hello, Gordon, how are you? After you had Tim on, Phil, the guy with the lowest singing voice, I'm reminded of Lee Marvin singing Wandering Star from Paint Your Wagon. Do you remember that? I sure did. Similar kind of thing, actually. Here he is.
15: Wheels are made for rolling, mules are made to pack. I've never seen a sight that didn't look better looking back. I was born under a
14: I remember this film when it came out, and I went and saw it. Yeah, it was 1969. Can you believe that?
15: Make you dry. Snow can burn your eyes, but only people make you cry.
14: I wonder, he's probably not still with us now, is he? Lee Marvin. I probably would have passed by now. 131873, as I mentioned, the number 0460 873 873. And every Friday morning, we do Paranormal Friday. And we've had all kinds of people on, from psychics to white witches. We've had ghost hunters. We've had paranormal hunters. And we often come back to our favourite as well, which is UFOs, or as they're now known, UAPs as well. If you've seen that new Steven Spielberg movie, Disclosure, it's fantastic and it throws up quite a few questions. Now, if you haven't seen it, there may be a couple of spoilers in this next interview. You might want to turn the radio off for 11 minutes or just give it a sort of casual listen. And by the way, we're calling up Kim right now. Aussie Frank's ringing Kim because Kim wants to be woken up so she can hear our Paranormal Friday. Because as you know, Kim is our Brisbane representative for UFOs. Is she awake? Did you wake up? Yep, thumbs up. Kim's with us. Thanks, Aussie Frank. So, this morning our guest is Mary Rodwell, who's known as the Alien Lady. And, you know, you might not believe in UFOs. It's entirely up to you. You may believe in UFOs, in which case you'll probably be fascinated. Nonetheless, it's a terrific film, Disclosure Day. Again, there might be a couple of small spoilers in this chat, but we'll do our best to try and avoid it. It's Mary Rodwell, the alien lady. Let's talk UFOs.
16: Phil, lovely to speak with you again.
17: Disclosure Day didn't really give us the disclosure that a lot of people thought they were going to get with the Steven Spielberg movie. However, it's got people thinking and talking.
16: Well, it's done more than that. There's been a lot of feedback from experiences that have been triggered by things in the movie which fitted their own experience. So in that sense, it was very significant. Although I think serious researchers, you know, the ones that are really wanting decent disclosure, which is more than the lights in the sky, I think we're a bit disappointed, to say the least. But
17: yeah,
16: I think it's good feeding, isn't it?
17: So people have contacted you who've seen the movie, and what have they said? What kind of experiences has it brought up?
16: Oh, gosh, they would say to me that the little animals and insects and things that were in it reminded them of what they were seeing when they were kids, and other parts of the movie where it was showing that, you know, the other part of coming out with strange languages, this kind of thing, was triggering them as well. So there was a lot of patterns, which I've got in my questionnaire, that were apparently part of the movie. They enjoyed it.
17: So what kind of patterns were familiar then? What kinds of patterns did we see in the movie that also replicate experiences that you've documented?
16: As I've not seen it, I can't say firsthand, other than there were a number of significant parts of the movie where they said it was triggering them from their own experiences. There are lots of things apparently that she was, the lady that was the star of the show, if you like, was doing that reminded them of their own contact experiences, but they hadn't necessarily connected the dots. So when I've actually seen the movie, I'll get a better idea. As a therapist and as someone who's put the questionnaire together, I'll be interested to see just how many of those triggers were actually in the movie.
17: And what's the one common denominator here that people always seem to come back to?
16: I think the common denominator is that ultimately many people have said to me that they feel they don't belong here, that there's something always strange that's been happening in their lives. They've often felt very different. Those kinds of classic ones that people feel like. But also the fact that they seem to be more tuned in and more aware of a kind of multidimensional nature of reality, which is what I think this movie is part of explaining, that we, you know, it isn't a matter simply of, you know, extraterrestrial, what we would call bodies, if you like, in terms of physical bodies, but there's the interdimensional aspect to it as well, which I think was part of it, and how complex and how layered it is.
17: And the other premise of the movie was, without giving away too many spoilers, if you haven't seen it, don't worry, but the other premise was that the extraterrestrials, or, you know, people from another universe, have already been living on Earth. There's the idea among some circles that, in fact, extraterrestrials are just advanced human beings or forms of humans who've been on this planet and then just returned for whatever reason. Have you heard that narrative?
16: Oh, absolutely. We know that there's several different types of ETs that have, we know about, that are on the planet itself and have been really right from the very beginning. But we also have those that are visiting from other solar systems, other universes, other dimensions as well. So it's multi-layered. And certainly we know that there are many walking amongst us and they look just like us. So you'd never know. And that goes into the whole idea of also hybrid humans as well.
17: If you go down some rabbit holes with Facebook, and trust me, I think we've all done that. We've all found ourselves on an algorithm, but you can find people who've got proof of shapeshifters who've somehow, you know, their human mask has suddenly glitched and things like that. I imagine you hear a lot of those types of stories and see a lot of those videos too.
16: Oh, absolutely. And there's no doubt, I mean, they're called shapeshifters, but from what I can understand, many of them don't necessarily shift their shape. They just get you to see what you want to see rather than what they really like. And that's a whole other ball game, where I think they can project into your mind what they want you to see. It's like those that say, you know, I found this strange dove, or I'm coming into my room and it's really weird what this dove's doing in my room. But ultimately what they're being shown is what they would prefer to see, rather than the fact that that dove may very well be one of these beings, but projecting the fact that it looks like a dove or a dog or a cat.
17: That's so interesting, because I know you haven't seen the film, and again, I don't want to give away any spoilers, but Spielberg has obviously done a great deal of research into this then, because there is a really important part of the film that features a type of bird, and also the ability that the aliens had in this film to be able to project an image to a person that only they could see. So Spielberg's obviously done a lot of reading about this too.
16: He's done his homework, but I think he knows a lot more than he gives out. In terms of this, I think this is just the beginning to desensitize people more to the reality of all of this. When, you know, I look at how many people that have contacted me, and I've worked with over 3,500 families, children, and what I've discovered is this is global, and it's a lot more commonplace than people realize.
17: Another really striking part of the film too was the intentions, the supposed intentions of extraterrestrials living on the planet as human beings, is that their intention is to try and steer us in the right direction rather than try to overtake the race.
16: I believe from the research that I've done and other organizations have done, primarily it seems to be more benevolent than anything else. And I think that is very significant and very important. And, you know, some of them say that they're us from the future. So, and there's been a few people say to me, you know, we are the aliens. And some of them that are coming in are coming to help us change what's going on in the trajectory of this planet and where it's going for a more positive, benevolent and loving society. And that resonates with a lot of people.
17: Because I'd never thought of that theory before until recently, because I read a lot of things and a lot of it is sensationalistic. But a lot of it, when you think about it, you go, oh, actually, there might be something in that. And this whole idea of the fact that extraterrestrials are just an advanced form of the human race who are coming back to warn us, that narrative is coming back over and over.
16: Well, when you get a seven-year-old telling you that he's come from the future, and describes himself as a, you know, what he used to look like as a grey or a, one of those species of grey or zetas, and saying, you know, I've come from the future, and talking about things that he understands about them in terms of their why they're here and how they're coming to help us. Ultimately, that makes quite a bit of sense if you're ready to take that one on board.
17: Yeah, and if you're ready to take on any information too, because people listening right now will go, well, come on, what's this nonsense? And that's fair enough. You know, it's up to you to decide what you believe and what you don't believe. But I have found that there are more and more people also questioning this now. And I wonder if that's because we're being drip-fed through Spielberg, through Dan Farrow with his movie, Bob Lazar's got a film. You know, there's a lot of alien type shows on mainstream television all of a sudden as well. It's not necessarily just a trend. Maybe there is something in trying to get people to accept it.
16: I think so. And I think we have to keep in mind that if they really were nefarious in any particular way, we'd already be taken out. They've had plenty of time to take us out all the way through before we even got the technology we've got now. So I think ultimately it has to be more benevolent than not. Because otherwise we wouldn't even be here, because we're an aggressive species, let's face it. And we could have been easily taken out before we got the technology that we've got now, but it hasn't happened. So that's got to tell you something.
17: I spoke to Dan Farrow, the director of Age of Disclosure, and he said that the reason why they aren't able, governments, American governments in particular, aren't able to actually say this exists is because they don't own the technology. The technology that's been found is owned by private companies, and they don't let American governments into this information. They just wait for every 4 years a new government, or every 8 years, and that's why they're able to keep it secret.
16: That's the big reason there's not been disclosure, I believe, before now, because of the technology, free energy, you know, healing med beds, this kind of thing. These technologies that some have said, some whistleblowers have said, they've got technology which is 300 years in advance of what we have at the moment. Now, that's, we can imagine how that would change the planet and the power structure on this planet, if that's the truth. Even if it's only 20 or 30 or 40 years ahead of what we've got now, we've got to say, well, they've got a lot in stake to keep us in the status quo, because once that comes out, everything will change on this planet, and it's not going to suit everybody, especially not the ones that are in charge at the moment.
17: Well, that's right. You know, why share your information with a foreign power? Why not keep it to yourself? That makes good conspiratorial sense in my head.
16: Unfortunately, if there is, and I do believe there is, technologies that are way in advance, I mean, Star Trek type stuff, they're not going to want the public to know there's such things as free energy, that there is technologies that would change our planet forever, anti-gravity craft, that we can travel the stars. And in breakaway civilizations that are supposedly we have, are already doing that, and we're not told about it. Now, who's going to want to say that we're actually already on the moon, or already on Mars, or already traveling the planets? Who's going to want to be able to come out and say that? And the people are going to say, well, why didn't we know about this before now? So, you know, that's very for anyone to come out and say. And yet I believe this is all going on.
17: Mary, it's always fascinating talking to you. If people want to go and find the website and to see some more information with you, where do they go to? What's the website?
16: MaryRodwell.com.au. But I'm also on Facebook and Messenger, obviously, as well, and Telegram. So they can usually find me one way or another.
17: Always great to talk to you. Thank you so much.
16: No worries, Phil. Always lovely to talk with you.
14: There she is, one of our regular guests, Mary Rodwell, the alien lady this week, talking UFOs in our Paranormal Friday. We'll have another Paranormal Friday for you next week. If you've got anything you want us to chase up, send it through on the text 0460 873 873, and we'll check in with Kim in Brisbane after this to see what she thought.
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14: Morning, Maggie. How are you? She says, Phil, I'm not in the necessarily in the mood for a musical request. However, I do propose that you play a little bit of Teddy Tahu Rhodes. Amazingly rich voice after you had Tim, the man with the lowest voice. Give me a sec. I'll look that up, Maggie, and have a bit of a listen to it. And in our segment behind the song this morning, it's Al Jardine. We played the Al Jardine interview 6 months at least ago when he was about to tour Australia with the Pet Sounds Band, which is the original Beach Boys band. And he's currently in Australia, and I thought, well, why not? Let's go back and revisit the story behind the Beach Boys song, God Only Knows. That's coming up in a sec. Also, this one from Ash says, of course UFOs and aliens are real, Phil. The Green Party are living proof of that. And here's one from Paul at St. Ives. Hello, Paul. Well, you know what? Bad grammar is one of my, curmudgeon issues too. And he says, Phil, you and many Aussies mispronounce the word vulnerable. Because you call it vulnerable, it's vulnerable. Well, you're right. I deserve to be picked up on that because, as I said, that's one of my bugbears. Vulnerable. I'll make sure I do that from now on every time I say the word. Let's get the update on what Kim thought about the Paranormal Friday guest. Glad that a few people reminded Aussie Frank to ring you to wake you up as well, because otherwise we would have forgotten.
2: Oh, no, I had already phoned up Francis about 12:30 and checked when the interview was going to be on. And when he said close to 3 o'clock, I said, look, I'll probably fall asleep. Would you please ring me? But Phil, I've been awake the whole time.
14: Oh, good. Okay, excellent. Because, I don't want you to miss out because we haven't figured out how to get the podcast for you yet. Yeah. Well, you've seen the film and Disclosure Day twice. You're going to go and see it for the third time on Tuesday when it's cheaper. What did you think regarding that chat?
2: I'm just disappointed that she hasn't seen the movie. Mm. That's what she said, wasn't it?
14: Yeah, she hasn't seen it yet.
2: Did she give you a reason?
14: She probably just didn't have time.
2: Oh, I see. But she does plan to.
14: Yeah, she said she's going to go and see it, yeah.
2: Well, that's good to know. Yeah. And if she had seen it, like you and I both saw it, there's obviously a second one coming out. There's a follow-up to this movie because at the very end, the incredible Emily Blunt says to everyone, now listen.
14: And then it
2: ends.
14: That's it. So, in that case, it could mean there's another film, or it could have been that was the message for the whole thing. Listen rather than speaking, rather than yelling, rather than not paying attention. Maybe that was the point of it.
2: Oh, well, I think it'd be a fairly good point you've made, but if that was going to be the point, it should have been more like, now listen, watch, and observe what's around you or something like that.
14: But maybe they didn't want to hammer home the obvious point. I don't know, even though they did make a few really bad hammered home Hollywood points anyway.
2: No, I thought the whole movie was I give it 20 out of 10. I mean, you say a few people were coming across a couple of, why did that happen? I haven't seen a movie yet that hasn't got some flaws in it, but I just thought this movie was absolutely brilliant.
14: What did you think about her theories to do with UFOs and extraterrestrials?
2: Yeah, I found all that very interesting, the comments she was making, that she has said that she believes you get different types of aliens, and some are in a human form.
14: Mm. Shapeshifters.
2: Well, and yes, but she sort of disclaimed that they actually changed shape, didn't she? Mm. Oh, no, she explained it that... she said a few other things and I probably won't explain it as good, that if anyone looks at an alien, not aware that they're an alien, that the alien the alien allegedly can make you see what they want you to see.
17: And that's interesting, though, because that was the premise behind a few things that happened in that film, and yet she hadn't seen the film. So she wasn't quoting things that she'd seen in the film.
2: No, she wasn't.
17: And that just suddenly occurred to me then when you were saying that. It's not like she'd seen the film and gone, oh, here's a concept and I'll jump on that and just repeat it.
2: Yeah, no. I think I've seen a few aliens in my life up close.
17: Well, you should come and work with Aussie Frank here. You'd see one right up close. Let me tell you that for nothing.
2: I'm thinking, who's Aussie Frank?
17: And that's Francis. Thought, oh, that's well, Francis. Yeah, well, you know, and the reason why he was called Aussie Frank was because we were trying to get all of these American, and he's going to call Madison Square Gardens in just a moment. And whenever he'd call America, they would never put him, they'd go, ah, no, you're not, because he'd call up and go, look, my name's Francis. And I'm calling from Australia, from a radio station. And they go, no, you're not. And they'd hang up on him. And he said, I don't know what I'm doing wrong. And I said, maybe because Americans don't think that Australians have names like Francis. So why don't you call yourself Aussie Frank? And then you'll have more luck.
2: What an excellent. And now no one queries.
17: No one queries him because, because now people will hear him and go, oh, yeah. That makes absolute
2: That's
17: sense.
2: Frank.
17: Yeah, obviously he's Aussie Frank. Yeah.
2: Oh, brilliant idea, Phil.
17: Well, you know what? I'm just trying to help the young fella out in his career because at the moment he's managing to upset all of our listeners, you know. And I was like, oh, you know, we want Aussie Frank to be successful, but he's not doing himself any favours.
2: You know, you can't judge people by their voice, but I tell you what, I think of all the males that answer the radio, you know, before
17: the
2: they put you through. Francis just seems like the most chilled.
17: Yeah, that's the problem. We're just a bit worried that he might actually be a bit stoned. And that explains why he doesn't ever know what's going on. Kim, have a terrific weekend. I'm glad you enjoyed that.
2: He does seem like a nice guy, and I hope you have Mary Rodwell, isn't it?
17: That's right. And by the way, Mary Rodwell, look her up on the internet. And Mark just said, I disagree with you, actually, Kim. I don't think there'll be a sequel to Disclosure Day. I think it's one of those movies that ends up making the viewer think and form their own opinion on what happens next.
2: Oh, that's another very interesting possibility, too. Yes. Mm. But I guess just at the ending when she said, now listen, I thought, no, that's to keep us wondering and wanting to see the second movie. I still feel he's going to come up with a follow-up.
17: I don't think it needs it personally.
2: No,
17: I think that
2: I
17: was,
2: don't either.
17: No, but you're going to go and see it Tuesday for the third time, so maybe you'll pick up another nuance now you know more.
2: Yes, the only other movie I've seen more than once, two movies, The Sound of Music and the Elvis movie that was produced, made on the Gold Coast.
17: That's actually quite an interesting topic. We should talk about that.
2: Disclosure Day.
17: Yeah, of course, 131873, what movie have you seen the most? Because for me, I've had a few where, if it's on telly and it's one of my favourite films, I'd watch it. But in terms of actually taking it out on video or, on finding it on, a sort of pay-per-view, or, you know, like the streaming service.
2: No, Phil, I don't think that counts. I think it's got to be a movie. You've gone to the movie,
17: cinema,
2: and you've paid.
17: All right,
2: that
17: then.
2: That counts as how many times have you seen a movie by actually paying and going to the cinema.
17: Right.
2: To see the movie more than once.
17: Okay, 131873, because one of my favourite films is called With Nail and I, and it's Richard E. Grant, a really early Richard E. Grant film, and I just love it. And the bloke who was in Harry Potter, Richard Griffith, who passed away not that long ago, he played a character called Uncle Monty. And I've watched that film, but I've taken it. Can we make it also you've taken it out on video?
2: No.
17: Oh, well,
2: no, you can't.
17: Go on, please. Because it still counts that you paid for it.
2: Well, make two versions. The one.
17: Okay, all right. Okay,
2: The ones you pay for at the movies, the ones you've taken out on DVD.
17: Okay, all right. So we can open it up to the two. Yes. 131873. What movie have you seen a lot? Yeah, go on.
2: Yeah, and what was the name of that movie you said, which I've never heard of, that I'll Google when I hang up from?
17: With Nail, so it's the word with, W-I-T-H, yeah. Nail, yeah. N-A-I-L, and with Nail. And, oh, God, now she's gone
2: that
17: out of my head.
2: That's a ridiculous name, with Nail. That's the
17: With
2: name
17: Nail
2: the
17: and
2: movie.
17: I. It's the name of it. With Nail and I.
2: Oh,
17: and,
2: I see.
17: And I've seen that film. And every time you see it, this is a good thing about a great film, is every time you see it, you pick up something else, and it is just so good. But you've given us a topic. Let's open up the phone on that. Give
2: Definitely.
17: Us a film. And I want to make it, you've rented it out on video or watched
2: okay,
17: it as well.
2: Enough.
17: Because
2: okay.
17: I know you want to be a snob about this because I know you want to win. But yeah. Oh, by the way, Aussie Frank went to the cinema twice to see Australia with Hugh Jackman and Nicole Kidman. So there you go.
2: Yeah, no, okay. There's some brilliant movies out there, but the top three is Elvis, Sound of Music, and also Disclosure Day. Absolutely unbelievable.
17: Okay, well, let's get to the phone after this. Thanks, Kim. Have a good weekend.
2: Okay, you have a good weekend. Thank you, Phil.
17: There you go. Oh, by the way, Jace said, Phil, you gave away the ending of Disclosure Day. I don't know how many disclaimers I've done on Disclosure, incidentally. Ash said, when Emily Blunt said, now listen, she should have gone into... Who is stepping out? I did think that myself, actually, Ash. 131-873. There's our question. What movie have you seen over and over and over again? You know what? I can think of more. I thought of With Nail and I. Blade Runner, the original. I must have seen that at least five times. And there's probably a couple of others as well. What about you? 131-873.
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4: 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Another big win to Carlton. 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
14: Scott just said, Phil, you just told us that Aussie Frank was on the wacky tobacco. Were you doing the Kyle there? Hey, Phil and Aussie Frank, good discussion with Luca B yesterday morning. Luca B yesterday morning. Thanks, Liz. I don't think either of us can remember yesterday morning. Luca B. Oh, I don't remember. Sorry, Liz, but I'm glad you liked it. Nonetheless, it's been a long week. We've been here. We've done a total of how many hours we've done this week in just a sec for you. But anyway, Gordon says, I've seen Bohemian Rhapsody at least 10 times. I must have seen Caddyshack 20 times, says Gazza. Love it every time. Oh, and by the way, just going back to this too, this was the text that came in before from Maggie. You had the low voiced fellow. Have a listen to Teddy Tahu Rhodes and have a listen to how magnificent his voice is. That's a very happy song, isn't it? I like that. Okay, let's get to Phil, who's on the phone at Bayview. Morning, Phil. In terms of movies you've seen more than once, how are you? What have you got?
0: Well, I've got two recent ones that I've seen a couple of times at the theatre and then went out and bought the tape. The first one was Maria, the story of Maria Callas.
14: Yep.
0: I only wish there'd have been more singing in it. And the latest Elvis movie, which I think is fantastic.
14: I haven't seen that yet.
0: See it by all means. And I'm still waiting on the disc to come in for sale. And it's been a long time coming in.
14: I've got another text from that was from Gordon, who said he's seen Bohemian Rhapsody 10 times. Is it good then? It's worth seeing.
0: Yeah.
14: Okay. I'll have a look at that. Thanks so much, Phil. By the way, Michael says Big Trouble in Little China and also Escape from New York. Oh, of course, Snake Plissken. There's one I've seen at least three times. Matrix Trilogy, says Michael, and Avalon as well. Ally Brad in Brisbane through 4BC. Which one's yours you've seen more than twice?
1: Got a few of them. There's the first Crocodile Dundee one.
14: Yep, that ain't a knife.
1: Yeah, that's the one. Forrest Gump.
14: Oh, yeah.
1: Here's another one. Top Gun Maverick. Love that one in the movie. That's
14: yep.
1: A good one. And then, what was the other one? Yeah, I can't remember the other one, but Pulp Fiction.
14: Pulp Fiction I've seen a few times, and now they're great films. And you know another one I've seen a few times, Reservoir Dogs too. You always get a different version of that too. Love a bit of Quentin Tarantino.
1: That's the one.
14: Good on you, Brad. Have a good weekend, my friend. Robert in Melbourne through 3AW, which is yours?
10: It's Robert, yes, the Blues Brothers, Flying High. And also, you're talking about the deep voice. What about Lurch from the Addams Family?
14: There you go. That's a good point, too. Incidentally, which one have you seen the most?
10: I have to say the Blues Brothers. Been a muso of over 50, 60 years that I can relate to being a muso, mate. That's, and the one-liners. You always pick up something in that movie every time you see it. It is a classic.
14: Yeah. I met Dan Aykroyd. He came to Australia about... at least maybe 10 years ago when I was working at Triple M. Yeah, and he did an interview with Matty Johns on The Breakfast Show with MG. And it was to promote his vodka that he had. Do you remember the vodka that came out in the skull bottle?
10: Yes.
14: Yeah, he was promoting that. Great guy. Really nice guy.
10: Yeah. No, it's good. You were talking about Whitney and I. That is that's a cult movie. Roy Slade. Have you seen Evil Roy Slade?
14: No, I haven't, but I want to talk to Evil Roy Slade. Who's in that?
10: John Astin from the Addams Family. It is a cult movie. You can get it. It's on YouTube. You must see that movie. It's a cult movie.
14: I will. I can't. You know what? You're the second person in the world I think I've spoken to that likes With Nail and I. You know, and that, to me, I just love that film.
10: One-liners.
14: Over and over and over again. You know, those are the kind of windows that faces look in at. One of the great lines of, you know, movies ever.
10: Oh, I know, lovely. You know the part where he wants to drink and he says, you've got alcohol in your toolbox.
14: That's it. Why have you been hiding it from me?
10: Yeah, give me some more. And he nearly dies.
14: That's it, exactly. You know, let me run a couple of... cult movies past you, just in the off chance that you may have seen them. Okay. Repo Man?
10: Yeah, I saw that years ago, yep.
17: Oh, fantastic. Slam Dance. Here's one that I don't think you would have seen with Tom Hulch, who was in Amadeus. I think I'm one of the very, with Virginia Madsen in it, I think I'm one of the very few people in the world that saw that.
10: What was it called?
17: Slam Dance, or Slam Dance, if you prefer.
10: Was that made in the 90s or the 80s?
17: 80s.
10: Yeah.
17: And let me give you another.
10: 40s.
17: Let me give you one more. Rumblefish.
10: No, but I've heard the title. I haven't heard that one. That sounds interesting.
17: Oh, it's terrific. All in black and white. Matt Dillon was in it. Harry Dean Stanton. And the only thing that was in colour was the fish. And soundtrack, continual soundtrack all the way through by Stuart Copeland of the Police. And let me give you one more. Quadrophenia.
10: Oh, yeah, the Who.
17: Yeah, terrific film. Robert, great to talk to you, my friend. Have a great weekend.
10: You too. Take care. Bye.
17: Thanks, buddy. Meredith in Adelaide through 5AA. What have you got, Meredith?
11: What have I got? I've got Pretty Woman.
17: Yep.
11: And my favourite one of all is Butch Cassidy and the Sundance Kid.
17: How many times?
11: About 12, 14 times.
17: Great film, though. It's worth it. Jan, one more in Melbourne. Which one have you got for us?
12: Romancing the Stone, The Life of Brian, and, of course, The Blues Brothers, which Chap
17: there
12: just
17: you go.
12: Spoke about.
17: Yeah, that's one that comes up again and again. Great to talk to you, Jan. And Gordon said a Razorhead. I saw a Razorhead once, and that was enough, Gordon.
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17: I'll get to more of your texts in a moment. Thanks so much. And by the way, Steve said, anybody seen Jaws more than once? What a terrific film. Definitely. In this morning segment of Behind the Song, I caught up with Al Jardine from the Beach Boys, who was touring here recently. I'm going to play a great Beach Boys song. And I was saying, did you know that there's been over 29 studio albums that the Beach Boys have had out?
2: I know. You're exactly right. Yeah. There's a new album coming out now, just now released. Oh, our box set just came out in Japan.
17: Oh, okay.
2: And we got a groove. They're sending me the Japanese version. So that's probably, and it's entirely different because, well, it's different. It's
17: careful,
2: three
17: that's...
2: CDs and no vinyl.
17: Yeah, it might make 57 or 58. Probably been hundreds of versions of your songs done by other people. Is there any that you've heard or one particular that you've heard that you thought really did the song justice or even gave a different interpretation that impressed you?
2: There's The Warmth of the Sun, which is one of my favorites of all time. It's a gorgeous tune that was written after Kennedy was assassinated. Gorgeous piece of music. And then there's one on the Beach Boys Love You album that I love. Dear, it's a gorgeous piece, very similar in tone, called Still I Dream of It. And it was written for Frank Sinatra. But Sinatra turned it down, and so it's on our Beach Boys Love You album.
17: Right.
2: Still I Dream of It. It's beautiful.
17: You mentioned the Kennedy era as well, and the Beach Boys were very much a part of that particular era. Where do you think, in your opinion, the Beach Boys sat in terms of the 60s?
2: We were simply growing as a musical entity. We really weren't political, had no viewpoint to speak of. We were just writing for the love of the music, of singing the great music that was being presented to us from Brian Wilson. That's basically, we existed for that.
17: Yeah.
2: That was it. We were pure, no distractions. We were 100% Brian Wilson's harmony band.
17: Well, because it reflects that particular period, but you had so many protest songs. It was such, a bit like now, but a really turbulent era in world politics, but certainly in American politics as well. You know, it seems to me that you never ever got tongued in that direction whatsoever. You were basically running your own race.
2: We had one protest song Mike wrote called Student Demonstration Time. If you want a good laugh, check out Demonstration Time. Yes, we did a little bit of that.
17: You've got so many fantastic songs.
2: Oh, yeah.
17: God Only Knows I Love. Do you have a personal favorite you want me to play here?
2: Well, it's Paul's favorite, and it's my favorite. God Only Knows.
17: And here it is.
2: Thank you for having me, Hamish. I appreciate it.
17: There he is, Al Jardine, in our Behind the Song segment this morning. Just about wrapping up, he's Al Jardine and the Pet Sounds Band Tour of Australia. They played Newcastle a couple of nights ago. Gee, I hope you got the chance to see him live in concert and to hear this song as well, The Beach Boys. This is a classic. God

0: What a fantastic song. And you know how we were talking about movies you've seen 100 times? It's my beautiful wife, Samantha, who's made me watch Love Actually at least 50 times as well. Also, Mick says, by the way, Phil, that texter was talking about Luke Boner from yesterday with the e-bikes and whether you should crush them. You should know that. I mean, I'm not surprised Aussie Frank doesn't, because he's out the back with the wacky tobacco, but you should remember. Oh, that is a terrific song this morning, our Behind the Song, and it was the Beach Boys. Although, having a go at Aussie Frank, it's not as bad as Hudson with an H, who thought, get this, he thought that song was from the Beatles.
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7: Jean saw Al Jardine at the Opera House the other week. She said they were great. I'm very jealous. Ray said Mount Lambie west of Lithgow, car and truck accident, Great Western Highway near Bonaventure Road. That's happened this morning about 2:19. Highway still closed in both directions.
5: News is next. When you're ready to sell your home, call Ian Reed Vendor Advocates first. 3AW News.
8: Hello, I'm Alex Riddell. The Albanese government has rejected accusations it relies solely on artificial intelligence to assess aged care claims. The AI tool was launched 2 years ago, which examines the needs of an individual to determine if they're eligible for government-supported services. The move has been criticised by the opposition and Greens, who argue there needs to be human intervention. But Aged Care Minister Sam Ray has told Parliament that is happening.
9: The integrated assessment tool uses qualified human assessors to complete the clinical assessments, and that is then used to apply the aged care rules so that we have a system that is fair for every single Australian.
8: Three people have been charged after police intercepted a multi-million dollar cocaine shipment in a Sydney freight hub. Toby Goff reports.
10: A joint investigation by state and federal police led to several packages being seized in June. They were found to contain 10 kilograms of cocaine worth an estimated $1.6 million and were allegedly smuggled through a local cargo company. Following the seizure, tactical officers raided homes in Moorbank and Gledswood Hills, arresting two men and a woman. They've all been refused bail and remain before the courts. Toby Goff, Sydney.
8: A second man has been charged over his alleged role in a failed people smuggling attempt. The 30-year-old Chinese national was arrested on Wednesday at Weipa in far north Queensland and will face court later today. It comes after a 34-year-old Taiwanese man was remanded in custody after appearing in court yesterday. Victorian Liberal MP Moira Deeming has reportedly launched legal action against the party's state president on the eve of a move to disendorse her as a candidate from this year's Victorian election. News Corp reports Mrs. Deeming has launched the action in the Supreme Court against Victorian branch president Brian Loughnane. A co-founder of Australia's Jewish Council has told the Royal Commission into Anti-Semitism she faced a wave of abuse for opposing the war in Gaza. Sarah Schwartz says she has been called a traitor and targeted by Holocaust-related slurs, and she has warned anti-Semitism is growing.
11: Abuse that I receive from both far-right and neo-Nazi actors, but also from pro-Israel advocates. Those actors target Jewish people like me who stand up for Palestinian freedom and justice. They question our Jewishness.
8: And a woman in Perth has escaped injury after driving her car into a laundromat to try and put out a fire. Emergency services were called to the Clarkson business in Perth's northern suburbs. Police say the woman accidentally set some clothes

0: something alight and removed it from the building, but worried another burning item was still inside the locked building and drove her car into the doors to try and regain entry. No charges have been laid.
1: Finance. 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Catch up. 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
0: In the AFL, Brisbane have had a 22-point win over Geelong at GMHBA Stadium. The Lions keeps the first 8 goals, the Cats trailing by 37 points at quarter time. Lions coach Chris Fagan says he was very happy with the way they started the game.
2: When you play in a hostile environment like GMHBA Stadium against Geelong, the dream thing is, I guess, is to get a good start when you're on the road. And we certainly did that. We turned up to play. They'd pegged us back by half time, but still sometimes the effort to have to do that helps you win the game.
0: At Wimbledon, Australian Alex de Minaur is through to the third round, while Maya Joynt lost her second round match. Ryan Lonergan and Carter Gordon will combine in the halves for the Wallabies in tomorrow's sold-out test against Ireland at Allianz Stadium, while Jock Campbell will start at fullback, playing his first test in 3.5 years.
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0: Checking your weather around the country. Sydney mostly sunny and heading for a top of 19 degrees. In Melbourne, showers and 15 degrees. Brisbane, a partly cloudy day, 27 degrees. In Perth, partly cloudy, a top of 19. Adelaide, a shower or two, heading for 15. Canberra, showers easing, heading for a top of 10 degrees. In Hobart, a shower or two developing, 13. And in Darwin, a sunny day and a top of 32.
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1: Goodwin, how are you? Thank you for your early morning Friday text, as you always send on a Friday saying have a good weekend. We've been on air this week because we've been filling in for Tony McManus. We've been on air nearly 30 hours this week. It's been quite a marathon, Aussie Frank Hudson with an H. Exactly. Appreciate that. Hey, by the way, here's another one. Behind the music, text from Ash. Hard to imagine the movie Rocky III without the song Eye of the Tiger by Survivor. That song only happened because Queen knocked back an offer to write and sing the song. That's right. Harry says, Phil, want to remind you about the important NATO meeting next week in Ankara, Turkey. Trump will be the guest of honour. This one from Mick. Just read the pubs in the UK are allowed to open until 5 a.m. for the big England v Mexico match, kicking off at 1 a.m. UK time, way past the usual extended hour provisions. Fortunately for us, that's 10 a.m, so I expect a rebel like you, Phil, will have a cup of tea. Mick from Winston Hills. And I think in Victoria, we're opening pubs extra early for Australia's match against Egypt tomorrow. I don't know about the rest of the country. Just another text about God Only Knows, the song we had behind the song this morning. Somebody says, well, at least that song knows it hasn't outstayed its welcome, like Hey Jude. There you go. Another one here. I feel the Highlander was the greatest movie of all time. Christopher Lambert, Sean Connery, and Al Pacino and Scarface. Brilliant. Seen those at least 10 times each. Thank you, Martin. And Maggie saw Jaws at the Universal Studios. Well, there you go. And also another text that came in from Roberta. Phil, I remember Evil Roy Slade. One of the funniest films. I'd never seen it. I'll have to go on a bit of a deep dive. Another one here from Tony. Also great movies that I've watched over and over, Phil. The Sting and Lawrence of Arabia as well. Going to get to the front page of the newspapers in just a minute. 131-873 is our phone number. But look who's on the phone. It's our friend Tracy, the Queen of Oatley. How are you, Queen of Oatley?
2: Well, not too bad, except I'm really gaining weight, darling, because the food here is practically 24/7.
1: The Indians at the home that you're staying at there have been feeding you. You've had to hide under a blanket because when your son Fletcher comes, you don't want him to know.
2: Oh, my God, I think he knows by now. I'm still not walking yet. I think once I get walking, but honestly, there's morning, afternoon tea, a snack before bed, two fully cooked meals with the chef. Honestly, Phil, I have never been faced with so much food in my life.
1: Well, you know what? We're all pretty jealous of that. And I notice you haven't been saying no to any of it, though.
2: Well, it is such a variety and so well cooked. It's not just your meat and three veg. It's different cuisines and really delicious.
1: Well, you know what? You eat as much as you want because you've deserved it.
2: Oh, thank you, Phil. How was the holiday? Did you come back relaxed?
1: Yeah, I went away for a couple of weeks, didn't do very much though, so I was relaxed for me, a bit like you, you know, when you just don't feel like going anywhere, so perhaps a trip to the corner shop, you know, for an ice cream or something, that for me was about the extent of it, really.
2: Well, it was a bit of a break in any case.
1: That's
2: well,
1: it.
2: Well, I should be back with my Liberal Party stuff next week.
1: Great.
2: I only have Fletcher bought me an iPad and I'm not really familiar with it yet. I have to get him to show me how to cope with my emails. From the Liberal Party, so I should be back broadcasting for them from next week.
1: Fantastic. Can you give me a ring next week and let me know how you're getting on with everything?
2: Will do, yes, and love to all the listeners. listeners, and especially to Michael's neighbours.
1: Bless you. You know what? Everyone's so glad that you're sounding so well too, Tracy. So bless you. Thank you so much.
2: Thank you, darling.
1: Have a great weekend.
2: Bye for now.
1: Bye, Tracy. Tracy, the queen of Oatley there. It's always great to hear from her. Marty at Werribee. Phil, how you doing? Will the station bring back the live studio streaming on the app? It was awesome to watch live. Well, in a kind of way, I hope not, Marty, because I always felt sort of self-conscious sitting here in the studio thinking at, 3 o'clock in the morning, someone's there looking at me. I just wonder why somebody would put themselves through that. But I don't know is the answer to that question. Front page of the newspapers, starting off with The Australian. Anthony Albanese and Jim Chalmers are under pressure from the New South Wales Labor Internal Economic Committee to go even further on the tax reforms, with a grassroots push for removing grandfathering from property tax concessions, reducing negative gearing benefits, expanding the GST base, introducing a billionaire's tax, and higher council rates on small business properties. Well, out of that, as we know, we won't have to worry about the billionaire's tax. Now, let's get back to that warning that we had to the update on the traffic from Ray just before the news, just in case you missed it. There was a car and truck crash at Mount Lambie, west of Lithgow, at the Great Western Highway near Bonaventure Road, for our listeners listening through 2LT in Lithgow. That started at 2:19 this morning, and the highway's closed in both directions. The police are there, emergency services, rural fire service, and also Transport for New South Wales. And if we find out any more information about that, I'll let you know. There's a great punny headline we'll get to in a moment for the punny headline of the day. It's not in the Sydney Morning Herald, though, because they have serious headlines for serious people. Privacy and free speech. Speech advocates fear Australia could be forced to verify their identities to use social media under the Albanese government's proposed overhaul of online safety laws, which could require technology companies to identify and minimise harms across their services. Getting to the financial review, business and renewable groups have criticised new laws that will increase taxes on foreign investment in major infrastructure assets, claiming they will undermine the Albanese government's efforts to boost sluggish investment in Australia's energy transition. The Age. Police have launched urgent inquiries into a suspected inside job leak from the CFMEU's Melbourne headquarters to the criminal underworld, designed to encourage violent or other reprisals against a former union organiser. That's the Age's front page. A lot of papers talking about the World Cup special, including a big 8-page left out in the Courier Mail today, and also in the Brisbane Courier Mail. A new Queensland-made super drug could turn motor neuron disease from a cruel death sentence to a manageable illness, offering hope for recently diagnosed Maroon Star, Jai Arrow. Maroon Star, beg your pardon. That's a good news story there from the front page of the Courier Mail. It's also all about the Socceroos v the Pharaohs in the Herald Sun, also with an 8-page lift out. And the front page of the Herald Sun has this. The Liberal MP Moira Deeming has launched extraordinary legal action against the party's state president, Brian Lauman, on the eve of a move to disendorse her as a candidate from the looming November state election. Adelaide Advertiser have this, and they've got a punny headline, not the best one of the lot. They're talking about controversial anti-abortion campaigner Dr. Joanna Howe being expelled from the Labor Party, accused of breaching party laws by urging voters to support non-Labor candidates. They're going with the headline, Labor Pains. But if you want a punny headline, then it belongs to the Daily Telegraph, who also are putting together an 8-page World Cup lift out for the Socceroos on the edge of history. But they're going with drivers are being slugged even more to drive across the Sydney Harbour Bridge after the state government hiked tolls on the bridge and the tunnel for the third time since taking office. They get the punny headline of the day, and this is obviously one that Jack Hahn from the Today Show will love. They're going with toll bludgers. Very good. Well done.
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1: Marie says, hello, Tracy. Lovely to hear from you again. And a couple of other people mentioned that it's great to hear Tracy on the radio, the Queen of Oatley, including Joy as well. Todd says, RoboCop. Seen that at least three times. Todd at Rooty Hill. How are you, mate? Hello, Jared. How are you? Smashing weekend for you too, my friend. Have a ripper too. And we will catch up with you on the show next week as well. And somebody else sent me a text to help me out. That would be Danielle giving me a time check. So in Adelaide at the moment, it would be 10 to 4. So on the East Coast, it is 4:20. So that would mean going back in Perth, it would be 2:20. And also she's given me a couple of other places as well. Danielle, thank you from Umina Beach. And thank you for realizing that I'm an absolute idiot when it comes to try and figure things out. Like, it's just simple. It's three time calls. Phil, why can't you do it? Well, because again, I told you, it's, because I'm an idiot. I'll get back with more of your texts in just a sec. Well, one that came in too, by the way. Victorian President, Premier Jacinda Allen has extended the trading hours for all licensed venues in Victoria to broadcast the Socceroos and the FIFA Cup match against Egypt. Pubs and bars can automatically stay open through Friday night. Let's talk about the situation at the moment with Russia and Ukraine, because this continues and the war isn't going the way that President Vladimir Putin would have hoped. He's facing revolt. And I spoke to Mark Adele Hansen, a professor of history at the University of Melbourne, because I wanted to know, Putin wanted to make Russia great again. Instead, I put it to him that perhaps Ukraine is the rising power in Europe and that's going against what the plan was.
12: Well, I mean, it's true that it has annoyed Russia that former countries which formerly were under its sphere of influence in Eastern Europe scrambled to join NATO because they were afraid of Russia. But it was those countries who were trying to join. It was not NATO expanding aggressively in any way. And if you look at the actual timeline involved, at no point was there a enlargement of NATO, which was followed by Russian aggression. It was the other way around. In 2008, NATO refused to allow Ukraine and Georgia to join, and which the Americans and some East European countries wanted. But the Germans and the French were against it, essentially because Putin had protested. And the result of that was a war in Georgia. So it's rather the other way around if one looks at the timeline involved. And now in 2022, there was also no further expansion into Eastern Europe. Ukraine had been told that it would in principle join at some point, but it was very clear that this was in the indefinite future. So there's no clear causation here of anything the West did. In fact, in 2021, when Putin essentially created a crisis at the border with Ukraine, the United States tried to de-escalate the entire time, and the Russians were simply not interested.
1: Well, let's have a look at the latest situation and the way things have been going, because Russia's got one of the world's largest militaries, an estimated 1.1 million active duty personnel. That compares to about 880,000 active duty personnel in the Ukraine. Quite a difference in numbers here, but Russia have failed to make any inroads. In fact, about 80% of Ukraine still remains in Ukrainian hands. Why have the Russian army made no progress here, do you think?
12: Well, initially, of course, they made some progress, but they lost the Battle of Kyiv in 2022. They had thought this would be a very quick campaign. The model was more along the lines of the invasion of Afghanistan, where you take out the leadership and occupy the country. That did not work. The Ukrainians won the Battle of Kyiv closely, and Russia had to retreat from Kyiv. And since then, I mean, there was some back and forth at the borders, and the front lines would move slightly in one direction or the other, but essentially the front line has been quite stable, particularly in the last year or so. In particular, after Ukraine really worked out how to use drones effectively at the front line. So it is extremely difficult now for both sides, actually, to do the kind of things militaries have to do to break through fortifications, which is amass armor, amass troops, and then break through somewhere, because essentially everything they do can be seen by the opponent and then taken out very quickly with either artillery or with drones. So we have now this enormous kill zone at the front line where it is nearly impossible to move. And hence things were essentially stable now.
1: Do you think the Russians underestimated the Ukrainian resolve and also the faith that the Ukrainians had put in their president Zelensky?
12: Yeah, both of them. I mean, Putin's definitely underestimated, like nearly everybody, Zelensky. Zelensky, you know, his background is as a comedian. Also a very savvy businessman, actually, one has to say, but he was known as a comedian to Putin. That translated a little bit into a clown. He had his approval ratings were not great in 2022. They had dropped significantly after he had won in the landslide. So there was a sense that he would probably give up very quickly, and not only the Russians, but also the Americans, and many in Europe were quite surprised not only that he stayed and fought, but also how well he managed to mobilize his society.
1: Also, it seems like it's been financially a disaster for Russia as well. Their GDP is only slightly bigger than South Korea, smaller than Canada or Brazil, and yet at the moment they have to devote 7.5% of the economy, around about the US $190 billion, to military spending, and that was in 2025 alone. How much longer do you think they can afford to keep this war going?
12: That's a very good question. And you can ask some very smart specialists in the Russian economy, and they'll all tell you something completely different. My best guess is that, you know, the ability to inflict pain on Russian society and to still stay in power is fairly high. So, In comparison to some of the historical experiences Russia has gone through, the current economic crisis is not particularly bad. So Russians compare this situation either to the breakdown of the economy in the final years of the Soviet Union and then the early years of post-war, post-Soviet Russia, which were worse than what most societies experienced during the Great Depression of the 1930s. And then the other big comparator, of course, is World War II, where, you know, people starved to death in order to maintain the war the war effort. So compared to that, what they're going through at the moment is relatively mild. There are massive problems in the Russian economy, but at the moment there are also very many people in Russia and ordinary everyday people who actually benefit from this war, because suddenly the old munitions factories are open again. Suddenly there is money for men to go into the army. So suddenly there is in regions which have been extremely poor in the provinces, suddenly there's money coming in, and life is actually, for those who are still there, relatively good. So it's quite a mixed bag in terms of the problems they're facing, and they can still export oil and gas, and that's what fuels the war economy. So as long as China in particular and India continue to buy fuel or oil from Russia, some of which ends up in my own car probably as diesel. As long, it's quite likely the Russian war effort can continue.
1: Mike Adele Hansen there, professor in history at the University of Melbourne. So Putin obviously wanting to make Russia great again, but Ukraine is certainly doing a lot in resisting and also fighting back, especially in the last few days as well. And that situation is continuing, of course. It's 4:30 currently on the East Coast, which will make it 4 a.m. in Adelaide. I'm getting good at this now. And 2:30 as well in Perth. Let's get to the newsroom. Firstly, in Brisbane.
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1: 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Good morning, Georgia Kondek.
13: Good morning, Phil. A Logan man accused of going on a stealing rampage over a six-month period is due in court today. Detectives say the 28-year-old committed a series of thefts, fraud and traffic offences between November last year and May. The amount of Queenslanders unable to pay their electricity bill has skyrocketed in the past 12 months, with more than 40,000 across the state on hardship payments. It's prompting calls for the government to take action and rescue financially crippled families. And more than 150 Queensland pubs will have granted a special licence to open for the Socceroos World Cup blockbuster tomorrow. In Brisbane, around 50 venues across the city will open, with fans expected to flock to South Bank's Fan Zone. Thanks, Phil. That's the latest in Brisbane.
1: Thank you, Georgia Kondek, in the 4BC Brisbane newsroom. So that now makes Brisbane and also Melbourne, which have got extended hours with the Socceroos game. Don't know how that's going in Sydney, but let's stay in Sydney for the 2GB newsroom update. And good morning, Sasha Foote.
14: Good morning, Phil. A man has been charged over a violent home invasion in Sydney's west. Police allege a 60-year-old man and a 57-year-old woman were held in a room at gunpoint when the offender broke into the Condell Park unit before being assaulted. The eSafety Commissioner says social media platform X described the posting of distressing content in the wake of the Bonnet terror attack as not any worse than a gore movie. Julie Inman-Grant telling the Anti-Semitism Royal Commission her office fought hard to get the Elon Musk-owned platform to keep the refused classification. And 8 days since back-to-back earthquakes devastated Venezuela, a man has been pulled alive from beneath the rubble of a collapsed car park. The man was on duty as a security guard when the quake struck. Phil, more news at the top of the hour.
1: Thank you from 2GB's newsroom in Sydney. Let's go to Melbourne, the 3AW newsroom. Good morning, David Armstrong.
15: Good morning, Phil. Another day and another damning opinion poll for our embattled premier. This one tells us that Jacinta Allen's popularity in the bush is minus 67. Zero is ambivalent. 100 is we like you. She is at minus 67 as the headline screams today, more unpopular than Trump. This off the back of a survey yesterday revealing that Labor and the coalition here tied at 26% popularity, 27% for One Nation, the first time that has happened in Victoria. Liberal MP Moira Deeming heading to the Supreme Court this morning. She is taking action against her own party. She's suing, trying to block a meeting tonight that would see her removed as a sitting MP after some incidents in recent months. Big apartment fire at Preston. Evacuations were required there for it and adjoining properties. No injuries, but significant damage reported. Very important footy game last night down at Geelong. The Lions back in town. 22-point winners over Geelong at their home ground after a blistering 8-goal first quarter. That's it for us, Phil. Have a good weekend.
1: Thank you, David. And more details about that coming up from the 3AW, 2GB and 4BC newsrooms and everybody else in about 27 minutes' time. And on the subject, in fact, of that game that David was just talking about.
0: And now, a sports update.
1: Yeah, the Brisbane Lions have well and truly quashed the questions over their chance of making the finals with a win over the Geelong Cats at the GMHBA Stadium last night. Lions' 22-point win over the Cats puts their chances of a three-peat back on track after a slow start to the season. The Lions started strongly, kicking the first 8 goals of the match before the Cats came back to be within a point. A finals push by the Lions led them to winning 123 to the Cats 101 in the high-scoring thriller. Kai Lohman was the star for Brisbane, kicking 5 goals, and teammates Logan Morris and Zach Bailey adding to the list, kicking 3 goals each. Tonight, the Sydney Swans play the Western Bulldogs at the SCG, while the West Coast Eagles host the Adelaide Crows in Perth. And incidentally, now that we know, they've got extended hours, so you can watch the Socceroos at the pub in Brisbane, and as is the case with Melbourne leading the way, nothing that we know of in terms of extended hours to watch the Socceroos v Egypt in the early hours in Sydney Saturday morning. Anybody shine any light on that? Have you heard anything? Let me know. 131-873.
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17: 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Tell you what, Shorey, put a fork in that idea. That one's done.
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1: Here we go. Football fans and hospitality businesses will embrace green and gold World Cup fever Saturday morning in New South Wales, with the men's government running 24-hour transport in the early hours of the 4am Socceroos v Egypt match. So the public transport uplifts on Saturday morning will deliver cheap and safe travel to the official live sites at Tumbalong Park in Darling Harbour and, Cathy Freeman Park in Homebush as well. And there's going to be venues at the screens too. And it's going to be terrific. It's going to be a fantastic opportunity to watch Australia take on Egypt in the football tomorrow morning. Good luck to the Socceroos. And well done to the men's government as well for jumping on board this. So we know that everybody in the three major capitals so far that we've talked about haven't got anything yet from Adelaide on whether or not that's going to be the case, or Perth either. Although in Perth, it probably a little bit earlier as well. Helen, morning. How are you in Mount Druitt?
26: Oh, thank you for answering. I was listening to you interviewing Tracy from Oakley.
1: Yeah, I love Tracy. She's terrific, isn't
26: yes,
1: she?
26: Love it. I was just wondering if Tracy might have known my father.
1: Oh, okay.
26: And a butcher shop in Oakley in that time, way back in the 50s.
1: What was his name?
26: Bill Jeffs.
1: Bill, and what was the butcher shop called?
26: Oh, shucks. Buttles used to own it, and he was employed there. But then when they died, they left the shop to him.
1: So it was in Oatley, the butcher's in Oatley.
26: Yeah. Actually, they left the business to him. Yeah.
1: Right, okay.
26: Yeah, I was just wondering, I often hear you interview Tracy from Oakley, and I often wonder about it, but I pluck up enough courage. That way I get nervous. And
1: don't be nervous. You can ring any time. You're safe here.
26: Thank you. Yeah. I can't help it. I just get shy.
1: No, don't be silly. Do you know what I'm going to do? I'll put you back to Aussie Frank. I'm going to get your details if you don't mind. And when she rings next week, maybe I can put the two of you on air together and you can ask her questions. Would you be brave enough for that?
26: I just would like to know if she knew my dad.
1: Yeah, okay. Well, hang on, I'll put you back to Aussie Frank, if we can organise. I don't want to ring you in the middle of the night and wake you up, because then you'll go, oh, crikey, why did I give him my bloody number? But yeah, there could be a chance that we could put the two of you together.
26: Oh, fabulous. Yep, maybe. Yeah.
1: Lovely.
26: It's not much. I just know that Dad used to have the business at Buttle's Butcher Shop. Actually, Mr. and Mrs. Buttle owned the shop, but he was just employed there. But later on, they gave the shop the business to him.
1: All right. Father. Well, let's organise that for next week.
26: And he's passed away now.
1: Okay. Well, Helen, we've got your number. Going to organise that next week. In the meantime, you have a terrific weekend.
26: Thank you, my dear. Bye now.
1: Thank you. Okay, it is 18 to 5, which will make it 12 minutes past 4 in Adelaide. I'm just on a roll here now. Or 19 minutes to 3 and thereabouts in Perth. Okay, what do we know about the myths of immigration? Because we've certainly talked about migration a lot in the last few days. Almost some people would say you've talked it to death. Louisa Jones is a lecturer and lead of migration at the Australian Catholic University. So let's talk about some of the myths and things we know and don't know, because a lot of people think it's quite easy to get a visa to get into Australia. A lot of people think that migrants get government benefits. What has the research said?
3: At this point in time, there's a significant amount of research in two phases. So the first phase is around looking at employer-sponsored and what's potentially happening with migrants in exploitation. So whether employers are potentially exploiting migrants. So there's a lot of research around that. But the now second part of that research is actually coming out of the Treasury, where they're looking at, well, what benefits are migrants bringing to Australia? What, you know, that could be in the form of what income that they're earning and what tax they pay. And then they're looking at, well, what potential benefits have they accessed? This is obviously a really hard figure to put a particular number on, because we've got, you know, a lot of different players and a lot of different data to collect. So I'd say, you know, we'll see more data in the next few years when we obviously have such a significant spotlight on migration.
1: Is it true that you need a job offer to migrate to Australia?
3: It depends on the visa that you're looking for. So when you're looking at employer-sponsored visas, absolutely, they need to have an employer ready to go in Australia. But when we're looking at skilled visas, no, it's not the case. They need to have a job offer in Australia. But this is the big but to this. They still need to have a viable, say, for example, the 189 visa, a viable EOI. So what that means is the Australian government says, we're looking at X, Y, Z occupations. These are really in demand. We need to fill this skills shortage. So we're going to put in a ballot, and basically the most skilled people, so the ones that have really high English language results or more work experience, they'll be given priority, and then they go into a ballot system.
1: So there is an English language requirement involved as well?
3: There's an English language requirement for all of these employer-sponsored skilled visas across the board.
1: That's interesting, isn't it? Because a lot of people thought that wasn't the criteria.
3: Even for their dependents. So say if you've got a husband and wife migrating to Australia and the wife has got a job here, or they've come in through a skilled independent visa, there still is certain requirements for that that partner for them to meet English language.
1: Here's another myth I'd heard about. I didn't realise it was a myth. I thought this was actually a fact, that age was a major barrier to Australian migration, but apparently not so.
3: No, it actually depends on the circumstances. So some visas will allow, will have a particular age restriction, and then some will not. They won't have age restrictions associated. So, and it's quite important that the government continues in that way, because we have obviously very skilled people that are over the age of 45 and 50 that need to be filling those particular occupations that are in demand in Australia.
1: And when it comes to Australia facing this skilled labour shortage, this isn't an overall problem, is it? There's not all occupations that are equally in demand.
3: No, and I think the way that the visa program has been constructed really recognises that. You can see that when we look at the skilled program, they prioritise particular occupations. They prioritise medical, so we see more nurses, for example. We saw that during COVID as well. There were certain restrictions that were lifted that allowed for us to temporarily fill that some of those shortages, and they can obviously alter the program. So say, for example, when we're looking at these invitation rounds, they might invite more nurses, for example, compared to other occupations, because that's the demand at this point in time.
1: Getting back to the English thing too, how would you demonstrate a proficiency in the English language? Do they have a specific test that they have to pass?
3: It's actually very strict. So there is about 5 or 6 tests now that they look at, and they are prescribed by legislation and legislative instruments, and they expire after a certain amount of time. So some visas require them to sit English language within 12 months and some within 3 years. So it's very strict in terms of what they can meet. And they all, it depends on what visa subclass as to how high their English language needs to be.
1: And how important is it and how involved are the migration agents in providing the help and the necessary paperwork that they need to get?
3: Migration agents are more involved in the employer-sponsored and skilled visa framework and also some family visas as well. Where we're looking at, say, for example, the working holiday visas and makers that come to Australia, they're not as involved because it is a fairly straightforward process, but they are quite heavily involved in the employer-sponsored and skilled space.
1: What other piece of information has been largely obscured as well that needed to be explained?
3: Largely around visa cancellation. So in Australia, we are actually incredibly strict, and I would say we are global leaders in visa cancellation and our immigration detention framework. So in Australia, the Department of Home Affairs has the authority to cancel a visa if somebody's been charged with a criminal offence. So if somebody's been charged, they can actually cancel their visa and then liable for immigration detention. What that effectively means is they are having their visa cancelled before a trial. It's incredibly strict when we look at it, other, you know, countries across the world. So there has been a lot of intersection as a result in the criminal justice system, and we're currently trying to figure out how that is going to play out in the next few years. But that is a really big misconception where we hear often that, you know, there are migrants that are, and I often hear someone say to me, they're running rampant and committing crimes. But the reality is we are seeing visas cancelled for domestic violence orders. There's quite a low threshold where there has been no finding of guilt by the criminal justice system.
1: All right. Thank you so much, Louisa. I really appreciate that.
3: That's all right. No problem.
1: Louisa Jones, lecturer in discipline and migration at the Australian Catholic University, trying to dispel some of those myths. 0460 873 873 on the text. Scott says, hope you have a great weekend, mate. Thanks, Scott. Hopefully you'll get back on the roof as well, seeing as you've had the issue with the rain. Jerry in Sutherland said, Tracy from Oatley used to talk about her contact with the poot. Vladimir Putin. Does she still have any contact with Putin? I don't know, but I know that she had a calendar on her wall for a long time there of Putin without his shirt on, because she's a bit of a minx there, Tracy. Oh, here's one from Gabe's. Ah, finally, football must be off, Phil, because you've got the time calls. How dare you say that I've been unprofessional and I still can't even say it, and distracted by the football. No, you're right, actually. 11 minutes to 5 at the moment in Sydney, and on the East Coast it is 4:19 in Adelaide and 2:49 in Perth. See, there you are. I am capable of it. Phil, can we have a bit more talk back? It's more engaging. People ring, I'll talk to them. That's always the case. After this, in fact, I'll have a look, speaking about soccer. I've got some more updates on where the rest of the country's at in terms of opening times for the game tomorrow morning.
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1: On the text, Maggie says, Phil, you could always go and just refer to it as when it comes to the eastern states, Australian Eastern Time. You know what? By the end of next week, Maggie, when we actually go back to normal programming, I will have it down pat. Nick says, Phil, I'd love to know statistically how many immigrants have been sent back because of criminal acts and have had their visas cancelled. The actual numbers on that. 131-873 is the phone number as well. Justine, how are you this morning? Are you going to the gym?
12: Well, by Friday it's exhausting being Justine, but I am going.
1: Good, excellent. Well, you've done a brilliant job. Your 5 this morning against mine is 5-0, so you've done really well.
12: No. Didn't go yesterday.
1: Okay. All right. Well, I don't feel so bad. Well done on the effort that you've made, and thank you so much for checking with us every morning this week. It's very kind of you, Justine.
12: Have a great weekend.
1: You too. Thank you so much. Lady Norma in Perth, how are you? What did you want to mention after that chat we had?
13: Oh, I was going to mention, when I first went to study medical science in Perth, I come from a country town called Bunbury. You've probably never heard of it.
1: Yeah, I know Bunbury because I used to live in Northam and Bridgetown. Manjimup, all that.
13: Yep, you know all about the country towns. But I was talking about growing up in very much country, which you wouldn't have heard of. Ferguson Valley, have you heard of
1: Ferguson? Where's that? No.
13: That's down between Bunbury and Collie and, well, all those country, Bridgetown and everything.
1: Beautiful part of the world.
13: Absolutely. It's like Ireland. Mm. But going back to where I was thinking about, when I first came to Perth to study medical science, there all the lecturers, all the people who taught us, all the pathologists were from other countries. Because Australia knew nothing about medical science back in the early 60s. And they were all the students and, not all of them, but a lot of them were from Russia, Croatia, all sorts of countries around the world. Didn't have many Americans here then. But, and I was this little lady who, I don't know, must have had a bit more of a brain than I've got these days, but it was just amazing that all the people, how many people I met from other countries.
1: That's it.
13: And I became very good friends with the lecturers. Most of them were either English, Hungarian, or Dr. Saluki, I think he's Polish. So I was about one of the only Australians studying back then.
1: You know what? And there's a thing that you have to say to Lady Norma about, you know, skilled migration as well. Norma, thank you so much. I really appreciate your call. Let me get to Mark before I get the news. It's a pronunciation thing. Go on, Mark.
0: Top of the morning, Phil. Mark from Stall.
1: What's your word?
0: You're talking about pasta and pasta yesterday.
1: That's right. Aussie Frank wants to say pasta as opposed to pasta. Hang on, let me get the news and we'll continue this chat.
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8: Good morning, I'm Sasha Foote. A man has been pulled alive from beneath a collapsed car park in Venezuela 8 days since twin earthquakes devastated the country. Foreign rescuers spent 100 hours digging to free the security guard who was on duty when the quake struck after hearing faint cries for help. Nearly 2,300 people have been killed in the disaster and tens of thousands are missing. The opposition says parents should have access to safety tools to stop children being exposed to harmful content online. Labor is seeking to boost fines and regulator powers to get tech giants to enforce the under-16 social media ban. The coalition argues parents need tools to combat algorithms that fuel addiction to digital platforms. Shadow Communications Minister Sarah Henderson says the technology is already used.
9: I'm calling on the government to demand that Google, Apple and Microsoft provide these safety tools to parents as they currently do through enterprise agreements to large corporations and government departments.
8: The eSafety Commissioner concedes her office fought hard to prevent hateful content from being shared in the wake of last year's Bondi terror attack. Fronting the Anti-Semitism Royal Commission, Julian McGrath says Platform X agreed to keep an age restriction warning on any footage, despite describing the content as not any worse than what's seen in a gore movie. A man is due to face court today accused of a violent home invasion in Sydney's West. Police allege a 60-year-old man and a 57-year-old woman were held in a room at gunpoint when the offender broke into the Condell Park unit. The woman was allegedly assaulted by the 21-year-old man during an attempt to call 000. A second man has been charged over an alleged people smuggling plot off Far North Queensland. Georgina Winter explains.
10: A 30-year-old Chinese national has become the second man to be charged after a group of up to 12 asylum seekers were detected illegally arriving by boat at Weipa on Tuesday. He joins a 34-year-old Taiwanese national to be charged with one count of aggravated offence of people smuggling, which carries a maximum sentence of 20 years behind bars. Meantime, the Home Affairs Minister has confirmed the group of asylum seekers have been deported as the Albanese government defends its border security measures. Georgina Winter reporting.
8: Also making news, Thai police say 9 Buddhist monks have been killed when an 11-year-old boy took his parents' truck without permission and lost control of the vehicle, crashing into the monks. In finance, the Dow Jones is up 368 points. The Nasdaq is down 300. One Australian dollar is buying 69 US cents.
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8: Aussie Alex de Minaur is through to the third round at Wimbledon. Craig Gabriel reports.
10: A 30-year-old Chinese national has become the second man to be charged.
8: Apologies, that's the wrong audio. Spain is taking on Austria this hour in the World Cup as the sides fight for a spot in the World Cup's round of 16.

0: In later games, Portugal and Croatia will meet and Switzerland will take on Algeria in the final games of the knockout phases. That is the very latest in news and sport.
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10: Checking your weather around the country. Sydney mostly sunny and heading for a top of 19 degrees. In Melbourne, showers and 15 degrees. Brisbane, a partly cloudy day, 27 degrees. In Perth, partly cloudy, top of 19. Adelaide, a shower or two, heading for 15. Canberra, showers easing, heading for a top of 10 degrees. In Hobart, a shower or two developing, 13. And in Darwin, a sunny day and a top of 32.
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0: 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Back to Wake Up Australia with Phil O'Neill.
1: And back to Mark, who's been hanging on there for a moment too. So this is Aussie Frank, who wants to call it pasta. What's the actual pronunciation? Now, he calls it pasta. Well, we all know it's pasta, right?
2: Right, let's go to the bakery. Is it pasty or pasty?
1: Yes, exactly.
2: Corny or standard?
1: Right.
2: That's the big debate.
1: You know what? Now, I try to tell him this, but does he listen? No, of course he doesn't. That's why he's working on the overnight shift with me. All right, that's next segment. We do it every Friday morning for our new listeners on the other stations, including 3AW, 6PR and 5AA. We do this Friday. It's called Something for the Weekend. And let's see what we can do for your weekend. Firstly, starting off with money. And Shane Oliver, Chief Economist from the AMP. We're going to have any money in our wallets and pockets this weekend, mate?
3: Well, you'll still have a bit, but it's been a bit of a rough time for the Aussie share market. It's been an underperformer. It rose, for example, just less than 3% over the last 12 months, the financial year. Now, when you add in your dividends, that would have increased to around, I think, 6.5%, something like that. So it's not too bad, better than money in the bank or elsewhere. But of course, if you had your money in global shares, you might have done 18% or more. Quite a bit more in global shares. Unfortunately, we don't have the sort of the AI stuff that's boosting the US to the same degree. But over the last week, it's been a similar story. US shares so far this week, they're up almost 2%, driven by NASDAQ or the tech stocks in particular. Same old story again. Whereas the Aussie share market's down about 0.5%. So not so good. Bunch of things weighing on our market, of course. Worries about the economy. We saw house price data in the last week. It showed that house prices fell for the third month in a row nationally and have been falling quite steeply in Sydney and Melbourne. Sydney down 1.2%, Melbourne down 1%. This is in the month of June. Out of interest, Brisbane still growing, but only 0.3% in the month. Adelaide flat. Looks like both of those cities, I think, will go negative soon. Perth still hanging in there with strong growth, though. But basically, the combo of rate hikes and the budget changes regarding negative gearing and capital gains tax, they've sort of sent investors to the sidelines. Other buyers have become a lot more cautious. And so consequently, prices are coming down. So that's all weighed on our market a little bit. But globally, the story still looks okay. The US share market doing okay. US economy doing okay. The oil prices come down. So depends on where you are regarding petrol prices. When I looked yesterday, they're still where they were the day before, despite the tax hike that occurred with the halving of the cut in the fuel excise and GST, which saved you about 32 cents a litre starting in April, running through June. That was then cut back to 16 cents a litre and theoretically should have been a 16 cent a litre rise in petrol, but I filled up yesterday at a relative low price, $1.47. That's almost more than 20 cents below where it was before the war started. And part of that is the oil price. The oil price has fallen substantially, you know, as we speak, it's sort of running around just very fractionally, maybe a few cents a barrel above where it was before the war started. So the on-again, off-again peace deal seems to be helping. And obviously we are seeing more ships go through the Strait of Hormuz, even though that's on-again, off-again. But so globally it looks okay, but our share market's been somewhat in the doldrums, unfortunately.
1: All right, thanks for that, Shane. Let's get to something a bit more fun, fishing. Steve from Ausfish, let's go fishing around the country. Morning, mate. Starting off with Brisbane, what have we got?
4: Well, Moreton Bay's firing at the moment with squid, cuttlefish, snapper and flathead throughout the entire bay. Really good time to be out there. Just watch the wind this weekend. Pick your moment and get out there and get into them.
1: Love a bit of squid too, by the way. Okay, what about in Sydney?
4: It's no go for offshore with a big southerly swell building across the entire weekend. But luckily inshore, the kingfish are still about and the winter salmon run has started. So there's plenty of action for the sport fishers.
1: In Melbourne, anything good biting?
4: Absolutely. Melbourne's had a torrid bit of weather this week. But that's fired up the Brim and the Mulloway and the rivers running into both Port Phillip Bay and Western Port. So bring some baits, put on some warm clothes, get out there and catch yourself a dream.
1: And in Adelaide, anything worth catching?
4: Absolutely. Adelaide's fishing really well for salmon at the moment. Their winter run of salmon is world renowned. So casting lures for salmon is a great way to get about them, but there's also been some brim starting to run up the rivers. So take advantage with some cube pilchards for bait and you should see some great action.
1: Fantastic. Love a bit of salmon, especially with the skin on and a bit of lemon on top. There you go. And let's go to Perth.
4: Well, Perth, the winter patterns are fully entrenched now, with local jetties producing squid for the jetty rats. And the rivers are filling up with brim. So it's been really good fun there, but it's also a really good time to hit your favourite beaches for some tailor. And they've been up to 3 kilos on metal lures. So that sounds like a whole lot of fun to me.
1: If people want to find out the best places for fishing and the best fishing info, what can we find on Ausfish on the website this week?
4: Yeah, at Ausfish this week, we've next couple of weeks, we've got 20 events where we're helping build better habitat for better fish. So get onto the ausfish.org.au page and check it all out, and it'll tell you exactly where you need to go on your next fishing trip.
1: Fantastic. Let's talk about the weather then, if you're going to go fishing or, in fact, you need to go outside this weekend. Let's start in Brisbane. Morgan from the Bureau of Meteorology. Good morning. What have we got?
5: Today's still some westerly airflow, so there's still some warmth in that air with the top of 26 degrees. But into the weekend, when we get some southeasterlies, it's going to be quite cool, as well as some southerly airflow as well. So those temperatures in Brisbane coming down to about 23 on Saturday, 21 Sunday. So nothing to cancel your plans, but it will be feeling a little bit cooler as we head into the weekend compared to what we have today. We're still on the Monday around that top of 20 degrees. So just coming down in the July temperatures for this weekend.
1: Moving further south to Sydney, what's in store?
5: Today we've got the top of 19 degrees. There is going to be a strong westerly airflow, but otherwise into Saturday, expecting some sunny conditions, some west-southwesterly airflow on the top of 19 degrees. But by the time we get to Sunday, there is just a chance of some south and southwesterly airflow, also bringing the chance of some showers with the frontal system. So at the moment, it's about 0 to 5 millimetres on Sunday, so nothing to cancel your plans. But otherwise, even into Monday, as we've got the high chance of showers and might even get over 5 millimetres, it's still just that south-southwesterly. So it has that little bit of coolness to the air and something we probably haven't had too much of over the winter season this time so far.
1: Is Melbourne going to escape the rain?
5: So we've seen a very rainy day the past few days in Melbourne, but for today it is easing off. So it's just in the morning and afternoon that I think we'll see the possibility of some showers. So not expecting it to be as wet as the past few days, but we do still have some northwesterly airflow with some strong wind gusts, then some westerly in the middle of the day. So while it's going to be a top of 14 degrees, it's not going to feel like that. And that's going to continue into the weekend as well. The feels like temperature really coming down with some south and southwesterly airflow. But again, it's not as windy, not as wet, but it is going to be quite cool over the weekend. So while we've still got some cloudy conditions in Sunday, again, the top of 14 degrees, just in regards to that chance of showers, it probably won't be reaching as much as the city, maybe some of our outer suburbs. But by the time we get to Monday, we've got a minimum of 3 degrees, top of 15, and we're going to be a return of some sunny conditions.
1: Okay, and over to Adelaide.
5: Now, for today, we have got the top of 15 degrees and we've still got some rather strong westerly airflow shifting to southwesterly during today. So with that, we do see just a medium chance of showers, and while there's still that medium chance of showers into Saturday in the top of 15 again, it's not really going to be feeling like 15 degrees. So I'll probably expect it to be around the single digits for the feels like temperatures through our days, not just today, but into the weekend as well. So while it's becoming cloudy on Sunday, again, the top of 15 degrees, just keep in mind that while we've got that shift to the easterly airflow, I'm expecting it to be light winds into Monday, but still that top of 15 as well.
1: And for Perth, what can we expect?
5: So for today, we do have the top of 18 degrees. So into the weekend, there will be a little bit of a shift with our weather conditions. So while we've got an east northeasterly into Saturday, I am expecting there to be the increase in showers on Sunday during the afternoon and evening. So we'll see whether or not it brings a dampener to anyone's plans this weekend for Sunday. But with 1 to 9 millimetres, something to watch is just the timing for Sunday. It might be eased off and coming a little bit later, maybe a little bit earlier. But for now, nothing standing out this weekend except for that chance of showers really late Sunday. And while we've still got the medium chance of showers Monday morning, seems like the top of 19 degrees again to start the new week.
1: Fantastic. Thank you so much, Morgan, Bureau of Meteorology. And yes, to answer your question, Michelle, no double demerit points over the school holidays. And it's into the first half, Spain v Austria in Los Angeles. It's still nil-nil. It is 17 past five Eastern Standard Time, 13 to five in Adelaide, and currently in Perth, 17 minutes past three. After this, let's go to the movies.
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1: After the fishing chat, Joseph in Townsville texts, Phil, I'm going to the local for some Moreton Bay bugs. Let's go to the movies with Alex First, editor of ITellYouWhatIThink.com, and there's some good movies around too.
18: Well, it's interesting because since the Oscars, there's only been two great movies that have come out, in my opinion. One of them is a surprising crime thriller about this medically challenged piano tuner come safecracker. What a combination, eh? It's called Tuner, T-U-N-E-R. Been around for a couple of weeks, but there's a lot of buzz about it, which I think is fabulous. And there's Dustin Hoffman. We haven't seen him for some time. What a great actor he's been over a long period of time. He's in it, and there's an apprentice to him, and he plays an aging maestro of piano tuners, the people who come to your house and make sure the instrument is exactly as it should be. And this apprentice is something he loves as a son. And vice versa, they love one another. And basically, there's a bit of a mischief-making going on here. The apprentice, who is played by Leo Woodall, who's got this severe medical condition, it means he can't tolerate loud sounds. And he was a musical prodigy. And then his hearing was compromised at the age of seven. And things escalate from there. And suddenly, he's cracking safes. It's an extraordinary story, really, really well told. Hoffman is cheeky, he's spirited, and then you've also got the young apprentice, and I reckon this marks his debut. He's been around for a while, but this is his leading role, Leo Woodall. Watch out for that. I reckon it is worth an 8.5 out of 10. It's called Tuna, runs for 108 minutes.
1: Fantastic. Yeah, go and see that Tuna, but don't expect a fishing movie, completely different. What else have you got?
18: The other one is a foreign language movie. Now, do you remember, well, you probably would know the Four Seasons, the sort of classical piece of music that Vivaldi
1: was really famous.
18: The amazing thing about Vivaldi is he died a pauper. It was so brilliant, but it took 200 years for him to be recognised, right? That his sheet music was suddenly discovered. And well, since then, of course, who doesn't know that music? Now, this movie, Primavera, 110 minutes rated M, concerns the passion of a gifted 20-year-old orphan and her acclaimed teacher. And that teacher was Vivaldi. So the story is really more about the orphan than it is about Vivaldi. But this marks a phenomenal performance by an actor at 20, I think she's 22, called Tekla Insolia. And she plays Cecilia. She was abandoned by a mum in an orphanage. She grew up there and had to adhere to strict protocols that existed at the time. So it's set in Venice in the 18th century. And this is a place where gifted young women, musically trained, the best of them were, to perform for the elite of Venetian society. And their talents were hidden. They had to perform behind these ornate grills, and they were bound by the rigid expectations of the era. And Cecilia's this violinist who still holds out hope that a mum who abandoned her would, and she writes letters to this mum that abandoned her, suddenly will turn up out of nowhere and rescue her. Well, you've got to have to follow the story and find out whether that's what happens. But she becomes quite something, quite a phenomenon, this 20-year-old orphan. Well worth seeing. It really surprised me. The music's wonderful. The acting is terrific. And this young lady, Tekla Insolia, a talent to be watched more closely in years to come. And I'm giving it also an 8.5 out of 10.
1: Brilliant. I'll have a look at that. And one more. There's a play about to go around the country everywhere. And you want to highly recommend this one. What is it?
18: I do. Look, depending on where you are, just sort of check it out. It's called not Pride and Prejudice, but Pride and Prejudice sort of, the sort of in brackets. And it's touring the country. It's this glorious spoken and sung hoot. Quite an audacious retelling of Pride and Prejudice, probably one of the most famous stories ever told. So I was thinking, well, what would author Jane Austen have thought of it? And I reckon she'd be figuratively rolling around in the aisles just like the rest of us, because it really is very, very funny. A Scottish playwright called Isabel MacArthur simply goes bang and wowzes time and again, just tickling the funny bone. And it does follow the basic storyline of that classic 1813 romantic novel, with Mrs. Bennet facing financial ruin, keen to secure her future by marrying off her five daughters to gentlemen of means, or gentlemen of means. But, of course, everything that possibly can go wrong does before there is a resolution. I loved it. This is a totally different retelling of the story, well worth a look. And it's also musical, because they sing, and the five actors play all the roles that you're familiar with in that very, very familiar story.
1: Appreciate it. Thank you so much. Alex First, editor of ITellYouWhatIThink.com.
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19: Good morning. It's James Padley from Transport Victoria. The Hume Freeway is a smooth run in from Craigieburn Road all the way to the M80 Ring Road, which is also clear Altona bound despite ongoing works on the Princes Freeway entry ramp with a left-hand lane closed there following a truck rollover a number of weeks ago. There is some minor westbound delays on Racecourse Road through Flemington due to an earlier vehicle collision approaching Askerval Road. Emergency services are still on scene there with the left lane blocked. Please pass with caution if you're heading through. And the Eastern Freeway closes in both directions between Bulleen Road and Springvale Road all weekend, starting from 10 tonight for upgrade works.
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1: 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We go to the website. You can hear that. Coming up on 2GB, Breakfast with James Willis on 3AW. It's Jimmy Bartel and Mark Allen on 4BC, Ben Davis, followed by Shane Doherty. 5AA, you've got the early breakfast with Sam Datto and Ned McHenry and the best of 6PR. So thanks so much for your company during the week. This week we'll be back on Sunday night at midnight. 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
27: 10 degrees in Melbourne, showers atop today, 15. It's 5:30. Good morning. I'm David Armstrong. A 16-year-old boy has been charged with murder following the death of a boy at Craigieburn this week. The 15-year-old victim was found with stab wounds near the Craigieburn Community Hospital on Wednesday night. Two others are also facing charges over the boy's death, a 20-year-old man and a 15-year-old girl. Leaked documents show Labor under Jacinta Allen is headed for a catastrophic defeat in the November state election. While polls show Labor and the coalition are neck and neck in Melbourne, the story is far different in the regions. Leaked National Party strategies show the Premier's approval rating outside of Melbourne is at a record low of minus 67, rating her toxicity as being even worse than Donald Trump. Renegade Liberal Moira Deeming is calling in the lawyers yet again. This time she's launching Supreme Court action against the party president, Brian Loughnane. The case is set to open this morning. There is renewed hope in the fight against motor neurone disease after University of Queensland scientists collaborated with overseas experts. Alex Riddell has more.
28: A new drug could allow MND to become a manageable disease for patients. News Corp reports the drug known as R8Y is on track for testing in patients within 5 years. University of Queensland researcher Professor Trent Woodruff says the medication provides a unique tool to study certain immune cells in detail to offer better management of the disease. The breakthrough has received essential funding from FightMND, the charity co-founded by the late Neil Danaher. Alex Riddell, Melbourne.
27: A man has been pulled alive from beneath a collapsed car park in Venezuela, 8 days since twin earthquakes devastated that country. Foreign rescuers spent 100 hours digging to free the security guard who was on duty when the quake struck after hearing faint cries for help. Nearly 2,300 people have been killed in the disaster. Tens of thousands are still missing. A Jewish human rights lawyer has told the Royal Commission into Anti-Semitism she has been abused online. The Jewish Council of Australia's Sarah Schwartz has told the inquiry she's been targeted by pro-Israel and neo-Nazi groups because of her advocacy for Palestinian people. She says she's been called both a traitor and a rat. In finance, Wall Street is up 339 points. The dollar is trading at 69.2 US.
3: Finance on Melbourne's 3AW. 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NAB, more than money.
27: Brisbane, shown back-to-back flags, is not out of reach, sinking Geelong at the Cattery by 22 points last night. Lions came out strong with the first quarter 8-goal burst, leaving the Cats trailing by 37. Brisbane coach Chris Fagan happy with the way they started the game.
4: When you play in a hostile environment like GMHBA Stadium against Geelong, the dream thing is, I guess, is to get a good start when you're on the road. And we certainly did that. We turned up to play. They'd pegged us back by half-time, but still sometimes the effort to have to do that helps you win the game.
27: Calling captain Darcy Moore to miss the remainder of the season after suffering another hamstring injury at training this week. Alex de Minaur cruising through to the third round at Wimbledon with a straight sets win. Craig Gabriel is there.
5: Alex de Minaur was solid. He played one of his best matches of recent weeks and scored his sixth win from seven matches against Adrian Mannarino. And it's his seventh win in his last eight matches against left-handers. De Minaur is into the third round, 6-3, 6-2, 6-2. It really was very encouraging to see de Minaur play the way he did. Craig Gabriel, Wimbledon.
27: And that's the latest news and sport.
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19: Good morning, it's James Padley from Transport Victoria. The Western Freeway is starting to build inbound now between Ferris Road and Hopkins Road, but all the other major arterials are moving well, heading in and out of the CBD. The left inbound lane remains closed on Smithfield Road through Kensington following an earlier vehicle collision approaching Epsom Road. Emergency services on scene there with a tow truck en route, and the intersection of Berwick Cranbourne Road and Thompson's Road in Clyde North is closed until early Monday the 13th for upgrade works over the school holidays. Detours include Narre Warren, Cranbourne Road, Greaves Road, Hardy's Road, Bells Road and Grices Road.
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27: Showers today windy, a top of 15 degrees. Tomorrow shower or 2, 13 Sunday. Sunday, cloudy, 14 degrees. On the bays today, a strong wind warning, northwesterlies, 30 knots this morning, then turning westerly and easing, waves up to 2 metres. At the airport, 9, at Mount Dandenong, 5, in the city, it's 10 degrees. David Armstrong, Melbourne's own 3AW.
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12: Good morning, everyone. Welcome to 3AW Bricky. Good morning, Mark Allen.
13: G'day, Jim. Have a look at Scotty James there. He's a rooster.
14: He's a handsome devil, isn't he?
13: So
14: that looks sharp, that suit. He's got a nice lapels.
13: The newspapers, when they come out with the glossy magazines, they do a great job.
14: They do.
13: The blue velour tuxedo. What do you think? Can you get away with that?
14: I think you can, because it's a dark navy. It's as close to black without being black.
13: And are they navy velour pants as well?
14: I think they are. So would you be fine with him wearing that to a Brownlow? Or you're a ball man, as you highlighted yesterday.
13: I don't go to many, but
14: you love balls.
13: I think they're great when everyone dresses up and goes and has some fun.
14: Would you be comfortable with him walking down a black tie event in a navy velour suit?
13: No, I think. Well, if it's black tie, you've got to be black tie.
14: Well, you could put a black tie on with that.
13: Black.
14: He could put the black bow tie on with that.
13: I think that's good for a wedding, the navy blue number.
14: Yeah, that's a little bit much for somebody else's wedding.
13: Yeah, it's got to be your wedding.
14: It's
13: got to be your wedding, or you've got to be the best man or something like that. That looks good. What did you do yesterday, buddy?
14: I headed down to Geelong for a bit, and then I did a big garden.
13: You didn't do the game, did you?
14: No, I didn't do the game. No, I went down.
13: Have you ever seen anything like that? I mean, if you didn't see the game, Brisbane kicked
14: 8 goals straight before you blinked.
13: But it was, I think, the first seven entries into the 50, they kicked 7 goals.
14: They were electric last night. They were so good to watch. I like the old Fitzroy jumpers too, with the collar on.
13: How good did the old Fitzroy jumper look?
14: A collared football jumper is fantastic.
13: And the FFC was in white, not the yellow one.
14: And the dark shorts as well.
13: The navy shorts. Yeah, looked really good.
14: It was excellent. Hey,
13: and by the way, I want Bailey to Collingwood too. Can we organise that?
14: Zach Bailey.
13: Oh, he's so good.
14: You might be in on Lachie Neal as well.
13: I'll bring them both, the Pies. That'd be good.
14: Get them all.
13: Yep.
14: Hey, I need a bit of your advice here, because you're a part of the Frangipani Club.
13: Have you got a Frangipani yet?
14: No, but I know.
13: Mine's still going. Usually the leaves are completely off. It's still going, Jim.
14: I was doing a bit of gardening over the last week or two, just trying to tidy up the garden, make it look good, you know. Just feel good when you walk out into the yard. So you do all the.
13: How big's your yard?
14: It's big.
13: We're 1,000 square metres?
14: Yeah, close.
13: Wow. That's a lot of work, mate.
14: Yeah, it's a bit. It's not ours, but.
13: How are the garden beds?
14: Yeah, they weren't in great shape. So I thought I'll order a bit of tan bark. Went the red one, because we've got green fence.
13: Red?
14: Yeah, it looks pretty cool.
13: Which colour red?
14: Like
13: red hair red, or like a maroon red?
14: Essendon sash red. That red.
13: Oh, yeah, okay.
14: It looks really good against the dark green fences.
13: How do they do the colour?
14: It's pretty cool.
13: Keep going. And?
14: So I did a rough estimate, and to say rough is an understatement.
13: Yeah.
14: I might have ordered too much.
13: Right.
14: I got 10 cubic metres of bark.
13: 10 cubic metres. Mm.
14: And that's it. That probably, it looks like it'd fill this studio here. I might have overestimated.
13: It says 2 by 2 by 2 is 8, right?
14: Yeah,
13: it's a lot.
14: It is a lot.
13: That is a lot.
14: A lot. But we have this sort of roller door. So going back to the day, it would have been for people to park, you know, in the backyard sort of stuff. I thought, okay, the guy will just come in. He'll be able to open up the roller door, dump it in the backyard, and I can just chip away at it.
13: With a shovel?
14: Yeah, shovel.
13: Shovel. Have you got a wheelbarrow?
14: I borrowed the neighbour's wheelbarrow, which I still got to give back. He's a good man. He lent me the wheelbarrow.
13: It's pretty handy when you got a neighbour with a garage full of stuff.
14: He's a good man. He let me borrow it. And I thought he was going to dump it in the backyard so he could go through bit by bit.
13: Yeah.
14: But because I wasn't home, because they give you the window, it's a bit like the Foxtel man, be home between the hours of 6 and 12.
13: And you weren't?
14: I wasn't home.
13: Was anyone home?
14: No, because I was out, but it was dropped off and the boys were playing footy, so I was out.
13: Where'd they put it?
14: Right on the road.
13: On the road or the...
14: On the road, not on the footpath.
13: How can they do that?
14: Well, he just did. He goes, it's your problem now.
13: How big a problem was it for you?
14: It was a massive problem for me.
13: Did it turn your two-lane street into a one-lane street?
14: Yes. And there I was.
13: Oh, you can't shovel, do that.
14: Wheelbarrow, I'm sweating. Yeah, but I didn't want to double handle it either. So it was like, okay. I didn't want to just move it, you know, a couple of metres into my backyard. I'm like, if I'm going to shovel it and move it, I might as well put it in the place it needs. Yeah. Jeez, I worked at a rapid. Yeah, okay.
13: So you got that done? What else you need done in the backyard?
14: I tell you what, if you want to start a business, go into the pot plant selling business. The actual pots.
13: There are so many businesses that do pots.
14: They're not cheap, my man. That's why I'm asking you. I don't need big terracotta ones. I don't need big expensive ones.
13: How big do you want them? Like big barley looking things? Or when you go to Hawaii, you see these huge pots around the pool. What do you want to do?
14: Maybe 60 to 70 centimetres in diameter. I don't want them too high. Big, decent size pots, but I don't want them tall.
13: You want them to be ceramic? Because these days they make the plastic ones that look ceramic.
14: I want the faux ones.
13: And they're not
14: ones.
13: Too bad.
14: Nice white, a bit of a speckle in there as well.
13: Oh, I see what you're saying.
14: See, that was it, whatever you just had up there before.
13: Well, I reckon Warrigal Road, I'm on Warrigal Road all the time.
14: But more of a white, please.
13: And there are pot joints everywhere on Warrigal Road.
14: Yeah, those ones.
13: They are huge.
14: Yeah. So,
13: and by the way, see how they're all arranged in threes, folks. We're seeing a whole lot. They look great in threes.
14: No, I just want
13: pots look beautiful in threes.
14: I don't need small ones, medium sized ones. I'd want about 8 or 9 big boys to go along the back fence.
13: Yeah. What are you going to put in them? Frangipani?
14: No, I want some fruit trees.
13: A fruit tree in a pot.
14: Yeah, you can do them now. The mini lemons.
13: It's a lot of watering.
14: Yeah, it's okay. We've got a lot of rain.
13: No, it's a lot of watering, Jim. You got to water. You got to take care of them.
14: Yep. And I want
13: they
14: some,
13: dry up.
14: I want
13: quick.
14: Want some Japanese maples.
13: Yeah, okay.
14: They're nice.
13: How's your lawn looking? Because
14: yes, it's nice.
13: Do you know what sort of grass is it? Kikuyu? What is it?
14: It's green.
13: Is it Kikuyu or is it? What is it?
14: I'm not
13: a bit
14: sure.
13: Of rye. Is it a rye grass?
14: No, it's not rye. I know it's not rye grass.
13: Is it a fescue?
14: No, I think it's just a. Ooh, hang on. I reckon I'm more like.
13: Oh, hang on.
14: Oh, grass tops.
13: See, there's a zoysia grass that's pretty big at the moment. See that? Look, there's not buffalo.
14: Yeah, I think I'm more of a buffalo man.
13: It's all buffalo, is it?
14: Yeah, I think it's buffalo. Am I no good there?
13: No, it does keep disease out, buffalo, but I don't know. I don't think it's the best to walk on.
14: And the best plant farm, you know.
13: The best plant farm?
14: Yeah. Because I can't keep going down to Lara Plant Farm, which has been an institution in Geelong.
13: No, you've got to go to Dingley. Next to the Hawthorn, yeah. The dicotta or something.
0: Diakos.
13: Hey, listen. Look at him.
14: Look at the little man.
13: I'm trying to help Jim and his backyard.
14: Yeah, I need all the help I can get.
13: And there'd be a lot of people listening who would be able to help.
14: Help me out.
13: Damo.
14: Yes, Damo.
0: Boring.
13: All right, just for that, you're going to get a joke.
14: All right. Yeah,
13: that's it.
14: You need to get us to a break with a joke.
13: That's what you're going to get.
14: Come on.
13: Hey, a couple of weeks ago, my back porch was looking a little bit run down.
14: Yeah.
13: So I hired a kid to paint my back porch.
14: Yeah.
13: Anyway, when he came back, he said, hey, the job's done. And by the way, that was a Lexus, not a Porsche. They're laughing.
14: They're not.
13: They are laughing, mate.
14: They're not laughing. Oh, no.
13: Come on, let's go.
14: Oh, hang on. I've got some soccer scores here. Spain, 1. Austria, 0. Spain leading that 1-0. A top of 15. It's currently
13: 2. Are Austria good?
14: No.
13: Okay.
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19: Good morning, it's James Padley from Transport Victoria. The Monash Freeway is starting to build inbound now at Belgrave Hallam Road, while the Western Freeway is slowing citybound between Leach Road and Hopkins Road. Then again from Christie's Road to Robinson's Road. The left inbound lane remains closed on Smithfield Road through Kensington following an earlier vehicle collision approaching Epsom Road. Emergency services are currently on scene there. And Point Cook Road is closed in both directions over the Princes Freeway until mid-September for road widening and intersection upgrade works. For access to aircraft or Laverton stations, use Central Avenue, Merton Street and Railway Avenue.
15: There is indeed a buzz around the Blues.
16: 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He has gone for 55 metres and absolutely banged it through.
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14: Mel has given us a call, Marco. She can help me out. Good morning, Mel.
31: Oh, hi, Jimmy. A couple of hints.
14: Yes.
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14: That's...
31: And also, get onto Vasily's Black Grit
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31: and his Liquid Gold by... Quality potting mix. Make sure you buy pots with holes in them
14: yep.
31: and keep the tan bark away from the trunk of the trees. Give them a bit of breathing space.
13: Hey, Mel.
31: And you'll be a green thumb.
13: Mel. Yep.
14: Beautiful. Thank you, Mel. I've actually written that down.
13: Mel, Damien Tardio thinks this is boring. What do you reckon about Damien?
31: Yeah, I love Damien, but, you know, come on. I know it's not Vasily's gardening show.
13: Yeah. Good on you, Mel.
14: Well done, Mel. Thanks very much for that. You can give us a call anytime, 133-693. Let's get an update from the police.
32: Are you the police?
33: No, ma'am. We're musicians.
14: Media advisor Belinda Batty joins us. Good morning, Belinda.
34: Good morning.
14: Charges following that unfortunate death at Craigieburn, the stabbing death.
1: Yeah, 16-year-old from the Goulburn Valley area will be in court today, charged with murder. So that is in relation to the death of a 15-year-old Mickleham boy on Wednesday night in Craigieburn. There's also three other people have been arrested. A 20-year-old man's been charged with criminal damage by fire, a 15-year-old girl charged with affray and theft of motor vehicle, and a 15-year-old boy was arrested very early this morning, and he's still being interviewed by homicide detectives.
13: Belinda, I was driving in today at 20 past four and I was staggered at the amount of kids I saw walking home at that time, 20 past four, 15-year-olds. Do your police officers see this all the time?
1: Well, I guess they do. It's, I was definitely not allowed out at that hour when I was that young.
13: They were 14 or 15 years old, walking in a three, and then I saw another group once I got into town.
14: School holidays.
13: Mm. But so young, Jim, I just couldn't get over it.
14: Yeah. And Belinda, detectives continue to investigate a group seen riding erratically across Melbourne's west.
1: Yes, they're working to identify more people believed to be involved in an attack on a driver in Newport that was on the 21st of June. So it was about 50 people on bikes riding, they were like electric motorcycle bikes. They were riding in convoy along the Tulla and Westgate freeways, apparently weaving through traffic, cutting off motorists. So we've got an 18-year-old and a 17-year-old already arrested and charged at this stage. But we've released images of six people that detectives would like to speak to. So if anyone recognises them, please do contact Crime Stoppers on 1-800-333-000.
14: Appreciate your time. Belinda Batty, Media Advisor for Victorian Police at 6:07.
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19: Good morning, it's James Padley from Transport Victoria. The left inbound emergency lane of the Calder Freeway is blocked due to a vehicle collision at Green Gully Road. Recovery crews are en route. Please pass with caution if you are heading through. The left inbound lane remains closed on Smithfield Road through Kensington due to an earlier vehicle collision approaching Epsom Road. Emergency services remain on scene with a tow truck en route. And the Western Freeway building inbound between Leakes Road and Robinson's Road, then heading outbound on the approach to Robinson's Road as well, but the other major arterials are moving well.
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29: Ampol's State of Origin is set to descend on Brisbane as Game 3 returns to Suncorp Stadium on Wednesday, 8 July. 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Ampol's State of Origin, nothing like it.
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14: Marco, can I go first this time on WTF? It's a little snippet from out of the newspaper. $2 coins are game changers. Australians will have the opportunity to take home gold with a new batch of limited edition coins commemorating the 2026 Comm Games. So we've created...
13: In Scotland...
14: Yeah, the 2026 Comm Games, it should be here in Melbourne. So we've gone and made special coins for the Glasgow Games, well, the northern suburb of Melbourne called Glasgow.
13: Why would we do that? I mean, it's embarrassing enough.
14: Look, I get supporting our athletes and things like that, but isn't that just rubbing it in? The Commonwealth Games that we should have had here in Victoria, of course, in regional Victoria as well.
13: Is it going to say the Glasgow Commonwealth Games?
14: Yep.
13: On the... Our $2 coins.
14: The Glasgow Games, which started on July 24, only a few weeks away.
13: God, they must be laughing at us over there in Scotland. If they saw that.
14: You've gone and made commemorative coins for the games that we've got.
13: Not only have you given us $500 million or whatever it was.
14: Because you vomited on yourself down there.
13: You're making coins to celebrate it as well.
14: Oh, I mean, they must. I didn't make that up. Look at that.
13: They must just look at us and think we are so stupid, so ridiculous. God.
14: Commemorative coins for the Commonwealth Games that we were supposed to have, but now are in Glasgow.
13: Hey, there's a story in the paper today. If you play golf, a lot of people in this town play golf.
14: You play golf.
13: Getting a tee time these days, it's done online.
14: On the line.
13: And if you have a golf club where people are trying desperately to get a tee time on a Saturday morning, which is very popular, you have to go into a draw. The whole club goes into a draw and
14: people sit there and they've got to be really quick.
13: If you get lucky, you can get your good tee time. And if you don't get lucky, you end up with the worst times.
14: So you want to play early.

0: golf etiquette?
1: No, that's very bad.
0: But that's very clever.
1: I wish I had it. In fact, I want it now.
0: If you're part of that AI, please give Marco a call.
1: But how does it work, Jim? Because you just go in the drawer and then... I don't get it.
0: It's probably worked out that the second those times are released, it fills their name in.
1: But don't you have to go into the drawer and then it's released?
0: It does it for you.
1: I don't understand.
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3: 10 degrees in Melbourne, showers are top today, 15 at 6 o'clock. Good morning. I'm David Armstrong. A 16-year-old boy's been charged with murder over the fatal stabbing of 15-year-old Darwish Mohammed outside the Craigieburn Community Hospital. Madeline Burke has details.
4: The boy from the Goulburn Valley area was charged with murder overnight and remanded to appear in court at a later date. A 20-year-old man who was arrested at the same time as that boy yesterday has been charged with criminal damage by fire, and there were further arrests over the attack overnight. A 15-year-old girl has been charged with affray and theft of motor vehicle. A 15-year-old boy who was arrested this morning is currently being interviewed by detectives. Darwish Mohammed died in the hospital car park on Wednesday night. His loved ones have described him as a beautiful soul who was always smiling. Madeline Burke, Melbourne.
3: Jacinta Allen's popularity has collapsed in the bush. Here's Dennis O'Kane.
5: A leaked strategy memo circulated to Nationals MPs reveals her personal approval rating hitting a record low of -67%. The party research has found the Premier's toxicity is now worse than even Donald Trump. The polling was conducted across regional electorates in May and June. It found Miss Allen presided over a government that is a symbol of waste, secrecy and regional neglect. The research also recorded a similar result for her deputy, Ben Carroll, described by voters in the bush as a yes man in the background. Dennis O'Kane, Melbourne.
3: 43 apartments were evacuated in Preston overnight after smoke from a large nearby fire spread through a four-storey building. 33 firefighters responded to the blaze in an apartment above a gym on Oakover Road around 7:20. The blaze causing extensive damage to the apartment and the roof space. Fire investigators determining the causes accidental. Jacinta Allen's undergoing pressure from her own MPs to call a royal commission into big build corruption. Ministers, backbenchers and candidates from across the party's factional divide have told The Age not to act could potentially be disastrous for Labor, the broader union movement and building workers. Well, police have exhumed the body of a baby whose remains were found in a Ballarat dam 3 decades ago in a bid to identify them. Investigators believe advances in DNA technology can help them find the infant's parents. The remains so badly decomposed even the child's gender could not be determined. The child is known by no name, only a coroner's court case number. Finance, Wall Street up 594, our dollar 69.2 US.
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3: Brisbane has sent Geelong tumbling out of the top four. Julian Marcus reports.
6: It was an 8-goal-1 opening quarter which set up the Brisbane Lions 22-point win at GMHBA Stadium. For the Lions, it's their fourth consecutive victory, and Kyle Lohman was the standout with 5 goals, 3 each for Logan Morris and for Zach Bailey. While Patrick Dangerfield's 5 goals weren't enough to prevent Geelong from losing their 4th game out of 5 and go tumbling out of the top four. At GMHBA Stadium, Julian Marcus, Geelong.
3: Darcy Moore to miss the rest of the season after re-injuring his hamstring. Collingwood star suffering the setback at training on Tuesday. Alex de Minaur through to round 3 at Wimbledon, defeating Adrian Manarino. The Aussie taking the Frenchman down in straight sets. Well, not so good for fellow Aussie Maya Joint. She was beaten by Alex Iala. At the World Cup at halftime, Spain leading Austria 1-0. Later, Portugal and Croatia meet while Switzerland takes on Algeria. And that's the latest news and sport.
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1: Traffic. Got something you want to say? 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
2: Good morning, it's James Padley from Transport Victoria. The left inbound emergency lane of the Calder Freeway is blocked due to a vehicle collision at Green Gully Road. Recovery crews are en route. Please drive to the conditions and be cautious of people outside of their vehicles. The left inbound lane is closed on Smithfield Road through Kensington due to an earlier vehicle collision approaching Epsom Road. Emergency services remain on scene there, and the Western Freeway is slowing citybound from Hopkins Road past Christie's Road. The Monash Freeway also seeing some inbound delays at Belgrave Hallam Road, but the other major arterials are moving well heading in and out of the CBD.
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4: 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Significant delays expected. 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
6: There is a severe weather warning for parts of the state today with damaging winds, showers and windy, a top of 15. Tomorrow a shower or two, 13. On the bays today, a strong wind warning. Northwesterlies, 30 knots at times, turning westerly and easing later with waves up to 2 metres. At Sydenham, 9. At Montrose, 5. The city, it is 10 degrees. David Armstrong, Melbourne Zone, 3AW.
1: 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The White Glove Mover makes moving a breeze. And your new place will feel like home from day one.
7: Time to take a look at the papers and what is making news. What
8: Before you go any further, we've had enough of you in this joint.
7: Oh, jeez.
8: We've had enough. The whole lot of us have had enough.
7: That's a bit
8: and
7: harsh.
8: That is because you refuse to put any kind of gravy on your roast lamb, roast beef, roast anything. You're very unusual.
7: I know this. That's Scorcher. That's not new to me.
8: Scorcher, when he goes for his walks, has a pair of walking jeans.
7: That's unusual.
8: So that's unusual. So we're thinking maybe at 7:30 telling us why you're unusual.
7: It's okay.
8: Do you put sauce on, you know, when you get a Bunnings snag? Do you put sauce on that?
7: No.
8: What have you got against sauce?
7: If you like the taste of sauce, go your hardest. Go get yourself a bowl of sauce and eat the sauce. I just like the taste of, eating the meat.
8: Righto. By the way, 1-300-999-693, just quick instant poll.
7: Yeah, what do you
8: will got? You get up to watch the Socceroos play Egypt tomorrow? It's a 4 a.m. start. You don't have to get up at 4. You get up at 5 and we'll turn the telly on.
7: Get up at 4.
8: 1-300-999-693. Will you get up to watch the Socceroos play Egypt tomorrow?
7: I reckon most people will.
8: You want to start?
7: Yeah, sure.
8: Some big stories.
7: I'll start very light, though.
8: Oh.
7: Page 13 of the Herald Sun.
8: Why would you start light?
7: Because
8: light.
7: We'll build into it, Mark.
8: Oh, please. Come on.
7: Yeah, nah enters the dictionary. Okay. Yeah, nah, some of Australia's favourite slang words and phrases have been recognised in the new intake of the Oxford English Dictionary. So donkey vote, check out chick, and flog have all entered the Oxford Dictionary.
8: I'm glad flog got in there.
7: Yeah.
8: Anything else? Is that it?
7: Yeah, I'm looking at you.
8: Righto. Blog. So let's get to some of these big stories, because there are some monsters in the paper today. Yeah, day is. Six, front page of The Age, building bad continues. This time, police have launched urgent inquiries into a suspected inside job leak from the CFMEU Melbourne headquarters to the criminal underworld designed to encourage violent and other reprisals against a former union organiser. Now, I don't want to read between the lines too loudly here, but that sounds like maybe an informant.
9: Mm.
8: Okay. It eclipses the death threats to the unions, then Administrator Mark Irving in 2024. The highlights how Labor's construction industry cleanup in Victoria is failing. And it goes on and on and on. It's a wonderful read if you are sick to death of what's going on in the big build. Then, on the other side of the front page, Labor MPs open to Royal Commission. And do you know why now Victorian Labor MPs are open to a Royal Commission, according to Chip LeGrand and Kieran Rooney?
9: What?
8: Because they're scared of a witch hunt if the Liberal Party wins at the next election.
7: That's the point of a Royal Commission.
8: And sets the terms for a Royal election. Now, I put to you, a witch hunt is exactly what you want.
7: That's what a Royal Commission is. It's hunt to find answers.
8: So the Victorian Labor government, and they're people who would speak to Chip and Kieran on the basis that they would be anonymous, have said that they are shite scared of the Liberal terms and it becoming a witch hunt. Now,
7: the other...
8: Come on. That's what a Royal Commission is. It's a witch hunt.
7: The other funny excuse why they don't want to have one is it's going to cost too much.
8: Oh.
7: We've just burnt through 15 bill.
8: We've just given Scotland the Commonwealth Games for 500 bill, but this will cost too much. They don't want the witch hunt.
7: It's very funny off the text line. I'm copying some feedback on the text line about me not adding condiments. If you don't do sauces or condiments, then what the heck do you put in your fridge door, Jim?
8: Yeah, that's true.
7: That's actually a fair point.
8: That's a very good point.
7: Hey, there's a couple of great stories, and you and I always highlight how brilliant we are here in Australia, punching above our weight in the medical world. We tend to make extraordinary discoveries. We've
8: got brilliant scientists.
7: Brilliant scientists, brilliant medical people, and brilliant brains here in this country and in Melbourne. So there's two stories. Page 3 of the Herald Sun, and then I just want to get the page right because it's worth reading as well. Page 9, the page 3 one is Stem Cell Hope for Disease of Brain, Parkinson's Trial A First. Australian researchers will test a one-off therapy that aims to replace damaged brain cells in people with Parkinson's disease, a world first.
8: Come on. That would be great.
7: Parkinson's disease affects more than 10 million people worldwide, with about 50 new cases diagnosed in Australia every day. So it's incredible what they're doing. This is designed to be a one-off therapy. It will not only treat the symptoms, it will possibly reverse them. And then you add on.
8: When do they start the trial?
7: Within a five-year period? Start in 2.5 years, the next 2.5 years.
8: Gee, that'd be good.
7: And then I just want to then highlight, of course, it's very close to everyone's heart here, of course, with the late, great Neil Danaher, motor neuron disease, MND, drug set for tests. A super drug that could convert MND from a cruel killer into a manageable chronic condition is on track for testing within 5 years.
8: That'd be
7: extraordinary
8: big.
7: Work.
8: Well, that'd be big. And like, how much money has Neil Danaher's foundation? It's like over $110 million.
7: Yeah, remember there was that couple who donated an additional
8: $40 million.
7: Around $150 million.
8: So if Neil and all the charity work that he did is responsible for finding something like this, which is what this story points to, what a win.
7: Yeah, University of Queensland has collaborated with a number of universities around the world. With this knowledge, they would have an anti-inflammatory drug treatment for testing MND patients within 5 years, possibly turning the disease into a long-term chronic condition. rather than, of course, the terminal illness. That's extraordinary huge, advancements.
8: Huge. And just quickly on the front page of the Herald Sun too, because I love Andrew Rule and all his work and everything he does. Rule is a superstar. Shocking, sickening, but sadly it's not surprising. In a broken state, he's talking about the 15-year-old lad who was stabbed and killed yesterday. He goes on to say, it's shocking and it's sickening, but sadly no longer surprising in Victoria. A state of the stress. You open up to page 6 and 7, and this will take your breath away, Jim. It's got pictures of all the kids and
7: sad
8: people who have been stabbed to death in the last, I don't know, 10 years or so.
7: Young people.
8: It's a two-page spread. Now, if that's not sobering, I don't know what is.
7: Yeah. I think the quote there, which is really important, I'm sorry, I'm just bringing it back up. From potholes to bullet holes, from bar wars to the baked-in corruption, it's a symptom of a crumbling morale in a failing state. Well said, Andrew Rule.
8: Good on you, Ruler.
7: Instant poll. Will you get up to watch the Socceroos play Egypt tomorrow morning? 1-300-999-693.
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2: Good morning, it's James Padley from Transport Victoria. Our incident response service have arrived at the Calder Freeway inbound due to a vehicle collision at Green Gully Road. The left-hand emergency lane's blocked there with speeds at 40. Please be cautious of people outside of their vehicles if you're heading through. The left inbound lane is also closed on Smithfield Road in Kensington due to an earlier vehicle collision approaching Epsom Road. Emergency services remain on scene with a tow truck loading up as we speak. The Monash Freeway also building inbound at Belgrave-Hallam Road, then from Wellington Road to Warrigal Road, with the Western Freeway slowing citybound from Hopkins Road to Robinson's Road.
10: 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Canstar's Bank of the Year Award for Small Business Banking has gone to ANZ a record 10 times. 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
11: I mean, so it's no wonder I keep hearing, "Hey, boss, well done for going with ANZ," or "Congrats, Andy, you know how to pick a winner." I mean, no one's actually said that, but I know they're thinking it.
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7: We're getting all pumped up and excited. The Socceroos will take on Egypt at 4 a.m. our time. But Lauren Tomasi is our Channel 9 US correspondent who joins us right now. Good morning, Lauren.
18: G'day, guys.
7: Hey, Socceroos fans are turning Dallas, Texas into green and gold today. Are they absolutely everywhere pumped and excited?
18: Oh, my gosh. You know, I'm sitting in one of the big bars where all of the fans pregame. It's so good. And I just saw some Aussies come in with their bags straight from the airport, straight to the bar for a beer, all dressed in their yellow and green and gold. It's fantastic. Wow.
7: And they're playing at Jerry's World, as they call it, Dallas Cowboys Stadium?
18: Yeah, this is one of the biggest stadiums you can imagine. I mean, the capacity is just enormous. And actually, a good thing is it's all climate controlled because it is darn hot here in Texas. It's, I think, around 37 degrees today. It's not something you'd want to be kicking a ball around in, I tell you what.
8: And how about the humidity, Lauren? That's the important thing when these guys are running around trying to play a sport like soccer.
18: Look, it's pretty humid here as well, but the good thing is the Aussies had their pre-training camp in Sarasota in Florida, so they're feeling pretty used to the heat and the humidity. And, I mean, inside the stadium itself, it's around 21 degrees, so I think that's pretty low. I mean, I saw the team out training this morning for their last session. They all had big smiles. It was exactly what you want to see.
7: What's the commentary like? Are they expecting our Aussies to get a win? Because American commentators haven't been too kind to our Socceroo teams.
18: Oh, stop the Americans,
8: yes,
18: guys.
8: Good.
18: We got it. Look, you know what? It's going to be a tough match. That's always to be expected when it comes to a World Cup knockout round. Coach Popper has been pretty clear about that. But they're also feeling confident coming into this. I mean, we're saying back-to-back knockout rounds now. It would be history if we could win this. We've never before won a knockout round. I reckon, you know, Texas made the big thing, so the Aussies are going to go big.
8: All the Aussies that are over there, they must be rapt that Mo Salah is actually out. He's a superstar from Egypt.
18: Oh, I think everyone is watching. I'm actually, where I'm sitting right now is across the table from two boys who grew up with our young gun, Lucas Harrington. And so they have been watching it closely. They've been key fanboys by Mo Salah too. And that would be a big win for the Socceroos if he doesn't walk out on the pitch for sure.
7: Has the language changed a bit around the Socceroos? It used to be just fantastic that, you know, we'd make a World Cup. But now we're starting to talk about, well, how far can we go in this massive tournament?
18: Absolutely. Mm. Yeah, I mean, that really has been the way people have been looking at this. This team is really, really looking good. And there are so many young players. One of our youngest guys, I mean, young Lucas Harrington, 18 years old, making his World Cup debut in the last match. It's a side that, you know, can go the strength, they can go the long game, and from here it will just be building. Coach Tony Popovich is really wanting to change the way we are looking at that.
8: Any word on any crazy surprise selections from Popovich, Lauren?
18: Oh, boy, oh, boy. He keeps his card so close to his chest. I'm going to hear from Popper in a couple of hours' time. Looking forward to seeing what he has to say. But I think, you know, if we've seen anything in these last matches, he's willing to bank on all sorts of players, bring out a surprise. You know, when it comes to Popper, who knows, but he will have thought this through and he stands by it.
7: Thanks for your time, Lauren. Enjoy your time over there with all the supporters and hopefully the Socceroos get a win for us in the early hours. Lauren Tomasi, 9 US correspondent.
8: Have you ever been to Dallas in the middle of summer over there when it is humid?
7: Not in the middle of summer. Proper hot.
8: Thank God they're playing in this stadium because it's all air conditioned. But my God, it's one of those towns where you walk out and your clothes just cling to you straight away because the humidity is so disgusting.
7: Tony Popovich doesn't look like a man who sweats. He's a bit Roger Federer-like. He looked like John Wick the other day on the sideline.
8: Sounds like you'll be able to wear the full suit in this air conditioning at Dallas Stadium.
7: We all can't wait. Hopefully the Socceroos go well in the early hours tomorrow morning. We'll keep the sport team running. First Edition Sport with Ando up after the break.
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2: Good morning. It's James Padley from Transport Victoria. Our incident response service have arrived at the Calder Freeway inbound due to a vehicle collision at Green Gully Road. The left-hand emergency lane's blocked there with speeds at 40. Please be cautious of people outside of their vehicles if you're heading through. The left inbound lane is also closed on Smithfield Road in Kensington due to an earlier vehicle collision approaching Epsom Road. Emergency services remain on scene with a tow truck loading up as we speak. The Monash Freeway also building inbound at Belgrave Hallam Road, then from Wellington Road to Warragul Road, with the Western Freeway slowing city bound from Hopkins Road to Robinson's Road.
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23: This is the moment. 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
7: First edition of sport with Ando. Four tickets to Melbourne. Skydeck, enjoy a day out on us. Good morning, Ando.
27: Good morning, Jimmy and Mark. I'm just starting to believe that Alistair Menor can win Wimbledon.
7: What?
27: I've never said that before.
7: Wow.
27: I never thought his game was big enough to beat the big boys.
7: Yeah.
27: But Carlos Alcaraz isn't playing due to injury. Mm. So that's 50% nice. Have gone.
7: Yeah.
27: Sinner was pushed to five sets in his opening round. So that would suggest that, on a good day. So, and he looked really good last night. I did manage to flick over while the carnage was going on down the highway where Brisbane were outstanding. Now, I need to know what the Fremantle Dockers and Wimbledon have in common.
7: Oh.
27: I need one word answer.
7: Oh, okay.
27: Someone's already got it, Marco.
7: I know.
27: You know? I think you would. No, if you think your way through it.
7: Yeah.
27: Last night was interesting. So Brisbane kicked off. It was their first seven entries, seven goals. That's not going to happen again, but they were electric in their forward 50. And the Geelong defence, which has been a staple of that club for 20 years, was very different last night. And Jack Henry clearly has to go back into that unit. Jack Henry changes a lot because he plays it. He's a very clever footballer.
7: They've got a problem with opposition small forwards.
27: Jordan Clark would be handy for that.
7: He would be.
27: And he went back to Perth, so he was a big loss. But, yeah, that's right. You're getting goals from Zach Bailey, Charlie Cameron.
7: Kicked 11 between them last night, the smalls.
27: I guess Rayner can fit. You can call him that if you like. And the part that will interest me most is when the coaches' votes come out on Monday, who Chris Fagan and Chris Scott vote for. Does Ryan Lester get a vote?
7: Yes.
27: Ryan Lester's not in the best in the paper. Oh, no, Herald Sun. Ryan Lester kept Jeremy Cameron, who's arguably been the best key forward, tall forward of the last 10 years.
7: Mm.
27: Yes, if it's fair.
7: Yeah, for goals and
27: all that
7: sort of stuff.
27: And he kept him to two kicks, two handballs.
7: He's got him a couple of times recently.
27: Jeremy Cameron looked totally out of sorts, but he's on the football field, so you've got to treat him as a fit player. So Chris Fagan would say, well, Ryan Lester obliterated him.
7: Mm.
27: So he needs to get votes. Chris Scott might say, well, he's not at his best, Jeremy Cameron. But if he's not at his best, what's wrong with him?
7: Mm.
27: Is it his arm? Is it still sore from being broken badly in the grand final?
7: I'll play the Geelong thinking card here. Well, if he's not out on the ground, well, then does another defender roll across to Shannon Neal, who actually played pretty well last night.
27: Shannon Neal used one of his God-given talents, which is running, because he's such a good runner. There's no bloke of that height who runs better than him, I don't think, in the competition. Brisbane last night, Marco, you look at that and you say, as Barge would say, wowee.
7: Boy, oh boy.
27: They can do it. If they do this one, this will be the best of all, because at different stages they've looked off and they've been written off by some pundits. I won't say experts, because you don't deserve to be called an expert if you write off Brisbane at any time. And they get McCluggage and they get Zorko back. Well, there's six best and fairest, I think, between them or something ridiculous like that.
8: Is your passion meter ready to go?
27: Passion meter for this game, for that game?
8: Tonight.
7: Doubleheader, Friday night. No one asked.
8: Sydney Doggies.
27: I'm not mad on doubleheaders. Sydney Doggies. Doggies got a chance in that game. Mark,
7: you've
27: big
7: gone
27: chance.
7: An hour early, Marco. 7:25.
8: Oh, sorry.
27: That's okay. So what does the Fremantle Footy Club have in common with Wimbledon?
8: Purple.
27: Yeah, very good answer.
7: Well done, Marco.
27: Yeah, because purple is an official colour of Wimbledon. And here we have a young man who can play mean guitar called Prince.
7: The artist formerly known as Prince and then Prince.
27: All 5'2" of him with his classic Purple Rain. Who knew that, Jimmy?
7: Peter Kavanagh from Ringwood. Well done, Pete. Hey, start thinking peak of the week. What has been your peak of the week? Jump on the line. Give us your highlight of the week. 133-693.

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1: 10 degrees in Melbourne, showers at top today, 15. It's 6:30. Good morning. I'm David Armstrong. You'll be facing water restrictions this summer. Reservoirs sitting at just 50% capacity. Melbourne water storages, they're at 64%, while regional Victoria is at 48%. Barwon Water says without its connection to the Melbourne grid, Geelong would already be under stage 4 restrictions. Queensland scientists have developed a superdrug to help fight MND. According to News Corp, the drug could transform it from a death sentence to a manageable disease. University of Queensland scientists collaborating with global experts have developed R8Y, which activates a hard-to-target immune receptor. A 16-year-old boy has been charged with murder over the fatal stabbing of 15-year-old Darwish Mohammed outside the Craigieburn Community Hospital this week. The boy from the Goulburn Valley was remanded to appear in a children's court. 20-year-old Beveridge Man was arrested at the same time as that 16-year-old yesterday. He has been charged with criminal damage by fire, and there were further arrests overnight. 15-year-old girl from Faulkner has been charged with affray and theft of a motor vehicle. And a 15-year-old boy was arrested this morning. He is being interviewed by detectives. Thai police say they put an Australian murder suspect on a watch list just 10 minutes before he was due to go through immigration and flee the country. 45-year-old accused of killing a 17-year-old girl and stuffing her body in a suitcase. He was detained trying to board a flight to Perth. One Nation leader Pauline Hanson says she has no plans to recruit Karl Stefanovic, despite publicly backing him over his sacking by Channel 9. Senator Hanson says the former Today show host doesn't seem interested enough in politics.
2: It's not about celebrity status to get into this party. Carl hasn't shown me that. He may in the future, but he hasn't shown me that. He's doing a good job in his podcast, interviewing people. People are enjoying watching his podcast. It's a shame. I think Channel 9 have done the wrong thing, but they've gone so woke, and that's why they've decided to get rid of him.
1: EV sales are at an all-time high in Australia, driven by an unprecedented demand for Tesla and Polestar. The two manufacturers delivered nearly 25,000 cars since January, marking a 62% increase on the same time last year. The Electric Vehicle Council's Amangur says the variety of EVs available is driving the surge.
3: All models and all types. This shows that the cars being put out by Tesla and by Polestar are exciting to Australians, and they're suiting the lifestyles that Australians lead all across our country.
1: The Perth Mint is marking the 80th anniversary of the birth of rock legend Bon Scott. Newly minted pure gold and silver bars are being released, featuring a crest paying tribute to the AC/DC frontman's Scottish heritage. In finance, Wall Street's up 594, our dollar 69.2 US.
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1: The Lions burst out of the blocks last night with an 8-goal opening term, claiming victory over the Cats by 22 points, but the win for the reigning premiers coming at a cost, with Darcy Gardner and Zach Bailey suffering hamstring issues. As for Geelong, Jeremy Cameron's frustrating season continued, managing just 4 disposals. Coach Chris Scott admitting he's off the pace.
4: So I do remember getting these questions the week before he kicked 11, so if he doesn't kick at least 10 next week, I'll be flat.
1: In a major blow for the Magpies, Darcy Moore to miss the remainder of the season after suffering another hamstring injury. In tennis, Alex de Minaur's cruise through to the round 3 at Wimbledon. Fellow Aussie Mayer joints out. And the World Cup, Spain 2-0 up against Austria. That's the latest news and sports.
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7: Good morning, it's James Padley from Transport Victoria. 10-minute delays on the Calder Freeway inbound with a left emergency lane blocked due to a vehicle collision at Green Gully Road. Transport Victoria's incident response service on scene there with speed set to 40. The left inbound lane's also closed on Smithfield Road through Kensington following an earlier vehicle collision this morning on the approach to Epsom Road. And the left-hand lane is blocked on Fitzgerald Road southbound due to a broken down truck at the avenue with Transport Victoria's incident response service on scene. The Monash Freeway also building inbound at Belgrave Hallam Road, then again from Wellington Road to Warrigal Road.
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1: There is a severe weather warning for parts of the state with damaging winds today. Showers and windy, a top of 15. Tomorrow a shower or two, 13. On the bays, a strong wind warning. Northwesterlies, 30 knots this morning. Turning westerly, waves to 2 metres. At Clayton, 10. Laverton, 9. The city, it is 10 degrees. David Armstrong, Melbourne Zone, 3AW.
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14: What's the most?
13: The 13-0 cricket game that I got him hooked on.
12: Yeah! Patrick Flowerball!
14: Scorcher?
13: Actually, 13, I reckon I might have got Sly onto that as well.
14: Sly's into it too?
13: He's a big cricket man, Sly.
14: I
13: loves
14: didn't know
13: his
14: that.
13: Cricket.
14: Well, what's Scorch?
13: Been a finalist for photography prize.
14: Well done, Scorcher.
13: He's been excellent.
14: People don't know how good a photographer Scorcher is. He's a superstar.
13: He's world class.
14: Yeah, but what's your photography podcast called? What's it called? Street Life.
13: Street Life.
14: Street Life.
13: Check it out.
14: Street Life. Well done, Scorch. Good stuff.
13: Got the keys to a new house. Well done, Soph.
14: Well done, Sophie. That is huge.
13: And Maya, flights are officially booked for a trip to Sri Lanka.
14: Go, Maya. Mm. Well done.
13: What's your peak?
14: I had a lot of peaks of the week until today.
13: 133-693.
14: It just, I'm just so...
13: You look very
14: happy. Just so happy.
13: I like when you're happy.
14: This story in the paper today, on the front page, Chip Legrand and Kieran Rudy, the fact that the Labor Party here in Victoria are considering a royal commission because they're worried about the terms of a Liberal Party royal commission. They're worried that that might turn into a witch hunt.
13: We might catch them out.
14: That is just so magnificent. A royal commission is supposed to be a witch hunt. That's what it's all about. But the Labor Party, if you just woken up, they want it now. They're talking about doing their own royal commission so they can set the terms so it won't be a witch hunt. But oh, my God. They are the gift that keeps on giving.
13: Can I ask a quick question off the back of that too, Marco?
14: Yes.
13: What would you be fearful of if you've... done nothing wrong.
14: Nothing wrong. That's exactly right.
13: What would you be fearful of?
14: Well, they're fearful of a witch hunt. It's so good.
10: Come join us on Peak of the Week, 133693. It's very simple. We've got that Harvey Norman gift card to give away. My Peak of the Week, a little bit self-indulgent here, Marco. Henley Bartel, he's been putting in a lot of work in his taekwondo. He is now a junior black belt.
14: Holy dolly.
10: He received his black belt. His master, Neil, has done a fantastic job with him, and I want to tip my cap to the young man. He keeps fronting up the training, and he got the reward that he deserves.
14: That's so exactly right.
10: Well done, Henley Bartel.
14: It's the most important part about training is to keep fronting up.
10: Yep.
14: That's exactly right.
10: Jeff's up first. Good morning, Jeff.
11: Morning, boys. I think the peak of the week was Brisbane Lions wearing the nostalgic Fitzroy Gorillas jumper, complete with collar and white FFC. Kevin Murray would have been really proud.
10: It was a beauty, Jeff.
14: It was gorgeous.
10: We liked it.
14: It was gorgeous last night. Sensational.
10: Would have been nice to see one player in a long sleeve version.
14: Yes.
10: That would have been
14: really cool. Have been good too.
10: But I do like the collar.
14: It was excellent.
10: On Saturday night, Eddie Summerfield has a special footy nightline to commemorate the 30th anniversary of Fitzroy merging with Brisbane. So you want to
14: Has it been 30 years? 1996, I guess it has.
10: Tomorrow.
14: 30 years tomorrow, Damien just told me. God, that has gone quick.
10: It has.
14: Wow.
10: Pretty successful up there as well. Dave's up next. Good morning, Dave.
15: Morning, boys. How's it going?
10: Good, thank you.
15: Peak of the week. It's my birthday today. Happy birthday to me.
14: How old, Dave?
15: And 66,
14: quickie-quick. 56. Oh, 66,
15: quickie-quick.
14: Yep. Happy
15: birthday,
14: Dave.
15: I'm on my way to work.
14: Good man.
10: Good.
14: That's the way to do it.
10: Have a great birthday, Dave.
14: If you were 20-something, you'd have the day off.
10: Yeah, you would.
15: Probably.
10: Happy birthday, Dave. Nicole, good morning.
16: Oh, good morning, fellas. I had a peak of my week was my grandkids came into my care on court orders 2 weeks ago, and I've got two friends that were in, I've been friends with them 30 years, and they showed up and helped me declutter a one-bedroom apartment for my two babies like women from hell. And we got rid of so much junk and stuff, and the babies have beautiful play space.
14: Sensational.
10: It's nice when friends chip in.
14: It is, and it's even better when you declutter a house. How beautiful a feeling it is when you just get rid of all the garbage you don't use anymore.
10: You don't realise how much hoarding you do.
14: Oh, it's nothing better.
10: But it's difficult to throw away some stuff. I might need that for that day.
14: Have you ever missed anything that you've thrown away? Nothing.
10: I did accidentally throw away my premiership rings.
14: Did you?
10: Yeah. They were found at Geelong Tip.
14: What the hell is wrong with you?
10: Well, I put it in the box to throw out the stuff to the tip. I was doing the right thing.
14: But aren't your premiership rings somewhere special, Jim?
10: They just got.
14: What is wrong with you, mate? You don't like gravy? You're throwing your premiership rings away like an idiot?
10: I've got a few people giving me feedback on it.
14: What the hell is wrong with you, mate?
10: For the person off the text line, what do I have on a hot dog then? I put cheese on my hot dog. There you go.
14: Cream cheese?
10: No.
14: Grated cheese?
10: Yeah, a bit of mozzarella.
14: After 7:30, why are you unusual? That's what we're looking for.
10: Me personally or just everybody?
14: Everybody.
10: Thanks for that, Nicole. Michael, good morning.
17: Well, good morning. Now, my peak of the week was Germany, who breezed through the, you know, just the normal stages and then get defeated by Paraguay, who drew with Australia. And, Jimmy, so you know how we go on about AFL players that, you know, can't kick straight?
10: Yep.
17: Well, then you've got soccer players that can't play millions and multi-millions of dollars a year that can't even put a little ball into that net.
14: Did you think the stutter was a bit of an issue with that one, Michael?
17: Yeah, I think they overthink things. It's amazing, isn't it, that the psychology of it all when you put on the spotlight, it doesn't matter how much you get paid or how good you are, everybody makes mistakes.
14: Yeah, you're up at 4 a.m. tomorrow morning, Michael, or are you going to maybe sleep in a little bit and just catch the second half?
17: I started a new job, so I'm getting up early all the time. So I think it's going to be lights out for Mike tomorrow.
10: Lights out for Mike. All the best with the new gig too, Michael. Pressure is an amazing thing in sport.
14: Yes, it's great.
10: John, good morning.
18: Yes, good morning, boys. My pick of the week on Tuesday, a mate of mine that I went to prep with, been a mate for 50 years, come to give me a chop out when I needed it in the hour of need. Needed a bit of support on Tuesday, and he was there. Unbelievable. Doesn't get any better than
14: that. How long hadn't you seen him for, John?
18: I've seen him, I feel like about 2 or 3 years.
14: Yeah.
18: But I rang him up the other day and I needed a bit of support on Tuesday. And he was there.
10: That is a true friend. True
14: loyalty. Loyalty.
18: Loyalty, yeah. Two chocolate frogs when we went to school. So we had to do it tough, but we made it.
14: Good on you,
10: well done, John. Great call. Tommy, you're up next. Good morning.
19: Good morning, lads. And I actually know John. He's a really good mate. So well done, Jigger. You're a star, son. Now, my peak of the week has to be coaches in the coaching box. They need a camera on them permanently with Brad's and with Chris Scott's facial expressions last night.
10: Yeah.
19: And the best one was Dimmer.
10: Yeah.
19: Dimmer last week, when he seen that dodgy handball that hit the deck, I'll tell you, he used to coach Richmond's superstar team, and now he's got these Porsches up there that can't hit a handball target from 4 metres on it. It's a heck of a cracker.
14: It was good last night. Yeah. Like Chris Scott, after three goals.
10: The phone went flying.
14: You know, he was pretty steely-faced. Four goals, there was a bit of a twitch. Five goals, there was a double twitch. Six goals straight.
10: The
14: phone was being picked up.
10: Yeah, full throttle.
14: It was great fun watching.
10: Yeah, and the Dimmer one has turned into a meme as well. It was fantastic.
14: Yeah, it was very good.
10: It was very good.
14: Very good.
10: Marco, we've got some instant poll results.
14: How many people called in?
10: 1,132 people on the instant poll, and it was the question that you posed to them. Will you get up to watch the Socceroos play Egypt tomorrow morning at 4 a.m? 75% of people said...
20: No, I'm not interested in that.
10: Really? 25% then said?
21: Oh, yes.
14: 75% of people won't have a look.
10: The other way around. No, it happens every 4 years.
14: It's funny, you know, because some of the games are on in my house at the moment, and my wife and daughter all sit there and watch it. So normally they're not into that sort of stuff. That's surprising.
10: I am surprised. You got a rumour today? You had a beauty yesterday.
14: Not at the moment. I don't have a rumour. No, I don't.
10: I received a few text messages yesterday off the back of your rumour.
14: Yeah, good. Well, I didn't say it's happening. I said they're first in line at the moment. Mm. The Hawks for King.
10: Register your rumour now with Mayo. Give her a call, 133-693.
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23: Good morning, it's James Padley from Transport Victoria. We're still seeing 15-minute delays on the Calder Freeway inbound. That's due to a vehicle collision at Green Gully Road sitting in the left-hand emergency lane. Transport Victoria's incident response service remains on scene there with speeds also set to 40. The left inbound lane's closed on Smithfield Road in Kensington due to an earlier vehicle collision approaching Epsom Road with emergency services on scene, and lanes are closed in both directions on the Northern Highway through Toorak near Hardings Lane following a collision there. Please follow the direction of emergency services on site.
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10: 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We've got the Merc to give away, of course, Mercedes-Benz GLA 200 SUV. But joining us on the line from Las Vegas, Kirk Clyde. Good morning, Kirk.
2: Thanks, Jimmy. Following up on a couple of stories this morning, it's one of the most confirmed, non-confirmed stories ever. Taylor Swift's wedding to football star Travis Kelce at Madison Square Garden in New York. The rehearsal dinner is tonight for, we hear, about 100, and the wedding is tomorrow with up to 1,000 in attendance. Big questions as to how much we'll get to see of it, as there's a no-phone policy for everyone involved with the wedding. Taylor Swift is not the first celebrity to get married at the famous venue. Back in 1974, Sly Stone got married to Kathy Silva in front of 21,000 fans. A couple of Russians yesterday upstaged Taylor Swift when they made it to the top of the broadcast towers on the Empire State Building. Here is the way it sounded when a New York police helicopter saw what was going on.
3: Two geniuses climbed to the top of the Empire State Building, the top of the spire.
4: Oh, that's awesome. It's not some worker changing a light, is it?
3: Nah, it's a male, female, dressed in black. They had some flag they were waving when they were up at the top, and he just proposed to her.
2: The two Russians are self-proclaimed rooftoppers, known for scaling skyscrapers worldwide without permission or safety equipment. Lots of questions remain about how they got to the top. What is known is they broke a lock on the 104th floor, giving them access to the broadcast towers. They have been charged with, among other things, felony burglary, reckless endangerment, and possession of burglars' tools.
5: On July 4th, it's going to be approximately 107 degrees out, and I'm going to go and I'm going to make a really long speech just to show that I can do anything. It's going to be 107.
2: Ah, that's almost 42 degrees. The fireworks show after Trump's speech, which is now not slated to start till about 11 at night, is set to last 40 minutes as they're trying to break the world record for the most shells launched in one show. Approximately 850,000 are set to be launched on the Mall in D.C.
7: 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Have a nice weekend. 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
21: Happy Friday morning to you, Marco and Jimmy. The ringleader of a notorious grooming gang that targeted girls as young as 12 in northwest England has been released from prison. Shabir Ahmed was jailed for 22 years in 2012 for a raft of child sex offences, including rape in Rochdale near Manchester. Everyone was expecting the 73-year-old Pakistani-British dual national to be deported to Pakistan as he was stripped of his British status. However, a 55-year-old law is preventing it, much to the fury of his victims, politicians, and general public. The Immigration Act 1971 bars the removal of any Commonwealth citizen who arrived in the UK before 1973 and had been in the country for 5 years. Now, ministers can try to change the law, but are unlikely to be able to amend it retrospectively. Ahmed is wearing an electronic tag, but many are demanding a mechanism to kick him out of the country. In other news, the European summer holiday season is amongst us, but the new digital border system to enter or exit the European Union from non-EU countries still doesn't appear to be working properly. Amid a growing chorus of concern from airlines, travel companies and tourists, the boss of one of the continent's busiest airport hubs is warning the situation is, in her words, not bearable. Berlin's airport manager says queues can take up to 2 hours to clear border control. Jimmy and Marco, Airports Lobby Group ACI Europe, says it's worse elsewhere with wait times of up to 5 hours.
10: Appreciate that update, Gavin Gray there in London. World Cup update. Spain are about to defeat Austria 3-0.
14: It's a spanking.
10: It is a spanking. They are looking sharp, the Spanish national team there in the World Cup. Give us a call now for the Rumour File, 133-693.
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23: Good morning, it's James Padley from Transport Victoria. Lanes are closed in both directions on the Northern Highway through Toorak near Hardings Lane following a serious collision. Please follow the direction of emergency crews on scene. Meanwhile, the left inbound emergency lane of the Calder Freeway remains closed due to a vehicle collision at Green Gully Road. Transport Victoria currently on site there with delays of 15 minutes and speed set to 40. The Eastern Freeway also closes in both directions between Bulleen Road and Springvale Road all weekend, starting from 10 tonight for upgrade works. Expect extra traffic on detours through Nunawading, Blackburn, Box Hill, Doncaster and Baldwin North.
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10: Got a big celebrity birthday today, Marco.
14: Tom Cruise, 64.
10: Tom Cruise. Now, we'll try and do our top seven.
14: You better put American Made in there. If you're going to go top seven movies, if American Made is not in there, you're not trying.
10: What I'll do is I'll read you his movies and you tell me if they make the top seven.
14: Yeah, go on.
10: Top Gun.
14: Which one?
10: Just Top Gun.
14: The first one goes in.
10: American Made.
14: Definitely in.
10: A Few Good Men.
14: Oh, please. Almost at the top.
10: The Firm.
14: Firm's a sneaky one, but I think it's going to leave it out.
10: What about Days of Thunder?
14: Yeah, I did like it.
10: Cole Trickle.
14: Cole Trickle was good. That's where he met Nicole too, wasn't it?
10: It was.
14: That's where they hooked up.
10: Yeah.
14: And so it gives a special meaning for us. Go on, keep going.
10: What about a naughty one like Eyes Wide Shut?
14: Yeah, look, it was tantalising at the time, but a bit creepy now.
10: Yeah, it was very SBS After Hours style.
14: Yeah.
10: Jerry Maguire.
14: has to get in.
10: Do you know that the human head weighs 8 pounds?
14: Yeah, yeah, no, great show. Very good. Very watchable still when it comes on.
15: Throw me the money!
10: Thank you. What about Risky Business?
14: See, I'm a big Risky Business
10: fan.
14: Yeah,
10: you would be.
14: I absolutely love that show.
10: That Mission Impossible.
14: No, nah, didn't rate any of them. Not one, two, or three.
10: Beg your pardon. You're a strange man. You're an odd man.
14: Don't rate any of them. All the other movies, yes.

0: 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News.
1: 10 degrees in Melbourne, showers at top today, 15, 7 o'clock. Good morning. I'm David Armstrong. A 16-year-old boy is now being charged with murder over the fatal stabbing of 15-year-old Darwish Mohammed outside the Craigieburn Community Hospital. Madeline Burke reports.
2: The boy from the Goulburn Valley area was charged with murder overnight and remanded to appear in court at a later date. A 20-year-old man who was arrested at the same time as that boy yesterday has been charged with criminal damage by fire. And there were further arrests over the attack overnight. A 15-year-old girl has been charged with affray and theft of motor vehicle. A 15-year-old boy who was arrested this morning is currently being interviewed by detectives. Darwish Mohammed died in the hospital car park on Wednesday night. His loved ones have described him as a beautiful soul who was always smiling. Madeline Burke, Melbourne.
1: Secret polling reveals Jacinta Allen's popularity has collapsed in the bush. A leaked strategy memo circulated to Nationals MPs reveals her personal approval rating has hit a record low of -67%. Meantime, pressure continues to grow on the Premier to call a royal commission into corruption in the big build. Dennis O'Kane reports the latest calls are coming from within her own party.
3: From the Premier's own ministers down through Labor's ranks, the calls are getting louder to call a probe now. They fear a royal commission instigated by Labor would be far less damaging to the party's legacy, the broader union movement, and also building workers. Labor figures speaking to The Age on the condition they won't be named has come to a head following revelations the government directed contractors to pay $200 million to cover Metro Tunnel cost blowouts, and that Mick Gatto was still cashing in on the Big Bill pipeline. One MP telling the paper everyone is sensitive to union concerns about a royal commission under a Liberal government. Dennis O'Kane, Melbourne.
1: In other news, fires caused extensive damage to an apartment in Preston overnight. Detectives have released images of six people they're searching for over a terrifying road rage incident at Williamstown last month. And police have exhumed the body of a baby whose remains were found in a Ballarat dam 3 decades ago in a bid to identify them. Well, in a bitter irony, limited edition gold coins celebrating the Commonwealth Games in Glasgow are on sale, even though the games were supposed to be held here. The Mint is collaborating with Woolworths to recognise our Games athletes in a 3-coin collection. Finance, Wall Street's up 594, the dollar 69.2 US.
0: 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So add it to your phone now. Melbourne's own 3AW.
1: The Lions have boosted their chances of back-to-back premierships with a 22-point win over the Cats. The visitors stormed out early, booting the first 8 goals. The win sees Brisbane back into the top 4. Geelong slips out. Cats coach Chris Scott summing up the Lions' first quarter burst.
4: Got a couple of lucky ones, I thought, early. Then that gets them up and about, and then kicked a few really good goals, and then we gave them a few, and before you know it, it's 6 or 7, and they end up kicking 8.
1: In a further blow for the Magpies playing finals, Darcy Moore to miss the remainder of the season with a hamstring. Mayer joins Wimbledon campaigns come to an end after her blockbuster win over Serena Williams. The Aussie falling from a set up against Filipino Alexandra Ayala 6-3, 6-2, 6-love. Alex de Minaur is through to round 3. And at the World Cup, decisive win for Spain 3-0 over Austria. That's the latest news and sport.
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0: 3AW Traffic, Monty Python's Spamalot, starring Stephen Curry, Jazz Flowers and Nick White, opens at the Athenaeum Theatre in September. 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
8: Good morning, it's James Padley from Transport Victoria. The left inbound emergency lane of the Calder Freeway is blocked due to a vehicle collision at Green Gully Road. Transport Victoria's incident response service remains on scene with speed set to 40 and delays of roughly 15.

0: minutes. The Eastern Freeway closes in both directions between Bulleen Road and Springvale Road all weekend, starting from 10 tonight for upgrade works. Expect delays of up to 90 minutes, so detour wide and avoid the freeway until 5 a.m. on Monday. Meanwhile, the Monash Freeway building inbound from Ferntree Gully Road to Warrigal Road, as is the Western Freeway and stretches from Hopkins Road to Robinson's Road.
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5: There is a severe weather warning for parts of the state today for damaging winds, showers and windy, a top of 15, and tomorrow a shower or two, 13. On the bays, a strong wind warning northwesterly is 30 knots this morning, turning westerly, waves to 2 metres. At Broadmeadows, 8, Heidelberg, 9, the city, it is 10 degrees. David Armstrong, Melbourne Zone, 3AW.
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7: A bit of room too, so jump on 133-693. 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And both the weekly and the wildcard entry will be in the running for this major prize at the end of the year.
6: Yes, it's the Mercedes-Benz GLA 200 SUV valued at over $70,000 thanks to Craig Howard and the team at Mercedes-Benz Berwick. They're proud to be the best Mercedes-Benz retail this country has to offer. So there's no question when it comes to buying a Mercedes-Benz, it's got to be a Mercedes-Benz Berwick. 133-693.
7: So I've just been handed one, and it's under the heading Slow Snow.
6: Slow Snow.
7: Slow Snow. Apparently the potholes on the way to the snow hills this season have been so bad that a lot of the areas have turned into one laners instead of two laners. So in one way, they're very lucky that there's no snow because of only one lane traffic on the way up because of all these potholes, that instead of fixing the potholes, they've decided to close some lanes.
6: Well, they did have those big incidents on the Hume Freeway.
7: That's
6: just
7: right.
6: Just outside of Seymour.
7: So would you be better to fix the potholes for the snow season rather than just closing lanes down? It would almost be the same effort, wouldn't it?
6: Well, it would have been better to fit it a couple of weeks ago because councils need to use all their budget.
7: Maybe they had no budget left.
6: That could be the case too.
7: In the financial year, pothole sales are done. We can't fix them until we get our new budget in. I mean, it's just a laugh, honestly. It's turned into a laugh.
6: I've got one for you, Marco.
7: Yes, go on.
6: What high in-demand midfielder will be going speed dating today with a coach who loves to have a date with opposition players?
7: Ah.
6: Maybe enjoy a pie or two.
7: Butters? Fingers crossed.
6: No, not him.
7: Lachlan? Out of there.
6: 133-693, the rumour file. So just keep your eyes and ears open around Melbourne town for a speed date.
7: Olympic Boulevard way?
6: Just maybe
7: somewhere there.
6: Particular coach, as Meg mentioned before, that he likes to go on a few dates.
7: Come on. Mate, I've just another little one on that. I've heard if one domino falls, the other one will may well fall too.
8: That's often the case.
7: At Olympic Boulevard.
8: Mm, that's often the case. Because you do your cap moving
7: right.
8: around it, yes.
7: So that might be why the number is so high for one Brisbane player.
8: Don't write on the screen who the people are.
7: Lucky Neil and McRae.
8: No.
7: Come on!
8: You just made a big leap, I think.
7: Okay.
8: 133-693. Join us on the Rumour File. In the Woods has done that. Good morning.
9: G'day, guys. Is a member of 3AW staff playing a milestone match tomorrow?
8: Ooh.
7: Who? Who's playing footy here at the Jordan Tunbridge? Is he still playing footy?
8: Well, actually, what position?
7: He's a pretty good ruckman, wasn't he?
8: He'd be a ruckman.
7: Was he a good ruckman? Good ordinary player, apparently.
8: This player, he'd be a left flanker.
7: Very. Oh, he'd be playing the left flanker. Woody, he's a lefty politically. Right? Is that right? Is that why you said it?
8: No, I just assumed he'd be an outside player on the flank.
7: No, you didn't.
8: I did.
7: You had a...
8: I think Woody would be a skillful outside player.
7: Good on you, Woody. 150 games is a mighty effort.
8: I tell you what, just before we get to the next one, Woody puts in a power of work at his local cricket and footy clubs. He very much buys in.
7: Mate, he's a worker, Woody.
8: He's a worker.
7: Good on you.
8: Good luck, Woody. No one around. Good morning.
10: Yes, good morning, team. A recent overnight car accident occurred in the northwestern suburbs where a stolen car crashed into several parked cars. The driver offender fled the scene and a fire crew were the first to arrive. The crew noticed two empty jerry cans in the back of the car and requested police to attend as soon as possible. The fire crew were told that there were no police units available. After constant requests, it took over 3 hours for a police to get there.
7: Does that mean that the fire crews have to stay there for the 3 hours as well?
8: That's a good question.
7: While they're waiting for the police?
10: Correct.
7: Oh, my God.
8: It's a good rumour. No one around. Screw this. Good morning.
11: Morning, guys. Oh, speed dating. That's a classic. Got a story for you guys for that. That's for another time. But anyway, my rumour is that a big multinational gardening tool company is offering a service tomorrow where if you drive your vehicle in, you can have your screws upgraded to security ones to deter petrol thieves and or license plates stolen the proceeds of vehicles used in crime.
7: Oh, so they can put special screws on your number plate, can they? And that'll secure it so that can't be stolen? Is that the deal?
11: Yes, it's a free service. You just drive your vehicle and you say, can you change my screws for me? You take the factory ones out, put the one-way ones in, Bob's your auntie, all good.
7: Jeez, it's not a bad deal.
8: I like the Bob Girardi.
7: A big gardening supply company. It's not the Big Green Church, is it?
8: Hammerbun.
7: Oh, okay.
8: Yep.
7: The Big Green Church, yep.
8: Thanks for that. Screw this. Police on guard. Good morning.
12: The massive pothole between Romsey and Lancefield that copped 9 cars on Wednesday evening was last night had 3 cars broken down and police manning the hole. So instead of police looking to catch the crims, they're manning potholes.
8: The crims and breaking rims.
7: Police on guard, is this the same pothole that was in the news on Tuesday night?
8: No, there's a different one, I think.
7: The Hume Highway?
12: I think it is.
7: On the Hume Highway?
8: This one's at Romsey.
12: No, but this is between Romsey and Lancefield. It's a one-lane highway. It's absolutely in the middle of the road, so if you don't know it's there, you are hitting it.
8: Yes, this
7: staggering.
8: This is a different crater.
7: There is currently on South Road in Hampton, close to where I live, there is a pothole outside the 7-Eleven that's on Bluff Road and South Road.
8: Yeah, I know the one I'm talking about.
7: That is the size of a hot tub.
8: Hot tub time machine.
7: I'm telling you, it's so big, it's just laughable. Anyway, continue.
8: Paying it forward. Good morning.
13: Yeah, good morning, guys. Rumour is it that husband and wife both applied for the Victorian Services registration rebate.
7: Yes.
13: Upon receiving it, they then forwarded it to the One Nation as a donation. Upon receiving their invoices and the receipt, they then forwarded an email to Jacinta Allen's office saying, One Nation, thank you for those donations.
14: Please explain.
7: That's nice, really rubbed it in their face there, paying it forward.
8: Nice and petty. Yeah. Thanks for all your rumours. Now, if you didn't get your rumour to air today, you can always email us breakfast@3aw.com.au. That email is always open.
7: Now, yesterday we discovered that Jimmy raw dogs his steak. I didn't know that was a term. I've got to start reading this before I actually start speaking. So you don't put any sauce or mustard or anything on a steak?
8: No.
7: Nothing on a Bunnings hot dog?
8: No.
7: Nothing?
8: No, I just like the steak and mash.
7: Scorcher's got walking jeans.
8: He's got them on. Where are you off to today, by the way?
7: I don't know where to start with Damien. He's that unusual. It's a joke.
8: No, he eats
7: everything the little guy does is nuts.
8: He eats a chocolate bar at 20 past five. Every morning too.
7: So at 7:30, we want to know what's unusual about you.
8: 133 693. 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Quicker trips with Transurban, operator of Link. It happens every day. No matter what you say,
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0: Good morning, it's James Padley from Transport Victoria. The left inbound emergency lane of the Calder Freeway is blocked due to a vehicle collision at Green Gully Road. Transport Victoria's incident response service and a tow truck are currently on scene with speed set to 40. Please drive to the conditions and allow an extra 15 minutes if you are heading through. There's also a broken down truck on the Greensboro Highway travelling southbound after Grimshaw Street. The left hand lane closed there with recovery crews en route. Meanwhile, the Hume Freeway slowing citybound from Craigieburn Road to O'Hearn's Road and the Monash Freeway building inbound from Ferntree Gully Road to Warrigal Road, but all the other major arterials are moving well.
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8: This story certainly caught your attention this morning and mine as well, Marco.
7: Yeah, well, I'll go. There is a growing support amongst the Labor MPs here in Victoria to establish a Royal Commission themselves, even though the Premier is saying, no, we're not going to do that because it costs too much and a whole bunch of other reasons. But they're worried that the Liberal Party will get into power and their Royal Commission will have the terms for it to become a witch hunt, which I think most of us want.
8: Let's get Dr. Luke Beck, Professor of Law at Monash, on the line. Good morning, Doc.
1: How's it going?
8: If a government sets up a royal commission themselves, there's a worry that they can rig the rules to protect their political allies and unions. Is this possible?
1: Yes and no. So whenever a government, federal, state, territory sets up a royal commission, they set out the terms of reference, and that's the document that sets out the issues or topics that the royal commission has to go out and investigate. But once those terms of reference are set, the royal commissioner is completely independent and they do their own thing without political interference.
8: And often defence against a royal commission costs too much money, takes too much time. But if you're setting the T's and C's, can't you say, I need this on my desk in 3 months?
1: Well, so a royal commission generally can't be done that quickly just because of the nature of its work, going out, hunting for all of the evidence, looking at all the documents, cross-examining all the witnesses. It can take a number of months, but that's not necessarily a bad thing. We've seen very long royal commissions in the past. Think about the Royal Commission into Institutional Responses to Child Sex Abuse. That took years, and that was a really fundamentally worthwhile thing. A royal commission into construction industry corruption might take 12 months or more, but that's not necessarily a bad thing if the scale of what's alleged is actually even half true. But there's a broader issue. We have in Victoria IBAC, the Anti-Corruption Commission, but its powers are actually pretty weak, especially when you compare the Victorian Anti-Corruption Agency with its New South Wales counterpart, the ICAC. ICAC in New South Wales has much stronger powers. It has a much broader remit than IBAC. If we are actually serious about dealing with corruption, we have to beef up IBAC's powers and jurisdictions if we're taking corruption seriously.
7: So, Doc, what would the term difference be, the terms that the Labor Royal Commission might be versus the terms a Liberal Royal Commission might be into the big build corruption in this state? I imagine Labor's going to try and protect themselves. Liberal want every single answer. Where would the terms differ?
1: Well, this is the thing. So this is a bit of a political debate about what you emphasise and what you don't emphasise. So if you were to have a Royal Commission into corruption in the big build projects, it would look at the government of the day. It would look at all of the agencies responsible for delivering it and following the money through to the contractors and biker gangs or whoever else has been infiltrating programs. I don't think it would be too much difference between a Labor and a Liberal government if setting the terms of reference. The key difference would be perhaps there would be a risk that there would be a focus on, you know, I'll be suggesting that, you know, increases in workplace safety and workers' rights on sites is something that needs to be looked at because that's increasing costs as well. I don't think, you know, setting up it under a Labor government or setting it up under a Liberal government would make fundamentally too much difference if you had properly drafted terms of reference. And if we had a Liberal government in the future and they put out some pretty BS terms of reference, I reckon a whole bunch of people would criticise them and they'd have to back down pretty quickly.
8: Just one quick one from me, Doc. Are you compelled to speak at a royal commission? And, you know, people would be fearful if you have a royal commission. The line, I don't recall, might bob up more than we expect. Are you compelled to talk or can you remain silent?
1: They can make you answer questions. There's no right to remain silent at a royal commission, generally speaking. But what you say at a royal commission under coercion can't be used against you in other subsequent court proceedings. So if you're forced to testify, you do have those protections. And even when we see on TV in other states where witnesses say, oh, I don't recall this and I don't recall that, their memories fail them. You know, the royal commissions, you know, get all of the other evidence surrounding it and all of the I do not recalls just go to show that that person possibly may be involved in something that they didn't want people to find out about.
8: Appreciate your time, Dr. Luke Beck there, Professor of Law at Monash University. Michael's given us a call. Good morning, Michael.
14: Good morning. Just Eastlink inbound, probably 2 km before Boleyn Road. I don't know how it's happened, but a mobile, you know, one of those mobile speed signs, for some reason it was put in the, I don't know, it looks like it was somebody placed it in the emergency lane and a car's just gone plowed straight into it. So we were sitting there for about 10 minutes, and I reckon they're going to close, or probably just leave one lane open and all the rest are going to be closed.
8: Thanks for the traffic update. Eastern Freeway inbound. Maybe take some alternative routes if you're heading in. Second edition sport coming up next.
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7: We have Wimbledon on at the moment, where I've predicted the Demon is going to win the whole damn thing.
6: How good.
7: Yeah, it would be pretty good, wouldn't it? It would get tennis back where it belongs. What did Melissa Johnson do at Wimbledon?
6: Melissa Johnson?
7: Yep, that is my question. Earlier I was talking about Jeremy Cameron having probably the quietest game in his career, Jimmy, last night.
28: Yes, very quiet.
7: Courtesy of Darcy Gardner. I said Ron Lester, it was Darcy Gardner.
6: He's had him a lot in the past, though.
7: Who went out, yeah, he has. He went off late, Darcy Gardner, with what looked like a hamstring strain of some significance. So hopefully not too long for him. Brisbane were brilliant last night and exciting football too.
6: Yeah, very.
7: Which is the best part of it. We have a game tonight, Marco.
28: We have two games tonight. But I'll start you with Sydney and the Doggies.
7: Passion Meters, 8-ish, 9-ish.
28: That's good.
7: Very nice. No, I'm looking forward to this cigar. I reckon the Bulldogs can get the Swans tonight. Swans forward line. Have a look at it. No Papley, no Amati. No McDonald, no someone else. It's a very different looking side. And at some stage, injuries do get you when you start to get enough at the same time. And Bulldogs are primed and they get back the little fella Waitman. So I'm going for the Bulldogs in an upset.
28: Eagles, Crows?
7: Passion meter is 5 and the Crows to win that.
28: Hawks, D's in Lonnie.
7: Passion meter is about 8 or 9.
6: Would have been a perfect 10 if it was at a G.
7: Yeah, I reckon that's fair, Jimmy. Yeah, that takes a little bit out of it. Hawks have got Impey, Amon, who else? Watson, he can play a bit. Yeah, good players. Gunston's back, but they're good players to take out of your side. Melbourne, there's a part of me wants to chip Melbourne, but down there, I'm tipping Hawthorn.
28: GWS taking on the Purple Rain.
7: Passion meter 5, no change from Fremantle. That tells you how they're tracking.
6: Fremantle.
28: Okay. Collingwood playing at home at Gold Coast.
7: That's an interesting game, actually. That's Carrara. So Gold Coast have to win.
6: I've tipped the Pies.
7: Yeah, I'm with you, Jimmy. I reckon I've just got more respect for Collingwood, for what they're doing at the moment. I've got more trust in Collingwood than I have in the Gold Coast.
28: Tigers, Blues. Could it be a banana skin game for the Blues? Could it be?
6: No.
28: I'd love it to be. It would make me so happy.
6: Yeah, it's da-da-da-da-da.
7: So, Jimmy, you've been involved as a director of footy in a footy club. If your interim coach, and if they win on the week against Richmond, he's won 7 in a row, they make the finals, so they win a final, win 2 finals. You can't ignore it, can you?
6: I don't think it'd be ignored. You'd be having the conversation.
7: Because at this stage, he's not even been interviewed. He's just said, I want to be here next year as an assistant.
6: Yeah.
7: Now, they get a new coach. They may not want Josh Fraser as their assistant. Reckon they would. But
6: it'd be looming there. You go, why didn't they pick that bloke?
7: Exactly. No, that's an awkward. You get me? It's a slightly 100%. Awkward situation. Carlton.
28: Bombers, Saints.
7: At the moment, I haven't seen anything that's really changed with the Bombers, I've got to say.
28: Yeah.
7: Other than
6: going south.
7: The fact that, they've got a blank. I'm trying to read his name. My glasses aren't too good. He's on their interchange list with probably the longest surname without a hyphen they've ever seen. One of you two can have a go at it. St Kilda to win that. And Port Adelaide, North Melbourne, passion meter of 6. Port at home. Hope the Roos, but Port at home for mine.
28: I've got a surprise for you.
7: Okay, thank you, Jimmy.
28: I've got your foot sucker on Monday.
7: Yes, bring that in. Very important for our plant of fascia.
28: Yes, it'll fix it.
7: Melissa Johnson, 1996.
0: weeks before the final between Malavi Washington and Richard Krajicek, which Krajicek won. She's streaked.
7: Oh, you remember
0: if you saw her or an image of the event, I should say.
7: Scott Hamilton from Hampton knew that. Well done, Hamo. 133 693. How are you a little unusual? That's our open line topic. 133 693.
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9: 10 degrees in Melbourne. Showers are top today. 15 at 7:30. Good morning. I'm David Armstrong. Murder charges have been laid over the fatal stabbing of Darwish Mohammed in Craigieburn. The 15-year-old became the latest Melbourne teen to be killed on Wednesday night. What's been described as a frenzied attack. Police say the teenager was stabbed in the car park at the Craigieburn Community Hospital before dying at the scene despite desperate efforts to save him. A 16-year-old boy has been remanded after being charged with murder overnight. Two others have been charged with separate offences, and another teenager is now being interviewed. Well, a new drug could allow motor neurone disease to be manageable for patients within 5 years, is Lachlan Gray.
10: It's the major breakthrough which could lead to new treatments for neurodegenerative conditions like MND, Parkinson's and Alzheimer's. University of Queensland researchers, in partnership with overseas scientists, have developed a drug that activates a hard-to-target immune receptor, opening new possibilities for anti-inflammatory treatments. Study lead Professor Trent Woodruff believes it's possible we could have a drug trial for MND patients within 5 years, possibly turning the disease into a long-term chronic condition rather than an acute terminal illness. It comes as the NRL prepare for Jai July, where every try will see $1,000 donated to the Arrow Foundation and supporting the former Maroons' battle with MND. Lachlan Gray, Brisbane.
9: Some Victorians could face water restrictions this summer. The warning from authorities comes after a dramatic drop in supply reservoirs sitting at just 50% capacity. Socceroos fans are turning Dallas, Texas green and gold ahead of their World Cup showdown with Egypt. Nine's Lauren Tomasi is there, says they're hoping to pack out Dallas Stadium.
11: This is one of the biggest stadiums you can imagine. I mean, the capacity is just enormous. And actually, a good thing is it's all climate controlled because it is darn hot here in Texas. It's, I think, around 37 degrees today. It's not something you'd want to be kicking a ball around in, I tell you what.
9: Taylor Swift and Travis Kelce have donated $26 million to charities ahead of their rumored wedding in New York City. Among the organisations receiving donations are 9 food banks, 7 educational programs, 3 children's hospitals and an animal cruelty organisation. The superstar couple rumoured to be marrying at Madison Square Garden ahead of the July 4 holiday weekend. In finance, Wall Street is up 594 points. The dollar trading at 69.2 US.
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9: Brisbane has shown back-to-back flags not out of reach, sinking Geelong at the Cattery by 22 points. Lions came out strong with the first quarter 8-goal burst, leaving the Cats trailing by 37 points. Brisbane coach Chris Fagan happy with the way they started.
12: When you play in a hostile environment like GMHBA Stadium against Geelong, the dream thing is, I guess, is to get a good start when you're on the road. And we certainly did that. We turned up to play. They'd pegged us back by half time, but still sometimes the effort to have to do that helps you win the game.
9: Collingwood's finals hopes taken a big hit. Darcy Moore to miss the rest of the season with a hamstring setback. Spain is through to the round of 16 at the World Cup. A 3-0 win over Austria. The clash saw star striker Mikel Oyarzabal take the third and fourth goal of his campaign, rubbing salt in Austria's wounds, scoring Spain's third and final goal 88 minutes in.
13: It's a well-timed run, it's 3. Austria put to sleep, and Mikel Oyarzabal says, I'm in the picture for the golden boot at the FIFA World Cup.
9: And Alex de Minaur cruising through to the round of 3 at Wimbledon. That's the latest news and sport.
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18: Good morning, it's James Padley from Transport Victoria. There's been a collision on the Eastern Freeway inbound after Doncaster Road. Emergency services are on scene there with significant delays back to Tram Road. Only one lane is currently able to pass, so consider the Maroondah Highway instead. Meanwhile, a truck's broken down on the Greensboro Highway southbound after Grimshaw Street through Greensboro, a left-hand lane block there with Transport Victoria's Incident Response Service on scene, and the M80 Ring Road is slowing Altona bound due to ongoing works on the Princes Freeway entry ramp following an earlier truck rollover a number of weeks ago. That's adding roughly an extra 5 minutes to your journey.
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9: There is a severe weather warning for parts of the state today for damaging wind showers, and windy today, a top of 15. Tomorrow, a shower or two, 13. On the bays, a strong wind warning. Northwesterlies, 30 knots at times today, with waves up to 2 metres. Clayton, 9. Corio, 10. In the city, it is 10 degrees. David Armstrong, Melbourne Zone, 3AW.
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8: The thing I love about doing brekkie with you, Marco, is I get plenty of feedback, and it's opportunities for myself to improve as a human being.
28: Yeah, and you don't take many of those opportunities, which is disappointing to everybody in the studio. Now, we discovered yesterday that Jimmy raw dogs his steak. So,
8: Do you know what raw dog means?
28: No, I've never heard that before, but he doesn't put it on a steak. You've got all these choices of beautiful creamy.
8: I just like the mash.
28: Gravies. Or a mustard.
8: Cut off a nice piece of steak.
28: And you don't
8: jam it in your mash and jam it in your gob.
28: Which we found a little bit unusual. Scorcher has walking genes. That's very unusual.
8: I think that's only the tip of the iceberg for Scorcher too.
28: So we want to know, how are you a little unusual? 133-693. Damo?
8: The little man behind the jump here, he thinks his unusual thing is he can name every footy stat ever.
28: That's unusual.
8: That's Rain Man style.
28: Yeah. What about Soph?
8: Well, I actually think Damo's is the two chockey bars that he punches down his gullet at 5:28 every night.
28: I kind of half get that.
8: 133-693. How are you a little unusual?
28: What about Soph?
8: Has to have tinned corn in every meal.
28: That's just silly.
8: That's
28: Sophie.
8: Sick. That's proper sick.
28: Maya?
8: Has to hang her laundry in colour and size order.
28: Yeah, okay.
8: A little bit pedantic.
28: I would say, as far as unusual, I'm unusually neat. I like things in order. And if something isn't in order, then I always turn it back to where it should be in order. I don't eat fruit.
8: I find you pretty unusual that you've never used an appliance in your kitchen before.
28: Yeah, I have never used an oven. There's some other appliances that I've used, but
8: you've never cooked a meal.
28: I wouldn't even know how to turn the oven on.
8: Are you serious?
28: Well, it's just the way things worked. My mum used to cook for me, then I went to Texas.
8: Wipe your bum for you by the sound.
28: And
8: of it.
28: They used to, there was a meal every day, and then I'd turn pro and, you don't cook when you're on the road, so I just never learned to cook.
8: You've never been curious, going, that thing that's got a door handle on it. It doesn't just give me. You got the world's largest clock.
28: No, I'd rather go out and eat some dinner. It's much easier.
8: You're an unusual beast.
28: That's so much easier. Anyway, 133693.
8: And the other one, other unusual thing about you.
28: What's that?
8: You're right-handed.
28: Yes, I am.
8: You wear your watch on your right wrist.
28: That's right.
8: Most people wear their watch on the opposite hand.
28: I started doing it when I played golf because I timed the ball better.
8: Oh,
28: I wear the watch on the right hand because I'm better timing.
8: No, we get it. We get it, mate.
28: No one seems to get it.
8: No, we get it.
28: It's a good joke.
8: It's not a good joke at all. Let's get to our calls quickly. 133-693. Max, good morning.
1: How you going?
8: How are you, unusual?
1: I've only seen about 4 movies in my life.
28: Go away.
8: Well, can you name them?
1: Jaws, Rambo. What's the chopper?
28: Oh, chopper.
1: And maybe a Rocky in there. I can't remember which Rocky, but something.
28: You've got 4 rippers.
8: Good ones.
28: You've got 4 rippers, Max. Surprised you haven't gone back for more.
8: Do you just rotate them or do you go one about 3 times in a row?
1: Just last time I watched a movie would have been over 30 years ago.
28: It's not like he saw, like, The Piano or,
8: Rotten Tomatoes. Yeah.
28: It's not like he saw some shockers and thought, this isn't for me.
8: No,
28: he saw some good ones.
8: No wonder he doesn't want to watch any others.
28: Leader in the clubhouse, Max.
8: Thanks, Max. Jeff, how are you, unusual?
2: Friends and family find me a bit unusual, but I like to crush fresh strawberries.
8: Mm-hmm.
2: Put them on hot buttered toast and sprinkle it with sugar.
8: Hey,
2: delicious.
8: Hey, Jeff, do you know there's this thing they've called jam?
2: Yeah, well, this is like fresh conserve jam.
28: Oh, and, okay. And have you ever tried it without the sugar on top, Jeff?
2: No, bit sour.
28: Yeah, okay. I think the sugar on top actually makes it work.
8: I don't mind peanut butter, carrot and sultana sandwiches.
28: Why would you do that?
8: Because it's delicious. You grate a bit of carrot. Peanut butter, sultanas on top.
28: Yeah, you are just an idiot. Thank you, Jeff. Get somebody else on. Denny. G'day, Denny.
4: I can recite the planets in line from the sun.
28: Go on.
4: Mercury, Venus, Earth, Mars, Jupiter, Saturn, Uranus, Neptune, and it used to be Pluto.
28: Still is Pluto, Denny. I don't know about you, but Pluto's a planet every day of the week.
8: Isn't there something like... there's like a
28: anagram,
8: anagram that you can remember it.
28: Yeah, what's the anagram, Denny?
4: I don't know it. I just remembered it from when I was a child.
28: Of all people, you don't need the anagram.
8: You should have need the anagram.
28: What am I talking about?
8: You're an idiot now. Jeff, good morning.
6: G'day, guys. Look, I'm a bit on the same line as Mayor. If I'm picking something on the line, if I put a towel up and I put a peg on the left side, I have to look around the line and find the same colour peg to put on the right side of the towel.
28: Nice, Jeff.
8: Yes.
28: Yeah, right up my alley, Jeffrey.
8: Were you like that with your golf? Were you... Obviously, you watch on your right arm or right wrist. Were you left sock, left shoe? Were you superstitious?
28: No, nothing like that, but everything had to be in order. Like, for instance, if I'd missed a belt loop, or if I was playing with someone who missed a belt loop, I would ask them to fix it. I didn't like it. I didn't like looking at it because I have to look at it for the rest of the day.
8: Yeah, good. Thanks, Jeff. Damien, good morning.
14: Morning, gents. How are we?
28: Good day, mate.
14: Okay, I've got 2, same as the other dude. Must have the same colour pegs on the clothes on the line.
28: Yeah, well, why is this? I'm a bit that way also, but why? Anyway, continue.
14: No idea. And got a rule in my house, and everyone abides by it, can't go to bed with a pooey crack. Must shower.
8: I think that's just general hygiene, Damien.
28: Well, goodness me. Well, it does make sense.
8: He doesn't want any skid marks in the bed.
28: That does make sense.
8: Yeah, well, I think most people would appreciate that one, wouldn't they?
28: There is paper. Most people use that quite well with distinction.
8: Yeah, it's not new.
28: Yep, okay.
8: You're right there, mate. Good luck with that.
28: Thank you.
8: Justine, good morning.
22: Good morning, Jimmy and Marco. I've got 2. One for my son. My husband hasn't even, like, put the meals on the table and he's got the tomato sauce out. He has to have tomato sauce. On everything. He doesn't even know what we're having. He's already got the tomato sauce out.
8: He's got a problem.
28: What about if it was, would he, not something like roast chicken, he wouldn't do it, would he?
22: No, but 9 out of 10 meals of tomato sauce is on the table every night, and I'm salt, and I'll say to my husband, I'm the same with salt. He's like, you haven't even tasted it, Justine. I'm like, where's the salt?
28: Which one hurts you the most, Justine, when you've cooked something and it just hurts you the most when he puts it on it?
22: Well, sauce. It's a tomato sauce, and I don't cook. I'm a bit like you, Marco. Yeah. I can't cook at all.
0: Yeah.
22: Mm. At all.
0: Good.
22: Not good. Not good in the kitchen.
8: Thanks. Thanks for the call, Justine. Mark's up next. Good morning, Mark. How are you, unusual?
5: Good morning, guys. I can actually, I've actually memorised the football teams in the 3AW footy song.
0: Go for it. Let's go.
5: That's Carlton, Collingwood, Essendon, Sydney, Hawthorn, Adelaide, Richmond, Melbourne, North Melbourne, Brisbane,
8: Oh, no! You've nearly backed into something, threw you off.
5: All right. Hang on, I've got to go again.
0: See you, Margaret.
5: Carlton, Collingwood, Essendon, Sydney, Hawthorn, Adelaide, Richmond, Melbourne, North Melbourne, Richmond. Oh, I've done it again.
0: No!
8: Call us back.
0: It's funny, you know.
8: Pressure.
0: When you're in the car and you hear that tune, I reckon in your head you can get them all.
8: Yeah.
0: Saying it out loud's a different thing.
8: Deborah, good morning. You might have the planet anagram for us.
7: Yes, I do.
0: What is it?
7: My very early model Jeep sometimes uses Neptune petrol.
8: Oh, see, that's a different one than the one I've heard.
0: I reckon there are better ones. Mm. I think there are better ones. It's a good one.
8: If you can remember
0: it, Deborah, that's a good one.
7: Yes.
0: But I think there are easier ones.
8: Mm.
0: If you've got an easier one, give us a 133693.
8: Thanks, Deborah. Sue, good morning.
10: Oh, good morning, guys. So I like to play beat the GPS at the moment. So basically you set the GPS to where you're going. Like, it's a bit of a journey sort of thing.
0: Yeah.
10: And there are rules. So you can't speed, you can't break any road laws, but you can change the route if you want to go a different way because you think you know more than the AI.
8: Yes.
10: And I nail it every time. I love it.
8: I do this as well.
0: It is a game.
8: It is a game.
0: I love it.
8: Yeah, I know a shortcut that Waze or Google Maps doesn't know.
0: With the Apple CarPlay, I use it everywhere now, even if it's nowhere. If I'm down the pizza shop and I'm coming home.
8: You want to know how long it is.
0: I push home in
8: 3 minutes. Yeah, no, I can do that in two.
0: Yeah, it's just a habit. It's a habit now.
8: Great one, Sue. Jenny, good morning.
11: Oh, good morning, guys. The anagram that I learned for the planet is my very earnest man, just show us nine planets.
8: See, that's a different one again.
0: Yeah, okay.
8: I don't mind that one either.
0: What's the other anagram that you use regularly? Thank you, Jenny. Mine was for north, south, north, east, west, south. Never eat sausages on Wednesday.
8: Yeah, kiss.
0: What's the kiss one?
8: Keep it simple, stupid.
0: Yeah, that's a good one. Yeah.
8: There you go.
0: That's a good one.
8: 3AW weather, a top of 15. It's currently 10 at the moment.
12: 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Stirs passion and blood when you hear the call. You gotta be game to play this game and give your all.
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18: Good morning, it's James Padley from Transport Victoria. There are delays of over 50 minutes on the Eastern Freeway inbound due to a collision after Doncaster Road. Emergency services are on scene with only one lane open to traffic and congestion back to Middleborough Road. Consider the Maroondah Highway instead if you're passing through. A truck's broken down on the Greensboro Highway southbound after Grimshaw Street through Greensboro with the left-hand lane closed there and a left-hand lane closed southbound on Station Road in Deer Park due to a collision approaching Ballarat Road. Recovery crews are en route. Please pass with caution and watch out for people outside of their vehicles.
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17: Ampol's State of Origin is set to descend on Brisbane as Game 3 returns to Suncorp Stadium on Wednesday, 8 July. 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Nothing like it.
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0: Don't you dare tell me yeah nah yeah. has made it into the Oxford Dictionary. Don't you dare.
1: Do you think yeah nah is a yes or a no? If someone goes, yeah nah.
0: It's a good question. I mean, yeah, that's right. It's just a thinking word, isn't it? It's when people are trying to work out what they're about to say.
1: Well, let's get the expert, Dr. Danica Salazar from the Oxford Dictionary on the line. Good morning, Doc.
2: Oh, good morning.
1: How do you actually define yeah, nah?
2: Oh, yeah, nah. If the question is if yeah, nah, it means yes or no, the answer is it can be both. So that's what's very interesting about that word, that it's highly contextual, so their meaning really depends on the situation and what the person wants to say at the time. So they can be totally agreeing with you emphatically, or they can be totally disagreeing. It really depends on what they're talking about.
0: Righto. And the term dunny has gone into the dictionary, and also bogan. Is this right?
2: Well, I think those words have been in the dictionary for some time already.
1: Righto. So how do you decide what words go in? Is it they just appear in more newspapers or online? Do they have to meet a certain criteria?
2: Yes, maybe that's the frequency of usage is, of course, one of our main criteria for deciding which words go in. So we have to find enough evidence of a word being used by people. And if it's a word that's characteristic of a certain place, like these Australian words, then we have to see.
0: Right.
2: Many Australians are using them.
0: Do you have an Australian helping you out?
2: Yes, I actually have a couple of colleagues at the OED who are from Australia. So they of course are very highly involved in selecting the words, and one of my Australian colleagues, Chris Pat, is actually the one who researched and drafted these words.
1: The Oxford English Dictionary is pretty universally accepted around the world. So then the debate of whether to put very regional words in, like Australian slang, how do you weigh up, well, nobody else is going to get this apart from some Aussies?
2: I mean, the fact that only Aussies use certain words, that doesn't at all mean that the words don't have a place in the Oxford English Dictionary, because it's a dictionary that shows the history of the word that's used in all of the English language, so wherever it is spoken all over the world. So that's why these Australian words also make it into the dictionary.
1: We appreciate your time, Dr. Danica Salazar.
0: What's your favourite slang word? Fair dinkum's mine. I like it.
1: Yeah,
0: I use it a lot, and ripper. I use ripper all the time.
1: G'day.
0: Yeah, g'day's a nice
1: g'day
0: one.
1: G'day. G'day. Good way to start. Instant Radio Solutions is up next. How can we help you? 133-693.
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4: Good morning, it's James Padley from Transport Victoria. We're still seeing delays of over 50 minutes on the Eastern Freeway inbound following a collision after Doncaster Road. Emergency services are on scene with only the middle lane left open to traffic and congestion back past Middleborough Road. Consider the Maroondah Highway instead if you would normally be passing through. The left-hand lane is closed southbound on Station Road in Deer Park due to a collision approaching Ballarat Road with recovery crews en route. A truck's broken down on the Greensboro Highway southbound after Grimshaw Street through Greensboro, blocking a left-hand lane with Transport Victoria's Incident Response Service on scene. And boom gates are stuck down on Galvin Road in Werribee, just south of Bulbin Road due to an equipment fault, so consider Werribee Street instead.
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1: Jim, how can we help you?
14: Morning, boys. On the back of old mate's call earlier about the 3RW footy song, how are they going to squeeze the Tassie Devils into that?
1: Ooh, straight off the top, I reckon.
0: Straight off the top, yeah.
1: Just stick it right at the front.
0: Yeah, just go bang.
1: D, good morning.
15: Yes, morning. I'm just noticing on the sides of the roads, increasingly, particularly in Greensboro, a lot of areas, they're painting white triangles on the sides of the roads.
0: I know this. They're called dragon's teeth. And they're designed to slow you down because something is coming up that where you'll need to slow down, like a school zone or something like that.
1: There you go, D. Asked and answered. Mick, good morning.
16: Good morning, guys. There's an advert on TV that advertises drying the dishes where a bloke's got a fan. Hmm. It's obviously a dubbed ad. I don't know which country it's from. Or it's badly out of sync.
0: Righto.
1: Where's it coming from?
0: Righto.
1: They do dub a lot of ads here. Amelia Fuller is going to join us after 8 o'clock with the food review.
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0: The driver of the other car sustained serious injuries. They're now in hospital. Police say the truck driver was not injured. The Northern Highway remains closed in both directions at Toorak near Hardings Lane. Madeline Burke, Melbourne.
1: Man's been stabbed during an altercation at the Geelong suburb of Armstrong Creek. The 22-year-old sustained multiple stab wounds during a fight with another man in the backyard of a home on Falcon Street early this morning. There are reports Labor ministers, backbenchers and candidates are urging the Premier to call a royal commission into corruption on the big build, fearing a coalition-led inquiry would be ruinous for the union movement. Dr. Luke Beck, Associate Professor of Constitutional Law at Monash University, says if Labor initiates the inquiry, it may be able to control the narrative.
2: Yes and no. So whenever a government, federal, state, territory sets up a royal commission, they set out the terms of reference, and that's the document that sets out the issues or topics that the royal commission has to go out and investigate. But once those terms of reference are set, the royal commissioner is completely independent and they do their own thing.
1: Detectives have released images of six people searching for over a terrifying road rage incident at Williamstown last month. Vision shared online shows a gang of motorcyclists surrounding a car, kicking the windows. Police later arrested and charged two teens in relation to the incident. Today, investigators released images of six others they want to speak to. Detectives continue to work to identify the rest of the gang. The World Health Organization claims the hantavirus outbreak that struck passengers on a cruise ship, including a number of Australians, is over. The final contact of a person exposed to the virus has completed their quarantine period, tested negative, and has returned home. Australian scientists are helping build the largest ever digital time-lapse movie of the universe. Based at an observatory in Chile, the 10-year project uses a 3,000-megapixel camera to take images of the entire southern sky every few nights. Macquarie University Simon O'Toole says they'll be studying systems billions of light years away.
3: You know, a billion light years means that the light took us a billion years to arrive. And so we're looking back in time, but we also, when we add all of the data together, we get this incredibly deep image that looks almost back to the beginning of the universe.
1: In finance, Wall Street's up 594, the dollar 69.2 US.
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1: Brisbane has sent Geelong tumbling out of the top four. Here's Julian Marcus.
5: It was an 8-goal-1 opening quarter, which set up the Brisbane Lions' 22-point win at GMHBA Stadium. For the Lions, it's their fourth consecutive victory, and Kyle Lohman was the standout with 5 goals, 3 each for Logan Morris and for Zach Bailey. While Patrick Dangerfield's 5 goals weren't enough to prevent Geelong from losing their fourth game out of 5 and go tumbling out of the top four. At GMHBA Stadium, Julian Marcus, Geelong.
1: Spain has thrashed Austria 3-0 to advance into the rounds of 16 at the World Cup. Today's action continues this morning, Portugal taking on Croatia. And that's the latest news and sport.
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8: Good morning, it's James Padley from Transport Victoria. Delays are now pushing up to 1 hour on the Eastern Freeway inbound following a collision after Doncaster Road. Emergency services remain on scene with only the middle lane open to traffic. Delays are back past Middleborough Road, so consider the Maroondah Highway instead. 2 left southbound lanes remain closed on Station Road through Deer Park following a collision approaching Ballarat Road. There's also a broken down truck on the Greensboro Highway southbound after Grimshaw Street through Greensboro, blocking a left-hand lane. And from B-Line, services are currently being held on the Geelong line between Lara and Wyndham Vale due to a rail equipment fault, with replacement buses operating between Warren Ponds and Wyndham Vale.
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4: There is a severe weather warning for parts of the state today for damaging winds. Showers today, windy, a top of 15, and tomorrow a shower or two, 13. On the bays, a strong wind warning. Northwesterlies, 30 knots at times today with waves up to 2 metres. At Roeville, 9. At Lara, 10. And in the city, it is 10 degrees. David Armstrong, Melbourne Zone, 3AW.
3: 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The White Glove Mover makes moving a breeze, and your new place will feel like home from day one.
5: Time of the week to do some housekeeping, Marco. The word of the week was a close run race. Bobbing at the line
6: was corruption and
5: Socceroos. Just gets the photo finish, course,
6: and
5: kicking off 4
6: and well done, too, out the back. That was very, very good. What about the Chicken Man Award?
5: Who do you think?
6: Nick McKenzie.
5: Yes, congratulations.
6: You should get a medal, that kid. Well done, Nick.
5: We've got a Soundlow medal. This is where we rank the best audio from the week.
6: Well, Damo does.
5: Yeah.
6: Damo does it. Who gets one vote?
7: Got a rule in my house, and everyone abides by it. Can't go to bed with a pooey crack. Must shower.
5: It's
6: very late, but snuck in.
5: And the two votes.
8: The Premier wasn't speaking publicly today until we spotted her outside Parliament.
9: Hello, Premier.
10: Oh, hello, Paul. How are you? I'm not doing interviews.
9: Hello, Paul.
6: God, if she just said hello, possums, it was so close.
5: It's so close.
6: It was so close.
5: So I wonder what got the three votes then.
11: Carlton, Collingwood, Essendon, Sydney, Hawthorne, Adelaide, Richmond, Melbourne, North Melbourne, Brisbane,
6: It's so catchy.
5: He had a good crack.
6: Such a good tune.
5: Now, for the Buy Friday predictions.
6: What did I say?
5: You said Jacinta Allen will admit there is corruption on the big build.
6: Well, hang on a second.
5: The front page of The Age.
6: I think I got it.
5: I think you got it.
6: Because there's a quote from her. There was violence, intimidation and organised criminal behaviour. That is shocking and unacceptable.
5: Well done, Marco.
6: Got one.
5: Ice.
6: Thank you.
5: Yeah.
6: What do I get?
5: Well done.
6: Oh, well done. Okay.
5: I said Nick Reece will be in Melbourne. Are we sure? I don't have a proof of life.
6: That's a gimme though, mate. That's nothing.
5: Yeah, are we sure?
6: Melody.
5: You can't just Google his picture. There's proof.
6: Melody said Jack Viney will be named in the D side.
5: Max said the tab will merge into one giant national tote.
6: Alan said by Friday the price of petrol will go back up to $2. Not even close, that one.
5: Paul said the contestants on Farmer Wants a Wife will say like 500 times. Probably. Give him $200, Paul. Yeah. Well done, Paulie.
6: Ian said Jacinta Allen will call for a royal commission into the big build corruption. Now, that's not as silly as it sounds because of the story from Chip LeGrand on the front page today where people in Labor want a royal commission light into what's going on.
5: Walking jeans is not paying it. Sorry, Marco.
6: Yeah, yeah.
5: Frank said only one Aussie woman will remain in the women's singles at Wimbledon.
6: Well done.
5: That was all thanks to the Blind Factory. Yes, call 13Blinds and order your shutters now for installation with designer quality and a lifetime guarantee. Why would you go anywhere else? Margie Osman is joining us now, Chief Executive of Tourism and Transport Forum. Good morning, Margie.
12: Good morning. How are you?
5: Not too bad. We've got you on the line because the number of Australians choosing to travel over the winter holidays has plummeted. Is this cost of living? Is there other circumstances? Why aren't we travelling as much?
12: Look, I think it is cost of living. I don't think there's any doubt. And that's a bit unusual because it's still the number one thing people are going to do with any spare cash they've got. But what we know is that because they're not travelling too much in their own state, which is usually drive holidays, definitely cost of living and so forth.
6: Margie, what about the no snow factor? People driving to the snow might have been cut in half.
12: Oh, look, I think there was a snow factor, but the snow is falling as we speak. So
6: beautiful.
12: Let's hope we're moving into something more of a bumper season. What we're hoping, though, is that the cut, the continuation of the cut to the fuel excise, even though it's not quite as much as it was before, we're hoping that's going to kick in during the school holidays and we might see some bump up on these figures. But the really good news is that the number one destination and place people would like to go during these holidays is in fact Melbourne.
5: Are they coming to...
6: Where's that info, Margie?
12: That's actually in the survey. So yeah. Melbourne is the place people want to go to for a nice winter holiday, lots of things to do in terms of shows to go to and great restaurants, etc. So Melbourne coming into its own.
5: Are you seeing more day trips? I know that uses petrol still, but at least then you're cutting the cost of not having to get accommodation. Are you seeing people going, hang on, we might, you know, nick up to Ballarat for the day?
12: Absolutely. The staycation with sort of a list of day trips is definitely one of the places people are going with this. They're choosing to stay a bit closer to home. They're choosing to do day trips if they possibly can and cut their costs back. They still want to have a break, but they're just doing it a different way. And I think this is the first of the school holidays we've seen in a very, very long time where the cost of living piece is cutting quite so deeply in terms of that closer to home. Let's just do a couple of bucket list day trips and spend some family time.
6: Hey, Margie, what about Victorians chasing the sun? Can they do it in their car and just go to North Victoria, like Mildura? How's the weather going up there?
12: Not too bad. I mean, I think that, you know, there is no doubt that anything that's on the coast, anything that involves a bit of sun chasing is going to be up for it. And I think you will see people heading for coastal destinations. The problem is there's still a bit of uncertainty about what's happening with fuel for the sort of camping caravanning group, because if you're pulling a caravan, you're probably looking for diesel. People are still a bit uncertain, even though there is availability now and the prices have come way back down and that excise cut has been extended.
5: Appreciate your time, Margie Osmond, Chief Executive of Tourism and Transport Forum. Mildura, Bruce Eaver is the ambassador for Mildura, yeah. Yeah,
6: okay.
5: Yeah, he often spends additional time there.
6: I know I was born in Shepparton, but Shepparton used to always spruik that they had more sunny days than the Gold Coast. I wonder if that's still true.
5: Less rain?
6: Oh, I don't think rain came in. It was just more sunny days.
5: Maybe.
6: Shep.
5: Amelia Fuller joins us after the break.
10: Oh, hello, Paul.
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10: Oh, hello, Paul.
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13: Good morning, it's James Padley from Transport Victoria. Delays now pushing up to 1 hour on the Eastern Freeway inbound following a collision after Doncaster Road. Emergency services remain on scene with only the middle lane open to traffic. Delays are back past Middleborough Road, so consider the Maroondah Highway instead. Two left southbound lanes remain closed on Station Road through Deer Park following a collision approaching Ballarat Road. There's also a broken down track on the Greensboro Highway southbound after Grimshaw Street through Greensboro, blocking a left-hand lane. And from Beeline, services are currently being held on the Geelong line between Lara and Wyndham Vale due to a rail equipment fault, with replacement buses operating between Warn Ponds and Wyndham Vale.
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14: On the program today, the Victorian government wants to do something about businesses that have been firebombed. No, they're not going to lock up the firebombers themselves, but they will hand out cash grants. This is a case of dealing with the symptoms, but not the cause. Also, the Premier Jacinda Allen has finally admitted to corruption on big built sites, but what, if anything, does she plan to actually do about it? We'll look at a call to ban American supersized pickups from our roads. And have you ever been on a blind date that actually worked out? Come and join us, 133-693.
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6: Oui, oui. Oui, oui. Sensing a bit of a French theme. Amelia Fuller joins us. Good morning, Amelia.
25: Good morning, guys. You've got the French theme down. I went to Bistro Thierry at 511 Malvern Road, Toorak. Now, before I begin, let me just set the scene of where we are, because it says Toorak on the map, but then when you're in the restaurant, all the stamps on the table say Hawkesburn, and it's on Malvern Road, so don't get confused.
5: I've driven past this, actually.
25: Yes, I was going to say. It's actually next to the Toorak Hotel on the corner of Malvern Road there, where that big Hawkesburn sign is that's above the road.
6: I know it.
25: You've got it?
6: I know it.
25: Okay, because that's the thing. When I was navigating my way there with Malvern, Toorak, Hawkesburn, when I finally got there, I go, okay,
6: so
25: I've got it now.
6: What's the story? Is it a history of a different location and they've just kept all that history, or is it just the way it is?
25: No, it's been there. Yeah, been there since 2001, created by Thierry himself. Mm-hmm. And they bring that whole history in there. The idea was to open up a bistro that felt genuinely French. And this really genuinely does. There's a lot of memorabilia and decor on the walls that has clearly been collected over time. It's not something that's just up there for show. It's all been, you know, slowly built up, and you feel that immediately. There's also plaques along the wall, and found out in the bathroom how you get your plaque up there, and it's by donating to RULE, a charity for prostate cancer. So everything feels a part of the community, but really genuine. And then along comes my waiter, a lovely, slightly older man, And he has this beautiful French accent, and you go, nice. We're in good hands.
6: I'm at home.
25: We are.
6: He's got an amazing reputation, this joint.
25: Yes. Yeah, well, yeah, 25 years, especially in that location. Yeah. It's a premium location, and they give you a premium product. They know what they're doing, and they don't need to kind of prove that. So as you get there, you're on the small tables, obviously you've got white tablecloths, and then come the massive A3 menus. And so you're kind of fighting with your dining guests just to kind of get space for the menus, and it's all laid out there. So let's get into it. So the first thing I have a guess.
6: Frog's legs.
25: Something snails. Like that.
6: Snails.
25: Snails.
13: Yes, go.
25: Snails. How do you guys go with snails?
6: Yeah. Never had them.
25: Really? The place to have them. My partner had never had them, and I don't know that she was overly keen to try them.
6: But?
25: And I said, no, we've got to try them here. And absolutely blew her socks off.
6: Changed their mind?
25: So it literally comes on a specialty escargot dish. Yeah. It has bistro Thierry on the dish, and then there's little cups essentially all around it. It's covered in sauce, as it should be. But the thing that shows they're very good quality, first of all, is they're not gritty. They're really soft, so you're not chewing away to try and eat them.
13: You know when you get oysters, they say they're Coffin Bay oysters, mm-hmm. or these are from South Australia. Do they say these snails are from Malvern Road?
25: Exactly where they picked up the snails, these ones, but it does say the way that they cook them is à la bourguignon.
13: Okay.
25: Ooh. So that's where I can place it, but I can't tell you where they exactly pick up these scales. It's a good question.
6: Yeah, just
25: I'm with you. Yeah. I'm with you. But what I can say is if you've never tried snails and if you're not heading to France anytime soon, this is the way to try them. You will not be spitting them out or grimacing to get them down. So what's next? Okay, so you've had snails, and then I see on the menu they do a Moreton Bay bug.
6: Oh, yes.
13: I love Moreton Bay bug.
6: Nothing better.
25: They do a Moreton Bay bug at the French restaurant. I go, well, I've obviously got to have that. So they grill the Moreton Bay, and then they actually take it out of his little shell. They leave the shell on there just for show, pull him out of his shell, grill him, and then have him on a bed of leek fondue and some beurre blanc, which is just a butter white sauce with a bit of white wine.
6: I reckon bugs are in front of lobster.
25: I agree.
6: The best crustacean ever.
13: I'm very much a bugman. What are those little jewel things that are on them? Because you see them at like yogurt places. Yeah. I know they are.
25: They are a little different. So what you're referring to is the fish roe.
13: Yes.
25: So it's kind of a version of caviar in a way. So it's a fish egg. But yeah. Fish roe is what it's called.
6: Nice.
25: And they give you that little burst.
13: They're like rice bubbles.
25: Okay. I don't think anyone has ever referred to fish roe as rice bubbles.
13: Snap, crackle, and pop.
6: Tell him he's wrong.
25: I appreciate the go at it. And no, wrong on that front.
6: Close.
13: Snap, crackle, and pop.
25: Should we go to the mains now?
13: Sure.
25: All right. Staying in the theme of bourguignon, you've got to have some bœuf bourguignon, which is the braised beef, super rich, red wine, onions, mushrooms on some mashed potato.
6: Yes. Has it got the fatty strip on the beef?
25: The fatty strip is there. Yeah, it's been really kind of seared down and down. And then they've also got this beautiful big disc of puff pastry that goes on top.
6: Yeah.
25: So you make your way through that beautiful richness. Maybe you cut through it with a little bit of red wine too.
6: Does it come without the sauce so Jim could have some?
13: I don't mind a little bit. That's a jus.
25: That is a jus.
13: Yeah.
25: Hey, look at him. He's fancy.
13: Yeah, fancy pants.
6: You're talking about rice bubbles.
13: Amelia Fuller went to Bistro Thierry, 511 511 Malvern Road, Toorak.
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2: Good morning. It's James Padley from Transport Victoria. Significant delays of up to an hour on the Eastern Freeway inbound following a collision after Doncaster Road. Emergency services remain on scene with only the middle lane left open to traffic. Consider the Maroondah Highway instead if you would normally be heading through. Two left southbound lanes are closed on Station Road, Deer Park due to a collision approaching Ballarat Road. A tow truck currently on scene there loading up. Meanwhile, boom gates are stuck down on Galvin Road in Werribee, just south of Bulbin Road due to an equipment fault, so consider Werribee Street instead.
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6: Socceroos music.
5: Yes. 4 a.m. tomorrow, taking on Egypt. Amelia Fuller is in studio. She went to Bistro Thierry, 511 Malvern Road, Toorak.
25: So the other main I had was the Mugget de Canard. Canard means duck. So this is a slightly more modern take, contemporary take than we have been with the beef bourguignon. It has a white miso and tamarind glaze, parsnip base, some pink lady apple puree. So it still works here, though, even though they are very traditional, because it still understands that balance of French cooking. But let me quickly tell you about the dessert.
6: Creme brulee?
25: There was a creme brulee that I tried, and it was fantastic. Yeah. But really, what stole the show is the souffle de chocolat, where literally the waiter comes over. He brings this, he cracks a hole, up goes the hot chocolate, he pours it in from a metre high.
6: Amelia Fuller with Bistro Terry. It's a ripper. Now, the pick of the week winner is Dave. Today's Rumorfile winner is Screw This. The weekly winner is The Long Walk, and the wildcard yearly entry goes to Going Bust.
5: You got a quick joke for us?
6: Yeah. There's some breaking news. A man was admitted to the hospital today with 25 plastic toy horses inserted into his rectum. The doctors have described his condition as stable.
5: Yes. Yes. Yes, get a fist bump. Yeah, whatever way to
6: his
5: go to the
6: week. His condition was stable.
5: Take that for your weekend. Have a great, safe weekend out there. We'll be back Monday, but stay listening. Tom Elliott is up next. He says the government is being penny wise and pound foolish when it comes to preventing fire bombings. Stay listening, 3AW. Go Socceroos!

0: Go Soccer Rules, and wish everyone have a very enjoyable time.
1: Yeah, yeah, well done, Lord Mayor.
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5: 10 degrees in Melbourne. Showers are top today, 15 at 8.30. Good morning. I'm David Armstrong. Jacinta Allen's popularity has collapsed in the bush. Here's Dennis O'Kane.
6: A leaked strategy memo circulated to Nationals MPs reveals her personal approval rating hitting a record low of -67%. The party research has found the Premier's toxicity is now worse than even Donald Trump. The polling was conducted across regional electorates in May and June. It found Ms. Allen presided over a government that is a symbol of waste, secrecy, and regional neglect. The research also recorded a similar result for her deputy, Ben Carroll, described by voters in the bush as a yes man in the background. Dennis O'Kane, Melbourne.
5: It's been revealed bar and nightclub owners wanting to access the government's emergency security fund can only do so if they match the funds themselves. The government will announce today venues at risk of being firebombed can claim a $5,000 co-payment if they match it. Those who've already been targeted, they can claim up to $25,000 without obligation, but they must be part of the police Operation Eclipse. A massive Russian drone attack on Kyiv is being described as the worst hit the capital since Moscow launched the war. Australia's former ambassador to Russia, Peter Tesh, says Moscow is stepping up its campaign.
7: Kyiv Mayor Vitaly Klitschko has called this the most massive attack that Russia has launched upon Kyiv in the more than 4 years of its war of choice, which it began in full in February 2022. 74 missiles, almost 500 drones, an attack that was staged over about 11 hours.
5: Socceroos fans have descended on Dallas, Texas, transforming it into a sea of green and gold ahead of the World Cup showdown with Egypt. Nine's Lauren Tomasi is there. She says the heat's oppressive in the high 30s.
8: The good thing is the Aussies had their free training camp in Sarasota in Florida, so they're feeling pretty used to the heat and the humidity. And, I mean, inside the stadium itself, it's around 21 degrees, so I think that's pretty low. I mean, I saw the team out training this morning for their last session. They all had big smiles. It was exactly what you want to see.
5: In finance, the dollar, 69.2 US.
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5: The Lions have boosted their chances of back-to-back premierships with a 22-point win over the Cats. The visitors stormed out early, booting the first 8 goals. The win sees Brisbane back into the top 4. Geelong slips out. Collingwood captain Darcy Moore to miss the remainder of the season after suffering another hamstring injury at training this week. And in tennis, Alex de Minaur has cruised through to the third round at Wimbledon with a straight sets win. That's the latest news and sport.
4: 3AW Traffic, Monty Python's Spamalot, starring Stephen Curry, Jazz Flowers and Nick White, opens at the Athenaeum Theatre in September. 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
9: Good morning, it's James Padley from Transport Victoria. A collision on the Eastern Freeway inbound after Doncaster Road still has only one lane left open to traffic. Emergency services on scene there with delays of up to an hour back to Middleborough Road. Consider the Maroondah Highway instead if you are passing through. All lanes have reopened on Station Road through Deer Park following a collision approaching Ballarat Road, and V-Line services are currently being held on the Geelong line between Lara and Wyndham Vale due to a rail equipment fault. Replacement buses will be operating between Warm Ponds and Wyndham Vale, and then trains will continue from there all the way to Southern Cross.
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5: There is a severe weather warning for parts of the state today for damaging winds, showers and windy at top of 15 degrees, and tomorrow a shower or two with a top of 13. On the bays today, a strong wind warning. Northwesterlies, 30 knots at times, then easing later, waves up to 2 metres. At Carrum, 11. Geelong, 10. The city, it's 10 degrees. David Armstrong, Melbourne Zone, 3AW.
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11: It is 25 to 9. Good morning. Well, I have in front of me a media release from Minister Suliman, this Natalie Suliman MP, the Minister for Small and Family Businesses, amongst other things. And what it deals with is supposedly protecting venues from arsonists. And what the minister has unveiled are grants between $5,000 and $25,000 for businesses affected by firebombings. Now, the grants are there, so if your business hasn't been firebombed, you can invest in, better security screens, cameras, that sort of thing. And if it has been firebombed, then, you can use the money, to help the business get back on its feet. Now, this press release from the government, this policy on the run, is a joke. And I'll tell you why. Because it does nothing about actually putting the people who commit the firebombings behind bars. Now, you remember a couple of months ago, we had the liquor business. It was a spirits wholesaling business. It was firebombed by a group of teenagers. They weren't punished. They pled guilty to the offence. They were back out. One of them, aged only 15, 8 days later, was also arrested for a bashing or taking part in the bashing of an off-duty police officer. So the government will give you money to help firebomb-proof your business or to help clean up the mess if your business is firebombed, but it will not put the firebombers themselves into jail, which is exactly where they belong. I find this extraordinary. 133693, mornings at 3aw.com.au. We're going to speak to the co-owner of the Albion Hotel in South Melbourne after the 9 o'clock news. That was one of many businesses which has now been firebombed. But this is extraordinary. It is, I love using sayings, being penny wise and pound foolish. You say, righto, your business has been firebombed. Here's 25 grand to help you rebuild. Or your business is at risk of being firebombed. Here's 5 grand to help you put in security cameras and steel mesh screens and things like that. What about punishing the firebombers themselves? Why were the teenage firebombers of the liquor business all let out on good behaviour bonds? It's extraordinary. And I don't understand. On one hand, they'll hand over taxpayers' money to businesses. And that's welcome. I mean, who wouldn't like some money to help make your business a more secure place? And yet they do not punish the people that commit the arson attacks. Anyway, we'll look at that during the program. 133693, mornings at 3aw.com.au. Also today, if you look at the Age newspaper, there is quite an extraordinary article written by none other than our Premier, Jacinta Allen. Now, the article is all about the big build. And the first half of it talks about how only Labor gets things done and, when we came to power, we realised that the population was growing and we needed to build more things, and talks about level crossing removals and the West Gate Tunnel and the North East Link and the Cross City Rail Tunnel, all those sorts of things. Okay, and that's fine. But then, and this is extraordinary because I think this is the first time it's happened, the Premier Jacinta Allen says, we now know that criminals operated on some of Victoria's construction sites. She goes on to say, there was violence, intimidation and organised criminal behaviour. That is shocking and unacceptable. It never should have happened. And then she poses the question, how do we stop it happening again? Now, the Premier outlines a few things that her government is doing. We have given Victoria Police, she says, stronger powers to investigate this criminal conduct. Well, VicPol have already said they don't have enough power to investigate the conduct. Part of it is because industrial relations issues are the province of the federal government and the AFP, not the state government. She says we've given Labor Hire Authority stronger powers to cancel construction licences. She says we've put the CFMEU into administration. Well, so what? All those same people who are at the CFMEU are still controlling the sites. They might have a couple of new people running it. From what I've heard, behaviour inside the CFMEU has changed very little. And then she says this, IBAC will be granted powers to follow the money wherever it leads. IBAC, the toothless tiger. Well, yes, the Premier has committed to giving IBAC the powers it needs, but not until November 2027. That is 16 months away. So here is the Premier openly acknowledging criminal activity on the big build sites and yet doing nothing about it. 133693, mornings at 3aw.com.au. Also today, I came across a piece in the Herald Sun saying that American-style supersized pickup trucks, which in the old days we used to call utes, should be banned from our roads. Now, we're going to speak to an expert about this later on, but the article says that the trucks use too much fuel, they cause wear and tear on the roads, they're more deadly if they hit other road users. I would argue there's other issues. Like, for example, I regularly see American-style pickup trucks taking up two parking spots. Like if they're what I call vertical parks, where you go straight in and straight out. At a place that I go to a fair bit, there's often a pickup truck there, and it simply takes up two spots. It parks in the middle between the two spots so that they can open the doors either side. So two parking spots for one vehicle. Now, look, plenty of people out in the country say, look, we need these to tow, you know, boats and caravans and so forth, and that's undoubtedly true. And I don't believe in banning vehicles. Like, how would you say to someone, you can have this vehicle in the country, but you may not drive it in the city? But I will say this. Our parking spots are too small for these type of vehicles. The standard parking spot in Victoria, I believe, was based on a 1979 Ford Falcon, which at the time was just about the biggest passenger car money could buy, and no one ever thought the cars would be any bigger than that. Well, I tell you now, if you put a Ford Falcon from 1979 next to any number of modern cars, including these massive pickup trucks, you will see how little it looks. Should we ban them? 1-3-6-9-3, mornings at 3aw.com.au. They are completely impractical for the inner city, for narrow streets, for standard-sized car parks and so forth. But should they be banned? I'll take your calls on that. 1-3-6-9-3, mornings at 3aw.com.au. Also today, advertising of things that aren't good for us. Now, there's an opinion piece in the Age newspaper saying that the Prime Minister Anthony Albanese should have gone stronger when he sort of wound back the right of gambling companies to advertise. They sort of changed the times or restricted the times at which people can advertise gambling products, but they didn't ban it altogether. And you contrast this with smoking. Like when I was a kid and a lot of adults smoked, including my father, suddenly smoking ads were hard to be seen. They were not on TV anymore. You still saw them in magazines, and they disappeared from magazines. They were still on at the cinema, then they disappeared from the cinema. And we essentially don't allow any tobacco advertising of any sort anymore. And yet, tobacco use, wastewater analysis confirms this, tobacco use is going up. So even without advertising, more and more people are smoking. Apparently, some movie stars now smoke a lot in public, and this is driving young people to smoke. And gambling, well, we might have restricted the hours in which gambling ads can play, but gambling is a massive business in Australia. Should we ban the advertising of both these social ills? Gambling, and we already have banned smoking. I mean, essentially, should we ban gambling ads the same way we ban smoking ads? My view is simply this. You know, if you gamble, chances are you will lose. Just about every gambling ad does say that at the end. You know that if you smoke, it is not good for you. It's not like 50 or 60 years ago when the jury was still out on whether or not smoking was bad for health or not. You know these things. So if you choose to smoke now, or you choose to gamble, or you do both, you know it's bad for you. As long as you are an adult, as opposed to a child, I just think you make your own choices. 1-3-6-9-3, mornings at 3aw.com.au. Let's go to some calls. Sally, hello.
1: Good morning. I'm not sure if it's the same for clubs, but we have two different groups of friends that have both been in strip business, as in a row of shops, not in a shopping centre. They've both had businesses for a long time and have since had tobacconists move in beside them. Neither of them can get insurance now on their businesses, and one also owns the building and can't get insurance on the building.
11: Yes, it wouldn't surprise me. You heard there was a firebombing of a tobacconist on Bridge Road the other day, and in fact there was a firebombing of another tobacconist also on Bridge Road last year. And my understanding is if you neighbour on either side these sorts of businesses, it is impossible. So this is like, you know, you've got a legitimate
1: That's
11: business.
1: That's exactly right.
11: Yeah. All right. What do you think of the government saying we'll give you some money to try and help deal with firebombing rather than locking up the firebombers themselves?
1: They're not fixing the problem, are they?
11: No. All right, thank you, Sally. Yes, but that's where a legitimate business can be a victim of firebombing, even though they themselves are not firebombed. But I feel strongly about this. If the government really cared about firebombing, they would change the law so that arsonists, even if they're only 14 or 15 years old, go to jail. And why? Because arson is a serious crime. Giving them community corrections orders of several, that several have received simply doesn't do the job. Lisa joins us. What have you seen, Lisa?
3: Oh, I've just driven through Morty Alec, and there's about two or three police cars, some of them with lights flashing, like they've been there, rushed there in a hurry, and it's all uniformed police, about eight of them standing around just out the front of the Woolies in Morty Alec.
11: Okay, what street is that again?
3: Main Street, Morty Alec.
11: Main Street, Morty. All right, thank you, Bayside. Thank you, Lisa. All right, we've got three or four police cars, lights flashing outside the Woolworths, Main Street and Morty Alec. Something is going on. Lisa, thank you. The weekly word on the street prize is the $1,000 voucher to spend at Imp Jewelry. We'll give that away at the end of the program today. And, of course, the lucky winner of that automatically is in the running for our yearly prize, $60,000 towards a Mercedes of your choice, thanks to Mercedes-Benz Brighton, Melbourne's only all-in-one Mercedes-Benz destination, just 15 minutes from the CBD. 133693, mornings at 3aw.com.au at 8:45.
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9: Good morning. It's James Padley from Transport Victoria. A collision on the Eastern Freeway inbound after Doncaster Road still has only one lane left open to traffic. Emergency services on scene there with delays of up to an hour back to Middleborough Road. Consider the Maroondah Highway instead if you are passing through. All lanes have reopened on Station Road through Deer Park following a collision approaching Ballarat Road, and V-Line service. Services are currently being held on the Geelong line between Lara and Wyndham Vale due to a rail equipment fault. Replacement buses will be operating between Warm Ponds and Wyndham Vale, and then trains will continue from there all the way to Southern Cross.
10: So it turns out that it's not just business owners like me that think ANZ is a great bank to be with. 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
11: It is 12 to 9. Justin, good morning.
21: Hi, Tom. You're missing an important point about these grants to small businesses, is that the government's now, instead of enforcing and closing these shops down, they're going to give them our money to help with security and other things.
11: Are you talking about businesses that sell illegal cigarettes?
21: Correct.
11: Yeah. Look, to be fair, Justin, I would hope, and we'll put in a call to the minister's office, that any business selling illegal products like, you know, smuggled vapes or illegal cigarettes would not get these grants. But, you know, these days it's lots of different businesses that are getting firebombed. It's not just tobacco shops anymore. And after 9, we're going to speak to a guy who's the co-owner of the Albion Rooftop Bar in South Melbourne. And, I mean, that was firebombed, and I assume that doesn't sell illegal cigarettes. So thank you, Justin. Grant, hello.
22: Hello, Tom. How you doing?
11: Yeah, good, Grant. What have you seen?
22: The Golden Highway between Shepparton and Seymour. I would have counted probably 100 potholes on the southbound side.
11: 100.
22: And then doing it in the game. Yeah, at least 100. And then doing it in the game. Instead of fixing them, they've got four safety trucks blocking the left-hand lane.
11: So the safety trucks are blocking the lane.
22: Safety trucks. Yeah. The left-hand lane. All the potholes are in the left-hand lane.
11: But, sorry, the trucks are blocking the lane to stop cars going into it, but they're not actually fixing the potholes?
22: No, they're not fixing any potholes.
11: All right. Well, there you go. Southbound on the Goulburn Highway near Nagambie. Over 100 potholes between there and the north of the state. That is extraordinary, Grant. And, I mean, look, to be fair, we've spent the week down in the Mornington Peninsula and I have seen evidence of potholes being repaired. One day in the rain, I might add, which will not work very well. But I don't understand why you'd have a safety truck and not actually have crews out fixing them. All right, Grant, thank you. But again, I was sent a photo yesterday of five potholes at the intersection of Kooyong and Toorak Road. So it's not just a rural or a regional thing. It's an inner city thing too. Grant, thank you for that. Stay on the line. We'll get your details. You could be in the running also for the yearly prize, $60,000 towards a Mercedes of your choice. Thanks to Mercedes-Benz Brighton. Whether it's sales, service, parts or panel repairs, they'll be with you for the life of your Mercedes-Benz. Ken, good morning.
0: Yes, good morning, Tom. Love your show very much.
11: Thank you.
0: We recently bought a Ram 2500 truck, 3.6 tonnes, and the main reason we bought it for caravan towing. So when you start looking at your payloads and loads and that, most caravans, I would assume, without weighing them, of course, would be the tail wagging the dog and not the dog wagging the tail. So I think they're an important thing to have. They're a safety thing on the road. Towing big vans, and I mean, you look at big trucks that are going 80, 90 tonnes, so I don't know where this can come in to these smaller American trucks.
11: Well, this is the point, and I agree with you, in that there are legitimate uses for, you know, the Ram. And in fact, my wife a few years ago test drove a Ram, and parking it outside our house in Melbourne was difficult, but we managed to do it. The point is, would you drive it into the inner city, or would you prefer not to do that?
0: Oh, well, we live in Gippsland, and we recently took it to Sydney because we had a flight to Fiji, and underground parking, yeah, it sticks out and it's big, but we bought it for a purpose. So I just hate being told by people that you can't do something that with your money, and we want to travel Australia, so to speak.
11: It might.
0: Yeah, well, we're not taking ours off because we just bought the thing. So,
11: yeah, okay. No, what I'm saying is you might end up travelling around Australia. All right, look, thank you, Ken. And this is the thing. If there is a legitimate use to a vehicle, and towing a large caravan is, of course, a legitimate use, then it's hard to then ban said vehicles from our roads. I mean, what are the towers of large vans supposed to do? Anyway, we're going to speak to an associate professor from the University of Melbourne about this later on in the program. But there's a lot of academics out there who desperately want American-style large pickup trucks, which we used to call utes, completely banned. Steve, good morning.
2: Good morning, Tom. I think the longer we have a government that's a combination of Yes Minister and the socialist Eastern Bloc, the worst things are going to get. They can't have it both ways. And you need to take into account, Tom, that advertising does influence people, okay? I completely agree with you that we all have a choice. But when young kids and adolescents and, yeah, the stupid thing that they don't put the ads on before 9:30 or 8:30 at night or something, it doesn't work.
11: No, that's true. I mean, 16-year-olds are up at that time. Look, and this is why it's a complex area, Steve. So, you know, in the 70s going into the 80s, we banned all forms of tobacco advertising, and that along with, you know, the excise, which went up and up, meant that gradually smoking rates did come down. But in the last few years, they've gone back up again. And some of it is the presence of very cheap illegal cigarettes. Some of it is vapes, because the wastewater simply says that we're consuming nicotine. It doesn't distinguish between nicotine via a cigarette and nicotine via a vape. But there is, adding, you know, social media and popular culture, there apparently is a view again that smoking is cool. Anyway, no one's saying bring back the advertising of smoking. The question today is, should gambling be treated the same way as a social ill or as a recreational activity that is legitimate? And in Australia, by and large, it's seen as a recreational activity, albeit some people struggle to control themselves with it. Hands up. I do not gamble. I never have. I don't see it as a fun thing to do, but I also don't want to stop other people from having fun. Melinda, good morning.
6: Hi, how are you going?
11: Good, Melinda.
6: Yeah, you're talking about, like, the firebombings. My car was stolen about 8 weeks ago and was allegedly used in a firebombing incident.
11: Yes.
6: And also a drive-by shooting, which has, you know, been quite traumatic on my family.
11: I can imagine. Have the police returned the car to you?
6: Well, the car has been recovered and is currently sitting with the insurance company. But, you know, just finding out information has been very, very difficult. And dealing with the insurance company in a case like this has also been extremely difficult.
11: Well, it's an ongoing saga. Yeah, it is a complex situation. It's not nice to know that your car has been used in both a firebombing and potentially a drive-by shooting. Belinda, thank you. Keep the calls coming, 133693 at 5 tonight.
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9: Good morning, it's James Padley from Transport Victoria. The left lane of the Eastern Freeway remains closed following a collision after Doncaster Road. Two lanes are now open to traffic, but we're still seeing delays of roughly 30 minutes, so consider the Maroondah Highway instead. A bus has broken down on the M80 Ring Road Altona Bow before the Tulla Freeway, with the left-hand lane closed and speeds at 40, with Transport Victoria's incident response service on scene. And the intersection of Berwick Cranbourne Road and Thompson's Road in Clyde North is closed until early Monday the 13th for upgrade works over the school holidays. Allow up to 30 minutes extra for detours.
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11: It is almost 9 o'clock. News coming up in a moment. After the news, we're going to speak to a man who's he's the co-owner of a business. It's a pub in South Melbourne. It was firebombed. News out today by Minister Natalie Suliman that the government will give you $5,000 to upgrade your security, or $25,000 if your business has been firebombed, but at the same time refuses to change the laws to lock up said firebombers. So guess what? They can't do any more firebombings. We'll have a look at that after the news. Come and join us. Have your say. 133-693.
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1: 11 degrees in Melbourne, showers at top today, 15. It's 9 o'clock. Good morning. I'm David Armstrong. A senior Labor MP says he will not apologise for calling Australia's longest-serving Prime Minister, Robert Menzies, a Nazi appeaser. Pat Conroy made the comment during a speech at the National Press Club while discussing defence issues. Sir Robert is a Liberal Party hero. He ran the country for more than 18 years until 1966. But Mr. Conroy says he was sympathetic to the Nazi cause.
3: I was making a

0: shown that this immune system can go awry in motor neuron disease. And so the drug that we've developed targets this immune system and therefore can potentially slow the progression of disease.
1: Some Victorians could face water restrictions this summer. The warning from authorities comes after a dramatic drop in supply, reservoirs sitting at just 50% capacity. A driver's died after three vehicles crashed into a fallen tree on Northern Highway at Toorak. Emergency services were called to reports two cars and a truck had hit the tree around 6 o'clock. The driver of one of the cars, who's yet to be formally identified, died at the scene. The driver of the other car sustained serious injury. The truck driver was not injured. 22-year-old man's been stabbed multiple times during a fight in the Geelong suburb of Armstrong Creek. It's believed he was stabbed during an altercation with another man in the backyard of a home on Falcon Street. Around 4 o'clock this morning, both men have been taken to hospital. The number of Australians choosing to travel over the winter holidays has plummeted to a record new low. New data reveals just over half are planning on travelling in the next 2 weeks. Margie Osmond of the Tourism and Transport Forum says it's all about disposable income.
2: And that's a bit unusual because it's still the number one thing people are going to do with any spare cash they've got. But what we know is that because they're not travelling too much in their own state, which is usually drive holidays, definitely cost of living.
1: In finance, the dollar trading at 69.2 US.
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1: Brisbane coach Chris Fagan says he has an issue with his star midfielder Lachie Neal catching up with opposition clubs. The veteran continues to ponder his future away from the Lions, including a possible move to St Kilda.
4: He's a free agent. You know, old-fashioned me would probably, I wouldn't like it, but I've come to accept that that's the modern game. And the thing about it is, the only thing I really care about is that he's okay himself and that he plays well for the team, and he's doing that.
1: Last night, the Lions 22-point winners over the Cats. Doubleheader Friday night with the Swans at home to the Bulldogs, the Eagles taking on the Crows in the West. Spain has annihilated Austria 3-0 to advance into the round of 16 at the World Cup. Portugal takes on Croatia later this hour. Alex de Minaur stormed through to round three at Wimbledon. Maya Joint's campaign's come to an end. She came from a set-up against Filipino Alexandra Ayala, but failed to proceed. That's the latest news and sports.
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6: Good morning, it's James Padley from Transport Victoria. There are city-bound delays easing following a collision on the Eastern Freeway earlier this morning after Doncaster Road. Meanwhile, a bus has broken down on the M80 Ring Road, Altona bound before the Tulla Freeway. A left-hand lane's closed there with Transport Victoria's Incident Response Service on scene. Please pass with caution if you are heading through. And the Socceroos take on Egypt in round 32. Of the World Cup this Saturday morning at 4 a.m. Live sites will be operating at Fed Square and Amy Park with extra PT services to get you there and home. Extra trams will also be running on Route 70.
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3: There is a severe weather warning for parts of the state for damaging winds today. Showers and windy at top of 15. Tomorrow a shower or two, 13. And Sunday, cloudy, 14. On the bays, a strong wind warning. Northwesterlies, 30 knots at times. Waves up to 2 metres. At the airport, 10. At Mount Dandenong, 6. In the city, it is 11 degrees. David Armstrong, Melbourne's own 3AW.
1: On 3AW and across Victoria, this is Tom Elliott.
4: 3AW, talking Melbourne. So back to firebombings in a moment. Again, I have this media release from the state government from Minister for Small and Family Business, Natalie Suliman, MP. And it's entitled "Labourers Protecting Venues from Arsonists." And it talked about, you know, $5,000 grants for businesses to improve their security and their fire safety, $25,000 or up to for businesses that have been impacted by fire bombings and so forth. And I think, you know what, if you only put the fire bombers themselves into jail when they've been convicted of fire bombing, irrespective of their age, that would do a lot more to stop future fire bombings. And again, that liquor business a couple of months ago, I think it's called 80 Proof or something, at least two of the teenage firebombers who pled guilty to their part in the attack on the business, which by all accounts cost $3 million or caused $3 million worth of damage. Two of them got community service orders or community corrections orders, I think they're now called. One of them 8 days later was involved in the bashing of an off-duty police officer. Guess what punishment he got the second time? Oh, community corrections order. Now, again, it is fine to help people with securing their businesses, but when you don't bother locking up fire bombers, then again, to use one of my favourite sayings, the government is being penny wise and pound foolish, or it is dealing with the symptom and not the cause. On this, Ryan has sent us an email. He says, this is just an election sweetener for businesses. No matter how many security cameras and measures you put in, the youth offenders don't care. And if they fail with their firebombing the first time, they'll come back again and again to finish the job. And they'll firebomb other businesses if they're not put in jail. On large American-style utes being banned from our roads. We're going to speak to an academic about this later on. David says, yes, the very large utes should be banned, but it is too late. They are already here. And I mentioned being set up on a blind date in the promo for this show that was played on Breakfast. And I say that because Ariane Titmus, the champion Australian swimmer, was set up on a blind date with her now boyfriend, and she says she couldn't be happier. Rob says, my brother's business was in Melbourne. He went to Townsville on business and he was set up on a blind date. This was in the mid-90s. He relocated his business to Brisbane and he and his blind date are now married. They got married in 1999 and are still married today, which means they've been together for 27, 28 years. Rob, thank you very much. Now, we had an off-air word on the street during the news. Apparently the Mondelez lolly factory in Scoresby, it's a French business, appears to be on fire. Now, obviously, we don't know why yet. Anyway, that's Lakeview Drive in Scoresby. Mark, who rang that in, thank you. You could find yourself at the end of the program today, the recipient of a $1,000 voucher to spend at Imp Jewelry. And if you get that prize, you will automatically be in the running for the yearly prize. 60 grand towards a Mercedes of your choice, thanks to Mercedes-Benz Brighton, Melbourne's only all-in-one Mercedes-Benz retailer. Daryl, good morning.
5: Tom, a topic close to my heart, these large SUVs and utes, I don't know whether they should be banned from all of Australia, but my goodness, you're taking your life in your hands when you pick your kids up or drop them off at school of a morning. Some of these parents couldn't drive their little cars. Now they've got the big cars. Perhaps we could have a different license for them.
4: Yes, I do know the school drop-off and the pick-up can be a war zone at the best of times. See, I'm the sort of person, the last two cars I've owned have been very small cars. I realise that the bulk of the driving I do is around town, and having a small car just makes things so much easier. You know, you can get in and out of parking spots. You know, it's easy to go into supermarket and shopping centre car parks and so forth. There's so much to be said for it. And if you go to countries like France or Italy, almost everybody drives a small car. Very few people drive a big car. But we do love big cars in this country. And the issue is, I guess, should American-style pickups, because they are the biggest, you know, the Rams and the Chevy Silverados and that sort of thing, should they be banned? All right, firebombing. And again, when I got this media release from the minister this morning, part of the Allan Labor government, this is Minister Natalie Suliman, Minister for Small and Family Business, amongst other things. I was angry because it says Labor is protecting venues from arsonists. And I'm like, no, it's not. Yes, you can hand out money to help people upgrade security systems or to help them deal with the aftermath of a firebombing. But if you pass laws, and this government did pass these laws, which makes it impossible to put teenage firebombers behind bars, then again, you are not dealing with the cause of the problem here, the roots. You're simply dealing with the symptoms. Our next guest co-owns the Albion in South Melbourne. He's also the founder of Watchtower, a security app to try and help deal with firebombings and other security-related issues. Dominic Porter, good morning.
6: Good morning. How are you?
4: Good, thank you. So, firstly, I know you're the co-owner of the Albion in South Melbourne. Have you been able to put it to rights yet?
6: Yeah, we're back open now.
4: Okay. How serious was the firebombing and how much money did it cost you?
6: Look, we was around $500,000. It was pretty serious. We were saved by a fire door from spreading from back of house to the main venue. So we were a lot of back of house damage and a lot of more petrol that had been poured into the booths and into the carpets and stuff. So it's not just the fire that causes the damage; it's the water and the fuel.
4: Yeah, of course. And what do we know about the firebombers themselves? Were they caught?
6: Yeah, they were caught.
4: Do you know if they've been punished?
6: Absolutely not.
4: Really?
6: Yeah, so I think that's the main issue that we're facing here is, you know, the government, they released the adult crime for adult time and they failed to add the main, I guess, crime that's hitting Melbourne streets at the moment, which is arson. So arson is not part of that.
4: I have in front of me this media release I've been talking about already from the Minister for Small and Family Business, the Honourable Natalie Suliman MP. It's entitled Labor is Protecting Venues from Arsonists. Your reaction?
6: Honestly, no. It's not by a long way. And I think the clearest proof of that is seeing that it's still happening, not necessarily just alcohol venues, but we're still seeing firebombings week after week and we're still counting them. And if enough had been done, we wouldn't be doing that. And the whole response for me has been reactive. You know, something gets torched and the police do a great job to investigate and catch these criminals. But, you know, there's no charges, real charges being laid. And the judge is just releasing the youth on bail. And I guess the main motivator for that is, you know, if you come from a low socioeconomic background, you know, and you're being paid to do a task and you know you're not going to prison, why wouldn't you do it?
4: Well, this is the thing. It's a one-way deal, isn't it? They might get paid $5,000 to firebomb a business like yours, and on the off chance they actually get caught in the act, they get let out. So, really, it is a one-way bet, isn't it?
6: And what's being missed is, you know, you need to remember that there's people's lives are actually being affected by this. You know, you've got staff that are out of jobs. You've got neighbouring businesses that, you know, haven't been mentioned in the media that were affected by these firebombings. You know, the locals that are affected by them, like the whole protect venues is a very open-ended comment.
4: Yeah, we had a call earlier from someone who has a business that neighbours one that's firebombed, and now she can't get insurance because the fear is, like, it's not her business that was firebombed, but because the neighbouring business is a tobacco business and was firebombed, then she can't get insurance on her business now.
6: Yeah, it's not okay.
4: So tell us about, you've got an app called the Watchtower. What does that do?
6: So the Watchtower is a live community crime app. So basically what we created was people can put a circle around their place of business or their home, and you can report on incidents that pretty much covers anything that affects safety on the streets. So, for example, people scoping houses, checking car doors, break-ins, stolen or dumped cars, weapon sightings, and then people within those alert zones will automatically get a notification. So it's about being proactive and preemptive around crime, not necessarily fighting crime, but making people more knowledgeable about what's happening in their areas. So we've got 13,000 Australians are using the app at the moment. It's pretty simple to download from the app stores. and I guess the main motivator was for me to start pushing this even more was the subsequent home invasion that I had as part of the bar incidents.
4: Yeah. Just going back to the government's handing out of cash. So if the firebombing of your business happened today and you say it cost you total $500,000 worth of damage, I mean, the government would give you up to $25,000. Now, I guess that would be welcome, but it doesn't really scratch the surface, does it?
6: Well, the grant's very elusive. No one knows where it is or how to even claim it. So it's one thing saying that they've provided that, but there's no owners that have been able to access this grant at the moment. And, you know, it's strange to talk about these grants because, again, another Band-Aid fix. This is happening after the fact that we've been firebombed.
4: Yeah. And as you say, the firebombers weren't put behind bars. Look, thank you for your time. Dominic Porter there, co-owner of the Albion in South Melbourne, which was firebombed, and founder of Watchtower, which is a security app. And I'll be honest, I haven't looked at the app, but I guess it's a bit like some of those Facebook groups that pop up in certain areas and people can share their stories and their photos and their videos and so forth and maybe share some of that information with the police. 133693mornings@3aw.com.au. But again, there are two things this morning. So there's this press release from Natalie Suliman, the Minister for Small Business, saying that we've got you back. You know, we are protecting venues from arsonists, even though teenage firebombers are not being punished. And we've got this quite extraordinary editorial, this article written in The Age by our Premier, Jacinta Allen, who admits that there is corruption and crime going on in various big build sites, but says that the government's on top of it and are giving everybody the powers that they need. Victoria Police have said openly they don't have enough power to investigate. IBAC says it doesn't have the power, and the only promise the Premier has made is to give IBAC extra power in November next year, like a year after the election, which, by the way, she's highly unlikely to win. And, of course, she poo-poos the idea of a royal commission. 133693mornings@3aw.com.au. I've got to say, Natalie Suliman, Minister for Small Business, and the Premier Jacinta Allen are completely divorced from reality at 18 past nine.
7: Let the white glove mover move it for you.
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9: Good morning, it's James Padley from Transport Victoria. Citybound delays continue to ease following a collision on the Eastern Freeway earlier this morning after Doncaster Road. The Eastern Freeway does close in both directions between Bulleen Road and Springvale Road all weekend, though, starting from 10 tonight for upgrade works. Expect extra traffic on detours through Nunawading, Blackburn, Box Hill, Doncaster and Baldwin North, with traffic using Bulleen Road or Burke Road to get back onto the freeway. Coaches are also replacing V-Line trains on the Geelong line between Bourne Ponds and Wyndham Vale following an earlier track fault. Trains will then resume from there to Southern Cross.
10: 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Gerald Quigley, our wonderful pharmacist, medical herbalist, answers the questions on air and the emails and the email trail during the week they give you how you can get in contact with Gerald. And this week, the team will discuss that understanding how diabetes develops at cellular level is an important aspect in reducing our risk of living with this lifestyle disease. Now, this is all about blood sugar levels, how our body copes with those, and more importantly, what can go wrong. They'll speak to clinical nutritionist Sarah DiLorenzo to understand all the facts. A most important topic. Thank you, House of Wellness, Chemist Warehouse, 8 o'clock this Sunday morning.
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15: 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We're also upgrading the Eastern Freeway and completing the M80 Ring Road, making travelling around Melbourne quicker and safer. While we work, Eastern Freeway will be closed between Bulleen and Springvale Roads from the night of the 3rd of July to the morning of the 6th of July. Significant delays expected. Avoid the area if you can. 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
4: It is 21 past nine. In about 10 or 15 minutes, I want to talk about another issue, quite a separate one from what I've raised thus far, about local government. For the last couple of years, there's been a sort of a code of conduct in place that applies to all councils, and it prevents councillors from talking out about issues that might be embarrassing for the council. For example, there was one councillor who was suspended because he criticised the manner in which potholes were being repaired in his municipality. And because he spoke badly about fellow council workers, he had to be suspended. We regularly talk to Oscar Yildiz, who's a councillor at Merribeck, and, you know, he often points out dumb or stupid things the council has done. Well, apparently under this code of conduct, which has been in place since I think it was late 2024, councillors cannot speak out or say things that are at odds with what other members of council think. Anyway, we'll have a look at that later on. Emails. Michael says, how many people have been jailed for assaulting paramedics, police officers or firebombings in Victoria during Jacinta's reign? Says Jacinta has to go. Well, I'm sure some have, but again, it is just ironic that the Minister for Small Business says Labor is protecting venues from arsonists when we all know that the exact opposite is true. Michael says, I used the Hume Highway on Tuesday to go to Bendigo. I lost count of how many potholes I endured. I hit four of them. Thankfully, no damage to my car. And this is just another angle of the whole driving a supersized American pickup truck, or indeed a still large but not quite as large ute like a Ford Ranger, is that given our roads are so bad, arguably, depending on where you live or where you drive, you actually need a vehicle like that that can handle, you know, a pothole collision and survive it in reasonable shape. 133693, just a reminder, escape your pricey telco. 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Peter, good morning.
17: Good day, Tom. Morning, Tom.
4: Yes, Peter.
17: Yeah, Tom, I used to go to a butcher shop in Donvale that used to make this particular chicken that we just love to eat. I think it was earlier this year. It wasn't firebombed. The $2 shop next door was firebombed.
4: Oh.
17: Now, the $2 shop next door did not sell cigarettes. It sold all sorts of, you know, rubbishy stuff, but it didn't sell cigarettes. But the trouble is that the butcher shop that also has another shop at another location, they reckon they're going to be a year before they can reopen. And the last I heard, they were still arguing with the insurance companies.
4: So the fire that started in the $2 shop by firebombing also spread to the butcher shop?
17: Yeah, correct. Correct. Yeah. And I went over and looked at it a couple of weeks afterwards, and it was a hell of a mess. And it also wrecked the baker's delight on the other side.
4: Yeah, well, this is the problem. These are, you know, there's people still, these strip shopping centres, you know, or streets. You know, you can't just neatly firebomb one shop. It's inevitably going to spread, isn't it?
17: Yeah, and it's probably done a lot of damage to the whole shopping complex because the butcher shop was one of the people went. You know, I know I did. I drove for a long way to go to this butcher shop because they had a particular thing that I really liked.
4: So where will you get your chicken now?
17: Well, it's the only place I know that does that particular chicken, so I have to live without it for the time being.
4: Yeah. Look, I mean, I don't want to make light of it, and I shouldn't, but it is, again, look, obviously organised crime is behind a lot of those firebombings. A lot of it is standover tactics. It started with, you know, criminal gangs trying to wrest control of the illegal tobacco market, but now it's turned into good old-fashioned standover tactics. You give us, name a price, $1,000 a week cash, or we will burn down your business. And they use teenagers to do it, because they know that with the teenagers, A, it keeps the serious criminals away from keeping their hands dirty and doing actual firebombings, but B, our justice system, courtesy of the state government, they're the ones that changed the laws about youth offenders a few years ago, our justice system does not punish youth offenders. And again, we had that, I think he was either 15 or 16, took part in the firebombing of that liquor business, caused over $3 million worth of damage, goes to court, pleads guilty, community corrections order. I think it was 8 days later, same teenager involved in the bashing of an off-duty police officer, back to court, found to be guilty, community corrections order. Now, if you're that teenager, and I don't believe these kids are stupid, as their defence barristers often argue, why wouldn't you commit crimes? You make thousands of dollars doing it, and if you get caught, there's no price to be paid. Tony, good morning.
18: Good morning. I just want to give everyone a heads up. Railway works getting done on Canvey Road in Lara, which means that normally then there's no trains now between Geelong and Werribee.
4: Oh.
18: But in the meantime, all the railway crossings that aren't getting worked on are all boom gates are down, lights are on, and everyone's stuck.
4: As in they're stuck permanently down, or at least while the repairs are going on.
18: Well, the repairs are going on. Instead of having them all up and everyone can just drive through, they're all down and lights going. So no one's game to do anything. And if you go across the crossing with the boom gates down, you're breaking the law. So,
4: well, that's right. So where are you trying to get from Geelong to Werribee?
18: Yeah, no, if you're in Lara, there's nearly 20,000 population in Lara now. If you want to head towards Melbourne, you've got to cross there's three railway crossings that divide.
4: And you're stuck.
18: And they're all out.
4: How long have you been stuck there for?
18: 1 hour and 10 minutes so far.
4: Oh, gosh. All right. Well, look, we'll try and get in touch with, Vic Rail, maybe? Maybe Metro. I get confused about what it is with the train between Geelong and Melbourne these days. We'll get in touch with both of them, Tony, and find out what's going on. And it's only a small comfort given that you're stuck in your car, but you might find yourself at the end of the program today in the running for our yearly prize. 60 grand towards a Mercedes of your choice. Wouldn't be so bad being stuck in traffic in a Mercedes, thanks to Mercedes-Benz at Brighton. And they invite you to see what sets them apart from their convenient beachside location to their exceptional service. 133693. Len, good morning.
19: Yeah, good morning. I think they've got the wrong end of the stick. These kids are chasing money. 13, 14, yep. 15, 16-year-olds, why don't they drop the work age back to 14? At least then they can work for the money, can't they?
4: Well, but, okay, I think it used to be 14 years and 9 months before you could work. I don't think the case anymore. But let's say if you work at that age, you're going to get 15, 16 bucks an hour, whereas if you go and do a firebombing for which there is no penalty, you might get $5,000. Now, which do you think is going to appeal more to some of those kids?
19: Yeah, but they're not all bad kids. They just need money, and some of them are quite happy to work.
4: But Len, you are defined as bad by the things that you do, surely. And if you firebomb a business, and that one of the kids that did that then went and bashed an off-duty police officer, I mean, how many bad things do you have to do before you yourself are considered bad?
19: Yeah. The other thing too is they should alter the driving age down to 16 for apprentices. The concept of these kids having to drive all over town to catch up with builders and plumbers and apprentices.
4: I agree with that. And Victoria's really out of step. I think we certainly have the highest pay plate age in Australia at 18. I think there might be one other state that has the same thing, but in New South Wales it's 16 and something, and, kids that age can drive. In America, 16-year-olds in most states can drive. And, again, if you are an apprentice and you're 17 years old, and, you're supposed to have your own tools and drive to a building site, well, life is difficult. Thank you, Len. Matt, good morning.
20: Morning, Tom. The road between Mansfield and Benalla, effectively from Barjarg up to Benalla, is an absolute disgrace. There's probably 20 to 30 potholes. I've seen near fatal accidents, people avoiding them. There's no signage. Some of these holes are more than 200 mil deep. Gee. Now, someone's going to get killed here soon. I travel up every day. It's a frigging disgrace, and they need to get something done because I've had a gutful today. That was it, the last straw.
4: Well, a very good friend of mine lives in Mansfield, and he often says to me the same thing, and he says you have no choice but to drive, you know, like a ute or whatever they're called these days, an SUV. So, you know, but I'm talking like a Ford Ranger type vehicle because you are forced to navigate, as you say, 20 centimetre deep potholes. And I might add, there's a lot of cyclists and motorbike riders that love riding around there. If you're a cyclist or a motorbike rider and you hit one of those potholes at speed, you are in severe trouble. It is 9:30. News headlines now with David Armstrong. David, good morning.
3: Good morning. The news at 10 o'clock. Arsonists have targeted a food truck park at Narre Warren twice in 2 days. This entire park is 100% halal. Stolen station wagon was rammed through the gates of Narre Eats. Three males set two food trucks on fire yesterday, then six this morning. They came back. Offenders again broke into the complex, setting a food truck alight. So we've had nightclubs, illegal tobacco stores, we've had booze shops, and now we can add food trucks to
4: and nail salons and
3: nail shops. I've forgotten them, and beauty and hair salons.
4: Yes.
3: Well, now food trucks. Drivers died after three vehicles crashed into a fallen tree on the Northern Highway at Toorak. Two cars and a truck hit the tree around six this morning. One person dead. This was pointed out by Jimmy Bartell this morning. In a bitter irony, limited edition gold coins celebrating the Commonwealth Games in Glasgow are now on sale. Even though the games were supposed to rush out and buy your commemorative gold coins from the Mint. They're available at Woolworths and they recognise the great effort our games athletes are doing on the other side of the world.
4: I so want to get Steve Demopoulos, the tourism and whatever minister, on fairly soon. Say, so, look, you know, I think the World Cup, the big screens to show the World Cup soccer at Fed Square and Amy Park have been a fabulous success. Why don't we do it for the Commonwealth Games as well? Why not? We could watch the swimming and, you know, the athletics would be fantastic. And just watch him twist and turn and say, oh, well, it's different and, you know.
3: Brisbane coach Chris Fagan says he does not have an issue with his star midfielder, Lachie Neale, having a chat with other clubs. He said his younger self, he would have been absolutely filthy, but he realises the landscape has changed. This all off the back of the Lions' 22-point win over the Cats last night. That is all there at 10 o'clock.
4: Righto. Thank you, David. 1-3-6-9-3, mornings at 3aw.com.au. Plenty more calls and emails ahead. And we're going to speak to Libertarian Party leader David Limbrick. For about almost 2 years now, there's been a code of conduct which is legislated. So it's not council by council, it's all councillors. And it prevents councillors from speaking out about bad things happening in their council. One councillor, for example, was suspended from his council duties for a while because he criticised the poor standard of repair of potholes in his area. It's extraordinary stuff. And it is a curb on free speech. And it actually limits what we need our councillors to do, which is to call out bad or stupid actions by councils. That's a hit. 133693 mornings at 3aw.com.au at 26 to 10.
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1: Ampol State of Origin is set to descend on Brisbane as Game 3 returns to Suncorp Stadium on Wednesday, 8 July. 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Nothing like it.
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4: 23 to 10. In a moment, our councillors being muzzled by a thing called the Model Councillor Code of Conduct. It was introduced in late 2024. It effectively prevents or suspends councillors who speak out about things that the rest of the people on the council don't want to be spoken about. Now, a quick word of the street update. We had an off-air call from Mark earlier on who said the Mondelez lolly factory in Scoresby appeared to be on fire. The CFO have told us off-air that, in fact, the fire is at a self-storage facility. That's on Coonang Road, Scoresby. The fire was first spotted just before 8 o'clock this morning. 13 CFA units are currently on the scene alongside Fire Rescue Victoria. Smoke will be visible from nearby roads. There is no threat to the community, though, the CFA tells us. 13693, other emails. Bryce says, I think anyone at any age caught committing arson and or home invasions and or car theft should be given a minimum of 5 years in jail. That, says Bryce, would make people think twice. Well, I agree. And, you know, arson has always been seen as a serious crime. Like here, you know, bushfires, for example, can be catastrophic. We know that through hard-won experience. And, you know, even in medieval times, arson was up there with murder as a crime because, you know, they didn't have fire brigades back then. Buildings were largely made of wood. And once one building caught fire, you know, dozens of others could as well. And on this proposal to ban large American-style pickup trucks from Australia, I think the horse is well and truly bolted. Mick says these utes are heavier than normal cars. People say they're damaging roads. Mick says, what about EVs? Well, that's a good point. EVs are much heavier, given their size, than equivalent internal combustion cars because the battery packs weigh a lot. And yet they don't pay any road tax or any petrol tax. They don't use petrol. And they do... Pardon me, they do more damage to the roads. Eddie, good morning.
27: Yeah, good morning, Tom. It's about time we had a thing called the RICO Act, which is in America at the moment, and it stands for Racketeering Influence and Corrupt Organisation. And I'll tell you what, it would take in politicians, councillors, everybody. Do you know what I mean?
4: Yeah, I know. And that gives them an
27: umbrella.
4: it gives them extraordinary powers to go and seize assets. And like every few months in different states in America, they have auctions and, you know, you get yachts and luxury cars and, you know, diamond bracelets and things like that. And you can buy them for sometimes pennies on the dollar because, you know, they just flog this stuff off because they've seized it for nothing. Look, I agree. And again, I urge you to have a look at Jacinta Allen's piece in the in the Age newspaper today. She, I think for the first time, publicly acknowledges that there is criminal behaviour, or there has been criminal behaviour and corruption on big build sites. And then she says, oh, but we've given Victoria Police the powers they need. And yet Victoria Police itself says, no, we don't have the power we need. She says, we're going to stiffen up the powers that IBAC has. Well, yes, but they're not going to do that until November next year. If it was so important, why not just do it right now? It could be done literally at the stroke of a pen. She won't do it. So she admits there's a problem, but then pretends that she's done something about the problem. And expert after expert after expert says nothing has been done about the problem. The CFMEU is still in charge of all those sites. The money is still disappearing. The cost of the big build is always massively higher than what we're told it was supposed to be. And again, the allegation is because of corruption and organised crime. And the Premier is doing nothing. Okay, are local councillors being muzzled? So, In Wyndham, there's a councillor called Josh Gilligan, and he's been complaining about things like the housing developments at Point Cook, saying that, you know, there's not enough jobs and other infrastructure. He's in trouble because the council didn't have an official stance on that issue, even though later on it agreed that some of the housing developments were problematic. In Knox, Peter Lockwood called some of his fellow councillors a pack of Grinches for voting against Christmas Street decorations. He's been suspended. Golden Plains, a regional council, councillor called Les Rowe, criticised the standards of pothole repairs, and he was suspended too for speaking out. Our next guest is the leader of the Libertarian Party here in Victoria, David Limbrick. Good morning.
7: Good morning.
4: So was the idea, I remember a few years ago I looked at this issue, but it was council by council by council. Since 2024, we've had a sort of like a statewide code of conduct for all councillors. Does it stop them from speaking out?
7: Well, it wasn't intended to. In fact, one of the reasons it was brought in, and it was said by the government at the time that they were hoping that it would stop frivolous complaints about councillors. Now, the model code of conduct actually has a section in there that says, you know, nothing in this code is meant to stifle, you know, robust public debate. But the reality is councillors all over the state on all sides of politics are effectively getting muzzled by this code of conduct. They get a complaint against them for, in many cases, what would appear to be, you know, quite trivial things to your average person. And then an arbiter comes in and, you know, makes a decision. In some cases, they get suspended. And if they want to challenge that, they have to go to the Supreme Court, which is sort of crazy, out of reach for most councillors. Although there is one councillor, Paul Barker from Surf Coast Shire, he is taking them to the Supreme Court. He was sanctioned for publicly questioning the number of people at an event that the council claimed certain number of people went. And he said, oh, I'm not sure that that's right. Basically, he got suspended for that. So, you know, it's pretty wild what people are getting suspended for.
4: Well, I'm looking here. I mentioned him before, Golden Plains Councillor Les Rowe, and I remember this. He criticised the standard of the council's road repairs, basically potholes. This is with a local newspaper, the Golden Plains Times, which I know that you read. And he was suspended for a month because he breached standards of conduct by publicly criticising council staff being the road repairers. I mean, you know, if the road repair is not up to scratch, surely we rely upon our councillors to bring that to our attention.
7: Well, absolutely, Tom. You know, I'm a libertarian. We believe in free speech. Free speech is really important for calling out, you know, this type, for exactly this type of thing. And I think that when people elect their councillors, and in many cases they're elected because people aren't happy with the council and they want change and they want the councillors to call out, you know, when they don't like something that the council's doing or when they think they're doing something wrong or if there's other councillors, you know, they should be able to call out these things. You know, as long as they're not defaming people and you know, basic standards, I see some of these cases as just like councillors doing their job. If the standard of repairs wasn't correct, then that's good to call it out. Or if they think the councillor's exaggerating the number of people that come to an event, then, you know, that's the councillor's job, I think.
4: They say that politics makes strange bedfellows. So you're concerned, you're a libertarian, you're concerned about this this code of conduct. The coalition is concerned about it. Even the Greens are concerned about it. So it's all sides of politics concerned about it. Is there any likelihood the Labor government will alter the code of conduct so the councillors can speak out about issues like potholes?
7: Well, I brought this up in a motion recently in Parliament, and interestingly, the Labor Party didn't oppose it. In fact, some of the statements by their MPs during the debate seem to indicate that the government itself is concerned about the way that it's operating as well. So, you know, the government doesn't seem opposed to, shifting how this works, and in fact it had, you know, support for all across Parliament, as you said, because, you know, there's Greens councillors and Labor councillors even that are getting sanctioned through the system. So it's just a matter of the government actually doing it, and that's the problem, I guess. You know, the government's got other priorities at the moment, but I think that they should prioritise this and make some changes to the code of conduct and how it operates, because in reality it's not operating how I think even the government intended it to.
4: All right, thank you for your time. David Limbrick there, Victorian Libertarian Party leader. And again, one of the criticisms about the way councils are run is that the chief executive and the senior staff who work at the council, they know what they're doing. They're the ones that decide what happens. And the role of the councillors is actually to act on behalf of the interests of ratepayers, because we elect those councils or councillors. So to sort of silence them and say, well, you can't talk about bad potholes, or you can't talk about Christmas decorations, or you can't talk about housing developments that you don't like, is ridiculous. More calls ahead at 14 to 10.
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9: Good morning, it's James Padley from Transport Victoria. All of the major arterials are moving well heading into the CBD. It's only the Hume Freeway building slightly citybound between Craigieburn Road and O'Hearn's Road, as is the Monash Freeway inbound approaching Warrigal Road. Point Cook Road remains closed in both directions over the Princes Freeway until mid-September, though, for road widening and intersection upgrade works. For access to aircraft or Laverton stations, use Central Avenue, Merton Street and Railway Avenue instead. And coaches are replacing V-Line trains on the Geelong line between Warn Ponds and Wyndham Vale due to a track fault.
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31: 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And just 24 minutes from the Burnley Tunnel. The Rumour File, just after 7. 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
4: It is 10 to 10 weather now for Roth Newton. Their 20% off sale is on now. 20 to 30% off, I should say, off Lazy Boy IMG and Australian Made. It is currently just 12 degrees in the city. Our forecast top is a very windy 15. Margie, hello.
0: Oh, hi, Tom. Thanks for taking my call.
4: Pleasure.
0: Just a suggestion which may have been suggested before. What about house arrest for the youth crime criminals? If they had a ankle bracelet that went off if they left 50 metres from their home, then they wouldn't be able to go out and do a crime day after day. They'd have to stay at home.
4: That's true. The problem is that you need police to monitor the bracelets. They have to be monitored real time. Like, let's say you had, I don't know, 100 young criminals that were all banned from, you know, leaving their homes after, say, 6 o'clock at night or something. Someone's got to sit there monitoring that. Now, you could have it done on an exception basis, I guess. But yeah, look, it's not a bad idea, Margie, but I'm almost over that now. I just think you commit arson, it's a serious crime, you go to jail. And if you're only 15 or 16 years old, well, bad luck. It'll teach you a lesson. 2 years in jail at that age will cause you to think about your life choices. And at the moment, as I said, the state government says it's doing things to, what's the line? Labor is protecting venues from arsonists. No, it is the Labor government that weakened the bail laws and weakened the laws about how we handle youth criminals in our courts. As a result, they don't get punished. And they are taking part in firebombing. So for Natalie Suliman, the Minister for Small Business, to say that the government she represents is protecting venues from arsonists, it is a bald-faced lie. David joins us. What have you seen, David?
1: Hey, good morning, Tom. I just travel from Bendigo to Melbourne regularly, and this morning I've seen this funny sign on the side of the road that said, can you please move into the right-hand lane for the hazards ahead, and there's about 30 potholes for the next 3 Ks. Is that not admitting that there need to be work done?
4: Well, yes. I wonder if they've all just suddenly appeared because of the heavy rain.
1: Yeah, I'd say that, yeah. And between Bendigo and sort of Kyneton, I reckon there's no joke, probably 200 potholes that need to be repaired. Some of the figures, 400 mil, 500 mil, and a couple hundred deep. And there's a couple of people on the side of the road changing tyres, so they've obviously hit them. Do they send the bill to the government or what?
4: Well, Vic Roads does have a compensation scheme, I believe, if your wheel is damaged. But you have to have done that. The figure goes up every year, but it's like it's around $1,500. So if it's just a tyre, you won't get compensation. If the wheel and the actual wheel as well as the tyre and maybe a suspension component are damaged, you might. But it doesn't help the fact that you're still stuck on the side of the road trying to get going again. Look, thank you, David. And we had a call from Aaron a couple of days ago saying that he saw in the driving rain potholes in that area near Bendigo being, or it might have been Ballarat, anyway, one of the two. But, you know, they were throwing hot bitumen into potholes that were essentially puddles. And those repairs, we got expert advice yesterday from a road engineer. He said those repairs would be lucky to last 24 to 48 hours. So basically a waste of time and money. Good on you, David. We'll treat that as word on the streets. And you could also find yourself in the draw for our yearly prize at the end of the program today. 60 grand towards a Mercedes of your choice thanks to Mercedes-Benz Brighton, Melbourne's only all-in-one Mercedes-Benz retailer. Jason, good morning.
3: Morning, Tom.
4: Go ahead, Jason.
3: Just had a... Yeah, I'm the mayor of the Colac Otway Shire, and just on the code of conduct, I think, you know, the code's well intended for councillors to follow pretty basic sets of rules that you won't, you know, mislead the public, lie to the public to bring the council into disrepute. The problem is with Local Government Victoria, where the government body that oversees, you know, dishing out of the punishments, and if a councillor has a complaint against them internally from another councillor, there's a mediation process you try and work out internally, and then anything that can't be, you know, sorted out, and if it's considered serious misconduct, should go to an arbitration process.
4: Yeah, but what if the council is doing something disreputable and a councillor blows the whistle? I mean, surely we have to protect that.
3: Yeah, absolutely, and that's what I'm saying. The code in itself is fine. It's that next process, and some of the things that I'm reading about councils being suspended, Like, there's no way I would suggest going to arbitration. They're not serious misconduct. They're petty little things.
4: Yeah.
3: And then,
4: all right, look, thank you, Jason. We are running out of time. Jason there, Mayor of Colac, Otway Shire Council. All right, look, councils do dumb things and bad things all the time. That's why a lot of them have administrators appointed, for example. World Cup soccer update, Portugal versus Croatia after an action-packed 45 minutes. Scores are tied, nil all at halftime.
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4: We are coming up to the 10 o'clock news with David Armstrong. After the news, I want to go back to something I mentioned at the start of the program. So in the 70s and the 80s, we progressively banned all forms of tobacco advertising in Australia. Should the government do the same thing with gambling? Now, arguably, you know, gambling is a social ill in the way that smoking cigarettes is a social ill. But Australians, we love gambling. We gamble on, you know, two flies crawling up a wall, as the saying goes. And also, there's so much money in gambling. The state government gets 18% of its revenue from gambling. Sporting competitions like the AFL and the NRL would struggle without gambling advertising spend. Should be banned. Gambling games. 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
7: 12 degrees in Melbourne. Showers are top today. 15, it's 10 o'clock. Good morning. I'm David Armstrong. Five teenagers have been arrested. One bitten by a police dog after a crash on the Eastern Freeway this morning. As Madeline Burke reports, the group ditched a machete while running from police.
8: A stolen Mazda crashed into roadwork signage on the Eastern in Bulwyn North just after 7 this morning. Four males and a female were seen fleeing over a fence into Coonan Creek Trail. Police searched the area with the dog squad brought in, helping to arrest five teenagers. An 18-year-old was bitten by a police dog, while a 16-year-old was taken to hospital after being injured in the crash. Police also found a machete in a nearby yard. Madeline Burke, Melbourne.
7: Around 90,000 motorists have been wrongly charged on CityLink and the Westgate Tunnel. Transurban says the errors go back as far as 2015. All overcharged motorists will be repaid. The toll operator apologising says it was due to vehicles being incorrectly classified in their system. Arsonists have targeted a food truck park in Narre Warren twice in 2 days. Stolen